0: I'm not trolling.
1: All right. Oh, please, you're not trolling.
0: I'm not.
1: Please.
0: Question number.
1: The definition of your existence on this show is one of trolling.
0: Well, I counter programming is a nicer way of saying
1: okay.
0: it.
1: Okay. All right. Go ahead.
0: All right. Question number one, Bubba. What was your favorite family tradition growing up as a child? What was the one thing that your family did that was like a core memory for you? There, you know, you could always count on it. It was going to be something that you loved. It doesn't have to be based around a holiday, although it could be. But what was your favorite family tradition growing up as a child?
1: My favorite family tradition actually was Thanksgiving, because my grandma Madge had this special German based dressing, family hand down generation to generation family recipe, and it involved taking a food. At that time, you know, food processors were not electric like the Ninja. You had to hand crank them, you know.
0: Mm-hmm.
1: And so our family's Thanksgiving dressing concoction consists of having to hand grind green apples, peanuts, and some other ingredients that gets put in it, and my grandma always let me be the cranker. Like, I got to be the guy that turned when I got old enough. Like, you see, I wanted to crank, you know, when I was like 4 or 5, and my dad would be like, no, because I didn't really have the dexterity and or skills to be efficient on the, and Grandma Madge needed it done. Like, she didn't screw around and wasn't really patient. So as I got to be like 7 or 8, then I graduated up into being the cranker, getting to, you know, crank the.
0: I've seen you cranking it in the bathroom, right, and now you get to crank it in the kitchen.
1: And so probably one. And so you always had to make it the night before, because it had to sit in the oven for however long. And so
0: it's green apples, peanuts. There's got to be more to it than that.
1: Oh yeah, there's chicken broth. There's the gizzard and the neck bone and whatever of the turkey. There's a ton of croutons. There's, like I said, chicken broth. There's peanuts, green apples, onions. Tara makes it now.
0: Oh, she has the original recipe.
1: Celery. I think there might be a YouTube video on our YouTube world of me making it with my sister a couple years ago.
2: All right.
1: So yeah. So Brian, I would say probably Thanksgiving, just because Grandma Madge, like the age of 7, let me be the cranker, and I got to be the cranker clear up until I think our family finally bought an electric food processor, like one that chops it all up, you know. So, but yeah, I would say Thanksgiving. Just for, you know, one, we were all together. Two, it was great homemade food. Like, my family never, like, scalloped potatoes and green bean casserole and all that. None of it was, it was all made from scratch. And it still is. Janie Cakes and my sister, you know, they continue the tradition.
0: Have you ever made a dish for Thanksgiving, family Thanksgiving? Like, you actually made something?
1: Well, I helped make, 2 years ago, I helped make the dressing.
0: Oh, okay.
1: So, yeah, I did a lot.
0: You were a Paris cranker?
1: Yeah, I was. I mean, I got to pour the chicken broth, and then you got to put rubber gloves on and kind of knead it all in. You got to put rubber gloves and knead all of it in. It's, the dressing is, like, I've never had another dressing that even comes close. Yeah, even comes close to.
3: There you go.
0: Can we get some for the studio for next week? Get Tara to
1: not next week.
0: Whip some up.
1: Maybe for Thanksgiving.
0: Why do we have to wait till Thanksgiving?
2: Yeah,
1: you know we should.
2: Next week.
1: You know what we should do, Lummy? You know what we should do?
2: Cooking with Clem?
1: No.
2: Oh.
1: Is that I should see if I could get my sister to do a Thanksgiving dinner for everybody here on the show. Of all of my famous, all of my family's recipes.
0: Let's do it. Let's do it, like, now.
1: No.
0: Why do we have to wait until November?
1: Well, we could do, I mean, it would take a while to plan, but we could do it, like, in a month.
0: All right.
1: Where we all clear our calendars and we do it, like, on a, Tara would have to come over on a Friday and help me cook it all, and then we serve it, like, on Saturday. We could do it poolside.
0: Yeah.
1: But anyway, so, this is kind of my sister.
4: You're gonna open.
1: So you can see the ingredients here, Brian. I guess you can see the ingredients there. Here we go.
4: Yeah. Doing a good job.
3: Why don't you explain what you're doing?
4: I thought you guys were still cutting on me.
5: That's part of the process. But
4: okay. Well,
3: come on, Martha.
4: I'm first I was Kim. Now I'm Martha.
3: Stewart.
4: Okay. well, I'm peeling this apple, and I think my mom may have didn't think I had this good of a skill set.
3: And what kind of apples are those, Martha?
4: These are Granny Smith.
1: They're calling me Martha Stewart and Kim Kardashian. Like, all they do is just, we might want to bring this video back, because this is actually quite funny, I think.
4: You got me, Dion?
1: Mm-hmm. It's very much long form.
4: And then you just go like this.
3: Yeah, be careful, you'll cut yourself.
4: I will.
0: Your mom talking to you like you're four.
4: Goddamn peeler from Target. Who cares where you put your peeler at? I'm gonna cut my finger off. I swear to God.
3: I think he is.
4: This is tough work. Yeah. My kitchen was. It'd been through some hell. Mm-hmm. Think about mom. Think about Mama's Rosemont committee.
3: One of these bags in here.
4: So hey, continuing on.
3: Oh God, help us.
4: Oh, okay. So now I know where the spoiling point is. Okay. Spoiling point is, okay? Dion, you thought it was funny.
3: Dion thinks everything. Handful of that and just sort of, not quite that much. Sprinkle.
1: See, Brian, it kind of shows you our recipe here. Hold on. Now, see, this used to be right here, Brian. This used to be, had to be done by hand. Peanuts.
4: Let me go and get this, okay?
1: Onions.
0: You gotta say onion.
1: Onion.
4: Yeah, I'm gonna keep with the dildo part in there.
3: A little more apple.
1: See, Tara,
4: you guys got this down like just by looks. For real, for real.
3: Some of this in too, don't we?
1: And then you gotta take that, Brian, that mash. That mash that you make, you got to put that and infuse it into the dry breadcrumb celery deal, and then you got to put the mash in there.
0: Yeah.
3: Awesome.
4: More of this stuff?
3: Yes, please.
1: You mash that in there.
4: That's tough.
1: And then you got to.
3: No, only about a third of the bag.
4: Yeah, and I didn't get any little guys on the side that time either.
3: Okay, so
1: Brian, there is.
0: So proud of me.
1: Let me. We might want to remarket that. That might be something pretty funny. Actually, what it did 6,000 views 2 years ago. So whatever.
2: Yeah, maybe we'll bring it back closer to Thanksgiving.
1: Maybe we'll bring it back. Gary can slice it and dice it, make it far more funnier, and make some shorts and what have you. So there you go, Brian. In a very long winded way, one of my most favorite times as a family is making. Are having, made the Thanksgiving dinner.
0: All right. Next question.
1: Which would go right along the lines of my heaviness, a food-related event would probably be my favorite.
0: You know, most
1: You didn't hear me say which one our family went hiking bicycling or anything like that.
0: All right. So on this one, don't get all uppity or anything, but I've shared mine, but what do you consider your best or peak sexual experience in your entire life?
1: Oh, Brian.
0: Come on now.
1: Brian.
0: What? It's Three Question Thursday.
1: I don't know that I can get into that.
0: Why not? I've gotten into mine on here. Hairdresser and stripper in Vegas. Come on. What was yours? What was your peak?
1: I can't get into that.
0: You can't get into it?
1: No, out of respect to Erica.
0: No, it's not disrespectful to talk about things that you did in your past. It just isn't. I'm sorry.
1: No.
0: It's just not disrespectful.
2: You shouldn't say a story that you've already said, like the Coast Guard in the middle of the Gulf, or Madeira Beach, or,
0: No, there's but clearly the one that he's talking about, he can't share.
1: Yeah.
0: But why can't you share it? You're just embarrassed?
1: No, I'm not embarrassed. I mean, it really is an unbelievable
0: situation. Well, then spill the beans. But it's Three Question Thursday.
1: Contractually, I do have a marriage disagree. I do have an MDA, a marriage disagreement. Oh. What's those called?
0: An NDA, non-disclosure agreement?
1: No, I have marriage dissolution agreement.
0: Oh, yeah.
1: I do have one of those. So, I, probably can't get into it.
0: Well, you don't need to name the people.
1: I do have one.
0: You don't need to. Here's the thing. You don't need to name who was involved. You can just say what happened. You don't have to name the players.
1: All right. So let me just say this.
0: Because you've had a long life. A long, full life.
1: And so let me just say this. I can say this. And it's with this particular scenario has happened multiple times with
0: various people.
1: Yeah, with different people that I was seeing. So this is not an isolated event.
0: Gotcha. And we're not naming names.
1: We're not naming names. But the hottest thing that I've done is have a threesome with another girl and the person I'm seeing.
0: Okay.
1: That's by far the hottest.
0: That was mine too.
1: Yeah. So there you go. I mean, like, and here's the thing. I'm so lucky in being able to have done that because I don't think the average guy running around ever really gets that potential in his life.
0: What do you think the percentage is of guys that have had threesomes with you know, involving two other women?
1: Yeah, and here's the thing. They, you know, the one of the two girls is something that I'm in a relationship with.
0: Oh.
1: So I have had it the other way when I've had two straight, like not two chicks I'm not seeing, but the hottest one were the when I was involved in a very serious relationship with one of them, and then they bring in one of their friends or somebody that we know or whatever. But I think, Brian, that percentage, and I'm going to ask your number as well, your prediction, and you too, Lummy. I would say that it's way less than what people maybe it's way more. Like, maybe it's really not that big of a deal, especially in today's world where women seem to be a little bit more promiscuous and not as, you know, Little House on the Prairie. I would say 25% of men may have had that experience once or twice.
0: Lummy, what's your guess?
2: I would say...
1: First of all, Lummy, have you ever done that?
2: No. I have not.
1: I think you're lying because that was three no's, and usually people that are lying say they're answering multiple.
2: No, I've never done that.
1: I think you're lying, but what's your answer?
0: Why would he lie about
2: that?
0: Yeah,
2: I would just ask. Should I brag about it?
0: Yeah,
2: like everyone else, like Babyface is going to.
1: No, I'm the only one in
2: this room that hasn't had one.
0: Yeah.
1: All right. So. Right. That's now, just going, just
0: so
1: in
0: this
1: our
0: room's, this room is 66%.
2: Exactly. Yeah.
1: So this
2: I was
1: room
2: say
1: is
2: 50%.
1: This okay? So you're saying 50% of all men have had a threesome, and not a guy girl. I'm talking about the girl guy.
2: Oh, then I would say lower.
1: Yeah, like not. Yeah, I mean,
2: I'd say 30%.
0: And Bubba said 25.
1: I said 25.
0: So the numbers range from 10 to 18%. So they ask men and women this, and this what doesn't add up because if it's girl guy, there should be more women engaging in it than men.
2: Yeah.
0: Only 10% of women have admitted to doing it, while 18% of men said they have. So either
1: it's probably in the middle somewhere.
0: Yeah,
1: right?
0: Probably in the middle. The women are probably being a little coy, and the men are probably being a little bit braggadocious and lying. So probably around 14-15%.
1: Yeah, I would say 15%.
0: Yep.
1: Okay.
0: So there you have it. There you have it. So all that was your best. Now, was one of the women involved without getting? Were they a professional in some way, shape, or form?
1: No.
0: This was an amateur deal.
1: Yeah. In fact, I can expound on that if you like. And because,
0: or expound either way.
1: Yeah, I thought it was you. I thought you could say expound on it. But you can't
0: if you have that accent. I'm going to expound on it.
1: I'm going to expound, but my white trash accent would probably be more grammatically correct.
0: I'm about to expound on this.
1: I'm fixing to tell you more about it. The professionals are not nearly as good and into it and freaky as just kind of your girl next door that's got a regular job and is not a stripper or or a porn star or anything like that. Like just a freak, a good girl that everybody would think is just a normal, you know, girl next door, housewife, what have you. Those are the ones that are the most freakiest. Absolutely.
0: Yeah,
1: not the stripper.
0: They're saying nurses and hairdressers are the two freakiest
1: Hairdressers are freaky, absolutely.
0: Nurses and hairdressers,
1: yeah,
0: are the biggest freaks out there.
1: All right. So my final question before words. Good questions, by the way.
0: Final question. What is your biggest professional regret that you would immediately go back and change, and how do you think that would have changed your life had you not had that regret and done things differently?
1: Well, you know what that is.
0: Whew. I don't know. There's a few. Professional regret.
1: Yeah.
2: There's still a few.
0: I mean, professional. I'm talking about job-related. Not something in your personal life that bled over into your professional life.
1: I can tell you what it is. It's the ratings scandal that I got myself part of. That, you know, that was settled, and a lot of people automatically think that I'm absolutely 100% the bad guy there. I can't disclose the settlement terms.
0: Yeah,
1: but
0: don't.
1: But you know, there's a lot to that whole thing. And I was made to look like the bad guy, and I have to take responsibility for my participation in it. But you know, there's a lot of things that I can't talk about that I wish I could.
0: Well, how do you think
1: that would shed different? That would shed a not a better or worse, that would shed some additional information and light on that
0: issue.
1: Very regretful issue that I was part of.
0: Now let's play this out, though. Had that not happened, you go back, you change it. How do you think your career is different at this moment?
1: I think Beasley continues to hire me. I think they roll us out, and we're heard in probably, we're at this point, 10 to 12 major Beasley markets. Probably Beasley's FM, one of their FMs in Vegas, certainly would, you know, be probably somewhere in Tampa. That definitely, and it would make me more attractively, it would make other companies less gun shy of hiring me.
0: Do you think you're doing this, though? Do you think we're simulcasting on YouTube and these other places now if that had happened? Or do you think you don't need or wouldn't have had the need for that digital footprint?
1: I think you're exactly right. And I think I needed to pivot for survival, and that pivot has now, by default, built something that's far stronger than having 10 terrestrial affiliates, because terrestrial radio is in trouble right now. And I would not have pivoted had I, you know, been still getting big, fat terrestrial checks from Beasley and a handful of other people. So I think you're right, Brian. In the dark cloud of that made me have to scrape and claw to have the digital presence that we have, and we're continuing to grow on this. And now you got terrestrial personalities that are like, man, where do I start? How do I start building a digital presence that can be actually, you know, enough money for me to make a living?
0: Yeah, viable.
1: And, you know, for the people in Tampa that are trying, that have 10,000-12,000 subscribers on YouTube and virtually don't do anything on Facebook and don't do anything else. I mean, everybody gravitates to, I gotta monetize my YouTube. And these various personalities will have, I've seen them range anywhere from 3,500 to 15,000 subscribers. Well, you're not gonna make much money. That guy that's got 15,000 subscribers on his YouTube channel, I know the numbers. We know the numbers.
2: Yes, you do.
1: That guy's making about $300 a month. Oof. That's what he's making on his YouTube channel. Yeah. And he's not monetizing his X. He's not monetizing his TikTok. He's not monetizing his Facebook. He's not on Rumble. He's not on Twitch. And he's only, you know, he's throwing all of his content. I'm going to replay my show or do my or broadcast my show live real time on YouTube while it's also available on some FM station in Tampa. And you're never going to make any money. You're making $300-$400 a month on YouTube. That's it. And when you get fired, because that's what terrestrial radio is doing. I mean, didn't Clear Channel iHeart just last week get rid of like 200 people?
2: Yes.
1: I mean, you've got to a step. I talked to Rush Wallins. I actually talked to Rush Rollins yesterday from Monsters in Orlando. He was commending me on my Caitlin Clark comments, and he said I feel the exact same way. And him and I are friendly now. And I said, Russ, promise me that you're working on your digital world, because that's where you need to be. I know you're number one in Tampa terrestrially, and I know you're probably making a pretty good living. But I mean, in Orlando. I know you're number one in Orlando, but it just takes one trip up one mess up, one executive to say, oh my God, we can, this $300,000 or $400,000 morning show that we're paying, we can just pipe in rock music. I mean, every one of you guys right now that have all somewhat, you know, are jealous of me, the MJs, the Caltas, all these guys, you guys are dead in the water with not having established anything that can make any kind of money with regards to you being, and here's the other thing, you don't own your content.
0: Ah, Milton Fletchkow is going to be making a massive comeback.
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7: Prescription medication. Oh, man.
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0: We may need to have an interdiction tomorrow.
1: Or intervention.
0: Yeah, whatever. Thank you. It would be considered an interdiction too, would it not? If you're, you know, taking over, or I don't, hell, you know what? Thank you for the correction.
2: No, you're right about interdiction as well, to prevent him. You were actually more right than me. I'm going to face myself on this one.
0: Thank you.
2: You were,
0: and I took it.
2: Because
0: like
2: you don't want to have an intervention with him and talk to him about not doing it. You want to just prevent him from doing
0: it. Yeah, I want to stop the behavior.
2: You want a restraining order.
0: So, wow, a very rare, I was right and you were wrong. Very, very rare. Very rare. And I gave you your
3: flowers. If you like Gene Lasker,
0: but I took the L. I'm like, oh, okay.
2: Yeah, you begrudgingly did it, but you were right.
0: We got to tell Lasker he's got to stop with this AI stuff. I don't know.
4: Kevin's mom, $300.
0: Oh my God, for where?
4: BubbaArmyTips.com.
0: Oh my God, great! Thank you, BubbaArmyTips.com. Yet another way. So I don't know. I hope to God this isn't Sarah that's building this for him. I don't think it is. I don't know who's building it for him. I don't think Lasker can build this sort of stuff. But anyway, Gene posts 23 minutes ago. From 331 pounds to near 245, I'm taking a break on the fasting and protein-only diet to a normal 2,500 calories a day and to begin to work out for a while. And then Gene posts a picture of him taking possession of his brand new F-450 at Brandon Ford and his svelte 245 that he says he is. And then he posts this.
3: If you like Gene Lasker, you got like twice as much now because I'm twice as big. How about that?
0: Which is completely opposite of what the information he's trying to disseminate, meaning like he's saying I'm down from 330. Now the only way this video would make sense is if Gene gained, he went from 245 and you liked them then, and now he's 331 and you got way more of Gene to like. That's the only way this video would make sense. So it's like he's so stupid that he doesn't even know the AI that he's posted.
2: Well, I could say the only other possible explanation I could give is he's saying that's like a before and after shot. So if you liked me before when I used to be skinny, I'm fat now, and then now he's saying he's not fat anymore.
3: If you like Gene Lasker, you got like twice as much now because I'm twice as big. How about that?
0: Well, see, I don't know.
2: Maybe that's why. Maybe that's the before and after.
0: Like the other thing is, that's not even close to your voice.
2: And why is he stealing Ronnie the limo driver's facial hair?
0: And why don't you just record yourself saying whatever you want to say? Like, stop with the AI because it makes you look stupid. This is not you in any way, shape, or form.
2: I mean, it does look like him physically at one point.
0: I mean, I guess.
2: Yeah, I mean, the face and the goatee and everything were on point at one point. And that belly. Ooh, that belly when he was his biggest.
3: If you like Gene Lasker, you got like twice as much now because I'm twice. If you like Gene Lasker, you got like twice as much now because I'm twice as big. How about that? If you like.
2: Yeah, so that's what it must be.
0: And so here's the thing. He doesn't even have that type
3: if you like Gene Lasker, like
0: he's clean shaven now.
2: Yeah.
4: Yeah.
0: Like he's clean shaven. He's a lot thinner. Like, so I don't know what this video means.
3: If you like Gene Lasker, you got like twice as much now because I'm twice as big. How about that? If you like Gene Lasker.
2: All right. That's enough of that.
0: Stupid. I mean, just straight
4: stupid.
0: Come on, Gene. Be better.
4: Mm-hmm.
0: Yeah, Mario, what's going on?
5: Hey, yeah, I just wanted to ask the question. Is Brian going to have, like, when Brian hosts for you and you're going to be out, you know, you're going to be out, is he going to have, like, Dan and Gene in there? Because that'd be awesome, man. Throw everybody at that.
0: I think Brian, I'm going to leave it to Brian as to who he would want, but I think that is a good idea.
5: Come on, Brian, get Dr. Dan.
4: Well, Wednesday's Gene.
0: Yeah, Wednesday's Gene, and then Thursday he just would, you know, either, yeah, I think maybe.
4: Oh, maybe Dr. Dan.
0: It's completely Brian's call. I'm not going to tell Brian how to do a show.
5: Get doctor.
0: Thank you, Mario. Appreciate it.
2: You know, Dan's going to try and sabotage me. That's the problem I have with bringing Dan.
0: But hold on.
2: In.
0: Here's the problem, Brian.
2: Yeah.
0: And here's not the problem. And you do what you want. but I can have a conversation with Dan to say, Dan, Brian's the host. Don't try to just sit there and sabotage him. Have intellectual discussions. If you guys agree on something, disagree on something, you guys have had a show for 7-8 years. You guys know how to play nice together and still disagree. So don't just be laying in the with your mouth open like a moray eel, ready to chomp down on him and everything that he says. If he says something that's, you know, you agree with, dance with him. If he says something you don't agree with him, you know, don't dance with him, but don't be disruptive.
2: I reached out to 25. I may ask him to come in. Is that okay?
0: Yeah.
2: All right.
0: No, for real.
2: No, if I did do that, that'd be cool.
0: I have no problem with that.
2: All right.
0: No,
2: I don't know that he'd drive up here, but maybe have him on as a guest.
0: I don't have a problem with that. You know, I would like to have a general idea as to who you're going to have.
2: Oh, I'm not going to bring on people that are your sworn enemies.
0: Yeah, yeah. No, but what I'm saying is, like, you probably didn't expect me to say yes on 25.
2: Was probably one of the few that I don't think you'd have a problem with.
0: Yeah, yeah. I mean,
2: if he was willing to.
0: Sure. And you also have Dan in your hopper.
2: I may reach out to all the old people, Rick Jaminski and Frank, and see how they're all doing.
0: I don't know about Rick Jaminski or
2: Fathead.
0: I don't know about that either.
2: Caveman.
0: Caveman. I don't know. Was never really a personality per se.
2: Miller.
0: No, of course not.
4: No, not Miller.
0: Yeah.
4: It's a warm line.
2: Donkey.
4: Special.
2: Donkey head.
0: Can you learn how to talk on your microphone, please?
4: I had to answer the warm line. Sorry, there's someone on the warm line I want to speak to you.
0: Why don't you tell me who that someone is?

0: Same right now. I shaved that off, but I did have that mustache. You remember?
1: But you've never had. But you've never had that voice ever.
0: Oh, of course not. But you know, I'm not a.
1: By the way, just for those scoring, for those
0: AI individual.
1: By the way, for those scoring at home, Gene will never buckle his. He sits and drives. Hours at a time with it dinging. He will not.
2: Seriously?
1: Yes.
2: Like, he won't even just buckle it behind him?
1: Nope.
0: No.
1: And it dings. He drove me to Drew Park to pick up my truck when Terry, from Terry's Automotive, worked on it. And from the entire, from here clear till basically George Steinbrenner Field, Brian, which from, we took 275 to MLK, it dinged the entire. I'm like, Gene, are you going to do something about that? Sarah calls. He talks to her on the speaker. Hold on. It's dinging the entire time.
2: It's like that smoke detector battery
1: ding,
2: beeping.
1: Ding! Jeez. Ding! And like it goes away after like 5 minutes or something.
2: Gene, that's insane, dude. Yeah, it doesn't bother you?
1: Gene, take
0: it. No, sir. It don't bother me.
3: Ford ain't going to tell me what to do, Bubba. If I want to die, I'm going to die.
1: Gene, I'm just telling you.
0: Well, listen, like, I'm in a F-450 off the road. You ain't dying me in my truck.
1: Okay, Brian.
2: There's semis that say otherwise.
1: Gene, we don't care.
0: Yeah, well, I don't get myself in that.
1: Brian, stop. Just stop, Brian. You're arguing with somebody with a third grade education. Stop, Brian. Gene.
0: There you go, Brian. But I got on a chat earlier to Brian, and I told everybody to give you thumbs up, so you can tell that I'm not the guy that's going to ever sabotage
2: you. Oh, you're the best, Gene. I have no problem.
1: Oh, he has no problem with you.
2: No problem. Zero. I love that you're such a badass.
0: Great show.
2: That you don't care that your car is beeping at you for 45 minutes. It would drive me absolutely insane.
1: Gene. I've known you, Gene.
0: That tone doesn't bother me.
1: Gene,
0: yes, sir.
1: Gene, you're truly one of my most special friends. We've been through hell and back. I love you. I love your family. I'm just telling you, as your kind of buddy that will tell you, that sort of thing looks stupid. Like, you're better. You're way better than that. Like, you're a bigger stop. You're kind of jobbing yourself out with that. Like, you know, you're way bigger of a star than that. Like, don't just take everybody's AI.
0: I don't look at the star syndrome, you know what I'm saying? I don't look at it. I just think it's funny that people use me to make something. That's kind of funny.
1: It is funny when it's good something, but when it sucks, it's not good, bud. Like, that's not funny. That's stupid. Right.
2: We love you, Gene, though. You're the best.
0: I'm calling in, Brian, to let you know, man. Dan might sabotage you because Dan and you all butt heads because you're both lawyers. And when you're in the same competitive sport and one thinks he's better than the other, I mean, I think you're better than Dan.
2: Dan's
0: on the radio,
2: definitely a better plastic surgeon.
1: Well, I mean, listen, even Dan
0: definitely. I don't know, but Dan is the smartest man in the world. I mean, unbelievable grades. He reads something and he knows it for the rest of his life. That ain't never going to be me. But I'm going to call him.
1: I can't read.
0: I'll take your day for you and help you out.
2: I love it. Thank you. Thank you, Gene.
1: And here's the deal, Gene. And what you don't understand is Brian, I'm sorry. If you take Jay, Steve, Rob Adams, Dan, other Kevin, all of them would probably absolutely rate Brian as a better attorney than Dan just by pure amount of time of doing the and Dan's part-time a lawyer, you know, and he's got kind of a special niche in the fact that he really drills down on the medical mal. That's where he comes into play.
2: Nobody can beat him on that.
1: Yeah, nobody can beat him on that. But, you know, Brian is, you know, definitely a better lawyer. And even Dan would say that. You know, even Dan would say that. So, yeah, there's really not much competition there.
2: But Dan's awesome. And if he wants to do the show Thursday.
1: I'd love to see.
0: So you're going
1: to
0: call Dan first?
2: No, you're already locked in. I'm only doing 2 days, Gene. So you're locked in for Wednesday.
1: Right. Yeah, you're locked in for Wednesday.
2: You're locked in.
0: I know that, but I thought you were off on Thursday. Maybe I missed up.
2: No, he's off on that Friday.
1: No, we're doing – Brian's hosting two shows, Wednesday and Thursday.
2: I think it's the 26th and 27th of August.
1: The show is going to be completely off with nobody hosting on Friday. So Brian's going to host two shows. So you – would be Wednesday. Thursday, you know, potentially could be Dan or you and Dan.
0: He's taking Bubba's seat.
1: Yeah. Brian is. Brian's taking my seat.
0: Okay.
1: Yeah. So, and you'll be in on Wednesday.
0: Oh, I'm going to play havoc on you, Brian.
2: He said he'd dance with me, and then he immediately goes and he's going to make it impossible.
1: Hey, Brian.

0: like you a lot. I think you're a better lawyer, but I'm going to play havoc on you, buddy. Gene, do not be yourself. Naturally and organically be yourself. Don't be already pre-wired trying to give him a hard time, please.
1: He's going to come in with his face painted again like he used to do when him and Sarah watched the dancing competition or whatever it was.
0: Don't come in with your face painted. Gene, I think I'm going to have a private conversation with you before you do this, okay, buddy?
2: That'd probably be a good idea for you to do that.
0: Yeah, I think, to be honest with you, I need to have a conversation with you and your wife, me, you and your wife, and maybe Erica, go out to lunch one day, and we talk about the particular
3: I'll go if you're buying.
0: Yeah, okay, all right. So listen, Gene, good talking to you. I'll talk to you soon.
2: Yeah.
0: And then hangs up.
1: But I do love Gene Lasko. He is one of the most amazing people God has ever made in this world.
0: Not only that, man, he had a hard life, man.
1: It's really tough life, and he's got such a good heart. And I know he says some ignorant things and some racial things.
0: He does.
1: He doesn't have a hateful bone in his body.
0: He is. You know what? He's all bark and no bite. He is actually one of the kindest men I know. You know, he raised a completely 100% handicapped child for 14 years, you know, would set his alarm every 2 hours and move her pillow so it didn't have a pool of spit that would cause her to have irritation on the... He's just an amazing man. He really is.
1: We're all the same color when we're covered in powder coat and dust. Yeah. I'll tell you that right now. We're all black.
0: You know, when black guys powder coat white, they're the same as me. And when I powder coat black, I'm the same as them.
1: And so when maybe we yellow, we are all kind of aging.
0: Maybe we should all start powder coating together.
4: Judge has agreed to publicly show part of a video interview with a...
0: Now, Brian, I'm sure you're up on this. This is the Charlie Kirk deal, and the state is trying to get as much of the video as they can as evidence, which, in my opinion, I don't understand how that wouldn't be a no-brainer. Like, why the court would ever...
1: Well, I think they're trying to avoid the public viewing of it. I don't think not allowing the jurors to see it. It's the public getting to see it.
0: Right. So that would be like called in camera, right?
1: Yes.
0: So the people of the defense, the people of the prosecution, and the jurors, now do they usually don't let the media be part of that, right?
1: Yeah, no, they would do it outside the presence of the media.
4: Roommate of Tyler Robinson, who is accused of killing political activist
1: Charlie.
4: It wouldn't
1: really be in camera, though. It would just be, you know, in private, essentially. In camera means it's in the judge's chambers alone.
0: Right.
4: Kirk at Utah Valley University.
5: That decision came after a lengthy argument this afternoon, which left some of Kirk's family in tears. The specialist Daniel Woodruff is live in Provo to explain.
0: I heard yesterday was not good for Tyler Robinson. Because all these, potentially he wasn't there, and these Candace Owens conspiracy theories and all this type of nonsense was pretty much shot right down to zero yesterday with all the surveillance that they have on this guy that the judge is going to allow in. So any type of, it wasn't me that was there, I think yesterday was pretty much struck.
6: Well, the issue here is a interview that was conducted over video with the roommate of Tyler Robinson. Robinson, of course, being the focus of this preliminary hearing here in Provo. Robinson's roommate's name is Lance Twiggs, and today prosecutors...
0: And by the way, did you guys see the... and I'm going to play it here before we go to break. By the way, we're at 1,000. Is there any way we could hit 300 in the next 19 minutes?
1: Not a chance.
0: Could we hit 12?
7: Yeah,
0: 12. And Ty Gene? Yeah. Love that.
6: Successfully.
0: And by the way, I think they're admitting the screenshot that Tyler Robinson sent his lover, who is his roommate. They're allowing him not only to testify, the lover, but also they're using, I think the screenshot of the text exchange is going to be admitted.
6: He got Twiggs' video interview with investigators admitted into evidence for the judge to consider as he decides whether to move this case on to trial. But whether that video should be made public, that was the big debate this afternoon. Charlie Kirk.
0: I mean, do we have kind of, Brian, a Dale Earnhardt Sr. situation here?
1: Where they're going to try and publicly cover everything.
0: Well, remember the Orlando Sentinel or whatever, Daytona? They were like, listen, we want to be able to publish the photos of the wreck of and inside the dashboard and everything like that. And the judge was like, nope, I'm going to lock it down. Because at one time, the Earnhardt family was suing Simpson Belt Manufacturer. So there was a court case. And, you know, the newspaper and television stations wanted that discovery because the discovery in itself was, you know, the belt failure. So they had to have the entire compartment photographed, and that was his part of the lawsuit. And the judge kept it in camera and didn't allow it. So I guess the judge here is ruling. I mean, but isn't this, in my opinion, and you can help me out here, isn't the horse so far out of the barn with everybody that watched this live and all the people that have pontificated on it and reported on it, that I don't know that they would have any footage that we've not collectively all seen?
1: Yeah.
0: I mean, everybody's seen it.
1: Most of it's been out. It was right. Pretty much broadcast live.
0: Right.
6: Kirk's widow, Erica Kirk, was in the courtroom for that, along with Charlie Kirk's parents. Their family attorney even got involved to urge the judge to make the full video public, while defense attorneys argued the opposite.
0: Oh, so it looks like, Brian, the state and Charlie Kirk's family, they want it out.
1: Oh.
0: And the defense... Now, Brian,
1: maybe because they're saying it can taint the jury pool potentially.
0: Oh, so the
1: that would be my guess.
0: The Tyler Robinson people are the people that don't want it out. You know what, Brian? Probably because it's just so bad.
1: Yeah, it's graphic,
0: and it's so graphic, and that if they do pinpoint that he is the lone gunman, it automatically wants you to just throw him in prison for the rest of his life. I mean, a lot of times, and Brian, I think maybe you've had some cases where literally all you need is there's not a lot of moving pieces to your case. You have such great surveillance. You know, like, Brian, if you would represent a person that got into a car crash and they happen to have a car cam and they show everything. Like, you literally, the video, you hit play and it tells you. I mean, there's not a lot of lawyering involved.
1: Yeah, we're not usually lawyering over the actual accident itself,
0: right.
1: The facts of the accident. That does happen, but the most is causation and of the injuries and things like that.
0: And then the care afterwards. And
1: yeah, all of that.
7: Your family believes strongly that if the evidence is being admitted in this preliminary hearing, it should be made public for the world to see. No redactions. To not be transparent here, to not be open, to not let the world see what happened.
0: Great argument, by the way.
7: Will create doubt and distrust in the judicial system. And that's not what anybody wants.
8: This has been the most transparent criminal proceeding I've ever been involved in. And I am sure it will continue to be transparent. But there are some things which the Supreme Court has said the public has to wait for the jury trial in order to hear evidence, because the number one preeminent question
0: is this: the defense.
1: Yes. And I tend to agree with them on this. This is a preliminary hearing, making sure that they can charge him with aggravated murder and that they can seek the death penalty in the case. And it is not the time to present the case fully. You know, like he said, it's going to all you can serve to do here is potentially taint the potential juror pool.
0: So at this point, I kind of agree with the defense, because he's not saying play it all. When we have our jury sat and while we're in trial arguing over this particular case, let's not pre-play it that could potentially taint, you know, when we're trying to seat a jury.
1: And what's interesting about it is the state is pretty much making the same argument in regard to the defense trying to keep out DNA evidence from the preliminary hearing. The defense is arguing, hey, this we want to argue the admissibility of this evidence now, and the state saying, no, that's a trial issue, let's wait till trial. So the state wants to be transparent on the things that are going to inflame potential jurors,
0: right.
1: But they don't want to be transparent on things that might taint in potential jurors against them
0: even before they're sat because
1: the DNA evidence is one of the things that the defense is going to be fighting over, the admissibility of that, the collection of that, was it done properly. And they're saying now's not the time for those arguments. Wait until, you know, we get up to trial
0: when we're in battle.
1: Yeah.
8: Is how do we protect Mr. Robinson's right to a fair trial?
9: And I know the state's engaged.
0: Did he make a ruling?
1: We'll see.
6: Now, ultimately today, the judge decided to admit that video into evidence in full, but only allow part of it to be publicly shown, not all of it. The judge says he is trying to balance transparency with the constitutional rights of Tyler Robinson. So the judge made that decision this afternoon, but the video itself was not shown in court yet. The time was nearly up for the day, and so the judge and prosecutor...
0: I don't think it has to be shown yet. There's a time and place to show it.
1: Yes.
0: When you have your jury sat and we're in the middle of this trial and there's a time and place to play it, then you play the absolute hell out of it when you've set yourself up to play it.
1: Yeah, it's that, too soon right now. It's just preliminary hearing. Let the judge make his ruling regarding aggravated murder and whether they're going to kill this guy and move on with it.
0: No sense of playing this right now.
1: No.
6: Prosecutors said they plan to show that tomorrow morning, this preliminary.
0: And I don't even know why you would play it. Like, why, Brian, why would they play it during
1: jury selection? So the state's going for aggravated, it's not jury selection, the state's trying to get the judge to rule that they have probable cause to move forward with aggravated murder charges. And so the...
0: So they're trying to play it for the judge, for him to make that ruling on whether this is aggravated or not, and they feel playing
1: which
0: it...
1: Which carries the death penalty. Which
0: they, and they feel playing it in its entirety will help their case with regards to the aggravation factor of it.
1: They're saying... They know that it'll help their case in terms of, you know, jurors and everybody seeing it. I'm sure there's an element of it with Erica Kirk that, you know, this is a fundraising thing for their organization as well, because the, you know, every time Charlie Kirk's name comes up, I'm sure it, you know, Turning Point gets more traction, and they want to, you know, they want the jury pool to see it and see how horrific his death was.
0: When we return, we'll close out the show. We're at it. Are we at it? Still at 1,000? Let me like to get yes. You thumbers, you dirty thumbers, to give Brian another couple hundred if we could, please. Appreciate it. Money's been great. Thank you so much. Two more pieces of Charlie Kirk information before we say goodbye.
9: Believe it or not.
10: Absolutely not.
9: Everything you heard about him has been toned down for easier public acceptance.
11: The Bubba the Love Sponge Show returns after these words.
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0: kick it.
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2: That sounded great, Macho. Thank you for whipping that together, my friend.
3: No problem.
2: Perfect. Brian, you got like 5 minutes after the show?
4: I always have time for you, sweet.
2: Thank you. Lummy, did we hit 1,100?
3: Yes, we did.
2: Don't know that we could hit 12.
4: It's going to be close, man. Maybe close. This last segment, since you've got something awesome to show me on video.
2: Well, I do have... I do got the screenshot, a couple different things. I don't know how much time I got. This is...
5: Yeah. Robinson explained, I had enough of his hatred. No, some hate could not be negotiated out. This. If I'm able to grab my rifle unseen, I will have left no evidence. And we have a here. Why?
4: Oh, my
5: Robinson
4: goodness.
5: Replied, why
4: this
5: did I do
4: fault,
5: it?
4: Lummy.
5: Twitch said, yeah. Robinson explained, I had enough of his hatred. Some hate cannot be negotiated out. If I'm able to grab my rifle unseen, why?
4: We're down to 1,000 likes now.
2: Here is the text exchange between Tyler Robinson, his lover, who happens to be his roommate, and himself.
5: Why? Robinson replied, why did I do it? Twig said, yeah. Robinson explained, I had enough of his hatred. Some hate cannot be negotiated out. If I'm able to grab my rifle unseen, I will have left no evidence. And we have...
2: Like, Brian, this can't be good.
4: It's a weird conversation to have, though, via text.
2: Well, I'm saying
4: you have no evidence, and then you're literally putting this evidence out there.
2: Well, obviously this would bode well for the state.
4: Yeah, it's great evidence for the state. I just don't understand why you would text this.
6: That's how kids are these days.
4: Yeah, everything's got to be texted.
6: Yeah.
7: That's Tyler Robinson.
8: All right, where does he go from there?
2: This show.
7: He heads out of the parking garage on foot into the campus. And actually goes to the quad area of the campus. At that time, he makes contact with some representatives from TPUSA.
4: Thought he shot him in the neck, area. But he shot him in the quad?
7: Sorry, the amphitheater is what I've previously referred it to.
8: All right. So he goes up on campus, visits the amphitheater area, the courtyard or quad.
7: Correct.
2: I think they...
8: What do we see now?
2: I think they go at... They got so much footage on this guy...
4: But he left no evidence.
2: Well, did he leave the rifle?
4: No, I know he did.
6: They found it
4: in the woods.
2: Yeah. I mean, Brian, like in a 40-second quick synopsis, like what's going to be Tyler Robinson's defense? I mean, they got evidence. They got rifle. They got surveillance. Like they got text to your lover.
4: Yeah.
2: What's going to be their defense?
4: I have no idea.
2: Insanity, mental, you know, that type of deal.
4: They're going to try and poke holes in the collection of the evidence and try to get off on technicalities.
2: Yeah. Mach, I thought this thing fired at 58 even.
6: 58
2: times. You fired it. No, but he fired away early.
6: The close fires at 10 after 58 times.
2: What? I didn't hear a word you said, my friend. I know it closes at 98. I know at 58, 10, and 3, 2, 1, but it fired early.
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2: You
0: You've been dreaming of this day for as long as you can remember. 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
2: Linda, get out now. Right now. And she's like, why? 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Do you know what they were worried about?
19: Barracuda.
2: Yeah. Barracuda love shiny objects. They're as deadly as a shark. They actually got more teeth. 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

0: course, it's Thursday. And that's your favorite and mine, too.
1: Seth Wylie, 25.
0: Seth Wylie, 25.
1: Babyface Thursday.
0: Oh, where's my cursor? There we go. We got to go with the standard standby.
2: And he's on it.
3: Yo, yo, yo. What's up, you little fetus punk-asses?
0: Thursday, July 9, 2026. And Brian, out of all of our hosts, by far, sorry, but we're probably going to open up a little sportsy, if you will. Brian, you could do, like, you could do a sports show. I talked to a guy yesterday that's a sports guy that I think Lummy might be a little bit mad at.
1: Jeff Coy, $20.
4: Sports guy Lummy's mad at.
0: Well, so Lummy arranged this podcast for me to do. I did it at, he was supposed to be on at 12:15, ended up about 12:29. You know what, Lummy, I'm not even going to mention his name because I don't want, like, you know, this to get back.
1: No, I got you.
0: You know, like I'm talking smack about him. But, like, I wanted, he's an ex-football, people will be able to figure out who I'm talking about. First of all, like, he smokes 10 cigars a day, and the entire time you're talking to him and you're interviewing him, and he has his platform is a little smaller than ours, all in. Like, I figured yesterday, Lummy, all in, all of our platforms, all in, we're approaching 800,000. Like, so it's going to be, and our Facebook is exploding.
1: Yes,
0: it is. We're averaging about 1,100 to 1,600 a month on YouTube. Our X, we finally kind of turned the corner on X because after Elon bought X, he did a mass purge, which he should have. But that caused a lot of people that were buying bots and things like that. We've leveled down. We were flirting around. I think when they did the mass purge, we went down to like 106.
1: Yes.
0: And now we're approaching 111. So we're coming.
1: No, we're at 111.7 now.
0: Oh, so we're approaching 112. And then our Instagram. Oh, my God. I can remember when Seth was working on the Instagram. And then I think Anna was working on it a little bit. But, you know, now, and that was in the. And I could be wrong, Brian, if you know the numbers, maybe more so than me.
4: How would I know social media numbers?
1: I know because we started it along with the TikTok.
0: Let me answer Brian's questions. Yeah. Because, Brian, somehow you seem to know a lot more than I give you credit for.
4: Oh, okay.
0: Let me just tell you.
4: I was going to say, don't lean on me for your social media numbers.
0: I wasn't going to throw a number out there just for you to absolutely trump me and said, oh, no, You weren't at 15,000. You're at 26.5. So I don't know what we were when we started trying to actually, you know, fake. Well, Seth really didn't do much.
1: So it was.
0: Yeah, I think when Seth attempted it, and this is no knock on Seth, this is a knock on us. I think at one time we were like 17.5.
1: No, so it was when actually we started going with TikTok. When we got banned on TikTok and we had to switch the name, and then we went TikTok and Instagram and we started really focusing on those two. TikTok was obviously at zero at the new one. And
0: what's TikTok at right now?
1: 62,000.
0: 62,000.
1: And Instagram at that point in time was 8,400.
0: Instagram was at 8,400. And we are now, I saw it yesterday, approaching 70,000.
1: Yes.
0: I got Facebook at 272,000, YouTube at 145,000, X at one, and I rounded up, like, I think X was 111.8, so I just made it 112, so just for intensive purposes. X at 112, Instagram approaching 67, Rumble 17,000, Twitch 52,000, TikTok 62,000, and Kick. We still got a little presence on Kick. We're at 2,000 on Kick. Now I don't know what the Bubba Army HQ numbers are. We are
1: up on clicks though.
4: I heard the new app's going to track that, right?
0: Yes, it is going to track that. Yeah, now you being the ball buster that you're being. Yeah. Guess what? Guess what, Brian?
4: What?
0: Even though you're trying, because you tried to throw a little dickness in there, did you not, lover? Just a little one.
4: A little bit.
0: About the little app?
4: A little bit.
0: It's an ongoing rib. It really is. The guy that's putting all this together, and Lummy, we've spent, you know, quite a bit of money when working with this because we're working with people that are out of the country And this guy that's putting this all together is currently getting his PhD.
4: Mike from Mumbai.
0: So, you know, so Macho will even chime in. Lummy will chime in. We actually got, I've been pressing him. Where are we at? And I know the ongoing rib is 2 weeks. Well, that's what I'm told. See, what people don't realize is a lot of people hate on me, but I'm only relaying what I'm getting. I don't just arbitrarily, well, I do sometimes, pull these numbers out of my ass. But when it comes to something that's way beyond me, which is us developing a really, really, really good, usable, interfaceable app. You know, listen, when you went to Bub Army HQ through your Safari or through your Firefox or through your Google, and you went to BubArmyHQ.com, we had a lot of glitches, one of which, when your phone screen would go down, you'd have to restart your... I mean, Lummy, that's just one of a bunch.
5: We got a lot of glitches.
0: We really do. We're really glitched out, brother. So, we about... maybe a year ago, maybe a little longer, got a hold of Tom Bean's guy, Mike Rowe, who's a good dude. He's the one that did. Listen, Bub Army HQ looks as good as it does. Now, listen, it may not look that good on your phone, and that's the problem. We need to create an app that takes you to Bub Army HQ with no glitches. And we need to have right there on that app, it needs to say Bubba Army. That's it. Just a straight Bubba Army deal. You hit it. And then there's just one button for you to hit. You don't have to be a member. You don't have to be a subscriber that says, listen now.
4: So I got I'm here on Bubba Army HQ right now. I got some problems.
0: Yeah.
4: Yeah.
0: I'm assuming, please. But
1: so I already know what one of his is.
0: Hold on. Let me go. Yeah. Let me go to Bubba Army HQ.
1: Well, so, it's going to be tough.
0: That's Bub Army store. Brian, do you want to use?
4: Well, you'll see it right away. I mean, I'm speaking for me and Gene on this one, especially Gene, I think. But you get to the homepage. Tell me what's wrong with that picture.
0: Well, before we do that,
4: you got some creepy old guy in the background looking like he's ready to rape somebody.
0: BubbaArmyHQ.com. Hold on here. I'm going to the main page here.
1: Oh, I'm
0: going
1: to give Gary a little love though too, because we go back to the numbers real quick. So when you gave Gary the keys to Instagram, it was at 20,000, and Facebook it was 160,000. So
0: that's where I was all leaning to, is that Gary, you know, single-handedly has just kicked ass. Now, what problem you got? You got some.
4: Why is yours different than mine? But
1: yeah, because it cycles too. Hey, Brian, did you see the post for the July 4th? Though, you know, maybe somebody has been trying to get something updated. And did you see the 4th of July post that we did?
4: No, I missed that one. Oh. But yeah, yours is different than mine.
0: Okay,
4: so
0: whose is the right one?
4: So when you go on, when
0: one?
4: You're on Bubba Army HQ, I get my lander is a Best of Bubba, and it's got you, Lummy, Mach, and Dr. Dan.
0: Well,
4: there's no Gene, there's no Brian. Then you scroll down and you go to the crew with the thumbnails there or whatever the tabs for. It's got Bubba, Lummy, Macho. You scroll to the right, Jay. You scroll to the right one more time, Dan, and you scroll to the right back to Bubba. There's no Gene. Brian.
0: Let me. Did we take a Brian photo?
4: Yeah, you guys got photos of me.
0: I mean, right there. Look.
4: Yeah. Okay. That's the only spot you would know I'm on your site, right there.
1: Did you fill out your profile?
4: Nobody asked me to.
0: Okay.
4: Mike sent
1: you emails.
4: Emails to where?
0: Email, schmemail. Say it, Brian.
4: Email, schmemail. Mike from Mumbai hasn't sent me jack.
0: All right, Lummy.
1: I have to get
0: Lummy.
1: On Mike.
0: Lummy.
1: Yes, sir.
0: Let's get it cleaned up, okay? And let's get Brian in there, because Brian's a major mover and shaker.
4: Let's get Gene in there. He's not even on the crew.
0: Right, well,
4: how is that even possible?
0: Okay. Do you want me to tell you? Can you back it down one notch so I can get it? So I can tell you? Because getting Gene to put on a Bubba Army polo and get him to actually spend 5 minutes behind a backdrop and give us 3 or 4 pictures is virtually impossible. He's like a feral cat. You can't round him up. You can't get him to do anything. So maybe Lummy on Friday. we can take some pictures of, I'll have one of these polos, you know, these Bub Army polos for Gene, or I'll have to get one made, and then we'll have to, you know, because Gene, I think we've asked Brian several times, Gene, we need to take pictures. I ain't taking no pictures.
1: Gene's a very busy guy.
0: Yeah, and a very much a wildcat.
4: He says, I don't flick, bitch.
0: Yeah, so anyway.
1: Well, I sent you, Bubba, I sent you two things, by the way, because Babyface has something that might need to be done quickly from what I'm hearing. But they see, like, look, 4th of July, Babyface, there you are.
4: I'm there. There
1: see,
4: I am.
1: I included every single
0: you
1: person on the
0: show.
1: You even
0: look like a Republican congressman there. Yeah. I mean, you kind of do.
4: Looking like I'm ready to tap somebody's foot in the bathroom.
0: tell some state they can't have any type of abortion. I mean, either you're tapping a foot or you're shutting abortion down to zero. One of the two right there, buddy. They even put a red, white, and blue tie on you. Did you see that?
4: Yeah.
0: Yeah.
1: Yeah, you look good. And then I sent you another
0: photo. You look like a young Charlie Kirk. I mean, you look like your Hacksaw Jim Duggan.
1: Yeah, I know.
0: There you go. I mean, that's a great. Why don't we use that picture, but not 4th of July'd out, just like as, why don't we use that as the crew pick? Because that's everybody.
1: Yeah, I
0: that's
1: can do
0: even
1: that.
0: That's even Gene AI. They got Gene AI
1: a little bit there. Yeah, I tried to put everyone in there. I put everyone
0: in. Brian's AI. Everybody, I'm AI.
4: Gene's looking like the judge Trouble.
1: So Gene, I didn't have any picture really of him, so I used every single person's picture I could find. Like,
0: all right,
1: ZJ.
0: Well, listen, if you could use that, can you take this picture, Lummy, and D4th of July it?
1: Yeah, of course.
0: Like, just put regular clothes on.
1: Yeah.
0: Yeah. Yeah, if you could do that,
1: okay,
0: and that'll be our picture.
1: Okay,
0: I think Gary looks like the rugged Maryland man that he is.
1: Well, that's the picture I got from Gary.
0: Now, why does Macho Man have to look like he's autistic with headphones?
1: That's the picture I got from Macho. I mean,
4: that's the only one Macho allows to be used of him.
1: I mean, that's the pictures I got were the ones I could find.
0: And everything that's being piped through is just like, so when you're doing the seated calf raise, please make sure toes are extended and full pump is initiated upon the top of your donkey calf raises. Now, let's go to incline dumbbell presses. Please select a weight that's not too much that you can do at least 15 reps of upon in full extension on the upper side. I mean, he's just listening to weightlifting how-to videos. But Lummy, that's a great pick.
1: Okay, so I'll DIY.
0: All right, so back to...
1: And then I also sent you another picture that I think we need to get to because something's going on with Babyface.
0: All right, this is another picture?
1: Yeah, Babyface sent this to me.
4: Yeah, so I was out and about.
0: This?
4: Yes. I'm at PetSmart in Tampa with my daughter.
0: Were you looking to adopt, or were you just...
4: Well, I wasn't, but then I saw this little guy.
0: Hello, my name is Bubba Da Love Sponge.
4: How crazy is that?
0: Come here, Bubba Da Love Sponge.
4: Well, hold on a second, cat. Bubba, because I may have something for you.
0: Don't give me
1: it
0: an
1: was
0: animal.
1: It was making noise.
4: Yeah, I can't believe
1: there's something
4: hear
1: making
4: it on
1: noise over here, Bubba.
4: Shh.
0: You can't give me a cat.
4: Hold on.
0: Please don't give me another animal to be responsible.
1: Babyface, I don't know how. What's his name?
0: Bella.
1: Bella would really.
0: Do you really have a cat?
1: What is
0: do
1: going
0: you really
1: on?
0: Have
1: what,
0: a cat?
1: What does he have in his hand?
0: Please don't give me a cat. Please let you tell me that you're.
1: Oh my God.
4: I'm just ribbing you.
0: I think the cat is not real, but the listing is.
4: The bag.
0: No, but the this looks like to be a real.
4: That's 100% real.
0: Yeah. Bubba is an outgoing, wonderful, sweet kitten with a big personality. Always wanting to help out, loved, and don't even let Merch Crick see this. She'll be down there tomorrow to buy it.
4: Little Bubba. How crazy, though, somebody at the St. Francis Society Animal Rescue is a Bubba the Love Sponge fan.
1: Yeah. It says Bubba and his sister were found walking on a sidewalk as little kids.
4: Yeah, little Tara was alongside.
0: I bet you Tara, that is unbelievable.
4: Bubba was trying to nurse off Tara's teats.
0: I hate to be. I'm not trying to be Johnny.
4: My sister's
0: I'm
4: bones.
0: Not trying to be Johnny Narcissist and go into old school Bubba. But like, I mean, how many television journalists or radio personalities have strays named after them? Please.
4: Catching strays out here.
0: Yeah, I am catching strays. Brian, thank you for the astuteness.
4: Yeah, I couldn't believe it when I saw it. I'm like, oh, this is unreal.
0: So going back, Lummy, to the app. Now, we have an app now that's old as the hills. It's, you know, there's a lot of bugs. I want to eventually aggregate as many people as I can for our business model to BubbaArmyHQ.com. Even though you watch us on YouTube, you watch us on Facebook, like, for instance, Ronnie the limo driver, which, by the way, I got a friendly text. I got a text from Ronnie the limo driver saying, yo, I go, hey, Ronnie, is Brian on vacation next week? Is he going to be there? And I go, he'll be there. He goes, good, I'll listen. So, you know, Bubba, I mean, and it was literally, I'm not kidding you, it was literally that short and it was literally that stiff.
4: He's the best.
0: Almost like saying, your show sucks unless Brian's there.
1: You know, for the great Ronnie limo driver, you know what you should send him?
0: A picture. Watch. Oh, you're exactly right.
1: And Ronnie would probably still say that.
0: Absolutely.
1: I suck,
0: but no, it doesn't matter what he says.
4: Now, Ronnie's the best. He's very happy now because he has a new member of the staff. Samantha, Sam, is now covering him.
0: I took a picture with her at Ronnie's wedding.
4: Oh, okay. Nice. Well, Wilding.
0: She's hot.
4: He's had like Chris Wilding and Blit, and she eats, you know what? She eats the poop shoot.
0: Oh, yeah. Well, let's probably, yeah. She just eats the...
4: The Rizek Tiz.
0: We can say ass eater, I guess. Is she proclaiming to be an
4: ass? Oh, my God. Like, brags about it on the air, tries to get other people to do it, says it's the most loving thing you can do for your husband.
0: Isn't she dating? Isn't she married?
4: Yeah, she's married.
0: She's married to, like, a dentist, I think, or something like that.
4: Well, hopefully he keeps her mouth clean.
0: Lummy, I'm going to send you a
4: picture.
0: She's
4: Buzzard Bob up in there.
0: I'm going to send you a picture of Ronnie's. She's doing Buzzard Bob. Hold on. She's doing Buzzard Bob type stuff.
4: Yeah.
0: Okay. Lummy, I'm going to have a picture. It's going to take me a while to get through the Ronnie wedding pics. But I took, she was actually Samantha and her husband at my table at Ronnie the limo driver's wedding was myself, Erica, Samantha, her husband, Sal and his wife, Richard Christie, and I think maybe one other. That was at my...
4: That's a fun table.
0: We had the most funnest table by
4: far. Yeah, that's a fun table there.
0: And so when Ronnie got up and everybody kind of went up and they had an open mic where you could go up and they had Stephanie and Ronnie sitting there at a table and then you could pay your respects. You know, everybody got up there. You know, Sal got up there and cut a couple one-liners and Richard got up there and cut a couple one-liners. And I think Kurt Busch got up there and spoke. And there was just, I think Doug Goodstein talked. And there was just, you know, everybody was looking at me because everybody knows what he did at my wedding, right?
1: Yep.
0: And so everybody is, I mean, literally everybody is looking at me because I haven't gone up yet. And I don't know if they had the mindset that I was waiting to be the last guy or, you know, but I had the mindset as I didn't want to go up there. Like, you know, what Ronnie did at my wedding was, you know, that was years ago, and we were in a whole different space in life back then than we were at Ronnie's wedding, and we're all older and more mature and things like that. And so, and you know, Howard proclaims that Ronnie ruined my wedding from doing that, and he really didn't. We had the kids out of that room by then. It was very, very, very late, and Ronnie didn't ruin my wedding.
4: If anything, you make weddings by having stories like that. You
0: right.
4: know?
0: I mean, my wedding will live in infamy with Howard and all of the Howard family and listeners and friends and staff and what have you because, Brian, you're right, because of that isolated incident of where Ronnie, at the end of the, you know, when I think Hogan spoke, right?
1: Yeah, he did.
0: Oh, hold on. Let me send you... Do you want email or do you want email?
1: Email would be best.
0: You want email?
1: It would be the quickest, yeah.
0: All right, hold on here. I'm going to email you some pics.
1: Okay.
0: For you to post of me at Ronnie's wedding.
1: Okay.
0: And Brian, you're going to love. Okay, I'm just going to put Ronnie. I just put Ronnie. I'm going to put the Lummy. It's going to your Gmail.
1: Okay.
0: Is that the way you want?
1: Yes, sir.
0: Okay. So, actually. Okay, it should be going. So, Brian, everybody's looking at me now. The main instigators of all drama within the Howard world, they're sitting at my table. It's one thing if, you know, somebody's four tables away going, ba-ba-ba-ba-ba-ba. But when you got Sal and Richard, and Richard's like, well, golly, Bubba, you know, he messed up your wedding. Why aren't you going up there?
4: Bubba, you got to do something funny.
0: That's what he says. You got to do something.
4: He did it at yours. You got to do it at his.
0: And he goes, I'm just telling you, everybody's expecting you to go up there.
4: I found a possum on the way here. I brought it for him to eat.
1: You were at you talked to, or was it Steve Nowicki at your table?
0: Yeah, Steve. Steve,
1: because you see, he's going out a lot with
4: Sammy Hagar. Yeah. He's pretty much on tour with Sammy Hagar.
1: Van Halen, yeah.
0: So anyway, Samantha's at my table, and I meet her husband. I meet her, and she is just really one. She's gorgeous. She's beautiful, and two, she's just, you know, really, really, really cool. And so let me, I'll have a picture when you send it. So I, then Sal goes, dude, you got to go up. I mean, don't remember, don't forget what he did. And then Howard went on the air and just absolutely ripped him a new ass. Like, I mean, he single-handedly almost ruined your wedding. Everybody in this room knows you're here. Everybody in this room knows what he did and said at your wedding. You've got to do something. So I said, all right. So I get up. And when I get up, you know, I button my coat.
4: As I said, did you do your whole shy boy thing where you kind of rub the front of your shirt like
0: No. I just got up, buttoned my jacket. And it was probably here to your car, Brian, because we were kind of.
4: Weren't you sick, too?
0: Yeah, I had a kidney stone.
4: Yeah.
0: You had a kidney stone. And so I make my way up to the microphone, and everybody is just like, you know, they probably would be like, hey, let's some whores. And I said, I forget what I said, but it was very, I said, listen, I know everybody wants me to say, and everybody knows what Ronnie said at my wedding, but we're all older, we're all wiser, and I want to be respectful to Stephanie. This is her big day. This is her first marriage. And so instead of doing and saying what Ronnie said at my wedding, I'm going to tell each and every one of you men out there, go home tonight and make love to your wives. And I actually got a pretty good pop on the deal.
4: That was good.
0: And then actually Stephanie came up to me afterwards and said, you know what? My parents were here and they weren't familiar with what Ronnie did, you know, at your wedding. And they would have been probably absolutely just, you know, really, really taken back by had you delivered the same thing that my stupid husband did. And then Ronnie afterwards is like, man, dude, I'm just telling you, I was real scared. You had me scared, dude. You had me really scared. But you put, so anyway, that is the Ronnie wedding story. And Ronnie's favorite, Ronnie listens to the show every day. But the one thing that Ronnie loves the most is he loves Brian the Babyface Matroni. And have you sent any yet? Let me.
1: No, I haven't got any yet.
0: Oh, really?
1: Yeah, I don't know if AOL is.
0: thank you.
4: You're on dial up.
0: Yeah, thank you. And thank you for exposing the fact that I'm on AOL.
1: Sorry.
0: You know what? It said it's not. It didn't go through.
1: Oh.
4: Oh boy.
0: Maybe I'm gonna
4: too big.
0: I'm gonna lessen the file on me. Okay.
1: Okay.
0: I'm just going down to a medium deal. You should have gotten it. Hopefully, let me see. No, it's still not.
4: Wow.
1: Yeah, well, it was a storage unit.
4: One megabyte.
0: And this,
4: it's too big. You got to put it in a thumbnail.
1: You might have to just show your phone.
0: Oh, that's gonna be really. Why would it? Why will it not go through?
1: I don't know. That's a great question.
4: Yeah. Call AOL troubleshooting. Mike from Mumbai will answer.
0: Damn it.
1: Sorry.
0: I know. Well,
1: I've been trying to find.
4: Well, anyways, congrats.
1: To find pictures.
4: Congrats to Ronnie. He's finally got a correspondent for the Howard Show that he enjoys working with.
0: And does that mean he doesn't have to be on camera, or does that mean?
4: No. He's been dealing with like Chris Wilding and Blit and these guys that just bust his balls incessantly. Like it's sport to them, and it is pretty funny. And Ronnie does get pretty agitated easily. But now he's got Sam covering him, and him and Sam get along really well.
0: I think it went through. So meaning like he's got, rather than just to zoom in and be part of the show, he's got somebody that covers him and his activity and then reports back to Howard?
4: Yeah, they'll interview him over different topics and things like that.
0: But how can they really stay up on what Ronnie's doing when he's 3,000 miles away?
4: There's things called technology, Bubba. You call somebody, you Zoom with them, you text, you
0: check. So Ronnie has to report back to, well, now it's Sam. But yeah. Prior to that, it was Wilding and what have you.
4: Wilding and Blit and these guys that were really busting his chops.
0: And they would take the information that Ronnie gives them and then...
4: bury him. It was just a constant Ronnie burial.
0: Right. And so, Lemmy, did you get him yet?
1: I just got him now. So I'm downloading him.
0: So Sam is his new correspondent.
4: Yeah.
0: And she is, one, way easier on the eyes, and then two, doesn't seem to bury Ronnie as much as the other two did.
4: Right.
0: Now, is it as entertaining with Sam?
4: Yeah, it can be. Well, it's the thing that's entertaining about it right now is that they're bringing on the other course. But see, the challenge at the Howard Stern show, from what I gather now these days, especially since they've really gone to that more mainstream, big A-list celebrity type of setup, is getting airtime for these ancillary guys. So anytime they have a reason to get in on air, these guys love it. And so the guys that were covering him loved having Ronnie because it was always gold and they could get on air with it. So now the rib is that, you know, he's enjoying working with Sam, so the other guys are upset that they can't work with Ronnie, so they're going on there, and, you know, that's the way they're getting airtime now, is by not covering Ronnie.
0: I sent multiple. I didn't know if you were going to say,
4: no, but he gave you the one to Sam right away.
1: It's each one. It's a very slow download for some reason.
0: Yeah. So that's Sam, and I actually sat right beside her. She was to my right at Ronnie's wedding, and so that's now Ronnie's correspondent. Sam was just so great to me. So there you go. That's the woman you speak of,
4: she
0: right?
4: She eats the is.
0: And she's an ass eater.
4: Yeah.
0: Now, does she publicly say I'm an ass eater?
4: Oh, yeah. Like, so, proudly. Like, she's blown away that Beth hasn't done it for Howard. And
0: now, she's got her husband's like a big-time dentist.
1: Iggy McGillicuddy, $20.
4: So, that's about what he deserves there.
0: Now, would you stop?
4: That's perfect.
1: Please
0: do you not like Iggy?
4: He's just taking shots at me.
0: Igg. Come on, yeah.
1: I think Iggy's just trying to say that Babyface needs to get in the gym and muscle up.
0: So
1: his
0: do
1: neck.
0: I. Man, I got to need to get in the gym,
1: you look
0: too.
1: Like you've lost about 10 pounds.
0: No, I've probably.
4: Especially in that AI 4th of July
0: yeah.
4: show.
0: Yeah, well, I mean, if I could look like the way they AI. Man, if I looked like my AI, please, I'd be the happiest man on earth. So I've got to buckle down, Lummy, and just start being better on. Just exercising and doing stuff. I just really do. But I get done doing the show.
4: Looks
0: and then,
4: like you've been buckling up, if you know.
0: I have. Not whatever buckling opposite, down. The wheels have fallen off, my friend. I'm on four buddy tires right now. I can only go about 45 miles down the highway.
1: I sent you the post from our Facebook with all the different pictures.
0: Well, let me see here. Oh, here we go. So... this is me at Ronnie's wedding. This is Ronnie and I, me and Richard.
4: He always looks sweaty.
0: That's me, Brian delivering the message.
1: Look good there. Well, $50.
0: Howard said Bubba looks like a state senator.
4: You do.
0: There's me and Ronnie and Merch Crick together, and then there's me and I think that's it, right? Right, Lemmy?
1: Yes.
0: Thank you. Thank you for that. So anyway, talking about our app. Now, I know the ongoing rib is, 2 weeks. But you don't understand, the people that are developing this thing, and Macho even chime in if he wanted to, that's what they tell me. 2 weeks. In 2 weeks, we'll start beta. And then 2 weeks come around, and the guy moved from India to Fiji. And he's doing his PhD doctorate deal. And it's going to be 2 more weeks for you guys to get the beta. And okay. And I'm always, and if you notice, Lummy, I'm always very, like, because I know how much power he yields and he single-handedly is taking on this project. I always, I'm like, okay, thank you. Like, I never answer the way I want to. It'd be like, come, 2 weeks was 6 weeks ago.
4: 6 weeks ago.
0: Yeah, that's
4: six years ago at this point.
0: So I'm like, you know, so finally I nudged him a little bit on Monday and said, hey, where do we stand with the with us getting the beta version of the new app? And we're supposed to have it. It's my understanding. Tell me if I'm wrong. We're supposed to have it today.
4: We don't beta test anything. We alpha test it.
0: Am I right? Is that what I? Is that
1: that's what?
0: I, what
1: that's what you can. That's what they
0: said.
1: Read, yeah.
0: And they said even Mike even said he thought that Gary Cantrell was an Android guy, so Gary can be our Android guy. And when
1: we know Gary's not Android.
4: I am.
0: All right.
4: One of the few.
0: Can we get it to Brian Lummy as part of the beta test? For him and Brian, you know how that goes. You just go through it and try to absolutely trip it up.
4: Oh, like, Mike just said, "Yep, give me 2 weeks.
0: Give me 2 weeks. I'll
4: get Brian.
0: Get
4: it right over to Brian.
0: I'll get beta Brian." And here's the thing, man. If there was anybody that wanted to be a beta secret shopper tester that could absolutely find something wrong with what you're doing, it's Brian.
4: Oh yeah,
0: Brian. That's part of his fiber is trying to find something wrong with something. Like, that's exactly what we need. So, Lummy, when we get this, oh, my God, hierarchy, Lummy. You ready for this one?
1: All right.
5: Like we're in a damn toy store.
0: I feel like we're in downtown Chicago in a traffic jam.
4: You got to get yourself a real one like I got right here.
1: Old Milwaukee.
4: Old Milwaukee.
0: $1.50 from Hierarchy. Thank you, Hierarchy.
1: And Hierarchy from Wisconsin, so that's perfect with the Milwaukee.
0: Yeah. So, with what?
1: The Milwaukee.
0: Oh, yeah, the Milwaukee. Far better than my DeWalt.
4: You sound like you're going to be coming out of a clown car now.
0: I literally feel like I'm a Volkswagen and you're a full-blown semi. Yeah. So anyway, we're supposedly getting the app to start beta testing today. Of that, we're going to probably, I don't know how long it's going to take, but we're all going to just, from Macho to Gary to Brian to me to Lummy, I might throw it over to Tom Bean, to Merch Crick, to everybody, we're just going to go through it and try to trip it up and find the bugs so that in, I'm going to say a month, not 2 weeks. That we have it available for you to purchase. It's going to be a one-time purchase of $10. That's $10 a year, not $10 a month.
1: Jason Norris, $10, and Macho wants to know, is his mic up? Cause
0: yes, it's up.
1: I can barely hear him.
0: It's
5: testing 1, 2, 3.
0: Yeah, it's up.
5: Mr. Bob Cook would like to be the Android tester as well.
0: No problem. And Bob Cook knows that. I mean, Bob Cook acts absolutely. I mean, from Tristan and Kristen to over the line guys to my break it down Bubba's to when my podcast finally comes out, Bob Cook watches and from the Goat Report everything. So, yes, give one to Bob Cook, too. And let me, anybody for that matter, part of the inner circle, whatever, anybody that we trust, give it to Big Red, Creatine, Iggy, whoever, Grouper, Joe from the West Side, Kenny Price, whoever, Wags.
1: Okay.
0: Just we'll give it to them for them to, you know, give us a comprehensive report on, you know, if they, oh, listen, no, I was going from, I was listening live and I decided to X out of that and try to go to listening to the 98 Rock archives and it gave me a 404 user error, Willie. So hopefully we're close to having our app done, which is going to make it far more easier for you to be able to, and it's going to be easier for me to aggregate people over to the Bubba Army HQ world, because that's where I would like the biggest numbers of all. That's where we make the most money.
4: Hashtag soon. Look it up. Lock it in.
6: Don't chalk up their behavior to being crazy rednecks.
7: Yeah, think about that.
6: 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The Bubba the Love Sponge Show.
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2: Again, to hierarchy. 150 large today. Thank you, thank you, my friend.
5: I think jeans will ring your ear, man.
2: Well, that's jeans. That's the one you have is jeans. His battery is finally going dead.
6: So are we going to hook up the big boy? Because we sound like a toy store right now.
7: Macho's been against hooking it up.
2: Hold on, Macho the Dick. Yeah. You're the one that says you jump and cringe just at
6: everybody
2: the,
6: makes mistakes.
2: At just these little ones. You're like, oh, my God. I could get the new one hooked up.
6: Yeah, let's do that.
2: And if we let's talk about this, okay? Do we put it? First of all, it's going upstairs.
6: Correct.
2: Okay. Now, do we put it in where I sit in that corner, facing towards the highway, meaning facing towards the back, meaning facing that way? Yep. That would be east, facing east. Or do we put it in like the corner? Where the stairs are facing, like, towards the pool.
6: Yeah, we don't want to do that to merch, Crick.
2: Yeah. I'm thinking that you put it
7: east.
2: And you face it as east as you can. Maybe even face it towards the pool a little bit. I just don't want it facing towards the neighbors.
6: Yeah.
2: Before we do it.
5: I think the little pansy horn is either funny, or you just get a setup like Gene's got over here and make sure your batteries are charged.
7: Well, we have...
2: I almost think that this is way more efficient. I don't have to have an air compressor above me
5: that's
2: running.
5: That's what I'm saying.
2: So here's the deal. When we hit it, after it dips, it'll probably stay at 150 when it builds itself up. And then when it gets below like 100, we're going to hear.
7: No, because we have a long enough cable that we'll run it from outside into it and we'll be fine.
2: No, I'm not going to run the cable.
5: This sounds way too complicated horn.
2: Thank you. Now, one of the things one of the things that I've prided myself on this place is that everything's simpler, meaning like when we were in the old place and the wires that had to go to Macho's engineering were literally from like here to Brian's car.
6: Yeah, but if we put the compressor by the garage door,
7: that's what I'm saying.
6: Inside.
2: Yeah, but like think about all that line that you have to run, and then now I got.
7: Well, we already have that long line.
5: You may have it, but you still got to run it, and it's going to clutter things up.
7: It's not hard to run a line.
2: Hold on. I'm making the executive decision. Mm-hmm. We're not doing it.
7: Wow. That's crazy. It took it took a year to get Macho on board, and now Macho's on board.
2: I just bought a new pancake air compressor, and you know what I'm going to use it for?
5: Pancakes.
2: I'm going to use it for to inflate my tires on my Skag, the tires on my car, the tires, air inflatables and what have you.
5: To run your air wrenches?
2: It's just going to be a regular air compressor that I use for air compressor type stuff. I'm not going to use it to for my horn because I think we have little mini horns. And listen, all you're trying to do is just create something that's a little louder than us speaking. And even my pussy ass Volkswagen horn does that. So, and here's what I am most. I don't want the air compressor running. If we were to do it, I'd put it above me, but that means the air compressor is going to run. And this is fine. This is fine. This is perfect. And when Gene's, and looks like we have two of them now. Gene's going to maybe leave his as well. So anyway, Lummy, we got to get into this. And that. So yesterday, Lummy, did you seek after him? Did he seek after us?

0: Did a listener let you know?
1: Like, no, I listen to him, and I've known about him since I've known about him for a while.
0: So there's a sports guy, and he's on the level of us, a little bit lower total. If you take, you know, we're at, I just gave you all of our numbers. We're at about 730,000 total all in. I think we'll hit 1 million by the end of this year. 1 million total followers on various platforms, which I think is pretty good. You know, we're probably the only Tampa-based terrestrial / hybrid digital streaming morning show that is self-sufficient and can pay our bills, our payroll, and everything else, and make a little bit of a profit just straight on digital. Digital and merch. Digital merch and our, you know, the fine givings of like the Hierarchies and the Costicas and all those great people, we can fund and put this show on, you know, daily.
2: You're like Bubba Lewis back there, raising the money.
0: Yes, exactly. It's a constant telethon wrapped around the disguise of a radio program. And so, that being said, this guy is a former JUCO football coach who got pretty much blackballed from the industry.
2: Oh, this is that guy from
0: Netflix.
2: From Netflix?
1: I thought we were naming his name.
0: Well, we are.
1: Yeah.
2: Well, I mean, as soon as he said that, I knew exactly. When you said the cigar things earlier.
1: No, it wasn't me. That was him.
2: Whoever did.
0: He ends the show. Yes. So he's supposed to do my show at 12:15. And I'm watching his show because it's supposed to end like at 12:05. And he's got him and his co-host Smitty, which, listen, Coach JB and Smitty, I don't have any problems with. But he's got Sean King, the former starting quarterback for the – he only started one season. He only started 27 total games in the NFL.
2: Tulane Green Wave legend.
1: Yes.
0: Right. Yeah. He had a lifetime quarterback rating of 75.3. And his total touchdown to interceptions were 27-24.
2: Hey, more than he threw, you know. What's Josh Freeman's?
0: Oh, my God. Probably hard
1: way
0: time.
1: Better. He was a record.
0: So Sean King appears on Coach JB's YouTube, X. He's pretty much mostly distributes his show through YouTube and X.
2: He's still local, though, right?
0: Who, Sean?
2: Yeah.
0: No, he lives in Vegas now.
1: Yeah, he lives in Vegas.
2: Oh, man, that's a bad fit for him.
0: Yeah.
1: Yeah, he's a gambler.
2: He's a gambling man.
0: So
2: I got some Sean King stories.
0: When Coach JB says to his other two dudes, which is Smitty and Sean King, I'm doing this guy's show about 12:15 or so, and they like, well, who it is? And he says, it's Bubba. And they didn't really.
2: Did he really say who it is?
0: Yeah.
1: Yeah.
0: And then he says, Bubba the Love Sponge. And Sean King blurts out, calls me a bitch ass. What's he call me? I mean, you can't even say the word.
1: No.
0: Bitch ass something.
1: MF-er, pretty much.
0: Bitch ass mother effer. And then JB goes, well, I don't even know who the guy is. So I don't really have. So when we start the show, I'm like, hey, Coach JB, I was watching the last part of your show. And the things that Sean King said about me, like, you know, why would you allow that? I was like, man. And he's smoking this cigar that's about probably at one time an 8 to 10 inch cigar, and it's down to like the last half inch. So to me, that just, I don't know. When you're doing an interview with a guy and he's continuing to relight his cigar and puff on a cigar, I mean, it just gives me kind of I've been doing this a lot longer than he has.
2: He's got a massive oral fixation.
0: Yeah, so I go 2 hours on him, don't I? Hour 45,
1: yes,
0: hour 30.
1: Did, actually, yeah.
0: And he's, you know, pretty much the whole thing was just how the NIL has changed football, various football programs. He hates the WNBA, didn't want to talk about any of that, doesn't watch it, which I kind of, I think the WNBA is a really big target to talk about right now. He doesn't watch baseball, so he's basically just a football guy. I did my best with him. I think the interview was pretty good, but I'm not going to put it up. I'm just not going to put it up. I don't have to put up everything. Did you watch it?
1: I haven't watched all of it yet. I thought it was pretty good for the first little bit that I saw.
0: Yeah. Well, I'm just not going to put it up. So, whatever.
3: The very front was good when you were giving crap.
0: Yeah.
3: That would be maybe like a short.
0: But then he kind of backed me down and I guess Sean King texted him and told him he was sorry or something like that.
1: Well, that's because Sean King, he's got to appear, you know.
0: And then, Brian, you know, the old Bubba. Listen, I'm a way different person. And the old Bubba would have kept on and just absolutely hammering Sean King. And the new Bubba's like, hey, you know what? I don't want no problems with Sean King. I don't want no problems with Sean King. Let's go on. So, whether I bitched out or... Listen, you almost have to bitch out in order to survive in today's world. Because if you don't bitch out, you're going to get canceled. So.
2: Ask Stevie D about Sean King.
1: Oh, yeah.
0: Oh, yeah, I know.
2: Oh, yeah.
0: Yeah.
2: I've seen him.
1: By the way, we have two Sean King appearances on Above Army HQ. So, go check it out. 2012, 2013 on the Diaco Show. You can check it out.
0: And I'm assuming he was nice.
2: They clipped him.
1: Well, of course.
2: Or he clipped them, right?
1: Yeah, he clipped them.
0: So anyway, you know, out of respect to the Diacos and just out of respect to myself.
2: Oh, I don't think they're friends with him anymore.
0: No, but I'm just saying, like, I'm not going
2: to. They have about 5,000 reasons not to be friends with Sean King.
0: I'm just not.
2: At least.
0: I'm just not going to have the. I'm going to pass on us posting that interview.
1: Okay.
0: And I don't think it was that good. I don't think I was at my best. I was kind of thrown off by the whole Sean King deal.
2: Well, let's at least post the beginning thing where you're going off on him about Sean King.
0: I think Coach JB, until I was able to kind of lighten him up a little bit, was kind of condescending. It felt like he didn't want to be there. And when he says at the end of his show he doesn't even know who I am, that means you've done... Okay, so listen, I don't know who some of my guests... Well, I take that back. I pretty much know who everybody's going to be on my show. And if I don't know them, I at least do the research and have a general idea of what they do, where they've come from, what their background is. And, you know, I print a wiki, and if it's a sporting person, I'll print up all their stats, where they made the most money, what their best year was. I'll do all of that. And, you know, like when I had Brett Favre on and I said, hey, man, tell me about the 86 Razor that you hit the Patriots with on your first possession to Andre Rison. Boom. I got that through doing research. Well, this guy, you know, if you're going to be on my show and you've agreed to be on my show and we're trying to help each other out because you're about at the same levels of platform that I am number wise. So we're trying to like help each other's platforms out. I'm trying to promote people on your, you know, Coach JB show. I don't know necessarily, Lummy, we were going to get any promotion back from him when he ends his show with he doesn't know who the hell I am.
1: Yeah, I think with the Sean King thing, I think that really killed the momentum going forward.
0: Yeah,
1: him calling you.
0: So
1: what he did.
0: I'm just not going to do it. So let's just pass. Okay.
1: Okay.
0: Perfect. Brian, we got Bub Army merch, Bub Army store, Bub Army shop. The Huck inspired UV shirts, I think, are almost sold out. But today is the first day because they just came in. They came in this huge ass box. Is our bicycle deck of playing cards. And so I wanted to, Brian, heads up. Let me see where you're at.
1: Oh, nice.
2: Oh, yeah.
0: Hold on, Brian. Put your hand. Okay, I got
2: you. I'm ready. Woo! Off the bar, and I still caught it like a champ. Yeah,
0: absolutely. So
2: pillow hands is what they call me.
0: I don't know if you ever have an application for an outside UV shirt or not.
2: I occasionally go outside.
0: And
2: touch some grass.
0: Now, Lummy, where are you at? Where are you
1: at? Here.
0: Oh, it's going to be hard for me. I'm going to have to go over here. And then, one for Brian.
1: All right.
0: How are you? Whew. Bad throw.
2: That bar.
0: Yeah, so those are your playing cards.
1: By the way, you nailed mine on a little slant route. Right?
2: Are these official bicycle brand?
0: Yes.
2: Or do they just say bicycle?
0: No, they're official. Now, Lummy, I got to get one for if Mach want to come in, I could almost wing one right at him. If Mach came in, I could literally take a step here and land right there. If Mach walks in, I could literally come in, step up like Bubba Montana. Phew!
1: Oh, yeah, bro. Brett Favre.
0: March, walk in and see if I can find. Here's the thing, Macho can't catch.
1: I know. I think that's what Macho's scared about.
0: Yeah, because I'm gonna wing. If he walks in here, I'm gonna wing one to him. Just take my hip. Okay, rotate my hips right here.
2: Oh, he's there. He's ready to catch.
1: There goes your TV.
2: Oh boy, watch the camera. He said. Watch your equipment. Oh, that monitor, too. Oh, boy. Whoa. You almost took out the monitor.
0: I know.
2: That wasn't the smartest spot to throw. It's hard not to hit a monitor when you throw something in here, though.
0: Yeah, true.
2: Oh, was I off that whole time?
0: No, no, you're good.
4: Yeah,
0: you're
4: this thing's
0: so these are our bicycle-inspired playing cards.
2: Inspired or bicycle brand?
0: I'm sorry. I'm used to always having to say inspired because we've ripped off the concept. But no, this is name brand. This is bicycle. These are bicycles. And I couldn't even, much like Kleenex and Vaseline and anything else, I couldn't even tell you what the next manufacturer of playing cards are. Is. Can you guys?
2: The second best.
0: I can't even think.
1: I think there's a brand called Ace.
0: Yes, I think I've heard of Ace. I've heard of Ace. So these are the
2: The United States Playing Card Company, second largest, based in Erlanger, Kentucky. But they make Bicycle B and Tally Ho. Historically the main rival to the global market leader Cardamundi.
0: Hmm. Now, so we're going to blow through these because they're only $8. I think Merch Crick actually has a bundle if you'd want to buy three. I think most gamblers and people that play cards actually buy multiple decks because decks start getting like their corners, you know, torn and folded and getting worn out. And all of a sudden you can be like, hey, I can remember that one ace of spades has a bent corner on
1: it. That's right.
2: I like fresh decks and I cannot lie.
1: Well, bicycle is number one. And then you got B, Hoyle, Congress.
2: But B and Tally Ho are owned by that same company, United Playing Card Company. Playing Card Company.
0: These are the bicycle brand. Bubba Army playing cards. Now they just, you know, basically after we get done with these, which I think will sell out, maybe I got to get with the manufacturer to see if we can do the custom, and we've already denoted who's going to be what. Remember that, Lummy?
1: Yes.
2: On the cards?
0: Yes. And here's what we got. You ready? Yeah. Brian, you're going to be the seven.
2: Yeah. Why wouldn't I be the Joker?
0: Well, because that's Gene.
1: You weren't here when we picked it.
0: So we got Bubba as the king, Erica as the queen, Macho Man as the jack, because he's jacked up, Lummy as the 10, Dan as the 9, 8 as the J, 7 is the Brian, 6 is the Gary, 5 is the Tom Bean, 4 are the goats, 3 is Colton, 2's Tuttle, and Joker is Gene. Which, I mean, you know, Brian, you're 7. That's your lucky number. 7.
2: Sure, it is now.
0: If you had to pick your playing card, we just, you know, arbitrarily wrote you down as a 7 because you weren't here to defend yourself. But if you're here defending yourself, you might get a far better position. Where would you put yourself at?
2: Oh, I don't know. I think 7's fine.
0: I think 7's fine. Thank you. Bubba Army merch, Bubba Army shop, Bubba Army store, and get this. 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And at that, I don't even know.
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0: Well, here's the thing. I don't know where she's getting her pricing at, because that seems like
2: you can't go to the store and get a deck of bicycle cards anymore for less than $5.
0: She's giving a 3-pack away for $17.
2: Custom.
1: It sounds like she's not talking to you at night.
0: Well, I think I've been passing out early for whatever reason. So anyway, go to the store, Bubba Army Shop, merch, and store. Let me have Gary Cantrell, you know, put us up a little something-something on various platforms.
2: There's this guy on the internet who can take a deck of cards, you shuffle them, and literally deal any board you want him to. He is that good at card shuffling and manipulating the cards. So you can literally say, deal me out an royal ace flush on the board, for a Texas Hold'em hand with the burn cards, and deal in 5 players, and the guy can it. Swear to God, I'll get Lummy the link.
0: Give me the link. But can I ask you a question? You being one of the smarter people I know, and probably one of the better gamblers, how does the guy do it?
2: He spends all of his. He's spent like his entire life just playing with decks of cards like this.
0: I know, but like, you know, unless you've had the cards marked or notched, or like, how would you, how statistically it's impossible. You mean you'd have a better shot at going down to the 7-Eleven and buying a Powerball ticket?
2: I'll send Lemmy a link during the next
0: Does
2: break.
0: Does it blow you away?
2: Blows my mind.
0: Can you in any way, shape, or form figure out how he's doing it?
2: No. Can't figure it out. The guy's able to do it. Like, this guy literally gives him like a birthday, like 19, whatever, 86. And deal it with four hands. Like, you just call it out on his Facebook, and the guy can do it.
0: Wow! Send me that link if you could.
2: Yeah, the guy's amazing.
0: Send me that link. We're gonna get into a little local Rays baseball.
1: Babyface?
0: What's that?
1: Is it Spider Hernopsis? I'm trying to figure.
2: I'll get it to you. Okay. His name's Jason. Card Magic by Jason.
0: He'll get you at Lummy. We'll play it next.
1: All right.
4: Deliciously disgusting.
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0: Bubba the Love Sponge Show.
1: So I'm ready to get into this card guy situation that Brian sent me down a rabbit hole. And then somebody alerted Lummy that in our, when we come up with a next set of Bicycle Bubba Army cards, playing cards, when we blow through these however many decks we got, 500, I think, 400, 300, that we're going to come up with, see if we can have, you know, people of the show be different. Like, I'm the king, Merch Crick is the queen, and so forth and so on. But Lummy, we completely, and I don't know who brought you to your attention.
2: Uncle Rucky.
1: Uncle Rucky said you didn't have an ace.
2: Yes.
1: And so that puts a whole new, you know, wrench into the whole system as to who's going to be the ace. So, and I don't even want to start going down that hole.
2: Well, Chad already started doing that one.
1: Well, what did Chad say?
2: Hogan as the ace?
3: No. Well, get shut down right away.
2: Janie Cakes as the ace?
1: Maybe. That's a possibility.
2: Doug Clem as the ace?
1: Possibility. Janie Cakes before probably my dad.
3: Well, that's, yeah, Doug, because the ace beats a king, right?
1: Yeah, yeah. Yeah, and maybe the ace is so anyway, let's just move right along.
2: I sent you Babyface's picture.
1: Okay.
3: Tom Bean?
2: He's already on there.
1: Tom Bean is a five. I think Tom would be probably the ace. Okay, Brian. So Brian's like, oh my God, we got a big toilet controversy.
3: I'm just saying, every time I try to go to the bathroom in this place, I gotta wipe up somebody's ass dirt.
1: No.
3: First of all, who has that much dirt in their ass crack
1: when you get done being a little beta bitch, I'll explain what happened.
3: All right, who's cleaning their weed whacker off in your toilet.
1: I want you to go ahead and first go down your beta bitch hole. Who has that much, whatever you're going to say, I completely cut you off, so go ahead in your diatribe.
3: I'm trying to use the bathroom, right. And there's dirt all over the rim of the toilet bowl.
1: So,
3: there's grass everywhere, and I'm wondering who drops their trousers and has that come out?
2: Hardworking man, Brian.
1: So yesterday, after I do the disastrous podcast that I waste an hour and a half on, I go into my into the house. I take off. I got work shirt, like shirts, Lummy, that are really, really, really old.
2: What you wear?
1: That I cut off the sleeves on, and then if I'm, you know, weed whacking or mowing, I'll wear that with I got like three or four pairs of old shorts that, you know, have holes in them and things. So I wear yesterday I had flip-flops on when I was on the air, and I know you can't weed whack with flip-flops, so I put on like my Georgia boots and some long socks because you know how the grass gets up on your shins.
2: Yeah, of course.
1: And the whole place needed weed whack.
2: It's what real men wear, Brian.
3: Did you ever Bubba Army Huck shirt on?
1: No,
2: you don't want to you don't want to hurt that one.
1: No. And I gave my last Bubba Army straw hat to, I think, the septic guy. So the Merch Crick has ordered new straw hats. Those are unbelievable. I have one at the track. When I go up there next weekend, I'll get it ready. I'm gonna mow today. So it's kind of there's a lot of weed whacking here. As you know, the property is much larger than, you know, my Tierra Verde as far as actual, you know, acreage. It's a
3: sprawling estate.
1: Well, it's the Klim compound.
3: It's a sprawling
1: now,
3: estate.
1: Now, Lummy, can you do me a favor?
2: Yes.
1: Did you see that when you pull in right by the goat deal, somebody, I don't know if some logs fell down or something, but right there at the very corner, there's this little pile of logs. Can you help?
2: Yeah, I put those out there to try to get those put to the burn pile.
1: Yeah, we need to get them put to the burn pile, if you could help me out, because I weed whacked. I can't mow over there, so I'd like to be able to mow that and then take some of those boards and kind of clean up
2: exactly.
1: The goat area.
2: Yeah.
3: I think your shuffling is driving Bubba insane.
1: It is. Let me stop. You should.
3: It's ADD. Come on, man.
1: We're on the air, and you're over there acting like you're a Hard Rock Casino dealer. Now, do you want to go? If you want to go be a dealer, go be a dealer. If you want to be my executive producer and second in the hole.
2: I was.
1: Then you were what? You were being distracted. You don't shuffle cards while I'm in the middle of asking you to move wood.
2: Sorry.
3: You know that's rule number 473 here. Never shuffle cards when I'm asking you to move wood.
2: After giving you cards, the Bubba Army cards, both the Bubba Army cards.
1: Brian, I was weed whacking yesterday because I plan on mowing. and today, and so I went out and pre-weed whacked. And
3: did you get your blades changed?
1: No, I haven't.
3: Jesus.
1: Not happy about it. I got to, I got to pick up my truck. It's done at Adams. That's in St. Pete. And then I have to, I canceled my Quest blood gimmick.
2: Oh, no.
1: Because it had me going to a Walmart up here. Oh. I guess Quest has a lab in a Walmart.
3: Yeah, why wouldn't you go?
1: Why would you?
3: Pick up some toilet paper and get your blood drawn.
1: Quest signed to deal with the humanity that goes to Walmart? No, thank you. Let me ask you a question, and you be totally honest. Don't be a dick like you usually are. Do you want to unnecessarily, if you don't have to, walk into a Walmart?
3: Never.
1: Thank you.
3: Never. My Amex gives me Walmart Plus for free, and I will use that to have home delivery because I do enjoy saving money on the mouthwashes that I use. That's pretty much my main item I get in my house from Walmart. The Equate brand's pretty solid.
1: And that's only because that's a spiff that you get from your Amex gift.
3: Yeah, so if it wasn't free, I wouldn't buy it.
1: That gets me
3: Paramount Plus for free, which gets me Paramount Plus with Showtime and no commercials for just $5 extra. So it's, I parlay that.
1: Do you know, I can almost do a podcast with you telling everybody all of your hacks.
3: All the perks?
1: Yeah, you got all the hacks, don't you?
3: You Rakuten? I Rakuten.
1: So I was weed whacking yesterday in that area, and I didn't even think about it, but the door was open to the bathroom because it doesn't have air in there, so it gets ungodly hot. And I think Erica was doing a load of laundry, so she had the dryer creates heat and what have you, so that little bathroom gets super hot, and so she had the door open, and I had my safety goggles on, my knee-high socks, my boots. And I'm weed whacking, because if you're weed whacking, it throws stuff up into your eyes. I mean, you got to wear eye protection.
2: Yeah, you do.
1: You do, even if it's a pair of sunglasses. So I'm weed whacking, and I didn't, and it really throws the grass and the weeds, if you will. And I guess it threw it into the bathroom, and nobody has been in there since I weed whacked yesterday. So there you have it, Ryan.
3: Well, that makes more sense, and I'm relieved. I thought somebody pulled down their pants and had that fall out.
1: And I think that,
3: good God.
1: You being the more sensitive urinator and or pooper, which I don't think you'd ever poop here, but you being the more sensitive urinator would probably feel better knowing that's weed whacked grass than the residue of Macho Man.
3: Yes, okay. I thought that fell out of somebody's crack, and I was kind of put off. But I did use my stream to clean the inside of the bowl, and then I wiped off the rim for
2: you.
3: So
1: thank you.
3: Because I'm a gentleman first.
1: Thank you. Now, is this the guy that you speak of
3: right
1: here?
3: Jason.
2: Well, I guess
3: don't do the live show thing. That's just a preview thing.
2: The chat has said that this guy's kind of an amateur compared to the blind guy. There's a blind guy.
1: Well,
2: that
1: will you send
2: it.
1: Me the blind guy?
2: Yeah, Richard Turner.
3: So there's $500 to deal five royal flushes. Go to that one.
1: Where's that one?
3: That, you were just over it. Well, the black shirt.
1: Right here?
3: Yeah, good job.
1: All right, here we go. I actually have seen this guy.
0: They're just chef's kiss. This poor guy.
1: Hey, let me look
0: this
1: how
0: guy, $500.
1: Hey, look how many sets of cards he's got. He's probably sponsored by Bicycle or whoever.
3: Oh, he's being funny. Deal five-handed and deal everyone a royal flush because there's only four suits.
0: Deal five players a royal flush. I'm assuming he's thinking.
1: Brian, in order to be this good, do you literally have to, like they say,
3: 10,000 hours?
1: Yeah, like they say, anybody like Tiger Woods, anybody, they've spent at least 10,000 hours doing what they are doing.
3: Yeah.
1: To become a expert or at the highest level. Do you think this guy has 10,000 hours?
3: He's probably got 20,000 hours
0: in. There's only four royal flushes.
1: How many years is 10,000 hours?
3: 10,000 hours would be, you divide that by 24, that's a day. So I don't think it's a ton of years, but it's a ton of time.
1: Right.
0: So how could I possibly deal five royal flushes to five players?
3: 416 days. Straight.
0: The confidence and the ignorance.
1: I was trying to think of how many hours I've been on the radio. I've been a co-host. And so if you take out 1986, this is my 40th anniversary, but to be intellectually honest, not all of those years were long-form monologue radio. I've only been doing long-form monologue radio where you could put 3 hours a day. Because, let me, when you take the commercials away from our four-hour program, it ends up being like 3 hours and 1 minute.
3: So you do about, let's say you do 46 weeks a year of radio, 20 hours a week. That's 920 hours a year times 40 years, 36,800.
1: But don't do it to 40 because, you know, a lot of that was music radio. So what's 96 is when I started. So 96 would be 30 years and then add. So call it 33 years, Brian.
3: 30,360 hours.
1: There you go. So I would be probably considered an expert at this.
3: Yeah.
1: Maybe.
3: There's an amount of time when you start to lose it.
1: Yeah, I'm sure that you've denoted that to be 27,000.
3: 27,800.
1: And I'm 6,000 over being washed up. So there you go. There comes a pendulum to where it swings and you're no longer good. You now are bad.
3: You spend too much time doing something.
1: Now you're not good. You've gone from being the almost like Tiger, right? He still goes out and puts his hours in at golf, but I don't think he would be competitive. Let me ask you a question, Brian. Would Tiger be competitive? Would he have been competitive at this year's Masters?
3: Yes. If he was healthy. That's the one course.
1: I was going to say, is that because he knows Augusta better than anybody?
3: Because they can't. So these other courses can do and will do things to the courses to change them, to make them more difficult with the rough and the greens and things. Augusta doesn't do that because they have an aesthetic. They have, you know.
1: I think the only thing they do is they'll change the whole position on the green. That's it.
3: Yeah, they've actually made the course easier over the years by removing some trees and some trees that have come down. But that's the one course that I think Tiger can still regularly compete at.
1: Had he not hit the power washer, been hopped up on a few, you know, dum-dums, I think there were reports saying that he had planned on, prior to the mishap, to attempting to make the cut.
3: He was going to play at the Masters. He has a lifetime exemption. He was going to play at the Masters.
1: Now, is it because the amount of wins, or when you win once, you have a lifetime exemption?
3: Maybe it's not lifetime, but for him, it's lifetime. I mean, if Tiger Woods says he wants to play, he's going to play. Just like Freddie Couples, I think it's if you win, you get exempted.
1: I don't know if it's a 10-year exemption or it's a lifetime exemption. But here's the thing: when you bring Tiger to the when the golf gang brings Tiger to the yard, I mean, everybody's going to watch. I passively, aggressively watched the Masters this year, but if the guy in the red shirt on the last day would have been there...
3: Yep, winning the Masters comes with a lifetime exemption.
1: Lifetime.
3: Yep.
1: And he's won the Masters, what, four? Maybe five? Three?
3: Seven?
1: Seven?
3: I think.
2: Seven Masters.
1: Isn't Tiger just behind Nicklaus for all-time wins? He still hasn't won as many as Nicklaus has.
3: Five times for Tiger. Sorry.
1: Five times. I was right. Five-time winner.
3: He would have won so many more if he stayed healthy. But yeah Nicklaus has six Masters.
1: Or not hit a power washer. Because everybody was saying he was going to the Masters.
3: Well, he probably wouldn't have won this year, but he'd make the cut. I don't think he wouldn't make the cut.
1: Could he play even golf? Now, is he going to ever come back, or is this latest one like...
2: If John Daly can come back, he can come back.
3: I think he's absolutely going to come back because his son at one point is going to make a run at the tour, and he's going to want to play.
1: He's going to be like a LeBron kind of deal?
3: Yeah, I think so.
1: Are you hearing that one of the hiccups with LeBron, and whether he goes to the Sixers, the Cavs, the Warriors, or the Heat, is that Bronny comes with? Are you hearing that?
3: I don't know about that.
1: Yeah, that, you know, Bronny has to be, you know, a $2.5 million 12th man.
3: Wow.
1: That's what we're hearing. Which, at the end of the day, I think...
3: This says he's no longer fixated on it. While it remains possible, he's open to not having a mandatory package deal.
1: With Bronny.
3: Yeah.
0: It's a beautiful thing. And it's going to cost you $500. There's the cut. Five players. One, two, three, four, and five. One, two, three, four, and five. Let's see if I can give everybody a royal flush.
3: Oh, he's going to deal it on the board.
1: What does that mean?
3: He's going to deal a royal on the board, and then every player has a royal flush, technically, because they're playing the board.
0: You're
1: going to have to walk us through this. I don't know this.
0: Five. There's the burn card. Here is your flop. That looks pretty good. Here's your turn. And there is your river. That's... five. See, the board plays. You see, you don't play. You don't play cards. That's why you
4: now. Could a guy like this, Brian, walk into Vegas and make a lot of money?
3: No, not because he can. You don't get to touch the cards in Vegas.
4: He has to. In order to make his game work, he's got to be able to manipulate the cards.
3: Right.
2: Yeah. The blind guy. I guess he was used to work for the mob too. So he
4: Does a blind guy? You got footage on him?
2: I sent it to you. Yeah.
4: You got footage on the blind guy? Maybe this will be Brian's new card guy infatuation due to the fact that this guy's blind.
3: Stevie Wonder.
4: Now, let me, where should I?
2: Richard Turner.
4: I'm trying to look at what's got the most views.
5: One's going one direction and the other's going the other direction on the same hand.
0: Right.
5: And he said, not possible. Can't be done. I took the coins and I said, watch. And I did it for him. He literally took my coins and threw them in my face and said, I'd like to do stuff that's inner.
4: I want to see something that has some type of skill set, like a trick here. Do we got a trick?
2: Yeah, I guess he has gone against.
3: Go to shorts, maybe?
4: Or maybe most popular.
2: Yeah.
4: You know, I don't know.
3: Yeah, there's some long ones
4: in
3: there.
4: Yeah, they're way too long.
3: So shorts was why I was saying, let's go to shorts.
2: Blindfolded.
4: Let's go to shorts and most popular, right? This has got 187.
5: An art museum, which was actually a front for high-stake, illegal gambling. I always had to deal with the cards on the table. I played a lot of people, and that were the conditions, because everybody knew my reputation. I was known as Richard Turner the Cheat.
0: How'd you build a hand then?
5: Well, sometimes they'd let me shuffle, but one of my favorite methods was, at the end of play, say we had our showdown, whatever the cards were, I would do the best I could to memorize the power cards. Say there were some aces and kings.
0: This is kind of similar to cards.
4: I understand that, but how can you memorize?
3: Well, listen, he's going to explain it.
4: If you're blind.
3: Oh, yeah, that's a good point. I don't think he's actually blind. I think he's a liar.
0: Counting?
5: Sort of, but I would remember those good cards, and I'd try to get as many towards the bottom as possible.
0: Yeah.
5: And I would maintain them on the bottom as I shuffled, okay?
0: Ah.
5: And then I would give the deck a small cut. So I now brought him about 13 cards or so from the top. And then when Fred cut the deck, now those cards that I memorized would never come into play. And I've literally won thousands of hands. An art museum, which was...
4: Yeah, I don't quite understand.
3: Yeah. At least this guy shows it to you.
4: Yeah, at least this guy shows it to
2: you. Well, that guy did show it. We just have to find the video for it.
4: Yeah, I'm over it. I want to talk about Rays baseball.
3: Yes, Rays up.
4: Let's talk about Rays. Let's first talk about what they, a first look at the interior of the Rays Forever home. Turn up the volume for the full 1 minute and 45 second rundown on the new renderings. Now, this again, Brian, I think is proposed to be right across the street from Ray J in the Hillsborough Community College area.
3: Yeah.
4: Which is about probably 2 miles as the crow flies from your office.
3: Yep.
4: Probably 3 miles if you had to drive it.
6: The Tampa Bay Rays Forever Home will be among the...
4: So I watched the game last night, and God, that pitcher's good.
2: Shane McClanahan.
3: Sugar Shane McClanahan, now, former USF Bull.
4: Oh, is he a former Bull?
2: Yeah, sure is.
4: And he had Tommy John surgery, then an elbow gimmick. Like, he was out for a couple years, wasn't he?
2: 2 or 3 years ago.
4: Did he come through our system?
3: Yeah, well, yeah, the Rays drafted him out of USF.
6: Most intimate ballparks in major...
4: So this is how you enter the ballpark, which enters you into center field. That's pretty kick-ass.
2: Kind of like Trump is.
3: Well, yeah, National Stadium, their main entrance is into center. I think Petco, their main entrance is into center,
6: League
3: right?
6: Baseball. As you enter the ballpark through the Grand Plaza in center field, you immediately see the first-of-its-kind transparent roof immediately overhead when you enter from the district. The Grand Plaza is nearly a full acre in size, which immediately blends gathering spaces, evident in front of you, with special touches that bring the outside inside. Palm trees mixed with iconic team logos, intermingling seamlessly as you move toward field of play. Notice, too, the new and improved Raytouch tank, a fan favorite that will make the move to the new ballpark. Imagine a game.
4: So here is, looks a lot like Houston-Miami hybrid, kind of, does it not?
3: Definitely the Marlins a little bit with the feel in the outfield.
4: I got to tell you, I watched the Rays play the Astros this past weekend, and I've actually been to that ballpark, Brian, when we did a Bubba Palooza. I'm sorry. Yeah. When Dana White had us go out and do a live broadcast from the UFC event in Houston. I forget what UFC number it was.
3: 62.
4: Was it really? No. Thanks. And I know that all of us, me, Manson, Ned, Spice, and Brent did a appearance at a really, really big barbecue place. And the guy who owned the barbecue place, by the way, they paid us paid me five grand to bring the guys there. It was absolutely jammed.
2: Oh, nice.
4: You know, you had to have a ticket to get in. Yeah, that's back when we were really, really good. And so the guy, the barbecue guy who owned the barbecue place, like Brian, he had like a Diaco type suite. Is it Minute Maid?
3: Minute Maid Park.
2: No, yeah. It was Steak and Park.
4: Yeah, yeah. But it was Minute Maid.
3: Yeah.
4: It was Minute Maid when we were there. And he goes, and so with that, the suite owners, even if it wasn't a ball game, if you had like a concierge, you know, you had like a
3: concierge,
4: and you could host parties or gatherings in your box with the backdrop being the stadium. So like if your wife had a birthday party, or you had an anniversary party, or your, you know, so you, that box was available for you to use. You know, you had a key and a special entrance that you went in.
3: Let's go bang in my box.
4: But I mean, isn't that a cool, that's kind of
3: cool. That is pretty cool.
4: And so, and it was, you know, so he's like, listen, after you guys get, we did a 2-hour signing for him. He goes, I'll take you over to Minute Maid Park. I have a 32-seat luxury box right on the third base line, right just almost with the dugout, like right in the middle of the dugout. So, I mean, the seats were unbelievable. And so, now there was, the place was closed down. They weren't having a ball game there. But, you know, it was kind of dark. But we went into his luxury box. Oh my God, this place, like, it looked a lot like this. It was so beautiful. The only other ballpark I've been to is I've been to Wrigley Field, and I've been to the new St. Louis Busch Stadium, which is really nice.
2: Surprised with the Astros, I've been to a couple games there. It's small. It feels small though. This feels big.
4: Yeah.
2: What's
4: the capacity that's going to be, Brian? Do you know? Of the new
3: Rays stadium?
4: Yeah.
3: I think like 35. No, 30, 28?
2: Yeah, 28 to 32,000.
4: This is beautiful.
3: You want to create artificial scarcity.
4: Right.
3: That's what USF did with their stadium, only 35,000
4: seats. So, like, right here, this creates artificial space right here because, you know, you don't have all these seats back here, and instead you have a big, you know, glass scenic, you know, deal, which is part of the stadium, but you can't put seats in it, but it gives you that feeling. Right, Brian? That's kind of what...
3: Yeah.
4: And then I love this upper deck. I love this upper deck.
6: Summer afternoon in the air-conditioned space, truly feeling you're outside. The ballpark's translucent cantilevered roof, made of windows that allow light inside and catch views of the sky, where you might see a plane flying overhead from nearby Tampa International Airport. And enjoy...
4: Or one crash into it. One of the two.
6: Enjoy equally stunning night games, as summertime lightning storms will be visible in the distance. Pay special attention to the batter's eye in center field. It's retractable, the first of its kind in Major League.
4: So now, Brian, when they're saying it's retractable, does that mean this goes up and down?
3: No, I think what they're saying is the actual wall, the green wall, goes up and down.
4: Okay.
3: Yeah, I don't know why.
6: At just
3: maybe before the game, it's open, so when you're coming into the ballpark, it has that open feel, and then during the game, they pull it up. I don't know why it would be retractable, but I'm sure they have some reason for it.
4: Well, you know, like in a lot of Major League Baseball fields, they will tarp it if they built a facility with bleachers or seats right directly from home base to center field, because batters say that is a distraction.
2: Never put seats there. That's why Wrigley put their ivy there.
4: Right, also, you know, if you look at Kansas City and other places, that's where they'll have the fountain or the rock formation, but they always have it tarped off. If it was ever seats, it's now tarped off, because I don't think you can have anything in center field.
3: Not directly in the batter's view of the pitch.
4: Right.
6: It will feel intentionally intimate. It will flex up in capacity for special events.
4: Hunter Law going to buy a box?
3: I don't know. We'll see.
4: Maybe Domino's?
3: It's 82 games a lot. Well, I'll probably, or 81 games. Maybe. I'll probably go in on one with somebody.
4: If you take Tom, right?
3: Yeah.
4: You know, I don't know, maybe one other. And you get a third. Are they even pricing them out yet?
3: Not yet.
6: Seating types of fan area.
4: And they will sell out.
3: Oh, they're going to, yeah, it's going to be, at least initially, it's going to be very popular. Yes.
4: Lummy, are you interested in season tickets?
2: Yeah. I'll probably do that here instead of the Bucks. Screw the Bucks.
4: Look how beautiful that is. Yeah, you know what? I think this is going to take from the Bucks base.
3: Well, I mean, for about the same price, you can get 81 games versus
2: that's why the Bucks are scared.
3: Eight.
6: It's throughout the ballpark at all price points.
4: Now, this is going to be great if we can fill all four, it looks like there's four decks, and not have to, tarp.
6: Incredible views of the field.
4: But what puts an automatic advantage to this is you have, instead of 50 miles of ocean as your radius, you now have you actually have, homes and people that live in, population, if you will.
6: Places to sit, relax, eat, and drink. And, of course, televisions everywhere.
3: I love this, though, because no fat people look.
4: Yeah,
3: no fat people allowed at this stadium.
2: They're all
3: skinny.
4: Hold on, and quite frankly, I only see one black guy.
3: That's about right.
2: Well, that's a baseball game.
3: That's a baseball game.
6: Race TV. Race TV. Opening in 2029. This is the Tampa Bay Rays forever home.
3: No fatties allowed. That's their slogan.
4: When we return, two things. One, Iran has now said that Donald Trump... they want to kill him.
3: Wait, I thought the war was over.
4: No.
3: Wait, it's still going on?
4: Yeah.
3: Who said that it's never ending?
4: Me.
3: No.
4: March 12th.
3: No.
4: March 12th. Lummy went back and looked at all my thumbnails, and I have been the biggest, skeptic when it comes to stop negotiating with these people. They're never going to negotiate. There's a reason why the last 10 presidents did not deal with these nut jobs. You're too pregnant now. You got to either withdraw and look stupid or blow them to smithereens. That's your only options, period. Much like I talked about yesterday, Japan was not going to give up until Harry S. Truman decided to give him the good news via the Manhattan Project.
3: Well, Trump's coming down hard now on the Spanish.
4: What's he doing with the Spanish?
2: Well, it's Spain. Country of Spain.
4: Well, yeah, I mean, they're a bunch of pussies.
3: He's going to come down hard on the Galvin next.
4: Oh, jeez. Not even going to... That's... that not only does that hurt, but it's also dumb.
3: It was dumb.
7: He's hit the rattler. What comes next? We can only guess. The Bubba the Love Sponge Show returns after these words.
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3: Don't forget, Bubba Army merch, Bubba Army store, Bubba Army shop, a limited number of UV graded outside fishing and or any type of outdoor activity shirts. Brian just got one. He actually likes it.
4: Got some really bad news, Bubba.
3: And then the bicycle brand Bubba Army playing cards available right now as we speak. Brian had an ingenious idea. I got to get with the merch crick to see how we implement it. But it's like where I pull a card, I shuffle a card every day, Lummy.
4: You're attributing that idea to me? I never said that
5: idea. Yeah,
4: Brian
5: gets a lot of ideas. Man.
3: I'm sorry. Please, I thought. Whose idea was it?
5: That was your idea.
4: That was your own idea.
5: Yeah, give it to Babyface.
6: Jesus, God Almighty.
4: It's a long commercial break. I don't believe you for forgetting. So I got a lot going on back here, guys.
3: But Lummy, what I'm thinking about doing is like, it's only good for an hour.
4: Oh, yeah.
3: You know, so I don't know. I got to get with a merch crick on it where I shuffle a card. I shuffle the cards and I pull one out of the Bubba Bicycle official Bubba Army playing cards that are available for $8 on our store. And every morning when we start the show, I shuffle a card. And whatever that card is, face cards worth 10, Joker 15, everything else face value. And then you can go to the store and type in like card 9. You know, like that's the code or something like that. Or maybe you just type, I don't know. I'm going to have to get a merch crick, but I really like the idea. I really do. And whether it's for the entire show or it's just for an hour, I don't know. Or maybe we only do it on Friday. I don't know. Brian, it might kill me. Like, it really might kill me money-wise if I do it every day.
4: Yeah, no. You got to make it a special thing, but then everybody's just going to wait till that day to buy.
3: Yeah, true.
4: So
3: maybe I think it has to be random days. I don't know.
4: Yeah.
3: But Brian, you said you had bad news.
4: Yeah, really bad news. She died of a total eclipse of the heart. She was holding out for a hero, but nobody came.
3: Bonnie
4: Tyler.
3: Bonnie Tyler, total eclipse of the heart.
7: I need you now tonight.
3: 1983. Look it up. Lock it in. Let me begin.
4: Look it up. Lock it in.
3: Let me begin. You look to see if total eclipse of the heart.
4: You want to give a month too?
3: Yeah, I will. I'm going to call it September, October.
4: Okay, it was 83.
3: Okay, why don't you throw me a bone every
4: May
3: once in a while?
4: May 31st of 83.
3: Oh, okay.
4: So not too far off.
3: All right.
4: It was definitely probably big in September.
3: By the time
4: October.
3: I got to Warsaw, it was September.
5: Yeah,
3: it was probably debuted on Z100 in New York in May. And by the time it hit U93 in South Bend, Indiana, which is the top 40 we used to listen to, it was probably September. I mean, the reason why I remember, Brian, is I was dating this girl named Nikki Daugherty. And I was the captain of the football team, me and three other dudes, Bart Hanif, Chris Stein, Larry Plummer. And, you know, so after the football games, she would meet me and then we would go out, you know, parking at the Fiddler Cement Plant. And remember, her dad's name was Boots.
5: Yeah, Boots.
3: He talked like this. And so she would.
5: She got blue hands.
3: Yeah,
5: didn't she?
3: Like she would be. She'd be waiting for me in my Maverick after the game. Just right out of the Varsity Blues movie. And then, you know, we'd be listening to the radio. And I can remember, like, that was kind of our song, you know, in the fall of 83 when I was playing football. That was kind of like our song, you know.
6: Aww.
3: Total eclipse of the heart. She's like, I'll turn it up.
4: You know her real name, Bonnie Tyler?
3: No, I do not.
4: I could give you 20 million guesses and you would never get it right.
3: Please tell me.
4: Gaynor Sullivan.
3: My God.
4: Yeah. Gaynor Sullivan. She's from Wales.
3: She just passed?
4: She just passed
3: today?
4: At the ripe age of 75.
3: Wow. 75. So and we played the Rays potential new ballpark. I think that's going to go through, don't you think?
4: Oh yeah, it's pretty much a done deal. They're pushing some more towards the county to take away the city. The city was going to be a problem for them, so the county's going to end up stepping up and paying a little bit more than the city, but
3: Is that going to help real estate prices around there?
4: I mean, in the immediate area.
3: So anyway, I was watching the Rays. McClanahan?
4: McClanahan.
3: He is lights out. And as we approach the trade deadline, they're saying that we're going to either go after the Detroit guy or the Minnesota Twin guy.
4: Tarik Skubal.
3: Or the Minnesota Twin guy that used to be a Ray that we so stupidly traded away.
4: Willie Adames?
3: No.
4: The Twins guy?
3: The pitcher. There's a pitcher for the Twins that is supposedly trade bait, is really good. And we used to have him, and we traded him away, and he's I guess the Rays have shown interest in him, and he's indicated that he'd like to go to a contender. I don't know. Lummi, maybe you know who I'm talking about, but that guy, and then there's a couple pitchers for the Red Sox.
4: You sure it's the Twins?
3: I'm almost positive it was. I was on ESPN, and went into the Major League Baseball section on my app, and it went into, like, you know, breaking down the possible trades for playoff contention teams as we're approaching the trade deadline. And they said for the first time in a while, the Rays might actually be players in some of the higher end guys because one, of new management, and two, where we sit atop of the AL East, four games up on the cheaters right now. So one, Brian, let me ask you this question.
4: Five, buddy. It's five.
3: Five now. We won last night, but do you see, Brian, for the first time, now that we're not owned by some tightwad, Vince Namoli or whoever the hell the guy's name was?
4: Stu Sternberg and Namoli.
5: Sternberg.
3: So Sternberg's gone, right?
4: Yes.
3: All right. But now, and we got this new ownership group out of Jacksonville that have deep pockets and want to not be, you know, as frugal as we used to be. We used to be, you know, like,
4: has anybody said that officially, that they don't want to be as frugal? Because the frugality was on full display this offseason.
5: Yeah.
4: We could have Brandon Lau in the infield right now cranking 40 home runs right next to Junior, and we don't because they didn't want to pay him $15 million.
3: Well, I don't think the new ownership owned it.
4: No, they did.
5: They were just getting their feet wet.
3: Oh, okay. So are we players now, Brian, in the trade game?
4: I mean, they're saying they are. Look, we've got a lot of young pieces in the minors that we potentially could trade. We've got more, you know, shortstops than we know what to do with down there. It'll be interesting to see. I don't know that we're going to go grab a straight rental. We may on starting pitching, because I think that is the one area.
3: Missing one guy, one starter.
4: Well,
3: right?
4: Ryan Pepia would have been that guy, but he got hurt, so he's out for the year. It could be that. You know, Brian Baker's doing a great job out of the bullpen in the closer spot. I've heard Aroldis Chapman's name thrown around
3: as
4: a potential.
3: I've heard that guy too.
4: You've got Joe Ryan as the pitcher from the Twins, but he never played for the Rays.
3: Oh.
4: I think you may be getting the Twins mixed up with somebody else, but regardless.
3: How's the Joe Ryan guy?
4: He's really good.
5: Yeah, he is.
3: I mean, what's he going to cost the Rays? Is he a rental? Is he on his last year?
4: I imagine, based upon looking at, he's in his, so yeah, he'd be a rental. I think he's a free agent after this year.
3: Yeah, so at that time, he becomes.
4: Oh, wait, he was, so here's where you were correct.

0: I love watching all that stuff. I love World War II stuff. I love it. So how about the guy? But how about the guy from the Tigers? That seems to be where who everybody wants. And is that a 1 year rental? And does he become?
1: Oh yeah, he's a rental, and he's a huge.
0: And then
1: cross
0: he becomes what
1: year.
0: A $50 million a year guy?
1: And probably not that much, but yeah, he'll be a very well paid man
0: so,
1: after this season.
0: I mean, I wouldn't want to rent anybody. So I mean, well, the Rays could be now. Could the Rays be on the other side of the deal and not renters or buyers, but get rid of? I mean, could we position? I guess you said we have like 626 really good shortstops in the. And could we be players with regards to moving some of our talent around to get somebody?
1: Yeah, that's the only way we can is by moving the talent. The issue for the Rays again
0: is who do we move?
1: Is and at what cost? You know, are you going to potentially mortgage future years of success?
0: What's the highest currency that we have with regards to future talent? Now, if you take the 9 to 11 daily starters, is there anybody in the daily starter rotation? Like Junior Cameron, he's not touchable.
1: We would not be trading any regular rotational starters. Maybe one of the plug-and-play guys? No, I don't see that
0: the reason why I say Simpson is, yeah, he's unbelievable on the bases, but he can't field worth a lick.
1: No, he's gotten a lot better this year.
0: Yeah, how about that dive ball he did two nights ago? And he's the fastest guy in left field ever. And did you see him dive for that ball?
2: Well, yeah, I mean, a lot of people wouldn't have made it even close to it, but he was taking it. They would have let
0: him
2: bounce in front.
0: So there's nobody that we would, nobody potentially that's a starter that we would get rid of.
2: No, if anything, they're going to go after a catching, too. They need catching help.
1: Yeah, they've got some great young catchers, including Caden Bodine down in the minors.
0: I heard the guy from Miami, the catcher from Miami, might be somebody we're looking at.
1: Yep.
2: Them in Minnesota. Ryan Jeffers.
0: I thought our two catchers were pretty good.
2: They can't hit a lick lately.
1: There's been word that maybe, although they're starting to make a little bit of a push in the division, but that maybe Yordan Alvarez might be available. But
0: who's he catch for?
1: Houston. No, he's not a catcher. He's a DH for Houston.
0: Oh, that guy that jacked us? The guy that has like 30
1: homies?
0: Yeah,
1: he had two home runs
0: off
1: of us.
0: How could he be available?
1: Three home runs off of us.
0: How could he be available?
1: Well, because Houston has a problem. Right now,
0: Houston, we have a problem.
1: Houston, we have a problem. Their problem is they're good enough to finish around 500 with their current roster.
0: The problem is they don't have any more trash barrels they can bang.
1: Their minor league system is depleted. They don't have a lot of young talent, and it's from years of being competitive. You know, you mortgage the future, and it's starting to come home. So at some point, they're going to have to make a decision. We've got to get better for the future. We got to let these next two or three seasons go by, trade for some young talent, and be competitive. And they're only two games off of Seattle right now for first place in the West because the American League is just so bad this year. There's no great teams. The Rays are clearly the best team in the American League right now. And, they're very good, but they would probably be fourth best in the National League.
0: You think the Rays could win the AL pennant?
1: Yes.
0: Okay. Now,
1: they have about a 10% chance of winning the World Series right now.
0: So what's our most glaring need that takes us through the back half of the season? Because if we play lights out baseball like they're playing right now, four or five games ahead of the Yankees. I think they have absolutely the best record in baseball when it comes to being home. I mean, they're only really the really only weak spot is their road. They're not very good on the road. I think there might be a game below 500 on the road. So
1: two games under.
0: Again, not too bad for a fat ass talk show host that does not do sports, but just recreationally watches it. So, Brian, like if you are Brian Cashman or you are Brian the babyface general manager of the Rays, I don't think I go out and get a rent a pitcher that I'm going to lose next year. I think I go look for that catcher that I can sign long term, and then maybe there's this up and coming pitcher that can immediately help my middle rotation. What say you? And you know this far better than I do.
1: Yeah, so the middle relief is a bit of a concern for the Rays.
0: Yeah, the guy that pitches inning 6 and 7.
1: Yeah, so we've got some concerns there. That's probably the cheapest and easiest hold a plug.
0: Do we go out and get the Chapman guy that can throw 100?
2: No.
1: You're going to overpay for him, especially he's old, and you're going to overpay with Boston wanting a premium to trade in the division.
0: Right.
1: you know,

0: The issue, though, now Edwin Uceta was supposed to come back, and they're shutting him down. He's got he's had setbacks with his shoulder, and so they're shutting him down. Yeah, so he was supposed to come back and help us out of the out of the bullpen. Manuel Rodriguez, he's down there. He looks like he's going to be back soon.
1: I know we just shipped a guy. I think we had him up for a day or two, and we shipped him back 2 days ago.
0: Yeah, they'll bring those guys in for spot relief when the bullpen's getting lean. That's why the Rays like guys with options, because that gives them the flexibility that a lot of other teams in Major League Baseball don't have. When you have nothing but veteran relievers, you cannot ship them down to the minors like that. If they don't have options remaining, you have to put them up on waivers. And then a team can snag them.
1: Yesterday.
0: So,
1: go ahead.
0: So the Rays are able to plug and play with their minor league rotation, and they've got some decent guys down in AAA at Durham that can come in and do spot fill-ins for them in the bullpen for a couple days.
1: Do they sign Junior to a long-term deal?
0: They should have already. I know they're gun-shy after the whole Wander Franco thing, but...
1: this guy's not Wander Franco.
0: The quicker you can get him locked up and locked in for the future...
1: At like, 15, 18 million, that's going to end up being an unbelievable bargain if he continues to,
0: Well, you're going to have to now give him 22, 25 million a year.
2: By the way, they screwed themselves on that because... They waited 5 years too long. He's already known he's good.
1: I actually asked ChatGPT, guess what the biggest Rays mistake in the history of Rays mistakes ended up being, according to ChatGPT?
0: Well, there's two. You've got the Wander Franco situation.
1: That I think that's too fresh. I don't know if Chat
0: knows.
1: And
0: then you have the hit show. That was just an absolute utter failure. Where they had McGriff, Canseco,
2: Greg Vaughn, Vinny Castillo, who never played.
1: They actually do not even mention the hit show. They mention the fact that they thought Josh Hamilton was going to clear the Rule 5 draft. They thought that no team would take him. And there was this Clearwater scout for the Reds that lived in Clearwater. And Josh Hamilton had just did... And it was the guy that's now in charge of the Dodgers, the general manager for the Dodgers, Friedman.
0: Andrew Friedman.
1: Andrew Friedman. So the guy from Clearwater who worked for the Cincinnati Reds scouting department happened to be invited, because he was Friedman's friend, to watch Josh Hamilton in October of the year before they put him in the Rule 5. And out of 15 pitches at the Trop, he put 12 into the seats. And Friedman actually went to the St. Pete Times at the time and said, this is a really, really good indication that he could be, his demons passed him, and we're really looking forward. So they didn't save him. For some reason, they didn't save him on the 40-man roster when the Rule 5 draft came up. The the Reds had like the 19th or 20th pick, and the Cubs had the third pick. And Freeman thought that Josh Hamilton would clear the Rule 5 draft. And so, which if you protect a guy on the 40-man roster, he's worth far more than if you don't protect him and he doesn't get picked, then it gives you like more negotiation power. The Cubs picked Josh Hamilton, and the Cincinnati Reds paid him $100,000, and he went directly to the Reds. And I think he hit 27 homers the next year. He was with the Reds 1 year, then went to the Rangers, and ended up being a three-time or four-time All-Star and a one-time MVP.
0: How about five-time All-Star?
1: Yeah, five-time All-Star.
0: MVP, where he hit .359 for the season with over a 1,000 OPS.
1: And had we just protected him on the 40-man roster, we would have owned his rights.
0: He was a massive disaster for them and had a lot of issues.
1: But they say that's the biggest mess up ever.
0: I mean, it ended up blowing up in their face. But at the time, I mean, the guy didn't look like he was going to be the deal.
1: We had him on the air. On 98, Brian, the day he signed, or like a couple days, we called him in his North Carolina white trash hillbilly home, and I got him live on the air. He was not exciting at all. He was like,
0: he's a 18-year-old kid at the time, right?
1: Yeah.
0: Yeah.
1: So anyway, the Rays are exciting, and I try to watch them. I make it to about the sixth inning before I pass out on a 6:40 game.
2: No, it's smart because at least you won't have to get frustrated with the way they manage the pitching staff.
0: Well, they're 6-2 on the year against the Yankees. They've got another game against them tonight. If they can build,
1: and I love day games because I can watch them all. They start at 1:40.
0: Yeah, 1:10, 1:40 is it? This one,
1: 1:10, 1:40.
0: Yeah. So, anyways, if they can win this one, puts them up six, and then you got to imagine that the vibes are going to be pretty high in Tampa with Seattle coming in for the Longo weekend that they're doing. They're honoring Evan Longoria this weekend.
1: And retiring his number.
0: And doing all that. So if we can win two out of three of those and the Yankees only win, I mean, a six-game lead going into the All-Star break is pretty huge.
1: Yeah, especially over the cheaters, the New York Yankees.
0: Why do you keep calling them the cheaters?
1: Yeah, I mean, every year they exceed the luxury tax.
0: Well, that's not cheating. They're allowed to do it. You just have to pay a fine.
1: Yeah, well, I just don't like them.
2: Well, they're cheating because they used to, steal signs.
0: Every team, really the only team in
1: our era that you could call the cheaters would be the Astros with their.
2: Every team does it. Like
0: every team cheats, but the Astros were really bad about it, got caught, and they were clearly massively benefiting from it.
1: So hold on, you think every team's got?
2: Yeah,
1: some...
2: We had the Yankees. They have guys that work for the stadium that they shift left or right of the camera. The scoreboard guy does different things with pitching. Like they have the TV guys. They have video cameras behind the dugout in like these little rooms. That then they send signals out to guys on the bases. It's clear as day every team cheats.
1: Hmm.
2: I mean, like, when Slade was talking about the Yankees, where they would be in Toronto, and they paid these camera guys from the first baseline. They'd look over, and if it was a fastball, he'd stand right to the camera, and if it was off speed, he'd stand left to the camera. And then they had a thing where at Yankees Stadium, that he would be in the back watching the TV feed that had one camera literally zoomed on the catcher's hands, and then they would send out a signal to the guy that was standing along the thing to signal second base the runner how to like call it.
1: Yeah, whatever.
0: They called him the watch winder.
2: Yeah, yeah.
1: So anyway, you see this happening a lot, and I just don't know why they have to frame it as like, you know, sexual trafficking or something like that, when this is just a good old Jack Shack, and you got these women that will, you know, give you a little something something for extra amount of dollars. I don't know why these sheriffs and these police chiefs and what have you round up these massage parlor girls, and they try to make, now some of them might be being held there against their will.
0: Okay.
1: But the majority of it is just, you know, some girl that says, hey, you want, you know, and then she does a little motion with her hand, you know, for extra 80, you know, and then it's a wonder though they didn't bust the Johns, because usually they try to make the Johns the bad guys, do they not?
0: Yeah, I think it's because they were Chinese.
1: Major sexting operation bust in Florida. 12 Chinese nationals. Now, when you're a Chinese national, what is, does that mean you are not
0: a U.S. citizen?
1: Does that mean you're an illegal alien? I mean, like, if you're
0: may be here legally on some sort of visa, but work visa is tough, man. I don't know.
1: Were arrested by the Miami-Dade police after they were allegedly caught performing sex acts for additional payments at various massage parlors. Each of the foreign women is now charged with prostitution and practicing a healthcare profession without a license. Now, what?
0: They're not licensed massage therapists.
1: Oh, I was going to say, like, what type of medical license do you have to give?
0: Handy
1: to give a handy. Here's the news story that I think the CBS affiliate, you know, ran. Again, this is just, I think Jack Shacks are very much needed in the community.
2: Yeah, we're paying between $60, $70, and $100 for.
1: I mean, it's a victimless crime. And at the end of the day, how many of these men that are going in there and getting some relief could potentially do bad things on the streets had they not been given the professional relief that they got in a controlled environment You know, I mean, it's when a guy gets all gummed up and he you know, it just, you get rarely irritated until you get your nizz.
3: I'm one nizz, not having a nizz away from a mass shooting.
4: Also new at noon, five women were arrested, accused of offering sex acts for money at local massage parlors. According to the arrest.
1: Man, I got to be honest with you. I have to have some level of attraction to be able to get that extra sex.
0: Oh, dude, you would be coming for UD Huge. You'd be coming back for her services.
1: Which
0: all.
1: One? Which one? No.
0: UD Huge?
1: No. In fact, that's the one that I would not. I don't want UD.
0: I bet you she gives the best one.
2: Oh, it looks like UD. So I'm looking at prices here. She would charge $100 for a naked handy.
1: Okay. I probably would go for maybe Zune. Oh, this one.
0: Yeah, not King Xing Zhu.
1: Oh, I think no. You know what, Brian?
0: Or Jun Rong He?
1: No, King Xing Zhu. Hey, is King Xing working today? No, King Xing.
2: Zinu, she would $70.
4: Reports: undercover officers entered several businesses.
1: And Brian, if you're a police officer, I want that detail. Hey, Brian, Bubba, you guys, you're not out there on the streets, you know, worrying about speeders or red light cameras or anything. I need you guys to go to five or six massage parlors, and here's like $300 or $400, and offer these girls, you know, extra money to give you a handy. Okay.
4: This is in Southwest Miami-Dade.
1: Please, Brian, did you write your report today? What'd you get, bud? You got something from Xing Yu?
0: I'm worn out. Let's just put it that way.
4: The officers.
1: I'm chafed. I need to go tell the boss man I need a few days off because I'm chafed. They were taking it right around the farm.
4: Would be touched inappropriately, then offered a sex act when the officer.
1: Now here's the thing: you walk in there, and you know they're doing this sort of thing. But then as a police agency, you're like, listen, Xing Zhang Zhu, are you here because you want to be here? I mean, or is there a person that's making you do this? Like, are you here because this is what you want to do? You make the money, you get a percentage of the money, and you're living in an apartment, or, you know, you're not being trafficked, you're not being held against your will. You ask them all those questions, and if they're not, then you just write them a simple prostitution ticket. You know, like, it's not a big deal. It's not hurting anybody. As long as they're checking their ID and making sure they're not getting any young kids in there. I mean, who's it really hurting? If they're not being trafficked, they're not being held against their will.
0: I mean, they're taking American jobs.
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7: 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Or just, what's new? Have a good answer. 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Toyo Tires.

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0: 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We're going to have them, I think Lemmy is scheduling with Macho Man to have him come in and give even our professionally ran stuff a look.
1: I don't know if they did Gina and Tom's place, but good God, Gina and Tom are on the 12th floor of that building. And from the beach, I still get exceptional Wi-Fi.
0: I think Boogie did it.
1: Whew.
0: You know Boogie?
1: Yeah.
0: Yeah, I think Boogie did it.
1: Dang.
0: Oh, by the way, we didn't get a chance to talk about your 4th of July weekend at Tom and Gina's badass condo. And if you got a chance to ask Gary Puckett why he's such a child predator.
1: Yeah, Gary Puckett wasn't there, unfortunately, that I could tell. But we had a great time. It was nice, relaxing.
0: Got there Friday.
1: Got there Thursday night.
0: Thursday night.
1: Yeah.
0: Oh, that's right, because we had Friday off.
1: Yep.
0: So got there Thursday. Did you go to Salt Rock at all?
1: No, we didn't move. My whole thing, because we had just bounced around New England so much and stayed at five different places up there over 10 days, whatever it was, that I was like, I'm getting
0: there. We're DoorDashing.
1: No, we brought the food with us. And
0: oh, made it.
1: Yeah. And I'm like,
0: oh, and he's got beautiful cooktops, and it's like everything's just
1: induction,
0: so
1: induction, Wolf appliances.
0: He's got the induction deal where you can turn the thing on absolutely high, and if you put the pan on it, it heats it up, you know, unbelievably. But you can immediately take the pan off and put your hand on the burner, and it won't be hot. Yeah. It won't burn you.
1: It's amazing.
0: It is amazing.
1: It's amazing technology.
0: So what did you cook for the family Thursday?
1: Thursday night we ate before we went there, because we didn't get there until after work and everything. So we got there around like 7:30, just to get settled in. That was Thursday night, get settled in and everything.
0: And nothing's better than that place, even if it's as hot as Vietnam. If you open up the windows, you really don't even really need the air.
1: Yeah, I'm not about that life, but I need the air always. I'm a warm sleeper. Like, my house has got to be the exact temperature.
0: I can get my bedroom down to 59.
1: Well, that's insane.
0: I can get my bedroom down to
1: 59.
0: I know, but
1: how does Merch survive?
0: She has, honest to God, can I tell you? Because, you know, she only weighs like 112. She puts an electric blanket on the bottom, and then like an electric blanket on top. We call it. That she tacos herself into an electric blanket. So she's got two electric blankets, one on the bottom, one on the top, and then like two or three comforters.
1: You don't snuggle with her and keep her warm?
0: Oh, I'm an anti-snuggler with anybody. I hate snuggling. I hate it. In fact, if you're familiar with the
1: don't
0: show,
1: like any intimate touch.
0: I take a very and I've done this with, you know, everybody from Holly to Heather to Nikki to Merch Crick to everybody. I put a big body pillow between me and whoever I'm sleeping with, because I don't want anybody touching me.
1: You still have your butt pillow?
0: Yeah, I'm like on the fifth generation of one, but yes, I always have a butt pillow. Yes,
1: I gift my used ones down to Erica.
0: No, so anyway, so what? A lot of beach time.
1: Yeah, just a lot of beach time. Like I said, didn't leave. We grilled burgers.
0: Were
1: out.
0: You able to figure the TV system out?
1: Yeah, I'm not an idiot.
0: Okay, I am. Merch Crick wanted to watch something. I said, you know what? I brought my laptop. We might be able to watch it from the computer.
1: That's funny. No,
0: I can't figure it out.
1: It wasn't hard. You just hit the button, and you go to the home screen, and it's all there.
0: Right.
1: The Samsung TV.
2: And then now were you able to watch probably
1: a lot of soccer?
2: From the balcony though.
1: Oh, yeah, the fireworks.
2: Yeah, I'm saying you could probably see Tarpon, City of Clearwater, Madeira Beach, St. Pete Beach, like from the balcony, just based on, you know, looking north or south, you could probably see four or five different municipality fireworks shows.
1: Yeah, we had a really cool view of all the fireworks. It was really
2: now.
1: Really
2: what did
1: nice.
2: Tom and Gina do for 4th of July? Did they go to LJ or they just stay at?
1: I think they're just staying at home. It's not a big deal for them.
2: I wouldn't. I mean, like you would think that they would want to be at the $4.2 million condo.
3: Yeah, exactly.
1: Well, I had it locked up.
2: Yeah,
1: so
2: you're dead.
1: They can move right along.
2: Yeah. So you had a good time.
1: Had a great time. Thank you, Tom and Gina. I bought them a can opener because they didn't have one in their place.
3: Oh, that was nice of you.
2: They didn't have one?
1: No. Well, they had one at one point.
3: Manual
1: they didn't, I didn't want to get them another appliance. And first of all, let me tell you this right now. The electric can opener is stupidest invention ever.
2: Uh-huh.
1: It's not hard to open a can, people. Unless you have like massive arthritis and can't move your fingers, the electric can, a regular can opener is way more efficient.
2: Regular can opener that you buy like at Target for $6.
1: Yeah, I got the nice KitchenAid $15 one off of Amazon for them.
2: Yeah, but I mean, they just glide right through.
1: Yeah, I mean, that's like the one thing in the world. I don't need an electric to make it better in any way.
2: The ones they're making now, though, they're just these little handheld deals you put on the can, and they cut the can like from the
1: side.
2: From the side.
1: Yeah, and it's like it's super smooth cut, so you don't get any cut by the can or anything like that.
2: But it's still portable. Like you put it back in the drawer. Like it's not.
1: Yeah, it's battery chargeable.
2: Yeah, it's not a fixed appliance.
1: Yeah, which is nice, but even that, you've got to, there's a learning curve with that, right? And that's the thing, like
2: getting it on the lip right.
1: And they are having guests there, so not everybody's gonna, like, nobody wants to learn how to figure out how to use a can opener.
2: But
1: there is a learning curve with it.
2: But if you got the old-fashioned one with the crank gimmick, everybody knows how to do that.
1: Everybody, even a kid can do it.
2: Yeah, well, for the most part. So anyway, I'm glad that you had a great time. I knew that you guys were there, and what a great place to spend 4th of July.
1: It was awesome.
2: Yeah.
1: Awesome, awesome, awesome.
4: You to address speculation that you're leaving Ankara not in the new Air Force One.
2: Now, supposedly, Trump wouldn't fly, and I've been reading various reports, and nobody has really said it, but people have speculated it. And that is the new Air Force One, the new 747 that the country of Qatar gave us, is going to be eventually what Trump uses as Air Force One. Now, it's currently being, or it's been configured to be Air Force One worthy, because in order to make a regular plane Air Force One worthy, they have to retrofit it with all types of defense systems, from the fuel system to the fake flares that'll send out in case there's a heat-seeking missile that's locked on it. And I've been told that this one has still some stuff to do to it to make it completely more military than what our current... We have two 747s, and either one of them, any plane... If the president was on a Cessna 172, its new tail, even though it was like November 140 kilo Mike, it would be denoted as Air Force One. Any plane that the current sitting president flies on is tail number Air Force One. I don't know if you knew that or not, Brian, but if you knew, like any plane that he's on.
1: Yes, and Marine One is the helicopter when
2: right.
1: he's on it.
2: Even though if it's not the standard Marine One, but if he's on, like, you know, Gary Grubbs' helicopter, that would be Marine One. Now, we have two 747s that are denoted that the president or vice president travels on, and either one of those are Air Force One.
3: The vice president has his own, I believe.
2: Does he have his own?
3: Yes, I believe.
2: Now, is it a 747 too?
1: We got him a deal off of Spirit.
3: Yeah. I thought it was a
2: You know what?
3: Small.
2: As a matter of fact, as soon as the paint dries for the USA stuff, the Spirit Airline, I mean Frontier or Spirit, I don't know which it is going to be J.D. Vance's new little personal toy.
3: Yeah,
2: we just got to wait for the blue paint to dry over that. You know, Spirit had that real obnoxious yellow. I don't understand what they were thinking.
5: I like gold, but yellow is hideous.
3: It's a Boeing C-32.
2: All right. So anyway, I've been told that while he was flying around in the Middle East, he had the old Air Force One that's fully rigged up with all the dummy flares and all this kind of deal, and that he was going to potentially, once he got out of what was considered hostile airspace, Europe and Turkey and all that, then he was going to potentially take the new one across the pond where he's escorted, and the bad guys aren't going to probably get you out there.
3: No, if I think you got it reversed.
2: Do I have it reversed?
3: Yeah, he's flying the old one home because the new one's staying in Europe to fly back and forth and show the military and all the bases the new one.
2: So the new one must have been configured with all the heat-seeking flare deflections and all of that. And aren't they saying that when he ends his presidency, he wants that plane that Qatar gave us to be like Ronald Reagan and a lot of other presidents? They have Air Force, the plane that they flew on that has since been retired as part of their presidential library. I think Ronald Reagan might be the only one. But like part of Ronald Reagan's presidential library, I think, is the retired Air Force One that he flew on. And so I think Trump wants this 747 in 3 years or 2.5 years, however long he has to be the president, when he's done, to be part of his presidential library.
3: Yes.
2: I'm saying that can, if I'm a congressman or a senator and I got a chance to vote on this, I'm like, listen, I'll go for that once they retire this out.
1: Yeah.
2: But this was a gift to the United States, and it can be an unbelievable savings to us. But once we retire this one out, then you can have it. But you can't. We're going to keep it going for a while because it's a gift. And if it's a gift to our country, you, as the president of the United States, I don't think you can take this expensive of a gift. I think it's illegal.
1: It's the emoluments clause.
2: Yeah, so it's the government, and when the government after your term, the next two presidents may use it, and then they time it out. Now it can go to your presidential library.
3: Oh, I guess because they already have two being built by Boeing that Boeing has taken a long time to complete. So those are going to be done in 2028. 2027, 2028, and it's already under contract. So then,
2: how about this new one that Qatar gave us?
3: Well, that's why it's going to be going to Trump's museum.
2: Man, I don't like that.
3: But these ones that Boeing have been under work since like 2023, 2022. So they're, instead of canceling it,
2: man, we have so much waste. Anyway, yeah. Supposedly this addresses a little bit of the Air Force One issue. And then it gets into how it looks like Iran wants to kill Trump. They literally are making that publicly known. Like, they're not even just trying to make it propaganda. They have said that.
4: I like you.
2: And here's my question to anybody that may know or can research it. Like, when's the last time we had a country that publicly and pounded their chest that they wanted to kill our sitting president? I can't think of any time that, you know, Clinton or Obama or Bush or Bush's dad, or even Trump the first time, it might have been Trump the first time, where there was a country that said, yes, we want to kill the whoever the U.S. president is. I can't think of it. Now, there's always scuttlebutt, you know. But there's never, they got signs. I mean, I think they got high-ranking officials.
4: To address speculation that you're leaving Ankara not in the new Air Force One because of security concerns involving Iran, you've spoken today twice about them possibly assassinating you and possibly being successful. Did that concern have something to do
6: with it? Well, I speak about it a lot because, you know, the life of a president is very dangerous. It's 5.2%. You know what a race car driver is? 0.1%. A bull rider, that looks pretty dangerous to me. It's 0.1%. It's a very dangerous profession. No, I'm number one on the kill list for Iran.
2: Man, you know Secret Service is already, like, you know, when the president is in office, they're already nervous. They try to do everything they can. But when you're this guy, think about how tough their job is. And I wonder how many assassination attempts that we don't hear about that they stop, right?
6: They're lovely people. I'm number one. So I don't know. I can't tell you that. But I don't really care because I'm doing my job and I'm doing it, I hope, better than anybody's ever done it. Because we have a country that's hot.
2: Oh, it's
6: and
2: a hot
6: really,
2: country.
6: Really successful.
2: It's a hot country. You know, DC.
1: Look at the
2: was,
1: thermostat.
2: DC was 103 this weekend. We're coming
1: burning in hot. Up.
2: You know, Mother Nature knows we're hot, so he's making it hot.
6: But
2: I'm working with Mother Nature to make this the hottest summer ever.
1: DC 103, the new radio station taking over the world.
2: And I'm not talking about dial position. I'm talking about Fahrenheit, as in what the temperature is. Crack an egg and boil it on the sidewalk, my friends.
6: And only because it's on the list. I mean, it came out. There was another list came out yesterday, and I'm number one on. I like being number one on TikTok better.
1: Did you see the clip where he said, "Look it up, lock it in"?
2: No.
1: No, he didn't.
3: I sent you this only because it's him talking about being assassinated, and he kind of just
2: Brian,
3: like, yeah, that's the way it goes.
2: I know you're clowning me on my look it up, lock it in.
1: Oh, I am.
2: And I'm cringing on it as well.
1: Because Food for Thought is a better segment.
2: Yeah.
1: I think
2: so, too.
1: But when are we going to see it?
2: Soon.
1: Soon.
2: 2 weeks.
1: 2 weeks. With the mystery
3: boxes. Last week, Babyface had your whole thing canceled, and now it's...
1: How did I have it canceled?
3: Remember, he asked you how to change it, and you were like, I never don't even like those.
1: Oh, yeah, but then I said, go with Food for Thought.
3: Yeah.
1: Yeah, and he's like, that's a great idea.
2: Brian, I just can't implement. I don't have enough manpower to implement all your ideas, my friend.
1: A sandwich?
7: In trouble for 47 years, and they're... We took out their first set of leaders. We took out their second set of leaders. They want to take out the U.S. leader, me. I'm on every list. I saw a thing this morning. I'm on every single one of their lists. And so far, I guess I've been a little bit lucky, but that maybe doesn't last very long.
2: I mean, if you're the president and you know that you got a country that's absolutely full of a bunch of nut jobs and they are trying to kill you and they're not trying to be, you know, secretive about it, I'd be nervous as hell.
3: Well, that's why, because he's kind of like, yeah, I've been lucky, but oh well. That's the way it goes.
1: He's 80. He's lived a good life. Yeah. You know, so he's probably at that point where if he's like, if I go, I go.
2: If I go, I go. If they get me.
7: But we have great people, but these are evil, sick people, and we have to rid their cancer. Their cancer. And you know what you do? You got to cut out cancer early.
2: I'm just telling you, there is no, the negotiation ship has sailed. There is no more negotiation.
1: There was never any real negotiations going on. It's all smoke and mirrors.
2: I was trying to tell people that. And I said, once we started this, the only way to get out of it is to bomb the hell out of them. That's the only thing they're going to, because they will not quit. They will not quit.
7: So we're going to hit them 20. And we did it last night. They did a little something today, but it was really retribution for last night. They hit actually 3 boats, not 2. And when they hit, we hit back much harder.
8: Are we returning to full-scale military conflict, sir?
7: I don't know. I don't know. We'd win it very quickly. It's another way of doing it. We have many ways we can win. But we've already won militarily. They have very little. They have very little left. And they want to make a deal so badly. They called a little while ago. They want to make a deal so badly. I just don't know if they...
2: He always grits his teeth. You ever notice that? Like, when he gets done making a statement, he'll grit his bottom teeth.
7: Worthy of making a deal. I don't know that they're going to honor the deal. That's the problem.
1: Do you think he has fake teeth at all?
2: Oh, yeah, I'm sure that those are nice veneers.
1: So maybe he's like making sure they stay in his mouth?
2: Yeah, I know. He's probably got it the studs.
8: Why do you think they attacked commercial vessels?
7: Because it's sort of crazy, to be honest with you. It's sort of crazy. They're a little bit out of control, but they want to make a deal. Badly.
2: I know, but like, how many ceasefires have we had? How many deals have we had? And it just goes back to, you know, again, as early as March 12, I was like, these people are never going to make a deal. They're just going to continue this thing on and make you look stupid.
1: Well, let's go to the real predictions when you went around the room and asked us all when it was going to end. And I think all you guys had it before 4th of July. And I said, you know, May 30th. Of 2029 or whatever the hell I said. So I think I might be the closest with going over. But
3: and no, I think I said May 31st, 2027. But you trumped me with the 2020.
2: Let's ask this question and then we're going to do words and come back with three questions. Is it three question Thursday? It's your segment.
1: Maybe, yeah, you ready for it?
2: No, I said Let's do this segment, go to words, and come back with Three Question Thursday.
1: Oh,
2: then
1: sorry.
2: I asked you, is that what we call it?
1: I had a mini stroke.
2: Yeah, I think you did.
3: I think you did. I was looking at you.
1: I was reading.
2: I thought you were Janet Reno over there for a minute, having like a Parkinson's moment.
1: Yeah. Yeah, we can come back from the break with Three Question Thursday.
2: Is that what we call it?
1: That's
2: though?
1: What we call
2: okay.
1: it.
2: Okay. Yeah. So now my question to you guys is, do we put an explanation point on this and we do end it? And the way, you know, in my opinion, that really there's only one way to end it, because you cannot negotiate anything with them. We're going to have to go in and just finish up the bunker bombing where their enriched uranium is, bomb it to oblivion, bomb their bridges, bomb their communication towers, bomb their oil fields, take over the Strait of Hormuz, and bomb whatever supreme leader may or may not be left. And, you know, much like the only way we could, you know, stop World War II and the Japanese, who were never going to ever give up, was we had to, you know, take out 300,000 people in Hiroshima and Nagasaki, you know, through the atom bomb project, as we were the first people to develop an atom bomb. Now, we have those capabilities, and that was the only thing that made Japan stop. Do you think that we have to do something similar here?
1: No, I don't think we're nuking Iran anytime soon.
3: Unfortunately, that won't work because of the history of us screwing over Iran, that the people will just continue to hate us.
2: Yeah. So what ends up... Okay, that was my proposal. You two tell me what you think happens.
1: I think everybody just gets tired of it. Wears themselves out like two kids fighting in the yard, and eventually they go home.
3: Yeah.
1: Yeah, I think that's what ends up happening.
2: Much like... kind of like a Vietnam gimmick?
1: Yeah, there's really no victory. I mean, no discernible
2: victory.
1: There's
2: no clear cut, and, you know, we don't stop their weapons of mass destruction. We, I guess, walk away from the Strait of Hormuz, and we tell Bibi Netanyahu, listen, it's too expensive, and the American public just aren't into this anymore. Sorry, bud, you're on your own.
1: Well, he needed us to be doing this so that they can, you know, fight in Lebanon without having to worry about the Iranians bulking up their troops and everything there. We got played like a fiddle.
2: So if we pull out, Brian, does that now leave exposure to Israel, because now they have it on two fronts? And now Iran can go, okay, U.S. pulled out, now we can put all of our whatever efforts we have left into Israel, and now Israel is fighting two fronts.
1: No, because we've weakened Iran enough that it's less of a concern for Israel in Lebanon now that they're able to pretty easily beat the Iranian soldiers, essentially, that are in Lebanon. Hezbollah and
3: yeah, the thing that sucks too about the Iranians is that until 79, we weren't seen as colonizers, and then this war does not help with old school Iranians thinking that we're trying to colonize their country. So we're effed either way.
2: Yeah, I mean, we're done.
3: Yeah,
2: we're done.
3: Let's blame it on Jimmy Carter.
2: Yeah, blame it on Jimmy Carter.
1: Somehow this is Biden.
9: I just want to let you know, this is Donald J. Trump. I just want to let you know, we wouldn't even be in this mess if it wasn't for stupid-ass Jimmy Carter, which, by the way, lived to be 100 years old, for those scoring at home. And
1: Only the good die young. I should have been dead years ago.
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1: Throw up your rock fist when I drop this.
2: Bubba's back to tell it like it really is.
3: Back to the sponge.
2: Bubba the love sponge.
0: Gooch texted me and said, Macho Man just did something to the screen.

0: Macho Man, what say you, if you're available to speak?
1: Well, I don't know anything.
2: Yeah, it's the same as before, the background that's on there now.
0: Was it different for a little bit?
2: I was trying to do a montage that was longer, that has multiple backgrounds, but we have to, I just purchased a $40 player that will do it. That player we have there kind of sucks.
0: Yeah, but was there a small amount of time where the new one was kicked on because Gooch said he saw it?
2: He saw the menu, maybe.
0: Oh, okay. All right. So we need to get a $40 player.
2: Just put the menu up there, then.
0: And that'll allow us to do what we want to do?
2: Yeah, it's on the way. All right,
0: thanks. Brand of the quad, keyword quick.
3: Bubba, I wanted to tell people if they're going to get one of those boxes, to get a box, don't do anywhere else, because I know somebody that bought like five of them from somebody they know and they haven't got them for 6 months. They spent $1,000.
0: Yeah, don't go to Fred on the corner. Go to getabox.com. They're a company that does this for a living. I don't know what Fred's doing for a living. Fred's probably at the local V&W day drinking with you and has got some, you know, getting some of these boxes from wherever. Somebody's jailbreaking them. Get them from a reputable place that, you know, advertises, and we have a Bubba promo code, and they'll get them to you within, you know, 5 to 7 business days.
3: So I've told everybody, and I've sold like 8 of them.
0: You've been telling people about the GetAbox deal.
3: Yeah. Yes, I have.
0: Because I think you have one.
4: You got two.
3: I have 3 of them.
4: 3.
0: And they're
5: nonstop porn going on in that house.
0: Do you watch the porn channels?
3: Hell yeah, I do.
0: Yeah.
5: his wheelchair sticks to the floor like rat traps.
0: Yeah, exactly. And his mom loves it because she can literally just set him. It's almost like Ronco, set it and forget it. Just put him right in front of the porn channels, and you don't have to check and make sure he's hydrated and have some clean up towels.
5: My is clogging up the battery.
0: The remote control won't work anymore because of my byproduct. Yeah.
3: Remember, it goes down the tube, and I just have to dump it out.
0: Oh, that's right. Remember, Brian, it just goes. It goes right. He's cathetered, so it goes. Just goes right to the hopper.
4: Yeah, his mom has to still change that.
0: Yeah, does your mom say, "Oh, B, it looks an awful. Your bag looks an awful milk. It looks awful milky today, my friend. You are a naughty, naughty boy."
3: No, she likes it in the bag, so because she used to just have to clean it up out of the pants.
0: Oh God! Yeah. Right now, does it affect? So, because most of your bag is urine, but when you do heavily masturbate, I'm going to use clinical terms here. When you do masturbate, it probably the texture of your urine is probably somewhat milky in the collection bag. And is it milky?
3: Yes, it is. And then I just have to worry about fur not to come off.
0: Yeah.
3: How many times
0: a day do you usually do that? Are you now 40 plus years old, have your testosterone levels lowered to that you're only doing one sesh a day? Are you still at 3? Like what are you doing?
3: Well, about 2, because I go down to the Eagles every day.
0: So you go maybe 1 in the morning, then go down to the Eagles, do all kinds of day drinking, and you're officially the treasurer as well, and then back home for maybe a nightcap.
3: Yeah, or I do it in the morning because I wear it while I go to sleep.
5: I would love to have a Brandon the Quad embedded where we live a day in the life of Brandon the Quad and just see how he does things.
0: Oh man,
5: same thing with Holyoke Cho.
0: Oh. I don't really wish upon any of us, to be honest with you.
5: I think it'd be pretty awesome specials, Bubba.
0: We're just laying in bed all day.
5: I know you don't like me giving you work.
0: I know that Holyoke Joe doesn't have air conditioning right now, and they got him facing a wall.
5: I would just love to see the way he talks to these nurses, because I know it isn't kind.
0: I often tell Holyoke Joe, well, try to be as nice as you possibly can, even under the worst conditions, because eventually they will like you if you're charming and nice. But if you're demanding and a dick, which I think Holyoke Joe is, then they're going to put you facing a wall with a 9-inch TV and no air.
5: Yeah.
3: Trust me, I've done that with my mom. It doesn't work.
0: Yeah, when you're a naughty boy and you're a dick, does your mom just park you somewhere in the corner and you can't do anything? I mean, she probably just disconnects your battery.
3: There's just a button to shut me off, so she just shuts me off.
0: Think about this, man. You can, Brian, if he pisses you off, you just hit a master button in the back that he can't reach, and he can't do nothing.
5: Yeah, it is a good way to control your son when he's 40 and out of control.
0: All right, my man. Well, listen, Brandon the Quad, thank you for the Get a Box testimonial. We appreciate you, Brian.
5: Brandon's milky bag with $20. Thank you.
3: Yeah.
0: Bye, Brian. Thanks.
5: Oh, Brian,
0: so,
5: see ya.
0: I'm sorry, Brandon. UFC 329 this weekend. Probably the main event is Conor McGregor taking on what, the Hoffman guy?
5: You nailed it. Michael Hoffman.
0: And... And thank you.
5: Max Holloway.
0: Thanks. And I guess that this is the first time that Conor McGregor has not had sex while in training camp.
5: Or had cocaine or raped a woman.
0: Yeah,
5: so
0: exactly.
5: He's doing great.
0: Let me tell you something. I've allegedly. Not had cocaine, raped anybody.
5: Don't need to put allegedly
0: and
5: in
0: there's
5: anyway.
0: A fire in my belly. There's a fire in my belly. I've not fornicated, raped, or done any cocaine for 30
4: days. Just think after that.
0: I'm full of piss and vinegar.
1: Yeah.
0: And it's going to come out to the ring all over Max Holloway.
4: All the women at the bars need to be wary.
0: Yeah. You guys need to be given chastity belts because he's going to be hungry.
6: It's magnificent. The fire is in my belly roaring and is about to be released on Saturday night. I've practiced abstaining also in this camp. It's the first time I've ever done it from any type of physical touch, if you will. And that's been...
0: I think he's going to get his ass kicked. I think he's going to get his ass kicked.
5: He's gotten
0: kicked.
5: So soft. To be a fighter, it's almost like you do have to underpay them. Because
0: in order
5: you
0: to make
5: need
0: them
5: mad. Hungry, man.
0: You need them to be mad and hungry.
5: Yeah.
0: Yeah, like, you know, there's a reason why Rich Franklin and GSP and these guys didn't get big paydays back in the day when they were building the sport. You know, the Chuck Liddells and the Tito Ortizes. They never really made any big money. They never did.
5: No.
0: You know, Muscle Shark and Rich Franklin and they just never made any money. The Randy Couture's. I mean, they made $1 million, $2 million.
5: But they weren't $100 million men like Conor McGregor.
0: No. This guy here, oh my God, he's probably made $100 million in the sport, is he not, bud?
5: Well, between that and the boxing, but through this sport, he made that money.
0: Yeah.
6: Hence. I'm excited to see what it brings on Saturday night.
5: $200 million.
6: We're going to have a good night Saturday all across the board.
7: Thank you, champ.
8: Connor, you mentioned you have...
5: He looks good, though. He does look healthy.
0: Now, we went from Miami that wants to bust the hookers. I'm sorry, doesn't even want to bust the hookers. I don't think you can even hook in Miami. You can't even run a modern-day Jack Shack. And then Gavin Newsom, completely opposite of the spectrum. Florida wants to, you know, lock it down where an Asian woman can't even give you a happy ending for $80 extra in a controlled atmosphere, and she's not being trafficked. She's only guilty of giving you an extra $80 value on your handy, and that's the mentality of Florida, I think. But abortions are 6 weeks here. California, Gavin Newsom, the governor, has effectively legalized open-air sex marketing in the middle of Los Angeles. In 2022, he signed legislation decriminalizing loitering with the intent to commit prostitution. Now gangs are pimping girls as young as 14 and branding them with tattoos all in the open. I don't know if that's necessarily what I'm looking for, but I wouldn't mind a few of these chicks on the streets.
9: This is Figueroa Avenue in South Los Angeles. Day and night, prostitutes walk.
0: I mean, I know this chick's a hooker, and she probably has 5 or 6 STDs, and you'd have to wear a condom if you were with her. But she's pretty attractive by standing on the street corner standards, is she not?
5: Yeah.
0: She needs a set of Diacos.
5: Somebody's daughter.
0: Yeah, you know what? Thank God. Way to ruin my party. My God. I can now, the minute I look at her as somebody's daughter, then I'm now.
5: Oh, my
0: now,
5: goodness.
0: Now
5: I got to actually give this woman dignity.
0: I got to creep. Now you creep me out.
9: Humanize them. Walk the streets.
0: Can you imagine driving down like MLK or anywhere in Tampa and seeing this?
4: Look at that.
0: I don't know that any of this exists in this area, does it?
4: Look at that gorilla face.
0: Look at that ass with the gorilla. You mean talking about the gorilla on her ass?
4: Yeah. And Bubba, yes.
0: How much for the gorilla?
4: If you go down to Nebraska.
0: There really is this?
4: Yeah.
0: You
4: go down to Nebraska at night.
0: It's closer as to, you have to get into town though, right?
4: Yeah. It's down toward the downtown area.
0: And there are girls. Now.
4: They don't dress like this.
0: How do they dress?
4: Like the last one.
0: Can you talk to them?
4: I would.
5: Women's like all the time.
0: Over? No. Like if you had a, if I had my, you know, like my selfie stick and my iPhone that I was taping, and I'm like, hey, I'm Bubba the Love Sponge. First of all, I'm not. Hold on, Brian. Let me run this scenario by you before you take a crap on it and give me your honest legal opinion. Okay, and not try to be a smart ass and make me look stupid. But like, let me ask you something. Well, you want to be on a sex tape? No, I just want you to be my friend and to give me sound legal advice. Okay,
5: yes, sir.
0: All right, without trying to reverse it on me, make me look like a creep, a whole nine yards. If you were to go down on Nebraska Avenue mm-hmm. with a selfie stick mm-hmm. and you were like, hey, I'm Bubba the Love Sponge. I have a national syndicated, you know, I'm a huge content creator. I'm syndicated in radio. I'm here as a journalist to ask you questions about your trade. I'm not here to solicit sex or anything like that. I'll give you $50 or $100 or $20 if I can have an interview with you on camera.
5: Okay.
0: Now, would that be covering your ass?
5: Yeah, you're fine if it's not in exchange for sexual favors.
4: You might want to. The one thing you're gonna have to do.
5: The pimps are the problem. Yeah,
4: you're gonna have to go talk to his pimp.
5: Yeah,
4: their pimp. Because otherwise, you're talking to his woman. If you don't pay him, you're done.
0: Yeah, they're gonna kill me.
5: Yeah,
4: they'd probably beat the crap
0: out of
4: you.
0: So, do I go to him first and been like, "Hey, Jerome, I'm doing a kind of a little mini." Like a little mini thing on the hookers of Tampa or the girls of Tampa. And can I pay you to interview a few of your girls? That would probably be the way you start with it, right?
5: No, man, that ain't going to fly.
0: Oh, okay. I was thinking about giving you like $200.
4: Okay.
5: And then he takes the $200 and you get no interview.
4: Well, no, Lakeisha will come out, who's about 400 pounds.
5: Yeah. Mm.
0: And then he puts a gun to my head and tells me, hey, man, whatever you else got in your wallet.
4: Yeah, because I mean, $200 to him is like, that's like two handies in like 30 minutes.
5: I love that Rolex Submariner you got on your wrist.
0: No, you mean the fake one I got that says Bubba Army on it? You mean the fake one I got that says Bubba Army on it that you can buy it for $74.99 on Bubba Army Shop Store and or Merch.com?
5: She.
9: And pimps collect cash.
0: Here we go.
9: Gangs like the Hoover Criminals are running this market, recruiting girls as young as 14, branding them with tattoos, and forcing them to work. And under California law, police can't arrest them for loitering with intent to commit prostitution. So they're out here every day getting abused while politicians like Gavin Newsom play social justice.
0: Yeah, I don't know if that's the right law.
5: Yeah, there's somewhere in between, right? So there's a fine balance between... having the Asian massage parlor story and this story.
0: The Asian massage.
5: We can find a happy middle ground.
0: Can we get a medium? But it makes the Asian massage place look like child's play. They're not tattooing the chicks. The chicks are,
5: in California, apparently the children are playing. That's the problem.
0: So let's go to three question first. We need, Brad, James or Macho Man or something to give us some type of fanfare. Could you please get something produced to be like, and now it's time for the Brian Matroni inspired three questions.
5: We don't even have to say Brian Matroni inspired.
0: I would like to pay homage to the person that has come up with it. And now brought to you by
5: Now it's time for Baby Faces Three Question Thursday.
0: Brought to you by Hunter Long. I mean, might as well put that in there,
5: 844,
0: right?
5: Ask Gina.
0: Yeah, I mean, might as well, right?
5: It
0: makes it sound cooler.
5: Yeah.
0: And now it's time for Baby Faces Three Question Thursday. Brought to you by Hunter Long, 844, ask Gina. And take it away, Baby Face. Three Question Thursday. Oh, we just did one right there.
4: There you go.
0: Let me just record that.
4: Yeah.
0: All right, Brian. I feel like I need some Jeopardy type music, but we'd have to get the royalty free kind.
5: We're good on this. So.
0: Okay. Sorry.
5: All right. So the first question is usually something.
0: By the way,
5: like,
0: every one of these always gets me a ton of heat. I always get a ton of heat on this.
5: All right. Well, I don't think this is going to be a ton of heat, but let's start. Question number one.
0: Can we say it's troll inspired? I think it's that's.
5: No, I don't think it's troll inspired.
0: Okay.
5: Why would you say that?
0: Oh, just because.
5: I'm not trolling.
0: All right. Oh, please, you're not trolling.
5: I'm not.
0: Please.
5: Question number.
0: The definition of your existence on this show is one of trolling.
5: Well,

0: based dressing, family hand down generation to generation family recipe, and it involved taking a food at that time. You know, food processors were not electric like the Ninja; you had to hand crank them. You know, and so our family's Thanksgiving dressing concoction consists of having to hand grind green apples, peanuts, and some other ingredients that gets put in it. And my grandma always let me be the cranker. Like, I got to be the guy that turned when I got old enough. Like, you see, I wanted to crank, you know, when I was like 4 or 5, and my dad would be like, no, because I didn't really have the dexterity and or skills to be efficient on the, and Grandma Madge needed it done. Like, she didn't screw around and wasn't really patient. So as I got to be like 7 or 8, then I graduated up into being the cranker, getting to, you know, crank the.
1: I've seen you cranking it in the bathroom, right, and you get to crank it in the kitchen.
0: And so probably one, and so you always had to make it the night before because it had to sit in the oven for however long. And so
1: it's green apples, peanuts. There's got to be more to it than that.
0: Oh yeah, there's chicken broth. There's the gizzard and the neck bone and whatever of the turkey. There's a ton of croutons. There's, like I said, chicken broth. There's peanuts, green apples, onions. Tara makes it now.
1: Oh, she has the original recipe.
0: Celery. I think there might be a YouTube video on our YouTube world of me making it with my sister a couple years ago.
2: All right.
0: So yeah. So Brian, I would say probably Thanksgiving, just because Grandma Madge, like the age of 7, let me be the cranker, and I got to be the cranker clear up until I think our family finally bought an electric food processor, like one that chops it all up, you know. So, but yeah, I would say Thanksgiving. Just for, you know, one, we were all together. Two, it was great homemade food. Like, my family never, like, scalloped potatoes and green bean casserole and all that. None of it was, it was all made from scratch. And it still is. Janie Cakes and my sister, you know, they continue the tradition.
1: Have you ever made a dish for Thanksgiving, family Thanksgiving? Like, you actually made something?
0: Well, I helped make, 2 years ago, I helped make the dressing.
1: Oh, okay.
0: So, yeah, I did a lot.
1: You were a Tara's cranker?
0: Yeah, I was. I mean, I got to pour the chicken broth, and then you got to put rubber gloves on and kind of knead it all in. You got to put rubber gloves and knead all of it in. It's, the dressing is, like, I've never had another dressing that even comes close. Yeah, even comes close to.
3: There you go. Right.
1: Can we get some for the studio for next week? Get Tara to
0: not next week.
1: Whip some up.
0: Maybe for Thanksgiving.
1: Why do we have to wait till Thanksgiving?
2: Yeah, let's,
0: you know,
2: do it for next week.
0: You know what we should do, Lummy? You know what we should do?
2: Cooking with Clem?
0: No.
2: Oh.
0: Is that I should see if I could get my sister to do a Thanksgiving dinner for everybody here on the show. Of all of my famous, all of my family's recipes.
1: Let's do it. Let's do it, like, now.
0: No.
1: Why do we have to wait until November?
0: Well, we could do, I mean, it would take a while to plan, but we could do it, like, in a month.
1: All right.
0: Where we all clear our calendars, and we do it, like, on a, Tara would have to come over on a Friday and help me cook it all, and then we serve it, like, on Saturday. We could do it poolside.
1: Yeah.
0: But anyway, so, this is kind of my sister.
3: You're gonna open.
0: So you can see the ingredients here, Brian. I guess you can see the ingredients there. Here we go.
3: Billy,
0: yeah.
3: doing a good job.
4: Why don't you explain what you're doing?
5: I thought you guys were still cutting on me.
6: That's part of the process. But
5: okay, well,
3: come on, Martha.
5: I'm first I was Kim, now I'm Martha.
3: Stewart.
5: Okay, well, I'm peeling this apple, and I think my mom didn't think I had this good of a skill set.
3: And what kind of apples are those, Martha?
5: These are Granny Smith.
0: They're calling me Martha Stewart and Kim Kardashian. Like, all they do is just, we might want to bring this video back, because this is actually quite funny, I think.
5: You got me, Dion?
3: Mm-hmm.
0: It's very much long form.
5: And then you just go like this.
3: Yeah.
7: Be careful, you'll cut yourself.
5: I will not.
1: Like your mom talking to you like you're 4.
5: Goddamn peeler from Target. Who cares where you put your peeler at? I'm gonna cut my finger off, I swear to God.
7: I think he is.
5: This is tough work. My kitchen was, and I had been through some hell. Think about Mama's Rosemont committee.

0: one of these bags in here.
1: So, hey, continuing on.
2: Oh, God, help us.
1: Oh, okay. So now I know where the spoiling point is, okay? Spoiling point is, okay? Dion, you thought it was funny.
2: Dion thinks everything.
0: Handful of that and just sort of, not quite that much. Sprinkle.
1: See, Brian, it kind of shows you our recipe here. Hold on. Now, see, this used to be right here, Brian. This used to be, had to be done by hand. Peanuts.
3: Let me go and get this, okay?
1: Onions.
4: You gotta say onion.
1: Onion.
3: Yeah, I'm gonna keep the dildo part in there.
0: A little more apple.
1: See, Tara,
3: you guys got this down like just by looks. For real, for real.
2: Some of this in too, don't we?
1: And then you gotta take that, Brian. That mash. That mash that you make, you got to put that and infuse it into the dry breadcrumb celery deal, and then you got to see. You got to put the mash in there.
4: Yeah.
2: Awesome.
3: More of this stuff.
0: Yes, please.
1: You mash that in there.
3: That's tough.
1: And then you got to.
0: No, only about a third of the bag.
3: You bet. And I didn't get any little guys on the side that time either.
0: Okay, so
1: Brian, there is.
4: So proud of me.
1: Let me. We might want to remarket that. That might be something pretty funny. Actually, what it did 6,000 views 2 years ago. So whatever.
5: Yeah, maybe we'll bring it back closer to Thanksgiving.
1: Maybe we'll bring it back. Gary can slice it and dice it, and make it far more funnier, and make some shorts and what have you. So there you go, Brian. In a very long winded way, one of my most favorite times as a family is making. Are having, made the Thanksgiving dinner.
4: All right. Next question.
1: Which would go right along the lines of my heaviness, I mean, yeah, I think that a food-related event would probably be my favorite.
4: You didn't
1: hear me say which one our family went hiking bicycling or anything like that.
4: All right. So on this one, don't get all uppity or anything, but I've shared mine, but what do you consider your best or peak sexual experience in your entire life?
1: Brian.
4: Come on now.
1: Brian.
4: What? It's Three Question Thursday.
1: I don't know that I can get into that.
4: Why not? I've gotten into mine on here. Hairdresser and stripper in Vegas. Come on. What was yours? What was your peak?
1: I can't get into that.
4: You can't get into it?
1: No, out of respect to Erica.
4: No, it's not disrespectful to talk about things that you did in your past. It just isn't. I'm sorry.
1: No.
4: It's just not disrespectful.
5: You shouldn't say a story that you've already said, like the Coast Guard in the middle of the Gulf, or Madeira Beach, or,
4: No, there's but clearly the one that he's talking about, he can't share.
1: Yeah.
4: But why can't you share it? You're just embarrassed?
1: No, I'm not embarrassed. I mean, it really is an unbelievable
4: situation. Well, then spill the beans. But it's Three Question Thursday.
1: Contractually, I do have a marriage disagree. I do have an MDA, a marriage disagreement. Oh. What's those called?
4: An NDA, non-disclosure agreement?
1: No, I have marriage dissolution agreement.
4: Oh, yeah.
1: I do have one of those. So, I, probably can't get into it.
4: Well, you don't need to name the people.
1: I do have one.
4: You don't need to. Here's the thing. You don't need to name who was involved. You can just say what happened. You don't have to name the players.
1: All right. So let me just say this.
4: Because you've had a long life.
5: Hmm.
4: A long, full life.
1: And so let me just say this. I can say this. And it's with this particular scenario has happened multiple times with
4: various people?
1: Yeah, with different people that I was seeing. So this is not an isolated event.
4: Gotcha. And we're not naming names.
1: We're not naming names. But the hottest thing that I've done is have a threesome with another girl and the person I'm seeing.
4: Okay.
1: That's by far the hottest.
4: That was mine too.
1: Yeah. So there you go. I mean, and here's the thing. I'm so lucky in being able to have done that because I don't think the average guy running around ever really gets that potential in his life.
4: What do you think the percentage is of guys that have had threesomes with you know, involving two other women?
1: Yeah, and here's the thing. They, you know, the one of the two girls is something that I'm in a relationship with.
4: Hmm.
1: So I have had it the other way when I've had two straight, like not two chicks I'm not seeing, but the hottest one were the when I was involved in a very serious relationship with one of them, and then they bring in one of their friends or somebody that we know or whatever. But I think, Brian, that percentage, and I'm going to ask your number as well, your prediction, and you too, Lummy. I would say that it's way less than what people may, but maybe it's way more. Like, maybe it's really not that big of a deal, especially in today's world where women seem to be a little bit more promiscuous and not as, you know, Little House on the Prairie. I would say 25% of men may have had that experience once or twice.
4: Lummy, what's your guess?
5: I would say...
1: First of all, Lummy, have you ever done that?
5: No. I have not.
1: I think you're lying because that was three no's, and usually people that are lying say their answer in multiple.
5: No, I've never done that.
1: I think you're lying, but okay. What's your answer?
4: Why would he lie about
5: that?
4: Yeah,
5: I would just ask. Should I brag about it?
4: Yeah,
5: like everyone else, like Babyface is going to.
1: No, I'm the only one in
5: this room that hasn't had one.
4: Yeah.
1: All right. So. Right. That's now, just going, just
4: so
1: in
4: this
1: our,
4: room's this room is 66%.
5: Exactly. Yeah.
1: So this
5: I
1: room
5: say
1: is
5: 50%.
1: This okay. So you're saying 50% of all men have had a threesome, and not a guy girl. I'm talking about the girl guy.
5: Oh, then I would say lower.
1: Yeah, like not. Yeah, I mean,
5: I'd say 30%.
4: And Bubba said 25.
1: I said 25.
4: So the numbers range from 10 to 18%. So they ask men and women this, and this what doesn't add up, because if it's girl guy, there should be more women engaging in it than men.
5: Yeah.
4: Only 10% of women have admitted to doing it, while 18% of men said they have. So either
1: it's probably in the middle somewhere.
4: Yeah,
1: right?
4: Probably in the middle. The women are probably being a little coy, and the men are probably being a little bit braggadocious and lying. So probably around 14-15%.
1: Yeah, I would say 15%.
4: Yep.
1: Okay.
4: So there you have it. There you have it. So was your best. Now, was one of the women involved without getting? Were they a professional in some way, shape, or form?
1: No.
4: This was an amateur deal.
1: Yeah. In fact, I can expound on that if you like. And because,
4: or expound either way.
1: Yeah, I thought it was you. I thought you could say expound on it.
4: You can if you have that accent. I'm going to expound on it.
1: I'm going to expound, but my white trash accent would probably be more grammatically correct.
4: I'm about to expound on this.
1: I'm fixing to tell you more about it. The professionals are not nearly as good and into it and freaky as just kind of your girl next door that's got a regular job and is not a stripper or or a porn star or anything like that. Like just a freak, a good girl that everybody would think is just a normal, you know, girl next door, housewife, what have you. Those are the ones that are the most freakiest. Absolutely.
4: Yeah.
1: Not the stripper.
4: They're saying nurses and hairdressers are the two freakiest
1: Hairdressers are freaky. Absolutely.
4: Nurses and hairdressers.
1: Yeah.
4: Are the biggest freaks out there.
1: All right. So my final question before words. Good questions, by the way.
4: Final question. What is your biggest professional regret that you would immediately go back and change, and how do you think that would have changed your life had you not had that regret and done things differently?
1: Well, you know what that is.
4: Whew. I don't know. There's a few. Professional regret.
1: Yeah.
5: There's still a few.
4: I mean, professional. I'm talking about job-related, not something in your personal life that bled over into your professional life.
1: I can tell you what it is. It's the ratings scandal that I got myself part of that, you know, that was settled, and a lot of people automatically think that I'm absolutely 100% the bad guy there. I can't disclose the settlement terms, but you know, there's a lot to that whole thing. And I was made to look like the bad guy, and I have to take responsibility for my participation in it. But, you know, there's a lot of things that I can't talk about that I wish I could.
4: Well, how do you think
1: that would shed different? That would shed a not a better or worse, that would shed some additional information and light on that
4: issue.
1: Very regretful issue that I was part of.
4: Now, let's play this out, though. Had that not happened, you go back, you change it, how do you think your career is different at this moment?
1: I think Beasley continues to hire me. I think they roll us out, and we're heard in probably, we're at this point, 10 to 12 major Beasley markets. Probably Beasley's FM, one of their FMs in Vegas, certainly would, you know, be probably somewhere in Tampa. And so, yeah, that definitely, and it would make me more attractively, it would make other companies less gun shy of hiring me.
4: Do you think you're doing this though? Do you think we're simulcasting on YouTube and these other places now if that had happened? Or do you think you don't need or wouldn't have had the need for that digital footprint?
1: I think you're exactly right. And I think I needed to pivot for survival, and that pivot has now, by default, built something that's far stronger than having 10 terrestrial affiliates, because terrestrial radio is in trouble right now. And I would not have pivoted had I, you know, been still getting big, fat terrestrial checks from Beasley and a handful of other people. So I think you're right, Brian. In the dark cloud of that made me have to scrape and claw to have the digital presence that we have, and we're continuing to grow on this. And now you got terrestrial personalities that are like, man, where do I start? How do I start building a digital presence that can be actually, you know, enough money for me to make a living?
4: Yeah, viable.
1: And, you know, for the people in Tampa that are trying, that have 10, 12,000 subscribers on YouTube and virtually don't do anything on Facebook and don't do anything else. I mean, everybody gravitates to, oh, I gotta monetize my YouTube. And these various personalities will have, I've seen them range anywhere from 3,500 to 15,000 subscribers. Well, you're not going to make much money. That guy that's got 15,000 subscribers on his YouTube channel, let me, I know the numbers. We know the numbers.
5: Yes, we do.
1: That guy's making about $300 a month. Oof. That's what he's making on his YouTube channel. And he's not monetizing his X. He's not monetizing his TikTok. He's not monetizing his Facebook. He's not on Rumble. He's not on Twitch. And he's only, you know, he's throwing all of his content. I'm going to replay my show or broadcast my show live real time on YouTube while it's also available on some FM station in Tampa. And you're never going to make any money. You're making $300-$400 a month on YouTube. That's it. And when you get fired, because that's what terrestrial radio is doing. I mean, didn't Clear Channel iHeart just last week get rid of like 200 people?
5: Yes.
1: I mean, you've got to a step. I talked to Rush Wall. I actually talked to Rush Rollins yesterday from Monsters in Orlando. He was commending me on my Caitlin Clark comments, and he said I feel the exact same way. And him and I are friendly now. And I said, Russ, promise me that you're working on your digital world, because that's where you need to be. I know you're number one in Tampa terrestrially, and I know you're probably making a pretty good living. But I mean, in Orlando, I know you're number one in Orlando, but it just takes one trip up, one mess up, one executive to say, oh my God, we can't, this $300,000 or $400,000 morning show that we're paying, we can just pipe in rock music. I mean, every one of you guys right now that have all somewhat, you know, are jealous of me, the MJs, the Caltas, all these guys, you guys are dead in the water with not having established anything that can make any kind of money with regards to you being, and here's the other thing, you don't own your content.
4: Milton Fletchkow's going to be making a massive comeback.
6: I began to hallucinate and thought a houseplant was talking to me.
7: Prescription medication. Oh, man.
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0: We may need to have an interdiction tomorrow.
1: Or intervention.
0: Yeah, whatever. Thank you. It would be considered an interdiction too, would it not? If you're, you know, taking over, or I don't, hell, you know what? Thank you for the correction.
1: No, you're right about interdiction as well, to prevent him. You were actually more right than me. I'm going to face myself on this one.
0: Thank you.
1: You don't want to have an intervention with him and talk to him about not doing it. You want to just prevent him from doing
0: it. Yeah, I want to stop the behavior.
1: You want a restraining order.
0: So, wow, a very rare, I was right and you were wrong. Very, very rare. Very rare. And I gave you your flowers.
2: If you like Gene Lasker,
0: but I took the L. I'm like, oh, okay.
1: Yeah,
0: like,
1: you begrudgingly did it, but you were right.
0: We got to tell Lasker he's got to stop with this AI stuff. I don't know.
3: Kevin's mom, $300.
0: Oh my God, for where?
3: BubbaArmyTips.com.
0: Oh my God, great! Thank you, BubbaArmyTips.com. Yet another way. So I don't know. I hope to God this isn't Sarah that's building this for him. I don't think it is. I think, I don't know who's building it for him. I don't think Lasker can build this sort of stuff. But anyway, Gene posts 23 minutes ago. From 331 pounds to near 245, I'm taking a break on the fasting and protein-only diet to a normal 2,500 calories a day and to begin to work out for a while. And then Gene posts a picture of him taking possession of his brand new F-450 at Brandon Ford and his svelte 245 that he says he is. And then he posts this.
2: If you like Gene Lasker, you got like twice as much now because I'm twice as big. How about that?
0: Which is completely opposite of what the information he's trying to disseminate, meaning like he's saying I'm down from 330. Now the only way this video would make sense is if Gene gained, he went from 245 and you liked them then, and now he's 331 and you got way more of Gene to like. That's the only way this video would make sense. So it's like he's so stupid that he doesn't even know the AI that he's posted.
1: Well, I could say the only other possible explanation I could give is he's saying that's like a before and after shot. So if you liked me before when I used to be skinny, I'm fat now, and then now he's saying he's not fat anymore.
2: If you like Gene Lasker, you got like twice as much now because I'm twice as big. How about that?
0: See, I don't know.
1: Maybe that's why. Maybe that's the before and after.
0: Like the other thing is, that's not even close to your voice.
1: And why is he stealing Ronnie the limo driver's facial hair?
0: And why don't you just record yourself saying whatever you want to say? Like, stop with the AI because it makes you look stupid. This is not you in any way, shape, or form.
1: I mean, it does look like him physically at one point.
0: I mean, I guess.
1: Yeah, I mean, the face and the goatee and everything were on point at one point. And that belly. Ooh, that belly when he was his biggest.
0: If
2: you like Gene Lasker, you got like twice as much now because I'm twice. If you like Gene Lasker, you got like twice as much now because I'm twice as big. How about that? If you like.
1: Yeah, so that's what it must be.
0: And so here's the thing. He doesn't even have that type
2: If you like Gene Lasker, like
0: he's clean shaven now.
1: Yeah.
3: Yeah.
0: Like he's clean shaven. He's a lot thinner. Like, so I don't know what this video means.
2: If you like Gene Lasker, you got like twice as much now because I'm twice as big. How about that? If you like Gene Lasker.
1: Right. That's enough of that.
0: Stupid. I mean, just straight stupid.
3: Come on,
0: stupid.
3: Gene.
0: Come on, Gene. Be better.
3: Mm-hmm.
0: Yeah, Mario, what's going on?
4: Hey, yeah, I just want to ask the question. Is Brian going to have, like, when Brian hosts for you and you're going to be out, you know, you're going to be out, is he going to have, like, Dan and Gene in there? Because that'd be awesome, man. They'll throw everybody at that.
0: I think Brian, I'm going to leave it to Brian as to who he would want, but I think that is
4: Brian, get Dr. Dan.
3: Well, Wednesday's Gene.
0: Yeah, Wednesday's Gene. And then Thursday, he just would, you know, either, yeah, I think maybe.
3: Maybe Dr. Dan.
0: It's completely Brian's call. I'm not going to tell Brian
4: Come
0: how to
4: on,
0: do
4: B.
0: a show.
4: Get doctor.
0: Thank you, Mario. Appreciate it.
1: You know, Dan's going to try and sabotage me. That's the problem I have with bringing Dan.
0: But hold on. Here's the problem, Brian.
1: Yeah.
0: And here's not the problem. And you do what you want. But I can have a conversation with Dan to say, Dan, Brian's the host. Don't try to just sit there and sabotage him. Have intellectual discussions. If you guys agree on something, disagree on something, you guys have had a show for 7-8 years. You guys know how to play nice together and still disagree. So don't just be laying in the with your mouth open like a moray eel, ready to chomp down on him and everything that he says. If he says something that's, you know, you agree with, dance with him. If he says something you don't agree with him, you know, don't dance with him, but don't be disruptive.
1: I reached out to 25. I may ask him to come in. Is that okay?
0: Yeah.
1: All right.
0: No, for real.
1: No, if I did do that, that'd be cool.
0: I have no problem with that.
1: All right.
0: No, I really
1: don't know that he'd drive up here, but maybe have him on as a guest.
0: I don't have a problem with that. You know, I would like to have a general idea as to who you're going to have.
1: Oh, I'm not going to bring on people that are your sworn enemies.
0: Yeah, yeah. No, but what I'm saying is, like, you probably didn't expect me to say yes on 25.
1: Was probably the one of the few that I don't think you'd have a problem with.
0: Yeah, yeah. I mean,
1: if he was willing to.
0: Sure. And you also have Dan in your hopper.
1: I may reach out to all the old people, Rick Jaminski and Frank, and see how they're all doing.
0: I don't know about Rick Jaminski or
1: Fathead.
0: I don't know about that. 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
0: Linda, get out now. 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And she's like, why? 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And they weren't worried about sharks. Do you know what they were worried about?
6: Barracuda.
0: Barracuda.
6: Yeah.
0: Barracuda love shiny objects. 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

0: Of course, it's Thursday. And that's your favorite and mine, too.
1: Seth Wiley, 25.
0: Seth Wiley, 25.
1: Babyface Thursday.
0: Oh, where's my cursor? There we go. We got to go with the standard standby.
2: And he's on it.
3: Yo, yo, yo. What's up, you little fetus punk asses?
0: Thursday, July 9, 2026. And Brian, out of all of our hosts, by far, sorry, but we're probably going to open up a little sportsy, if you will. Brian, you could do like... You could do a sports show. I talked to a guy yesterday that's a sports guy that I think Lummy might be a little bit mad at.
1: Jeff Coy, $20.
4: Sports guy Lummy's mad at.
0: Well, so Lummy arranged this podcast for me to do. I did it at, he was supposed to be on at 12:15, ended up about 12:29. You know what, Lummy, I'm not even going to mention his name because I don't want, like, you know, this to get back.
1: No, I got you.
0: You know, like I'm talking smack about him. But, like, I wanted, he's an ex-football, people will be able to figure out who I'm talking about. First of all, like, he smokes 10 cigars a day, and the entire time you're talking to him and you're interviewing him, and he has, his platform is a little smaller than ours. All in. Like, I figured yesterday, Lummy, all in, all of our platforms, all in, we're approaching 800,000. Like, so it's going to be, and our Facebook is exploding.
1: Yes,
0: we're averaging about 1,100 to 1,600 a month on YouTube. Our X, we finally kind of turned the corner on X because after Elon bought X, he did a mass purge, which he should have. But that caused a lot of people that were buying bots and things like that. We've leveled down. We were flirting around. I think when they did the mass purge, we went down to like 106.
1: Yes.
0: And now we're approaching 111. So we're coming.
1: No, we're at 111.7 now.
0: Oh, so we're approaching 112. And then our Instagram. Oh, my God. I can remember when Seth was working on the Instagram. And then I think Anna was working on it a little bit. But, you know, now, and that was in the. And I could be wrong, Brian, if you know the numbers, maybe more so than me.
4: But, how would I know
1: I know because we started it
0: hold
1: along
0: on,
1: with
0: just,
1: the TikTok.
0: Let me answer Brian's questions. Yeah. Because, Brian, somehow you seem to know a lot more than I give you credit for.
4: Oh, okay.
0: Let me just tell you.
4: I was going to say, don't lean on me for your social media numbers.
0: I wasn't going to throw a number out there just for you to absolutely trump me and said, oh, no, uh-uh. You weren't at 15,000. You're at 26.5. So I don't know what we were when we started trying to actually, you know, fake. Well, Seth really didn't do much.
1: So it was.
0: Yeah, I think when Seth attempted it, and this is no knock on Seth, this is a knock on us. I think what at one time we were like 17.5.
1: No, so it was when actually we started going with TikTok. When we got banned on TikTok and we had to switch the name, and then we went TikTok and Instagram and we started really focusing on those two. TikTok was obviously at zero at the new one. And
0: what's TikTok at right now?
1: 62,000.
0: 62,000.
1: And Instagram at that point in time was 8,400.
0: Instagram was at 8,400. And we are now, I saw it yesterday, approaching 70,000.
1: Yes.
0: I got Facebook at 272,000, YouTube at 145,000, X at one, and I rounded up, like, I think X was 111.8, so I just made it 112, so just for intensive purposes. X at 112, Instagram approaching 67, Rumble 17,000, Twitch 52,000, TikTok 62,000, and Kick. We still got a little presence on Kick. We're at 2,000 on Kick. Now I don't know what the Bubba Army HQ numbers are. We are
1: up on clicks though.
4: I heard the new app's going to track that, right?
0: Yes, it is going to track that. Yeah, now you being the ball buster that you're being, yeah. Guess what? Guess what, Brian?
4: What?
0: Even though you're trying, because you tried to throw a little dickness in there, did you not, lover? Just a little one.
4: A little bit.
0: About the little app?
4: A little bit.
0: It's an ongoing rib. It really is. The guy that's putting all this together, and Lummy, we've spent, you know, quite a bit of money when working with this because we're working with people that are out of the country And this guy that's putting this all together is currently getting his PhD.
4: Mike from Mumbai.
0: So, you know, so Macho will even chime in. Lummy will chime in. We actually got, I've been pressing him. Where are we at? And I know the ongoing rib is 2 weeks. Well, that's what I'm told. See, what people don't realize is a lot of people hate on me, but I'm only relaying what I'm getting. I don't just arbitrarily, well, I do sometimes, pull these numbers out of my ass. But when it comes to something that's way beyond me, which is us developing a really, really, really good, usable, interfaceable app. You know, listen, when you went to Bub Army HQ through your Safari 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one of a bunch.
5: We got a lot of glitches.
0: We really do. We're really glitched out, brother. So, we about... maybe a year ago, maybe a little longer, got a hold of Tom Bean's guy, Mike Rowe, who's a good dude. He's the one that did. Listen, Bub Army HQ looks as good as it does. Now, listen, it may not look that good on your phone, and that's the problem. We need to create an app that takes you to Bub Army HQ with no glitches. And we need to have right there on that app, it needs to say Bubba Army. That's it. Just a straight Bubba Army deal. You hit it. And then there's just one button for you to hit. You don't have to be a member. You don't have to be a subscriber that says, listen now.
4: So I got I'm here on Bubba Army HQ right now. I got some problems.
0: Yeah.
4: Yeah.
0: Well, I'm assuming, please. But
1: what, so I already know what one of his is.
0: Hold on. Let me go. Yeah. Let me go to Bubba Army HQ.
1: Well, so, it's going to be tough.
0: So that's Bub Army Store. Brian, do you want to use...
4: Well, you'll see it right away. I mean, I'm speaking for me and Gene on this one, especially Gene, I think. But you get to the homepage. Tell me what's wrong with that picture.
0: Well, before we do that...
4: And, you got some creepy old guy in the background looking like he's ready to rape somebody.
0: BubbaArmyHQ.com. Hold on here. I'm going to the main page here.
1: Oh, I gotta give Gary a little love though too, because we go back to the numbers real quick. So when you gave Gary the keys to Instagram, it was at 20,000, and Facebook it was 160,000. So
0: that's where I was all leaning to, is that Gary, you know, single handedly has just kicked ass. Now, what problem you got?
4: Why is yours different than mine? But
1: yeah, because it cycles too. Hey, Brian, did you see the post for the July 4th? Though, you know, maybe somebody has been trying to get something updated. And did you see the 4th of July post that we did?
4: No, I missed that one.
1: Oh.
4: But yeah, yours is different than mine.
0: Okay,
4: so
0: whose is the right one?
4: When you're on Bubba Army HQ, I get my lander is a Best of Bubba, and it's got you, Lummy, Mach, and Dr. Dan.
0: Well,
4: there's no Gene, there's no Brian. Then you scroll down and you go to the crew with the thumbnails there or whatever, the tabs for it's got Bubba, Lummy, Macho. You scroll to the right, Jay. You scroll to the right one more time, Dan, and you scroll to the right back to Bubba. There's no Gene. Brian.
0: Let me. Did we take a Brian photo?
4: Yeah, you guys got photos of me.
0: I mean, right there. Look.
4: Yeah. Okay. That's the only spot you would know I'm on your site, right there.
1: Did you fill out your profile?
4: Nobody asked me to.
0: Okay.
4: Nobody told me to.
1: Mike has sent you emails.
4: Emails to where?
0: Email, shmeemail. Say it, Brian.
4: Email, shmeemail. Mike from Mumbai hasn't sent me jack.
0: All right, Lummy.
1: I have to get
0: Lummy.
1: On Mike.
0: Lummy.
1: Yes, sir.
0: Let's get it cleaned up, okay? And let's get Brian in there, because Brian's a major mover and shaker.
4: Let's get Gene in there. He's not even on the crew.
0: All right, well,
4: how is that even possible?
0: Okay, do you want me to tell you? Can you back it down one notch so I can get it? Can I tell you? Because getting Gene to put on a Bubba Army polo and get him to actually spend 5 minutes behind a backdrop and give us 3 or 4 pictures is virtually impossible. He's like a feral cat. You can't round him up. You can't get him to do anything. So maybe Lummy on Friday. We can take some pictures of, I'll have one of these polos, you know, these Bub Army polos for Gene, or I'll have to get one made, and then we'll have to, you know, because Gene, I think we've asked Brian several times, Gene, we need to take pictures. I ain't taking no pictures.
1: Gene's a very busy guy.
0: Yeah, and a very much a wildcat.
4: He says, I don't flick, bitch.
0: Yeah. So anyway.
1: Well, I sent you, Bubba, I sent you two things, by the way, because Babyface has something that might need to be done quickly from what I'm hearing. But they see, like, look, 4th of July, Babyface, there you are.
4: I'm there. There
1: see,
4: I am.
1: I included every single
0: you
1: person on the
0: like
1: show.
0: You even look like a Republican congressman there. Yeah. I mean, you kind of do.
4: Looking like I'm ready to tap somebody's foot in the bathroom.
0: tell some state they can't have any type of abortion. I mean, either you're tapping a foot or you're shutting abortion down to zero. One of the two right there, buddy. They even put a red, white, and blue tie on you. Did you see that?
4: Yeah.
0: Yeah.
1: You look good. And then I sent you another photo.
0: You look like a young Charlie Kirk. I mean, you look like your Hacksaw Jim Duggan.
1: Yeah, I know.
0: And then, there you go. I mean, that's a great. Why don't we use that picture, but not 4th of July'd out? Just like as, why don't we use that as the crew pick? Because that's everybody.
1: Yeah, I
0: that's
1: can do
0: even
1: that.
0: That's even Gene AI. They got Gene AI'd a little bit there.
1: Yeah, I try to put everyone in there. I put everyone
0: Brian's AI'd. Everybody, I'm AI.
4: Gene's looking like the judge Trouble.
1: So Gene, I didn't have any picture really of him, so I used every single person's picture I could find. Like,
0: all right,
1: ZJ.
0: Well, listen, if you could use that, can you take this picture, Lummy, and D4th of July it?
1: Yeah, of course.
0: Like, just put regular clothes on.
1: Yeah.
0: Yeah. Yeah, if you could do that.
1: Okay.
0: And that'll be our picture.
1: Okay.
0: I think Gary looks like the rugged Maryland man that he is.
1: Well, that's the picture I got from Gary.
0: Now, why does Macho Man have to look like he's autistic with headphones?
1: That's the picture I got from Macho.
4: That's the only one Macho allows to be used of him.
1: I mean, that's the pictures I got were the ones I could find.
0: And everything that's being piped through is just like, so when you're doing the seated calf raise, please make sure toes are extended and full pump is initiated upon the top of your donkey calf raises. Now, let's go to incline dumbbell presses. Please select a weight that's not too much that you can do at least 15 reps of. Upon in full extension on the upper side. I mean, he's just listening to weightlifting how-to videos. But Lummy, that's a great pick.
1: Okay, so I'll DIY.
0: All right, so back to...
1: And then I also sent you another picture that I think we need to get to because something's going on with Babyface.
0: All right, this is another picture?
1: Yeah, Babyface sent this to me.
4: Yeah, so I was out and about.
0: This?
4: Yes. I'm at PetSmart in Tampa with my daughter.
0: Were you looking to adopt, or were you just...
4: Well, I wasn't, but then I saw this little guy.
0: Hello, my name is Bubba Duh Love Sponge.
4: How crazy is that?
0: Come here, Bubba Duh Love Sponge.
4: Well, hold on a second, cat. Bubba, because I may have something for you.
0: Don't give me
1: it
0: an
1: was
0: animal.
1: It was making noise.
4: Yeah, I can't believe
1: there's
4: you didn't
1: something
4: hear
1: making
4: it on
1: noise over here, Bubba.
4: Shh.
0: You can't give me a cat.
4: Hold on.
0: Please don't give me another animal to be responsible.
1: Babyface, I don't know how. What's his name?
0: Bella.
1: Bella would really.
0: Do you really have a cat?
1: What is
0: do
1: going
0: you really
1: on?
0: Have
1: Wait,
0: a cat?
1: What does he have in his hand?
0: Please don't give me a cat. Please let you tell me that you're. Gonna...
1: Oh my god.
4: I'm just ribbing you.
0: I think the cat is not real, but the listing is.
4: The bag.
0: No, but this looks like to be a real.
4: That's 100% real.
0: Yeah. Yeah. Bubba is an outgoing, wonderful, sweet kitten with a big personality. Always wanting to help out, loved, and don't even let Merch Crick see this. She'll be down there tomorrow to buy it.
4: Little Bubba. How crazy that somebody at the St. Francis Society Animal Rescue is a Bubba the Love Sponge fan.
1: Yeah. That says Bubba and his sister were found walking on a sidewalk as little kids.
4: Yeah, little Tara was alongside.
0: I bet you Tara, that is unbelievable.
4: Bubba was trying to nurse off Tara's teats.
0: I hate to be. I'm not trying to be Johnny. Not trying to be Johnny Narcissist and going to old school Bubba. But like, I mean, how many television journalists or radio personalities have strays named after them? Please.
4: Catching strays out here.
0: Yeah, I am catching strays. Brian, thank you for the astuteness.
4: Yeah, I couldn't believe it when I saw it. I'm like, oh, this is unreal.
0: So going back, Lummy, to the app. Now, we have an app now that's old as the hills. It's, you know, there's a lot of bugs. I want to eventually aggregate as many people as I can for our business model to BubbaArmyHQ.com. Even though you watch us on YouTube, you watch us on Facebook, like, for instance, Ronnie the limo driver, which, by the way, I got a friendly text. I got a text from Ronnie the limo driver saying, yo, I go, hey, Ronnie, is Brian on vacation next week? Is he going to be there? And I go, he'll be there. He goes, good, I'll listen. So, you know, Bubba, and it was literally, I'm not kidding you, it was literally that short and it was literally that stiff.
4: He's the best.
0: Almost,
4: man.
0: Almost like saying, your show sucks unless Brian's there.
1: You know, for the great Ronnie the limo driver, you know what you should send him?
0: A picture. Oh, you're exactly right.
1: And Ronnie would probably still say that.
0: Absolutely.
1: Suck,
0: but— No, it doesn't matter what he says.
4: No, Ronnie's the best. He's very happy now because he has a new member of the staff. Samantha Sam is now covering him.
0: I took a picture with her at Ronnie's wedding.
4: Oh, okay. Nice. Well, Chris Wilding.
0: She's hot.
4: He's had like Chris Wilding and Blit, and she eats. You know what? She eats the poop shoot.
0: Oh yeah. Well, that's probably yeah. She just eats the. The Riz Act is.
4: The Riz Act is.
0: We can say ass eater, I guess. Is she proclaiming to be an
4: ass? Oh, my God. Like, brags about it on the air, tries to get other people to do it, says it's the most loving thing you can do for your husband.
0: Isn't she married?
4: Yeah, she's married.
0: She's married to, like, a dentist, I think, or something like that.
4: Well, hopefully he keeps her mouth clean.
0: Lummy, I'm going to send you a
4: picture.
0: She's
4: Buzzard Bob up in there.
0: I'm going to send you a picture of Ronnie's. She's doing Buzzard Bob. Hold on. She's doing Buzzard Bob type stuff.
4: Yeah.
0: Okay. Lummy, I'm going to have a picture. It's going to take me a while to get through the Ronnie wedding pics. But I took, she was actually Samantha and her husband at my table at Ronnie the limo driver's wedding was myself, Erica, Samantha, her husband, Sal and his wife, Richard Christie, and I think maybe one other. That was at my.
4: That's a fun table.
0: We had the most funnest table by far.
4: Yeah, that's a fun table there.
0: And so when Ronnie got up, and everybody kind of went up, and they had an open mic where you could go up, and they had Stephanie and Ronnie sitting there at a table, and then you could pay your respects. You know, everybody got up there. You know, Sal got up there and cut a couple one-liners, and Richard got up there and cut a couple one-liners, and I think Kurt Busch got up there and spoke, and there was just, I think Doug Goodstein talked, and there was just, you know, everybody was looking at me because everybody knows what he did at my wedding, right?
1: Yep.
0: And so everybody is, I mean, literally everybody is looking at me and because I haven't gone up yet. And I don't know if they had the mindset that I was waiting to be the last guy or, you know, but I had the mindset as I didn't want to go up there. Like, you know, what Ronnie did at my wedding was, you know, that was years ago. And we were in a whole different space in life back then than we were at Ronnie's wedding. And we're all older and more mature and things like that. And so, and, you know, Howard proclaims that Ronnie ruined my wedding from doing that. And he really didn't. We had the kids out of that room by then. It was very, very, very late. And Ronnie didn't ruin my wedding.
4: I think, if anything, you make weddings by having stories like that.
0: I mean, my wedding will live in infamy with Howard and all of the Howard family and listeners and friends and staff and what have you. Because, Brian, you're right. Because of that isolated incident of where Ronnie, at the end of the, you know, when I think Hogan spoke, right?
1: Yeah, he did.
0: Oh, let me send you. Do you want email or do you want email?
1: Email would be best.
0: You want email?
1: It would be the quickest, yeah.
0: All right, hold on here. I'm going to email you some pics.
1: Okay.
0: For you to post of me at Ronnie's wedding.
1: Okay.
0: And Brian, you're going to love. Okay, I'm just going to put Ronnie. I just put Ronnie and I'm going to put the Lummy. It's going to your Gmail.
1: Okay.
0: Is that the way you want?
1: Yes, sir.
0: Okay. So, actually. Okay, it should be going. So, Brian, everybody's looking at me now. The main instigators of all drama within the Howard world, they're sitting at my table. It's one thing if, you know, somebody's four tables away going, ba-ba-ba-ba-ba-ba. But when you got Sal and Richard, and Sal and Richard's like, well, golly, Bubba, you know, he messed up your wedding. Marge, you going up there?
4: Bubba, you got to do something funny.
0: That's what he says. You got to do something.
4: He did it at yours. You got to do it at his.
0: And he goes, I'm just telling you, everybody's expecting you to go up there.
4: I found a possum on the way here. I brought it for him to eat.
1: You were at you talked to, or was it Steve Nowicki at your table?
0: Yeah, Steve.
1: Because you see, he's going out a lot with
4: Sammy Hagar. Yeah. He's pretty much on tour with Sammy Hagar.
1: Van Halen, yeah.
0: So anyway, Samantha's at my table, and I meet her husband, and I meet her, and she is just really, one, she's gorgeous, she's beautiful, and two, she's just, you know, really, really, really cool. And so I'll have a picture when you send it. So then Sal goes, dude, you got to go up. I mean, don't remember, don't forget what he did. And then Howard went on the air and just absolutely ripped him a new ass. Like, I mean, he single-handedly almost ruined your wedding. Everybody in this room knows you're here. Everybody in this room knows what he did and said at your wedding. You've got to do something. So I said, all right. So I get up. And when I get up, you know, I button my coat.
4: As I said, did you do your whole shy boy thing where you kind of rub the front of your shirt like
0: I just got up, buttoned my jacket, and it was probably here to your car, Brian, because we were kind of...
4: Weren't you sick, too?
0: Yeah, I had a kidney stone.
4: Yeah.
0: You had a kidney stone. And so I make my way up to the microphone, and everybody is just like, you know, they probably would be like, hey, let's some whores... And I said, I forget what I said, but it was very, I said, listen, I know everybody wants me to say, and everybody knows what Ronnie said at my wedding, but we're all older, we're all wiser, and I want to be respectful to Stephanie. This is her big day. This is her first marriage. And so instead of doing and saying what Ronnie said at my wedding, I'm going to tell each and every one of you men out there, go home tonight and make love to your wives. And I actually got a pretty good pop on the deal.
4: That was good.
0: And then actually Stephanie came up to me afterwards and said, you know what? My parents were here and they weren't familiar with what Ronnie did, you know, at your wedding. And they would have been probably absolutely just, you know, really, really taken back by had you delivered the same thing that my stupid husband did. And then Ronnie afterwards like, man, dude, I'm just telling you, I was real scared. You had me scared, dude. You had me really scared. But you put so anyway. That is the Ronnie wedding story. And Ronnie's favorite. Ronnie listens to the show every day. But the one thing that Ronnie loves the most is he loves Brian the Babyface Matroni. And have you sent any yet, Lummy?
1: No, I haven't got any yet.
0: Oh, really?
1: Yeah, I don't know if AOL is.
0: thank you.
4: You're on dial up.
0: Yeah, thank you. And thank you for exposing the fact that I'm on AOL.
1: Sorry.
0: It said it's not. It didn't go through.
1: Oh.
4: Oh boy.
0: Maybe I'm going to...
4: Too big?
0: I'm going to lessen the file on me, okay?
1: Okay.
0: I'm just going down to a medium deal. You should have gotten it, hopefully. Let me see. No, it's still not.
4: Wow.
1: Yeah, well, it's a storage unit.
4: One megabyte?
0: And this...
4: it's too big. You got to put it in a thumbnail.
1: You might have to just show your phone.
0: Oh, that's going to be really... Why will it not go through?
1: I don't know. That's a great question.
4: Yeah. Call AOL troubleshooting. Mike from Mumbai will answer.
0: Damn it.
1: Sorry.
0: I know. Well,
1: I've been trying to find pictures.
4: Congrats to Ronnie. He's finally got a correspondent for the Howard Show that he enjoys working with.
0: And does that mean he doesn't have to be on camera, or does that mean...
4: No, he's been dealing with like Chris Wilding and Blit and these guys that just bust his balls incessantly. Like it's sport to them, and it is pretty funny. And Ronnie does get pretty agitated easily. But now he's got Sam covering him, and him and Sam get along really well.
0: I think I went through. So meaning like he's got, rather than just to zoom in and be part of the show, he's got somebody that covers him and his activity and then reports back to Howard?
4: Yeah, they'll interview him over different topics and things like that.
0: But how can they really stay up on what Ronnie's doing when he's 3,000 miles away?
4: There's things called technology, Bubba. You call somebody, you Zoom with them, you text, you
0: And so Ronnie has to report back to, well, now it's Sam. But prior to that, it was Wilding and what have you.
4: Wilding and Blit and these guys that were really busting his chops.
0: And they would take the information that Ronnie gives them and then...
4: bury him. It was just a constant Ronnie burial.
0: Right. And so, let me, did you get him yet?
1: I just got him now. So I'm downloading him.
0: So Sam is his new correspondent.
4: Yeah.
0: And she is, one, way easier on the eyes, and then two, doesn't seem to bury Ronnie as much as the other two did.
4: Right.
0: Now, is it as entertaining with Sam?
4: Yeah, it can be. Well, it's the thing that's entertaining about it right now is that they're bringing on the other correspondent. See, the challenge at the Howard Stern show, from what I gather now these days, especially since they've really gone to that more mainstream, big A-list celebrity type of setup, is getting airtime for these ancillary guys. So anytime they have a reason to get in on air, these guys love it. And so the guys that were covering him loved having Ronnie because it was always gold and they could get on air with it. So now the rib is that, you know, he's enjoying working with Sam, so the other guys are upset that they can't work with Ronnie, so they're going on there, and, you know, that's the way they're getting airtime now, is by not covering Ronnie.
0: I sent multiple. I didn't know if you were going
4: to
0: say.
4: No, but he gave you the one to Sam right away.
1: I had to get it's each one. It's a very slow download for some reason.
0: Yeah. So that's Sam, and I actually sat right beside her. She was to my right at Ronnie's wedding, and so that's now Ronnie's correspondent. Sam was just so great to me. So there you go. That's the woman you speak of,
4: she
0: right?
4: She eats the is.
0: And she's an ass eater.
4: Yeah.
0: Now, does she publicly say I'm an ass eater?
4: Oh, yeah. Like, so, proudly. Like, she's blown away that Beth hasn't done it for Howard. And
0: now, she's got her husband's like a big-time dentist.
1: Iggy McGillicuddy, $20.
4: That's about what he deserves there.
0: Would you stop?
4: That's perfect.
1: Do you not like
0: Iggy?
4: He's just taking shots at me.
0: Ig, come on.
4: Yeah.
0: Ig. Come on, Ig.
1: I think Iggy's just trying to say that Babyface needs to get in the gym and muscle up.
0: So
1: his
0: do
1: neck.
0: I. Man, I got to need to get in the gym,
1: you look
0: too.
1: Like you've lost about 10 pounds.
0: No, I've probably.
4: Especially in that AI 4th of July
0: show. Yeah. Well, I mean, if I could look like the way they AI. Man, if I looked like my AI, please, I'd be the happiest man on earth. So I've got to buckle down, Lummy, and just start being better on just exercising and doing stuff. I just really do. But I get done doing the show.
4: Looks
0: and then,
4: like you've been buckling up, if you know.
0: Not whatever buckling opposite, down. The wheels have fallen off, my friend. I'm on four buddy tires right now. I can only go about 45 miles down the highway.
1: I sent you the post from our Facebook with all the different pictures.
0: Well, let me see here. Oh, here we go. So this is me at Ronnie's wedding. This is Ronnie and I. Me and Richard.
4: He always looks sweaty.
0: That's me, Brian, delivering the message.
1: You look sure there. Will. $50.
0: Howard said Bubba looks like a state senator.
4: You do.
0: There's me and Ronnie and Merch Crick together, and then there's me and I think that's it, right? Right, Lemmy?
1: Yes.
0: Thank you for that. So anyway, talking about our app. Now, I know the ongoing rib is 2 weeks, but you don't understand the people that are developing this thing, and Macho even.

0: and he single-handedly is taking on this project. I always am like, okay, thank you. Like, I never was like, I never answer the way I want to. It'd be like, come, two weeks was 6 weeks ago.
1: 6 weeks ago?
0: Yeah, that's
1: six years ago at this point.
0: So I'm like, you know, so finally, I nudged him a little bit on Monday and said, hey, where do we stand with the with us getting the beta version of the new app? And we're supposed to have it. It's my understanding. Tell me if I'm wrong. We're supposed to have it today.
1: We don't beta test anything. We alpha test it.
0: Am I right? Is that what I? Is that
2: that's what? That's what you can. That's what they said. Yeah.
0: And they said even Mike even said he thought that Gary Cantrell was an Android guy, so Gary can be our Android guy. And when
2: no, Gary's not Android.
1: I am.
0: All right.
1: One of the few.
0: Can we get it to Brian Lummy as part of the beta test? For him and Brian, you know how that goes. You just go through it and try to absolutely trip it up.
1: Oh, like, Mike just said, "Yep, give me 2 weeks.
0: Give me 2 weeks. I'll
1: get
0: Brian.
1: It right over to Brian.
0: I'll get beta Brian." And here's the thing, man. If there was anybody that wanted to be a beta secret shopper tester that could absolutely find something wrong with what you're doing, it's Brian.
1: Oh yeah,
0: Brian. That's part of his fiber is trying to find something wrong with something. Like, that's exactly what we need. So, Lummy, when we get this, oh my God, hierarchy, Lummy, you ready for this one?
2: All right.
0: I feel like we're
2: in a damn toy store.
0: I feel like we're in downtown Chicago in a traffic jam.
1: You gotta get yourself a real one, like I got right here.
2: Old Milwaukee.
0: $1.50 from Hierarchy. Thank you, Hierarchy.
2: Hierarchy from Wisconsin. So that's perfect with the Milwaukee.
0: Yeah. So with what?
2: The Milwaukee.
0: Oh yeah, the Milwaukee. Far better than my DeWalt.
1: You sound like you're going to be coming out of a clown car now.
0: I literally feel like I'm a Volkswagen, and you're a full-blown semi. Yeah. So anyway, we're supposedly getting the app to start beta testing today. Of that, we're going to probably, I don't know how long it's going to take, but we're all going to just, from Macho to Gary to Brian to me to Lummy, I might throw it over to Tom Bean, to Merch Crick, to everybody. We're just going to go through it and try to trip it up and find the bugs so that in, I'm going to say a month, not 2 weeks. That we have it available for you to purchase. It's going to be a one-time purchase of $10. That's $10 a year, not $10 a month.
2: Jason Norris, $10, and Macho wants to know, is his mic up?
0: Yes, it's up.
2: I can barely hear him.
0: It's
3: testing 1, 2, 3.
0: Yeah, it's up.
3: Mr. Bob Cook would like to be the Android tester as well.
0: No problem. And Bob Cook knows that. I mean, Bob Cook acts absolutely. I mean, from Tristan and Kristen to over the line guys to my break it down Bubba's to when my podcast finally comes out. Bob Cook watches and from the Goat Report everything. So, yes, give one to Bob Cook, too. And let me, anybody for that matter, part of the inner circle, whatever, anybody that we trust, give it to Big Red, Creatine, Iggy, whoever, Grouper, Joe from the West Side, Kenny Price, whoever, Wags.
2: Okay.
0: Just we'll give it to them for them to, you know, give us a comprehensive report on. You know, if they, I was going from, I was listening live and I decided to X out of that and try to go to listening to the 98 Rock archives and it gave me a 404 user error, Willie. So hopefully we're close to having our app done, which is going to make it far more easier for you to be able to. And it's going to be easier for me to aggregate people over to the Bubba Army HQ world, because that's where I would like the biggest numbers of all. That's where we make the most money.
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2: Again, to hierarchy. 150 large today. Thank you,
5: down.
2: Thank you, my friend.
5: That thing, jeans will ring your ear, man.
2: Well, that's jeans. That's the one you have is jeans. His battery is finally going dead.
6: So are we going to hook up the big boy? Because we sound like a toy store right now.
7: Macho's been against hooking it up.
2: Hold on, Macho the Dick. Yeah. You're the one that says you jump and cringe just at
6: everybody
2: the,
6: makes mistakes.
2: At just these little ones, you're like, oh my God. I could get the new one hooked up.
6: Yeah, let's do that.
2: And let's talk about this, okay? Do we put it, first of all, it's going upstairs.
6: Correct.
2: Okay. Now, do we put it in where I sit in that corner facing towards the highway? Meaning facing towards, the back, meaning facing that way. Yep. That would be east, facing east. Or do we put it in, the corner where the stairs are, facing, towards the pool?
6: Yeah, we don't want to do that to merch, Crick.
2: Yeah. I'm thinking that you put it
7: east.
2: And you face it as east as you can. Maybe even face it towards the pool a little bit. I just don't want it facing towards the neighbors.
6: Yeah.
2: Before we do it,
5: I think the little pansy horn is either funny or you just get a setup like Gene's got over here and make sure your batteries are charged.
7: Well, we have.
5: It's too loud.
2: Yeah, almost think that this is way more efficient. I don't have to have an air compressor above me running.
5: That's what I'm saying.
2: So here's the deal. When we hit it, after it dips, it'll probably stay at 150 when it builds itself up. And then when it gets below 100, we're going to hear.
7: No, because we have a long enough cable we'll run it from outside into it and we'll be fine.
2: No, I'm not going to run the cable.
5: Gee, this sounds way too complicated horn.
2: Thank you. Now, one of the things one of the things that I've prided myself on this place is that everything's simpler, meaning when we were in the old place and the wires that had to go to Macho's engineering were literally from here to Brian's car.
6: Yeah, but if we put the compressor by the garage door,
7: that's what I'm saying.
6: Inside.
2: Yeah, but think about all that line that you have to run, and then now I got.
7: Well, we already had that long line.
5: You may have it, but you still got to run it, and it's going to clutter things up.
7: It's not hard to run a line.
2: Hold on. I'm making the executive decision. Mm-hmm. We're not doing it.
7: Wow. That's crazy. It took a year to get Macho on board, and now Macho's on board.
2: I just bought a new pancake air compressor, and you know what I'm going to use it for?
5: Pancakes.
2: I'm going to use it for to inflate my tires on my Skag, the tires on my car, the tires, air inflatables and what have you.
5: To run your air wrenches?
2: It's just going to be a regular air compressor that I use for air compressor type stuff. I'm not going to use it for my horn because I think we have little mini horns. And listen, all you're trying to do is just create something that's a little louder than us speaking. And even my pussy ass Volkswagen horn does that. So, and here's what I am most, I don't want the air compressor running. If we were to do it, I'd put it above me, but that means the air compressor is going to run. And this is fine. This is fine. This is perfect. And when Gene's, and looks like we have two of them now, Gene's going to maybe leave his as well. So anyway, Lummi, we got to get into this. And that, so yesterday, Lummi, was it, did, did you seek after him? Did he seek after us? Did a listener let you know?
7: Like, no, I listened to him, and I've known about him since I've known about him for a while.
2: So there's this sports guy, and he's on the level of us, a little bit lower total. If you take, you know, we're at, I just gave you all of our numbers. We're at about 730,000 total all in. I think we'll hit 1 million by the end of this year. 1 million total followers on various platforms, which I think is pretty good. You know, we're probably the only Tampa-based terrestrial / hybrid digital streaming morning show that is self-sufficient and can pay our bills, our payroll, and everything else, and make a little bit of a profit just straight on digital. Digital and merch. Digital merch and our, you know, the fine givings of like the Hierarchies and the Costicas and all those great people, we can fund and put this show on, you know, daily.
5: You're like Bubba Lewis back there, raising the money.
2: Yes, exactly. It's a constant telethon wrapped around the disguise of a radio program. And so, that being said, this guy is a former JUCO football coach who got pretty much blackballed from the industry.
5: Oh, this is that guy from
2: Netflix.
5: From Netflix?
7: I thought we were naming his name.
2: Well, we are.
7: Yeah, so
5: well, I mean, as soon as he said that, I knew exactly. When you said the cigar things earlier,
7: no, it wasn't me. That was him. I was
5: trying to see whoever did.
2: He ends the show. Yes, so he's supposed to do my show at 12:15, and I'm watching his show because it's supposed to end like at 12:05, and he's got him and his co-host Smitty. Which, listen, Coach JB and Smitty, I don't have any problems with, but he's got Sean King, the former starting quarterback for the... He only started one season. He only started 27 total games in the NFL. And he,
5: Tulane Green Wave legend.
7: Yes.
2: Right. Yeah. Through, and he had a quarter... He had a lifetime quarterback rating of 75.3. And his total touchdown to interceptions were 27 to 24.
5: Hey, more than he threw, you know. Yeah. What's Josh Freeman's?
2: Oh, my God. Probably hard
7: way
2: time.
7: Better. He was a record.
2: So Sean King appears on Coach JB's YouTube X. He's pretty much mostly distributes his show through YouTube and X.
5: He's still local, though, right?
2: Who, Sean?
5: Yeah.
2: No, he lives in Vegas
7: now.
2: Yeah,
7: he lives in Vegas.
5: Oh, man, that's a bad fit for him.
2: Yeah.
7: Yeah, he's a gambler.
5: He's a gambling man.
2: So...
5: I got some Sean King stories.
2: When Coach JB says to his other two dudes, which is Smitty and Sean King, I'm doing this guy's show about 12:15 or so, and they like, well, who it is? And he says it's Bubba, and they didn't. Really,
5: did he really say who it is?
2: Yeah,
7: yeah.
2: And then he says Bubba the Love Sponge, and Sean King blurts out, calls me a bitch ass. What's he call me? I mean, you can't even say the word.
7: No.
2: Bitch ass something.
7: MF-er, pretty much.
2: Bitch ass mother effer. And then JB goes, well, I don't even know who the guy is. So I don't really have. So when we start the show, I'm like, hey, Coach JB, I was watching the last part of your show and the things that Sean King said about me. Like, you know, why would you allow that? I was like, man. And he's smoking this cigar that's about, probably at one time, an 8 to 10 inch cigar, and it's down to like the last half inch. So to me, that just, I don't know. When you're doing an interview with a guy and he's continuing to relight his cigar and puff on a cigar, I mean, it just gives me kind of I've been doing this a lot longer than he has.
5: He's got a massive oral fixation.
2: And yeah. So I go 2 hours on him, don't I? Hour 45,
7: yes,
2: hour 30.
7: Did, actually, yeah.
2: And he's, you know, pretty much the whole thing was just how the NIL has changed football, various football programs. He hates the WNBA. Didn't want to talk about any of that. Doesn't watch it, which I kind of, I think the WNBA is a really big target and to talk about right now. He doesn't watch baseball. So he's basically just a football guy. I did my best with him. I think the interview was pretty good, but I'm not going to put it up. I'm just not going to put it up. I'm not going to put it up. I don't have to put up everything. I mean, what do you watch? Did you watch it?
7: I haven't watched all of it yet. I was very, I thought it was pretty good for the first little bit that I saw.
2: Yeah. Well, I'm just not going to put it up. So, whatever.
6: The very front was good when you were giving crap.
2: Yeah.
6: That would be maybe like a short.
2: But then he kind of backed me down and I guess Sean King texted him and told him he was sorry or something like that.
7: Well, that's yeah, because I mean, Sean then, King, he's got to appear, you
2: and
7: know.
2: And then, Brian, you know, the old Bubba, listen, I'm a way different person. And the old Bubba would have kept on just absolutely hammering Sean King. And the new Bubba's like, hey, you know what? I don't want no problems with Sean King. I don't want no problems with Sean King. Let's go on. So whether I bitched out or listen, you almost have to bitch out in order to survive in today's world. Because if you don't bitch out, you're going to get canceled. So.
5: Ask Stevie D about Sean King.
7: Oh, yeah.
2: Oh, yeah, I know.
5: Oh, yeah.
2: Yeah.
5: I've seen him.
7: By the way, we have two Sean King appearances on Above Army HQ. So go check it out. 2012, 2013 on the Diaco show. You can check it out.
2: And I'm assuming he was nice.
5: They clipped him.
7: Well, of course.
5: Or he clipped them, right?
7: Yeah, he clipped them.
2: So anyway, you know, out of respect to the Diacos and just out of respect to myself.
5: Oh, I don't think they're friends with him anymore.
2: No, but I'm just saying, like, I'm not going
5: to. They have about 5,000 reasons not to be friends with Sean King.
2: I'm just not.
5: At least.
2: I'm just not going to have the. I'm going to pass on us posting that interview.
7: Okay.
2: And I don't think it was that good. I don't think I was at my best. I was kind of thrown off by the whole Sean King deal.
5: Well, let's at least post the beginning thing where you're going off on him about Sean King.
2: I think Coach JB, until I was able to kind of lighten him up a little bit, was kind of condescending. It felt like he didn't want to be there. And when he says at the end of his show he doesn't even know who I am, that means you've done... Okay, so listen, I don't know who some of my guests... Well, I take that back. I pretty much know who everybody's going to be on my show. And if I don't know them, I at least do the research and have a general idea of what they do, where they've come from, what their background is. And, you know, I print a wiki, and if it's a sporting person, I'll print up all their stats, where they made the most money, what their best year was. I'll do all of that. And, you know, like when I had Brett Favre on and I said, hey, man, tell me about the 86 Razor that you hit the Patriots with on your first possession to Andre Rison. Boom. I got that through doing research. Well, this guy, you know, if you're going to be on my show and you've agreed to be on my show and we're trying to help each other out because you're about at the same levels of platform that I am number wise. So we're trying to like help each other's platforms out. I'm trying to promote people on your, you know, Coach JB show. I don't know necessarily, Lummy, we were going to get any promotion back from him when he ends his show with he doesn't know who the hell I am.
7: Yeah, I think with the Sean King thing, I think that really killed the momentum going forward.
2: Yeah.
7: Him calling you
2: so,
7: what he did.
2: I'm just not going to do it. So let's just pass, okay?
7: Okay.
2: Perfect. Brian, we got Bub Army merch, Bub Army store, Bub Army shop. The Huck-inspired UV shirts, I think, are almost sold out. But today is the first day, because they just came in. They came in this huge-ass box, is our bicycle deck of playing cards. And so I wanted to, Brian, heads up. Let me see where you're at.
7: Oh, nice.
5: Oh, yeah.
2: Hold on, Brian. Put your hand. Okay, I got
5: you. I'm ready. Woo! Off the bar, and I still caught it like a champ. Yeah,
2: absolutely. So
5: pillow hands is what they call me.
2: I don't know if you ever have an application for an outside UV shirt or not.
5: I occasionally go outside.
2: And
5: touch some grass.
2: Now, Lummy, where are you at? Where are you
7: at?
2: I'm
7: here.
2: Oh, it's going to be hard for me. I'm going to have to go over here. And then, one for Brian.
7: All right.
2: How are you? Whew. Bad throw.
5: That bar.
2: Yeah, so those are your playing cards.
7: By the way, you nailed mine on a little slant route. Right?
5: Are these official bicycle brand?
2: Yes.
5: Or do they just say bicycle?
2: No, they're official. Now, Lummy, I got to get one for if Mach want to come in, I could almost wing one right at him. If Mach came in, I could literally take a step here and land right there. If Mach walks in, I could literally come in, step up like Bubba Montana. Phew!
7: Oh, yeah, Brown Brett Favre.
2: March, walk in and see if I can find. Here's the thing, Macho can't catch.
7: I know. I think that's what Macho's scared about.
2: Yeah, because I'm gonna wing. If he walks in here, I'm gonna wing one to him. Just take my hip. I'm ready to rotate my hips.
4: Right here.
5: Oh, he's there. He's ready to catch.
7: There goes your TV.
5: Oh, boy. Watch the camera, he said. Watch your equipment. Oh, that monitor, too. Oh, oh boy. Oh. You almost took out the monitor.
4: I know.
5: That wasn't the smartest spot to throw. It's hard not to hit a monitor when you throw something in here, though.
2: Yeah, true.
5: Oh, was I off that whole time?
2: No, no, you're good.
8: Yeah, you're this thing's
2: so these are our bicycle-inspired playing cards.
5: Inspired or bicycle brand?
2: I'm sorry. I'm used to always having to say inspired because we've ripped off the concept. But no, this is name brand. This is bicycle. These are bicycles. And I couldn't even, much like Kleenex and Vaseline and anything else, I couldn't even tell you what the next manufacturer of playing cards are. Is. Can you guys?
5: Second best.
2: I can't even think.
7: I think there's a brand called Ace.
2: Yes, I think I've heard of Ace. I've heard of Ace. So these are the... And these are the
5: United States Playing Card Company, second largest, based in Erlanger, Kentucky. But they make Bicycle B and Tally Ho. Historically, the main rival to the global market leader, Cardamundi.
2: Hmm. Now, so we're going to blow through these because they're only $8. I think Merch Crick actually has a bundle if you'd want to buy three. I think most gamblers and people that play cards actually buy multiple decks because decks start getting like their corners, you know, torn and folded and getting worn out. And all of a sudden you can be like, hey, I can remember that one ace of spades has a bent corner on
7: it. That's right.
5: You got, I like fresh decks and I cannot lie.
7: Well, bicycle is number one. And then you got B, Hoyle, Congress.
5: But B and Tally Ho are owned by that same company, United Playing Card Company. 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
2: These are the bicycle brand Bubba Army playing cards. Now they just, you know, basically after we get done with these, which I think will sell out, maybe I got to get with the manufacturer to see if we can do the custom, like you know, cut like, and we've already denoted who's going to be what. Remember that, Lummy?
7: Yes.
5: On the cards?
2: Yes. And here's what we got. You ready? Yeah. Brian, you're going to be the seven.
5: Yeah. Why wouldn't I be the Joker?
2: Well, because that's Gene.
7: You weren't here when we picked it.
2: So we got Bubba as the king, Erica as the queen, Macho Man as the jack, because he's jacked up, Lummy as the 10, Dan as the 9, 8 as the J, 7 is the Brian, 6 is the Gary, 5 is the Tom Bean, 4 are the goats, 3 is Colton, 2's Tuttle, and Joker is Gene. Which, I mean, you know, Brian, you're 7. That's your lucky number. 7.
5: Sure, it is now.
2: If you had to pick your playing card, we just, you know, arbitrarily wrote you down as a 7 because you weren't here to defend yourself. But if you're here defending yourself, you might get a far better position. Where would you put yourself at?
5: Oh, I don't know. I think 7's fine.
2: I think 7's fine. Thank you. Bubba Army merch, Bubba Army shop, Bubba Army store, and get this. 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And at that, I don't even know.
5: You can't even afford not to buy 3.
2: Well, here's the thing. I don't know where she's getting her pricing at, because that seems like I'm really, like, I mean,
5: you can't go to the store and get a deck of bicycle cards anymore for less than $5.
2: She's giving a 3-pack away for $17.
5: Custom.
7: It sounds like she's not talking to you at night.
2: Well, I think I've been passing out early for whatever reason. So anyway, go to the store, Bubba Army Shop, merch, and store. Let me have Gary Cantrell, you know, put us up a little something-something on various platforms.
5: There's this guy on the internet who can take a deck of cards, you shuffle them, and literally deal any board you want him to. He is that good at card shuffling and manipulating the cards. So you can literally say, deal me out an royal flush on the board, for a Texas Hold'em hand with the burn cards, and deal in 5 players, and the guy can do it. Swear to God, I'll get Lummy the link.
2: Give me the link. But can I ask you a question? You being one of the smarter people I know, and probably one of the better gamblers, how does the guy do it?
5: He spent like his entire life just playing with decks of cards like this.
2: I know, but like, you know, unless you've had the cards marked or notched, or like, how would you, how statistically it's impossible. You mean you'd have a better shot at going down to the 7-Eleven and buying a Powerball ticket?
5: I'll send Lemmy a link during the next break.
2: Does it blow you away?
5: Blows my mind.
2: Can you in any way, shape, or form figure out how he's doing it?
5: No. Can't figure it out. The guy's able to do it. Like, this guy literally gives him, like, a birthday, like, 19, you know, whatever.
2: 86.
5: And deal it with four hands. Like, you just call it out on his Facebook, and the guy can do it.
2: Wow. Send me that link if you could.
5: Yeah, the guy's amazing.
2: Send me that link. We're going to get into a little local Rays baseball.
7: Babyface?
2: What's that, Lemmy?
7: Is it Spider Hinopsis? I'm trying to figure, or try to get it to
5: I'll,
7: you.
5: I'll get it to okay. you. His name's Jason. Card Magic by Jason.
2: He'll get you it, Lemmy. We'll play it next.
7: All right.
4: Deliciously disgusting.
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9: Whenever someone asks, how was your weekend? Or, what have you been up to? Or just, what's new? Have a good answer. Just do what you love. Toyo Tires.

0: through the Bubba the Love Sponge Show.
1: So I'm ready to get into this card guy situation that Brian sent me down a rabbit hole. And then somebody alerted Lummy that in our, when we come up with the next set of Bicycle Bubba Army cards, playing cards, when we blow through these however many decks we got, 500, I think, 400, 300, that we're going to come up with, see if we can have, you know, people of the show be different. Like, I'm the king, Merch Crick is the queen, and so forth and so on. But Lummy, we completely, and I don't know who brought you to your attention.
2: Uncle Rucky.
1: Uncle Rucky said you didn't have an ace.
2: Yes.
1: And so that puts a whole new, you know, wrench into the whole system as to who's going to be the ace. So, and I don't even want to start going down that hole.
2: Oh, Chad already started doing that one.
1: Well, what did Chad say?
2: Hogan as the ace.
3: No. Well, get shut down right away.
2: Janie Cakes as the ace.
1: Maybe. That's a possibility.
2: Doug Clem as the ace.
1: Possibility. Janie Cakes before probably my dad.
3: Well, that's, yeah, Doug, because the ace beats a king, right?
1: Yeah, yeah. Yeah, and maybe the ace is maybe Doug, well, no. So anyway, let's just move right along.
2: I sent you Babyface's picture.
1: Okay.
3: Tom Bean?
2: He's already on there.
1: Tom Bean is a five. I think Tom would be probably the ace. Okay, Brian. So Brian's like, "Oh my God, we got a big toilet controversy."
3: I'm just saying. Every time I try to go to the bathroom in this place, I got to wipe up somebody's ass dirt.
1: No.
3: First of all, who has that much dirt in their ass crack?
1: When you get done being a little beta bitch, I'll explain what happened.
3: All right, who's cleaning their weed whacker off in your toilet.
1: I want you to go ahead and first go down your beta bitch hole. Who has that much, whatever you're going to say, I completely cut you off, so go ahead in your diatribe.
3: I'm trying to use the bathroom, right. And there's dirt all over the rim of the toilet bowl.
1: So,
3: there's grass everywhere, and I'm wondering who drops their trouse. And has that come out?
2: Hardworking man, Brian.
1: So yesterday, after I do the disastrous podcast that I waste an hour and a half on, I go into my into the house. I take off. I got work shirt, like shirts, Lummy, that are really, really, really old. That I cut off the sleeves on, and then if I'm weed whacking or mowing, I'll wear that with and I got like three or four pairs of old shorts that have holes in them and things. So I wear yesterday I had flip flops on when I was on the air, and I know you can't weed whack with flip flops. So I put on like my Georgia boots and some long socks because how the grass gets up on your shins.
2: Yeah, of course.
1: And the whole place needed weed whack.
2: It's what real men wear, Brian.
3: Do you have your Bubba Army Huck shirt on?
1: No,
2: you don't want to weed. No. You don't want to hurt that one.
1: No. And I gave my last Bubba Army straw hat to, I think, the septic guy. So the Merch Crick has ordered new straw hats. Those are unbelievable. I have one at the track. When I go up there next weekend, I'll get it ready. So Brian, I'm gonna mow today. So it's kind of there's a lot of weed whacking here. As you know, the property is much larger than, my Tierra Verde as far as actual, acreage. It's a
3: sprawling estate.
1: Well, it's the Clem compound.
3: It's a sprawling
1: estate. Now, Lummy, can you do me a favor?
2: Yes.
1: Did you see that when you pull in right by the goat deal, somebody, I don't know if some logs fell down or something, but right there at the very corner, there's this little pile of logs. Can you help?
2: Yeah, I put those out there to try to get those put to the burn pile.
1: Yeah, we need to get them put to the burn pile, if you could help me out, because I weed whacked. I can't mow over there, so I'd like to be able to mow that and then take some of those boards and kind of clean up
2: exactly.
1: The goat area.
2: Yeah.
3: I think your shuffling is driving Bubba insane.
1: It is. Let me stop. You should.
3: It's ADD.
1: Come on, man. We're on the air, and you're over there acting like you're a Hard Rock Casino dealer. Now, do you want to go? If you want to go be a dealer, go be a dealer. If you want to be my executive producer and second in the hole. Then you were what? You were being distracted. You don't shuffle cards while I'm in the middle of asking you to move wood.
2: Sorry.
3: That's rule number 473 here. Never shuffle cards when I'm asking you to move wood.
2: That's giving you cards or the Bubba Army cards.
1: Brian, I was weed whacking yesterday because I plan on mowing.
4: and today, and so I went out and pre-weed whacked. And
3: did you get your blades changed?
4: No, I haven't.
3: Jesus.
4: Not happy about it. I got to pick up my truck. It's done at Adams. That's in St. Pete. And then I have to, I canceled my Quest blood gimmick.
2: Oh, no.
4: Because it had me going to a Walmart up here. Oh. I guess Quest has a lab in a Walmart.
3: Yeah, why wouldn't you go?
4: Why would you?
3: Pick up some toilet paper and get your blood drawn.
4: Deal with the humanity that goes to Walmart? No, thank you. Let me ask you a question, and you be totally honest. Don't be a dick like you usually are. Do you want to unnecessarily, if you don't have to, walk into a Walmart?
3: Never.
4: Thank you.
3: Never. My Amex gives me Walmart Plus for free, and I will use that to have home delivery because I do enjoy saving money on the mouthwashes that I use. That's pretty much my main item I get in my house from Walmart. Equate brand's pretty solid.
4: And that's only because that's a spiff that you get from your Amex.
3: If it wasn't free, I wouldn't buy it. That gets me Paramount Plus for free, which gets me Paramount Plus with Showtime and no commercials for just $5 extra. So it's, I parlay that.
4: Do you know, I could almost do a podcast with you telling everybody all of your hacks.
3: All the perks?
4: Yeah, you got all the hacks, don't you?
3: You Rakuten? I Rakuten.
4: So I was weed whacking yesterday in that area, and I didn't even think about it, but the door was open to the bathroom because it doesn't have air in there, so it gets ungodly hot. And I think Erica was doing a load of laundry, so she had the dryer creates heat, what have you. So that little bathroom gets super hot, and so she had the door open, and I had my safety goggles on, my knee high socks, my boots. And I'm weed whacking, because if you're weed whacking, it throws stuff up into your eyes. I mean, you got to wear eye protection.
2: Yeah, you do.
4: You do, even if it's a pair of sunglasses. So I'm weed whacking, and I didn't, and it really throws the grass and the weeds, if you will. And I guess it threw it into the bathroom, and nobody has been in there since I weed whacked yesterday. So there you have it, Brian. Well,
3: that makes more sense then. I'm relieved. I thought somebody pulled down their pants and had that fall out.
4: And I think that,
3: good God.
4: You being the more sensitive urinator and or pooper, which I don't think you'd ever poop here, but you being the more sensitive urinator would probably feel better knowing that's weed whacked grass than the residue of Macho Man.
3: Yes, okay. I thought that fell out of somebody's crack, and I was kind of put off. But I did use my stream to clean the inside of the bowl, and then I wiped off the rim for
2: you.
3: So
4: thank you.
3: Because I'm a gentleman first.
4: Thank you. Now, is this the guy that you speak of right here?
3: Jason.
2: Well, I guess
3: don't do the live show thing. That's just a preview thing.
2: The chat has said that this guy's kind of an amateur compared to the blind guy. There's a blind guy.
4: Will you send me the blind guy?
2: Yeah, Richard Turner.
3: So there's $500 to deal five royal flushes. Go to that one.
4: Where's that one?
3: You were just over it. Well, the black shirt.
4: Right here?
3: Yeah, good job.
4: All right, here we go. I actually have seen this guy.
5: They're just chef's kiss. This poor guy.
4: Hey, let me look
5: this
4: how
5: guy, $500.
4: Hey, look how many sets of cards he's got. He's probably sponsored by Bicycle or whoever.
3: Oh, he's being funny. Deal five-handed and deal everyone a royal flush because there's only four
5: suits.
3: Because
5: I can't deal five players a royal flush. I'm assuming he's thinking...
4: Brian, in order to be this good... Do you literally have to, like they say...
3: 10,000 hours?
4: Yeah, like they say, anybody like Tiger Woods, anybody, they've spent at least 10,000 hours doing what they are doing.
3: Yeah.
4: To become a expert or at the highest level. Do you think this guy has 10,000 hours?
3: He's probably got 20,000 hours.
5: And there's only four royal flushes.
4: How many years is 10,000 hours?
3: 10,000 hours would be, you divide that by 24, that's a day. So I don't think it's a ton of years, but it's a ton of time.
4: Right.
5: So how could I possibly deal five royal flushes to five players?
3: 416 days. Straight.
5: The confidence and the ignorance.
4: I was trying to think of how many hours I've been on the radio. I've been a co-host. And so if you take out 1986, this is my 40th anniversary, but to be intellectually honest, not all of those years were... long-form monologue radio. I've only been doing long-form monologue radio where you could put 3 hours a day. Because, let me, when you take the commercials away from our four-hour program, it ends up being like 3 hours and 1 minute.
3: So you do about, let's say you do 46 weeks a year of radio, 20 hours a week. That's 920 hours a year times 40 years, 36,800.
4: But don't do it to 40 because, you know, a lot of that was music radio. So so what's 96 is when I started. So 96 would be 30 years and then add, so call it 33 years, Brian.
3: 30,360 hours.
4: There you go. So I would be probably considering an expert at this.
3: Yeah.
4: Maybe.
3: There's an amount of time when you start to lose it.
4: Yeah, I'm sure that you've denoted that to be 27,000.
3: 27,800.
4: And I'm 6,000 over being washed up. So there you go. There comes a pendulum to where it swings and you're no longer good. You now are bad.
3: You spend too much time doing
4: right.
3: something.
4: Now you're not good. You've gone from being almost like Tiger, right? He still goes out and puts his hours in at golf, but I don't think he would be competitive. Let me ask you a question, Brian. Would Tiger be competitive? Would he have been competitive at this year's Masters?
3: Yes. If he was healthy. That's the one course.
4: I was going to say, is that because he knows Augusta better than anybody?
3: Because they can't. So these other courses can do and will do things to the courses to change them, to make them more difficult with the rough and the greens and things. Augusta doesn't do that because they have an aesthetic. They have, you know.
4: I think the only thing they do is they'll change the whole position on the green. That's it.
3: Yeah, they've actually made the course easier over the years by removing some trees and some trees that have come down. But that's the one course that I think Tiger can still regularly compete at.
4: Had he not hit the power washer, been hopped up on a few, you know, dum-dums, I think there were reports saying that he had planned on, prior to the mishap, to attempting to make the cut.
3: He was going to play at the Masters. He has a lifetime exemption. Oh, he was going to play at the Masters.
4: Now, is it because the amount of wins, or do you, when you win once, you have a lifetime exemption?
3: Maybe it's not lifetime, but for him, it's lifetime. I mean, if Tiger Woods says he wants to play, he's going to play, just like Freddie Couples. I think it's if you win, you get exempted.
4: I don't know if it's a 10-year exemption or it's a lifetime exemption, but here's the thing. When you bring Tiger when the golf gang brings Tiger to the yard, I mean, everybody's going to watch. I passively, aggressively watched the Masters this year, but if the guy in the red shirt on the last day would have been there...
3: Yep, winning the Masters comes with a lifetime exemption.
4: Lifetime.
3: Yep.
4: And he's won the Masters, what, four? Maybe five? Three?
3: Seven?
4: Seven?
3: I think.
2: Seven Masters.
4: Isn't Tiger just behind Nicholas for all-time wins? He still hasn't won as many as Nicholas has.
3: Five times for Tiger. Sorry.
4: Five times. I was right. Five-time winner.
3: He would have won so many more if he stayed healthy. But, yeah Nicholas has six Masters.
4: Or not hit a power washer. Because everybody was saying he was going to the Masters.
3: Well, he probably wouldn't have won this year.
2: No.
3: But he'd make the cut. I don't think he wouldn't make the cut.
4: Could he play even golf?
3: Yeah.
4: Now, is he going to ever come back, or is this latest one like
2: if John Daly can come back? He can come back.
3: I think he's absolutely going to come back because his son at one point is going to make a run,
4: Charlie,
3: at the tour, and he's going to want to play.
4: He's going to be like
3: on the tour,
4: like a LeBron,
3: in a tournament,
4: like a LeBron
3: with his son.
4: Kind of deal.
3: Yeah, I
4: now,
3: think so.
4: Are you hearing that one of the hiccups with LeBron and whether he goes to the Sixers, the Cavs, the Warriors, or the Heat is that Bronny comes with? Are you hearing that?
3: I don't know about that.
4: Yeah, that, you know, Bronny has to be, you know, a $2.5 million 12th man.
3: Wow.
4: That's what we're hearing. Which, at the end of the day, man, I think...
3: This says he's no longer fixated on it. While it remains possible, he's open to not having that mandatory package deal.
4: With Bronny.
3: Yeah.
6: It's a beautiful thing. And it's going to cost you $500. There's the cut. Five players. One, two, three, four, and five. One, two, three, four, and five. Let's see if I can give everybody a royal flush.
3: Oh, he's going to deal it on the board.
4: What does that mean?
3: He's going to deal a royal on the board, and then every player has a royal flush, technically, because they're playing the board.
6: You're
4: going to have to walk us through this. I don't know this.
6: Five. There's the burn card. Here is your flop. That looks pretty good. Here's your turn. And there is your river. That's... five. See, the board plays. You see, you don't play. You don't play cards. That's why you.
4: Now, could a guy like this, Brian, walk into Vegas and make a lot of money?
3: No, not because he can. You don't get to touch the cards in Vegas.
4: He has to. In order to make his game work, he's got to be able to manipulate the cards.
3: Right.
2: Yeah, the blind guy. I guess he was used to work for the mob too. So he
4: does a blind guy? You got footage on him?
2: I sent it to you. Yeah.
4: You got footage on the blind guy? Maybe this will be Brian's new card guy infatuation due to the fact that this guy's blind.
3: Stevie Wonder.
4: Now, let me, where should I?
2: Richard Turner. I mean,
4: I'm trying to look what's got the most views.
7: One's going one direction and the other's going the other direction on the same hand.
6: Right.
7: And he said, not possible. Can't be done. I took the coins. I said, watch. And I did it for him. He literally took my coins and threw them in my face and said, I like to do stuff that's inner.
4: I want
7: to
4: see something that has some type of skill set, like a trick here. Do we got a trick?
2: Yeah, I guess he has gone against.
3: Go to shorts, maybe?
4: Or maybe most popular.
2: Yeah.
4: You know, I don't know.
3: Yeah, there's some long ones
4: in
3: there.
4: Yeah, they're way too long.
3: So shorts was why I was saying, say,
4: right,
3: let's go to shorts.
2: Blindfolded.
4: Let's go to shorts and most popular, right? This has got 187.
7: An art museum, which was actually a front for high-stake, illegal gambling. I always had to deal with the cards on the table. I played a lot of people, and that were the conditions, because everybody knew my reputation. I was known as Richard Turner the Cheat.
6: How'd you build a hand then?
7: Well, sometimes they'd let me shuffle, but one of my favorite methods was, at the end of play, say we had our showdown, whatever the cards were, I would do the best I could to memorize the power cards. Say there were some aces and kings.
6: This is kind of similar to cards.
4: I understand that, but how can you memorize
3: it? Well, listen, he's going to explain it.
4: If you're blind.
3: Oh, yeah, that's a good point. I don't think he's actually blind. I think he's a liar.
6: Counting?
7: Sort of, but I would remember those good cards, and I'd try to get as many towards the bottom as possible.
6: Yeah.
7: And I would maintain them on the bottom as I shuffled, okay?
6: Ah.
7: And then I would give the deck a small cut. So I now brought him about 13 cards or so from the top. And then when Fred cut the deck, now those cards that I memorized would never come into play. And I've literally won thousands of hands at an art museum, which was...
4: Yeah, I don't quite understand.
3: Yeah. At least this guy shows it to you.
4: Yeah, at least this guy shows it to
2: you. Well, that guy did show it. We just have to find the video for it.
4: Yeah, I'm over it. I want to talk about Rays baseball.
3: Yes, Rays up.
4: Let's talk about Rays. Let's first talk about what they, a first look at the interior of the Rays Forever home. Turn up the volume for the full 1 minute and 45 second rundown on the new renderings. Now, this again, Brian, I think is proposed to be right across the street from Ray J and the Hillsborough Community College area.
3: Yeah, yeah.
4: Which is about probably 2 miles as the crow flies from your office.
3: Yep.
4: Probably 3 miles if you had to drive it.
8: The Tampa Bay Rays Forever Home will be among the...
4: So I watched the game last night, and God, that pitcher's good.
2: Shane McClanahan.
3: Sugar Shane McClanahan, now, former USF Bull.
4: Oh, is he a former Bull?
2: Yeah, sure is.
4: And he had Tommy John surgery, then an elbow gimmick. Like, he was out for a couple years, wasn't he?
2: 2 or 3 years ago.
4: Did he come through our system?
3: Yeah, well, yeah, the Rays drafted him out of USF.
8: Most intimate ballparks in major...
4: So this is how you enter the ballpark, which enters you into center field. That's pretty kick-ass.
2: Kind of like Trop is.
3: Well, yeah, National Stadium, their main entrance is into center. I think Petco, their main entrance is into center,
8: League
3: right?
8: Baseball. As you enter the ballpark through the Grand Plaza in center field, you immediately see the first-of-its-kind transparent roof immediately overhead when you enter from the district. The Grand Plaza is nearly a full acre in size, which immediately blends gathering spaces, evident in front of you, with special touches that bring the outside inside. Palm trees mixed with iconic team logos intermingling seamlessly as you move toward field of play. Notice, too, the new and improved Ray Touch tank, a fan favorite that will make the move to the new ballpark. Imagine a game.
4: So here is, looks a lot like Houston-Miami hybrid, kind of, does it not?
3: Definitely the Marlins a little bit with the feel in the outfield.
4: I got to tell
3: you,
4: you know, I watched the Rays play the Astros this past weekend, and I've actually been to that ballpark, Brian, when we did a Bubba Palooza. I'm sorry. Yeah. When Dana White had us go out and do a live broadcast from the UFC event in Houston. I forget what UFC number it was.
3: 62.
4: Was it really? Thanks. And I know that all of us, me, Manson, Ned, Spice, and Brent did an appearance at a really, really big barbecue place. And the guy who owned the barbecue place, by the way, they paid me $5,000 to bring the guys there. It was absolutely jammed.
2: Oh, nice.
4: You had to have a ticket to get in. Yeah, that's back when we were really, really good. And so the guy, the barbecue guy who owned the barbecue place, like, Brian, he had like a Diaco type suite. Is it Minute Maid?
3: Minute Maid Park.
2: No,
3: yeah.
2: It was. Steak and Park.
4: Yeah, yeah. But it was Minute Maid.
3: Yeah.
4: It was Minute Maid when we were there. And he goes, and so with that, the suite owners, even if it wasn't a ball game, if you had like a concierge, you know, you had like a...
3: concierge.
4: A concierge. And you could host parties or gatherings in your box with the backdrop being the stadium. So like if your wife had a birthday party or you had an anniversary party or that box was available for you to use. You know, you had a key and a special entrance that you went in.
3: Let's go bang in my box.
4: But I mean, isn't that a cool? That's kind of cool.
3: That is pretty cool.
4: And so, it was, you know, so he's like, listen, after you guys get, we did a 2-hour signing for him. He goes, I'll take you over to Minute Maid Park. I have a 32 seat luxury box right on the third base line, right just almost with the dugout, like right in the middle of the dugout. So, I mean, the seats were unbelievable. And so now there was the place was closed down. They weren't having a ball game there, but you know, it was kind of dark, but we went into his luxury box. Oh my God, this place, like it looked a lot like this. It was so beautiful. The only other ballpark I've been to is I've been to Wrigley Field and I've been to the new St. Louis Busch Stadium, which is really nice.
2: Surprised with the Astros. I've been to a couple games there. It's small. It feels small though. This feels big.
4: Yeah.
2: This
4: what's the capacity that's going to be, Brian? Do you know? Of the new
3: Rays stadium?
4: Yeah.
3: I think like 35. No, 30, no.
2: Yeah,
3: 28. Like,
2: yeah, 28 to 32,000.
4: This is beautiful.
3: You want to create artificial scarcity.
4: Right.
3: That's what USF did with their stadium, only 35,000 seats.
4: So, like,
3: seats.
4: Right here, this, you know, this creates artificial space right here because, you know, you don't have all these seats back here, and instead you have a big, you know, glass scenic, you know, deal, which is part of the stadium, but you can't put seats in it, but it gives you that feeling. Right, Brian? That's kind of what...
3: Yeah.
4: And then I love this upper deck. I love this upper deck.
8: Summer afternoon in the air-conditioned space, truly feeling you're outside. The ballpark's translucent cantilevered roof made of windows that allow light inside and catch views of the sky, where you might see a plane flying overhead from nearby Tampa International Airport. And enjoy...
4: Or one crash into it. One of the two.
8: Enjoy equally stunning night games, as summertime lightning storms will be visible in the distance. Pay special attention to the batter's eye in center field. It's retractable, the first of its kind in Major League.
4: So now, Brian, when they're saying it's retractable, does that mean this goes up and down?
3: No, I think what they're saying is the actual wall, the green wall, goes up and down.
4: Okay.
3: Yeah, I don't know why.
8: At just
3: maybe before the game, it's open, so when you're coming into the ballpark, it has that open feel, and then during the game, they pull it up. I don't know why it would be retractable, but I'm sure they have some reason for it.
4: Well, you know, like in a lot of Major League Baseball fields, they will tarp it if they built a facility with bleachers or seats right directly from home base to center field, because batters say that is a distraction.
2: They can never put seats there. That's why Wrigley put their ivy there.
4: Right, also, you know, if you look at Kansas City and other places, that's where they'll have the fountain or the rock formation, but they always have it tarped off. If it was ever seats, it's now tarped off, because I don't think you can have anything in center field.
3: Not directly in the batter's view of the pitch.
4: Right.
8: It will feel intentionally intimate. It will flex up in capacity for special events.
4: Hunter Law going to buy a box?
3: I don't know. We'll see.
4: Maybe Domino's?
3: It's 82 games a lot. Well, I'll probably, or 81 games. I'll probably go in on one with somebody.
4: If you take you, Tom, right?
3: Yeah.
4: You know, maybe one other. And you get a third. Are they even pricing them out yet?
3: Not yet.
8: Seating types of fan area.
4: And they will sell out.
3: It's going to be, at least initially, it's going to be very popular. Yes.
4: Lummy, are you interested in season tickets?
2: Yeah. I'll probably do that here instead of the Bucks. Screw the Bucks.
4: Look how beautiful that is. Yeah, you know what? I think this is going to take from the bus, from the Bucks base.
3: Well, I mean, for about the same price, you can get 81 games versus
2: that's why the Bucks are scared.
3: Eight.
8: It's throughout the ballpark at all price points.
4: Now, this is going to be great if we can fill all there's four decks and not have to, tarp.
8: Incredible views of the field.
4: But what puts an automatic advantage to this is you have, instead of 50 miles of ocean as your radius, you now have you actually have, homes and people that live in, population, if you will.
8: Places to sit, relax, eat, and drink. And, of course, televisions everywhere.
3: I love this, though, because no fat people look.
4: Yeah,
3: no fat people allowed at this stadium.
2: They're all skinny.
4: Hold on, and quite frankly, I only see one black guy.
3: That's about right.
2: Well, that's a baseball game.
3: That's a baseball game.
8: Rays TV. Opening in 2029. This is the Tampa Bay Rays forever home.
3: No fatties allowed. That's their slogan.
4: When we return, two things. One, Iran has now said that Donald Trump... they want to kill him.
3: Wait, I thought the war was over.
4: No.
3: Wait, it's still going on?
4: Yeah.
3: Who said that it's never ending?
4: Me.
3: No.
4: March 12th.
3: No.
4: March 12th. Lummy went back.
2: Yes, March 12th.
4: Lummy went back and looked at all my thumbnails, and I have been the biggest, skeptic when it comes to stop negotiating with these people. They're never going to negotiate. There's a reason why the last 10 presidents did not deal with these nut jobs. You're too pregnant now. You got to either withdraw and look stupid or blow them to smithereens. That's your only options, period. Much like I talked about yesterday, Japan was not going to give up until Harry S. Truman decided to give him the good news via the Manhattan Project.
3: Well, Trump's coming down hard now on the Spanish.
4: What's he doing with the Spanish?
2: Well, it's Spain. Country of Spain.
4: Well, yeah, I mean, they're a bunch of pussies.
3: He's going to come down hard on the Galvin next.
4: Oh, jeez. Not even going to... That's... that not only does that hurt, but it's also dumb.
3: It was dumb.
0: He's hit the rattler. What comes next? We can only guess. The Bubba the Love Sponge Show returns after these words.
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1: Guys, your wife is hot. 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It's so easy to set up, even your buddy with the VCR can hook it up. 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
3: 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Brian just got one. He actually likes it.
4: Got some really bad news, Bubba.
3: And then the bicycle brand Bubba Army playing cards available right now as we speak. Brian had an ingenious idea. I got to get with the merch crick to see how we implement it. But it's like where I pull a card, I shuffle a card every day, Lummy.
4: You're attributing that idea to me? I never said that idea.
5: Yeah, they probably get a lot of ideas. Oh, man.
3: I'm sorry. Please, I thought. Whose idea was it?
5: That was your idea.
4: That was your own idea.
5: Yeah, give it to baby face.
6: Jesus, God almighty.
4: It's a long commercial break. I don't believe you for forgetting. So I got a lot going on back here, guys.
3: But Lummy, what I'm thinking about doing is like, it's only good for an hour.
4: Oh, yeah.
3: You know, so I don't know. I got to get with a merch crick on it where I shuffle a card. I shuffle the cards and I pull one out of the Bubba Bicycle official Bubba Army playing cards that are available for $8 on our store. And every morning when we start the show, I shuffle a card and whatever that card is, face cards worth 10, Joker 15, everything else face value. And then you can go to the store and type in like card 9. You know, like that's the code or something like that. Or maybe you just type, I don't know. I'm going to have to get a merch crick, but I really like the idea. I really do. And whether it's for the entire show or it's just for an hour, I don't know. Or maybe we only do it on Friday. I don't know. Brian, it might kill me. Like, it really might kill me money-wise if I do it every day.
4: Yeah, no. You got to make it a special thing, but then everybody's just going to wait till that day to buy.
3: Yeah, true.
4: So
3: maybe I think it has to be random days. I don't know.
4: Yeah.
3: But Brian, you said you had bad news.
4: Yeah, really bad news. She died of a total

0: that. Give me. Why don't you throw me a bone every
1: May
0: once in a while?
1: May 31st of 83.
0: Oh, okay.
1: So not too far off.
0: All right.
1: It was definitely probably big in September.
0: By the time
1: October.
0: I got to Warsaw, it was September. Yeah, it was probably debuted on Z100 in New York in May, and by the time it hit U93 in South Bend, Indiana, which is the top 40 we used to listen to, it was probably September. I mean, the reason why I remember, Brian, is I was dating this girl named Nikki Daugherty, and I was the captain of the football team, me and three other dudes, Bart Hanif, Chris Stein, Larry Plummer. And, you know, so after the football games, she would meet me, and then we would go out, you know, parking at the Fiddler Cement Plant. And remember, her dad's name was Boots.
2: Yeah, Boots.
0: He talked like this. And so she would.
2: She got blue hands.
0: Yeah,
2: didn't she?
0: She would be, she'd be waiting for me in my Maverick after the game, just right out of the Varsity Blues movie. And then, you know, we'd be listening to the radio. And I can remember, like, that was kind of our song, you know, in the fall of 83 when I was playing football. That was kind of like our song, you know.
3: Aww.
0: Total Eclipse of the Heart. She's like, I'll turn it up.
1: You know her real name, Bonnie Tyler?
0: No, I do not.
1: I could give you 20 million guesses and you would never get it right.
0: Please tell me.
1: Gaynor Sullivan.
0: My God.
1: Yeah. Gaynor Sullivan.
0: And
1: she's from Wales.
0: She just passed?
1: She just passed
0: today.
1: At the ripe age of 75.
0: Wow. 75. So and we played the Rays' potential new ballpark. I think that's going to go through, don't you think?
1: Oh, yeah. It's pretty much a done deal. They're pushing some more towards the county to take away the city. The city was going to be a problem for them, so the county's going to end up stepping up and paying a little bit more than the city, but...
0: Is that going to help real estate prices around there?
1: I mean, in the immediate area.
0: So anyway, I was watching the Rays, McClanahan. He is lights out. And as we approach the trade deadline, they're saying that we're going to either go after the Detroit guy or the Minnesota Twin guy.
1: Tarik Skubal.
0: Or the Minnesota Twin guy that used to be a Ray that we so stupidly traded away.
1: Willie Adames?
0: No.
1: The Twins guy?
0: The pitcher. There's a pitcher for the Twins that is supposedly trade bait, is really good, and we used to have him, and we traded him away, and I guess the Rays have shown interest in him, and he's indicated that he'd like to go to a contender. I don't know. Lummi, maybe you know who I'm talking about, but that guy, and then there's a couple pitchers for the Red Sox.
1: You sure it's the Twins?
0: I'm almost positive it was. I was on ESPN and went into the Major League Baseball section on my app, and it went into, like, you know, breaking down the possible trades for playoff contention teams as we're approaching the trade deadline. And they said for the first time in a while, the Rays might actually be players in some of the higher end guys because one of new management and two, where we sit atop of the AL East, four games up on the cheaters right now. So one, Brian, let me ask you this question.
1: Five, buddy, it's five.
0: Five now. We won last night, but do you see, Brian, for the first time now that we're not owned by some tightwad, Vince Namoli or whoever the hell the guy's name was?
1: Stu Sternberg and Namoli.
2: Sternberg.
0: So Sternberg's gone, right?
1: Yes.
0: All right. But now, and we got this new ownership group out of Jacksonville that have deep pockets and want to not be, you know, as frugal as we used to be. We used to be, you know, like.
1: Has anybody said that officially, that they don't want to be as frugal? Because the frugality was on full display this offseason.
2: Yeah.
1: We could have Brandon Lau in the infield right now, cranking 40 home runs right next to Junior, and we don't because they didn't want to pay him $15 million.
0: Well, I don't think the new ownership owned it.
1: No, they did.
2: They were just getting their feet wet.
0: Oh, okay. So, are we players now, Brian, in the trade game?
1: I mean, they're saying they are. Yeah, look, we've got a lot of young pieces in the minors that we potentially could trade. We've got more, you know, shortstops than we know what to do with down there. It'll be interesting to see. I don't know that we're going to go grab a straight rental. We may on starting pitching, because I think that is the one area.
0: Missing one guy, one starter.
1: Well,
0: right?
1: Ryan Pepia would have been that guy, but he got hurt, so he's out for the year. It could be that. You know, Brian Baker's doing a great job out of the bullpen in the closer spot. I've heard Aroldis Chapman's name thrown around
0: as
1: a potential.
0: I've heard that guy, too.
1: You've got Joe Ryan as the pitcher from the Twins, but he never played for the Rays.
0: Oh.
1: I think you may be getting the Twins mixed up with somebody else, but...

0: But regardless,
1: how's the Joe Ryan guy?
0: He's really good.
2: Yeah, he is.
1: I mean, what's he going to cost the Rays? Is he a rental? Is he on this last year?
0: I imagine based upon looking at he'd be a rental. I think he's a free agent after this year.
1: Yeah. So
0: here's where you were correct. He was drafted by the Rays. He never played in the majors for the Rays, though.
1: I was technically correct.
0: You were technically correct, which is the best kind of correct.
1: I know. You thought I was complete. See, I'm way more well-read than you guys give me credit. Hold on. On some stuff, I'm way more well-read than you guys give me. How about some of that?
0: I couldn't tell you who the guy was, but I read that there was a guy.
1: How about the World War II stuff pulling out of my ass yesterday? Yes. Yeah.
0: You are very good at watching a documentary and retaining some of the information.
1: I love the American History Channel, where the A&E History and Color. I love watching all that stuff. I love World War II stuff. I love it. So how about the guy from the Tigers? That seems to be who everybody wants. And is that a one-year rental? And does he become?
0: Oh yeah, he's a rental, and he's a huge.
1: And then he becomes a $50 million a year guy.
0: And probably not that much, but yeah, he'll be a very well-paid man after this season.
1: I wouldn't want to rent anybody. So the Rays could be now. Could the Rays be on the other side of the deal and not renters or buyers, but get rid of? Could we position? I guess you said we have 626 really good shortstops and could we be players with regards to moving some of our talent around to get somebody?
0: Yeah, that's the only way we can is by moving the talent. The issue for the Rays again
1: is who do we move, and
0: at what cost? Are you going to potentially mortgage future years of success?
1: What's the highest currency that we have with regards to future talent? Now, if you take the 9 to 11 daily starters, is there anybody in the daily starter rotation like Junior Cameron? He's not.
0: We're touchable. We would not be trading any regular rotational starters. Maybe one of the plug and play guys.
1: The reason why I say Simpson is, he's unbelievable on the bases, but he can't field worth a lick.
0: No, he's gotten a lot better this year.
1: How about that dive ball he did two nights ago? And he's the fastest guy in left field ever. And did you see him dive for that ball?
2: A lot of people wouldn't have made it even close to it. Yeah. But he was taking it. They would have let him.
1: So there's nobody that we would, nobody potentially that's a starter that we would get rid of.
2: No, if anything, they're going to go after a catching too. They need catching help.
0: Yeah, they've got some great young catchers, including Caden Bodine down in the minors.
1: I heard the guy from Miami, the catcher from Miami, might be somebody we're looking at.
0: Yep,
2: them in Minnesota. Ryan Jeffers.
1: I thought our two catchers were pretty good.
2: They can't hit a lick lately.
0: There's been word that maybe, although they're starting to make a little bit of a push in the division, but that maybe Yordan Alvarez might be available. But
1: who's he catch for?
0: Houston. No, he's not a catcher. He's a DH for Houston.
1: Oh, that guy that jacked us? The guy that has 30 homies?
0: He had two home runs
1: off
0: us.
1: How could he be available?
0: Well, because Houston has a problem. Right now,
1: Houston, we have a problem.
0: Their problem is they're good enough to finish around 500 with their current roster.
1: The problem is they don't have any more trash barrels they can bang.
0: Their minor league system is depleted. They don't have a lot of young talent, and it's from years of being competitive. You mortgage the future, and it's starting to come home. So at some point, they're going to have to make a decision. We've got to get better for the future. We got to let these next two or three seasons go by, trade for some young talent, and be competitive. And they're only two games off of Seattle right now for first place in the West because the American League is just so bad this year. Mm. There's no great teams. The Rays are clearly the best team in the American League right now. And, they're very good, but they would probably be fourth best in the National League.
1: You think the Rays could win the AL pennant?
0: Yes.
1: Okay. Now,
0: they have about a 10% chance of winning the World Series right now.
1: So what's our most glaring need that takes us through the back half of the season? Because if we play lights out baseball like they're playing right now, four or five games ahead of the Yankees, I think they have absolutely the best record in baseball when it comes to being home. I mean, they're only really the really only weak spot is their road. They're not very good on the road. I think there might be a game below 500 on the road. So
0: two games under.
1: again, not too bad for a fat ass talk show host that does not do sports, but just recreationally watches it. So, Brian, like, if you are Brian Cashman, or you are Brian the babyface general manager of the Rays, I don't think I go out and get a rent-a pitcher that I'm going to lose next year. I think I go look for that catcher that I can sign long term, and then maybe there's this up and coming pitcher that can immediately help my middle rotation. What say you? And you know this far better than I do.
0: Yeah. So the middle relief is a bit of a concern for the Rays.
1: Yeah, like the guy that pitches inning 6 and 7.
0: Yeah. So we've got some concerns there. That's probably the cheapest and easiest hold a plug.
1: Do we go out and get the Chapman guy that can throw 100?
0: No. You're going to overpay for him, especially he's old, and you're going to overpay with Boston wanting a premium to trade in the division.
1: Right.
0: The issue, though, now Edwin Uceta was supposed to come back, and they're shutting him down. He's got he's had setbacks with his shoulder, and so they're shutting him down. Yeah, so he was supposed to come back and help us out of the bullpen. Manuel Rodriguez, he's down there. He looks like he's going to be back soon.
1: I know we just shipped a guy. I think we had him up for a day or two, and we shipped him back 2 days ago.
0: Yeah, they'll bring those guys in for spot relief when the bullpen's getting lean. That's why the Rays like guys with options, because that gives them the flexibility that a lot of other teams in Major League Baseball don't have. When you have nothing but veteran relievers, you cannot ship them down to the minors like that. If they don't have options remaining, you have to put them up on waivers, and then a team can snag them.
1: Yesterday.
0: So,
1: go ahead.
0: So the Rays are able to plug and play with their minor league rotation, and they've got some decent guys down in AAA at Durham that can come in and do spot fill-ins for them in the bullpen for a couple days.
1: Do they sign Junior to a long-term deal?
0: They should have already. I know they're gun-shy after the whole Wander Franco thing, but
1: this guy's not Wander
0: the
1: Franco.
0: The quicker
1: though.
0: You can get him locked up and locked in for the future.
1: At 15, 18 million, that's going to end up being an unbelievable bargain if he continues to,
0: You're going to have to now give him 22, 25 million a year.
2: By the way, they screwed themselves on that because they waited 5 years too long. He's already known he's good.
1: I actually asked ChatGPT, guess what the biggest Rays mistake in the history of Rays mistakes ended up being, according to ChatGPT?
0: Well, there's two. You've got the Wander Franco situation.
1: That I think that's too fresh. I don't know if Chat
0: knows.
1: And then
0: you have the hit show. That was just an absolute utter failure. Where they had McGriff, Canseco,
2: Greg Vaughn, Vinny Castillo, who never played.
1: They actually do not even mention the hit show. They mentioned the fact that they thought Josh Hamilton was going to clear the Rule 5 draft. They thought that no team would take him. And there was this Clearwater scout for the Reds that lived in Clearwater. And Josh Hamilton had just did... and it was the guy that's now in charge of the Dodgers, the general manager for the Dodger, Friedman.
0: Andrew Friedman.
1: Andrew Friedman. So the guy from Clearwater who worked for the Cincinnati Reds scouting department happened to be invited, because he was Friedman's friend, to watch Josh Hamilton in October of the year before they put him in the Rule 5. And out of 15 pitches at the Trop, he put 12 into the seats. And Friedman actually went to the St. Pete Times at the time and said, this is a really, really good indication that he could be, his demons passed him and we're really looking forward. So they didn't save him. For some reason, they didn't save him on the 40-man roster when the Rule 5 draft came up. The Reds had like the 19th or 20th pick, and the Cubs had the third pick. And Freeman thought that Josh Hamilton would clear the Rule 5 draft. And so, if you protect a guy on the 40-man roster, he's worth far more than if you don't protect him and he doesn't get picked, then it gives you, more negotiation power. The Cubs picked Josh Hamilton and the Cincinnati Reds paid him $100,000, and he went directly to the Reds, and I think he hit 27 homers the next year. He was with the Reds 1 year, then went to the Rangers, and ended up being a three-time or four-time All-Star and a one-time MVP.
0: How about five-time All-Star?
1: Yeah, five-time All-Star.
0: MVP, where he hit 359 for the season with over a 1,000 OPS.
1: And had we just protected him on the 40-man roster, we would have owned his rights.
0: But he was a massive disaster for them, and had a lot of issues.
1: But they say that's the biggest mess up ever.
0: I mean, it ended up blowing up in their face. But at the time, I mean, the guy didn't look like he was going to be the deal.
1: We had him on the air. On 98, Brian, the day he signed, or like a couple days, we called him in his North Carolina white trash hillbilly home, and I got him live on the air. He was not exciting at all. He was like,
0: he's a 18-year-old kid at the time, right?
1: Yeah.
0: Yeah.
1: So anyway, the Rays are exciting, and I try to watch them. I make it to about the sixth inning before I pass out on a 6:40 game.
2: No, it's smart because at least you won't have to get frustrated with the way they manage the pitching staff.
0: Well, they're 6-2 on the year against the Yankees. They've got another game against them tonight. If they can build,
1: and I love day games because I can watch them all. They start at 1:40.
0: Yeah, 1:10, 1:40 is it? This one?
1: 1:10, 1:40.
0: Yeah. So, anyways, if they can win this one, puts them up six, and then you got to imagine that the vibes are going to be pretty high in Tampa with Seattle coming in for the Longo weekend that they're doing. They're honoring Evan Longoria this weekend.
1: And retiring his number.
0: And doing all that. So if we can win two out of three of those and the Yankees only win, I mean, a six-game lead going into the All-Star break is pretty huge.
1: Yeah, especially over the cheaters, the New York Yankees.
0: Why do you keep calling them the cheaters?
1: Yeah, I mean, every year they exceed the luxury tax.
0: Well, that's not cheating. They're allowed to do it. You just have to pay a fine.
1: Yeah, well, I just don't like them.
2: Well, they're cheating because they used to, steal signs.
1: Really, the only team that you in our era that you could call the cheaters would be the Astros with their.
2: Every team does it.
0: Cheats, but the Astros were really bad about it, got caught, and they were clearly massively benefiting from it.
1: So hold on, you think every team's got?
2: Yeah,
1: some...
2: We had the Yankees. They have guys that work for the stadium that they shift left or right of the camera. The scoreboard guy does different things with pitching. Like they have the TV guys. They have video cameras behind the dugout in like these little rooms. That then they send signals out to guys on the bases. It's clear as day every team cheats.
1: Mm.
2: I mean, like, when Slade was talking about the Yankees, where they would be in Toronto, and they paid these camera guys from the first baseline. They'd look over, and if it was a fastball, he'd stand right to the camera, and if it was off speed, he'd stand left to the camera. And then they had a thing where at Yankee Stadium, that he would be in the back watching the TV feed that had one camera literally zoomed on the catcher's hands, and then they would send out a signal to the guy that was standing along the thing to signal second base the runner how to like call it.
1: Yeah, whatever.
0: They called him the watch winder.
2: Yeah, yeah.
1: So anyway, you see this happening a lot, and I don't know why they have to frame it as like, you know, sexual trafficking or something like that, when this is just a good old jack shack and you got these women that will, you know, give you a little something something for extra amount of dollars. I don't know why these sheriffs and these police chiefs and what have you round up these massage parlor girls and they try to make. Now, some of them might be being held there against their will.
0: Okay.
1: But the majority of it is just, you know, some girl that says, hey, you want, you know, and then she does a little motion with her hand, you know, for extra 80, you know, and then it's a wonder though they didn't bust the Johns, because usually they try to make the Johns the bad guys, do they not?
0: Yeah, I think it's because they were Chinese.
1: Major sexting operation bust in Florida. 12 Chinese nationals. Now, when you're a Chinese national, what does that mean? You are not
0: a U.S. citizen.
1: Does that mean you're an illegal alien? I mean, like, if you're...
0: They may be here legally on some sort of visa, but, work visa is tough, man. I don't know.
1: We're arrested by the Miami-Dade police after they were allegedly caught performing sex acts for additional payments at various massage parlors. Each of the foreign women is now charged with prostitution and practicing a healthcare profession without a license. Now, what?
0: They're not licensed massage therapists.
1: Oh, I was going to say, like, what type of medical license do you have to give?
0: Handy?
1: To give a handy. Here's the news story that I think the CBS affiliate, you know, ran. And again, this is just, I think Jack Shacks are very much needed in the community.
2: Yeah, I think we're paying between, let's see, $60, $70, and $100 for.
1: I mean, it's a victimless crime. And at the end of the day, how many of these men that are going in there and getting some relief could potentially do bad things on the streets had they not been given the professional relief that they got in a controlled environment? You know, I mean, it's when a guy gets all gummed up and he you know, it just, you get rarely irritated until you get your nizz.
0: I'm one nizz, not having a nizz away from a mass shooting.
3: Also new at noon, five women were arrested, accused of offering sex acts for money at local massage parlors. According to the arrest.
1: Man, I got to be honest with you. I have to have some level of attraction to be able to get that extra.
0: Oh, dude, you would be coming for UD Huge. You'd be coming back for her services.
1: Which one? No,
0: UD
1: no.
0: Huge.
1: No, no, no. In fact, that's the one that I would not. I don't want UD.
0: I bet you she gives the best one.
2: I want UD. So I'm looking at prices here. She would charge $100 for a naked handy.
1: Okay. I probably would go for maybe Zune. Oh, this one.
0: Yeah, this not, one. Not King Xing Zhu. Oh,
1: I think no. You know what, Brian?
0: Or Jun Rong He?
1: No, King Xing Zhu. Hey, is King Xing working today? No, no King Xing. No.
2: Zin Wu, she would $70.
3: Reports: undercover officers entered several businesses.
1: And Brian, if you're a police officer, I want that detail. Hey, Brian, Bubba, you guys, you're not out there on the streets, you know, worrying about speeders or red light cameras or anything. I need you guys to go to five or six massage parlors, and here's like $300 or $400, and offer these girls, you know, extra money to give you a handy. Okay.
3: This is in Southwest Miami-Dade.
1: Please, Brian, did you write your report today? What'd you get, bud? You got something from Xing Yu?
0: I'm worn out. Let's just put it that way.
3: The officers.
1: I'm chafed. I need to go tell the boss man I need a few days off because I'm chafed. They were taking it right around the farm.
3: Would be touched inappropriately, then offered a sex act when the officer.
1: Now here's the thing: you walk in there, and you know they're doing this sort of thing. But then as a police agency, you're like, listen, Xing Zhang Zhu, are you here because you want to be here? I mean, or is there a person that's making you do this? Like, are you here because this is what you want to do? You make the money, you get a percentage of the money, and you're living in an apartment, or, you know, you're not being trafficked, you're not being held against your will. You ask them all those questions, and if they're not, then you just write them a simple prostitution ticket. You know, like, it's not a big deal. It's not hurting anybody. As long as they're checking their ID and making sure they're not getting any young kids in there. I mean, who's it really hurting? If they're not being trafficked, they're not being held against their will.
0: I mean, they're taking American jobs.
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0: 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We're going to have them, I think Lemmy is scheduling with Macho Man to have him come in and give even our, you know, even our professionally ran stuff a look.
1: I don't know if they did Gina and Tom's place, but good God, Gina and Tom are on the 12th floor of that building. And from the beach, I still get exceptional Wi-Fi.
0: I think Boogie did it.
1: Whew.
0: You know Boogie?
1: Yeah.
0: Yeah, I think Boogie did it.
1: Dang.
0: Oh, by the way, we didn't get a chance to talk about your 4th of July weekend at Tom and Gina's badass condo. And if you got a chance to ask Gary Puckett why he's such a child predator.
1: Yeah, Gary Puckett wasn't there, unfortunately, that I could tell. But we had a great time. It was nice, relaxing.
0: Got there Friday.
1: Got there Thursday night.
0: Thursday night.
1: Yeah.
0: Oh, that's right, because we had Friday off.
1: Yep.
0: So got there Thursday. Did you go to Salt Rock at all?
1: No, we didn't move. My whole thing, because we had just bounced around New England so much and stayed at five different places up there over 10 days, whatever it was, that I was like, I'm getting
0: there. We're DoorDashing.
1: No, we brought the food with us. And
0: oh, made it.
1: Yeah. And I'm like,
0: oh, and he's got beautiful cooktops, and yeah, it's like everything's just
1: induction,
0: so
1: induction, yeah, and Wolf appliances.
0: He's got this. He's got the induction deal where you can turn the thing on absolutely high, and if you put the pan on it, it heats it up, you know, unbelievably. But you can immediately take the pan off and put your hand on the burner, and it won't be hot. Yeah. It won't burn you.
1: It's amazing.
0: It is amazing.
1: It's amazing technology.
0: So what did you cook for the family Thursday?
1: Thursday night we ate before we went there because
0: okay,
1: we didn't get there until after work and everything. So we got there around like 7:30, just to get settled in. That was Thursday night, get settled in and everything.
0: And nothing's better than that place. Even if it's as hot as Vietnam, if you open up the windows, you really don't even really need the air.
1: Yeah, I'm not about that life, but, I need the air always. I'm a warm sleeper. Like,
0: not
1: my house has got to be the exact temperature.
0: I can get my bedroom down to 59.
1: Well, that's insane.
0: I can get my
1: that's
0: bedroom
1: a meat
0: down
1: locker.
0: To
1: 59.
0: I know, but
1: how does Merch survive?
0: She has, honest to God, can I tell you? Because, you know, she only weighs like 112. She puts
1: She puts an
0: electric blanket on the bottom and then, like, an electric blanket on top. We call it. That she tacos herself into an electric blanket. So she's got two electric blankets, one on the bottom, one on the top, and then like two or three comforters.
1: You don't snuggle with her and keep her warm?
0: Oh, I'm an anti-snuggler with anybody. I hate snuggling. I hate it. In fact, if you're familiar with the show,
1: like any intimate touch.
0: I take a very and I've done this with, you know, everybody from Holly to Heather to Nikki to Merch Crick to everybody. I put a big body pillow between me and whoever I'm sleeping with, because I don't want anybody touching me.
1: You still have your butt pillow?
0: Yeah, I'm like on the fifth generation of one, but yes, I always have a butt pillow. Yes,
1: I gift my used ones down to Erica.
0: No, so anyway, so what? A lot of beach time.
1: Yeah, just a lot of beach time. Like I said, didn't leave. We grilled burgers.
0: Were
1: out.
0: You able to figure the TV system out?
1: Yeah, I'm not an idiot.
0: Okay, I am. Merch Crick wanted to watch something. I said, you know what? I brought my laptop. We might be able to watch it from the computer.
1: That's funny. No,
0: I can't figure it out.
1: It wasn't hard. You just hit the button, and you go to the home screen, and it's all there.
0: Right.
1: The Samsung TV.
2: And then now were you able to watch probably
1: a lot of soccer?
2: From the balcony though.
1: Oh, yeah, the fireworks.
2: Yeah, I'm saying you could probably see Tarpon, City of Clearwater, Madeira Beach, St. Pete Beach, like from the balcony, just based on looking north or south, you could probably see 4 or 5 different municipality fireworks shows.
1: Yeah, we had a really cool view of all the fireworks. It was really
2: now.
1: Really
2: what did
1: nice.
2: Tom and Gina do for 4th of July? Did they go to LJ or did they just stay at?
1: I think they're just staying at home. It's not a big deal for them.
2: You would think that they would want to be at the $4.2 million condo.
3: Yeah, exactly.
1: Well, I had it locked up.
2: Yeah,
1: so
2: you did.
1: They can move right along.
2: Yeah. So you had a good time.
1: Had a great time. Thank you, Tom and Gina. I bought them a can opener because they didn't have one in their place.
3: Oh, that was nice of you.
2: They didn't have one?
1: No. They had one at one point.
3: Manual?
1: They didn't, I didn't want to get them another appliance. And first of all, let me tell you this right now. The electric can opener is the stupidest invention ever.
2: Uh-huh.
1: It's not hard to open a can, people, unless you have like massive arthritis and can't move your fingers. The electric can, a regular can opener is way more efficient. And
2: a regular
1: easier.
2: Can opener that you buy like at Target for $6.
1: Yeah, I got the nice KitchenAid $15 one off of Amazon for them.
2: Yeah, but I mean, they just glide right through.
1: Yeah, I mean, that's like the one thing in the world. I don't need an electric to make it better in any way.
2: The ones they're making now, though, they're just these little handheld deals you put on the can, and they cut the can like from the
1: side.
2: From the side.
1: Yeah, and it's like it's super smooth cut, so you don't get any cut by the can or anything like that.
2: But it's still portable. Like you put it back in the drawer. Like it's not.
1: Yeah, it's battery chargeable.
2: Yeah, it's not a fixed appliance.
1: Yeah, which is nice, but even that, you've got to. There's a learning curve with that, right? And that's the thing. Like
2: getting it on the lip right.
1: And they are having guests there, so not everybody's gonna. Like nobody wants to learn how to figure out how to use a can opener.
2: But
1: if there is a learning curve with it.
2: But if you got the old-fashioned one with the crank gimmick, everybody knows how to do that.
1: Everybody. Even a kid can do it.
2: Yeah. Well, for the most part. So anyway, I'm glad that you had a great time. I knew that you guys were there, and what a great place to spend 4th of July.
1: It was awesome.
2: Yeah.
1: Awesome, awesome, awesome.
4: You to address speculation that you're leaving Ankara not in the new Air Force One.
2: Now, supposedly, Trump wouldn't fly, and I've been reading various reports, and nobody has really said it, but people have speculated it, and that is the new Air Force One, the new 747 that the country of Qatar gave us, is going to be eventually what Trump uses as Air Force One. Now, it's currently it's been configured to be Air Force One worthy, because in order to make a regular plane Air Force One worthy, they have to retrofit it with all types of defense systems, from the fuel system to the fake flares that'll send out in case there's a heat-seeking missile that's locked on it. And I've been told that this one has still some stuff to do to it to make it completely more military than what our current, we have two 747s and either one of them, any plane, if the president was on a Cessna 172, its new tail, even though it was like November 140 kilo Mike, it would be denoted as Air Force One. Any plane that the current sitting president flies on is tail number Air Force One. I don't know if you knew that or not, Brian, but if you knew, like any plane that he's on.
1: Yes, and Marine One is the helicopter when he's on it.
2: Even though if it's not the standard Marine One, but if he's on like, Gary Grubbs' helicopter, that would be Marine One. Now, we have two 747s that are denoted that the president or vice president travels on, and either one of those are Air Force One.
3: The vice president has his own, I believe.
2: Does he have his own?
3: Yes, I believe.
2: Now, is it a 747 too?
1: We got him a deal off of Spirit.
3: Yeah. I thought it was a little
2: soft. As a matter of fact, as soon as the paint dries for the USA stuff, the Spirit Airline, I mean Frontier or Spirit, I don't know which it is going to be J.D. Vance's new little personal toy.
3: Yeah,
2: we just got to wait for the blue paint to dry over that. Spirit had that real obnoxious yellow. I don't understand what you were thinking.
5: I like gold, but yellow is hideous.
3: It's a Boeing C-32.
2: All right. So anyway, I've been told that while he was flying around in the Middle East, he had the old Air Force One that's fully rigged up with all the dummy flares and all this kind of deal, and that he was going to potentially, once he got out of what was considered hostile airspace, Europe and Turkey and all that, then he was going to potentially take the new one across the pond where he's escorted, and the bad guys aren't going to probably get you out there.
3: No, if I think you got it reversed.
2: Do I have it reversed?
3: Yeah, he's flying the old one home because the new one's staying in Europe to fly back and forth and show the military and all the bases the new one.
2: So the new one must have been configured with all the heat-seeking flare deflections and all of that. And aren't they saying that when he ends his presidency, he wants that plane that Qatar gave us to be like Ronald Reagan and a lot of other presidents? They have Air Force, the plane that they flew on that has since been retired as part of their presidential library. I think Ronald Reagan might be the only one. But like part of Ronald Reagan's presidential library, I think, is the retired Air Force One that he flew on. And so I think Trump wants this 747 in 3 years or 2.5 years, however long he has to be the president, when he's done, to be part of his presidential library.
3: Yes.
2: I'm saying that can, if I'm a congressman or a senator and I got a chance to vote on this, I'm like, listen, I'll go for that once they retire this out.
1: Yeah.
2: But this was a gift to the United States, and it can be an unbelievable savings to us. But once we retire this one out, then you can have it. But you can't. We're going to keep it going for a while because it's a gift. And if it's a gift to our country, you as the president of the United States, I don't think you can take this expensive of a gift. I think it's illegal.
1: The emoluments clause.
2: Yeah, so it's the government, and when the government after your term, the next two presidents may use it, and then they time it out. Now it can go to your presidential library.
3: Oh, I guess so, because they already have two being built by Boeing that Boeing has taken a long time to complete. So those are going to be done in 2028. 2027, 2028, and it's already under contract. So then,
2: how about this new one that Qatar gave us?
3: Well, that's why it's going to be going to Trump's museum.
2: Man, I don't like that.
3: But these ones that Boeing have been under work since like 2023, 2022. So they're, instead of canceling it, they,
2: man, we have so much waste. Anyway, yeah. Supposedly, this addresses a little bit of the Air Force One issue. And then it gets into how it looks like Iran wants to kill Trump. They literally are making that publicly known. Like, they're not even just trying to make it propaganda. They have said that.
4: I like you to.
2: And here's my question to anybody that may know or can research it. Like, when's the last time we had a country that publicly and pounded their chest that they wanted to kill our sitting president? I can't think of any time that, you know, Clinton or Obama or Bush or Bush's dad, or even Trump the first time, it might have been Trump the first time, where there was a country that said, yes, we want to kill the whoever the U.S. president is. I can't think of it. Now, there's always scuttlebutt, you know. But there's never, they got signs. I mean, I think they got high-ranking officials.
4: To address speculation that you're leaving Ankara not in the new Air Force One because of security concerns involving Iran, you've spoken today twice about them possibly assassinating you and possibly being successful. Did that concern have something to do
6: with it? Well, I speak about it a lot because, you know, the life of a president is very dangerous. It's 5.2%. You know what a race car driver is? 0.1%. A bull rider, that looks pretty dangerous to me. It's 0.1%. It's a very dangerous profession. No, I'm number one on the kill list for Iran.
2: Man, you know Secret Service is already, like, you know, when the president is in office, they're already nervous. They try to do everything they can. But when you're this guy, think about how tough their job is. And I wonder how many assassination attempts that we don't hear about that they stop, right?
6: They're lovely people. I'm number one, so I don't know. I can't tell you that, but I don't really care because I'm doing my job and I'm doing it, I hope, better than anybody's ever done it, because we have a country that's hot.
2: Oh, it's a hot
6: really,
2: country.
6: Really successful.
2: It's a hot country. You know, DC.
1: Look at the
2: was,
1: thermostat.
2: DC was 103 this weekend. We're coming
1: burning
2: in.
1: Burning up.
2: You know, Mother Nature knows we're hot, so he's making it hot.
6: But
2: I'm working with Mother Nature to make this the hottest summer ever.
1: DC 103, the new radio station taking over the planet.
2: And I'm not talking about dial position. I'm talking about Fahrenheit, as in what the temperature is. Crack an egg and boil it on the sidewalk, my friends.
6: And only because it's on the list. I mean, it came out. There was another list came out yesterday, and I'm number one on. I like being number one on TikTok better.
1: Did you see the clip where he said, "Look it up, lock it in"?
2: No,
1: he didn't.
3: I tell you this only because it's him talking about being assassinated, and he kind of just
2: and Brian,
3: like, that's the way it goes.
2: I know you're clowning me on my look it up, lock it in.
1: Oh, I am,
2: and I'm cringing on it as well
1: because food for thought is a better segment.
2: Yeah,
1: I think
2: so too.
1: Well, when are we going to see it?
2: Soon. 2 weeks.
1: 2 weeks. With the
3: listen,
1: boxes.
3: Last week, Babyface had your whole thing canceled, and now it's...
1: How did I have it canceled?
3: Remember, he asked you how to change it, and you were like, I never don't even like those.
1: Oh, yeah, but then I said, go with food for thought.
3: Yeah.
1: Yeah, and he's like, that's a great idea.
2: Brian, I just can't implement. I don't have enough manpower to implement all your ideas, my friend.
1: A sandwich?
7: Trouble for 47 years, and they're... We took out their first set of leaders. We took out their second set of leaders. They want to take out the U.S. leader, me. I'm on every list. I saw a thing this morning. I'm on every single one of their lists. And so far, I guess I've been a little bit lucky, but that maybe doesn't last very long.
2: I mean, if you're the president and you know that you got a country that's absolutely full of a bunch of nut jobs and they are trying to kill you and they're not trying to be, you know, secretive about it, I'd be nervous as hell.
3: That's why, because he's kind of like, yeah, I've been lucky, but oh well. It's the way it goes.
1: He's 80. He's lived a good life. Yeah. You know, so he's probably at that point where if he's like, if I go, I go.
2: If I go, I go. If they get me.
7: But we have great people, but these are evil, sick people, and we have to rid their cancer. Their cancer. And you know what you do? You got to cut out cancer early.
2: I'm just telling you, there is the negotiation ship has sailed. There is no more negotiation.
1: There was never any real negotiations going on. It's all smoke and mirrors.
2: I was trying to tell people that. And I said, once we started this, the only way to get out of it is to bomb the hell out of them. That's the only thing they're going to, because they will not quit. They will not quit.
7: We're going to hit them 20. And we did it last night. They did a little something today, but it was really retribution for last night. They hit actually 3 boats, not 2. And when they hit, we hit back much harder.
8: Are we returning to a full-scale military conflict, sir?
7: I don't know. I don't know. We'd win it very quickly. It's another way of doing it. We have many ways we can win. But we've already won militarily. They have very little. They have very little left. And they want to make a deal so badly. They called a little while ago. They want to make a deal so badly. I just don't know if they...
2: He always grits his teeth. You ever notice that? Like, when he gets done making a statement, he'll grit his bottom teeth.
7: Worthy of making a deal. I don't know that they're going to honor the deal. That's the problem.
1: Do you think he has fake teeth at all?
2: Oh, yeah. I'm sure that those are nice veneers.
1: So maybe he's like making sure they stay in his mouth?
2: Yeah, I know. He's probably got the studs.
8: Why do you think they attacked commercial vessels?
7: Because it's sort of crazy, to be honest with you. It's sort of crazy. They're a little bit out of control, but they want to make a deal. Badly.
2: I know, but like, how many ceasefires have we had? How many deals have we had? And it just goes back to, you know, again, as early as March 12, I was like, these people are never going to make a deal. They're just going to continue this thing on and make you look stupid.
1: Well, let's go to the real predictions when you went around the room and asked us all when it was going to end. And I think all you guys had it before 4th of July. And I said, you know, May 30th. Of 2029 or whatever the hell I said. So I think I might be the closest with going over. But
3: and no, I think I said May 31st, 2027. But you trumped me with the 2028.
2: Let's ask this question and then we're gonna do words and come back with 3 questions. Is it 3 question Thursday? It's your segment.
1: Maybe, yeah, you ready for it?
2: No, I said. Let's do this segment, go to words, and come back with Three Question Thursday.
1: Oh,
2: then
1: sorry.
2: I asked you, is that what we call it?
1: I had a mini stroke.
2: Yeah, I think you did.
3: I think you did. I was looking at you.
1: It's
3: you
1: like, were... I was completely, I was reading.
2: I thought you were Janet Reno over there for a minute, having like a Parkinson's moment.
1: Yeah. Yeah, we can come back from the break with Three Question Thursday.
2: Is that what we call it?
1: That's
2: though?
1: What we call
2: okay.
1: it.
2: Okay. Yeah. So now my question to you guys is, do we put an exclamation point on this and we do end it? And the way, you know, in my opinion, that really there's only one way to end it, because you cannot negotiate anything with them. We're going to have to go in and just finish up the bunker bombing where their enriched uranium is, bomb it to oblivion, bomb their bridges, bomb their communication towers, bomb their oil fields, take over the Strait of Hormuz, and bomb whatever supreme leader may or may not be left. And, you know, much like the only way we could, you know, stop World War II and the Japanese, who were never going to ever give up, was we had to, you know, take out 300,000 people in Hiroshima and Nagasaki, you know, through the atom bomb project, as we were the first people to develop an atom bomb. Now, we have those capabilities, and that was the only thing that made Japan stop. Do you think that we have to do something similar here?
1: No, I don't think we're nuking Iran anytime soon.
3: Unfortunately, that won't work because of the history of us screwing over Iran, that the people will just continue to hate us.
2: Yeah. So what ends up... Okay, that was my proposal. You two tell me what you think happens.
1: I think everybody just gets tired of it, wears themselves out like two kids fighting in the yard, and eventually they go home.
3: Yeah.
1: Yeah, I think that's what ends up happening.
2: Much like... kind of like a Vietnam gimmick?
1: Yeah, there's really no victory. I mean, no discernible
2: victory. There's no clear
1: victory.
2: Cut, and, you know, we don't stop their weapons of mass destruction. We, I guess, walk away from the Strait of Hormuz, and we tell Bibi Netanyahu, listen, it's too expensive, and the American public just aren't into this anymore. Sorry, bud, you're on your own.
1: Well, he needed us to be doing this so that they can, you know, fight in Lebanon without having to worry about the Iranians bulking up their troops and everything there. We got played like a fiddle.
2: So if we pull out, Brian, does that now leave exposure to Israel, because now they have it on two fronts, and now Iran can go, okay, U.S. pulled out, now we can put all of our whatever efforts we have left into Israel, and now Israel is fighting two fronts?
1: No, because we've weakened Iran enough that it's less of a concern for Israel in Lebanon now that they're able to pretty easily beat the Iranian soldiers, essentially, that are in Lebanon. Hezbollah and
3: the thing that sucks too about the Iranians is that until 79 we weren't seen as colonizers, and then this war does not help with old school Iranians thinking that we're trying to colonize their country. So we're effed either way.
2: Yeah, I mean, we're done.
3: Yeah,
2: we're done.
3: Let's blame it on Jimmy Carter.
2: Yeah, blame it on Jimmy Carter.
1: Somehow this is Biden.
9: I just
1: want to
9: let you know. I just want to let you know. This is Donald J. Trump. I just want to let you know. We wouldn't even be in this mess if it wasn't for stupid-ass Jimmy Carter, which, by the way, lived to be 100 years old, for those scoring at home. And
1: only the good die young. I should have been dead years ago.
10: Just so you know, hot dog.
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2: Within a couple years, yes. I mean, if they're 12, maybe not. But
13: my kid's 18. I don't want to get beat up by a 17-year-old. I don't want to get beat up by a pack of 16-year-olds. They're huge.
2: I always thought that most municipalities and most states and most jurisdictions had the ability of like a plus or like
13: me too.
2: I've always thought that was everywhere. Maybe not, you know, maybe just because I've been last time
13: we live in Florida.
2: Yeah, because we live in Florida and that's the way it is.
13: Right.
2: You know, Chet Tharp can go off the script on a 16-year-old that raped and murdered, you know, a family of four. And you know, it's just there was never any question that the judge would go off the script and charge him as an adult, and those crimes are far more stringent and relatable than being put in juvie. And as like she said, Jeannie Prieto said, they're playing yoga and then what's really really really the problem is the fact that these gang leaders, the older generation of gang that want to get all the dirty work done, is you just enlist a bunch of kids. Mm-hmm. And you know that we can get the dirty work done. And we don't have to do anything, and they can't get charged. I mean, it's a perfect storm of stupidity.
13: Yeah, as long as you don't kill someone with a gun, they're not even going to consider it, and you're just going to get juvied no matter what.
2: Hi, who's this?
16: Hey, what's up, Bubba? Friend of the quad. It's James Tax Write-Off for the phone call.
2: Oh yeah, no problem. You actually get a little bit more money because you get a little bit of disability involved as well. So Jay gets a tax break for you
13: for charity,
2: putting a disabled person on the air and making them famous. Jay actually gets a little bit of a tax break. He's got a really heavy handed accountant that's very aggressive.
16: Yeah. Did you hear Kevin Nash say that they had Secret Service at Hulk Hogan's funeral because Linda McMahon was there?
2: No, I did not hear that. I need to find it. I saw that he had mentioned something about the funeral. I just didn't want to play it on the air, having not listened to it.
13: Makes sense. So she's a cabinet member, and she's doing some very controversial stuff with the Department of Education, and so the Secret Service would be there. That makes total sense.
2: Yeah, I can see that it was very well, very well guarded by the Pinellas County Sheriff, also the Clearwater PD. I don't know if Indian Rocks has their own PD, but I'm sure.
3: It's through Pinellas County.
2: So I'm sure that it was very, very, obviously there was no incident. So, they did their job.
16: Yeah, there's a 16-minute short about it, so you don't have to listen to the whole podcast.
2: All right, my friend, I'll go find it. And more importantly, man, good hearing from you.
16: All right, guys.
3: Just so we can keep the stats correct, because make sure people know, Washington D.C. ranks as the eighth for homicides per capita of 100,000 because they don't. It's 18 and over is what the stat is.
2: Right. So all the 17 and 16 year olds that in other cities get figured in, they don't get figured in here.
3: Correct.
2: So to get a real number, you'd have to find the 16 and 17 year olds that actually did murders and add that to the equation to see where that number put you.
3: Yes.
17: If you want a deep dive into the Bubba the Love Sponge show from the past, go to BubbaArmyHQ.com. We'll be back after these words.

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1: Figured we end with a little Tom Holman kicker. Tom Holman's going to break down the D.C. issues. I like Tom Holman.
2: For sure.
1: I really do.
3: Urging law enforcement to D.C., National Guard, FBI, ATF, Secret Service. Is ICE a part of this equation at all?
4: Yes, ICE and Border Patrol. I think it's a great idea. I mean, I've been in law enforcement 40 years. I won't transit D.C. without a gun. And any of these reporters said the crime rate is way down. And it's
1: and I don't know that. I think D.C. is one of those areas where you, the average law-abiding citizen cannot have a gun.
2: I was going to say, you and I can't carry a gun, but Tom Holman can.
1: Right.
4: Safer than they say. I dare any of them walk the streets of D.C. after dark. If it's that safe, go ahead and do it. See how that works out for you.
3: What do you say? I mean, the people that are trying to spin this, how blind do they think the average American is, especially one that might, you know, live and commute in the D.C. area, to try and get us to believe that it's really getting better in Washington when you see the stories?
4: You know, it's the same people who said the border is secure as you and I watch thousands of people cross the border every day. They just don't. They think we're idiots. So, you know, anybody that transit D.C.
1: What's The View saying? That's what I got to go with.
4: Works in D.C. or lives in D.C.
1: What's Whoopi think?
2: Oh, geez.
1: It's where I get all my news from.
2: It's
1: Whoopi.
2: A gulag.
4: They know the truth. And just like the ones who were smart, we knew the border was not secure. We knew the border is a historic crisis. So,
1: and you know, and what if that's your business? What if that's the Uncle Law? What if that's the Bubba Radio Network? What if that's, you know, Dan's Plastic Surgery Center?
4: You know, the lies, the lies, the lies. They think if they lie enough, people start believing them. But Americans are smarter.
2: Well, that won't happen in Florida because DeSantis expanded the Castle Doctrine to your business during the George Floyd riots.
1: Oh, really?
2: And you can protect your business like you can
1: so
2: your home.
1: So if I'm here at night?
2: That's correct.
1: Training or something and somebody
2: comes in the door and you're in fear for your life?
1: Now, what about on your property?
2: No, you're not allowed to do it. It's called your curtilage, which is the perimeter
1: you
2: of your property.
1: Can I at least hold them at gunpoint?
2: Yeah, I mean, anywhere, if you're in fear for your life, you can defend yourself in Florida. We are constitutional.
1: When a 7-foot African-American homeless man jumps my gate.
2: I mean, that's like if it happened anywhere, you'd have a right to defend yourself. But you talk about the expanding the Castle Doctrine so that a business owner can sit at their door and make sure that no one comes in to do that to their business.
1: I know, but what if a 7-foot African-American man jumped over my gate and then jumped over another gate and is in the back trying to talk to the goats? Can I hold him at gunpoint because I did?
2: I think you can.
5: There we go.
1: I took my AR-15 out and I pointed it right at his face and I said, I'll blow your face off if you, one, don't get back on, like, you know, jumping two gates is really unacceptable. And then I posted no trespassing signs for homeless people. But
5: what did he say when you told him, you know,
1: he got to stepping when he saw my Nick the Gun Guy military short stocked AR-15. He knew I was for real because I also told him in no certain terms, very, you know, LH, you want the old Bubba. Here it was. I said, I will blow your head off. There's no reason why you need to be. My Blink camera goes off. Let me, I'm over at my apartment. My Blink camera's going crazy. I'm like, what? What's a lot of times raccoons and stuff are getting the trash. It'll set off the Blink camera. And I look at it and there's an African-American man that has scaled the big fence. And now in the back, I got it camered up as well. And now I'm getting, you know, motion movements from the back because he wants to play with the goats. And so I
5: sicko
1: drove over here with my gun ready to shoot him. And I, needless to say, you know, it was a good outcome. I got him to leave peacefully, but I did trespass him. I don't know how this can happen. And maybe like, Jay, you're an attorney and you wear hats. And, and I don't know if you'd ever wear a MAGA hat just because in today's world you instantaneously could lose business or lose friends or lose us. Just, you know, you keep your hat pretty ambiguous, if you will. You know,
2: I fly a Florida flag, which says a lot to some people.
1: Right. But still, it's not MAGA.
2: No.
1: But so I just want to play this story.
6: Cameras up here. Hey,
7: no, I just want to make sure.
6: Yeah, what's up?
7: I'm
6: So I'm Michael Weitzel. I'm being asked to leave by the police because of Donald Trump.
1: I don't know why. It was coming up.
5: Click on continue watching on X. Maybe that'll help it.
1: Where's that at?
2: Up top, up, right.
5: Right there. Yeah. Keep going down.
1: Right here?
5: Right there, yeah.
1: Okay.
5: See if that changes
1: Maybe that changes it. Yeah, hopefully here this changes.
6: I just want to make sure I just... Right.
1: So this guy is at a... Is it a
5: soccer game.
1: It's a soccer game, a pro soccer game, and he's got a MAGA hat on. Make America Great Again. That's it. That's the only hat he's got on. And they are saying that he has to leave.
6: I'm Michael Weitzel. I'm being asked to leave by the police because of Donald Trump.
7: Hey, I'm a Donald Trump.
6: Trump,
7: I'm a man. Yes, yep. I am.
6: So I just want
7: all these coppers you got to deal with them, MAGA. But they don't. They're not political. They don't want any kind of political.
6: So those flags over there. Those are pretty.
1: So you can't wear a hat that supports our current sitting president.
6: Those flags over there, those aren't breaking. So my question to you guys is, are these rules equally enforced on everybody?
7: Here's my question to you.
8: And the only way I can do that is if I enforce it with you.
1: You can go out in handcuffs. Here's my question to you. You can go out in handcuffs, or you can, I'm assuming he's going to say, or you can walk quietly.
8: The only way I can do that is if I enforce it with you.
6: Go out in handcuffs, so I'm being threatened with arrest.

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1: It would be enforced in LA. You couldn't wear anything anywhere. I mean, this is, I've never seen anything like this in my life. It's bizarre.
2: Trump is not welcome in St. Louis City SC Club. Trump is not welcome here.
3: St. Louis.
1: That's crazy.
3: St. Louis. Meanwhile, St. Louis is an absolute crap hole to live in. The home of, let me just, a suburb of, you remember Ferguson, all the problems they had there? And you're worried about a, looks like a law-abiding, regular dude that's watching the game wearing a MAGA hat. What if he was wearing a Bill Clinton hat?
1: Right.
3: Would that be a problem?
1: A Kamala hat?
3: I like Bill. I like Bill, too. Ooh-wee.
4: Yeah, man, we're the ones. We're usually better than that.
5: I know. We're the ones who don't complain about everything we cry about.
4: Exactly. I know.
5: But if we're going to do this.
4: We don't like, you just take the hat off and go back in.
5: If I take the hat off, I can go back in?
4: Yeah.
6: Okay. We're already past that.
5: Really? We're past that.
3: You ain't good. Oh, my God. We're already... Jay, would this guy have some type of civil liberties kind of deal? Maybe?
1: I think so. I don't know the laws in Missouri, but it seems,
5: just for this game?
1: Okay. Egregious.
5: You're Trump. You see, he gets it. He's just following the rules. It's not his fault. But this is the stadium's rules here. Thank you, sir. Hey. So that's what happens if you wear a Donald Trump hat to a St. Louis City soccer club game. Thanks for watching.
3: Wow. I mean.
1: But they've unfairly really maligned people that wear the hat. That's why I don't wear one. I mean, I would never wear one. Like you said, would you wear one? No, I would never, because I wouldn't want to subject myself or my family or anything like that.
3: I'm almost afraid to wear just like a I Love America hat.
1: My wife wears Trump stuff constantly.
3: Yeah, well, she's a badass farm girl.
1: She is.
3: So, Jay, thank you for the funding of all the stage phone calls. Seth, thank you for organizing them, getting them all. They were all on script today. Great writing from you.
7: Thank you.
1: Yes.
3: Let me get the information so we can get their checks out to them. And give me those air checks that I need as well. Jay, I'll walk you out, my friend.
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1: Kind of get on this balcony and be seen. He takes the wireless mic. Dennis Rodman does. And I'm going to have to paraphrase what he said. He goes, they're like, yo, they kind of turn the music down or just kind of keep a little constant beat going. Rodman takes the microphone and says, which one of you bitches in this house want to suck my D? And he goes, if you do.
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1: Oh, man, it has been a whirlwind of the last couple, I don't know,

0: Gene Lasker. It's always nice to be Friday, but then you throw in a Gene Lasker aspect of it.
1: How about it?
0: And it makes it even better. Of course, let me first one out of the box 5 minutes before the show starts with her budgeted $25 per Friday. The infamous Gloria Zach, better known as the Glow Bug.
2: Michael Rucker, $100.
0: Oh my God! What?
2: Michael Rucker, $100.
0: Did you forget your? Okay, thank you. Help. Seth, help.
2: Talking about Gloria.
0: Seth already puked.
3: Jesus Christ.
2: I hooked.
0: No, the glow bug.
2: I introduced Angus to Gene.
1: Yeah, he's an AC guy.
0: Well, yeah, trust me, I know Gene. Oh. So hold on. I mean, thank you.
1: But anyway, I got a vent that was screwed in.
0: That guy is the salt of the earth.
2: Yeah, good guy.
0: So anyway, Glowbug, who, by the way, Lummy, if anybody, we need to get Glowbug's business out there. I need to do a 30 for her because she owns a very large wedding planning deal. Like, she's like one of the number one wedding planners around here. And I've hooked her up with, Brian Bernhardt's Coastal, is it Coastal Tents, Gene? I think it is.
1: I think so, yeah.
0: Yeah, I hooked Glory up.
2: Grouper Lips 25.
0: Because, you know, most weddings, some outdoor weddings usually need a couple tents or two. So she owns one of the largest wedding planner places. So I need to get her actual business.
1: So what does a wedding planner do? They
0: do it all.
2: T-shirt well, $20.
1: They order the flowers and order the tent and order the plates.
0: Everything that your wife or fiance, or whoever you're marrying would have to do. Everything from invitations to centerpieces to table dressings to a DJ to a tent.
1: There's a lot to it, huh?
0: Catering, transportation, hotels for out of town guests, even bridal shops. She has three or four bridal shops where she prefers to do the best dresses, tuxedo shops, like soup to nuts. She'll handle it all. And you know how much pressure that is on a regular woman? You know, some women have to start planning their wedding, a year and a half out. And hold on, here's the one thing, Gene. Venue. Like, she has an inn. She knows all the venues in town. Like, Lummy, if somebody was to ask me, man, where are the best venues to have a wedding?
2: Yeah.
1: Bubba Stage.
0: Boy, I'll tell you. I had mine at the Gulfport Casino.
2: Oh, yeah.
0: And it was awesome. I don't know if Gloria ever uses that or not. Hold on. Gene Lasker. Seth said it right yesterday. Gene might be a little bit of a pain that... A lot of a pain in the ass.
3: Hold on. I don't think I said the first part.
0: I don't know what he said. He just said something about
3: You said it.
0: Gene.
3: Bubba.
0: Okay.
3: Do you want... You've been saying...
0: Okay, I got it.
3: Hold on.
0: I think I said Lasker. I may have blamed... You know what? Boy, Seth bowed up on me because I was trying to put a little heat on him.
3: Well, I don't want to... I don't need it. I don't want any heat with Lasker because we are so cool right now. And honestly, you're the one that's trying to drive us apart.
0: Okay. So I may have said yesterday, Lasker's a handful. He really is. But boy, he brings the money in. Charles Ramsey, 50 for Lasker. Kenneth Kendall, how about that for Lasker? $50. All on the PayPal, Venmo, Cash App, at the Bubba Army. So Gloria Zach, the Glowbug, owns this huge wedding planner deal. I'm going to get her business so I can start promoting her. But her husband's name is Angus, and he is the... He works for a large air conditioning company. He doesn't own it or anything. He's an installation, a troubleshooter guy. He's the guy that comes out and fixes your unit. He's not the guy that's sitting behind the parts desk, slinging you a new condenser. Gene, he's boots on the ground. He's the one that's up in your attic wrestling around with your ductwork and stuff. You got to understand, Gloria's mom, Sue, lives four doors down from my mom. So Gloria's mom, Sue, and my mom are best friends.
2: Nice.
0: That's how I got to know Gloria and Angus. And, and did you know, Lummy, Angus, Gloria has to give him 8 shirts a day.
2: Yeah, him and I talked about that. He's sweating
1: up in the old attic. Yeah,
2: he's a big rugged.
0: You know, Gene, he's kind of a bigger rugged dude. Like, he's not like,
1: yeah,
0: you
1: he's
0: know.
1: A, he's a good size guy.
2: He's an old hockey player.
0: Yeah, and so.
1: Is he?
0: Yeah. So, but he has to, part of his lunch, she packs his lunch and everything, and she gives him a bag, like a beach bag, full of 8 shirts. He'll go through 8 completely drenched shirts doing AC work in Florida. And Gene, I think that Lummy has used Angus, but yes. Lummy.
2: Oh, you
0: Angus,
2: saved me
0: hold
2: on that
0: he
2: one.
0: Saved yeah. your, he saved your complete ass.
2: Yes.
0: He did, Lummy was in such a conundrum that his unit, what was it? What was your unit called?
2: It's a Lennox or whatever.
0: Yeah, his Lennox had, which was under, I don't know if it was under
2: warranty. It was under warranty.
0: And it had a part that he had to order from Lennox, but it came through Orlando. And the part was back ordered. And so Angus went to his boss and said, listen, Gene, listen how cool this is. Lummy was going to be 2 weeks without air.
2: John, $25.
0: Am I right, Gene Lummy?
2: Yes, you're correct.
0: And so Angus went to his boss man, Gene, and said, hey, listen, we got 14 of these Lennox units in the back, you know, because they're already installed.
1: Brandon took a new one off a new piece.
2: He went to the Lennox dealer in Tampa.
0: Yeah, he went to the Lennox dealer in Tampa and said, can I unbolt the piece that my friend needs? We got the new part coming from the factory, but it's 2 weeks out, and they let him unbolt this part from a new unit, and then once the part came in, they went and gave it to the Lennox dealer. But Angus actually went to the Lennox dealer and did that for Lummy, or Lummy would have had to stay in the hood for another 2 weeks, and Walker could have gotten abducted.
2: That's right. Yeah, and Angus said he's never seen that before. So he was kind of blown away, but yeah, man,
1: that part was bad.
2: Yeah.
0: So what, Gene? What did you got introduced to Angus, and did you have like an AC issue, and he fixed it?
1: Yeah. Well, my issue is my system has got like it's the whole system is in one. It's right outside the whole thing.
0: Yeah, I've seen those. They're all the air handler. Everything's in one.
1: Got two vent tubes that go into the wall.
0: Right.
1: And one is a pickup, and one is it blows in. So
0: if those get crushed under the crawl space, you're done.
1: Right. So that's what, that wasn't my problem. I thought someone was trying to steal my AC system when I first bought the house because we were cleaning up. We had the trailers out there with the garbage in it, you know.
0: Yeah,
1: and I thought maybe one of the junk guys wanted to steal my AC.
0: For a while, man, I think it was for a year, Gene bought this property and it was dilapidated. And Gene bought, I think, a 35-foot, fifth wheel and parked it on the property, and then Gene, through contractors and his friends and mostly himself, would just whittle away. I remember one time Gene came in and goes, let's just tell you something, I finally got my windows in. It took 2.5, almost 3 years for you to get it completely perfect. Right, and so your family lived in this trailer on your property while.
1: Oh, that was my house building my home.
0: What do you mean?
1: That when I lived in the motorhome, that was building my house.
0: That's what I'm saying.
1: Oh, okay, yeah.
0: I'm saying
1: a couple years.
0: Yeah, your house that you live in now, that's perfect, took about two and a half years.
1: Yeah, every bit of it.
0: While you worked on it on the weekends, and when you would get home. And, you just through various friends.
1: It sucked for a long time because, I lived in Dunedin with Sarah, and I'd have to go to Tampa to work, Land Lakes work on the house, back to Dunedin.
0: You had to hate living in Dunedin.
1: Oh, I hated it. Oh. We don't even go there now. I don't care what goes on in Dunedin.
0: I don't think you ever crossed the bridge much.
1: No, not anymore.
0: Unless to go to Showtime.
1: Just for that.
0: Right. So what Angus do for you?
1: So the vent in the house is screwed into the wall with screws. And if you rent the house out, no one's going to take the screws out to change the filter.
0: No.
1: So he's going to put me a cover on there, like a quick release. Yeah,
0: deal.
1: You turn the little pins and it opens up. Mm-hmm. You change the filter.
0: For the intake.
1: Right. And then.
0: Did you K&N made filters that are
1: for the house.
0: Yes,
1: nuh-uh.
0: K&N makes filters for your house, like whether they're 20x20 or 20x24.
1: Right,
0: I might have one. Are you 20?
1: I don't know what mine is yet.
0: Okay, hold on. When measure yours out, and I'll get you a K&N. And all you do is pull it out and
3: wash it
0: or air compress it, you know, forced air,
1: uh-huh.
0: And you put it back. You'll never buy another air filter, ever again.
1: I changed my filters like 3 weeks, really 2 and 3 weeks now because of my dogs.
0: Yeah.
3: Wow.
0: I need to get you. Give me your measurements. I still got a K&N deal.
1: I think I have a 20x22.
0: I think they come 20x20 or 24x24.
1: Okay, I don't
0: or
1: know
0: maybe
1: what
0: they
1: I am.
0: Come 20x22.
2: 20x24 is the
0: standard.
2: Yeah, 20x22. It's pretty odd.
0: It's pretty odd. Well, Gene's odd though.
1: Well, I could be odd.
0: So Malcolm came in and just made a better intake system for you, so that
1: So people I rent the house to can just pop the clip, folds open, change the filter, and you close it, and you'll be done with it.
0: But hold on, while you're renting it to them. You just to ensure, because renters don't really pay attention, you should just like every 6 months come rapping on the door and be like, hey, I just want to know.
1: When I pick up the rent money, I'm going to hand them a filter.
0: Yeah.
1: Right.
0: Every 6 months.
1: They don't even have to buy their own.
2: No. June's a 12x24.
1: Mine's 12x12. Is that
0: what Angus said?
2: Yeah, that's what Globug just said.
0: Globug. Of course, she knows everything.
1: But that's for the rental. My house is
0: And how many
1: bigger.
0: Of those do you have? Just one?
1: Just one.
0: 12x24?
1: 12x24.
0: All right. And then so what you can do, Gene, is like, every 4 or 5 months, if I get you a K&N, you don't have to hand them a filter. You can be like, hey, I just want to let you know, man.
1: Hey, nothing. I'll just walk on in there and get the filter out and clean it.
0: You got to tell them you're coming in.
1: It'll be on the contract showing.
0: Listen,
1: every 35 days, last year, we'll be walking through your house.
0: I'm going to clean your filter.
1: I'm going to clean the filter.
0: So Angus set you up with that, huh?
1: Yeah.
0: He's such a good dude. He did all my mom's air conditioning work. It was going to be like $9,400 for my mom to get a whole brand new unit. And I think Angus did it. I mean, he got a deal through his company and stuff. I think he did it for like $6,800, or he saved her like $3,000. He's just the best. He really is.
1: Pretty cool dude.
0: Love that dude.
1: I thanked him for listening to the show, and he goes,
0: well, he has no option other than to listen to the show.
1: He has no option.
0: He says, Gloria will dump him immediately.
1: Bubba, geez, Gloria. She is the ultimate Bubba Army. Oh,
0: not only is she the ultimate Bubba Army.
1: If she misses the show, she listens to reruns.
0: She's the booker. Like, she you don't understand. I've had dinner with him before.
1: What does she look like?
0: She's short.
1: I see her at the... At the bar?
0: Yeah, she's cute. She's cute. But, listen, I've had dinner.
1: With a glow plug name, you'd think it was a little person.
0: She is little. She's short, teeny tiny.
1: Yeah.
0: So we were eating dinner one time down at Sue and Greg's, which is her mom and dad. And Glowbug, she runs such a tight ship that when her drink gets low, don't think Angus doesn't get up and refill it. That's how strict of a ship the Glowbug runs right there, my friend. Love her. She'll be at BARP. Speaking of BARP, Lummy, I'm thinking tonight, and you said that you've been given some early indicators that, basically there's two more Bubba 199s / Blizzard 200. There's a Blizzard 200 tonight. Starts at 8 o'clock Eastern. It's only available on two places, and that's Rumble and Twitch, hosted by Lummy's the Bit Bitch and hosted by the Seth Money Kushner. And what were we calling Brian yesterday? Brian, we had a name for him.
3: Did we?
2: The Captain Twink, was that the one?
0: No. Had to do something with money.
2: Daddy Fat Stacks.
0: Yeah, Daddy Fat Stacks.
2: Let me
0: write that. It was Seth Money Kushner and Brian Fat Stacks Matroni.
1: When y'all were talking about, his class reunion deal, was there anybody better than him in his class, or was he the best guy?
0: We kind of glossed over that. We really didn't get into it, but I got to think.
1: I
0: think he said, there was a handful of people that were, doing pretty good, but he's probably, at the top. Lummy already have pre-produced, by the way, Macho Man, thank you. These are the sort of things that you do that I've never had before in an engineer, because you actually pay attention and you're actually not trying to rip me off. And I really,
3: he thinks ahead.
0: And I really, he does.
1: He don't got a side by side?
0: No, he didn't have a, he does, he's not buying 4-inch lift kits and various things.
4: 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Blizzard Dwarnt.
1: Blizzard 200.
5: You're listening to the Blizzard 200 featuring Babyface, the Toothy Twink, and a thick, rugged, manly man who loves America, Seth.
0: Hold on, I gotta hear that one more time. Hold on. And God, it sounds just like Hogan, does it not?
1: Yeah.
0: This is Hogan from the grave, and the other guy that's trying to get to the bottom of how I died was Bubba the Love Sponge, but now he doesn't even get his flowers. All the media just rips him off like it was their idea, when really for like 3 weeks, he's been the only guy that's been telling me that there's something a little bit fishy going on.
5: You're listening to the Blizzard 200 featuring Babyface, the Toothy Twink, and a thick, rugged, manly man who loves America, Seth.
0: I love it. Let me see. For some reason, Mach, this isn't playing.
2: Oh, no.
0: See, let me see if I drag it up to...
5: There we go. What's up, brothers? I'm still on ice. That's why I love listening to the Blizzard 200.
1: You didn't do that, Macho Man.
5: What's up, brothers? I'm still on ice. I love listening to the Blizzard 200.
0: By the way, it is confirmed. It is confirmed that Hogan is still on ice. He's not been cremated. And after,
1: because of you.
0: After all of what...
1: He's on ice because you're...
2: Deal Malpazier, $20.
0: Thank you so much. Let me... Can maybe you or Gary go back to the... You know, just like we have the infamous June 18th call, right? I mean, yeah. I'm sorry. The infamous June 18th monologue where I, you know, broke the fact. Can we get into...
1: What truthfully made you think that there was something wrong?
0: Here's what it did, Gene.
1: When you said that.
0: When the Clearwater PD locked down all of what is supposed to be public information, when they did that, and when I saw on the death certificate that the physician that signed off on the death certificate was his doctor, and his doctor, God, we got his rap sheet. Yeah. I'm trying to find. I think it disappeared. You may have to resend it to me. But, you know, Gene, he's had 2 or 3 medical malpractice lawsuits against him. He's had his prescription writing privileges taken away. He had the Board of Medicine for the state of Florida do an investigation on him, and that his overprescribing of opioids killed a man. And this guy, and I got, you know, just, I probably got 10 to 15 emails to the show.
1: So you think he Prince Hogan?
0: So you're asking me why, you know, I just didn't lay down like the lapdog that all the other media is and say, oh, Hogan died of a old guy type heart attack. Nothing to see here. No, I started saying, this doesn't smell or seem right that he just died of a heart attack. Something contributed to that. And so try to find, and I know that Gary's got about 14 projects going on right now, but try to find what day, or maybe even the instance when I kind of brought up, there's something fishy going on here. Because I know that I said that.
1: Oh, you did?
2: You did.
0: Hold on. Nope, this one's not playing either unless I move it up here.
4: Hell has just frozen over. Bubba 199 has been temporarily suspended, so we can bring you the following broadcast. This is the Blizzard 200 Takeover with your host, Seth Kushner, and Brian the Babyface Matroni.
0: I like it. Hello. And?
1: How about that? You're doing what I'm doing, and that's listening to the Blizzard 200. Man, am I getting paid for
0: it's
1: that?
0: The no, you're not making nothing. Thank you.
1: It's, you know, damn, all my people are going to be watching your show.
0: You know what you got? We introduced you
1: to Angus. You're stealing my people.
0: We introduced you to Angus, and he saved you probably a lot of money.
1: It's the Blizzard 200 with Daddy Fat.
0: It sounds like Lasker's autistic, and he's like super slow.
1: It's the Blizzard 200 with Daddy Fat Stacks and Seth Money, where you can hear Coldplay, Celine Dion to David Allen Coe. Blizzard 200.
0: Not a bad one. So tonight, 8 o'clock, there's two more instances when we're going to have like a Bubba 199 type feel. Tonight is to a Blizzard 200. There's, let me, you know, you told me that there are several people that have got a hold of you saying they're waiting for tonight to drop and qualify for BARP and or the Bubba 199 that I do in September. A lot of people wait for the, you know, wait till the last minute. After the Bubba 199 in September, Ashley is already got a pretty good gauge of people's amounts. But I think after this weekend, Lummy, Ashley will be able to give me an updated list.
2: Yes.
0: And I can get people up to speed as to how close you are or, you know, and we do that. We reach out to some people. Let's say a guy's got 2,100 in and we'll get a hold of him and say, hey, Fred. Got 300 more to go, buddy. You're gonna get that close to BARP and not make it. So this weekend, Blizzard 200 is gonna be a tall tale. I mean, as to, you know, probably how many people we're gonna have show up at BARP.
2: Perfect.
3: That's also a lot of pressure.
0: It is. I'm also on you. A lot of pressure on you to bring the money in tonight, buddy.
3: Oh man.
0: Hello, who's this?
3: I was just going to be myself. I don't think that's going
0: to
3: work.
0: I want you to be a shakedown artist, my friend.
3: Okay.
0: A grifter, if you will. Yes, you're on the air. Hello.
2: Hello?
0: Hello? Let me remember for the longest time I had a no going to the phones policy.
2: Yeah, these callers are really making it go back to that.
0: Gloria Zach is now the head of Brett and I's new wedding venue that he bought in Dade City. I guess supposedly there's this really badass kind of barn. It's a wedding. It's nothing but a wedding venue. And I think Gloria is now in charge of that. Brett and I, I think his family. Listen, if you live up by where you, Gene, if you live up by you or Lummy, you see the Nye Realty signs everywhere.
2: Oh, yeah.
0: Like, that's Brett and Molly Nye's father. I forget what is real, what is the father's.
2: It's not Bill Nye?
0: It is Bill Nye. They probably have an 80% market share of Pasco County with regards to all realty that gets sold in Pasco County. If you see the Nye signs, and it looks like the Nye family bought this wedding venue in Dade City, and Gloria now is running it. That's great. That's where she's probably going to have all of her stuff. Here's Shador when asked about, was it Gabriel Dylan or Dylan Gabriel?
3: Dylan Gabriel.
0: Dylan Gabriel. I will tell you, truly, truly yours event planning. That's Gloria's business, Lummy. Truly yours event planning. See if you can pull me the website up for that.
6: Honestly,
0: I really wish, Seth, I think Shador probably wouldn't have slipped and may have been, you know, had a better opportunity to get drafted maybe where his skill set is had he been this humble in college.
6: Honestly, I don't even think about
0: people. The reporters ask him, "What do you think about Dylan Gabriel's?" You know, some of us are competitors, and some of us are entertainers. And then Dylan Gabriel tries to circle back and say that he was really talking about the media, and we all know who he was talking about. Like we do, we all know who he was talking about.
2: I sent you the truly yours.
0: You sent me what?
2: The truly yours.
0: Okay.
6: Honestly, I don't even think about nothing. I don't think about anything. If it's not words or anything, you know, at this point, I can't do anything to me. You know, I know, you know, the God put the ability and the power within me to not even think about nobody else's comments, not care. It is what it is. I spoke with him. He said, nah, bro, that wasn't. He said, that wasn't. He told me on the plane. He came up. He was like, nah, bro, that wasn't that you. I see how they trying to spin. I'm like, oh, all right. I'm not tripping. Regardless of whatever it was, I don't. Nobody's words or anything.
0: Does Shador speak a different language?
2: Yes.
6: Thank
0: you.
6: So,
1: what do you think,
0: Columbus? I think it's what they call it.
2: Ebonics?
0: I think it's Ebonics.
1: Yeah, it's 40 in Columbus.
6: Did I believe him?
7: Yeah.
6: I mean, I feel like you're trying to start stuff now.
0: Oh, hold on. Did the reporter try to start something here? Hold on.
3: I don't think he believes him.
7: So, did you believe him when he told you, was it on you?
6: Did I believe him?
7: Yeah.
6: I mean, I feel like you're trying to start stuff now. I feel like you're trying to start stuff. I mean, he's doing his job. He's supposed to. Do I feel like he did? I don't know. And that's not on me to sit here and be like, oh, he did. He did it. That's not going to change my life in any way.
7: What's it been like?
6: Honestly, I don't
3: know. The Browns got a great thing going on there now with their third and their fifth round quarterback.
0: I mean, the only thing they can do, really the only thing they could do to fix it, Seth, is maybe to add another quarterback to the room.
3: You might as well
0: make it six.
3: Just move to Baltimore again and just give them two teams, man.
0: I mean,
3: this experiment.
0: Are they hearing, are you sports guys hearing any Shador scuttlebutt? Because I think the guy literally does have the skill set to play in the league. I think he got dirty dogged during the draft process. I think he was easily a second rounder at the worst, a third, to drop to the fifth. To me, I think, you know, Eric Dickerson, I didn't realize how great Eric Dickerson was until about a week ago. I got down an Eric Dickerson a rabbit hole.
2: Really?
0: God, he was good. He was so good. I think this is him on the Dan Patrick show. Is he on the Dan Patrick show here? Okay. And I think that they talked to Eric Dickerson, and he validates, or at least it's his opinion, that there was somebody in the league. Now, Dion, I talked to Dion and had lunch with him. And I'm not saying that in a braggadocious type way, but it was Dion's belief that it was a scout from the Giants that started this whole potential collusion, and that was the message given to anybody that wanted to hear it, was don't draft this guy, he's problems. And so I think this is Eric Dickerson on the Dan Patrick show saying he heard it as well.
8: And I'll tell you this much here, what I heard from someone that's in the NFL, that the NFL told other, don't draft him. Do not draft him. We're gonna make an example out of him. And this came from a very good source. And he said that, I won't say who, somebody called the Cleveland Browns and said, don't do that. Draft
0: really?
8: Him. Yep, draft him. Don't do that. Because they weren't gonna draft him either. They weren't gonna draft him. And I'll tell you this much here.
0: It's obvious Cleveland wasn't going to draft him when you take a guy in the third.
3: Yes.
0: It's obvious. I don't know that any NFL franchise has ever taken a quarterback in the third in a rookie draft. I don't know that of any
2: other. The Redskins did when they drafted RG3 in the first and Kirk Cousins, I believe, in the third or fourth.
0: Okay. But didn't they have a need? I mean, they didn't have a first rounder in Kenny Pickett and a veteran. Didn't Joe Flacco win a Super Bowl?
3: Yes.
0: Okay. A Super Bowl winning veteran and a first rounder that you picked last year. I don't know that that was the Washington at that time, the Redskins. I don't know that that was the Redskins' position. I think that they didn't have hardly anybody in the quarterback room and they were desperate. What was their quarterback roster prior to?
3: I think those might have been their top two guys.
0: Yeah, it was. So it ended up being their top two guys. Meanwhile, they draft in the third and the fifth. They already got Kenny Pickett, who they drafted in the first last year, and they already got Joe Flacco, who they brought in as a 40-year veteran to get squeeze a couple years out of him, you know, to maybe do something as a former guy who won the Super Bowl. And then didn't they have another guy? The Hundley guy?
2: Yeah, Hundley.
0: Yeah, then they had the Hundley guy. So, I mean, you know, it just doesn't make sense. It just doesn't make sense. And I don't know how it's going to play out. I don't know if one of them, I don't know if they dress three.
3: It's going to play out with them winning five games and nobody caring in about 2 weeks. Shador's going to end up starting some games this year, and you know, we'll see how it goes from there. He's playing this week for preseason. So,
0: oh, he is?
3: Yeah, whatever.
0: Is this the last preseason game?
3: Oh, yeah.
0: This is the last one, right?
3: Absolutely.
1: Has he played any yet?
0: Yeah, he played the first one, and it was lights out. Two touchdowns, like 18 for, I'm sorry, like 14 for 18 for I don't know how many yards.
1: Really?
0: Two touchdowns. And then the guy.
1: So if he does that again in this game, will he play?
0: No, he won't start, but he'll make the team. He's just Gene. He's just trying to make the team right now.
1: Really?
0: Yeah. There's no
1: our quarterbacks, but that much better than him.
0: Well, I mean, they've already announced that Joe Flacco, you know, a veteran of the league for I don't know how many years, is going to be their day one starter. But like Seth said, when Flacco goes out there and craps the bed, and they're 3-5, you know, now then
1: they're going to wait that long.
0: They're going probably
2: no. That's most happening, Joe Flacco will probably get injured.
1: I'll be putting new guys in right out of the box. They're hungry.
0: Hello, who's this?
7: Bubba.
0: Yes.
7: How are you this morning? Great show.
0: Thank you, sir.
7: Since we're talking, well, it says Hulk Hogan's death, we'll bring up again.
0: Okay.
7: I have a theory as far as my mother. I actually called in a few days ago when my mom passed away at home. But the reason that they said that she didn't pass away at home is because if you pass away in your house, they have to do detective work. If you don't, if you pass away on the way to the hospital, they don't have to do an investigation.
0: Well, this whole thing. This whole thing screams of Clearwater PD botching it up, being lazy, wanting to rubber stamp it for whatever reason. I don't know if Eric Gandy's got ties to Scientology. I don't know. Nobody really does know. It's just been botched from day one. We're trying to track down when I first called it out. But, they had Hogan's general physician as the person that signed off on the death certificates. And I've since found out that I guess that's not that uncommon. But what is uncommon is to not do an investigation at all, or a pathology or a toxicology report to see what was in his system that potentially could have led to him, you know, stopping breathing in the middle of the night or when they saw him. So just the non-transparency, the minute he died, my guys, Lummy and Mach and everybody, Seth, we've been on every agency from the medical examiner to Pinellas County Dispatch to Clearwater PD to get the investigation report, to get the 911 call, to get the radio traffic from the ambulance to the hospital, to get everything we possibly can. They've locked it all down. There's been reports that he's been cremated. Now there's reports that he's still on ice. It's just been an absolute crap show. And to me, that in itself breeds that something went down besides what they said went down. And I was the first one to bring this up. I don't need to get credit or anything, but Lummy, now it's like the major networks and TMZ and all these places, they're not even like, they're just taking my story and ripping it off and not even giving me my due. Where, you know, I look like the
2: kook. You should be getting credits.
0: I look like a kook job when I came in here, and they're like, oh, no, here's Bubba again bringing up Hogan stuff. Just let it go, Bubba. Let the guy die in peace. And I would let the guy die in peace had he died in peace.
2: That's right.
0: But, you know, so, I mean, so it's just.
1: You got with Diaco that day and asked him about the surgery that he had on his neck and that it was very intense to not touch a nerve there. And Diaco said if they touched one of them nerves, that could kill him down the road.
0: Right, right.
1: And he'll never recover, and that could kill him.
0: So that in conjunction with.
1: So you think they're hiding that?
0: I think they're hiding it all.
1: Well, that wouldn't be the pill popping dude.
0: The pill popping dude. We need to know if he was, you know, prescribing opioids to Hogan.
1: Gave him too much.
0: And if he did, Hogan may have taken too much.
1: Yep.
0: Now that's not necessarily the doctor's fault, but at that point, Hogan killed himself, and not willfully killed himself,
1: right?
0: But just took too many pain pills, what normally his body could absorb, like 3 or 4, because he's so big. But because this nerve had been cut, and which controls your diaphragm, now those opioids, which slow your breathing and your heart rate down, now you're at a lethal level of potentially death, because that nerve has been severed in conjunction with taking pain pills makes for a lethal combination. So I've brought all that up, And now the media, including Harvey Levens and TMZ and everybody's reporting it, and they ain't giving me the credit. And listen, I'm in the business of breaking stories, breaking balls, and sticking up for, you know, being the people's hammer. But I like to get credit where credit is due, and I'm real mad about it.
2: That's right.
1: I'll blame you.
7: Well, Bubba, send TMZ a 770.
0: Yeah, exactly. Hey, man, appreciate your call. Okay, bud?
7: Yep, thank you.
0: All right, thank you. Let me you go to words. I'm going to stay a little bit early today if we can. And then I got this story to read. This 16-year-old, now I think they're saying he might be autistic.
2: Yeah, he's disabled.
0: He's disabled or autistic, and he works in the deli department of they're in up north. They have what their equivalent to Publix up north is called Meijer. Warsaw's got one. Like anything, probably I don't know how far south Meijer goes, but they're super. They're just like a Publix. They're super clean. They're a great grocery store. They got a deli. They got a bakery.
1: They better than Kroger.
0: Yeah, they're comparable. They're right up there.
1: Kroger's like a Winn-Dixie.
0: And so Meijer has this 16-year-old disabled, potentially autistic kid working in the deli. And he steals $110 worth of food over the last 3 months.
1: Why?
0: So we're talking about like $38.
1: Did he eat it?
0: Yes, because he was hungry.
1: Well, that ain't really
0: and
1: stealing.
0: So now, and he's 16. And a lot of people are like, is it really that big a deal?
1: No.
0: To bring the kid in, have the cops there,
1: just threatening
0: to arrest him, you know, things like that. And a lot of people are saying, like, okay, this is way overboard. And then there's a lot of people, old school people, saying, hey, he's a thief. He stole $110 worth of stuff. He needs to be prosecuted. We'll get to that next.
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1: apply. Gary Cantrell is going through various reels and...
2: We're running transcripts on the shows, too, just to find certain words.
1: Thank you. But I had this... I had this complication nailed, what, July...
2: 18th.
1: July 18th. July 18th, a month, let me see, 19, well, 20, 21, 20... 35 days ago. 35 days. That's before he died.
2: It is.
3: Yeah.
1: Before he died. He died July 24th.
4: You were mentioning before
1: Hogan
4: that.
1: Died, I said...
3: He's going to die.
1: From my sources, that the new complication was from a nicked vocal cord and or esophagus cord, and that is... What they severed this? I forget how you pronounce it. It's called phonetic, or I don't know what, the phonetic nerve.
3: Same thing you said to Diaco when he, you know, told you what the nerve was and told you what it could do.
1: And on again July. Well,
3: July 18th.
1: That's the first one. Let me see. Give me the date. So this one here is. That's July 18th, right?
2: Yeah. Yes.
1: That one?
2: Yes.
1: What's that one?
3: August 13th.
2: Yes, Gene's correct.
1: Man, look at Gene.
2: I know, I was...
1: August 13th.
2: Yes.
1: And then what's this one?
2: August 7th.
1: August 7th. So let me just go... I'll just move this one here, so then we'll be in chronological order. That would be July 18th, that would be August 7th, and that would be August 13th. And on July 18th, I talked about his latest complications was a nicked vocal cord and or esophagus nerve cord, which the esophagus one is obviously, I didn't have a name for it at that time. That's just what I've been told briefly from my inner circle that he was fighting. And all along, Hogan's issue was is he couldn't get... Remember, Lemmy, they actually mentioned COPD?
2: Yes.
1: Because he couldn't get, like, I think somewhere on the death report or on the, somewhere there was, I think early on when he died, one of the culprits they wrote down was COPD. And that's the inability to be able to breathe normally.
2: Somebody like to try this $50.
1: Like, to take that deep breath. You know, COPD. In fact, if you watch the commercials of all the old bags, like on a park bench, they're like, I have COPD. And it feels,
3: elephant sits on them.
1: Yes, it feels like an elephant's on my chest. I can't get a deep breath.
3: Yep.
1: That's what he died from. And, you know, Clearwater's covered it up. I uncovered it July 18th, doubled down on it on August 7th, then tripled down on it on August 13th. And because I wasn't going to sit here and just let the Clearwater PD botch this up, rubber stamp it, medical examiner do nothing, no autopsy, no toxicology reports. And now I've since added a wrinkle that nobody else, that, you know what, Lemmy's going to be so funny is, okay, so now they're going with, all the news media is going with that he had a severed, can you find, it's PH, can you find out what?
3: You can't say that.
1: I think it's phonetic. I think it's phonetic.
3: Phonetic?
1: Phonetic nerve. That he had a severed or nicked phonetic nerve, which is what controls your diaphragm and you know, allows you or gives you the ability to breathe. So he had a nicked or severed phonetic nerve.
2: Yeah, phonetic nerve was...
1: It was first discovered by the therapist that was at Hogan's house on the morning that he died. And I talked about that either on August 7th or August 13th.
3: How did they notice it then? Why? Because he couldn't talk then?
1: I don't know. I don't know how.
3: How do you notice
1: so,
3: that a nervous
1: let me,
3: Nick?
1: The wrinkle that the media, this is, oh, by the way, this, because I've bitched enough to the point where I even called the public information officer of the Clearwater PD, just like I bitched enough about him dying, they're like, oh, man, Bubba was right. I've bitched enough about this botched homicide investigation or death investigation by some female detective that is completely out to lunch and is just trying to rubber stamp this right on through. They can't burn this guy up fast enough so they can just say, well, he's cremated. Now there's no evidence. Once you cremate a guy, it's done. Over. It's over. And so I've been bitching about it long enough to the point where, they've locked down all of the, footage. They've locked everything down because they know I was right and I wasn't going to go away. But I'm going to add an extra wrinkle to it. And I don't know this to be true, and I've not even been given this information from my inside sources. I think the severed phonetic nerve, along with him taking some opioids that night, is and when they do the toxicology pathology blood report, you're going to find opioids in his system. And so he already has a hard time breathing, and he took Percocets or opioids that night that slowed, and those naturally slow your breathing down anyway, but usually don't kill you.
5: I didn't know until yesterday when I read it, which was good to hear, that he didn't have like a heart attack where he was like awake and like, couldn't breathe and was, in. Actually having a grabber, he just
1: the kind you see on the movie where the guy's like stumbling through the chairs and he's like really suffering.
5: Well, yeah, and you're scared. Like I had a friend that at 42 that died, that way, and
1: of that type of heart attack, like where you're like scrambling, yeah, around where you're, and you're gasping,
5: you can't
1: for
5: breathe,
1: air.
5: Yeah, yeah, and you're dying scared and stuff. Yeah. But I read that he passed in his sleep, which I mean, it seems like the best way to go.
1: I think it would be the best way to go. Absolutely.
5: So that was good to hear yesterday.
1: Let me, I just X'd out of, and I had it a few seconds
2: Greg
1: ago.
2: Greg DiFilippo, $25.
1: Thank you. The actual medical, the one page medical thing where it said that he died from cardiac. Can you find that for me? Yep. No so problem. They want, the way the Clearwater PD wrote this up, and the way that they wanted this to go down, and the way that they wanted, not some stupid ass shock jock people's hammer to start looking into this, is they wanted us all to think that Hogan had an old guy heart attack, from just having
3: steroid use
1: and being old and so forth and so on. And they wanted us to think that he had a standard old guy heart attack when he didn't. He didn't. He had a heart attack triggered by the fact that his phonetic nerve had been severed during this operation. And now they've not added this wrinkle, the media.
2: I sent it back.
1: But thank you. But I also want to add to the fact that I think he might have been taking a couple of opioids, and that accelerated the problem of not being able to breathe. And that's what we got. And it's not, here we go. District 6 Medical Examiner, and if you look at manner of death, natural. That didn't happen.
3: There's no such thing.
1: Natural death, Gene, if you're 90, something has to happen to you to die. Well, but it's of natural causes. It's your body shutting down for being old.
3: Being 99?
1: Yeah, something like that. That's a natural cause. Having a severed phonetic nerve along with opiate use is not natural.
3: No.
1: So then they go, cause of death, acute myocardial infraction, which is an old guy heart attack. Consequences of history of AFib, leukemia. This leukemia thing.
3: That's brand new.
1: Even Brooke, I've had conversations with Brooke. She's like.
3: No, he didn't.
1: I have.
3: No, I'm saying. She said, no, he didn't.
1: Yeah, she's like, this leukemia thing is just. Out of the blue, are they trying to swerve us here? Certifying physician. And you know what, ladies and gentlemen? All you have to do is Google this guy. Gerald Joseph Fitzgerald Jr. Let me, maybe you can send me, do I still got his rap sheet?
2: I'll just send you the screenshots
5: again.
2: Can
5: I bring up something new also, Bubba, that I learned?
1: You bring up anything you want.
5: Well, I learned this, you know, when I learned that this, watching you on the bro and the whatever, the bro and the coach show yesterday, that you...
1: Which, by the way, did I do okay?
5: Yeah.
1: Okay.
5: Yeah, you said that when Hogan came home... You said that he was doing way better than you told people on this show.
1: Yeah.
5: That he was, like, walking around and chilling, and he wasn't, like, on his deathbed at all.
3: Why didn't you tell us that?
1: Because I didn't know it until later. I didn't know it until later that he was actually sent home. So
5: sent home to die. Like, he was sent home to get better to then go have that surgery again, right?
1: I was wrong. Oh. In the fact when I said they sent him home to die, I was wrong on that. You know, when you're getting all this information, you know, you're going to be right and you're going to be wrong, but you're trying to disseminate all the information that you got. So let me, is it only 2 pages worth?
2: Yes.
1: Okay. So, and I got him, by the way. So, you know, I was wrong on that. And I'll admit that, you know, they sent him home because he was doing pretty good. And there was nothing left at Morton Platt Hospital for them to do for him. If he's just going to lay in a bed and do breathing exercises, he can do that at home.
5: Wasn't he supposed to heal up and that to heal up in 4 weeks to have so they could do the surgery on him?
1: Yeah,
5: again,
1: they wanted him to be very, very, very bed rested and wearing this Vegas type neck brace. And very, very, like, not go down to Hogan's hangout, not get on your, you know.
3: Why didn't they just leave him in the hospital?
1: Well, I mean, because he wanted out. And the only thing that, and he wasn't.
3: He did or she did?
1: Well, he did. He wanted out because he's just laying in a hospital bed. There's no machines that he's hooked up to that's keeping him alive. So, you know, they tell you, we're going to send you home with a hospital bed. And you need to be very, very, very careful and very, very, very not mobile. And you need to wear this neck brace as much as you can. And you need to, you know, 4 to 6 weeks of being unstable, being very, very, very, you know, not athletic and not, you know, not doing stuff. And he so he went home on I think Saturday, got his hair cut on Sunday. Bischoff saw him on Monday. Jimmy Hart saw him on Wednesday, and all reports were he was walking around, and the only issue that he had at that point that people noticed is that he, you know, was very hoarse in talking. Like, you know, he couldn't.
5: And he had a walker, right?
1: And he did have a walker, but, you know, that's not dying.
5: No.
1: You know, so... Well,
3: didn't you report that he had hospice was there?
1: Yes.
5: There were slight reports about that, Gene. You ever have a good memory.
1: Yeah.
2: Yeah, Gene, you're just pointing out all the wrong things here, Gene. You're missing all the correct things.
1: Gene, I didn't say hospice was there. I was saying that's usually what they do before they send hospice in. Is they send you home with a medical bed because they can't do anything more for you. I didn't say hospice was at Hogan's house. I just said that's usually what hospice does. That's usually the format of how hospice goes, is they send you home. I didn't know. I was wrong. They sent him home because he was doing better. He was doing better. And so I probably was...
3: Man, if he'd have hulked up, you'd have been in a lot of trouble. That's all I know.
1: But he didn't. But he didn't.
3: Been a whole different thing.
1: But he didn't.
3: I know, poor guy.
1: And the reason why he didn't is because he didn't listen. And the reason why he didn't, Gene, is because there's some shady stuff going on that they're not telling us. And they finally admitted... They finally admitted yesterday that his phonetic nerve was severed. That's the nerve that controls your diaphragm. Now, that's news to everybody. Lummy, if you look at the death certificate, that's nowhere to be found.
2: Nope.
1: Right?
2: Not at all. Nope.
1: I mean, here we go. Let me take this over here. Does anybody see cause of death? Acute myocardial infraction. I don't see anything on there that says severed phonetic nerve. Do you?
2: No.
3: That'd be a whole other doctor problem.
1: Well, now you're looking at a medical malpractice deal. So
5: can I ask you an honest question, Bubba?
1: Yeah.
5: Do you think that there's any other way Hogan would have wanted to go than to possibly take a few too many yellow jackets?
3: Yeah, man, he would have liked to win in a GTX.
1: No, I think
5: and just go to sleep.
1: I think that he took a couple yellow birds to ease his pain that he was having. He was in excruciating pain.
5: Well, I'm not saying he tried to kill himself,
1: but I mean, no, that's probably a pretty good way to go.
5: If you guys ever talked about like how the best way to die when you guys were friends, I don't know if he's like,
3: man, yeah, what did he tell you?
5: Take a couple pills, and
1: we never talked about that. Oh, boy. We would talk about the amount of pills we were taking would probably kill us one day. we talked about that. We talked about, a big, thick Linda, catching him, balls deep on some bitch.
5: It seems that he was pretty resilient, though, Bubba. Like, if he was close to death, but then he started getting better out of the hospital, it seems like he really was fighting what he was going through.
1: And so that leads me, his phonetic nerve was cut at the hospital, okay? And he was getting through that. And so they can't repair. That was not on. I think they sent him home to get better and to maybe eventually have him come back to fix that phonetic nerve, if indeed it's fixable. So they send him home to mend. He mends and comes back and gets that phonetic nerve. Now, the reason why he had a respiratory therapist there is because they knew that he had a severed or nicked phonetic nerve, and they needed a respiratory.
3: They're going to go in there and fix the nerve in his neck?
1: Eventually, yes, as he gets stronger.
3: They can do that?
1: Yes, as he gets strong. But listen, hear
3: me
1: out. I
3: can't even get my carpal tunnel fixed. Okay. They're going to fix his neck?
1: You can't even lose 10 pounds.
3: There you go.
5: All right, that's a sensitive issue, Bubba. He's been working on it.
1: So listen to me.
5: I got your back, Gene.
1: Everybody listen to me, please. This is how it went down. And I hope Gary's captivating us. This is how it went down. The doctors, knew that indeed they probably nicked and or severed the phonetic nerve. That's why he was on breathing exercises at home. That's why he had

0: take two. So they know at the hospital, or probably after surgery, or as Hogan's at the hospital complaining that he can't breathe, he can't get breath, he can't get in enough oxygen in his lungs. So they probably, in my opinion, diagnose him as having, they may have nicked or severed the phrenic nerve, which controls your diaphragm.
1: Why would the guy tell on himself? If I nicked a nerve, I'd be saying, no, I didn't touch that nerve.
0: Then who else did?
1: Not me, man.
0: Then who else did?
1: I just broke.
0: Okay.
1: Maybe one of his boot kicks.
0: So,
1: cracked it.
0: All right. So they do what they can for him at Morton Plant. His body needs to be stronger, and he needs to be in a stronger state. Listen, going under for a surgery is very taxing on your body, and they probably, again, this is my assumption, but I think I'm dead on, is they knew that his body wasn't strong enough for them to wheel him back into surgery, put him under again, and fix that nerve. They needed time, 2, 3, 4 weeks of him being bed rest at home, doing daily breathing exercises with a male nurse and a respiratory therapist. That's what he was doing Monday, Tuesday, Wednesday, and the day he died, Thursday. All four of those days, a male nurse and a respiratory therapist came to his house and put him through a series of breathing exercises. I feel as if the doctors wanted him to do 3, 4, 5 weeks of that at home to get stronger, you know, to eat. To, you know, let me just be just to get stronger, just for your body to heal. And what I think happened, and everybody's covering the phrenic nerve deal now, and that it might have been medical malpractice and the whole nine yards, and that's where everybody is covering now, which I'm the one that brought that up. But I'm going to add a wrinkle to it, and that he was doing okay until Wednesday night. Or Thursday morning when he wakes up, he's in excruciating pain for whatever reason, and I think he takes some pain pills. And at that point, pain pills slow your breathing down, slow your heart rate down, and it was just too much. The pain pill, the normal amount that he would take when he was physically stronger, was too much for his body, having a nicked and or severed phrenic nerve, along with just being naturally, you know, gaunt looking and not healthy looking. He'd just gotten out of surgery and gotten out of the hospital, that his body that normally could take 3 perks couldn't take 3 or 4 perks anymore. He hits 3 or 4 perks. Boom. That causes his breathing to slow down. He already has a severed and or nicked phrenic nerve, and that caused him to stop breathing. And that's the start.
1: And the scientific guys threw a pillow over his head.
0: And the scientific guys threw a pillow over his head. No, that's not what happened. And don't put that in there, Gary. But and so that was the beginning of this whole timeline of him dying.
1: What a shame.
0: Sky calls 911. 911 gets there. They start administering every form. Now, don't forget this, too, now. They gave him 2 shots of Narcan. Narcan's only used on pill, heroin, or any type of illicit drug overdose, mostly pills.
1: So they knew something.
0: So when they gave him not one, but 2 shots of Narcan in the ambulance, is that a Hail Mary because we're losing him, he's coding out, and we're just going to throw a Hail Mary? Or is it a calculated diagnosis and administered of medication because they saw his, you know, his Percocet or Vicodin pill bottle beside his recliner, and Sky said, yeah, I think he took 2 or 3 of them, and they're trying. Listen, Narcan, usually, if you have overdosed on pills, Narcan, it's like magic. Narcan can literally just make a guy that is dead, as long as they're dead on the right stuff, which is usually, you know, some type of opioid or crack or methamphetamine or something like that. If you have overdosed on a foreign substance, Narcan, 1 squirt up the nasal passage. It

0: Looks just like a bottle of Afrin. Like, that's what it looks. We got some here, Lummy.
1: Yes, we do.
0: We got in our
2: kit. Oh, do we? I was going to ask if people carry it around.
3: Let's try it.
0: Not yet. Not yet. When we come back, I have an AED machine here, and I have a thing of Narcan, just in case, you know, like during a BARP or during, you know, a 199.
2: Someone's going to get pilled up. We used it four times at BARP this year, Gene.
0: So... Where Harvey Levin and where all these people are not continuing the story, and why I think I have a more thorough explanation as to how he died, is because let's not forget who his primary physician was and who is the guy that checked off on the death certificate.
3: Same guy who killed Prince.
0: Maybe to cover his ass and to get Terry cremated as fast as he can without a toxicology report, because Gerald Fitzgerald Jr. has been, I mean, we looked at his rap sheet yesterday, Lummy. It's not good. Nope. He is a noted pill mill doctor. This guy likes to prescribe pills. The DEA is currently looking into him. He's been investigated by the state of Florida before.
3: How long was he with Hogan?
0: He's been with Hogan for a long, long, long time.
3: Oh, wow.
0: Medical malpractice, parking infraction, medical malpractice extension, small claims, traffic court.
3: Did you not know about this guy back in the day?
0: He wasn't with this guy when I was with him.
1: Jimmy Hurt's a doctor, too.
0: Oh, is it really?
1: Yeah.
0: Yeah. Jimmy needs pills, too.
1: Yeah, man.
0: Domestic violence injunction with kids. Domestic violence injunction with kids. Felony tampering with a victim. Misdemeanor battery. Medical malpractice. This is his primary doctor. This guy likes to... We also have a state of Florida medical report, Lummy, that states that a guy that had a sore knee went in to see Dr. Fitzgerald and was given, like, I don't know, an exorbitant amount of pain pills, and the guy died. The state of Florida found this guy, wrong, or on, you know, ruled against him, Dr. Fitzgerald, and this guy who died from a bum knee. From opiate abuse. So I'm taking the phonetic nerve severed, which causes you not to be able to breathe that well. Hogan took one too many pain pills, and he died. I don't know whose fault. It's at this point, it's probably more Terry's fault than anything. That's what I'm going with. And Lummy, the entire TMZ, everybody completely took. And again, when I return, as far back as July 18th, 7 days before he died, 6 days before he died, I was saying that he had a nicked esophagus, a nicked vocal cord. I knew something had been nicked in that area of where he had surgery, and that's what killed him. I said that on July 18th. I doubled down on August 7th and then tripled down on the 13th.
1: I got two more clips for you to listen to during the break.
0: Fantastic.
4: 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We'll be back after these words.

0: Let's get this 16-year-old kid who is stealing lunch meat at a grocery store up north, and how they're trying to shake him down to zero. And if this was your kid, is this? I guess the answer. I mean, the question for y'all would be: is this excessive? Oh, or is this warranted? And I gotta say, man,
1: ridiculous.
0: I would scare the kid. And tell him you can't do this. If you're hungry because you're not getting fed, although he looks pretty chubby, like he's getting enough food.
2: Nobody's teaching nobody nothing no more.
0: But, you know, if I don't know if you throw the book at this kid. Lasker made a good.
2: You hire convicts right out of jail.
0: Well, he's not a convict.
2: No, I'm just saying, if you hire them guys and they steal from you, you knew it was coming. You hire a convict.
0: So when you hire a kid that's disabled and autistic.
2: When you hire a handicapped kid, you know, and like he is, you know, he's a little bit off, and he eats the food that he takes. He wasn't stealing. You got to go like, okay.
0: All right. It's kind of cost of doing business,
2: that's
0: ain't it?
2: That's right, you know.
3: Hello.
4: Hey.
3: So we have James here.
4: Who's James?
3: Right here.
4: Okay.
3: He is... He works in our deli department.
4: Okay.
3: And we found out that he's just been taking, orders of chicken and fruit cups and stuff like that off the store
4: for
3: 110? Yep.
4: All right.
2: Well, they're lucky that ain't my kid or my brother or something. I beat the hell out of both of them guys right there.
4: James, do you have anything on you need to be aware of?
5: Not
4: don't reach for it if you do.
5: Okay, so I have a Sharpie and a box cutter in this pocket. All I have in this pocket is my phone and my earbuds, and then in my back pocket I have my wallet.
4: Right. Go ahead and stand up for me.
5: Okay.
0: Right. Are you kidding me?
6: Where is he right now?
7: In the manager's office.
0: In the lost prevention, you know,
6: at the police station or something.
0: No, he's like in the manager's office in the back.
4: Put your hand on the wall.
0: Put your hands on the wall.
6: They said go to your pocket slowly. That was something. Good Lord.
2: What are them two people? Are they witnesses of it or something?
0: Just watch it.
2: She needs to speak up. Man, see, I stand right up there. So you really need a good reason to take somebody to jail? Here, bam, right in the mouth.
4: All this stuff yours? Like the doctor, that's not my property or anything?
8: That's
4: me,
8: my property.
4: Yeah, that is. So then I can stay here with them.
8: Yeah.
4: All right. Anything in your shoes or anything like that?
5: Nope.
0: Fruit cup.
4: You want to put your hands behind your back?
0: Okay. Oh.
4: Put your palms together. Drop that. Put your palms together. Palms.
0: You know, I'm going to tell you something. If I had a Meijer I shopped at my. Listen, Larry Plummer, there's a big Meijer in Warsaw. It's like the big. It's the place to shop for groceries. It's clean. Again, it's very similar to a Publix. It's they clean, great deli, great bakery, great everything. But like Gene said, when you hire a kid that's disabled or autistic or a little bit off, and
2: he eats some of your food,
0: and he eats $110, which $110 retail of food is about $40 their cost.
2: You know, over how much time did he was eating?
0: 3 months.
2: 3 months. So okay,
0: come on. So what I'm saying, Gene, is like, again, we got the retail version of it at $110, but what it really cost them was probably $40 or $45.
2: If that.
0: You know, and you're going to go through a whole rigmarole where you put this kid in handcuffs and you do that. Man, this is ridiculous.
2: Yeah.
0: This is, and where's his parents? And listen, I'm not saying that the kid shouldn't be. Fire the kid.
2: What kind of. What's the name of the store?
0: Meijer.
2: I'm going to shoplift there.
0: Gene, you'd have to drive to like Indiana to go get one.
2: Well, I mean, you know what? I might just spend a day there.
0: Mm-hmm. So this is for that.
2: I'm going to shoplift there all day long. In and out.
0: For that little autistic kid that you handcuffed. So, like, when I was growing up, man, what they would have done is they would have had the Warsaw PD down there, and they would have scared you.
2: Yeah.
0: They would have said, listen, you know we could put you in jail right now for what you did. But, you know, we're going to put you on probation.
6: Put you in jail for $110? That's jail?
0: That's what they're handcuffing this guy.
6: This is quite embarrassing.
0: This is, and here's the deal. Fundamentally, it's not right. He stole. I understand that, but you, it just, my
1: I'm going to open up a GoFundMe page for him. Make him a million.
0: Gene, you got all types of aspirations.
6: It's actually a good idea.
0: You know what? It might be.
1: He deserves it.
0: Let me see if you can find out the kid's information.
7: He's 19. His name's James Dennison.
0: Oh, he's 19?
7: Yes.
0: Can you maybe over the weekend do a deep dive, make sure we're not missing something that, you know, like he's genuinely just kind of a kid that's off, kind of a lonely grifter kind of kid, and like he's not done anything else.
1: The only thing that
0: he has done incorrectly was the stealing of $110 from Meyer. If the kid checks out, we're going to try to help him.
1: Thank you.
0: Okay.
7: It looks like someone did start a GoFundMe and it was deleted.
0: Okay, well,
7: by the site.
0: We'll
7: raise $25,000.
0: They did?
1: Yes. Because he's right, man. He just ate some food, bro. He just ate some food.
0: What if they had done that to Coben? Would you be down there with one of your cane corsos having to meet them all up?
1: I just go steal every day. Every day I steal from that store.
7: And he didn't have a car. He was walking back and forth.
1: I got my money's worth.
0: Actually, Gene, you probably bring about.
8: That morning, we're not ready to close. We're going to stop the list on. We're closing today. My friend.
0: Hello?
8: I've never had such a screwed up closing like this.
1: Is that phone call?
0: Hello?
9: Oh, that's something.
8: Yeah, I don't know. They use some half ass ware.
0: Hello?
9: But it's over and done with, and now you get to enjoy it.
6: It's a couple arguing.
0: I think it is. Hello?
6: Two dudes?
0: Yeah.
9: Busy? That's what I'm saying. Yeah, I got to get this.
0: Hello?
9: I'm right now.
0: Hello?
9: Between Cisco and
0: Hello, Cisco.
6: Shut up, dude.
9: Yeah.
0: Hello?
6: I mean,
9: $40,000 over.
0: Oh, my.
7: Remember what I said? People don't listen.
0: Hello!
6: Man,
7: oh my God.
6: I'm sure he's got some.
0: People are retarded.
1: That's your fan. That's not mine.
0: Okay. Thanks, Gene.
1: It's not on my page.
0: Hello.
1: It ain't a redneck.
0: Say it's not on your tab. It's not on your tab.
1: No.
0: Hello, go ahead. Yes, sir. And by the way, sir, just right out of the box, thank you for when I said hello, you paying attention and knowing that I'm potentially speaking to you and you being right there for me. You're like, Bubba. And I'm like, yeah, buddy, what's going on? And so, let me, we've now regulated ourselves. We're so desperate. I mean, like, callers are so stupid that you have to thank them for paying attention and just saying hello. Thank you, sir. You're already 90% better than any phone call I've gotten today.
10: Thank you, Bubba. I appreciate it. And I've seen the TMZ report yesterday, and I'm glad that that we were right and you were right. And what's the next step for you, Bubba?
0: No, I don't know that TMZ gave. I don't know that TMZ gave me any credit.
7: Oh, they did not.
0: TMZ didn't give me any credit.
7: No.
0: Even though dating back to July 18th, I called this July 18th, six or 7 days before we lost the great Hulk Hogan. I called it.
10: Yes,
7: it's weird how we called the Clearwater guy, and then an hour after we were off and we put our short out of you trying to get a hold of him, TMZ called him and got a statement from him.
0: So after we called the PIO, the public information officer, and put him on notice that we're going to be sniffing around and we need said footage, then all of a sudden, an hour later, TMZ calls and it's a big breaking story. TMZ could at least have given us some credit, you know, as first reported on the Bubba the Love Sponge show. There might be some shady stuff going on around here, and upon further investigation, here's what we found out.
10: And second of all, these callers don't know how to call in either. You were screaming on the mic for like 10 minutes, hello, hello, hello. With me, it's bing, bang, boom. I already know I'm online, brother.
0: Yeah, I said that already, my friend. Stop doubling back on your flowers. I appreciate you. Follow the yellow brick road. Have a great day, sir. Hello.
11: Bubba,
0: yes.
11: Good morning. Jersey Rich.
0: Hi, Jersey Rich. What's up, buddy?
11: I'm sorry. I thought I missed you because I was going through a bad section on my drive to work, so I was hoping you weren't talking about me, my friend.
1: That's anywhere in Jersey.
0: That's you, buddy. It's me and you. We're connected. Go.
11: I love it. We're like, okay, so here we go. I originally was calling about the TMZ thing. I'm glad you did mention it. I did see something on a feed on Facebook, and it was a pro wrestling feed, and that's where it said TMZ reported it. But I have a question about it. While they may kind of stifle you down and not want to give you credit or really even mention anything that you're finding out, in the end, when the rubber meets the road, it's kind of a good thing that they're kind of exposing what you're saying now. It would be nice to get the accolades, but at least it's kind of getting out there now, and they're looking into things, you know?
0: Isn't it amazing? Isn't it amazing that the person that Hogan threw away in his life, the person, the friend of his life that he felt did him dirty and caused him so much pain. But meanwhile, let's not forget that he made about $71 million in total money based on this sex tape, if you will. But that guy that he threw away, the guy that tried...
1: And got the girl.
0: And the guy that, you know, the guy that basically got threw away, Lummy went down, I don't know, four years ago and tried to actually make contact with Ronnie at the beat shop saying, can Bubba, you know, have a meeting with Hogan to bury the hatchet or try to be friends again. And Ronnie flat out says, no, that's not going to happen. And not only did it not happen, but Lummy got a no trespassing, you know, order against him. But that guy is the only guy that called his death correctly and his state of health correctly, and is now the first person that started questioning, you know, the death investigation of Hulk Hogan, his former best friend. Nobody else. You didn't see any. You didn't see Bischoff. You didn't see even his wife, Sky. You didn't see. It's pretty much been me and Brooke are the only two people that have questioned the missteps of the Clearwater Police Department. The guy he threw away.
11: Well, of course, and speaking to you, that's a product of your parents. You were raised right, because no matter what goes down, in the end, you love them, and you want to do what's right.
0: No.
11: I'm sorry, that's something that you can't teach. That's just from inside. So hats off to you, Bubba.
0: Appreciate,
11: well, I love you, man.
0: Appreciate your call, my friend. So, Lummy, let's not forget this. Let's play this. This is the day Hogan died.
12: My name's Nate Burnside. I'm a major with the Clearwater Police Department. The correct spelling of my first name is N-A-T-E. Last name is B-U-R-N-S-I-D-E. I'm up here with Interim Deputy Chief John Klonfelter from the Clearwater Fire and Rescue. Just before 10 a.m. today, Clearwater Fire and Rescue, along with the Clearwater Police Department, responded to a house in the 1000 block of El Dorado Avenue for a medical-related call. It was discovered at that time Terry Bollea, also known as Hulk Hogan, was experiencing a serious medical-related issue. Personnel provided medical treatment at that time and transported Mr. Bollea to Morton Plant Hospital, where he died at 11:17 a.m. The Clearwater Police Department is conducting a death investigation, which is standard in these types of cases. There are no signs of foul play or suspicious activity related to this call for service at this time.
1: At this time...
12: Our personnel is providing the...
0: Well, when you find his body next to pill bottles and he stopped breathing because the respiratory therapist is on body cam, Clearwater Police body cam, saying the reason this happened is because his phonetic nerve was severed. That is... some details that probably are not just conventional death details.
12: Family with the necessary resources. I'm strongly encouraging everyone to keep the family in their thoughts and respect their privacy during this difficult time. We will not be answering any questions, but we will provide additional information when it becomes available.
0: No, they have it.
7: Greg, Defilippo, $20, because Bubba's always right.
0: How many times have we asked for additional information? We have asked for the initial report. We have asked for the body cam footage of the respiratory therapist telling the police officer his phonetic nerve had been severed. We've asked for the 911 original call from El Dorado Drive. We've asked for the communication from the from the ambulance to the hospital. So the paramedics that were working on him, they were in constant contact with the hospital as they were coming in hot to the emergency room. We've asked for that, and we've asked for
1: nothing.
0: And we've asked for you to do an autopsy, and we've asked for you to do a toxicology report, and we've asked you to put another set of eyes on this because the physician, Hogan's primary physician, is a known pill popping. Is a known aggressive pill prescriber.
1: And you said something about a port. Somebody could have popped the port.
0: Could have.
1: Bischoff did that?
0: No.
7: Sound like Montana.
0: Bischoff killed him
1: when
0: from,
1: he visited.
0: Bischoff killed him from working him to death.
1: Well, maybe because Hogan told Bischoff, "Listen, I'm taking a break, and I'm gonna shut the beer down."
0: He's worth
1: and
0: no.
1: Bischoff
0: he's
1: got
0: no,
1: mad
0: no,
1: about it.
0: No. He's worth nothing, Dad. He's worth everything alive.
12: Records request should be filed through a public records section with the Clearwater Police Department.
0: Which, by the way, Lummy, we have.
7: Yes, we do.
0: And we keep getting up.
7: That's right.
12: No records will be released today. Our thoughts are with the family, and again, we ask everyone to respect their privacy during this difficult time. Thank you.
1: You think he's a scientific, too?
0: Maybe.
1: Well, that's why.
0: I don't know how deep the Scientology connections run in the Clearwater Police Department. I don't know if Eric Gandy, the chief, has ties to Scientology. I don't know if the medical examiner has ties to Scientology. I don't know. I know this, that on July 18th, 19, 20, 21, 22, 23, 24, six days, nearly a week before Hogan died, this is what I said. I have people that are speculating that he's being kept alive on a machine. Uh-huh. Now, I don't know that to be true. And I was wrong on that at all. But I have heard from pretty reliable sources that he's being kept alive on a machine. And if he's not being kept alive on a machine, he's pickled. He's pickled himself. He'll never be the same. Whether it was a faulty heart valve or whether it was the fact that they were doing this back and neck procedure. Supposedly, here you go. I mean, this is where we should have picked it up at, right here. Supposedly, while doing that procedure, this back and neck procedure, supposedly they and doing that. You probably should let me. If we're going to continue to use this, you know, cut out the first part so I don't look stupid.
7: So go to 21 seconds in.
0: Well, I mean, I think so. Let me see here. Whether it was a faulty heart valve or whether it was the fact that they were doing this probably right here, this. Back and neck procedure. Supposedly, they had to move his esophagus over a little bit to get into the back and neck area. And in doing that, that's where the complications come. I mean, that's
1: it.
0: That's what happened.
1: Yeah.
0: Why they moved, when they moved his, in doing this procedure, you have to move the esophagus over. And that esophagus is what has all these nerves in here that control your diaphragm, that control your vocal cords, that control all types of stuff. And so in doing that is what caused the severing or nicking of the phoretic nerve. Came or whether they nicked a vocal cord or they nicked his esophagus. There's just so many reports coming back that he may never, ever be the Hulk Hogan that we knew. He may not be capable ever for the rest of his life to walk around, cut promos, and be Hulk Hogan. He could very well be like John Graziano right now.
6: Well, I mean, if he's having heart issues, then he probably should, you know, cut back on the stress and the drinking, you know, if he does, you know, bounce back. I would expect he won't be doing, you know, tour stops in, you know, Albany anymore.
0: They say that exhaustion was one of the keys to why his body rejected whatever it did, because he's literally exhausted. So, Lummy, we can probably, you know, maybe creatively edit that.
7: Yeah.
0: Because I was wrong on half of it.
7: Yes, sir.
0: This is from August 7th. August 7th. that Hogan's therapist had a general pretty good idea on what the actual culprit of what Terry's issue was and why he's having all these complications. And it's now, again, this is after his death. And if I can rewind it, I say therapist, let me referring to his respiratory therapist, who is the person that's on Clearwater police officer body cam, and it's part of the report explaining that a complication in this phonetic nerve is what led to his death. Now, if that was in combination with doing some pain pills or just it by itself, August 7th, which is what? How many days ago? Today's the 22nd.
2: 20 days?
7: 15?
0: No, 15, 16.
2: 18 days?
0: 15, 16 days ago. We were told that Hogan's therapist had a general pretty good idea on what the act. Why isn't TMZ reporting all this, Lummy?
7: That's right.
0: And they're trying to be like Johnny on the spot. We told you so. Bitch, I told you so July 18th. Doubled down on August 7th, tripled down on August 13th, and then, Lummy, I got two other reports. What were the dates on those other two?
7: They were August 12th and August 8th.
0: Actual culprit of what Terry's issue was and why he's having all these complications, and it's verifiable. And there's a name for it.
7: Yes.
0: We're not going to mention the name for it,
7: no.
0: But we have the name for it. The person blurts it out what the issue is. We're trying to verify that in no way, shape, or form is nowhere to be found on the death certificate. Lummy, you're the point person here running this down. You've been directed on where to run this down at. We can get it, but it's my understanding, Lummy, it's not this particular situation that has a name is nowhere to be found on Fitzgerald, Fitzsimmons, whoever the guy's name,
7: Dr. Fitzgerald.
0: It's nowhere to be found on his. And if you look at the cause of death, nowhere to be found. Nowhere to be found is
2: him
0: the
2: signing off.
0: Severing of the phonetic nerve or possible opiate overdose. You, Dr. Fitzgerald, who might have a hand in Hogan's death, wants to say that it was acute myocardial infraction, which is basically an old guy heart attack. And he has a history of AFib and leukemia. Nothing to do with the fact that he's got COP. He can't breathe because during a procedure where they had to move his esophagus over, they severed his phonetic nerve.
2: So what makes you think that he's going to get a truthful autopsy if he gets an autopsy in Clearwater from the scientific?
0: That's one of the questions that's, you know what, Gene, that's one of the issues in itself. Like, I don't know when he's going to get an autopsy or if he has, but you know what, I would have get one, Gene, like from, you know, Sarasota County or somewhere. You know, you can hire these doctors to come in and do them. Somebody that is not associated or lives in Clearwater.
2: Right, Jacksonville. They don't play in Jacksonville.
0: What were you going to say, Lummy?
7: Sky said that the autopsy was done. She just doesn't want to reveal the results.
2: Nuh-uh.
7: Yeah, she told TMZ that yesterday.
0: Reason of death.
7: No, it is
0: nowhere
7: not
0: to be found, which is another reason why I am, and let me represent the media, and let me represent a guy that's been right the entire time. You need to do an autopsy, because the person that's doing his therapy, hands-on, said he died from something differently than what they said he did. And boom.
7: That's right.
0: That's dead on.
7: Dead on.
2: Dead on.
0: Dead on.
2: What?
0: We could almost take that clip right there. Hold on. We got to clip our clips. Listen. Of death.
7: No, it is
0: nowhere
7: not
0: to be found, which is another reason why I almost pick at it from here. I am, and let me represent the media, and let me represent a guy that's been right the entire time. You need to do an autopsy, because the person that's doing his therapy, hands-on, said he died from something differently than what they said he did. And I might have a way to prove that. Maybe I have the person on the air. I'm just telling you, Lummy, we are in the process of running that down.
7: Yes, we are.
0: And when I run that down, in conjunction with Sky not wanting to do an autopsy, I think it gets fishier by the moment. Uh-oh. We were told, bam.
2: Bam.
0: That's another mic drop. Here comes another one. Hold on, Gene. This is from August 13th. August 13th.
7: Dan's on the line for medical terms and stuff.
0: Yes, Dan, go ahead.
13: Hey, good morning. The phrenic nerve, it's like friend and Nick. Phrenic.
0: Phrenic.
13: Nerve. It powers the diaphragm, and without it, you can still breathe, but you can only breathe by expanding your intercostal muscles.
0: So like that's why. So that's why he probably had a daily respiratory therapist that came to his house to help him do those breathing exercises.
13: Right. He would never be able to do anything significantly active with a phrenic nerve injury because he'd never be able to breathe normally. He'd never be able to get up and start cutting a promo or do anything like that. He'd be completely winged.
0: Now, would that be intense?
1: Was it fixable?
0: Could they have send him home to rest, get stronger, do daily breathing exercises, have a nurse on hand, get stronger, then go back and try to make that repair? Would that have been an option eventually?
13: You don't see a lot of phrenic nerve repairs. If the injury was a traction injury, meaning like torqued on it when they were pulling back the trachea or the esophagus when they were doing the approach, then arguably it would come back after about 2 or 3 months. But if they actually cut it, then it's pretty much a permanent injury.
0: Now,
13: you get real labored breathing where you got to try to open up your ribs to get the breaths because your diaphragm is gone. Kind of like when you eat too much and you can't breathe. It's like that all the time.
0: And it happens every day with me. But so anyway, what I'm trying to say is, so let's say that he's got that condition, which we know he did, okay? Because the respiratory therapist told the police officer on body cam, once Clearwater finally releases the body cam, that his issue is his phrenic nerve had been severed.
13: Phrenic
0: nerve had been severed. She told the cop that. Now, if you take that in conjunction with maybe he took a couple perks that night, maybe he took a couple that, it's my understanding that pain pills, opioids, they tend to slow down your breathing and your heart in itself. And what he used to be able to do, take 2 or 3 of these things and feel better, could have possibly even slowed an already laboring issue down to nothing. Could that have exacerbated the problem?
13: Yes, because narcotics are inherently a respiratory depressant. When you take narcotics, your body loses the reflex to breathe when your CO2 rises. So with that response or reflex muted, plus the inability to really move air efficiently, he could get in trouble really quickly.
0: And, Dan, let's not forget, we do know for a fact in the little information that they have given us, they double-shotted him with Narcan. Now, I know that that's also a Hail Mary sometimes, but it the first use of Narcan is always some type of pill overdose or something like that. So, I don't, you know, and it could have been a Hail Mary, like you said earlier, but to go to Narcan, a double shot of Narcan, leads me to believe that potentially he may have taken, you know, some opioids.
13: Absolutely. This is certainly a suspicion. It's not like he was a stranger to them.
0: Right.
13: And we know that they, you know, with a phrenic nerve injury, a prolonged convalescence, a weakened person to begin with, and then some narcotics, you could absolutely get into a breathing problem.
0: And we've gone on and pulled this doctor's report, and it's even worse than we thought. I mean, this guy, his primary physician, you know, was an absolute known pill prescriber, has been investigated by the state numerous times. Supposedly, I've been told, I don't know it to be true, that he's currently under investigation. If I'm the Clearwater PD, that's the first person I probably go talk to.
13: Oh, absolutely.
0: Number two,
13: after Sky.
0: Right, after Sky. And it's my understanding, Dan, that, you know, with opioids, that it's you can't just have your nurse call those in. It's what they call it, and I think I learned this from you, but it's like a triple net deal where you physically have to have the prescription written by the doctor. The doctor keeps the pink slip, and then you put in the yellow slip in a DEA file so that you just can't call in, you know, Percocets like you call in, you know, amoxicillin.
1: Not anymore.
13: No, it's you can't call in. You can't just call in Percocets. It's either got to be an electronic prescription or a handwritten prescription. And you have to go through what's called the E-Force, which documents all the narcotics that, that person has prescribed. So arguably, with his information, you could look him up on what's called the E-Force thing to see what he was prescribed over the last 30 days.
0: And, you know, what type, if they really did their investigation, I've been told by police officers just as early as yesterday that one of the things they do on a death investigation is they go through the house and try to find all medications that the person that died was on. And, you know, so they probably, if indeed, well, I will tell you this, when Rowdy Roddy Piper died, Lummy, yeah. And this is something I probably shouldn't be saying, but no. I know for a fact that his family went through the, before they called the cops to come investigate the death, they went through the entire house and picked up every pill bottle that Roddy had and threw it away.
2: Sure, you're going to take care of him.
0: And threw it away. So, well, you don't want the cops to see it.
1: Rap on him.
0: You know, you don't want the cops to see it.
7: No. PPR Medinburg, $50.
2: So Dan, if you're in there operating and you nick that nerve like that, do you tell on yourself?
0: Yeah.
13: You have to. It's obvious. It's an obvious problem. I mean, the guy's going to have immediate problems afterwards.
0: So, Dan, do you think, Dan, that maybe...
2: So do you tell the guy, hey, man, I'm going to work on your neck. I might hit that nerve.
0: No.
13: Well, I'm sure it's in the consent. It's a potential complication. All those nerves around to get to the...
0: So, Dan, let me ask you a question. Would it be your opinion that when they did it, the physicians, they knew they did it? I mean, is it obvious? Like, you know, does blood come cushed? You know, like, how...
13: No, it's...
0: Go ahead.
13: The nerve's the size of a piece of spaghetti.
0: Oh, okay. But I mean, you know, while you're butting them up and as you're doing this procedure, is it noticeable? Would they have noticed it?
13: They should have noticed it, and they should have tried to repair it if they did nick it. But regardless, you'd know right away afterwards because his chest X-ray wouldn't look normal.
0: Right, and he would be complaining of shallow breathing.
13: Yeah, he'd have labored breathing.
0: Not being able to catch his breath, right. all of that immediately. You know, as he's healing from that procedure, he's having that immediate that immediate effect.
13: Yeah, he would have labored breathing upon waking up from the anesthesia.
0: Yeah.
13: It would be immediate.
0: Now, would that be a medical mal situation?
13: Again, it's one of those known complications because it's part of the approach. It's you could sue on it. It's just one of those things that can happen.
2: But if he told him that it could happen, if the doctor told you it could happen, then and it does happen, well, he's clear, right?
0: Not necessarily.
13: Arguably, I mean, you know, it depends. Again, that's a tweener.
0: I would want to know, Dan, if the doctors let the family know immediately that they had done that. Like, that's kind of what I want to know.
13: Right.
0: You know, I think that would have a lot to do.
13: They probably had to let him know within a couple hours because I'm sure he woke up and he couldn't freaking breathe.
0: Right. Right. And so,
13: you know, from a 2-hour procedure, you shouldn't be in the ICU unless you have a phrenic nerve injury and you can't move air. Then
0: so again, this is not the reason of death. This is not an old guy heart attack like they're trying to sell us. That's not what killed Hulk Hogan. This is not an old guy. This is complications from the severing of the phrenic nerve and phrenic nerve. And I'm throwing in the fact nobody's even throwing this in, but I know Hogan. Partied with him for 15 years. He likes his perks, and if he is in pain, he's going to take them. That only exacerbates the fact that you can't. You know, I mean, how many? Let me. We went through what 15, 20, 30 pro wrestlers that have died from pill overdoses.
7: Yes, I think 20.
0: And this could, you know, Hogan taking an opioid probably accelerates his not being able to breathe and. Might have had a factor in this. That's my opinion.
13: So, based on what you're saying, he had, instead of more of a cardiovascular collapse, he had more of a respiratory collapse.
0: Yep.
13: And so, with the respiratory collapse, secondarily, you'll have a heart attack when you're not moving air, your level, you get acidotic, your CO2 goes up, your oxygen goes down. you know, that'll trigger a heart attack. But I think the underlying cause, based on everything you're telling me, if I had to make a hypothesis, in my opinion,
1: now we did the autopsy,
13: it would be respiratory collapse because of the phrenic nerve and maybe narcotics.
0: Yeah,
13: and that's what your theory would be to the completion.
0: Yep, and throw the pills on there too.
13: Which is why he would be able to communicate with his family, but not want to go on TV because he's like, "Hi, my name is Hulk Hogan." It'd be hard for him to get it. It'd be like he just ran a race.
1: It'd be more like Bischoff, brother, I need some Brooks.
0: And frantically,
1: and his friend helped him.
0: And frantically, them giving him a double shot of Narcan. En route.
7: But Nicky, I thought you owed $200.
1: Good man. I thought you said that wasn't. Dan said on the air that
0: Narcan.
1: The Narcan won't hurt you.
0: It won't. But what it will do is if you have overdosed on opioids, it will bring you back.
1: Right.
0: Unless you're already.
13: Yeah, immediately.
0: Unless you're like in 5 seconds.
13: Zombie-wise.
1: So.
13: Yeah, 5 seconds. And you go from not breathing to wide awake.
0: Unless you're too far gone, there comes a point, but probably comes a point, Dan, where you're too far gone that it just can't, because it's made to fix just, you know, the opioid situation. It's Narcan's not made to fix the severing of this nerve.
1: But I thought the Narcan was able to fix the heart, but we're talking about the lungs.
0: Yeah, exactly.
13: Yeah, but the narcotics, Gene, the narcotics don't really mess with the heart.
1: Okay.
0: The narcotics slow down breathing.
1: But you're saying if you took too many pills,
13: from a narcotic.
1: That's why you gave him the narco into the chest, right?
0: Right. The we do know that they gave him a double shot of Narcan, which would lead us to believe that they maybe had some inside intel or suspected that he had taken pain pills with this medical condition, with his situation, you know, pills might be in play, which is why they gave him a double shot of Narcan. I'm just saying.
13: Correct.
0: And again, correct. I mean,
13: it's a little bit of a Hail Mary.
0: Go ahead, bud.
13: Not only that, you know, in addition to it being a little bit of a Hail Mary, when you're a first responder, you're taught not to believe anyone. So they can say up and down all day long, no, he didn't take anything.
1: No, we're lying.
13: He didn't take anything. And the guy's loaded up. They're all lying. Everyone lies. Everyone lies.
1: I would.
0: Well, you do every day, Gene.
1: I know, but I'll be saying, listen, man, he didn't overdose here, bro.
0: Right.
1: He didn't have nothing here.
13: Right. So as
0: they're going through their procedures and as they're going through those jewel paddles and as they're going through chest compressions and as they're going through, you know, various things, they, you know, maybe they weren't told or maybe the pill bottles were not there readily accessible and Sky didn't know that he took a couple Percocets. And so as they're en route, they're like, screw it. We're losing them. And so let's throw some, because Narcan won't hurt you if you've not done pills and that's not your situation. Narcan has no side effects with regards to hurting you, but it can certainly help you if you are in that condition. Right, Dan?
13: Yes, it's a very safe drug.
0: So like if Hogan wasn't on pills and the pills were not a contributing factor to his breathing slowing down to a lethal type amount, then if pills were not a factor, a double shot of Narcan doesn't do anything for him. But if he was on, but there's come a point, Dan, where you are on pills and you're just so far gone that Narcan won't help because it's not all pills. There's a other contributing factor, which is the severed nerve, and Narcan can't fix that, obviously.
13: Right. If he's not breathing well, and it's not just because of the narcotics, but because the phrenic nerve severed and you can't move his diaphragm, it's the motor nerve for your diaphragm, then yes, he'd have a limited response from it because he still would be breathing well. And, you know, the answer is put a tube in.
0: Trachem.
13: Yeah, you know, intubate. Or just intubate. I mean, it depends on how quickly he's crashing. You know,
0: And if the police would be forthright and we could hear, we had a paramedic, a medic, paramedic call us in yesterday and said if they would release the conversation dispatch between the ambulance and the hospital en route, that, you know, most good people like you and paramedics could put together the puzzle based on what the paramedics are saying to the hospital and the hospital saying back, based on that information, you could start piecing this puzzle together a little bit better.
13: Definitely, because, you know, that information is pretty unfiltered.
0: Right. Like, I mean, they're talking, like Dan, if you're a medic,
13: they're trying to save his life,
0: and you're working on Hogan, and you're talking to Morton Plant, and you're like, listen, we've given a double shot of Narcan, that's not working. We still have, you know, no heartbeat or no response. Now, do they have a doctor? Like, you know, when you were in residency, do they got a doctor? Like on emergency 51, Dixie, and then that other dude that, you know, was running a ringer's lactate with a D5W. Do they have a doctor helping the paramedics determine what other routes they go at that point?
13: It depends. Not always, but sometimes. And in this case, probably.
0: Right. And so they're saying
13: it's not 100%.
0: We're coming in hot. We have, you know, so again, that.
13: Yeah,
0: that,
13: they give the ER a heads up, and the ER help direct them on what to do. Definitely. That absolutely how it happens on major traumas going to a major center.
0: Well, I know for a fact that nerve was severed. Now, the only, that's you can lock that in. That's locked in, and that's why he died. Now, did that in itself kill him, or did he just recreationally, or even as prescribed, throw a couple perks on top of that, which at the end of the day, his normal body could have absorbed, but when you've cut that nerve, it just exacerbates, you know, your breathing even being slower. And, you know, so that's the only thing I think is left to determine as to whether it was just the nerve or nerve plus pills, in my opinion.
13: Hey, there's one thing you're also not contemplating. You've never said it. So now you have this guy who's on top of the world, the most popular guy in the world, whose trademark is going to be no longer the atomic leg drop, but cutting promos on the microphone.
0: Right.
13: That can't talk. Now he can't talk. The most famous talker and promo cutter on earth.
0: It would be like me not being able to. I make a living talking.
13: Right. Losing your tongue. Right. So what would Bubba Love Sponge do? Well, there'd be a chance of committing suicide.
0: Yeah. Yep. I mean.
13: Arguably, this could have been a suicide. You know, and not saying that, but, you know, Hogan knows now he can't talk. He can't do any promos. He's crippled. And he not only can he not move, he can't talk. He's just there sitting there like an old 90-year-old in a nursing home. And, you know, dependent on medical care. You know, I would think that suicide would be on his mind at some point. And I'm not alleging it did it, but I'm saying it's certainly within the differential diagnosis of what could have happened. Could have just been intentional, could have been by a third party, could it have been an accident, or could it have been intentional by him as a suicide? So all three are options.
0: Right. Accidental, intentional, or suicide. And you know how vain and narcissistic Hogan was, and he never would want people to see him as a old man who can't talk. You know, that would
13: be looking like Stephen Hawking's.
0: Yeah, so you're right. I mean, and listen, Clearwater PD, they better investigate that angle as well. And, you know, that angle is just getting a toxicology report and seeing how many opioids were in his body. And that's how he would have done it. He knows what he knows what perks do. He knows that it slows you. He's been doing perks for 40 years. 50 years. He's 72 years old. He's been doing them since he was 20 years old. Hogan dated back. I'm gonna say a word that you probably have heard of, but it's really old school. He was doing what we called Meanie Greenies, Placidils. Have you ever heard of those?
13: Yeah, back in the day, I've heard them forever. But
0: yeah, they were like jelly filled. They called them Meanie Greenies, and they were called Placidils, and they were like, oh my god, they were like three times a Percocet. And he'd always be saying, man, back in the day, me and Andre would take like three or four Placidils, and we couldn't even see the wall. Like, I mean, like Hogan had a history, and I can testify firsthand knowledge because I did pain pills with him. and he liked his pain pills. And you're right. I mean, Dan, you said it as a doctor, but if he knows that he can't talk for the rest of his life, and, you know, he doesn't want to be perceived as an old guy that, you know, just wrinkles away as a raisin, you know, maybe he takes a handful of perks and knows that he won't wake up in the morning. I mean, that's got to be, they've got, that's not ideal, and it's not, you know, it's not the most user-friendly thing we want to think that how Hogan went out, but it's something that you, Clearwater PD has to investigate.
13: They have to consider that. I mean, it's again, even though it's not a, you know, it may not be on the face suspicious, there's a lot of factors in there that would make it potentially suspicious. Like when a girl dies or goes disappearing, you know, it's not suspicious unless there's a $7 million life insurance policy taken out on her 3 months earlier.
0: Right. I mean, you know,
13: you have a guy now that just got married, so there's potential incentives there.
0: We got the Scientology angle.
2: Yeah, but if he killed himself, still everybody's still getting the same money.
0: Well, I mean, we're talking foul play is what we're talking now.
2: So then nobody gets the money?
0: No, I mean, the money will just be, yeah, I mean, at the end of the day, Dan, I don't think any of Hogan's value had anything to do with a life insurance policy.
2: Or killing himself.
13: He definitely had one, dude. There's no way that guy didn't have a life insurance policy.
0: I'm just saying, I know what his life insurance policy is. Let me just go ahead and say that.
13: Oh.
0: I do. I know what it is. I could tell you privately.
13: It's a fraction of what his worth is?
0: It's pennies on the dollar. Compared to what his personal worth is estimated to be around 35 to 40 million if you count his properties. So
13: right. That's his life insurance is under five.
0: Yes, it was under five. So you know, there's nothing. Life insurance policies sometimes don't pay out if they're suicide. So you know that I don't think that. That's in play with regards to the money aspect of it. I do think, and Lummy, I think I've even said it prior to today on the air that there's a chance Hogan killed himself. I think I've said that. Did I not?
7: Yes, you have.
0: Yeah. There's a chance that Hogan killed himself because he was like, I'm not going to go out a mute.
13: Feeble.
0: A mute, feeble. Old, you know, can't talk.
6: You said he got a haircut when he got back, though.
2: I was just thinking the same thing. Why would he trim up if he's not going to stay up?
13: Because he's going to have pictures taken of him at the end. He's going to want to look good for his pictures.
0: Yeah.
2: Oh, man, you guys.
0: I mean, I'm just saying.
13: I mean, this narcissism. Gene, take the narcissistic argument all the way to the end. Now, okay, I can't do what I want to do, but I still look good. And so I'm going to die, and everyone's going to remember how I look today, not how I look with all my muscle wasting in 6 months, or can't talk when I'm on the microphone in 2 months. They're just going to remember me with my handlebar mustache and my freshly dyed hair and mustache.
0: Yeah. Anyway, Dan, thank you for shedding some great light, including my theory of, you know, possible suicide. Thank you for helping.
6: And what kind of nerve is it again, Bubba?
0: Frenetic.
6: Oh, boy.
13: Frenic. Like friend.
2: You
13: Frenic.
2: Can't even say it. Friend Nick.
0: Frenic. Frenic.
13: Frenic nerve.
0: Frenic nerve.
13: Yes.
2: So do we really want to know that he killed himself?
0: Yes.
2: Why?
0: Yeah, I
13: mean, why? Yes, we want to know.
2: We want to know.
0: Well, I mean, it also takes pride.
2: I want to know if the girl killed him or the other dude killed him, but I don't care about him knowing that he killed himself.
0: Well, I mean, you got to know. That way you can't.
13: And by the way, it's a public service message to the rest of the world to be, you know, cognizant of the warning signs of potential suicides. You know, it's the world needs to know, Gene.
0: Yeah, not everybody's a hard ass like you, Gene.
7: Well, hopefully Sky releases it.
0: Yeah, supposedly the autopsy's been done, and she has the results.
2: I hope she keeps it to herself.
0: And here's the deal. Here's the deal, Dan. The least transparent she is about it, the more it leads to potentially what we've been talking about.
13: Yeah.
2: Yeah.
0: I mean, right?
2: Right.
0: I mean, right. The least transparent that she is, the more that leads to foul play, not necessarily from her, but from himself, or it just, again, if we
13: something
0: don't,
13: not natural.
0: Right. Something way other than what they're trying to sell us. And you know what, Dan? Right. They weren't even trying to, they were trying to rubber stamp this and get this guy cremated until I, and you helped me on Monday and Tuesday, we started bringing up, listen, there's something fishy going on here, man. There is something fishy. And the medical examiner with the most important and most popular person in the world that just died in your jurisdiction, you can, and the medical examiner, Dan, it's my understanding that the medical examiner can do an autopsy at any time. Like they have the

0: Just dropped the kids off at school. It's office day today.
1: So. Don't nick a nerve.
2: Don't nick a nerve.
0: I won't nick a nerve. I'm just wearing my gray sweatpants.
2: All right, buddy. We'll see you later.
3: What the hell has gray sweatpants got to do with operating?
4: It means he has a big penis.
2: Yeah. Dan has a big penis.
3: Oh, whatever.
5: He fills up the penis pump, Gene, all the way.
2: Yes. Yeah, on our penis pumps, he goes clear to the top. I got a couple other excerpts.
4: Well, if you want to be very frustrated, you can just listening to
3: You think
4: TMZ.
3: Hogan did this on purpose to help you out, Bubba?
2: No, Gene.
4: Because he killed him.
2: No.
3: You think he knew he was going and he didn't want to be here?
2: He didn't want to have to
3: whisper his name, so he just did this and...
2: No, let me what you're saying. If I want to
4: be more frustrated,
2: Gene, shut up for just a little bit.
4: Go watch the breaking news from yesterday when TMZ was reporting.
2: Will you handle it to me?
4: I sent it to you, and it sounds just like our show. So it's them talking about everything that you said, and they're talking about how it's breaking news. On it's frustrating. Luckily, there are positive comments.
6: We now have new information.
2: I'll get to this next.
4: Yeah, it's
5: no man. New, is it Harvey with his buddy?
2: New,
4: yes.
2: New, oh, new information, and it's exactly what I said 2.5 hours earlier.
4: The whole 5 minutes is everything that you said, all wrapped in the 5 minutes.
3: Can they copy this?
4: With all their sources, they've been on the phone with all day, supposedly. All their different sources.
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0: Hey, who picked out that music?
1: Wyatt Harris, $25.
2: I got to tell you, Gene, I don't know. What's this place called?
0: Oh, I don't know. Hold on.
1: BPR Medenberg.
0: I got it.
1: $50.
0: I didn't realize so I was going to talk about it.
2: So hold on, Gene. I mean, did you pay for it or did you?
0: No.
2: That's what I'm saying.
0: The dude hooked us up, man.
2: I know. So when a guy hooks you up, he's expecting a little...
0: Okay, so you're going to yell at me now, right? You yelled at me earlier.
2: I'm not going to yell at you.
0: The music got me back into shape.
2: I'm not yelling
0: now,
2: at you. I'm just
0: now
2: trying
0: I'm
2: to...
0: Now stupid again.
2: No, you're not. I'm trying... let me talk.
0: Oh, I got notes.
2: When a guy... When you go to a guy's place, a restaurant, and you like it, like you like this place, and it's good, and you work a deal that he brings... you know, he gets up early and makes all this food for us.
1: Shadow Panda, $10.
2: Then he's not expecting, but it would be nice to give him some coverage.
0: I got his coverage on notes, but these are Colombians, and I'm just learning how to be a Colombian right now.
2: Well, you don't have to be a Colombian in order to...
0: No, I want to be.
3: He said they make all the money.
0: Because I was telling Sev earlier, there's only two other people, other than white people, but the other two people mainly in America that make the most money are... Gay people or Colombians.
3: So which are you going to be?
0: I'm going to be a Colombian.
2: Okay.
0: Well, and I told the guy, I said, listen, man, I'll go treetop on the plane and everything. You know what I'm saying?
2: Okay, well, that's, I don't know what that means, but I mean.
0: Well, you know, you got to know the cartel words to know that.
2: Okay. Well, Gene, there's a Colombian restaurant that obviously you frequent that I'm assuming is probably close to your shop.
0: And it's called My Querida.
2: Okay.
1: It's in St. Pete.
0: Yeah, but we just opened one in Lutz. Oh. And I'm saying we now because you know he's in my area, so I'm hooking up with him.
2: Oh, and so where?
0: I'm even learning Colombian.
1: I'm getting the website for you, Bubba.
2: Okay, thank you.
0: My Querida.
2: I will tell you, man, the empanadas that you gave, the big hot dog, French fries.
1: Essentially,
0: that's beautiful, ain't it?
2: But it's just too much for lunch,
0: right?
2: So I'm going to save it for dinner.
0: There you go.
2: I don't know what that's called.
1: I sent you their website.
2: Oh, you did?

0: So, Gene, when you're cutting deals with these people, you just can't, you know, get.
1: Listen, man, you can get me killed if you talk too much here.
0: What do you mean? I'm just trying to promote this place.
2: I know, but they're going to be taking their food to you, not me, and I'm going to die.
0: What do you mean?
2: Because they're Colombian, bro.
3: The thing you got, the hot dog thing, I guess, as Gene said, it's our famous Sal Chipapa.
2: Chipapa.
3: Sal Chipapa.
0: So there's one on 54th Street North.
3: Where's the one in Lutz?
0: And then, do they have
2: They started out in 2014. There was a mom and pop thing. And the Maya Carita means wagon. And what they used to do is their mom and pop used to make the food and put it in a wagon. And they were like the first
0: I see a little wagon right there.
2: Yeah, and then they would travel around and feed people.
0: Okay.
2: So.
3: Okay, it's on Land O'Lakes Boulevard. Oh, yeah, wait, I know it.
2: Right there on that curve.
3: Yeah, it's where the seafood place used to be.
0: It's called My Carita, and they have two locations, one in St. Pete on 54th Avenue North, and then one in where, Lummi?
3: It's in Lutz. It's on Land O'Lakes Boulevard. It's 1930 Land O'Lakes Boulevard.
2: You got to vibrate the R's. Oh. How they taught me last night.
0: Okay, go ahead.
2: Roberto Carita.
0: I can't do that.
2: Well, you got to.
0: I can just throw it
2: Try
0: over.
2: It.
0: I can't.
2: You do me. Do me doing that.
0: This is my Carita. So anyway, my Carita, the one in Lutz, and then obviously the original OG on 54th Avenue North, which is, I think, just right down the street from Northeast High School. And they were nice enough to bring us some of their Colombian cuisine. What are these? The empanadas are unbelievable. And then
2: they sell like 15,000 empanadas a year. They're so delicious.
0: I would say they probably sell more than that, Gene.
2: Well, maybe it's a month.
0: John Costica Lasker Fridays are the best. $100. What?
3: Wyatt Harris, 25.
2: Oh, it's 15,000 a week.
0: Yeah, fits what I'm saying. They sell
2: 15. I need to get hooked up with these guys, man. Yes. If I could just make like about 8 cents an empanado.
0: What are you trying to strong arm it now?
2: Like no, I'm trying to be a cartel. Cartel strong arm. I'm going to try to work my way in.
3: What are you going to give him protection?
2: Whatever
0: he
2: it takes.
0: He doesn't know what he wants.
2: I just want a part of the action.
0: He is way running hot today, is he not?
2: It's on the Seth.
0: So let me.
2: Seth hooked me up with a damn blue almond.
0: A blue almond.
3: Yeah. Oh, you had an energy drink?
2: Yeah.
4: Mm. Oh, wow.
0: So, Lummi, you're saying...
2: Sarasota. Those mess me up, man.
0: So, Lummi, you're saying that...
2: Might as well take speed. Same thing.
0: Yeah, same thing.
2: Do a bump. Okay. Or drink an omni.
0: That'd be a hell of a promotional. Seth? Do a bump or take an omni. Your choice.
4: But I know that I know Gene's wearing you out, but could I?
0: You got him. You got him tuned up, brother.
4: I got him. But could I touch on something real quick?
0: I eat my empanada.
4: It's been something that's been on my mind for a week, and I don't want to cause any tension at all.
3: Oh yes, please.
2: Is it about me?
4: Yeah.
0: No. I mean, all right. Go ahead.
4: Gene, remember last week when you were telling Lummi and I that story about when you were at Hogan's and then. You woke, you slept over and, you know, he woke you up and then he was shooting and he got all like, Bubba said that there's no way that you ever slept over at Hogan's house and no way that he ever.
2: What are you, an idiot?
4: Would do steroids in front of you.
2: Seriously.
4: Me?
2: Yeah, you.
4: I'm an idiot?
2: No.
4: Oh.
2: Hogan.
4: Bubba.
2: Bubba. What makes you think I didn't sleep over there? I worked on that little car putting them seats in all night long that one night.
3: Benji, 5 o'clock
2: in the morning, and he just said, lay on the couch. So I did. He asked me if I wanted to work out in the morning. I said, yeah. He stumbled in there like he was, you know, broken legs. And then he got it behind. Well, how do I know about that cabinet with the mirror in front of it? Oh, I just guessed it? No. It's true. I did sleep over.
0: I just want you to tell the story. Go ahead and tell the story.
2: So... You know, I'm laying there, and he comes down a little step, comes into that room, and he's just like.
4: He was like walking real slow and hunched over, limping over,
2: got over in there, took a couple shots, leaned over like he was praying, and then he turned around.
3: You said for a minute, right?
2: Maybe a minute. A minute's a long time when you're staring at somebody doing something different. You know what I'm saying? That's a long time. But he didn't even make no noise. And then we stand there. Then all of a sudden he turns. Hey, brother, are you ready?
1: Are you ready to work out? Are you ready to work out with the Hoaxer? Let's go.
2: And then I went like, damn, give me a couple of them, and I'll be ready, too.
3: And then you started taking some Deca.
2: I don't know what he was taking, but...
3: No, you.
2: Oh, after that? It was months after that. Bubba made me do that.
4: Xerxes said, Bubba said, and I quote, Gene's never lifted a weight in his entire life.
2: I haven't.
4: Yeah, did you lift with Hogan that day?
2: No.
4: Oh, you didn't? Okay.
3: Did you ever work out with Hogan?
2: No.
3: Okay.
0: No, I have. I will. I don't know about any of what Gene just said.
4: You don't know about the 2 a.m. sleepover?
2: No. You know about me working on his car putting them seats in.
0: I do know that he slept over in the mud room one night.
3: Tattoo Guru, $10.
1: On a couch of some kind.
0: It was the room when you first walk into the right.
2: Yeah.
0: And it's called the mud room. Fancy, real rich people who have big houses. They're usually the entrance of their home. They call the mud room, and it's dates back to old time deals when you first walk in from working in the field. You needed a room where you could take your boots off, and they called it the mud room. So, Linda,
2: so you saying he jobbed me out like I was nothing and stuck me in a mud room, and when he had all of them rooms, he could have put me in somewhere good.
0: Well, I mean, it did have a pretty big wooden bed.
2: Maybe I hit one of them ports because he did me that way.
0: Well, so I do know
2: that's
0: that,
2: not right. I'm kind of mad at him now.
0: I do know that Gene did for a while had a membership at like one of the fitness places, and he would go work out. So I do know that.
3: Yeah, there's videos too of it.
0: And I've worked him out a few times.
2: Oh, he'd just say that with an AI.
0: And I feel, and I, it, well, like you at Hogan's Hospital, bad. I mean, you've been known to use AI. And I do know that Gene came to the Clem Gym 3 or 4 times. I worked him out there. So.
4: But you don't think that Hogan would do any sort of injections in front of Gene?
0: I don't know. I mean, I really, we got so much to cover today.
2: Yeah, don't get yourself into a lie there, bro. No, Gene, I was around you guys a lot, remember me?
0: I know.
2: Okay.
0: So, Lummy, you're saying I'm going to go from a bad mood to a worse mood.
4: Oh, no.
2: Just play that music, man. That music takes that mood right away.
0: That TMZ basically took my entire monologue yesterday.
3: No, the whole month and a half.
5: We now have new information based on the police report in the case and other information suggesting that his death was the result of medical malpractice.
6: Medical malpractice having to do with an injury, at least as a nurse who was on the scene, an occupational therapist.
0: Oh, Lummy, where did we hear occupational therapist from?
3: The Bubba Loesman Show.
6: Therapist who was on the scene who feared and shared this fear with the police that during a surgery.
0: Oh, and who said that this occupational nurse talked to a police officer and it would be on his body cam? Who said that?
3: The Bubba the Love Sponge Show.
6: That
0: about maybe 10 days ago?
3: Maybe, yeah, maybe more.
6: Hulk's phrenic nerve had been severed. And the phrenic nerve basically connects to the diaphragm, which controls breathing. What's significant here is we are told that Hulk's wife, Skye, sounded the alarm when she saw Hulk had stopped breathing. Now,
0: it's exactly what I said. Did I not?
2: Yep. Yes.
0: Skye found him.
5: Charles and I have been going back and forth because I was on the phone with sources.
0: Probably people that listen to my show.
5: With 45 minutes ago.
0: Or let me just go into our
2: went to your YouTube and played it back.
0: Yeah.
5: And he was working on the Lil Nas X story. So when I was on the phone, you say that the occupational therapist feared. Actually, what I was told was he said it. He didn't think it. He said
6: the nurse said it.
0: I see Ducks says, I was dying hearing this. I was saying, Bubba's been talking about this, Harvey. It's not new. Bubba.
5: The nurse, the occupational therapist.
0: Let me, exact words yep. we used.
5: Yep. Said that it was the result of this phrenic nerve.
6: So this nurse.
5: It's not a nurse. There was a nurse there and an occupational therapist.
0: I think who else said that?
3: Bubba. Check.
6: said that it actually...
0: And I know all the haters are like, oh my God, it's a whole big Hogan deal. This is a big deal. This is a big deal, and I'll even go onto a limb and kind of maybe double down on what Dan said. This could be suicide. This could be suicide. Now, are you going to rip that off of me too, TMZ? Give me my flowers. Give me my credit.
1: Why, you don't want to put yourself with TMZ? They're a bunch of idiots.
0: No, you do.
1: Nobody watches that.
3: TMZ literally talked about it yesterday. Now it's everywhere.
0: Gene, it's about exposure of the brand.
1: Okay.
0: So, yeah.
6: Did happen? That's what he said. Now, I don't know the basis of it. I do know, based on our phone calls that we made, that it is in the police report and...
0: Who said that? Who said that the initial police report would say this?
3: You.
6: There is body cam at the scene.
0: Who said that?
6: And I'm told that there is body cam both where the office...
0: That really sucks,
1: you
0: TMZ.
1: Untold, you heard...
0: Come on, TMZ.
6: Sirs were discussing it amongst themselves, and presumably there was body cam when police were interacting with the occupational therapist. What is really interesting about this, and honestly we have not gotten to the bottom of yet, is there was talk that Hulk had been cremated. Brooke Hogan, Hulk's daughter, has wanted an autopsy and said there was something suspicious here. You would think if, we don't know whether he's been cremated yet. A week ago, they said he had not yet been cremated. But we don't know what the status is now. But you would think they would go for an autopsy.
0: Who's been saying that?
4: Harvey.
0: I mean, even Seth, who doesn't really say much.
4: June 18th. June 18th.
1: How much further you want to be?
0: Oh, my God.
4: Where's Harvey looking? Is he?
0: I think he's, I don't know.
6: Why there was any
3: sources.
0: Hold on, here we go.
6: Evidence of medical malpractice.
7: Correct.
4: Oh, he wants to show a side view of his biceps, I think.
0: Yeah, exactly.
7: Two surgeries. In mid-May, he had one effusion on his neck to repair a neck injury.
6: Right.
7: That's when Charles mentioned. But about a week or two or a couple days before he passed away, he had a surgery on his heart as well. So it's unclear which surgery the occupational therapist is addressing.
6: Right.
0: Talking about the neck one.
3: Which you said back then, too, before he died, that he had... You didn't know if it was his heart surgery or the neck surgery. You said that on July whatever, the 18th or whatever day
7: with
3: it was.
7: Phrenic nerve.
6: So it was a recent surgery.
7: So all that being said, though, you would think that if he had both these operations prior, you would want the autopsy to figure out
6: what I can't. Why
7: what
6: wouldn't
7: happened?
6: The police had
0: and
6: the,
0: who's been saying that?
1: Only you.
6: This information from at least as the occupational therapist put it.
7: Right.
6: Why wouldn't the medical exam? Why wouldn't the police?
7: I can't answer
6: order
7: that.
6: An autopsy.
7: I can't.
0: Who's been saying that? Let me. You're like this entire thing is just rehashing everything I've said from the day he died.
3: Yep.
6: Like even without the family.
4: Do you not think there's a chance that Harvey's has somebody on the inside
0: here?
4: Yeah.
0: I think Harvey watches our show. Or I think Harvey has somebody at TMZ that knowing that we nailed it on that he was going to die, that I think Harvey has somebody that monitors the show.
3: Well, we have sent them.
0: Yeah, we sent them.
3: We send them stuff.
0: We send them our shorts.
3: And they don't give us
6: I cannot answer that question yet. I don't know the ins and outs of Florida law that way. I just don't know. But the odd thing to me is that if this was medical malpractice, you would think the family, i.e. Sky, would have a claim. And you would want that autopsy
7: to
6: confirm
7: that autopsy.
6: It. And that's why this is so odd to me that, as far as we know, there has not yet been an autopsy.
7: Correct.
6: And that's what does not make sense to me. You know, there are other things that Brooke wonders about, we're told. But this now, we know, is in the police report. And again, presumably, we're told on body cam, at least amongst the officers.
7: Right.
6: And I'm assuming.
0: And I have said that all along. You get the body cam footage, it's going to lay out the police officer talking to the respiratory therapist, and the respiratory therapist lays it out. And Lummy, you have been asking for the body cam footage since the day this happened.
3: Yes.
0: Multiple days.
5: That the whole conversation with the occupational therapist.
6: By the way, and Sky was present when this
5: Sky
6: was happening.
5: Sky was right there.
6: Sky was right
5: She's
6: there.
5: The one who sounded the alarm in the first right. place. He was. We're told he was sitting in a chair.
7: Correct.
0: Oh.
3: Who's recliner?
0: How many times have I said recliner?
3: A lot.
5: He was sitting in a chair. This wasn't a heart attack where he grabbed his heart, we're told. He was sitting in a chair.
6: And to stop breathing.
5: And to stop breathing.
6: So there has to be an autopsy. I mean...
5: But yet, we're told...
7: None as of yet. No.
6: Why there hasn't been an autopsy. And although the fact that he has not been cremated, or at least as of last week, had not been cremated, at least points to that they're talking, there's some conversations going on about this.
7: She put on her Instagram story that she was there was family concerns and they weren't going to cremate him until those family concerns got assuaged. So, but that was...
0: Which, by the way, let me report it.
7: A week ago, though.
6: So. Now we know what those family concerns are.
7: Correct,
5: yeah. But she was present
6: right.
5: when the occupational therapist...
6: So why isn't she ordering it?
5: Exactly.
6: Right.
5: That's, I mean, there are questions.
8: Yeah. Hey, I'm Cameron from Charlotte.
3: So then later on, I think 2 or 3 hours later, they said they talked to Sky, or Sky called in and confirmed that she did get the autopsy done. She has the results, and she did not want to release them.
0: Stuff going on around here. And is it wrong for me to try to overturn every possible stone in this scenario to get a clean explanation? We got the medical examiner's report. That doesn't tell us anything because it says death investigation by Dr. Fitzgerald, which is his primary physician. And that's what they're going with. Now, I'm sorry. I need somebody other than his general physician to tell me how he died. Because if his general physician had made a mistake or prescribed something that he shouldn't have, or knew that Hogan overdosed on an opiate that he probably should not have prescribed, he's not going to write that down in the police report. No, he's going to write old guy heart attack.
3: Mm-hmm.
0: Like he did. Toxicology report through an independent autopsy pathologist would show us that.
4: What's your guess here?
0: My guess is... let me see what I say. Something or somebody that did something.
4: On purpose?
0: Maybe not necessarily.
4: Okay.
0: But I need something more as a journalist, as his former best friend, as a friend of his daughter. I think the family, at least Nick and Brooke, need to know how their father really died. And maybe it is exactly what the primary physician wrote. It's a simple ass heart attack. But I'd like to have one more set of eyes, professional eyes, unbiased eyes, not with ties to Scientology eyes. I'd like to have one more set of eyes look at Hulk Hogan's death. There's this is from the 12th of this month, which was 10 days ago.
3: Yes.
0: This is from 10 days ago. Oh, man, thank you. PayPal, Venmo, Cash App. She'd like to have some answers. There's just some stuff that's not adding up as to how he died, who was there, who saw him, how long was he dead for? Did he die in his recliner? Did he die with a respiratory therapist there? Oh. Whoa.
3: There it is.
0: I mean, right? Gene, even as much as you try to hate on me, I mean, I'm completely nailing it.
4: Looks
0: here.
4: Like
8: I'm
4: you've been
8: not
4: listening to Harvey.
8: On y'all over this.
0: does the police footage, body cam of the police officer talking to the respiratory therapist, does she say that there was a nerve that was severed on...
8: Hold on, what? What? What?
0: 10 days ago? 10 days ago? I'm talking about an occupational therapist that's on police cam saying that there was a nerve severed? Things have been really slowing down, man. Thank you. PayPal, Venmo, Cash App. She'd like to have some answers. I rewind it too much.
3: If you
0: just
3: ever,
0: some stuff
3: go 5 seconds, all you got to do is hit the right and left arrow. Left arrow goes back 5 seconds. Right arrow goes forward 5 seconds on your keyboard.
0: Oh, on my keyboard.
3: Yeah.
8: That's the thing in front of you.
3: See, you're going 5 seconds ahead. Five more seconds.
0: This is good enough. Tory therapist there. Does the police footage body cam of the police officer talking to the respiratory therapist... does she say that there was a nerve that was severed during his neck procedure that caused all this? I mean, drop the mic, bitch.
8: Right.
0: Drop the mic, bitch. Let me have Gary make that a little short.
3: We are.
4: What, you watching a short's going to be the new short?
0: No, I don't know.
9: 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Wow. The Bubba the Love Sponge show will be right back.

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0: some thumbs up. Put some hearts in there. Send some flowers.
1: Some money.
0: Give us some money.
1: PayPal, PayPal, Venmo, Cash App, all at the Bubba Army. And we have to thank the Colombian restaurant that took care of us today and brought us some food. Gene Lasker says the only other than white people, the only people that make money in America are queers.
0: And I didn't say that word.
1: Yes, you did.
2: You said it on hot mic.
1: You said it on hot mic.
3: It's okay, by the way.
1: It's okay. You can say queer.
4: Oh, you can?
3: LGBTQ.
4: I thought I said gay.
1: You can say queer. It's fine. It's fine.
5: Okay. I thought you was putting me under the bus.
1: No, I'm not.
2: Me correcta.
1: Colombia and queers make a lot of money.
3: You just can't.
1: They're just great. They're great workers.
3: You just can't say like, you damn queers.
1: Yeah, yeah, you dirty queers.
3: Yeah,
1: like,
3: you can't say that.
1: If you just say hey, you know, queers are cool, then you're cool.
6: Then you're cool.
1: Okay. Just like Colombians are cool.
6: My Colombians are real cool.
2: Mi Carita.
1: The Mi Carita restaurant, which is now the newest location, is in Lutz.
6: It's Mi Carita.
3: Have you heard of the show Queer Eye for the Powder Coating?
6: If it'll make me money, you know what? I'll say it.
3: Okay, well.
6: But I won't do it, but... TV, you know, or radio, you could be lying.
1: On TV.
6: So.
1: Gene used to say, we're not on TV.
6: We're not on TV.
1: But we are now.
6: Now we are.
1: Yeah.
6: Kind of sucks.
1: So yesterday, August 21st.
6: But now you can see me eating.
1: From the ringside news.com, police confirm Hulk Hogan death investigation still ongoing. And not closed.
2: You know, with Ringside News, at least, you know what? I'll give them credit. They've literally ran with all our stories since we've been
1: given us information. Given us our flowers.
2: Yes.
1: It's amazing. Police confirm Hulk Hogan's death investigation is still ongoing. Mark West, $25 for Gene Lasker.
6: Hey, you think that they're keeping him long-term alive to, you know...
1: They're not keeping him alive, parts Gene. Of him?
6: Hooking him up to maybe make another dude out of him?
1: No. So...
6: I wonder what the scientific guys could be doing that.
1: Well, they could. They're into that sort of thing. The death of Hulk Hogan continues to send shockwaves to the wrestling world, and now authorities have issued a fresh update confirming the case is far from closed. Boy, according to TMZ, the Clearwater Police Department released a statement clarifying that the investigation into Hogan's passing is still ongoing. Detectives are actively interviewing witnesses and gathering medical records connected to the wrestler icon's sudden death. The department explained the situation in detail. We have been in communication with family members, including his son Nick and Brooke. The unique nature of this case has required us to interview multiple witnesses and seek medical records from a variety of providers, and our detectives will continue to do just that, and all of this takes time. Boy, that's a far cry from this, is it not?
6: Yes.
1: Hold on. It's a far cry from this.
7: The Clearwater Police Department is conducting a death investigation, which is standard in these types of cases. There are no signs of foul play or suspicious activity cases. There are no signs of foul play or suspicious activity related to this call for service at this time. There are no signs of foul play or suspicious activity related to this call for service at this time. There are no signs of foul play or suspicious activity related to this call for service at this time.
1: Boy, it's a far cry. Seems like it took a guy, some shock jocking, tell it like it is. People's Hammer was the only one that was telling the truth about his true health condition. Seemed like it took an outburst from him, along with him calling the public information officer from the Clearwater Police Department and saying, you guys are being some shady mother effers. Why can't we get the 911 tape? Why can't we get the body cam footage? Why can't we get the initial investigation report? Why?
2: Rene Costa, $10.
1: Why?
2: For Gene.
6: Hey, what would...
1: Police also acknowledged the cooperation of Hogan's family throughout the process. The Hogan family has been appreciative in our efforts and our communication with them. The latest update comes from after earlier reports revealed Hogan's... How do you say it? Frenetic? Yeah, I think I said it.
2: No, perfect.
1: Frenetic nerve may have been damaged during surgery. raising questions about whether medical malpractice was involved. While speculation continues, the fact that authorities are still actively investigating shows that there's lingering questions about exactly what happened in Hulk Hogan's death. Do you think this investigation will ultimately expose foul play or confirm medical malpractice? I don't think it's going to... I don't think it shows medical malpractice because that's a risk you take. You know all those papers that you sign when you are going to, you know, go under surgery? There's a certain amount of risk involved when he probably, you know, did this surgery, and one of which probably outlined this. That being said, I don't think it's medical malpractice as much as it's just, you know, incomplete and non-transparent reporting, you know, from the Clearwater PD. And I don't know if you tie that to Scientology or...
6: They spent the most money there.
1: Or...
6: I would be saying that.
1: Or... Hogan killed himself. And he may have killed himself knowingly, because he knew he never... He knew he would never talk again. He knew... You know, and just like Dan laid out.
6: I think he wanted to live a little bit longer with that wife of his. Even if he couldn't talk, he still look at it.
1: Good point.
6: I don't think he
1: would. Still bold. Still, as you would call it, still bold up to it.
6: Yeah. Mm. Come on.
1: Let's go through the phone lines here momentarily.
2: Yeah,
1: again, you know, again, whether Hogan killed himself knowingly or unknowingly. That's kind of where we kind of have shifted gears.
6: Hey,
1: I'm gonna say that I think that's what happened. I think that's what happened.
6: Godspeed, you Hogan.
1: Hello.
6: That's a shame.
4: Protection.
1: Okay, you're protected. Go ahead, sir. There you are. You're out. You sound like Darth Vader.
8: I just wanted to call and give you some flowers.
1: I like flowers.
8: You gotta be, I know, not happy, but all the vindication that you're getting, even if it is just flattery, like people stealing your stories, you know, I'm happy for you, and you know who I am, and that I'm here for you, and I'm still on it. And you may or may not know, we've never really talked about Scientology, because we've had other stuff to deal with, but did you know, are you familiar with Slaughter from Clearwater?
1: Familiar with who?
8: Slaughter.
1: Slaughter.
8: He was the chief, and I've heard you speak of him years in the past.
1: Slaughter.
2: Dan Slaughter?
8: He was the chief.
1: Is it Dan Slaughter?
8: I believe so.
1: Okay, so Dan Slaughter, former police chief, former Clearwater police chief.
2: Yeah, he retired 2023.
1: Yeah. Retired just 2 years. Retired 2 years.
8: Retired from the Clearwater Police, but he's on the board of county or city commissioners.
1: Oh, so he's on the board. He's on the board of the Pinellas County Commission. So he went from being the police chief to being on the county commissioner board.
8: No, I misspoke. The Clearwater City Commission.
1: Oh, all right. So which even you know. Makes it even more of a local issue, and the fact that he's now on the Clearwater City Commission, and he was the former chief of police. So yeah, So his name's Dan Slaughter.
8: Yep.
1: And
8: they are by far the most crooked organization I've ever worked in, around, or know personally.
1: So what's your opinion, sir? And I know you know a lot about this. I really do. I know. Without giving out your identity, that you were close to Hogan and lived not too far from him. And that's all I'm going to say. And that you guys palled around quite a bit. I would venture to say that you were kind of my replacement, if you will. you know, like best
3: buddy.
1: Is this
3: Darren Prince?
1: No, this isn't Darren Prince.
3: Okay.
1: But this has been one of my sources. And so let me ask you a question. Did you hear Dan's analogy today, and that is, you know, maybe Hogan took his own life, you know, maybe Hogan killed himself knowingly or unknowingly. Do you think that, and I know that you know a lot, listen, I'm just, in full disclosure, guys, I'm going to be honest with you, I've gotten a lot of my information from this gentleman, And this gentleman lives very close to Hogan. And for the last, I don't know, sir, what would you say, 5 years, you've probably seen him at least 4 or 5 times a week?
8: Yeah, a couple times here and there, yeah.
1: Yeah, and...
8: Not quite that much, but...
1: But so, anyway, make a long story short, what's your opinion? Now, knowing Hogan and how vain he is and how he wouldn't probably want to look weak and feeble... And not having the ability, Dan said that this surgery usually is not reversible or fixable, and that, you're probably the long-term effect of this is not being able to talk. Could you see where Hogan could have, maybe offed himself?
8: Oh, yeah. I mean, whether it was accidental or on purpose, we'll never know until the toxicology comes out as to what was in his system and how much.
1: Now, I know exactly where you live, and I'm not, and I know that you have pretty much a direct sight to his home. On the day that this happened, was it an absolute circus, in that 1,000 block, whatever, of El Dorado Drive? Was it just absolutely a circus, and did you go over there or just watch it from your place? Or you rather not say?
8: Well,
1: you know what? I'm going to be honest with you. I think I'd rather you not say, because it could potentially target who you are, because they could just say, well, which ones of the neighbors came over here? So I'd say we
8: probably... I can tell you I'm not a neighbor.
1: Well... you kind of are a neighbor. I know where you live. So, but anyway, make a long story short. Were you there at all when the police were doing their investigation, carrying stuff out of the house?
8: No.
1: No. Okay. All right. But could you?
8: I'm the medic.
1: What's that?
8: I'm the medic guy.
1: Okay. All right, so I have you confused with my other source.
8: Yeah, I don't want to keep, letting you go on. I just want to make sure you know who you're talking to.
1: Okay, so now I know who I'm talking to. You're my paramedic. So I got it. I got you. Because I do have...
8: Sorry, I didn't even know that long, but...
1: And let me, here's the deal, man. I just blew in my neighbor source.
2: I know.
8: I just work with you as best as I could.
1: I know, sir, but listen, I got a couple different sources, and one of which is a neighbor that pals around with Hogan a lot.
3: This guy the mailman or something?
1: No, but Hogan has a guy that lives about 5 houses down from him that has replaced me, and I thought that was this guy, and he...
8: No, I'm sorry. I'm just the medic guy.
1: All right. Okay.
5: The medic guy an emo guy, too?
1: What's that mean? What do you mean?
5: The Scientologist.
1: No, this guy's not a Scientologist.
3: Did he say emo?
5: Oh my God. Yeah, emo. Hey, ain't that the guy that owns the place, emo?
2: Yeah, emo owns it.
5: Emo. Oh,
1: no, he's not a Scientologist.
5: Okay.
1: Gene, he's just...
8: Gene, I grew up in Clearwater, and I hate Scientology.
5: Well, do you think the Scientologist is going to come kill us for doing what we're doing?
1: No, let me
8: well,
1: ask you...
8: I'm on protection, aren't I?
1: Yeah. Fred, let me ask you... And I'm just calling you Fred. Fred, let me ask you a question.
3: I'm going to get Bubba first.
1: Do you think, because I'm really, Fred, I am really rattling a lot of cages. You know that.
3: You know, Fred.
8: Oh, I do.
1: I mean, Fred, you know the inner workings. They are not, the only reason why they're even investigating this further, they wanted to rubber stamp this thing through, burn him up, and made it seem as if he died of an old guy heart attack, and because my loud mouth and because of my suspicions and because of my large following socially and in Clearwater, Tampa, that I have caused this. I single-handedly have caused this crap storm, and I think the city of Clearwater Police Department, I'm not on the top of their list, but do you think, Fred, and I want you to be honest, do you think the Scientologists could have me killed?
8: 100%.
5: Oh, I didn't want to hear that.
1: Fred, for real.
5: So we got to put our head on this.
8: Why do you think I don't call you without protection?
1: No, I know.
5: He don't want no part of you getting killed on him to get killed.
1: He doesn't want to be. Well, he calls me because.
8: I mean, you know who I am, and I'll talk to you all day long off the air, but I have a family, and
3: No, but Bubba, either one
8: I
3: of
8: know,
3: these...
8: I know what they're capable of. But Bubba, I've seen it. I grew up here.
3: Either one of these scenarios that you painted with Hogan where it was either, you know, accidental or, you know, purposely took, you know, pills, that still doesn't have anything to do with Scientology.
1: No, but we haven't put them in the best of light. You know, we've often, you know, somewhat speculated that, you know, are the Scientologists covering this up? You know, we've not put them in the best light, but you're right.
3: I hope the Scientologists make their decision based off of tape that they've gone back and they've listened to themselves.
6: Except didn't say nothing.
3: Yeah, and just not based off of what they hear say, you know?
1: Yeah.
2: I believe there is a clip that we have that says you love the Scientologist.
6: Will, Bubba?
1: Yes, Junior, my will.
6: Thank you.
2: What do you want?
6: Something.
1: He wants my track. hey, Tom Bean, guess what?
6: I'm your partner.
1: So, sir, what do you have any more information for me today, or are you just calling me up to tell me I need to be watching my ass, or both?
8: Well, selfishly, I'm calling you to, like, congratulate you on all your vindications, and it must feel good to be all the time winning now. But I get it. I know Hogan's still dead, and it sucks. And even though personally I wasn't like friends with him, I bumped into him enough here running around with my kids, and he was genuinely the nicest guy to your face. And I just really liked him. And when all this started happening, I saw you were on the tip of Fitzgerald and everything. I was like, I got to get involved and give him what I know, because I have too much integrity and now, stuff to just let it
1: so go. As a medic, sir, can...
8: I'm also a firefighter, just so you're aware. That's my job with firefighter paramedic.
1: I got
3: you
1: it.
3: Hunk.
1: So, means he's probably a pretty hunky dude.
3: Oh, he's
6: got a calendar, dude?
3: He's definitely September in the calendar.
1: He's Johnny September 2025.
3: Absolutely.
1: With his big ass hose. So anyway, but listen, sir, Johnny firefighter. So listen, when I say, you know, possible opiate overdose with the condition that he had with that phonetic nerve being severed, which causes like people to correct me, which causes your which causes your diaphragm and everything not to work well. And then the medics en route giving him two shots of Narcan, is that potentially a tale or an indicator that they were maybe somewhat concerned or had intel that he had, you know, opioids in his body and may have overdosed on them to the point of stopping breathing? Does the double shot of Narcan somewhat lead to that?
8: 100%, yeah. Anybody who knows Hogan that lives in this area, which especially FD that would respond, and Sunstar, and PD, would all be familiar with him. And come on, everybody knows who's doing what. And so even if he was unresponsive, again, we won't know for sure until we get the audio of the calls and body cam. But I'm going to go out on a limb and say they would have known that that was a possibility, but if he the way it sounds to me is he was found unresponsive, so he was probably still breathing or had just stopped. He was warm. His pupils were good, hopefully. I don't know, depending on the narcotics. But he was salvageable, or else they would not have started working him. So,
1: protocol
8: would have been Narcan, yes.
1: Yeah, so there is...
8: We don't listen to anybody, like Dan said. We don't listen to anybody. We just nod our head and say, yeah, okay, if he's unresponsive, he's getting Narcan.
1: Right, you do your job. As you guys are, as the ambulance driver, that's what Gene would be. You'd be the driver, Gene.
6: Yeah.
1: And you guys are back there.
8: Gene
1: just
8: would be my EMT.
1: No, Gene would be your driver. Believe me. So anyway, but listen. So as you guys are back there, just tearing packages open and running lines, and you know, thinking about, you know, would would they maybe have traked them? Would that have been an option?
8: They definitely would have tried to tube him, drop a tube, innovate him. I'm gonna guess that he got innovated, but obviously whatever happened was too far gone. And Dan said it perfectly. I mean, he is a doctor.
4: he was probably too far gone, bought from the narcotics, allegedly, for all his other systems to catch back up.
1: Oh, wow. I mean, yeah, there probably comes a point where even if you're on pills, you've gone too far for Narcan to work. You've probably seen that a lot in your line.
4: Yeah, I mean, it's a central nervous system depressant, the opioids, and once you get your system to stop responding, Narcan's not going to do anything.
1: Right. And
4: so I'm going to guess that's what happened. I don't know.
1: Now, what? If the blood panel or the toxicology thing was done correctly, it will show his levels of opiates in his body in conjunction with having that nerve that was severed, and they would be able to determine, if they're honest and it's not some cover up kabuki deal, which at this point I don't understand. Who benefits from a cover up other than potentially it doesn't make Hogan look as bad, you know? And if him just having an old guy heart attack, that plays well with the public. Maybe it doesn't play as well that he overdosed on, you know, opioids, causing his system to shut down and him.
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10: Whenever someone asks, how was your weekend? Or, what have you been up to? Or just, what's new? Have a good answer. Just do what you love. Toyo tires.
1: I think Fitz met them at the hospital to sign the death certificate, but he was not at El Dorado Drive.
6: Right.
1: So, sir, I mean, in my opinion, let's say it went out that way. Let's just say, for all intents and purposes, that's how it went down. He took too many painkillers. That didn't go well with this severed nerve. He put himself into a breathing coma situation. The medics, paramedics, EMTs, respiratory therapists, and male nurse could not bring him back. They gave him a double shot of Narcan, and it just was too much, too little, too late. I don't think it makes anybody look bad. If that's the truth, I don't think covering that up makes anybody look bad, except potentially the physician.
4: 100%. Like, you and I know Fitz is, he's just a piece of shiz.
1: Yeah, the doctor, yeah.
4: Let me back up even further. Seth and Brian, the counter-programmer, keep questioning you on your theory of the Scientology being involved. I'm here to tell you, as a 100% witness, nothing happens in Clearwater without the approval of Scientology.
1: Boom.
4: They're all on the payroll. And I was going to tell you, let me look up a guy named the Armed Fisherman. He's done lots of investigative reports, showed up to the courthouse, and been kicked out of city council meetings for demanding the truth.
1: Isn't there a guy named Aaron? I forget what his name, but I've been given his name by several different people.
6: Yeah.
1: And I need to have him on, but I wanted to have him on after we get the final results of what they're going to say happened here. Then I was going to have him on. I think he, as a kid, grew up a Scientologist. He's got a YouTube channel. Do you know?

0: Do you know his name?
1: He's big. I get it.
0: And I'm going to have him on. You know, he grew up a Scientologist as a kid and was indoctrinated to it and then broke away as an adult. And he's very vocal about being very critical about how powerful and, like you said, pretty much anything that goes on within the city of Clearwater, they got their hands on.
2: Yeah, nothing happens in Clearwater without their approval.
0: Yeah. So,
2: do I have proof to show you? No, I don't. But I've lived here my whole life and dealt with the government.
0: And inevitably work for the government. I mean, you know, you work for the you're a paramedic that works, you know. Aaron Smith is the guy. Hey, listen, firefighter Fred, appreciate your insight. Sorry, I got you mixed up with my other source. Hope that other.
2: No. So, I have one favor to ask, though, and I can't do it anywhere else.
0: Okay.
2: Well, kind of two. How can I get direct line to you, or that I know you'll see, like email or something like that, Bubba HQ through Facebook?
0: No. Or, I'll give you my personal cell number if that's okay with you.
3: He'll never answer.
2: I'm gonna leave you alone. I'm not gonna blow you up. But when I get
0: absolutely. I don't want. When you get stuff that I need, you know what I need. Just text it right to me. I'll text you back, and we'll have a text exchange. Lummy, you know my cell phone number, don't you? By heart, or do you just have it locked in?
1: I've locked in. Michael Ward, $20.
0: Lummy, I have a lot. So, Lummy, could you do me a favor and take this guy's information? And, sir, I'll text you as soon as I get off the air in an hour.
2: Okay.
0: I'll text you and be like, and you know what? Your name is Fire Marshal Bill is what we'll call you, okay?
3: Not Hogan's neighbor.
0: 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Tell them Bubba Army.
4: Somebody ban him an absolute immediately.
3: What are you doing watching?
4: 1488. Yeah, get rid of that nut job.
3: What's
4: please.
3: He doing?
4: Bubba the Love Sponge blames Eric Bischoff for Hulk Hogan's death. I flat out said it. Eric Bischoff worked him to death. Eric Bischoff had him on the road slinging wrestling promotions. I don't know if Eric Bischoff was an investor in the beer company, but Eric Bischoff had him grinding and working his ass off when he should have been in a Vegas brace on his neck, laying on his back, resting. Maybe Hogan would be here today. But this was Hogan's goal. I mean, this was Bischoff's golden goose. And, you know.
3: Right. He wasn't going to do it without him.
4: He wasn't going to do it without
5: him. Well, all because of the shoot style wrestling thing?
4: Oh, yeah.
3: Yeah.
4: Absolutely.
5: Man.
3: Man, do all the New York interviews and stuff.
4: But hold on, Seth. Let's just think about it. What has Bischoff, outside of the 83 weeks that he beat Vince, which was on the back of Terry, and mostly NWO, but outside of that, what has he ever done?
5: Not a damn thing.
4: I mean,
5: I know he's been in WWE, I think, a couple times, right? I'm not sure.
4: As kind of like a general manager, you know, a manager of Raw. And that was just based on the flowers and accolades that he got while riding Hogan's coattails over at WCW. But, you know, he's absolutely nothing without Hogan. He's absolutely nothing without Hogan. He's probably the most upset of all of this. I actually, when I was on with Vince Russo and the coach, I flat out, coach said, who do you think killed Hulk Hogan? And without a beat, I said, Eric Bischoff.
3: Oof.
4: Worked him to death. We'll get into that and more next. Hold on.
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0: Now, let me tell you something. God does not jump out of your wallet to pay those bills. Those bills keep on coming, oh say the great Gene Lasker. 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
1: I, got texted, Lummy.
2: XSL Gaming, $10.
1: I got texted from a police officer. That's all I'm going to say. And he said, oh, it's amazing how the Clearwater PD has officially started its investigation yesterday. Right? Just, I mean, up until yesterday, they didn't come out as strongly worded as they did. Yeah, you know, yesterday, police confirmed Hulk Hogan death investigation still ongoing and not closed. I mean, it was pretty much dead in the water.
3: So do you think they read the...
1: They listened to the show.
3: Right, but now that the girl said she had a... where they cut him up?
2: Autopsy?
3: Autopsy. So they see there's a little bit of foul play on his own self or some self? Or
1: we don't know.
3: The cops might know, and that's why they're investigating now? Think?
1: Well, the cops, you know, they were derelict in their duty... From not questioning this at all and just taking the word of his physician saying it was an old guy heart attack, and that's it. That's what they were going with. And meanwhile, I think, and Dan Diaco thinks, that Hogan either killed himself knowingly, or just took too many pills and killed himself unknowingly.
2: Richard Dietro, 25.
1: What happens if that comes out? I mean, at that point, I got to have a ticker tape parade.
4: I think they would do Key to the City.
1: Something.
4: Type stuff.
3: Key to the City.
4: They would probably do a parade around Clearwater and stop at Shepherd's.
1: Almost like when we did a parade around the Bone.
4: Yes.
1: Yes. Bury the Bone.
3: We killed it that day.
1: Hi, you're on the air. Go ahead.
4: I'm scared for my life.
5: Hey, Bo, this is Cage from Kenneth City. I just wanted to thank you because you kept, when you called that Shaw guy yesterday, I think that's what made them have to make the statement they made.
1: Yeah, the statement was after about 3 hours after I called him, and then he gets on the phone and probably calls the chief. The chief gets on the phone and probably calls the female detective, homicide detective, who I've heard is just lazy and incompetent. And then they're like, listen, there's starting to get to be some heat here. And now TMZ is covering it. Now, although TMZ completely ripped us off, Lummy, like 100% ripped us off, a very reputable and large delivery mechanism in TMZ, we need to really, really start looking into this. Because this wasn't an old guy heart attack. There's something more to this. Just like what I said from the day he died.
5: And that's why Tampa needs you, Bubba, because you keep the pressure on the people and you speak truth to power. And I've just been the biggest fan for about almost 30 years now. I don't know if you remember, but one night back at SIP, I let my old lady go back into the VIP with you, and I think she honked Bobo.
1: Hold on. So one night at SIP, which was one of my nightclubs that I owned with Fabrizi, you let your girl go back into my VIP room and she gave me oral?
5: Yeah, her name was Haley. We since lost her. She fell off the back of my Harley. But that was one of the biggest moments of her life.
6: Well, you're a good rider, ain't you?
1: Wow.
4: Did she talk about it a lot? Like,
1: I mean, yeah, did she say I was decently hung, not very well hung, you know, more than she would think?
5: She said you were good and you lasted a little longer than she thought you would, because she was really good at that.
1: Right, right.
5: And I also want to say that I'm very excited for the Blizzard 200 tonight. And I think that Seth and Babyface will finally get their due. They may be pussies, but they are pussies.

0: She comes out after she swallowing came, Bubba's, you know,
1: easy.
0: Drink from sip.
1: Lummy, you've not been doing this long enough to be able to frame that type of.
2: See, then you touch somebody's ear after that.
1: So, you know, just after having taken care of Bubba's party,
3: Jesus Christ,
1: you know, did she give you a description of how it went?
2: Do you have a Hogan tape?
4: No, sir. But do you remember her, Bubba? Her name was Haley.
2: Yeah, Did he remember 200 different groupies at that time? Do you realize how he ran them days? You gave your girl to him.
1: I don't remember her, sir. I don't.
5: That's got to sting, sir, right? That he doesn't remember Haley?
1: If I do remember right, it was in my upstairs VIP room at SIP in St. Pete. And it was, I think she had like dirty dishwater blonde hair-ish.
4: Yeah, well, it was a little more brunette than that, but you made me. I just hung out with Coco, and you took her up there.
2: Oh no, Coco
0: wasn't around, baby face. You ruined it.
2: You know, so, me and Coco ran all the girls to Bubba.
1: Yeah, well,
2: we did. Anyway, hard. I mean, I'm the only one that got the real good.
4: I'm looking forward to the show tonight,
2: and
4: guys.
2: I'm looking
4: Everybody
2: forward to see that $50 too. I'll maybe come get you.
5: Hey, right, Bubba, buddy,
1: thank you.
5: Hold
1: sir.
5: On, sir, Bubba.
1: Yeah,
5: do you know who that is?
1: Yes, it's Babyface.
5: But you didn't. You just found out.
1: No, I've
2: that
1: known.
2: Was
1: Bubba. Why do you think I said? Why do you think I described Babyface's wife's hair to a T?
5: Oh, is that? Oh,
2: Bubba.
1: Thank you.
2: Oh. I didn't know who it was.
4: Bubba's too good to get bamboozled. He almost got face.
1: No, I didn't. I knew it was you.
2: And well, I'm going to tell you something, Babyface. You're still giving up $50.
1: But Babyface, you...
2: And I know the code to the door to get to you.
1: You told... I you know, you had me for a second until you went with the David Allen Coe gimmick, and then you...
2: I was wondering because I'm the guy to prepare up the David Allen Coe music.
1: I lost her on the back of my Harley.
2: Babyface.
1: And so then,
2: I didn't get none of that.
1: I thought.
5: Yeah, but the first part you believe, Bubba.
1: I thought I would throw it back on you while describing your wife, the color of hair that she actually has, to know that you knew
4: that was smart. Yeah, you sniffed it out.
1: Hold on, Brian. And just like you've been trying to hate her, you always hate on me.
5: He sniffed that out from the buckle brush.
2: The whole thing is, I got suckered like an idiot, right? Yeah, that's how it's going to come down.
1: Yes.
2: Nobody else but me.
0: All right, baby face.
1: But Brian, I want you to know this. Would you not at least maybe acknowledge, you never acknowledge, that I might yet be right on this Hogan deal too?
4: Yeah, yes, and I think we both were, because you were like, why aren't they releasing anything? It's a cover-up. And I said, well, maybe they are doing an investigation, but I don't think they make that statement yesterday, but for the pressure that you were putting on them. And you literally called the information director, Rob Shaw, and left him a message, and he didn't want that smoke, so they went ahead and they're like, we need to make a statement on this because it's the heat is on.
1: And then TMZ practically watched my entire show and timelined it just the way I've been laid it out. But I mean, I'm even going as far as saying it was a drug overdose, whether it was, you know, he did it knowingly or unknowingly. I think that that's what happened, in my opinion. I mean,
4: have you had Lummy or Seth reach out to TMZ to get you on with Harvey to talk about, you know, what you've been told and what you know? I think they might be interested in that, and you know, for you to give them an exclusive, and then you could try and plug the documentary on that too.
1: You know, I'm just gonna wait until I think they've ripped so much of my stuff off now that they've got it honed in. I think everybody now kind of has it honed in as to what it might be, and it's just kind of a wait and see kind of deal. Whether Sky, here's the thing: if Sky doesn't release the autopsy reports, I think that screams of what potentially I've been saying. If she does release the toxicology reports, then I'm probably off, and it's not the way it went down. Like, I'm wrong. So, I mean, I don't know that she First of all, I just got a text from somebody that said, Scientologists don't believe in mental health.

0: issues, so they could see where if it was Hogan offed himself either directly or indirectly, that they may not want that out due to the fact that she's probably jumping right back into Scientology. But you know, I don't know that.
1: But the heart can break in its cool.
0: That information only really hurts one person, and that might be the doctor that overly prescribed him. And he may still be in the clear because he may have prescribed, you know, one as needed, and Hogan took six. So you know, I think there's still a lot of stuff to figure out. But I think we're kind of slowly honing in on at least there's something they don't want us to know.
2: Well, what I heard, and I heard Dr. Dan say this very early on when you guys were discussing Hogan's death, or at least maybe what he was going through. Dr. Dan had mentioned the phrenic nerve before as being a potential issue with the type of surgery that Hogan had. And there's what it sounds to me like is he had unstable hardware potentially, and he moved a certain way during therapy, and it may have finish severing that phrenic nerve.
0: Yeah. Yeah. Dan said early on that he thinks that the screws and the cement they use to keep the screws in place may not have set correctly due to the fact that he was not bed rest for 4 weeks. Instead, he was bed rest for 24 hours. And within 48 hours, he's already doing personal appearances, standing up for hours on end while not wearing a Vegas neck brace. And that could have caused, it wasn't maybe necessarily the surgery in itself, but it was the repositioning of the hardware that could have severed the nerve.
2: Yeah, and so it may have been putting pressure on it, and then he's doing therapy or whatever. Ben moves the wrong way or slips and falls and tries to catch himself, and then that's enough pressure to sever it all the way, which then would have stopped him from breathing immediately. So it may not have been an actual heart attack at all,
0: which
2: an autopsy would show that. And so if she doesn't release it, it may be because they're trying to get a settlement with the surgeons, and they don't want to potentially undo their ability to do that by
0: if you're the surgeon's counsel and they're trying to get a settlement from the surgeons, you're like, man, you need to give us every ounce of every bit of data on the autopsy you have, or don't cremate the body because we're going to do our own if we're getting sued. I mean, right?
2: Yeah, potentially they may do some sort of spoliation, but I don't know that they can force the body from, you know, being cremated at that point. You know, the autopsy would be the evidence of it.
0: I mean, if they're going to, in the tens of millions of dollars that this would be, you would think that they would want preservation of the body, not cremated. And we want to, if you're saying that and that happened via your autopsy results, we want our own independent pathologist to come in and verify or recheck your work if we got this much riding on it.
2: Yeah, there's a chance that they would want that, whether or not the body would be preserved that long.
0: But again, this all stems from just them, the lack of transparency from the time this thing happened. Like, he didn't die from an old guy heart attack. We know that now, and I think they're all in cover their ass mode, and it really is hard to tell how this is going to shake out. Really, it's and whether they're even honest about what they find. I don't think the family or Sky necessarily is obligated to give the results to the public. I don't think.
2: No, she's not, especially if the family paid for the autopsy themselves. And that's what I'm saying is she might not, if they're trying to angle this to get a non-litigation settlement from the medical providers that perform the surgery in the hospital, potentially.
0: What about the city of Clearwater? Do they have to be transparent on what they found?
2: Well, I think the police will have to release they'll ultimately, when they close their case, whether they find anything criminal happen or not, they will ultimately at that point have to release whatever records they have. But they may not have access to the autopsy itself.
0: Well, I'm sure they have. They'll have a toxicology and a blood panel, and they could, you know, if there are copious amounts of opioids in his body, which might be indicated by them giving him a double shot of Narcan, I think that would be something they would disclose and potentially rule that might be the cause of death, potentially.
2: Yeah, well, I mean, we'll see. It's still
0: If I'm right on this one, you almost have to go a whole show and like be my buddy, like you know, like no counter programming, like be my buddy. If I'm right,
1: make him sit on your lap.
2: Real quick, if you're right on it, what is your position at this moment?
0: My position is that he took too many opioids. He already had obviously a breathing condition or a diaphragm slowdown and what he was accustomed to taking, being able bodied would not fly under these conditions. And there are opiates in his body that caused his breathing to slow down even more, inevitably causing him to die. And it was, so he was so far under that, you know, Narcan wouldn't bring him back. That's my position.
2: Okay. All right. Well, yeah, if you're right, I will do an entire show sitting on your lap like a ventriloquist dummy.
3: Hell yeah. And it won't be on Friday on my show neither.
0: No, I don't want you to do that. I just want you to say that, you know, again, I'm the only person in the entire world that's taking this position. Nobody else is taking this position, and that's the position that I'm taking. So I think I should get some flowers from
2: I'll bring you in a dozen yellow and red roses.
0: There you go, my friend. And tell your wife thank you for the oral back at SIP.
3: Oh, goodness.
0: Appreciate it.
2: Haley loved it, man.
0: Sorry for your loss with Haley falling off the back of your Sportster.
3: Yeah, and the loss of your $50 that you got to
2: present. But she died doing what she loved, which was giving bizobs to DJs and riding Harleys.
0: There you go. Appreciate it, my friend.
1: We're going to channel her tonight on the Blizzard 200.
0: Thank you. I'm way late. Gotta go. Do you got somebody I need to talk? I heard you talking to somebody. Is there anything I need to know about?
4: He's still talking.
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1: Gene Lasker, thank you for the... Are you okay?
2: Yeah, I'm fine. Why?
3: Mike Thurman, $100.
1: Mike Thurman, man. It's that Gene Lasker effect.
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1: I probably need to check my PayPal.
4: Blizzard 200.
1: Things have been going crazy. 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
4: Yeah, I think you got one from Susan Poitras.
1: I did get one from Susan Poitras.
2: Yeah.
1: Pre-party for the Blizzard 200 tonight.
2: Yeah.
1: John Costica, $100 Lasker Fridays.
2: Set.
1: Then I had a guy named Lloyd Wells that actually asked for $100. He did.
2: Friend of mine.
1: Is it really?
2: Yeah.
1: We're one way, my friends.
2: I know, but I mean, I never know.
5: Well, how about it? Hey, Lloyd, ask him for $100.
1: This is from the 8th of this month. I've gotten so far down the Hogan path, I don't even know where I'm at right now. We'll see what, again, watch TMZ later today, and they'll pretty much have a complete synopsis of what, watch the next report come out. Hogan may have killed himself.
4: From sources. Yeah.
1: Okay. Hate to say it, but you're probably right. I mean, you're probably right, yeah. Bud. You're probably right.
6: Hogan went home to die.
1: So.
6: And that was called from the beginning, and that is what happened.
1: And that's kind of what Dan said today.
4: Yeah.
1: You know, right?
4: Yes.
6: Yeah, he was doing some physical therapy, breathing exercises. That's pretty typical when somebody goes home and has been on a ventilator, things like that. But
1: sir, you know,
6: physical therapy that he was doing probably wasn't to get him back in the wrestling ring. It was to just keep his lungs healthy enough to keep him alive.
1: Right. Wow. That goes right along the lines of what Dr. Dan said today, that he was never going to be the Hulk Hogan that he knew or that the public knew. And that is a big, over the top. Well, let me tell you something, brother. Tonight at Bob Hogan's Hangout. We got karaoke running wild, my friend. Nick, tell him. Listen, sir, thank you for the insight and procedurally walking us through this. Gene, if you were going to be where you couldn't talk and maybe had to be in a wheelchair or something like that, would you want that?
2: Well, no.
1: Yes, I get it. I still stand behind. Yeah. I'd love to. Hold on. I want somebody to actually watch this video I'm watching.
3: I know, Gene.
1: And Gene's sleeping. Gene,
4: your eyes are closed.
1: Gene, you are sleeping.
2: I was closed my eyes because I was bored of Babyface.
3: No, this is from the 8th.
1: Gene, this is from the 8th.
2: Right, because I
1: you
2: was
1: are
2: just...
1: out. You were completely out. Look at him.
2: I wasn't snoring, so I wasn't out.
1: He's I'm trying to find out where he... Hold on here.
7: Autopsy is a mic drop.
1: Open. Here it is.
3: Not
1: look,
3: now.
1: Look, hold on.
2: I just slowed him for a second.
1: Hold on.
6: But Bubba, let me ask you, do you really think that Hogan was doing great on Monday?
2: Okay, see, I tried to duck my head a little bit.
1: 3-11.
2: Why are you...
1: 3-11.
2: Listen.
1: 3-11.
2: Dogging me, Lummy. Seriously.
3: I didn't do anything.
1: I found it. I'm the one that found it out.
2: Yeah,
1: 3-11-38.
2: He didn't know a damn thing until he told on me.
1: Hold on, Lummy. I want you to write this down. 3-11-38 when he actually closed his eyes.
4: Okay.
1: Let's see when he opens them back. Hold on.
6: Really think that after that...
1: He's sleeping.
6: ...that long of a stay in the hospital and
1: here
6: all...
1: The head's starting to lean back.
6: ...all of the surgeries that he went through...
1: He's out.
2: I was bored.
1: Out.
2: We were talking about stuff, the same old thing.
1: He's out.
6: Was Hogan really doing that great on Monday?
2: We can't get him back. He's not a friend at the moment anyway, so why worry about it?
1: You're probably, you know what, sir?
6: A statement.
1: Hate to say it, but you're probably... Now the mouth's coming open. Now the mouth's coming open. Look.
7: Right. I mean, you're probably right, bud. You're probably right.
6: Hogan went home.
3: I think he did
1: Then I think he just woke himself up.
3: Because I looked over at him because I think
6: that
3: I heard
6: that was
3: him
6: called from the beginning, and that is what
2: Lummy's
6: happened.
2: Kicking my foot.
6: Yeah, he was doing some physical therapy.
1: Here it goes. His eyes are getting heavy again.
2: Listen, bro, I work for a living, and then I got to go home and work. And then I got to get up at 4 in the morning to get here.
1: Shut up.
2: Okay.
1: We're watching you.
2: And then if your show's boring, I'm sleeping.
1: Funny. Just be quiet.
6: Cool when somebody goes home. and he's been on a ventilator, things like that.
2: Y'all lying now.
1: He is literally in. He's in a field full of daisies right now.
2: I'm taking a 10-second relaxation.
6: But,
1: sir, you know,
6: well, the physical therapy,
2: you know, I see where Anna said, you know, it bothered your eyes
6: to get him back in the wrestling.
2: Round bulbs being in your face.
1: Out.
6: It was to just keep his lungs healthy enough to keep him alive.
1: Right. Out.
2: No, I'm rocking the chair. I can't
1: listen,
2: be that
1: sir.
2: Out.
1: Thank you for the insight. I am procedurally walking.
2: He's out. He's out.
1: Through this, I get it. I still stand behind. I'd love to have an autopsy.
2: Here comes the mouth.
1: See if I could. It should be the
2: then I woke up.
1: Best of both worlds. But I certainly understand where you're coming from. Thank you for the information that I did not know. And I appreciate you being Bubba Army, my friend. Thank you.
2: Kurt Morgan.
6: Hey, love you guys.
2: Because my phone was on vibrate.
1: Has anybody says Kurt Any Morgan car- seen my hat today?
2: I don't know.
1: Have you seen my hat today?
2: No.
1: Look at it.
4: Look at that.
2: I don't see no hat.
4: No, the one that's on the screen. That-
1: oh, yeah.
2: Oh, there. I'm looking at the wrong
1: Kurt
2: one.
1: Kurt Morgan 14.
2: Oh, yeah. I got a Kurt Morgan 14 shirt on, too.
6: Thanks, man.
1: Thank you, buddy. Want to listen to the show on... All right, let me... Then there's...
4: No, gee, we're still on.
1: Oh.
2: Oh, we are? Yeah. Well, why did I hear that noise?
1: Oh, God.
4: Give me a heart attack back here.
1: Hold on here. Let me. I'm trying to hit, like, at 313 even, it there's, I guess there's something else that that I needed to say. I'm a break behind, too.
4: Yeah.
8: Listening. The Bubba the Love Sponge Show will be back after this.
1: It says 313 even. Let me, there was something that I might have said, but I may have had the wrong video.
4: No, it was the 3 hours and 13 seconds. There's no that you kept saying 3:13. I was saying 3 hours and 13 seconds because you're thinking of 3 hours, 13 minutes.
1: All right, let me. I understand. So you're talking about like this right here.
4: Yeah, there's something.
1: All right, let me go find
6: their living room, in their comfort zone.
1: Peep up and getting around, and he was doing these bright breathing exercises. And as of, you know, within 18 hours of him just falling over dead, Masker's looking at his Facebook. In a I've been told now maybe in a recliner.
2: I'm tired of being
1: that,
2: on TV.
1: You know, he was not, he didn't look like he was going to die the next day. So, again, what would it have hurt for the medical examiner? Now, let me ask you this question, sir. Does the medical examiner have the right to do a medical examination on anybody they see fit?
6: Oh, 100%.
1: Okay, so hold on. Let me just stop.
6: People don't know this, but a medical examiner has more power than the county sheriff.
1: Oh, I've heard of that. In fact, so let me. Yeah, did you know that, Gene?
2: No.
1: The medical examiner can arrest the sheriff.
2: I don't care because I'm dead at that point.
8: If you liked that segment, then you'll definitely like the new redesigned BubbaArmyHQ.com. We'll be back to the Bubba the Love Sponge Show after this.

0: Lizard 200 hosted by Seth Money Cush. And Brian Big Bucks, was it Brian Big Bucks Babyface? I don't really remember.
1: Daddy Fat Stacks?
0: Daddy Fat Stacks.
2: And Seth Money Kushner.
0: It's the Blizzard 200. 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And rumble.com/TheBubbaArmy. It's a way that we generate money for the show, and it's a way for you to qualify for BARP. I've been told by a couple of heavy hitters they're waiting for the Blizzard 200 to lay it down tonight.
1: I think
0: you've been told that as well. I think you guys are going to be pleasantly surprised. You're going to have a good night.
1: I just want to have a good, it's good to make money and everything. I just want to have a good crowd listening.
0: Yeah, good crowd.
1: Just fun for the right people.
0: Good vibe. Just you and Brian. You guys naturally get along pretty well. Guys have a good vibe. That's.
1: And we got our Lum Lum with us.
0: And you got your Lum Lum.
2: Well, thank you.
0: Hi, you're on the air. Go ahead.
3: Hey there. I used to cut the grass at Hogan's house probably 18 years ago. And let's say I was out spraying Roundup on a property, not his property, and the birds were talking to me. And it seems like it was Hogan. He said Birdman. With the birds chirping, I can...
4: Thank you.
0: I don't know who's on more pain pills, you or Hogan. Just you happen to be still alive.
1: He should have asked for protection.
0: Yes.
5: Really?
0: Hello, who's this?
6: This is Jay Hizzle in Michigan. Is this the legend, Bubba the Love Sponge?
0: Yes, it is, Jay Hizzle. How are you doing, my friend?
6: Love you, buddy. Appreciate everything you do for all of us. Hey, I know the show's ending. I just want to do, maybe this is a topic you can cover next week, but you hit on it. Eric Bischoff is dirty, dirty, dirty like a dog.
0: He is.
6: And that guy squeezed Hogan. That was like trying to squeeze water out of a stone. And nothing made me angrier than when he tried to get on his podcast and talk trash about you. You were a friend that gave to Hogan. He wasn't even a friend. He was a hanger-oner that made a career off of him.
0: Yeah, my question is, what did Bischoff ever do prior to Hogan? And Bischoff, once he got his clamps into Hogan, never let go. I've had a successful career before Hogan, during Hogan, and after Hogan. So, great point, my friend. Thank you.
6: Yeah, absolutely. And go back. You know, you talk about what he did afterwards. He came back as a character in WWE. And then they tried to actually give him a creative role, and they fired him after about 6 months. He's talentless. His only talent was getting in Hogan's ear.
0: Yeah. Appreciate you.
6: Appreciate you, buddy. Love you guys.
0: Thank you, buddy. Let me 843 Bubba, $20 for the Gene Lasker Fridays.
5: All right.
0: I think you and Colton, which, by the way, Colton is not gay, even though Gene Lasker swears to God he is.
4: And then

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2: too.
3: Like you've lost about 10
2: no,
3: pounds.
2: No, I've probably...
4: Especially in that AI 4th of July
2: yeah, photo. Well, I mean, if I could look like the way they AI... Man, if I looked like my AI, please, I'd be the happiest man on earth. So I've got to buckle down, Lummy, and just start being better on just exercising and doing stuff. I just really do. But I get done doing the show.
4: Looks like you've been buckling up, if you know.
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0: Yeah, I'm not connected to the internet.
1: Yeah, I'm not either.
0: I don't either. It's just I give up.
1: Frontier went down. I give up.
0: We got Frontier, then we got a backup, then we got a backup on the backup, and then we got a backup on the backup on the backup. And then I pay like $2,000 a month to have the best internet known to man. Because if we're not on the internet, we ain't shiz.
1: And the internet was working until 30 seconds until we'd go on the air.
2: Well, we are on our platforms. We're on Spectrum platforms. With all the platforms, we're good.
0: So we're good on the platforms. We just can't monitor it because our internet for us is down, but our internet to keep us on the air is up, is the way I understand it.
2: Yes, you guys are on the Frontier. I'm on the good Spectrum. Sorry about that.
0: If
2: it doesn't come back up, I'll hook you guys up to it. That's the plan. That's plan B.
0: What I'm saying is, moving forward, one of these days, is there any way that we could have the backup also come to us? There probably isn't a way to switch it, though. There's probably, like, again, I'm just...
2: We tried that at the other place, and it caused some problems for the video stuff. So,
0: yeah.
2: But I can switch you manually if it doesn't come back up soon.
0: Yeah. Great. Anyway, listen, I guess, Lummy, the only thing is we can't see ourselves.
1: Yeah.
0: But people can see us.
2: Well, if you look to your left, you can see.
0: I understand. Okay. But if what I'm like on my all my stories and stuff, I'm afraid, Lummy, as soon as I refresh it to play it, I'm done.
1: Yeah, I wouldn't do that. I would leave that.
3: I wouldn't do that.
0: Yeah.
1: And we can't see when Glowbug gives her...
0: We can't see
3: when people give us money?
0: No. Hold on. Listen, I was good with it until I couldn't see where the money...
3: I was over there
0: having a great old time seeing the big...
3: Now you're telling me I can't even count my coins?
0: Hold on. Seeing the big man sweat a little bit. You know, I kind of liked it. I
4: went to the end of the street and I actually cut the wire. But anyway, everything's great here at Lasker Powder Coat. I mean, formerly Lasker Powder Coating, now Buffalo Avenue Powder Coating, because I sold Lasker Powder Coating to this guy who...
3: You got my name back,
0: and,
3: though.
0: And then he died. And so then the deal's no good, the way I figure.
3: No,
0: and,
3: I had it on paper.
0: D on the street. I got it on paper. So it said on paper right there. If the feller dies, I get my name back. And by the way, Gene sold Lasker Powder Coating, and a lot of what he was selling was the reputation that Lasker Powder Coating had built up through a bunch of great clients like Busch Gardens and Duke Energy and things like that. So this one guy comes in who's one of Gene's customer, offers him, and he's like really, really rich and kind of retired and wants to dabble around in powder coating. So he's like, gives Lasker like a number. Let me tell the story until I mess it up, okay? And if I mess it up, jump in. So Lasker gives him this stupid number, thinking that no sane person would take it. And the guy goes, I'll have my lawyer draw up the paperwork. And Lasker called me up and goes, hey, Sponge.
3: I might
0: be out of a job. I go, well, what do you mean, bud? This is right during the serious days. What do you mean? Well, this fella came in. I do a lot of work for him, fence work and stuff, and he's a big-time contractor. He's got more money than ever thought about, and he started crunching the numbers, and he said if he owned my place, he'd probably save this amount of money. So he asked me how much, for my business. So I just gave him like some just real stupid ass number that no idiot would take. And he says, lawyer's drawing up paperwork. And he wants my name. And I said, well, that's going to be an extra something, something. And the guy said, no problem. And so I got that call. And the guy wrote Gene a huge check. I think we just got internet back.
1: Yeah, we're back now.
0: Macho, I want you to know that I was not freaking out on you. Like, I was not trying to be disrespectful.
3: You had both hands on both sides of your head, bent down like you were praying. What do you mean you weren't freaking out?
0: I was praying to the... Hold on.
3: Yeah.
0: I was praying to the macho god. And it worked.
1: But, Gene, you have to understand, the internet's worked the whole way, all morning,
0: like I've
1: and
0: been
1: then 30
0: here,
1: seconds before, I've, it all of a sudden goes down.
0: I've literally been here, Gene, since 4:45. I've cut three commercials and edited them. No, two. I've cut two commercials, edited them. I've prepared for the show. I've cleaned up my area because it's Friday. I've done all kinds of things. And we're like literally, I'm not kidding you, 7 seconds before we're getting ready to go on the air. We got everything all lined up. Let me be like, we're making that where it's first and one. You're getting ready to punch it in to win the ball game, and the stadium lights go down.
1: Yeah.
0: Right?
1: Yeah.
0: And they're like, I'm sorry, ladies and gentlemen, we're going to have to go to the backup lights. It's going to take a few minutes. We're going to have to delay the game. So, or last, Kurt, let me give you another example. You're leading the feature.
3: They did that on purpose to me, remember?
0: Well, they used to, yeah, they would.
3: They shut the lights out?
0: Well, no, they'd throw a yellow.
3: Blamed it on the lights?
0: They'd throw a yellow.
1: Jeff Coy, $20.
0: They would throw a yellow on Gene. When he would get too far out, they'd throw a yellow, like a debris yellow. And then they'd send like some four-wheeler out to pick up. They'd throw a yellow, yeah, like a debris yellow. Bad. And then, so anyway, just to let you know, literally we're like 8 seconds before the show starts. 8 seconds. And we go down. Pew. But Macho, I do not want you to construe any of my language towards you as being disrespectful. I was only frustrated.
2: No, I was concerned. I looked at our box. We did lose the optical connection, so it was definitely outside the building. But luckily, they fixed whatever happened. They might have just rebooted the servers down at their server farm.
0: Yeah, we actually
2: did an update or something.
0: We actually.
3: How can you be that big of a guy and be so damn calm?
0: Me?
3: Him?
0: Oh, him. No, I thought you were. I actually thought you're throwing your boy a little bit of a bone here.
1: Of course not.
0: God forbid you. Yeah. You ever know? Hold on. You ever know?
3: You hooked his hip.
0: Lummy, do you ever know that he never really throws me a bone? Like,
1: never does.
0: I don't know why you're not on microphone.
1: I'm hooking Gene stuff back up to the internet so he can watch Dirt Merchant and his $10.
0: Right. Oh, by the way, I bet you I haven't. I've been probably so remiss in not having my PayPal up because you know the glow bug is right there. But I have it on Wi-Fi, so I didn't have it. Yes, the glow bug, of course.
3: Of course.
0: Responsibly. Thank you, Glowbug. Love you. 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Look that up for me. Let me.
3: Are we going? So when we go to the BARP,
0: she handles it all.
3: So she handles it all.
0: She handles it all.
3: Nuh-uh.
0: And you know what she said? She said that she's going to do. Like, I don't want to.
3: She's going to keep Lasker at the gate.
0: I don't want to tip our hand. Because the trolls will flip, but she's going to do, like, everybody has a table. You'll have your name on the table.
1: Truly Yours Event Planning.
0: Truly Yours Event Planning, from corporate events to wedding planner. She's, I think, in Creative Loafing, she's like 4 or 5 years in a row with regards to wedding planning. Like, if you're going to plan a wedding, and you've got to hire an event planner. I know that when Heather and I married, Heather did it all her own. Of course, there was no budget, but everything from the invitations to the where people from out of town stay to catering. Of course, Frank Chevis took care of my catering.
3: She did all of that at that big place that we went
0: to?
3: Yeah,
0: Eric. I mean, Heather did. Yeah.
3: Wow.
0: So anyway, you know, really not. You don't even have to be a rich person. You can just be middle class. And if you want to have a good wedding so that you're poor.
3: You had ice sculptures.
0: Oh, I had. It was unbelievable.
3: With the shrimp around it?
0: The shrimps. I had a chocolate fountain bar.
3: Yes.
0: Where there was this big.
3: I put my shrimps in there.
0: Yeah. Shrimps. So anyway, we're getting ready to start the show. The internet goes down. But listen, I've been told, and Macho, I'm going to need your help on this, is that we, either Spectrum or Frontier, the guy that installed us, and you know, as we were getting the studio ready, like January, we had to do all the internet infrastructure and all of that and power. We had to get Withlacoochee power out here, you know, to separate the power going to the house from to here. And we just, there's a bunch of infrastructure we had to do. You know, Bob Cook was here every day painting and doing the soundproofing and hanging the Bubba Army and hanging TVs and everything like that. So, but Macho, is it Frontier or Spectrum where we have as big of an internet trunk that serves most neighborhoods?
2: Yeah, it's Spectrum. We go directly from here to their server,
0: yeah, like,
2: data center.
0: Yeah, we go from here right to their data center.
1: Oh, wow.
2: Like, no hubs in between.
0: Like a lot of times, he said, you have the equivalent to what we would do 100 to 150 home neighborhood, the trunk, or as big of an internet trunk that we would send to a major, major neighborhood. That's what you got. And there's no, you know, there's no splintering off from the data center to us. It's a direct. That's why it's so expensive. And I think that's the one that didn't go down.
2: Correct.
1: Jeff Coy, $20.
3: All right.
0: How is it?
2: Frontier does offer a direct connection point to point, but they were like twice as much as Spectrum wanted.
5: Really?
2: Yeah. So.
5: I wonder if we should be on if
3: whenever we get way ahead, we just buy one of them too.
2: Pay off the building downtown. We could look into that.
5: So Lasker comes in today. He almost trips.
3: Yeah, I did.
5: He's over there, and I hear him.
1: Hit me in the toe, bro. I got no shoes on.
5: I hear all this commotion, and. I feel like he's almost fallen down, and then Lummy goes, Gene, do you need some help?
3: Gene?
0: Nah, I got it. Jesus Christ, the wires around here, and now everybody.
3: I don't know why I get aggravated when people try to help me.
5: People can't. that's true. You do get aggravated when people genuinely are trying to help you.
3: I don't.
5: How many times have you yelled at Coben when he's like, Dad?
3: I bip him right between the eyes? Yeah. You know, because he does that.
5: No, but so here's.
3: And I don't know why
5: he sees
3: that,
5: his dad over
3: thing.
5: There struggling, uh-huh. And he says, "Dad, you know, can I help you?" And then he'll just flip him right in the middle.
3: If I wanted
5: of the nose.
3: Some help, I'd make another one of you.
5: And so, yeah, like you at least you admit that's kind of a problem that you have.
3: It is a problem. I don't
5: and you
3: know
5: need
3: what
5: to work.
3: Is.
5: And you know what?
3: I just got mad at Lummy just because he's trying to help me. Yeah, I'm trying to have like
5: Lummy's
3: up.
5: Only guilty of one thing:
3: being a good guy,
5: trying to help.
1: Yeah, I felt bad. He looked like he was stumbling. And
5: he was.
1: And I thought
5: stumbling.
1: Gene was going to pop me in the face.
5: He's got this box that he's trying to unload. When
3: I looked up at him, like, get out of my face. Yeah.
5: He's got this box that I'm going to show you. Some really kick-ass dude. Because Lasker comes to me and goes, "Hey, because people can't get a hold of you anymore, they think they can get a hold of me." And
1: which
5: so,
1: I don't know why people can email the show.
5: Email the show. We do have an address now that you can send all correspondence.
1: And I've sent it out to about 6-7 people in the last week.
5: This comes from Handcrafted Wall Art Designs, Dustin Hooks. And it looks like he might be in whatever the 843
1: that's
5: area.
1: That's Carolinas.
5: In the Carolinas.
3: He talked to us one time over there.
5: You can go to Coastal Market Creations. I think it's coastalmarketcreations.com. His social media, it's Coastal. Follow us on, I guess, all social media, Coastal Marsh Creations. 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
3: Yep.
5: Dustin. And so it says, thank you for getting this Gene to Bubba and the rest of the fellas. I appreciate you supporting my small business and my craft. I pray to God continuous to bless all of you guys. Dustin. Well, Dustin, I pray to God. I don't even pray to God anymore because.
3: You were just praying 5 minutes ago.
5: Yeah, all right. You're right. Sorry. So, and by the way, for the haters out there, we could turn off that I've got a notification from Lummy, that little ding. We could. We could turn that off. But you know what? I like it. It makes it feel like I'm working.
3: Like with CBS.
5: Like I'm Bubba Harvey with Family Feud, and
3: yeah,
5: I just got an announcement.
3: Did it?
5: Otherwise, Lummy has to go, Bubba, I just sent you something, and I just sent you the coastal information, Bubba. But since he doesn't even have to do that because I have a little notification. Might be irritating to you because you're a dick, but I like it. And you know what? It's my show, Coastal Marsh Creations, and this is the dude, and I'm going to show you what he made me. He made a Bubba Army football helmet, which is so cool. I'm going to hang that in my gym. Look at that.
1: Nice.
5: And he actually signed the back of it, Bubba Army, Coastal Marsh Creations. And it's kind of like it's a piece of wood that's been heavily laminated. And then you can obviously see it's a football helmet with the Bubba Army logo. And
3: you think it's a sticker in there or coated or painted? Or
5: I don't know what it is.
1: I don't know from his website. It looks like
3: it's painted. Look at the picture on the thing. The guy looks like an artist.
5: I think he takes a piece of wood, Gene, and he paints it. He sketches it out by hand, probably with a pencil, and then he paints it with paint.
3: Right.
5: And then he lacquer or epoxies over it.
3: Yeah, yeah.
5: And it's really nice.
3: Really nice.
5: That is badass. I like that. I'm going to find a nice place for that, and I'll post it on wherever we do. That is nice. Thank you, Dustin. Thank you for that, buddy. Anybody that wants to get anything to me, just send it to Lasker. He brings it to me on Wednesdays and Fridays. Here he is.
3: I don't mind it.
5: Here's Dustin. He makes all types of different things. Signs, backboards for your kid to play basketball. So he tells him his story. My name is Dustin. I'm an artist based in the beautiful city of Charleston. What began as a creative hobby during the challenging times of COVID
0: has transformed into a passion pursuit of artistic expression and creativity in 2021 while navigating the new norm of working from home. I started crafting unique pieces of art for neighbors and friends. The positive response and encouragement I received inspired me to establish a social media presence to share my artwork. Let's follow him on various places, pieces, parts, and, you know, repost some of his stuff.
1: All right.
0: It goes on. It's quite lengthy. It tells you how kick-ass he is, and he is. And then it has, like, the store. I think these might be, like, you know, things that he offers. And let me just tell you right now, the pictures that he posts on his web doesn't do any justice. Like, they...
3: No, because they don't look, they're not 3D looking as in your hand.
0: Yeah, so I got to tell you, man, his stuff...
3: What do you think that was? It was a hot sauce and a...
1: That's what you eat when you have an oyster. You put hot sauce,
0: oyster,
1: lemon,
0: the cracker...
3: Why would somebody want one of those?
0: Because they're a seafood place, and they're like,
3: there you go.
0: And then, like, and some stupid asses come in and be like, "Ah, how are you supposed to eat oysters?" And then they would just say, "Hey, sir, see that sign up there?
3: Yeah.
0: You have the oyster. You dig it out and put it on a cracker. You squeeze a little lemon and hot sauce on it.
3: Well, where's the horseradish at?
0: Then it's down to Schwell. Then ask for that too." So he does.
3: Hey, that's nice.
0: He does great stuff.
3: Hey,
0: you know what? You should do one of your...
3: My four doggies.
0: No. You should see if you could get them, somehow wrangle them up and get a picture of all four of them side by side.
3: I got one or two of them.
0: And then send it to him.
3: I will.
0: And he could make give that to Sarah for
3: Christmas. He's a happy dude.
0: He's
3: got smiles on every picture.
0: Anyway, Dustin, man, thank you so much for the Bubba Army helmet. It shows very, you know, the process of how he... Oh, show it. See, I was right,
3: Gene. Oh, you were right.
0: I was completely right.
3: With a pencil.
0: I never get any credit.
3: You got one right now.
0: I sketched it on wood, cuts it out. See, there you go.
3: Oh,
0: cuts it out, paints it, then throws the epoxy on it, then gives you the mounting hardware, and it's done.
3: Damn.
0: There you go. Thank you, Dustin.
3: That's a lot to it.
0: Coastal Marsh Creations. .com for any of your next, you know, like a logo or, you know, anything like that you'd want to commemorate, or your kid, something for your kid. Lasker's already got one app. Another good one would be, Gene, like a picture of your sprint car on dirt. All yacked.
3: Oh, yeah.
0: Not straight, like that pavement, pussy pavement stuff that you do.
3: I know, I hate it.
0: But that when you used to come out of four at East Bay and it looked like it was just completely.
3: On the right rear only.
0: Completely yacked.
3: Yep.
0: And you're completely, your front wheels are absolutely cranked.
3: Boy, I miss that stuff, don't you?
0: Yeah. I miss following you and seeing you get smaller and smaller and smaller and smaller.
1: Captain Creamsicle, 25.
0: By the way, hey, Susan Poitras, $100 bill. It's a Friday.
3: I miss her.
0: So, listen, Gene, sometimes you'd be winning, and I'd be running. Well, you know, I won the track championship in Jacksonville because I was more consistent. You won, like...
3: You finished every single race in the top five.
0: And you won or crashed.
3: I won like 11.
0: I won 11, but I had I had 7 DNFs.
3: I had seven to nine
0: times that I was on the hook on the record. Lasker would be out there just getting after it. And then all of a sudden there'd be a yellow. And then I'd be stopped. And next thing I know, the record would be combined. There's G.
3: And I'm hooked up because I just take myself out. You know, I challenge myself.
0: Well, there's many a times I'm like, listen, if he can go that fast... I know my car, I can, it'll stick. I can get it to stick.
3: Yeah.
0: But I wasn't as good of a driver as Gene, and when I got a certain kind of yacked
3: up. But you got pretty damn good, Sponge.
0: I got pretty good. But whatever. Here's the deal. I would say, okay, I gotta go faster. And so Gene's going that fast. My cars, our cars were identical. Like, our cars were absolutely identical. Like, identical. So I knew I had the same setup he did. He usually gave me the better motor. We usually had a really good motor and then a decent motor and then a backup motor that was kind of decent.
3: Yeah.
0: But I usually had
3: a good motor.
0: I usually had the newest, best, you know, either Wesmar or Gertie or Don Ott, or sometimes Delgado would put one together locally, or that George Pills.
3: Yeah.
0: So we had like four or five different kind of deals. And for the longest time, I had a Terry McCaro Wesmar in my car.
3: Until I broke it.
0: Until Gene broke, yeah. So he would be getting smaller and smaller, which means he's getting further and further from me. So I'd say, okay, I'm just gonna go like where I'm lifting and dragging the brake. I'm just gonna not lift and just drag the brake. It got me in trouble a few times. You did.
3: You remember me and you wrecked together in Jacksonville in 1 and 2?
0: Yeah.
3: Boy, you were mad.
0: Well, I was mad because I had the line, and then you chopped me.
3: I side-jobbed you, and I didn't make it.
0: I was like, bro, do that to Lee Scrape or the next dude, but can you not?
3: Both of our cars are on the side.
0: Oh, yeah. I was in my car. I took my helmet off, and there were probably 200 expletives, you know, at him. Like, you stupid mother effer. You know, listen, I thought I could clear you. Well, obviously you didn't. And you know what? Now we're both on the hook, and Lee Scrape's going to win. And that's going to hurt my points. I know, Sponge. I mean, you know.
3: We'll be all right.
0: Maybe yours ain't that bad. Maybe Jimmy and the boys can get you back out for some points. I go, Gene, my whole front end's out. I need a whole new front axle assembly.
1: Dr. Remulak, $100.
0: Oh, go. Man, Doc. Thank you so much. Appreciate you. Anyway, going back to Glowbug. Go to, is it Truly Yours? Of, what is it again, Lemmy?
1: Truly Yours Events.
0: 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She's told me that she's going to just make this year's BARP. Like, we've been kind of having BARP in the rough. You know, Lemmy, I mean, and having it at the old studios, the 5021 Nassau, had a certain kind of coolness about it. You know, it really, it really was. And
3: it was,
0: I think,
3: a block party.
0: And I think we'll kind of miss it to an extent. But I think that
3: we're not going
0: to
3: miss it at all.
0: We're going to have, like, we truly have a real place that has real events, and you're going to have your own table, and catering's going to be inside, and Macho Man or whoever DJs.
3: And the poor Merch Cricket ain't got to sit there by the gate and watch everybody.
0: No,
3: come
0: she
3: in.
0: Didn't sit there in a pop-up tent, right, with a gate. And worry about, you know, various names, people coming in, and it's just going to be so much
1: Gene
0: better.
1: Gene and his forerunners, going around.
0: Yeah, here's the one thing I'm going to have to do is I'm going to have to make sure that Gene doesn't go, hey, Bubba Army, I drove my F-450 and I bought my four-wheeler in the back. So if a couple of you can help me unload it.
3: I don't need no help. I drive it off of it.
0: I'll give you a wheelie expedition. And then next thing you know, I'm inside, and they're like, and it'll get, Bubba, Gene's outside doing wheelies. And I'll have to go out there and yoke his ass. First of all, I have to go get Sarah. Sarah, I need your help. What, Bubba? What do you want? I'll do anything for you because you're my friend. Can you get your stupid ass husband off the four wheeler? Eugene Thomas Francis Jr. Glasker.
3: Yeah.
0: Get your ass off.
3: I told you you knew how to do that. You told me you weren't going to ride it.
0: You told me if you brought your four wheeler, it was just going to for people to see it. I know, Sarah. I'm sorry. I'll put it back. Anyway, here's Truly Yours, eventplanning.net. Okay, yeah, we messed it up. It's Truly Yours, eventplanning.net. And it just shows you all how many times she's been voted best of the Bay and all the things that she does. And so here, under the services, I mean, just got the sunset package, the intimate affair package, the infinity package, and it shows you everything. Lemmy, I think we got the event. I think we got the best package that she makes.
1: Oh, of course.
3: So we won't know how many people are going to really be there.
0: Yeah,
3: until
0: we will.
3: Until the dates are up where everybody gets their money in.
0: Well, yeah. I mean, you have to have your money in by September 15th.
3: Right. So by September 15th, then we'll know how many
0: people.
3: But
0: it's a whole new, like, Ashley and Erica do the accounting on the deal.
3: Right.
0: And so they got kind of threw a wrench into the system now. So Erica, Erica will give, here's how I see it working out, Lummy, and tell me if you.
1: Okay.
0: Erica gives Ashley a merch report on, because she can run your name and it'll tell you your total. So you start with that. So, she, you know, Ashley gets the merch report so that when she's adding up the PayPal, the Venmo, the Cash App, the Super Chats, the BubbaArmyTips.com, you know, all because she's got the Ashley's got the back end of that where she can go in and see what you listen. Ashley does not miss a dollar. And Ashley even give Lummy a report like September 1st on people that are like $200 or $300.
3: Well, she would have found Blitz quicker than we did.
0: She helped with that.
3: Oh, good for
0: she
3: her.
0: She helped very much. One of the reasons why we had such an extensive report that we handed to the police, and the police didn't have to do nothing other than give it to the state attorney, who, because I'm Bubba the Love Sponge, didn't file charges. I mean, right?
3: Yeah.
0: I mean, Lummy, we had all of the data in bank boxes printed and also on thumb drives, and we had triple receipts. We had the receipt from PayPal, and then we had the double. And then we had the receipt from Home Depot or Walmart or wherever he would go. I mean, he spent $3,000 on mulch at Lummy's apartment. Lummy's like, I didn't know where all this mulch came from. I'll tell you where it came from. It came from my PayPal account. Or my or came, so Blitz had
3: he mulched your house?
0: No, he had a PayPal. He had a PayPal credit card that was in our account.
3: Right, but I'm saying what you with the mulch.
0: Oh, he cambered up all of Lummy. He lived at Lummy's.
3: Oh, so which did, now did you have to pay him for the mulch?
0: No.
1: No, he used
0: he
1: the
0: stole
1: mulch.
0: It.
1: Yeah, he used the mulch at
3: to use for his rent money?
1: No, for various people he knew.
3: Oh, no kidding.
0: Yeah, his mom and dad. They got mulch deliveries.
3: Nice.
0: Cases of water. He'd then go get gift cards. He'd get a $106 gift card because he'd go out and buy $6 worth of soda and water and a candy bar. And then
3: I never got one.
0: And then say, listen, the at Walmart your total's $6.10. Go ahead and add a $100 gift card on that. And so we had all these charges of 107, 104, 103, 106, 109, 111. And he would, and we, I don't know how many of those we had. And not only did we have the PayPal receipt, but we also had the Walmart receipt. Ashley and Erica went into Walmart, you know, got a hold of their corporate and their accounting, and we were able to get the receipt. We had surveillance of him at the stores. And they said to me, we're not going to process this because you allowed him to work there for 5 days after you caught all this stuff, and you allowed him to say goodbye on Friday, and so you didn't seem very mad about it. Does that make it less? Well, because you're not Bubba the Love Sponge.
3: Yeah, well.
0: People don't realize. I don't sit here and act like a martyr and say, woe's me. This is really a thing. I am so highly hated that I don't get justice. I mean, going back to the sex tape, you know, like, right? I mean, boy, if it would have been within the statute of limitations of illegal recording, which I think the statute of limitations on that's 5 years, and we were at 7. But if they had a chance to have arrested me, they would have.
3: Yep.
0: I mean, they would. Yeah. But the statute of limitations of extortion and embezzlement is far greater than, you know, the misdemeanor I would have gotten for illegal recording. Which, at the end of the day, it's even a fine lie because it's not illegal if it's your own home. But people are supposed to know about it. I did have signs posted. I'm not going to get too far down the road on that. But it's just, it's amazing. Ashley and Erica will, yeah, to answer your question, Gene, Ashley helped tremendously with the Blitz deal. She... And let me, is it not amazing
3: how... Now, without her, would you have found it that soon?
0: No, without her, it would have taken another 3 or 4 weeks. Erica had a lot of the work, but Ashley is so good at spread. Erica's not that good at putting things on a spreadsheet. So Erica gave the information to Ashley. Ashley spreadsheeted it out. Walmart, Home Depot, yeah. Publix, Home Goods, all this, and they worked great together. And so Ashley and Erica will find you based on how much money you've spent on merch, PayPal, Venmo, Cash App, Super Chats, Bub Army Tips, any other way. And the amount now is $2,000 instead of $24,000. So I got to think, ma'am, that BARP is going to be off the chain.
1: Yes.
0: Just due to the fact that we've made it easier. And before, we never incorporated merchandise. And now we did. So now you don't even have to.
3: That brings a lot more people.
0: Oh, my God. I'm thinking double.
3: Wow.
0: And we'll know, and so Ashley's so good that, like, let's say somebody's at, like, 2,200, and it's September 3rd. She'll give Lummy a list and said, hey, you know, these...
3: Tell them to perk up.
0: Eight people you need to get a hold of and tell them they're $300 out.
3: Yeah, do it on a Friday.
0: Well,
1: Chubb, that's twice $20.
0: Thank you, Chubb. Appreciate you, my friend. So starting September 1st, Ashley will start navigating through that, and you'll have at least an entire week to make up. Like, I'd hate for a guy to be like at $1,875. He's only $125 away from, you know, coming to BARP and getting the ring and the whole festivities. We got a Thursday, Friday, Saturday planned, and you miss it for $125. Like, I'd hate that.
1: Yeah, that would really suck.
0: That was
3: for them.
0: And, you know, exactly. And there has been some times, I'm not going to mention any names, where guys like when it used to be 2,400, and Lummy, you know this, because...
3: And you let them in?
0: Well, no. Yes. There's been a couple people over the years when it was 2,400 that was like 1,850 or 1,900. They were like $400 away. I call them up. I actually get a hold of them. I'd be like, hey, bud, you know, you got... Like, listen, man. Work's slow. You know, I'm just not... I don't have it. And then I'd be like, listen, bud, don't tell anybody.
3: This is the code to get in.
0: But I got you. No, there's no code to get in. You either get an invitation or
3: no,
0: you
3: don't. No, I'm just saying you're letting them in, though.
0: I mean, like, I got you. I'm not going to. You know, you've made five barps in a row.
3: That's kind of like embezzling.
0: What do you mean? What's kind of like embezzling?
3: You let that's people a gift. In.
0: That's called gifting.
3: Cheaper.
0: It's called in-kind.
1: Yeah, in-kind.
0: It's called in-kind gifting. In-kind? You don't know anything about that because it has the word kind to it.
6: Automatic microphone shut off. Engage.
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4: We're back.
5: Jesus, look at... Oh, she was just on TV. Oh, there he is. And he's coming out strong today, my friends.
6: Johnny K?
5: Johnny K, you know. Anytime I'm taken back by an amount, it's usually Johnny K. Buck 54, specifically Gene Lasker. Still slinging outlaw. I'll see him in August when I'm up in Warsaw. Gene, I need... I could do it myself, no problem, but if there's two batteries involved, I could do one, you could do the other. We could be like almost a NASCAR-type pit. If I could have 10 minutes of your time after the show, Merch Crick and her 96 Mexican F-350, she had an oil change. There's this guy from Dade City that works on, he's a diesel mechanic. Old, like a mom, kind of like what you used to have in Lasker Automotive, a mom-and-pop deal, but he does really good work. He does really, really good work. So she got an oil change about 2 months ago, and I noticed, and with two new batteries, she needed new batteries. But I've noticed while we've been driving it when we were unloaded and were packing up, 5021 Nassau, that her little battery light would flicker. And I just thought it was, I should have checked the alternator, but I didn't. I just thought it was it's a 96. Sometimes it'll throw a code or two, but those 7.3 Power Stroke 4 diesels will run. It literally has 107,000 miles on it.
7: It's just getting broke in.
5: Yeah, I mean, it's not even, it starts breaking in at 250.
7: Yeah.
5: But, you will have tic-tac, little knick-knack that's non-motor related issues, and the alternator is one of them. So,
7: what hurts components like that is from when they sit.
5: Well, she didn't, that thing didn't sit. She

0: Is it every day?
1: No, but before she had it.
0: Right. True. True. Hmm. So we get two new batteries from AutoZone. They're less than 6 months old. So, and we use the Bubba Raceway Park account because we get a little bit of a discount. So they'll be in the system. So she has two dead batteries. I tried to jump her. I used my Crown Vic with jumper cables. Wouldn't even touch it. So then I put two battery chargers on it. Two good, one of which, Gene, is my 16-volt, it can go down to 12, race car battery. You know, those things are badass.
1: They're, yeah,
0: you know,
1: they're quicker.
0: Yeah, well, they're more powerful.
1: Yeah.
0: So I put it on it to sit overnight. Then I put my Schumacher on the other battery to sit overnight. So I'm thinking, you know, I got these things, and they're going to fire right up. I go this morning.
1: Nothing. Well, a dead cell, you can't charge.
0: So
1: dead cell's a dead cell.
0: She's going to have all the tools out there. And I told her, Gene and I will go out right after the show and take both batteries out. I'll take, you know, I can work on the left, you can work on the right, or vice versa.
1: Okay.
0: And she's going to have all the tools out. And I told her you and I would do it. And then her and I are going to go to AutoZone, get two new batteries, swap them out, then address the alternator issue with our mechanic. Actually, I'm going to take it down to Terry's Automotive, which is down by your powder coating place.
1: Nice.
0: So will you help me do that?
1: Yeah.
0: It's not a big deal. I'll take the right one. It's got a little air shroud. I think it's got a 10-millimeter bolt you got to take off. And then, you know, obviously the battery cables. But what happened, Gene, the alternator's not, is probably defective, and it just, eventually the batteries just get it. They get so dead, they get a dead cell. Is that what happened?
1: Well, what happens is when you pull all the amperage out of the battery, it doesn't have enough, it can't hold itself together, so the lead, whatever's flaking on the side, will fall to the bottom, and if they all touch together, it'll kill the cell.
0: But that will be under warranty, won't it?
1: Yes, sir.
0: Yeah, regardless if we ourselves or not.
1: Yeah, no. Don't matter.
0: I had this for a few days, and I've been hanging on to it. And you know how we're very pro-law enforcement. Well, this guy is fourth degree. The bad guy. He's a fourth degree belt and former mixed martial arts instructor.
1: He put a weapon on.
0: And he's out there on the beach drunk as a monkey. He's 33-year-old Timothy Allen Wiegert, and he tried to square up on a cop. And so he's done something to cause himself to get arrested. I don't know if he jumped out of his car and decided to start running on the beach, but the cops are on foot to try to get him. And so the cops, you know, you can see the police officer. He's on the edge. They're both on the edge of the water. And here's the fourth degree mixed martial arts.
1: He's already
0: squared up.
1: Yeah.
0: So, you know, he's ready to try to time it so that when the cop gets closer to him,
1: he's got a right angle.
0: Well, he's got one of these big sweeping, you know, hooks.
1: Yeah.
0: One of these big sweeping kicks.
1: From his right foot.
0: One of these karate kid kicks. And if you would catch a guy right, it's
1: one shot deal.
0: I mean, the cop's going to go just lights out.
1: Yeah.
0: But if you mistime it,
1: you could hurt yourself.
0: You could look like Lawrence Taylor tackling Joe Theismann. So watch this. Here he is. This is so great. The cop dives under the kick. And then watch him take him right to the ground. Bam!
2: Dale!
0: Takes him into the water. By the way, that's not us saying damn. That's the people that did the recording. Anyway, Johnny Castico, thank you so much, my friend.
1: You don't realize, but these cops do this for a living, so they practice a lot.
0: And here's the thing.
1: It's
0: got to hurt when you got a cop's knee right in the
1: small. That cop weighed about 280.
0: Yeah.
1: Yeah.
0: And you got three human beings pressing your face into the sand.
1: Yeah.
0: And you're eating sand at this point.
1: And that was the hard sand where it's been beached down from the water.
0: It's the wetened sand that turns somewhat like concrete.
1: Exactly.
0: Like lime rock.
1: And now you got three of them on.
3: That kick was impressive, though. I'll say that. I mean, if you would have landed it, he probably would have knocked the cop out.
0: If he would have landed it. But the cop went in just... if he would have landed this...
1: Cop went in there hot. Ooh, look at that.
0: Oh man. That would have taken the cop's head off.
1: Yes, it would have. It would have been definitely a different ending here.
3: So it looks like what he did was he was at a
0: what did he do to
3: he
0: be
3: was a at a bar, and he was heavily he was drunk,
1: right?
3: And he assaulted two or three patrons.
1: Oh, okay.
0: So he's at a bar. He's drunk.
3: A beach bar.
0: He's at a bar. Okay.
1: And
0: yeah.
1: Now he's out on the.
0: He's at a, oh, you, is that what, is that the official rest record?
3: Yeah, I just showed you, like, they show him, like, before, he's, like, dancing all by himself,
1: doing a,
3: trying to show off.
0: He's officially, is he officially that drunk guy?
3: Yeah, right here.
0: At the bar? Oh, yeah. So,
1: that's
0: so
1: kind of badass, though.
0: I mean, Gene Lasker would be there with
1: jump like that.
0: Gene would be there with his wife at a table, and he'd
1: I'd be singing my song, what's my song, Bubba?
0: Hey. Bad to the bone?
1: No, and I was singing at that at that hotel, and there was nobody in the room but doing karaoke. I'm an outlaw, or I'm something.
0: I don't know.
1: A cowboy.
0: I'm a cowboy. Oh, yeah, hold on. John Bon Jovi. I'm a steal, wanted dead or alive.
1: Yeah.
0: So listen to this. One time, Gene goes,
1: I was that guy.
0: Hey, Baba. What? I'm going down to this, and it was like the Holiday Inn off of Nebraska or something like that. And they had like a little lounge.
1: We're out of
0: this
1: town.
0: Is like, it was not. You're right. It was in Jacksonville.
1: Yeah, we're somewhere.
0: And Lasker's like, what time you going to bed tonight? And I actually had a cricket up there. I had a chick that I was kind of seeing. So I'm like, well, I'm planning on having a lot of sex. and Lasker at the time was married, and he wasn't doing that sort of thing. Married to Christine. And so, if you get done being lover boy and you want to come down, me and the boys, that means the boys mean the crew. So, like, Hillbilly, Caveman, Jimmy Dials, Nilla, Rusty. So, we traveled with about six dudes. And, we were pretty, we
1: had a team.
0: We had a team. And when we were in the pitch, man, we had some pretty hard, some pretty hardened.
1: You didn't rush us.
0: I mean, I think Caveman had been in jail a few times. I mean, almost everybody, I think me and Jimmy Dials might have been the only two that never been in jail.
1: Yeah.
0: And if you count my hog deal, I guess I have been in jail.
1: It was before the hog deal.
0: Yeah, it was before the hog. It was like 99, 98, 97. Lasker goes, hey, if you get done, we're staying at like the Ramada Inn off of I-10. And then I think downstairs in the Ramada Inn, they had this real nice little 80s, crushed red velvet seats with a little stage. Kind of looked like this right here. And Lasker goes, I'm going to be, they're having karaoke tonight.
1: I'm going to sing some songs.
0: I'm going to go down there and put on a show. And so, you don't understand, I'd actually gotten on the air because we were syndicated in Jacksonville at the time. I was number one in Jacksonville.
1: Yeah, we
0: beat Lex and Terry, and I was number one in Jacksonville. So we were racing, and this is Friday night. We raced Brunswick, Georgia on Friday night. We get back about midnight, 11:30. I got my cricket meeting me there. I'm already showered, and I'm laying a pipe, whatever pipe I got. And Lasker texts, knocks on my door. Because me and Gene always had adjoining rooms, if we could get them. Well, I had already told the fine people of Jacksonville, the listeners, we were number one. I mean, unbelievable. Kind of like the kind of following we had here in Tampa on 98 Rock or The Bone or on Bubba 98.7. And so I'd gotten on the air and said, listen, we're going to be racing Brunswick, Georgia. And I already got a hold of the promoter and told him we were going to promote the hell out of the event. We needed 10, the little standard Bubba hookup deal. But that he needed to run the sprint car feature second so that we could get out of there because we knew we wanted to get back to Jacksonville. That's where we were going to spend the night because Saturday night we raced in Jacksonville. So what we would do is we'd race Brunswick on Friday, which is only – Brunswick's only about 45 minutes, maybe 50 minutes from Jacksonville. So we'd race Brunswick on Friday, load up real fast. The only hiccup would be if Gene won and, we'd sometimes sign autographs for 30 minutes. But I think we didn't do the autograph deal because we wanted to get back to Jacksonville because I had a cricket.
1: Because you had a cricket.
3: Yeah.
1: So we didn't sign up.
0: And I think I'd already cut a deal with Ramada Inn where we had free rooms and we got free everything. So Lasker, we're back. I'm showered. It's 11 o'clock. I got my crick over there. We really haven't started, but I'm fixing to. And so I'm like, what? Gene, what? So I put my underwear on because I'm nude. I crack the door, and he goes, "Oh, I'm not good enough to come inside." And I go, "No, whatchamacallit, my, she's naked."
1: Oh. Well, which one you got? Let me in.
0: Well, no, and I go, "Don't say which one do I got, and then she's going to know I got more than one, you dumbass." And I got the chain. You know, he's talking through the chain. He's got his big nose there, and he goes,
1: "I'm trying to mess him up.
0: Which cricket is it? Is it Allie, or is it Hey Babe, or which one
1: which
0: is
1: one
0: it?
1: Which one is it?"
0: I'm like, "Shut up, Gene. I'm going to shut the door on your face." He goes, "All right, listen, let me tell you something. After you get done being lover boy, which you know it takes about 10 minutes, if you want to come down, me and the boys are going to be doing karaoke downstairs." And so I told the listeners that actually, Lummy, we were actually going to be at the Ramada Inn nightclub.
3: Oh, okay.
0: So, I mean, I'm not kidding you. There was probably no less than 100 fans there. But I'd already gotten a hold of Ramada Inn, and Gene, like, remember Gene, they always had that little reserve spot back in the corner for us?
1: Yep.
0: So they had like a little table of 10, and it literally said reserve for Bubba Army, and Lasker got, so that's where we sat. We didn't have to worry about it. And there's like 100, 125 people in there. And they're all doing karaoke, and the place is packed. And it's a throwback from the 80s. It's got red crushed velvet and like green and like, you know, and they have these block rock and pretty hot, you know, bartenders, and I'm up there doing my thing. Well, Gene's right, about 30, 45 minutes into it, I'm done. And she's like, "Well, let's go down and see Gene." And I go, "Listen, listen, you don't know Gene like I do, and it's going to be a shiz show, because he's going to, anytime he gets a crowd, he shows off. So it's hard telling what's going on down there. It would be easier for us just to lay in here and go to bed
1: and hear the story
0: and maybe do that, maybe have sex again if I can recoup." But she's like, "No, come on, you know, Gene invited us down. You know, I know you got a tab. I like to have a few cocktails." I'm like, "Oh God, okay." So I literally put on a pair of sweatpants and like a t-shirt or a sweatshirt or something, and we're on like the fourth floor. As soon as you get off the elevator, it dumps you off into the lobby, but then the nightclub's a little bit away, but you can kind of see and hear what's going on in the nightclub from the elevator in the lobby.
3: Oh, yeah.
0: So she puts on something. I put on something. We, on the fourth floor, we hit the elevator, comes up, gets us. We go down to ground floor, and I hear, "I'm a cowboy on a steel horse I ride. I'm wanted, wanted, dead or alive." I go, "No." No. She goes, "Oh my God, it's Gene." She loved Gene. Like,
1: yeah,
0: she really liked Gene. Like, she really,
1: that's because I was your handler.
0: Yeah, she's like,
1: you know.
0: Well, and she knew
1: sure
0: that she
1: made
0: couldn't,
1: it places.
0: She also knew that she couldn't not like Gene because I would get rid of her.
1: Oh, no.
0: So she knew Gene was a nest. Like, so she liked, she's like, "Oh my God, it's Gene." I go, "Oh, Jesus." So I go there. Now, picture this. Lasker's got a set of Wranglers with a Dale Earnhardt #3 belt buckle.
3: Oh, God.
0: Hold on. And a Wrangler throwback Dale Earnhardt.
1: I still own that shirt.
0: With a
1: yellow and blue stripes.
0: With a throwback Dale Earnhardt Wrangler when he drove the Wrangler #3 car. He's got that t-shirt with a leather.
1: No, it was a dress shirt.
0: It was a dress shirt, yes. Buttoned
1: long
0: up.
1: Long sleeve.
0: And then he had a cowboy bolo, you know, those cowboy bolo ties with a cowboy hat on.
1: Oh, yeah.
0: And he's got these snakeskin boots.
1: Yeah.
0: And the crowd is going crazy.
1: I was dressed up.
0: So he goes into another song. So I go to our area. You know, the crowd's like, "Oh, my God, Bubba, Bubba." And I sign a few autographs, take some pictures. Mm-hmm. And I finally get to our area. And I go, "Nella, get him off the stage. And Nella goes, "He's on his fourth song right now. He told me he was doing a 6-song set."
3: Oh, God.
0: And I go, "What?" He goes, "Yeah, he's doing a whole set." And I go,
1: "Lummy, I can't sing."
0: I go,
3: "Oh, you can sing, Gene."
0: No, I'm like, "Hold on. Gene's do." I wish to God I had video of this. Because it's like when white trash do karaoke.
1: That's me.
0: And then the next one, he goes, "I got friends in low places."
1: I can sing good if I can remember the words. And so in karaoke, it's cool because I can read them.
3: Luke Dana sent $10. They want to hear Gene sing "Sing It Again." Reenactment.
0: All right, Gene, here we go. Try your best, Gene. Now he doesn't have his get up. So just picture this: Gene's got snake skin boots, skin tight Wranglers, a Dale Earnhardt number 3 Intimidator black belt buckle.
3: How's his hair look?
0: Oh, it's a Kentucky waterfall.
1: Yeah,
0: it's business in the front and a party in the back.
1: It was all.
0: And
1: out.
0: He's got it all gelled out, you know, and then he's got Dale Senior yellow and blue throwback Wrangler button down with a cowboy hat and a cowboy tie bow tie. And
1: I was showing off.
0: Hey, Jeannie Nord, pick it up. Here we go.
2: It's all the same.
0: No, you got one more. Okay. You got one more.
1: And lighten up.
4: Welcome to Jacksonville, everybody. It's D. Lasker. Get ready. I'm going to do me some John Bon Jovi.
3: Got to jam this on the sponge back there in the back.
4: Welcome to the Ramada Inn. I'm going to do a 6-song set. Don't forget, I'll be racing. I'm going to win it tomorrow night right down the street. Here we go. John Bon Jovi.
2: It's all the same. Only the names will change every day. It seems we're wasting away. Another place where the faces are so cold. I drive all night just to get back home.
0: Cause here you go.
2: Cause I'm a cowboy. On a steel horse I ride. I want it.

0: Man, we had some.
1: Boy, that, you know, but it did get around how much fun we had at motels, and they would give them to us for free.
0: I'd call in Lasker and be like, hey, let me tell you something, Sponge. It's going to cost us $466 to put the crew up, or if you just get with that, you got that golden voice, Sponge, and this, he's got to use it more often. So Christine's already given me the number to what the Ramada Inn is, and once you call up there, so they'd be like, Ramada Inn? I'm like, yeah, can I talk to your general manager, please? Sure, no problem. Hello, this is Ron. Hey, Ron, this is Bubba the Love Sponge from Planet Radio. Oh, yeah, hell yeah. Hey, Bubba, how you doing? I'm good. Hey, listen, I'm going to be racing at the track, me and my team, on Saturday night. We're going to be coming in on Friday night, and we're going to... Is there any way we could get, like, maybe four rooms from you for just one night? And then what I'll do is I'll tell everybody. I know you guys got a little karaoke bar down there in the lobby. Is I promise you, Ron, I'll put 100 to 150 people in that room. Now, normally, like, there's, like...
2: 20.
0: Six.
2: Six.
0: I mean, like, you know, like a couple tourists that are driving down to Miami that stopped in Jacksonville for the night. Like, there's... You like, what? I go, I'll put 150 people in that room for you on Friday night. And he's like doing, you know, like they know they're going to make, you know, $37 a head on alcohol and what have you. So we get all of our rooms comped, and then we get like a $200 liquor bill.
2: Nice.
0: And then once the last word always, hey, what's the tab at, Nella? Tab's at 170. See if you can get $25 for takeout.
2: Bubba gets so mad about that.
0: So next thing I know, Nella's got a case of Miller Lite and like a six pack of something else, and I go, Nella, what's that?
3: For the boys.
0: Well, Lasker said we were 26 short on the tab, and we might as well tab it up. I'm like, you know how it would have been a nice gesture if we wouldn't have just been gluttons and, you know.
4: Got 200 on the dot.
0: You know, Gene, you and I should probably write down like five or six things that we did on the road at racing and do a podcast. Like, you know, like that story right there would have been a story.
4: Biggie, yeah. 7375, $50. Patrick Glower, $10. And Duke Danison, $20.
0: Yeah, they love it. They love it. So this is the guy. So this reminds me of, like, us being at the Ramada Inn, because there was always some outliers that got really drunk and would make asses out of themselves. Yeah, now, Lasker made an ass out of himself, but it was a controlled chaos.
2: Yeah, it was.
0: This is the guy that we saw just got tackled minutes before he was running down the beach. This is what he was doing. He's doing, like, David Lee Roth-type air kicks.
5: And he's wearing a Beetlejuice outfit.
0: Hey, Nella, go out there and try to do that move right there while I'm doing my six-song superset, okay? See, Lasker go up to that guy and say, hey, buddy, that's some pretty damn good dancing right there. I'm gonna give you a $20 bill just to sit right in front of me and just dance all night long.
6: A few moments later.
2: Uh-oh.
0: So, what an idiot. Gene, don't you think that would be a good podcast?
2: Yeah.
4: David
2: anytime would sit me and you together probably be pretty damn good.
4: $10.
0: We just need to get, like, some topics. Otherwise, we'll get so far down the road and get lost on the deal. So, Merch Creek's going to have all the tools, Lasker.
2: Okay,
0: we'll take them yanked, and she and we're going to take them down to AutoZone because she bought them 6 months ago. They'll trade them right on out, right?
2: Yep.
0: Then I can put them back in the truck and then take the truck to my mechanic.
2: You ain't
0: got
2: to go to the same AutoZone either.
0: No, I know. I know there's one right on the road.
2: Yeah.
0: Now, once I get them back in the truck, can I take it down to AutoZone and they test the alternator for me?
2: Sure will.
0: And that way, when I go to my mechanic, I know what's wrong.
2: Yes, sir.
0: Cool. That's what we'll do.
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1: Yeah, we're talking about
0: Bubba the Love Sponge.
2: Oil back up. It's going to maybe hit 73 today. 72 and change right now. So, I don't know. I'm done. I'm over. I think the only thing that's going to give us any type of relief on this deal is if he just absolutely bombs the hell. Like, I'm done. He should be done. Brian Kilmeade. We'll have Brian Kilmeade on today. I taped it yesterday. I'm not going to try to act you like it's live. Brian Kilmeade does Fox and Friends from 6 until, I think, 6 to 9. Then 9 to noon, he's got like 300 or 400 affiliates that he does a radio show. And I got him at like 12:05 yesterday. Don't forget, Brian Kilmeade will be at the Pensacola. I forget what the theater is called.
3: It's weird. It starts with an S. It's downtown Pensacola.
2: It's Seagate or something. 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
2: 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And it's Life Liberty. It's the Life and Liberty Tour. And it's kind of a spoken word with skits. And it's I've seen clips of it, and it's really good. It's really, really good.
3: It's like the Segner Theater.
2: Something. Go to BrianKilmeade.com to get tickets. That's tomorrow night in Pensacola. I think show starts at 8. There are some meet and greets left.
4: And who is this guy?
2: Brian Kilmeade is a big time Fox guy. He's on Fox and Friends in the morning, national. And then he does a national radio show, a conservative based radio show that has about 300 affiliates.
3: He's the busiest man on Fox. Yeah.
2: And then yesterday he did the 5. And, you know, like, he's just...
3: He fills in for all the big wigs.
2: And he has his own show. He does.
3: Oh,
2: he
3: yeah,
2: does
3: but I'm saying, like, if Jesse Waters takes off, he'll do his show.
2: We're looking at Fire and Brian around, you know, 9. Here's the deal. I mean, I don't know. Macho's going to tell us when I got to fire it. The segment's 28 minutes and 45 seconds long. Gary edited it quite nicely. I know there was a lot of editing needed, but Gary tightened it up a little bit. And Brian Kilmeade will be the last segment of the show today. We talk about Trump. We talk about Iran. We talk about the WNBA. We talk about how Taylor Swift single-handedly overworked the police officers of New York. We talk about Mondani. We talk about democratic socialism. We talk about a lot of great things. He's such a good dude. And he's been around forever, and he's always been on the show. He actually one time came into the studio at NASA. He's going to be in Clearwater on November. He's going to be in Jacksonville November 8th. He's going to be in Clearwater November 7th. If he flies in a day before, Lummi, he said he'd come and actually do in studio.
3: Oh, that'd be awesome. 9/24/14.
2: That's
3: when we need to fire.
2: And has that got us syncing up nicely with everything?
3: Yes, that's what Macho has figured out.
2: 9/24/14.
3: 9/24/14. Yes.
2: 9/24/14. Perfect. And at that, actually, Gene, from that point forward, we're done. We can
4: go do batteries.
2: We can go start working on batteries at 9/25.
4: Sweet.
2: We'll have those things yanked out by 9:30.
4: Yep.
2: And you'll actually be 30 minutes ahead.
4: I need that.
2: So anyway, I was talking about BARP this year and how it's going to be completely professionally coordinated by the Globug. But this is the, in case, and I've shown this a few times, but my great friend Brent and his wife Tara Nye own this place. It's not too far from here. Is this Zephyr Hills or is this Dade City?
3: It's Dade City.
4: Man, I don't want to be the one that has to cut that grass.
2: Well, if you got a Skag 72-inch, I had my Skag running yesterday, buddy.
3: Yeah, I moved those branches for you. I know I just moved them a little bit, but I at least cleared them out.
2: Thank you. That area. Eventually, I want to work on the... I don't know why they took the stairs. I don't know why they took them. But I think they wanted to incorporate that into Goat World.
3: Yeah, I'd like to get
2: that. Either we take a chainsaw and we put it in the wood pile, or we somehow strategically make it some kind of jungle gym for them. But New York Greg was telling me that we need 4 big men to move that. I'm like, why don't we just get my jackal, the skag? Why couldn't the jackal move it?
4: Strap around it.
2: So we need to, I'd like to get that moved because that's an eyesore.
3: Yes, it is.
2: And then, you know, just kind of clean up that whole Sanford and Son area back there. So listen, I got to take my skag to less of Wesley Chapel today because I can't get the blades off. I can't.
3: Still?
2: I can't get them off. Not with a half inch impact. Not with a breaker bar, not with a Craftsman half-inch hammer, 150-pound PSI impact. I can't get them off.
4: Really?
2: I can't get them off, Gene.
4: Turn them the right way?
2: I'm turning them the right way. Yeah, I was able to get one off.
4: Oh, okay.
2: But I can't get the other two.
4: Yeah.
2: And so I talked to Eric from Wesley Chapel, Les of Wesley Chapel, who's the nearest Skag dealer around here. And he's like, sometimes they get hot and they kind of galled themselves on.
4: Yeah. Take a 1-inch impact and knock it right off.
2: Yeah.
4: Or break the bolt.
2: I don't want to do it. So my blades are getting super dull. And so I'm going to, but I have to get merch's 350 running. Because my F-150 is at Adams and not going to be ready till Saturday, and I don't have anything to pull it except for her truck. So I got to and I'm going to wait for it. They're going to change the blades literally while it's on the trailer.
4: Yeah, they put it on the lift and they'll get it right out.
2: So anyway, go to Covington Farm Barn. This is the facility we're going to be having our BARP at. And I mean, it's got. And if you are looking for a facility to have your wedding, man, look at that check. But this is the facility that we're going to be having our BARP into the year festivities, and this place is beautiful. CovingtonFarmBarn.com. If you want to have a special event there, or your wedding, or a corporate event, you can actually get Glowbug to organize it for you as well. They're having a country concert. Tara Nye, the wife of they own it together. Tara and Britt Nye, she sent me some information. I got to get it off my email, but they're having some country concert out there, I think in October.
3: Oh, really?
2: And she's like, whoever, you know, of your crew who wants, we'll have a table for your crew and Gene and Lummy or you, whoever.
4: I'm in the country.
2: Free, completely free, and we'll have our own table.
4: Wow.
2: So I got to find out who that artist is.
4: So we're going to make that mandatory.
2: Like a mandatory event?
4: Yeah.
2: The Macho Man ain't going to that.
4: But he has to.
2: Ooh, yeah. No.
5: Get some lasers.
2: Let me tell you something right now. Let me tell you something right now.
4: I'll save Macho's seat right next to me, man.
2: You can't make me go to a country concert, Clem.
3: I wonder.
2: I get a paycheck every 2 weeks.
4: I bet you he does like some country.
3: Did you say it's September?
2: I don't know what day it is, Lummy.
3: Okay, because I was going to say they have a concert. September. Tennessee Jet, September 18th.
2: There it is.
4: That is.
2: September 18th. Let me look. Let me make sure I don't have a race on that night, because if I do, I can't go, but you guys can go. We got our own table. Nice. We got above army table. September what?
3: September 18th.
2: Oh, I can go.
4: All right,
2: it's a Friday.
4: I'm nice. Going with you.
2: It's a Friday.
4: Me and Sarah Bones is going.
2: Maybe Gene, maybe I can, if you got your other chopper done by then.
4: Yeah,
2: I can drive over to your place.
4: You want to ride bikes there?
2: Yeah.
4: All right.
2: I mean, my girl on the back, your girl on the back, we roll up like a couple badasses. And, you know, Brent will have VIP right up front parking, and, you know, we'll make an entrance like we used to.
4: Okay.
2: Come in. Let me know where people can get tickets on that, okay?
3: Okay.
2: Like, is there a link on CovingtonFarmBarn.com?
3: No, I'm trying to find out.
2: Yeah. So, yeah, we're going to go. Me and Gene are going to be arriving in our Harley. In his Harleys.
3: Gene, let me talk to Tennessee Jack and see if maybe you could be the opener, do a little karaoke.
6: Tell everybody, no, I'm the opening act of Tennessee Jam, Toe Jam here. And, you know, I don't know if you guys ever heard of him or not, but you certainly heard of me. I'm Gene Lasker. How about it? And, you know, I used to be so fat I couldn't get in my Dale Earnhardt throwback ringer deal, but well, I lost so much down weight, I get into it right now. We're all good. Hell yeah. Packed it to 2X. I could be wearing XL right now if I want to.
2: Well, let me ask you a question, Gene Lasker.
4: Yeah.
2: Did your wife agree with me on me telling you to settle down on the AI gimmick?
4: Yeah.
2: Yeah.
4: Kind of. I mean, no, but it's like, I like it.
2: Doesn't matter what you like. It matters. It doesn't matter what you like. It matters how you look.
4: If somebody else in the world make something of
2: let
4: you
2: them
4: and
2: put
4: uses
2: it,
4: you to do
2: let
4: that.
2: Them
4: you
2: know, put it on their
4: cool.
2: Let them put it on their page paying respects to you, not on your page paying respects to yourself, idiot. And here's the thing.
4: I'm just letting other people see it.
2: Here's the thing. It made you look stupid because you're not that guy. You reverse engineered it.
4: That's a picture of me.
2: You reverse engineered it. You've become a better, like you're like, hey, it's Gene Lasker. And since, you know, you like me, now there's double of me, more to like. No, there's less of you. You've lost the weight. You look better.
4: That was the funny part about it.
2: No, you are retarded.
4: I know.
2: I mean, like, he doesn't even think like a normal man.
3: He just likes
4: that's
3: being
4: why,
3: put
4: that's
3: over.
4: What got me to the show.
2: You do have your gray UV-rated Bubba Army Heat Wave shirt on today, do you not?
4: Yes, I do.
2: You
4: I like it? Yep.
2: Yeah, that's nice.
4: It feels really good on your arms.
2: Bubba Army Shop, Bubba Army Merch, BubbaArmyStore.com. I don't know how many of those are actually left, to be honest with you.
4: I don't think there's any.
2: I don't think there's...
4: She ran out of 2Xs and gave me a 3X, which 3X works pretty nice.
2: On that tight, clinging stuff, it's always good to kind of maybe go a size extra.
4: Right.
2: Yeah. Yep. So, you know, I used to own a plane. And
4: not one of those.
2: No, I had a bigger one than this. Right, but, I mean, I did not have my license, but I had, you know, quite a few hours sitting right seat. I could fly it. I could do all the radio calls. No big deal. If this had happened to me, if Mike Tidwell, God love him, who, by the way, just lost his job. He was a captain with Spirit Airlines. So he just, I think
4: Spirit
2: he's
4: going out of business.
2: Yeah, they absolutely went out of business.
4: Oh, he'll find another job.
2: Oh, he'll be a corporate guy. He's fully rated on any type of jet, pretty much. I mean, so anyway, so this guy was a student, and he had quite a bit of hours, and everything ended up being okay. But he was flying this like Cessna 182 or something like this, and this is what most people start in. In fact, that's what I started in. Tidwell had a Cessna 172, and when we used to fly over to New Smyrna on Friday nights for Tyler to race on Fridays, we couldn't get there in time. Because remember, Lummy, I did 3 to 7.
3: Yes.
2: So I'd get a hold of Tim Sabian, my boss at Sirius XM, and I said, can I get off at 6? And it's only an hour flight over there in one of these little planes like that. And I'd have my, you know, Dan Atwell and my, and the crew was already there and the car was already ready. And I remember one of those Daewoos I used to have.
3: Yes.
2: I actually kept it at New Smyrna Airport there nonstop. And so we had a car. So we'd fly over. He'd pick me up at the St. Pete Airport like at 5:30. And we get over there by 6:30, and hot lap started at 7.
4: There's no AC in that place.
2: You don't need any AC when you're 10,000 feet.
4: You just open the door and let the air go?
2: No, it's cold. It's natural. Even in July, 10,000 feet is probably 65, 60 degrees. So anyway, this guy here, he's a pilot. I'm sorry, he's a trainee if he has X amount of hours. And he's flying with his instructor. And his instructor turns to him and says, you got it? You got the plane? And that's what they'll say a lot when they, you know, are handing the controls over to you. They'll say, actually say, the actual verbiage used is, your plane. Uh-huh. And you repeat, yes, my plane. And then you are now in control of the plane. And the instructor just is there in case you mess up to grab the controls real fast. So this guy, I don't know how many feet above the ground they are, but the instructor turns to the dude and says, your plane. The guy goes, okay, I got it. The instructor jumps out the door and kills himself.
4: No, he didn't.
2: Yes, he did.
3: That's a bad day.
2: He's like, he was having a bad day and he wanted to kill himself. So he turned to the dude.
4: Did he realize he had to think all the way down?
2: Well, yeah.
4: Oh,
2: think about
4: that, man. I don't want to think.
2: And the guy, and the big story is the guy safely landed the plane. Where?
5: A flight instructor opens the aircraft door mid-flight over Cordoba, Argentina, and jumps. Here's what we know as of July 8th, 2026.
2: And think about this, just like Lasker said. When you jump out, let's say you're 7,000, 10,000 feet above the ground.
4: You're not dead yet.
2: Well, I mean, no, you're not dead until you hit the ground.
4: Right.
2: And, like, you're
4: what
2: just...
4: What
2: are you thinking?
4: You can't pull a string. You can't stop it.
2: I mean,
4: it.
2: Are you thinking, you like, okay, I mean, you know, it's a...
3: I probably made a bad decision.
2: Actually, the biggest controversy in our, not in our government, but one of the big things is, you know, was it the Challenger that blew up?
3: Sean H. gifted 5 memberships.
2: Was it the Challenger?
3: Yes.
2: Yeah. Well, they tried to say right after immediately, you know, one that was caused by the frozen O-ring?
3: Yes.
2: They tried to say that the cockpit exploded with the, you know, fuel cell.
4: Yeah, but it didn't.
2: And they didn't feel anything. The pilots just blew up and disintegrated immediately.
4: No.
2: And then they went back and did a report, and they've tried to cover this up, but the pilots from like 30,000, I forget how many feet in the air they were.
4: They were alive.
2: The cockpit actually detached from the fuel lodge, the fuel system, the jetpack deal with the jet, and they fell from 30,000 plus feet. and impacted the water, and they were alive when they hit the water. And I forget how, maybe let me, you could quickly look up how high was the Challenger when, you know, like, it, and just, can you imagine?
4: No.
2: I think since then they've actually now have like where that, it separates if something like that would happen again, and it has like a parachute.
3: 46,000 feet.
2: They were 46,000 feet. They probably died of hyperthermia.
5: A 22-year-old student pilot was flying a training flight in a Cessna 150 with a flight instructor out of Aeródromo Cornell Olmedo.
2: You got it? Yeah, I got it. Geronimo! Be like, hey, buddy! Fred! Please.
5: According to the flight school's director, at some point during the flight, the instructor removed his headset, unbuckled
4: that
5: his seatbelt.
4: Right there.
2: No, that, yeah, I think this is the instructor.
3: Yeah, it is.
5: Opened the door and exited the aircraft in flight.
4: Yeah, he had a problem.
5: The student took the controls, radioed the school, and flew the plane back to the airport alone. She landed without injury and without damage to the aircraft. Now, she held a private pilot certificate already, which requires prior solo flight experience under Argentine ICAO training standards, though no source has explicitly confirmed her personal solo history. The instructor's body...
2: Oh, it was a girl. Mm. It was a girl pilot. I'm sorry, I was drinking my Omni. Raspberry.
4: All this picture we've seen is the guy that died.
3: He
4: didn't fly.
2: You know, we didn't see the pilot was a woman, and she landed it perfectly. The pictures that we saw is the guy that Geronimo'd out.
5: It was found a short time later in a nearby field.
2: I wonder what you find. I don't know if they say if within the article they talk about how high they were, but I wonder what you find when a body hits a field at 300 miles an hour.
4: Probably really flat.
5: Jump is one height.
6: Hey, Spongio, I got a new way for you to lose weight. What? Jump out of the airplane. Knowing you, you might bounce. How about it? I'm skinny as hell now. Have you seen my new? Hey, look at that. I'm down to XL.
5: Hypothesis being examined alongside a possible mechanical or door issue, but nothing has...
2: No! He took his headset off, unbuckled himself, and then Geronimo'd out. There's no seat. There's no door malfunction where he was leaning against, because at that point you'd still have your headphones on. They'd rip off your they'd rip off your head, and your belt buckle would still, if you were buckled up, would keep, because those things aren't. I don't think those things can't go any higher than 12,000 feet, because at 12,000
4: and the door is short, so you'd be able to grab onto something
2: between 12,000 and 15,000. I think is where they have to have like emergency oxygen on board, but they just have like these little containers. Those things can't fly much higher than 12,000 feet, because that's when you start needing pressurization and oxygen. So all of those little pedal jumpers, they call them non-pressurized planes, they have to be like, I think between 12 and 15,000 feet and below. Otherwise, you need pressurization and oxygen.
5: Been officially confirmed. No aviation safety authority has released a finding. Now, the Cessna 150 is a small two-seat aircraft. It's what I flew in my private pilot training. The seats actually are on the floor of the aircraft. If we get more information, we'll update the story as Argentinian.
2: Thank you. Appreciate it. I didn't know that the king, King Charles, still had any power.
3: I didn't think he did.
2: Yeah, so, I mean, when you saw this,
4: how
2: you
4: can
2: probably...
4: you not if you're the king?
2: Well, because... There was some kind of rule back in the early 1900s where the king and queen of Britain were just a ceremonial figure of royalty, even though the fine people of Great Britain finance and pay for everything, and Buckingham Palace and all this. And actually, the royal family is one of the most influential and one of the wealthiest families in the world with regards to all their financial real estate holdings and things like that. But I didn't know. I thought it was the prime minister and parliament that actually made rules and laws, and that the king,
4: the ways,
2: was just a ceremonial deal. But supposedly Ruth Ellis, she's the last woman in the UK that's scheduled to be hanged. I don't know what she did.
4: Who cares?
2: But the king, King Charles, came in and granted like immunity.
4: Oh, no.
2: The king has granted the last woman hanged in the UK a conditional pardon. David Lammy told somebody, MP3 or MPA, that the king accepted the government's advice to grant Ellis a conditional pardon. Ruth Ellis was hanged age 28 in London, nearly 70. So let me, are they like giving her a, like a pardon after she was dead?
3: Yeah, she's so been dead since 55. What they call like
2: a posthumous or
3: yes.
2: something like that?
3: Looks like she killed her, what they say is abusive husband.
2: So
4: she was 28 in 55?
3: Yes.
2: In 1955, so she was 28. 90? Well, she's dead.
3: She's dead.
2: They hung her. They hanged her. They hanged her in 1955 for killing her husband.
4: I'd like to see that.
2: But now the king has come back. Well, what's it even matter? Like if the king comes back and gives you a pardon 70 years ago. Who cares? Yeah, who cares? Yeah,
3: that's the kind of power the king has.
4: Yeah, nothing.
2: Is to give somebody a pardon 70 years after we killed him.
3: Yeah.
7: I have the honor to say that His Majesty the King has accepted our advice to grant Ruth Ellis a conditional...
2: A little late there, buddy.
4: Paul, at least she had not a dead
7: person. The last woman to be hanged in the United Kingdom. While the pardon does not claim she was innocent of killing David Blakely, it replaces the death penalty with a sentence of life imprisonment to recognize a profound injustice in this exceptional...
4: He used to beat her.
2: What's the injustice of hanging somebody 70 years ago when she was found guilty to having killed her husband? Like, what's the injustice? Hanging was the method of execution.
4: But she ain't got no badness over her head while she's gone.
6: Yeah, it makes her grandkids feel better about themselves.
4: There you go.
6: Yeah. Hey, listen, grandbaby of the grandbaby. Listen, your great-grandma wasn't, she was
4: abused. And
7: case. I know her grandchildren, Laura Enston, Stephen Beard, are in the gallery with us today.
4: There you go.
7: We hope this brings a measure of peace to...
2: Oh, man, that was her husband, a badass race car. Look at that.
3: Yeah.
4: Yeah, he was an idiot.
7: Ruth Ellis' family, who've carried the weight of what happened to her for over 70 years.
2: What does it matter?
4: It don't matter.
2: Let me remember
4: you. But that was a black guy talking like an Englishman.
2: Well, there's black guys over there.
3: No.
4: and they speak the same language,
2: yeah, they speak the native tongue.
4: They speak
2: the native tongue. He grew up in the UK as an African-American man, and he's British.
4: It's cool.
2: So, Lummy, do you remember yesterday? You mother effers all shot me down. Even Brian was like, you got it wrong. And I said, listen, the reason why they didn't take the newly gifted 747 that's been supposedly outfitted to be the same as our current Air Force One, the reason why they didn't take it across the pond was because of there was some scuttlebutt that there was, it still hadn't been configured and outfitted on a couple of the really, really, really K5 undercover terroristic type things that the current 2 747s that we call Air Force One and Air Force Two have, that there was a couple little gimmicks that this one didn't have.
4: Didn't have the clone device.
2: And they didn't take it for that reason. And everybody, the media even the media was reporting. The reason why that the Qatar 747 is going to stay over here in Europe is so that all the troops can see it. Everybody, you know, the president wants all the troops to see it. It's coming out now that, look, who was right?
4: You were right.
2: Lummy, will you back me up? Do I got it wrong?
4: I think one of the main thing it is that they couldn't make it invisible to radar.
2: Well, there's a couple things that really take, and in order for that to happen, it's got to be at Boeing or whoever does all of our configuration.
4: Got a special coating that goes on that plane.
2: Not only that, but they also have these little flares that shoot out of the wings in case they got a heat-seeking missile locked onto
4: them.
2: It.
4: Yep, that too.
2: It makes them go to the flares. So supposedly, that is a very expensive and time-consuming thing to configure that plane, and this one hadn't been configured with that, and with the Iranians getting more and more serious about trying to kill Trump, they didn't want this thing going across the pond, even though escorted by some F-35s or some whatever the hell they're escorted by, and now it's coming out that I might have been right.
4: So can I say on the Brian Day when he's hosting the show that This is Bubba Love Sponge Show. Bubba's not here. There might be some facts that's going to be thrown out by the babyface. That's wrong because he's been wrong before.
2: No, because...
4: Don't say that.
2: No. Because it's, you know, no.
4: Okay.
2: He wasn't necessarily wrong. Everybody was wrong. This wasn't a... But this wasn't a Republican-Democratic deal. This was just wrong. The media got it wrong and I got it right.
4: I know it.
2: Let me. Do you remember me saying, "Hey, listen. The reason why they're not taking this thing across, you know, in long distances is because there's a final little things that they haven't done to it to make it."
4: And the final little things are big things.
2: Well, they're big things.
4: Yeah, they're big things.
2: And now it's coming out. New intel finds Iran was forming new plans to kill Trump. Thankfully, they have yet to succeed, and hopefully, never will. Trump made a huge move. Launching strikes on Iran while he was still over Turkey, which literally borders Iran. And so this next article that I'm going to play when I go into words, because I got to be really on time today, Lummy.
3: Yes.
2: Validates the reason why he didn't fly the new one back is because it hadn't been configured quite yet all the way. It's still got about 10 to 20% of these special little attributes that Air Force One and Two have that this one doesn't, that helps save the president in case some crazies are trying to kill him. But, you know, Donald Trump and the entire media bit on, well, they're going to leave the Qatar plane in Europe for our troops to be. What are they going to have, open house, and every person in the military in Europe gets to come look at it? No.
3: Well, I mean,
2: that's what they were telling you, because they didn't want to tell you the truth. But I sniffed it out, bitches.
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2: Semi-Auto Glass is a family-owned business ran by the brothers Michael and Travis Hascombe with over 40.

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1: What's going on?
2: Congratulations. There's no remorse and no regret associated with anything they do.
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0: Gene Lasker, when he needs work done to his Harley, he doesn't go to the Tampa Harley place. 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
0: Yeah, let me tell you something. 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Again,
4: that promo.
0: Yeah, go to. 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Hey, Bubba, we got to suspend the if you wear a Bubba Army hat. 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
4: Yeah,
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4: Great for the school, going back to school.
0: Yeah. 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
5: Yes, it is. Yes, it is.
0: Crystalharley.com. 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
6: Injury yesterday. Unanswered.
0: Everybody thought that I was stupid. And like, you got it wrong, Bubba. You got it wrong.
4: It's a nice plane, boy.
0: They're keeping the Qatar gifted 747 the country of Qatar.
4: What?
0: I never heard of Qatar. The only thing I ever heard about Qatar is when, like, when a chick's having emotional problems, she, like, you know, cuts herself.
4: Did dudes never do that? Dudes want Qatars?
0: Not as much as girls. It tends to be a girl thing. But anyway, I said yesterday, and everybody overruled me, the reason why they're not going to use this and they're going to keep it in Europe is because it's not been quite yet retrofitted with the defense mechanisms that it needs to be truly as ironclad as Air Force One, and everybody called me retarded. Well, look what comes out yesterday.
6: President in danger yesterday. Unanswered questions lingering tonight around his sudden change of aircraft. From the new Qatar-built Air Force One that he flew over onto NATO to the old Air Force One last night.
0: And the reason why they did that is when all these death threats start coming, they knew the new one hadn't quite been given the full gimmicks. The new one still needs to go to Boeing or McDonnell Douglas or whoever made it and get the military-issued flares and coating, radar defense coating. There's some things that it quite didn't have yet. And with the threat level of the assassination attempt or, you know, the scuttlebutt of how Iran wants to kill our president, they need him to be as secure as he can.
7: Do you know why they had us close our window blinds? That was about your show.
8: Well, yeah, because you're probably on a dangerous flight because of the sleazebags that we have to deal with.
0: He says you're on a dangerous flight because of the sleaze bags.
6: He says it was so the troops could see the new one.
0: No, that wasn't it. That's what everybody. Fault, Trump, anyway. That's what everybody.
4: Take them out.
6: Okay, but the Wall Street.
0: Hold on. Who? What? Take who out?
4: Take the sleaze bags out.
0: Oh yeah, yeah.
4: And find all the other danger.
0: Hold on. I'm glad you clarified on that. Take the stinky Iranians out.
4: Exactly.
0: Yeah.
6: Journals reporting.
4: That's
6: tonight,
4: what I'm saying. It's his fault.
0: Here we go.
6: About a new Iranian plot to kill Donald Trump. And that tracks with what the New York Times said and why he switched planes. The Secret Service told Trump not to take the Qatari-gifted Air Force One home from Turkey.
1: This plane was rushed into circulation because...
0: Lummi, it's almost identical to what I said yesterday.
5: Exactly.
0: And everybody thought I was crazy.
1: President Trump wanted to fly on a new Air Force One.
9: His spokesperson issued a statement today saying that this plane, the new Air Force One, is perfectly great and totally up to the standards. But it's not.
10: The big unknown here is whether or not this...
0: Man, again, I'm not trying to like... But I was one news cycle ahead of all of this. And everybody's like, no, he wants the troops to see it in Europe. I'm like, uh-uh. It doesn't have the special kayfabe coating. It doesn't have the heat-seeking missile deterrent. It doesn't have any of that. That takes a lot of time, money... to do that. And they threw this thing into circulation. Yes, the inside and everything else looks like the other one, but there's still some stuff they need to do to it.
10: New Qatari gifted jet has the same level of electronic countermeasures that the old Air Force Ones had.
6: Well, who knows what the truth is, but the White House insists the new Air Force One does have top security features. But again, according to the Times, the older plane has been widely reported to be equipped with a system designed to blind an incoming anti-aircraft.
0: Yeah, the old one that he's on, not the new Qatar one, but the old one's got these, like if there's a heat-seeking missile, it has radar to know that anything that's locked onto it.
5: Yeah.
0: And then it starts.
5: I think they call it chafe.
0: Yeah.
5: It releases chafe.
0: And then, it releases like this chafe, which is like ballistics. And it shoots it in the air. And then any heat-seeking missile will follow that and not hit the plane. It's really, really, really, really, really high tech.
6: Missile, along with chaff that could be deployed to mislead a missile and then force it off its course. Well, my first reaction to this is, it's not great that the Secret Service, it looks like, is leaking sensitive details to the press, maybe to curry favor, warning, I don't know what it is. But the president, he's well aware of the risks he faces.
11: I'm number one on the kill list for Iran.
0: Now, if I'm number one on the...
12: Smoking that country.
0: This goes right... I mean, this goes to sixth grade 101. When some little ass... I call it the Scott Zook syndrome because I had this kid when I was, I think, a junior in high school. I've told the story many a times. And his name was... And we were both trying to date this chick named Nikki Daugherty. I end up getting her. And he was like this 5'11", 165-pound guy, and he was a kung fu guy. But he wasn't a football guy or a wrestler guy like me. You know, not that I'm... But I was, you know, I was 5'10", 230. That's my, you know, my, that's what I was. And so he, every like 3 or 4 weeks, he'd be in the Warsaw Times Union little newspaper and have these trophies that were like the tall as him because he went to some kung fu, you know, convention and like whipped a bunch of ass. And like back then there wasn't even MMA. It was just karate. And it was just, you know, where all the nerds went in there and they like, you know, like they're Johnny. Like it was stupid. So word got out that Scott Zook wanted to beat my ass. And so I said, I was literally eating dinner with my mom. I think a guy named Ricky Hernandez came. He was a wrestler with me. And he said, hey, Scott Zook's at the Boggs Little League field wanting to fight you. So I told my mom, I literally told my mom, I just turned 16. I was able to drive. I turned my mom. I said, Mom, there's this little sawed off kid named Scott Zook who wants to fight me at the ball field. You know what my mom said?
5: What?
0: Call Larry and get him on the way over there. So that you have backup in case he has more than one guy, and then go. And my mom said this: go beat his ass. So I went over there, picked up Larry, pulled my van up. He was on the pitcher mound doing all this wax on, wax off stuff. Had his shirt off. We squared up. He tried to kick me like a guy tried to kick a cop.
5: Yeah.
0: I ducked. I grabbed him, and then I cheese grated his face into the pitcher's mound until it was like completely bloody. I said, "You done?" He goes, "I'm done." Got up. We didn't shake hands, but we just went each other's way. And then word around school got Bubba Clem just kicked Scott Zook's ass.
5: And that's why you got the woman, the girl.
0: And then you know, I got oral from Nikki the next day.
5: There you go.
12: You're lying.
0: Oh, what do you mean I'm lying?
12: You was in sixth grade?
0: No,
5: 16.
0: No, 16. 16.
12: Oh, okay.
0: And I might even be lying about the oral gimmick. I'm not. I kicked his ass.
13: I know
0: because I kicked
13: him. Because your mom let you.
0: Yeah, but I don't know that
13: when,
0: I got.
13: If mom tells you to do it, you have to.
0: I don't know that I got oral. I came back home. My mom goes, "How'd it go?" And I go, "Well, you don't see any marks on me."
13: That mom.
0: I was all dirty and everything. 813-902-8222 813-90-BUBBA. It's Friday. I feel good. Maybe we'll take a few phone calls. Hello. Go ahead.
14: Bubba, Steve from Indy.
0: Steve, Indy. Hi.
14: I'm calling because I hear you talking about the Nielsen stuff yesterday. You know, you regret it. I get it. What stops them from rating you today?
0: What do you mean?
14: Are you banned permanently? Like
0: No. So me and Nielsen had a dust up and we settled. We settled. I think this was like 2018. And, you know, I went my way. They went their way. And, you know, I didn't know, like, what was going to happen. You know, I didn't know if they were going to kind of maybe keep their thumb on me or, you know. But I got to tell you, to their credit, in the markets that I, you know, not every market gets rated or not every radio station buys the ratings per se. I don't want to get necessarily how that all works. But, no, they've been great. They've rated me fairly. Hmm. No problems at all. Like, none. Like,
14: I never hear you mention, you know, oh, I'm number one in this market or I'm number five in this market. We don't talk about it anymore.
0: You really can't. Nielsen kind of frowns upon you talking about the ratings. So I don't talk about the ratings. So, and not all my stations that I'm on purchase the ratings. You have to purchase them from Nielsen. So not all my stations do that as well. But when I was in Charleston and other places where my station did purchase the ratings, we did well. They have been nothing but very, very fair, as they always have been. So, yeah, I mean, they don't have any problems with me, and I don't have any problems with them.
14: Good to know.
0: All right, buddy. Thank you. How's Indianapolis doing?
14: It's gloomy today.
0: Windy? Gloomy, windy?
5: Gloomy.
14: Yep.
0: All right, bud. Appreciate you.
14: Have a good one.
0: Yeah, I mean, that's probably a question a lot of people maybe they know that Nielsen and I settled in a lawsuit. But they, you know, most people out of the radio business don't really understand the ratings system and how it works. And so for the markets that I've been in over the years and even currently that purchase the ratings, Nielsen has been wonderful. They've been great. I guess, you know, they've just been great.
5: Thank you.
0: And thank you. Thank you for the call. You know, I liked a guy that listens to the show so intently that like that guy from Indy that he heard me talk about that. There's probably a lot of people that maybe don't know a lot about it. They have some kind of misconception that, you know, Bubba had a ratings dust up and now he can no longer be rated. And because they don't know. And so I love it that a guy, you know, calls the phone up to get clarification. And we're transparent enough to be able to talk about it genuinely and forthright. You know, I could have said, man, sir, I can't talk about that. But I'm not really supposed to talk about that subject matter. But I can't see.
13: You're not on probation anymore?
0: Yeah, well, I can't see what I said being a problem because it's the truth. You know, they continue to rate me. They've been very fair. There's not been any discrepancies or anything like that. So I don't know why maybe potentially saying that would be an issue. Right. I don't think it would be.
8: Probably on a dangerous flight because
0: if... we saw that already on the Laura Ingraham deal.
5: Yes.
0: Yes. And then this, Iran and U.S. ramp up tit-for-tat strikes. So did we strike last night?
5: Yeah.
0: If I'm Trump, here's what I'm saying. I don't understand if our president says that they're basically down to nothing, they don't have anything at all to hit us with. Nothing.
13: But how are they still hitting us?
0: How are they still hitting us? Like, how are they still night in and night out, even though not nearly, it's not effective, we're stopping all of it.
13: Somebody's selling them some on the backside.
0: Yeah, probably. Probably China. Is it China? Is China sneaking?
5: That's what reports are. Reports are that it could be China sneaking them in.
15: It's fighting.
0: And so, if I'm Bubba Trump, I'm like, I'm done with the sneaking. I'm going to blow up as much as I possibly can without getting charged for a war crime. I'm going to make everything I can a parking lot. And I'm going to tell them where I'm bombing so that they can't. And if they want to put kids and children around the various places I'm going to bomb, then let NATO and anybody that keeps score with regards to war, let them know that they put them.
13: They killed their own people.
0: They basically led their people to death because I was trying to keep them away from that area.
13: What are we supposed to be saying? We're not supposed to be saying death no more. No, undead.
0: Turning out of the. Now we can say it okay here.
13: Oh, we can say it okay.
0: Hello? I'm hitting it.
5: Of course.
0: Hitting it. Lock up, Willie.
5: Good job, CBS.
0: Here we go. Lock up. Where am I at? I had it. Then it locked up. Now is it giving me something else?
5: Yes.
13: Yeah, man, I told just did.
0: Now is it giving me... Are you kidding me?
5: Yeah, CBS just changed.
0: So they just gotcha. They refreshed me.
13: Hey, dog park.
0: They refreshed. Lummy, are you serious?
5: Yeah, they switched it to the nudging gas prices higher.
0: I'll just have to read it.
5: Ridiculous.
0: Iran launched more missiles at U.S. allies Thursday and said at least 14 people were killed in U.S. airstrikes over the last 2 days of escalating tit-for-tat strikes.
13: Our people?
0: Yeah, well, I think that they're saying we killed 14. Sparked by Iranian attacks on commercial vessels in the Strait of Hormuz. The funeral procession of Iran's former supreme leader, Ayatollah Ali Khamenei.
13: Smoke it, the whole party.
0: Took place Thursday. He was later buried in the northeast city.
13: Kill him twice.
0: He was killed on the last day of the U.S.-Israel war on Iran. President Trump said Wednesday that Iran wants to make a deal so badly, but he said he still would need let's talk to continue. Trump holds a call with Netanyahu.
13: Yeah.
0: On the latest developments in the Middle East, we had a video story from CBS, but as I'm playing it, they actually updated their website and gave me something different.
5: Yeah.
0: Bunch of stinky bastards. I don't like CBS. I don't like CBS since they botched up the 4th of July celebration. CBS is horrible.
5: Yeah, screw them.
0: When we return, because I got to be dead on time today. Plus, we have to go out and do that battery caper. This woman right here. Now, this is out of Channel 20. This is a Fort Wayne television station.
5: Big time.
0: And when I saw this, I thought this was like one of those people that like will talk about the news and then run the story behind them. But, you know, they're not news people. They're not necessarily on TV. They're just some private journalist that decides to do, you know, like take news clippings and then give you the story, and they put themselves like in a little block down low, and then they'll tell you the story about a man cutting off his genitals, and then he used his genitals to start a fire.
13: How do you do that?
0: I don't. We're gonna see it next. But you know,
5: well, who's that? I had to double check on this because
0: it's real.
5: Oh no, I know. I didn't believe it because I'm like, there's no way this chick's a newscaster.
13: Yeah, so that chick's a newscaster.
0: Yes. So Fox.
13: I thought chins hung on your face, not stuck out in the middle.
0: Well, I can't get into the chin aspect because my chins have been popping.
13: No,
0: lately.
13: Your chin's nothing.
0: No, my chins are bad.
13: No.
0: So this woman actually is on TV as a television anchor.
13: Oh, wow.
0: This chick.
13: How did she get a job like that?
0: And it was, now, I think this is an Oregon television station talking about a Fort Wayne, Indiana problem.
13: Where's Oregon at?
0: Hold on. Stop before I go into words. You don't have any idea where Oregon is. Just try,
13: somewhere.
0: Just
13: I know. I mean, I heard the word.
15: Let me tell you something. But Oregon
13: what have they done for the United States?
15: Oregon is somewhere. Yes.
13: Where is it at?
0: Hold on. Just first of all.
13: By California?
0: Okay. Yes. You're
13: close.
0: Yeah, yep. You're close. Continue on.
13: And that's about all I know.
0: Okay. You think it's north, south, east, or west of California?
13: I would say a little northern of it.
0: Okay. You're dead. Okay. See, we can walk through this, Gene, like we're in fifth grade. Okay. Okay. Gene.
13: I probably noticed it before, yep. But, you know, I didn't.
0: It's north of California.
13: There's never been any good news
0: about
13: them.
0: Do you know the states that are hooked on to Oregon?
13: Not really.
0: Well, let's try this. You ready?
13: Yeah.
0: Have you heard of the state of Washington?
13: Okay, that's be above it.
0: That would be above it. Yes, indeed.
13: Job.
0: Yes, indeed.
13: Okay.
0: So if you're a score, so you got the U.S. border, then you got Washington.
13: Yeah.
0: Then what's below Washington?
13: So Oregon, right?
0: Oregon, yes. Now what's below Oregon?
13: Ooh, don't know that.
0: Mm,
13: Nebraska?
0: No, you had it. You had it, bud.
13: I did have it?
0: Mm-hmm.
13: I don't know. What was it? California?
16: He was a good guy, even though he's a... Bubba the Love Sponge.
2: Bubba the Love Sponge show returns after these words.
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3: Mike Thurman, $50 from California, below Oregon.
2: So, I don't have any... I want to get this guy sets his cuts off his genital and sets his whole groin area on fire from this woman that actually is a newscaster out of Oregon.
3: No, no, she's a newscaster out of Fort Wayne, Indiana.
2: Oh, she's on 21 Alive?
3: Yeah. Oregon just picked it up.
2: Really?
4: Producer, wow.
2: Yeah. Oh, my God, that's what I used to watch for news in Indiana.
4: And look where it went to, hell.
2: Hell, I could be on TV.
5: If she Lasker, are you eating at the same time as you playing radio? You know you've got to speak into the microphone, boy. You can't be doing that with foot in your mouth.
2: You got me. I was trying to suck this banana down. Had the last little bite of banana. And you got me. And I like it.
5: Hey, look at that guy.
2: That now that is an AI.
3: No, that's G. Lasker.
2: No, hold on.
5: I know, but
2: that is an AI. Hold on.
5: Because that's badass. Let me do that.
2: Everybody understand me. Please, let me speak. You guys are interrupting me. As hard of a time that I've given Gene on AI, this is exactly the AI he should... This is the kind of stuff he should post. This is... Because I'm telling you right now...
5: I'm telling you,
2: he didn't have his boots tucked in like that.
5: They're up to my thighs.
2: But hold on, he did not have
5: them. Did that on purpose. He's laughing.
2: But I'm telling you right now,
5: he really jacked that boots up.
2: That's not too far. except for the boots being tucked in like strippers, that is exactly
5: he
2: when I...
5: didn't even give me any bulge.
2: When I walked down from the Ramadan with my girl, circa 1998, and I hear I'm in camp. This is what I saw.
4: That's what you saw. That's with the shirt too.
2: That is Gene Lasker. We need to put on. This is what you need to post. Me from 1999. ever wanted to know what I looked like in 1999 when I was a famous karaoke star?
4: Yeah.
2: So you kind of put yourself over a little bit, Gene. Say, listen, I was on the karaoke tour, big time. And this was my outfit.
4: Yeah.
3: It gave me two options.
2: Just do the cowboy boots being not looking like they would be completely
4: like
2: dead.
4: I'm out there fishing, you know, with the...
3: And then you got this one that Gene probably likes a little bit better.
5: That lady?
2: Oh no. Oh, hold on. Hold on. Look at that.
4: You know, I ain't never had a body like that.
2: No.
4: Ever.
2: No. Let me, if you could, is there any way you could, like,
3: yeah, I can.
2: Do
3: I can.
2: The snake skin some other way?
3: Yeah, I will.
2: So you listen, know, as, me, as
4: let,
2: I was.
4: Let me get me back because of his kid.
2: If
4: you know,
2: I am.
4: Popping his kid.
2: Here's the story. And this girl actually is a... She 21 got, Alive newscaster.
4: She got food hanging on her ears.
2: Yeah, you know you're fat when you have to have food earrings.
4: They might be real.
2: No, they're not real.
4: She eats them.
6: Hello, and thank you for joining me this evening. I'm Corinne Brock on 21 Alive News' digital desk with a new story just into the newsroom. A 36-year-old Fort Wayne man is facing a felony charge after he allegedly cut off his genitals and used it while committing arson. Christopher Peden is charged.
2: How do you use your balls to create enough?
4: They're not going
2: to
4: set on fire easy.
2: You cut them off.
4: Got to be bleeding.
2: Then what do? Douse them in some type of, you know, flame.
4: Oh, he used that to throw them. To throw them.
2: And then and here's the deal, man. My balls, you couldn't throw very far because they're not that big. You got to have some big old nuts on you to be able to soak them in gas and use them as a Molotov cocktail. Right?
4: Right.
2: You know, no pun intended. Talk about the ultimate cocktail. Molotov cocktail.
6: With one count of arson, which carries a potential...
2: Hey, Fred, how'd your house get burned down? Well, me and Jimmy been fighting for a while over the property lines. He put a fence up, and I called the enforcement people on him. They made him tear that fence down. Jimmy told me he was going to get back at me. I had no idea what he was going to do. Next thing I know, he cuts off his balls and throws them on top of my shingles and started my whole house on fire.
5: Oh, the ball fire.
2: What? Yeah, he cut off his balls, throwed them on my shingles, burnt my whole goddamn house down.
6: And sentence of up to 12 years in prison. Or Wayne.
2: Sir, to add insult to injury, not only are you ballless, and you're not going to have any more balls, which isn't that kind of what makes you a man, is having your balls?
3: Yeah.
2: Like, isn't that kind of like, if they take your nuts off, like, I don't know if I have the will to live. I mean, you don't really feel them down there and making them be, but they really are they really are what make you a man. I think that's where your testosterone and all your manhood juices are housed, in your balls. Testicles, if you will, medically. I mean, can you imagine? I can't even imagine not having my testicles, right? I mean, I think we take our testicles for granted, that they're just down there hanging around making us be a man.
5: You'd never be uncomfortable sitting down the wrong way.
2: I know, but not to have them at all? I'd rather smash them a few times when I'm sitting down than not to have any.
3: Yeah.
6: Fire department was dispatched to a fire.
2: Hurry, put out Jimmy's balls!
6: In May, just as Fort Wayne Police Department officers were dispatched to reports of a stabbing. According to court records obtained by 21 Investigates, Peden told police...
2: Man, 21 Alive, which I think is my... I don't know what they're... I think they're...
5: She speaks good, though.
2: Yeah, but my God, how...
3: Not the Pierce.
2: I mean, my Lord, I could go down to the mall. Used to be the Glendale Mall. I don't know if it still is. I could literally go down to the Glendale Mall and find some chick that's like a sophomore or a junior at the University of Indiana Fort Wayne campus...
5: That would wear cherries?
2: That's studying, you know, broadcast... And be far more appealing on the eyes. But you know what? This is kind of representing as what the average Hoosier...
5: Maybe she's a DMI.
2: Yeah, well, no, it's DEI. DMI are the guys who make rear ends for sprint cars. DEI.
5: Yeah, DEI. Yeah. Maybe she's a DEI.
2: Maybe it's a DMI. Maybe she's got a 488
5: ring. I don't know
2: if she's got a 488 ring and pinion or she's got a 411. But she's a DMI all day. Gene, it's DEI.
5: Yeah, well, it probably is DEI because most of all your commentators are all pretty. So
2: I'm not gonna.
5: We stuck an ugly one.
2: I'm not gonna offer any type of
5: probably pays a lot less
2: financial reward for you because somebody in your Chattamongo world will give you the answer. But and when you proclaim this girl to be a DMI, which really you're saying a DEI,
5: yeah.
2: Do you, which means you can hire, you're supposed to, the federal government makes you hire various people that may not be qualified for that job
5: based on
2: race or in
5: this
2: so
5: case,
2: do you know,
5: on
2: hold
5: looks.
2: On, do you know what DEI stands for?
5: Diversified Economical Impact.
1: Oh, no.
5: That's about all I know.
2: So, Lummy, I'm getting ready to play a game.
5: What is it, then?
2: Diversity.
5: Oh, you don't know.
2: Something inclusion. diversity.
5: How does he dog me down?
1: Oh,
5: not
1: no.
2: Diversity. Diversity. Let me help
3: equity.
2: Me out.
3: Oh.
2: Equity. Inclusion.
1: Oh, no.
2: By the way, I'm getting ready to play a game with Gene, and I don't have a buzzer or a ding, ding, ding, unless Macho could find me one. But I was thinking about this. This could be for when Gene misses a question, he gets this.
1: Oh no!
2: Or he gets.
1: And he's on it.
2: That would be like a correct answer, and then this would be a wrong answer.
1: Oh no!
2: Or if he gets a correct, a real one, that's a real hard one, then he would get like a. Oh, looks like Macho.
1: And it's a new track record.
2: If you could just put it up anywhere. Dr. Dan intro and Scout and Big Gulp intro. That green and that purple, if you could just give me a buzzer and a ding, ding, ding, then I can play this new game that I just came up with during the break for Gene Lasker, which we're going to play next.
6: He was stabbed.
2: Quiet. We're talking about the Fort Wayne, Indiana man who cut off his balls and committed arson.
6: Somewhere downtown, and that someone had threatened him the day before. While at the hospital, Peden told an officer he was dishonest at the scene of the stabbing, that he wanted to be truthful. Court documents say he said that at about 2 a.m., he went into the garage and used a kitchen knife to cut off his genitals. Peden said he then poured gasoline on the dismembered and set it on fire, leaving the garage and walking away until he found police. At the scene of the fire, a fire investigator located a gasoline container and four lighters, as well as a nearby kitchen knife. Court records do not detail whether the genitals were located. Peden is due back in court next week to set dates for a trial.
5: Well, that just hurts my crotch area right now, just thinking about that.
2: Hello.
7: Bubba, good morning.
2: Yes, sir. Yes, go ahead.
7: Oh.
2: Yes, you're on the air, buddy.
7: Okay.
5: That means stuff.
7: Jesus Christ. Let me put a bottle in. You were talking yesterday about the dangers of weed whacking, and I couldn't call in, but there's something I wanted to touch base on that a lot of people don't think of. You were saying how it kills your ankles. My ankles have been shredded with buckshot from weed whacking like crazy. But you know what I have to use sometimes because of the way my yard's set up?
5: A mouthpiece. A what?
4: A mouthpiece?
7: You ever get hit? Yeah, like a football player mouth, because I took the guard off the back of my weed whacker. You know, sometimes there's that guard. So
5: there's a reason why that guard's on there.
2: Yep.
5: You don't got to wear a mouthpiece.
2: Yeah, but hold on, Gene. Hold on. Real landscapers usually take that guard off. Real.
5: Because they're professionals.
7: Absolutely.
5: They know where the garbage is intended to
2: be. All right, so continue on, sir.
7: You can use it as an edger without that guard. But I'll tell you something. It's a real memorable experience when you're hitting the mouth with a piece of pea gravel. I'll tell you, even if your mouth's closed, I'm telling you right now. So a public service announcement, never a bad thing to wear a mouth guard when you're doing that.
2: Appreciate it, my friend. Thank you.
5: Hit with a big rock.
2: Hello.
8: Hey, Bubba, I'll make this quick. I just want to thank Lemmy for being such an awesome friend, and I want to wish him the happiest of all birthdays.
2: By the way, what did you do for this guy, Lemmy? Isn't today his birthday?
3: Joe, yeah, happy birthday, Joe.
2: No,
3: Supermark.
2: You. It's your birthday
3: Joe
2: today.
3: Joe the Supermark shares
2: it's
3: the same
2: you
3: birthday.
2: And Joe's birthday.
5: It's your birthday today?
3: Yeah, it's
2: Lemmy's birthday today.
5: Well, let's do something to him.
2: Well, we're going to sing happy birthday to him.
3: Well, you did. You sang
2: Joe the Supermark, we love you.
5: I'll talk about getting a stick and whip you with it or something.
2: Happy birthday to you. Gene, you're supposed to help.
5: Oh, we're doing it now?
2: Yeah, everybody.

0: Tommy. Yes, man. Stockholm syndrome.
1: Up Bubba's ass all the time.
0: Up Bubba's ass all the time.
1: Got a weirdo kid.
0: Now, see, I didn't put that part in there. Walker, I love you.
1: We all love Walker. He just don't love us.
0: To you. And now, courtesy of Macho Man, ladies and gentlemen, I have the correct sound effect.
1: That sound effect is gay.
0: We're going to... do you know why you call it gay? Because you're going to be hearing a lot of this.
1: That's fine. But the other one that did... What am I? The girl that comes out on the... name that tune?
0: Let's just hope that you hear more of these and not of these. Because this means you're stupid.
1: I don't mind being stupid.
0: And by the way, I have gone and found questions from Are You Smarter Than a Fifth Grader?
2: Oh, perfect.
0: And so I got a list of questions, and Lummy, it's going to be the first 1 to 11. 11 correct or 11 wrong, meaning whether you win or not.
1: You thought all this up on your own.
0: Yeah.
1: Yeah,
0: absolutely.
1: Take your batteries out and thought of this.
0: Yep. Hello, you're on the air.
3: Hey, Bub, it's Dave.
1: Speak up.
0: Hi, Dave.
3: Hey. Just wanted to see if Anna's going to be invited to
1: come on, man.
0: Sir, Dave.
1: Why you got to be that way?
0: Dave, are you just trying to hear yourself be a dick on the air? Hold on, Dave. Do you literally have your pants down and you're taking care of yourself at a fevering type moment knowing that question, you know the answer to the question, first of all.
1: Did you put your
0: name on? Are you just trying to hear yourself on the air, Dave?
3: No, I don't. I'm sorry.
0: No, you're not sorry. This is for you, Dave. No, I'm sorry. This is for you, Dave. Dave, for you.
1: Why would he come up with that?
4: You ignorant slut.
0: You filthy bastard.
4: You filthy bastard.
1: I like that one.
0: Lummy, speaking of which, hierarchy.
2: All right.
0: Buck 50.
1: Buck 50, that's what I'm talking about.
0: Love you, hierarchy. Love the hell out of you. Gene, are you ready? Well, I'm going to burn off a couple stories, and then we'll come back with, is Gene Lasker smarter than a fifth grader?
2: Let's hear it.
0: The WNBA just can't help itself. It's a question that I asked Brian Kilmeade. Brian Kilmeade will be on the show today. I got it with my out. It's 9:20. So about 9:29, 9:30, I interviewed Brian Kilmeade yesterday. We're going to replay it today. That'll take you to the top of the hour. So today, you'll... On today, in about an hour and 9 minutes, you'll hear me and Brian Kilmeade cut it up.
5: I want to make sure that we're sort of clear on the nuance.
0: Did you get the Cash App just now?
2: It hasn't come in on my side.
1: Really? Why not?
5: To the voting here, right? That's an important part of this. They didn't say that she was the 11th.
2: 50.
0: What's that?
2: Sam Adagash Travis.
0: Oh.
2: And Mike Autry, 20. Louis Rose, 50.
1: Bringing them.
2: Ronald Travis, 20. Happy birthday.
0: Where are we on the thumbs?
2: Oof.
0: I had 773. So you got to, and you got to understand, we're going to be out of here.
1: I think the
0: Gene, we're going to be out of here by 9:30, and not in here. You know,
1: I better have at least 1,000 by then.
0: You better have 1,000 by nine in about an hour and 8 minutes, or we're done.
1: Yeah,
0: we're not doing too good.
1: Don't embarrass me, Chattamongos. Come on,
6: Sophie Cunningham.
0: I'm getting ready to beat this. Are you smarter? I'm getting ready to prove that I'm smarter than a fifth grader. All right, I've already exposed my karaoke skills. and I don't appreciate you guys not having me up to a G-ball by now.
1: At least by now,
0: speak.
1: Damn.
0: Jesus, my God.
6: Sophie Cunningham.
0: Yeah.
6: Ooh. One of the things that I did watch is all the fouls. Like, these just throw each other to the ground. Mm-hmm. They poke each other in the eyes. Like, they do this. Mm-hmm. They literally jab each other in the eyes. It's crazy. Like, they foul.
0: Joe Rogan on the State of the NBA.
2: Group of 25.
0: Who?
2: Groups.
0: Thanks, Groups.
6: They travel so much.
7: Oh, it's crazy.
6: They take like 4 or 5 steps, and then no one calls them on it.
7: Oh, yeah. Double dribble.
6: Is there a trend now to not call traveling?
7: Yes.
6: Yeah. Sophie Cunningham.
0: Now, these African-American girls, they just absolutely hate Caitlin Clark.
1: They're jealous.
0: They just absolutely hate
1: her. Took the limelight away from them.
0: They hate her. And what they don't understand is she didn't take the limelight. She brought the limelight to the league. To the entire league. White, black, and indifferent.
2: Hide me. $10.
0: Thank you, my friend.
8: It's also kind of crazy, like...
0: This is a former NBA player, and she's talking to another WNBA, and she's talking to another, either a current WNBA or a former one. And I guess in some kind of survey, they ranked Caitlin Clark as the 11th best guard in the league.
2: Yeah.
0: Which absolutely is in play. Now, was it the best of all time, or was it she just the best in the current league?
2: In the current league.
0: So
1: she ain't been there long enough to
0: Hold on. She absolutely would at least be that. Like, I'm thinking she's probably top five guard in the league. Right?
2: Yeah, she's number three in scoring.
0: And they got her 11th, and these bitches don't even think that she's good enough for that.
8: I wholeheartedly believe that there needs to be some rules with the WNBA players, because this is getting out of hand. Caitlin Clark voted 11th best guard by WNBA players.
0: Now, I don't understand, Lummi. I could maybe get this wrong. Is she sticking up for Caitlin?
2: Yes, she is, yeah.
0: Oh, okay, then I got it wrong.
2: Yeah, she's one of the former players.
0: All right, so then I got it wrong, because I'm interpreting that she's like saying, no way, she's not that good, when realistically she's saying, listen, this chick is not 11th. She's probably more like 3rd, 4th. She's a starter on the All-Star team. So, you know what? I applaud this woman initially. What I thought, I did not quite, because I'm just a little bit smarter than Gene in some instances.
2: Dirt Merchant, $10.
0: And in a lot of instances, I'm not as smart as Gene.
2: DJE Pros, $50.
0: Oh, man. Lasker, you may not get the thumbs up, bitch, but you get the money, buddy.
1: I am. It's kind of close to Lummi's birthday.
0: By the way, it's Lummi's birthday, so if you want to put an extra 20 spot on that deal.
2: Double thumbs.
8: Yeah. That's crazy.
0: You know what? I don't know who this is, but ma'am, I appreciate
1: you.
0: I thank you for just being intellectually honest and calling it as a former player that certainly is an expert in this particular, you know, category, and being able to monologue truthfully and not let ethnicity, you know, blind you as to what the, you know, truth is.
1: So, and she was a good player because she got a trophy in the background there.
0: And I got to tell you, man, I find her attractive.
2: Yeah.
0: I think she's very attractive. Now, she's probably 6'3" and would make me look stupid.
1: Probably in shape, too.
0: Yeah. Thanks, Gene. She's probably in shape and 6'3", and I'm fat and short. Thanks, Gene, for scoring. Thanks.
2: It's Candace Parker. Candace Parker.
9: Still get her.
0: Thank you, Candace Parker. Appreciate you being beautiful.
1: And real.
0: And real. And fair and honest.
1: Yeah.
0: I appreciate you, ma'am.
8: Kelsey Plum finished 12th in player rank, but she'd be percolating all over your defense. You'd be chasing her downhill on screen.
10: No, it's unserious work.
8: It's kind of crazy. Like, I
10: it's
8: wholeheartedly
10: unserious work.
8: Believe, I think people need to look at themselves in the mirror and realize, like, man, you got some insecurities if you sitting down and putting Caitlin Clark as the 11th best guard. Y'all need to go to a therapist and figure out what childhood issues you have. Because if you're sitting there and looking at yourself in the mirror and putting her as 11th best guard, and you're putting you as 8th best, like, come on. And
0: Lummi, who is she talking about with regards that penciled themselves into 8 while putting Caitlin at 11?
1: The girls that voted.
0: Well, is there a particular person?
1: Oh, I don't know.
2: I'm looking. Joseph Martino, $20.
0: For the birthday effect? Happy birthday to Lum Lum.
2: Thank you.
8: Kelsey Plum is the 12th. Now, maybe games, because she's been hurt.
0: All right, listen, I don't know who this woman is. What her name again? Candace Parker. You know what? I don't know if enough people are going to tell you thank you, but thank you, Candace Parker.
2: Hall of Famer, Candace Parker.
0: Thank you, Candace Parker. I want to make this announcement now. It's a red letter day. It'll be a red letter time as nearly it's 8:29 Eastern on Friday, July 10th. I'm going to finally come out of the closet.
2: Oh.
0: I am a lesbian. I'm a lesbian.
1: I am a lesbian. I've seen you pee before, so you're not a girl.
0: I understand, but that's what you identify me as with my little wiener. But what I identify my little wiener as is I am a lesbian.
2: Chris Duchesne, $100.
0: I am a lesbian.
2: Wolf,
0: and nobody
2: $50.
0: Can wolf the wolf. Gonna need some fencing soon.
2: I'll talk to you about that after the show.
0: Oh, bad or good?
2: Oh, no, good. He wants to do it Sunday.
0: Do it.
1: Wow.
2: He just needs somewhere to stay.
0: I am a lesbian.
1: He needs somewhere to stay.
0: I got that handled, too.
1: Okay,
0: I am a lesbian. because in today's world, that nobody can tell you what you identify as.
1: So you're going to go in a girl's bathroom?
0: Back in the day, when you would say, I'm a lesbian, they'd be like, listen, numbnuts, you're a dude. You got a wiener. You can't be a lesbian. Well, I want you to listen to this person's explanation. Because by this person's explanation, Gene, you're a lesbian, and so are you, Lummy.
9: Do I identify as a lesbian?
10: Yes.
9: You only date female people.
10: Female as in born, assigned female at birth?
9: Yes.
10: No, I date trans women as well.
9: Okay, so you're bi.
0: Well, hold on now.
1: It's a man.
0: Hold on. I'm going to wait. I am the one that's proclaimed myself to be lesbian.
1: So you know who.
0: So I need to be able to clarify this. See, if I'm a lesbian, I'm not going to date trans lesbians. I'm going to stick to just the good old-fashioned lesbian. This lesbian here says that this lesbian will date trans lesbians, and that's where I have to draw the line. So I only date XX lesbians.
1: Okay, so
0: I'm an XY.
1: A trans lesbian is a man.
0: Yes.
1: Says he's a girl, but got to be a wiener.
0: Yes. And so since I would be a trans lesbian because I'm a man. Really, I'm a man.
1: Right.
0: But I want to be with women.
1: Okay, so we're going to call you tranny man?
0: No, you're going to call me trans lesbian.
1: Trans lesbian.
10: Female as in born, assigned female at birth?
9: Yes.
0: I'm a trans lesbian, Lasker, that only likes real lesbians. Female. I'm a trans lesbian. I'm a trans lesbian that only wants to be with female lesbians. Lummy, is that how we got this thing scored?
2: Yeah, that's what it's looking
1: like. So you're saying Marcus dated girls before you?
0: She's not even in play. She's a lesbian, too.
1: Well, she lives with her right now. No, she's got to be in play of something.
2: Merch Crick likes trans lesbians.
0: Yeah, Merch Crick likes trans lesbians.
1: I bet you she does.
0: Merch Crick is attracted to fat
1: changing
0: men.
1: Changing them batteries going like.
0: Merch Crick is attracted to fat men that likes radio. Women.
10: As in born assigned female at birth?
9: Yes.
10: No, I date trans women as well.
0: That's where I don't. So I'm different from this lesbian. Well, I don't date.
2: This is a trans lesbian.
0: That's what I identify as well.
9: So you're bi?
10: No.
0: Yeah, see, I'm not bi either. I'm not bi. I only like lesbians. I only like female lesbians. I'm not bi.
1: So, we got some PayPal activity. She likes activity. Trans lesbians only, so she just likes guys to do her.
2: I'm confused.
1: Like a regular person.
0: Lummy?
2: Yes, sir.
0: Tease?
2: All right, Tease.
0: $100.
1: Thank you.
0: Love Gene, and I love his new truck.
1: Woo.
11: It's Gene Lasker. Got me a 2026 F-450, fully gutted. There ain't no option that's available without me having it.
1: Yeah, exactly. That's called a Platinum Plus.
11: I got me there that Platinum Plus four-wheel drive.
1: They did away with the limited, but they didn't like that word limited.
9: Sexual?
10: No, I'm not bisexual. I'm a lesbian.
0: So, that's me. I'm not bisexual. I'm a lesbian.
9: Okay. I gotcha. Okay. When did you realize you were a lesbian?
0: The first time I had sex with a woman.
10: I think I've always known, but it really clicked for me when I transitioned. And
0: I'm not trans. I'm a non-transitioning lesbian.
2: So you're a non-transitioning trans lesbian.
0: No, I'm a non-transitioning lesbian.
2: Okay.
0: I'm a non-transitioning.
1: That means you're not going to cut it off.
0: I'm a non-transitioning male lesbian.
1: Wow.
0: That's exactly what I am.
1: It's just too much.
0: And let me, when we do press conferences from now on and you do press releases, I want you to say, Bubba the Love Sponge, Clem, who identifies as a non-transitioning male lesbian.
2: Okay. And then what's your pronouns?
0: Him.
2: Oh.
1: I just wanted everybody to know that I'm proud to say my whole life I haven't changed my gender.
0: Neither have I. I haven't changed my gender.
1: You did.
0: No, I did not.
1: You said you're a lesbian. That's a different gender.
0: Listen to me, numbnuts. This is why you're going to lose it. Are you smarter than a fifth grader? Because you don't have the ability to think. Think about it. Like, ready? Are you ready, Gator? I'm a non-transitioning male lesbian.
1: Keep the non in there so nothing is real.
0: No, I'm a non-transitioning.
1: That means not changing nothing.
0: Male. Lesbian.
1: Well, that's where it messes up.
0: That's what you are, too. If you would be secure enough in your sexuality.
2: Be secure, Gene.
1: I'm secure. What am I? I'm an ex.
0: You're an XY.
1: I'm an XY.
0: Your wiring harness is XY.
1: That's right.
0: And I'm an XY.
1: And I'm God-gifted white.
0: And you're God-gifted white. And so you would be a non-transitioning
1: male. I'm a white male. It's real simple. WB.
11: I'm a white male. That likes chicks.
2: Augustina, right. $115.
0: Who? How much?
2: Augustina, $115.
0: Be quiet.
10: I'm a woman, and I like women differently than I thought I did when I thought I was a straight guy.
12: So here is this biological male who says he's attracted to women and that makes him a lesbian. And obviously we all know this is just crazy, but let's go ahead and take a look at what the comments say, because that gives you a good gauge of what the average person really thinks. So let's take a look.
0: And again, Lummi, I want to make sure that I actually lay it down, the rules down, that I am, by this person's standards, I am a non-transitioning male lesbian.
1: All right.
0: Okay.
1: Yes. Have you done the scissor gimmick before?
0: No, I'm not scissoring with any. Well, I'll scissor with a woman.
2: Alton Driggers, $20.
0: Absolutely, I've scissored before with a woman.
1: You're just twisting the words up.
0: Thank you. Thank you, Gene, for finally getting to the bottom of it. My friend, maybe you will win. Am I smarter than a fifth grader?
1: Well, let me hear that tone. And
12: we have my husband is a lesbian, right, too. Exactly the same.
0: See, so this woman here says my husband's a lesbian, too. Denoting the fact that you can be a non-transitioning male lesbian.
1: I'm not throwing that word into my sentence.
0: You can tell Sarah, I'm a non-transitioning. She's smart enough to know what it means. You're not.
1: I bet she does, but I'm just not saying it.
0: You're not.
12: Logic, we have, I'm so confused in this entire conversation. Anybody would be. I have testicular cancer in my left ovary. I'm so tired. We are all so tired of this. Just look at the likes on these posts. Everyone knows that these people are just lost their minds. We need to make...
0: And so I'm making a mockery of it. Yes, this person has lost their mind, just like this guy. But I don't know if I'm going to have time to play this.

0: Ladies and gentlemen, is exactly why we're going to play next. Is Gene Lasker smarter than a fifth grader? That is in the hopper. We'll do it next.
1: I want you to stay on this channel.
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4: That was a love sponge.
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1: The Revolution. Revolution.
0: Ooh.
1: Your ears are in for some severe blunt force trauma. Bubba the Love Sponge. The Bubba the Love Sponge Show.
0: All right, so Merch Creek just took the batteries down to AutoZone where she purchased them. They're both good, 100% charge. So that means it's either the solenoid or the starter. Right, that's what Lasker, and I agree.
2: Yeah.
0: So what we bypass the solenoid?
3: Yeah, we jump the solenoid off, you know, on our own, and then do we need
0: battery cables for that?
3: No, a screwdriver.
0: Oh, okay.
3: And then we jump the solenoid off, and then if the solenoid don't engage that starter, then the starter seized up.
0: At that point, we'd take a hammer to the starter,
3: tap on it and try to get the armature to spin, yeah.
0: Otherwise, you need a new starter.
3: Yeah.
0: So I think we might start doing this, you know, maybe on Fridays, maybe not on Wednesdays. It might get a little too overbearing. I do have sound effects for it ready to go.
3: You're jumping. What do you call that? You're jumping the whale.
4: Jumping the shark.
0: Jumping the shark.
4: Felix, $20.
3: You need to apologize to the fans. You're really not a lesbian.
0: Oh yeah, let's go. This Gronk has already picked up on my sexuality, and I want to let everybody know right now, I made a mistake. I've made mistakes in my career. I'm trying to be smart.
3: Regular man, you're supposed to be.
0: I'm just a regular man with two testicles that like to put my penis in general proximity of a woman's vagina that's over the age of 18. That's all I am. But I was trying to get crazy and cute because there was this dude that was transitioning into a woman, and he said he was a transitioning lesbian.
3: So who is the Gronk?
0: Gronk is an AI.
3: Oh.
0: For X. Who's Gronk? Gronk is AI. So I, as a very much a smart ass, trying to be a wordsmith, if you will, say, well, I'm going to call myself a non-transitioning male lesbian. Because if you break that down, that basically is a guy who likes chicks. That's what it is. That's what I am. I'm not bi. I'm not transitioning. I'm a man that likes vagina.
3: So read what Gronk said.
0: I'm a man that likes of age vagina.
3: Perfect.
0: So Lummy goes in and just for shiz and grins, types in what does Bubba the Love Sponge identify as, and Gronk has already listened to this show and says this. Lummy, say it.
4: Well, it says, well, it starts out, Bubba the Love Sponge did identify as a straight heterosexual man in his past life. He's been married.
0: Which was just 16 minutes ago.
4: Yeah. His persona has always been a very heterosexual man, likes women and strippers. He has
0: it says
4: come
0: that?
4: Out.
0: Yeah. Oh, okay. Yeah. That's good.
4: He has come out on a segment of his show when he was talking about LGBT+. In one episode, he declares himself a bisexual. In another episode, he declares himself a non-transitioning male lesbian. He also tags his longtime co-host, Gene Lasker, as being a bisexual and non-transitioning male lesbian.
3: See what you did.
0: Hold on.
3: You drug me into the AI. Now Gronk, I'm in the system.
0: Now, dear Gronk, just because this fat ass sitting across from me said something about me, right. I didn't say that. Now I'm in the system. So when my outlaw buddies
3: my
0: and stuff look
3: around
0: me up,
3: the world
0: now,
3: right now.
0: Now I'm bisexual. And no, I am not that at all.
4: Your outlaw guys are going to Google you.
0: I am attracted to one woman. I love you, Sarah.
3: I'm going to get a black eye.
0: And I'm going to get in trouble now. Sarah done Gronked me, and I'm in trouble. And it's not because of me. For one time in my life, I did not say the words.
3: I've been trying to stay out of trouble.
0: I did not say the words that I'm in trouble by. I did not say it. I thought about it again, and I didn't say it. But that fat ass over there by me, that lying son of a bitch, fat man Sprick, all right, he got me now as a bisexual.
4: Gene, well, listen, they got a whole thing on you. Right below it.
0: Hold on.
4: Read it.
0: Read it.
4: Oh, it's long.
3: Oh, no way.
0: Can you read? It's your birthday. You're one year older.
4: No, but I'm saying it's like seven paragraphs.
0: Well, read it.
4: Okay.
0: Well, unless you want to send it to me and I navigate through it.
4: Okay.
0: You want to do that?
4: Yeah.
0: All right.
2: Oh, wow.
0: So Gronk's already got the 411 on Gene Lasker?
3: What have you done to me?
0: Have you sent it already? Right. Have you sent it yet?
4: I have to. It's a lot. I'm copying all the texts.
2: I need a radio name now.
0: Yeah, you do. It's called Gene Lasker. And don't forget our new contest coming up next. Is Gene Lasker smarter than a fifth? Oh, my Jesus. Gene Lasker is a longtime reoccurring radio personality. Here, I'll let you see it, Gene, so that you can see that I'm not lying. Here we go.
2: Oh, no way.
0: Yeah. It says,
2: look what you did to
0: Gene. Look what he did to me, Sarah.
2: No, you did it,
0: Sarah. Help me out, Sarah.
2: Jeez,
0: make this go away, Sarah. Gene Lasker's a longtime reoccurring personality, co-host, guest, colorful character on the Bubba the Love Sponge show. Rather than a traditional radio professional with a formal career path in broadcasting, he's known as a radio renegade, the man, the myth, the legend within the Bubba Army community. He's involved, his involvement stems from, by the way, everybody can, I am illiterate, but this is very small font, is it not?
4: Yes, it is.
0: Yeah. Even for those, you know, those under
2: squint.
0: His stems from a personal friendship with Bubba Todd Clem that dates back to the late 90s, blending racing, business, and chaotic on-air energy into shock entertainment via YouTube. Background and pre-radio life, Gene Lasker hails from the Tampa Bay area, Bushnell, Florida connection mentioned in radio context. He has a tough, self-made backstory shared on air, foster system experiences, hard work from a young age, starting about 11, personal struggles and resilience. He built a career in the automotive work, mechanics, and eventually powder coating, and being ripped off on a job. He taught himself the trade, started a shop, references to Buffalo Avenue powder coating, and expanded into a high-profile work-life monster truck frames.
2: They know me.
0: He also is a race car driver competing in sprint cars and pavement racing. He ran full time with the TBRA in the mid 90s, dirt and pavement. His stories of racing at tracks like East Bay Raceway Park. Entry into radio and relationship with Bubba. Gene met Bubba around 1999 at East Bay. The relationship started as rivals, but Gene driving for teams like those associated with Bucky Milam and Paulie Milam, reported wanted to welcome the fat guy radio, the fat radio guy, into racing by wrecking him if given the chance. They later became teammates and close friends, with Gene even building or supporting cars for Bubba. The friendship brought Gene to Bubba the Love Sponge orbit. Bubba's show evolved from local Tampa terrestrial radio, the Power Pig 98 Rock, to Sirius XM, Howard 101, and now streams podcasts on platforms like YouTube, Rumble, BubbaArmyRadio.com. Gene has been a fixture for over 20 years, appearing as a guest, co-host, and reoccurring bit player. So this is send this to Gene via an email so that he can mark out to himself later today.
4: Does he have an email?
2: Yeah. Well, Lasker02@yahoo.com.
4: Oh, there you go.
0: Are you ready to play?
2: I'm ready to play.
0: Okay, we got this.
2: I was once a fifth grader.
0: And it is Gene Lasker smarter than a fifth grader? And Lummy, you're going to have to make sure that Gene, by the way, you chatamongos out there, don't give him the answers. And Lummy, do you have the capabilities of taking his chat off?
4: Yes. Yeah.
0: Can you do that for me now, please?
2: I cannot cheat. Yeah, I got my phone turned over to you.
0: Yeah, and Lummy.
2: Make
0: sure his phone's turned face down in between you two.
2: It's face down.
0: So that you can, to your left, you can see his phone.
4: Yeah, it's flipped over.
0: To your right.
4: Yeah, I see it. And his chat's off.
0: Maybe by next Friday, we'll have Macho, as he built us it's the three question Thursday with Brian. Macho so brilliantly built me that. Maybe next week he can. And now, are you ready? And we can even do sponsored by Morgan Exteriors.
2: Yeah, I get some money out of him.
0: Steps Towing and Sunbelt Rental.
2: Yeah.
0: It's is Gene Lasker smarter than a fifth grader? Yay! Hold on, give me my cursor back, Macho Man. No, you never took it. I had the wrong thing. So, Gene, are you ready? It's the first one to 11. 11 correct or 11 wrong? Are you ready? Yeah. Lummy, you are to keep score.
4: Got it.
0: You ready? Here we go. I got to go over this one. Damn it. Got so many damn mouses over here. What phrase makes up the last four words in the U.S. national anthem?
2: Home of the Brave?
4: Oh, wow.
0: Wow. On the map, which of the following states extends the furthest east? West Virginia or Nebraska?
2: West Virginia.
0: According to the classic Mother Goose rhyme, Hey Diddy Diddy, who ran away with the spoon?
2: Hey Diddy, the moon? No, the cat. I don't know.
0: Don't. When you get it wrong, you get it wrong. Don't do a second guess, because I could always go back and ask that question again.
4: You could.
0: Right?
4: Yes.
2: You know, I didn't have a childhood, so why are you giving me childhood stuff?
0: You went to fifth grade.
2: Did you not go to
0: fifth grade?
2: But you had to have a grandma or a mom sing that song to you.
0: Well, I didn't have I'm that. Sorry you didn't.
2: Okay, well.
0: What does the M stand for in the computer abbreviation of RAM?
2: What?
0: When somebody says, hey, your computer needs more RAM, it's RAM. What does the M portion stand for?
2: Modem? That's wrong.
0: Mm-hmm. If Jameer threw his paper airplane 134 inches and Isabel threw hers 4 yards and Chloe threw hers 10 feet, whose paper airplane would travel the furthest?
2: 4 yards.
0: True or false? By the way, Lummy, what's our score?
4: 3-2. 3 correct, 2 wrong.
0: True or false? Andromeda is the name of our galaxy?
2: No.
4: Wow.
0: All the children except one grow up is the opening line in what classic 1911 novel?
2: What?
0: Yeah, exactly. This is not even really... I'm going to pass that one because it's like it's stupid. So this is... But that he doesn't get the wrong one. That's just the wrong one. Okay. And this next one's stupid, too. So I'm not going to give him ones that are, just really hard and stupid.
2: I would have said Anne Frank.
0: Okay. Well, that's wrong. So don't say anything so we can move right along. What patriotic song, based on a poem by Catherine Lee Bates, begins with the lyrics, "Oh, beautiful for spacious skies"?
2: Pledge of Allegiance.
4: Nope. NorCal Mark, $50.
0: Complete the analogy. Sheep is to wool as tree is to which of these?
2: Paper.
0: No, you're not. You have. Do you want me to give you the options? Or you? Want
2: oh, okay. I didn't know I'd get options. Yeah. I could win it with the options.
0: Well, perhaps. So let me, that's not a wrong one yet. Complete the analogy. Sheep is to wool as tree is to which of these? Strawberries, oranges, or Fruit Loops?
2: Oranges.
4: Hey.
0: True or false? The word monsters is the subject of the following sentence. The idea of monsters living under my bed kept Kyle awake at night.
2: What do you mean?
0: True or false?
2: Oh, yes, true.
0: What is the numeric value of the Roman numeral L?
2: 10.
4: 50?
0: I'm not.
4: Car shenanigans, $50.
0: Bern, B-E-R-N, is the capital of what European country?
2: How the hell would I know that? I don't even know the one for our country.
4: Oh, boy.
2: Europe.
0: Europe is a continent. True or false? Light is the only thing that can escape the black hole.
2: No.
0: So that would be true or false?
3: False.
0: What man who would later become a United States president represented the British soldiers who were on trial for the Boston Massacre?
3: Which Abraham Lincoln?
0: What's that again?
3: Abraham Lincoln.
0: I'm a damn cursor.
3: Nope.
0: Lummy, what is our official score in the most infamous game that everybody loves and is sweeping the nation? Is Gene Lasker smarter than a fifth grader?
4: No, it's a 6 correct and 7 wrong.
0: Oh. What is the sum of 11.5 and negative 14? 11.5 and if you put them together, 11.5 and negative 14, what would be the answer?
3: 3.5.
0: How many justices serve on the United States Supreme Court?
3: 11.
4: Don't know.
0: What is
3: I don't even know what a damn justice does.
0: He does justice type stuff. What is the most populated state in the United States? The state that's got the most people in it, Gene.
3: The state that's got the most people will be California.
0: What do you call a scientist that studies weather?
3: Weatherologist.
0: Who wrote... that nobody would know that. Okay. Stephen has $100 in pennies. How many pennies does he have?
3: 1,000. 10,000.
4: That's it. That's 11.
3: I'm stupid.
5: Oh, no. He's slowing down on the backstretch.
3: Gronk, don't be writing up about that either.
0: Hey, Gronk, don't write that I'm dumber than a fifth grader.
3: That's right.
0: Keep that part out. Everything you wrote was beautiful.
3: Who the hell is Gronk anyway?
0: He listens. Gronk is everywhere, Gene.
4: He is.
0: Gronk is everywhere.
3: Is Gronk the idiot that's on your phone that when you talk about, like if I talk about lawnmower and all of a sudden I get lawnmower ads?
0: That could be potentially Gronk. It could be. Gene. Just remember this.
3: Man.
0: I want you to repeat after me.
3: Who the hell named him?
0: I want you to repeat after me. Gronk is everywhere.
3: I know. I can say that. Gronk is everywhere.
1: 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More Bubba the Love Sponge after this.
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4: Come on, man.
0: I think you got Lasker close to a G-ball. The buddy's been great. It's Lummy's birthday. Him and Joe the Supermart. Happy birthday to Lummy. A merch crick was out checking her batteries.
4: Hey, Bobby, from what's his shop's name?
0: Live Strong. 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
0: Live Fast.
4: Well, Live Fast Automotive there in Bushnell on Main Street. If he can get him a good mechanic in there with his own tools, he said he can mobilize himself a little bit better to where stuff like this happens to you. He can just come fix it.
0: Yeah, well,
4: for
0: Bobby's
4: you.
0: Only got 14 of my things over there. He's got my He's got my cream machine.
4: Well, that's done.
0: Now hold on. He's got my Cadillac potential Packer truck.
4: But I think he's waiting on the part for that, right?
0: Well, I don't know. He's been waiting on the part for 2 months.
4: Okay.
0: He's been waiting on the part for 4 months for my Suzuki little four wheeler. And
4: yeah, he's a waiter, that's for sure.
0: I mean, Bobby, I gotta get some of this stuff back, bud. You got my Cadillac, you got my cream machine, you got my Suzuki four wheeler, you got both of my mopeds. I think that's it.
4: Damn, he's gonna bubble up some himself out.
0: And I gave him that $6,000 smart car.
4: He's had to pull the motor twice.
0: Why?
4: Just to change a starter and change a thermostat.
5: Jeez.
0: Yeah, but that's not really that big a deal.
4: He had to pull a motor.
0: I know, but it's not that big a deal.
4: Oh, to pull a motor?
0: No, it comes right out the hatchback.
4: Oh, whatever.
0: It's not that big a deal. Like, I literally think it's 4 bolts.
4: Oh, wow.
0: And Bobby will tell you.
4: Like a Volkswagen.
0: You. Bobby, can I get that Suzuki four wheeler and I got a race July 28th or 9th, whatever that Saturday is, and I'd love to have my former Sumo inspired Coupe de Ville 32 valve North Star with Hoosier 5 wides. I'd love to have it ready for Bobby. I'd love for you to flatbed it up because Bobby loves going to my races because he said, no one, it's the raciest track he's ever seen. He said it's not boring like Citrus County pavement.
4: Well, nothing's boring like that.
0: And he's like, listen, you run such And he listens in headphones to the race director. He goes, I've never seen a race director, and I'm not trying to brag, run a quicker, stricter show than you do.
4: Last time we raced. The race car drivers love that because we can go home.
0: Last time we raced, I ran 6 classes, and everybody, Gene, was teched and paid by 10:15.
4: See, that's a great night.
0: By 10:15.
4: You can everybody, race and get laid.
0: I mean, if you're from Tampa, you're literally home by 11:30, 11:45.
4: Yeah, the news ain't even finished yet.
0: I went to Alltech two or three weeks ago.
4: 2 or 3
0: and
4: in
0: watched
4: the morning.
0: Yeah, it was. Wendell didn't start. First of all, the track completely rubbered from top to bottom, completely rubbered, and then he started the 10,000 to win late model show, which is the premier class
4: on rubber.
0: He started it on rubber, 50 lap, people blowing tires, and he started it at 11:50 p.m. People had been there since 6 o'clock for hot laps.
4: Jeez,
5: what an idiot.
0: I was like, are you kidding me? Bobby, can you give me some relief, bud? And let me, here's the deal. I need to get that cream machine back here because I want to start configuring it to be now that we're over here.
4: Well, that's all done. So it's just been sitting there. So I think he's just trying to steal it from you.
0: Yeah, I think so at this point. I got to get over to Adam for him just to paint it flat black.
4: Quit with Adam, man. You cut your truck in front of mine.
5: Gene, you're taking away Gene's stuff.
0: I discovered Adam. Adam's Bubba Army. He's Barp. He's royalty. And then you put a slider on me with regards to with him.
4: You know, how the hell is this slider when I hear you talk about him? So
0: we're at a G-ball for Lasker and the thumbs up.
4: All right, well, 200 for the next 30 minutes would be great. So anyway, I'm just doing, you know, he's part of the show, so I went to him.
5: Okay.
4: But that don't mean you get to cut in front of me.
5: Oh yeah, it does. Can I give you an analogy?
4: No.
5: Let's say that you had something.
4: Don't listen, Gronk.
5: Let's say that you had something that you needed a powder coat. But I had something that needed a powder coat as well.
4: I'd stick you in front.
5: No, you would not.
4: Yes, I would.
5: No, wouldn't.
4: Don't lie.
5: You lie. You're a lie. You lie. You lie, bitch. Hey, Gronk, Gene Lasker is a liar.
6: Gene, would
5: just
6: you
5: know
6: put
5: Gene
6: him in
5: here. I'm on here 5 days a week, and I can spread Gene Lasker propaganda.
4: And
5: now that we know that Gronk's listening to every little thing I can say, I can say everything. Gene Lasker is bisexual. Gene Lasker likes men sexually. And Gronk's picking up on all that, Gene. Oh, I finally got something to keep him quiet.
4: You know, I'm going to go to school to learn how to AI, start AIing you over this world.
5: I don't need school. I got this little hottie thing called Sarah.
4: Oh, I didn't even think about that.
5: Sarah, you need to take Sarah, along with your other 13 other certifications that you got in life.
4: Yeah.
5: Make
4: me a bubble love sponge. I've got about 125 pounds.
5: I want you to go
4: to Pounder dancing. This is his list for wishing for Christmas.
5: Dear Sarah, I want you to go to USF.com and sign yourself up for a PH level, Gronk level course immediately. I want you to take that course and become an expert at it so we can. This fat ass over here is just spreading all kinds of stuff, and Gronk's picking up on it.
4: First, who the hell is Gronk?
5: He's an AI guy that knows everything.
6: A tight end for the Buccaneers and Patriots.
5: This man.
4: Oh, he's a real guy?
5: This man was 17.
4: I'm going to look him up.
5: Well, that's Gronkowski. Ron, let me shut up. When this man was 17, he was convinced by his doctor to start the transition to become transgender. He says, as a woman, his physical appearance, I was passable. I was pretty, but it was all a lie. I was not more accepted. I was not seen in the world as a woman. I was not able to just fly under the radar. It just made my life so much more complicated. He says he reached back out for help, and this was it was not given to him. He was told, "You chose this," and they hung up on him. That's because it's all about money. The medical industry is making a fortune from transgender brainwashing. This is a sad story because so many young people are being convinced into becoming transgender, and it doesn't solve their problems. It doesn't make anything easier. It makes it worse. They make mental health treatment and counseling on how to accept themselves. So, you know, like there's various places like California and New York and a lot of these very liberal states that try to brainwash these kids into being, listen, you're not part of the cool club now, but if you start transitioning, then you're going to be cool. And so you maybe potentially start transitioning, and all of a sudden the cool club that you're trying to get into starts clowning you. You go, clown, cool, clown. And then I think it comes to a point where once you lopped off your wiener, I don't know that you can get it back. Right?
6: I don't think so.
5: It's like Gene, when you blow that right rear, you can't patch that Hoosier.
4: No.
5: You got to get a new one.
4: So is that the guy, and then that's him as a girl?
5: No, is the guy, and this is like the counselor or somebody that's listening to his story.
4: That laughed at him?
5: No, I don't know that this girl laughed at him. I think she's there to kind of maybe just be a, like, kind of listen to what he's saying.
7: I was 17. I was just collapsing because everything he had told me.
5: Well, first of all, sir, Johnny, you can start by not talking like that. Like, I think when you get...
4: You think that's made up?
5: Yes, this absolutely is made up.
4: But if God put that voice on him,
5: no,
4: then he really needed to be a girl.
5: God doesn't put this voice. This voice is put on by the person that's living that voice. When you start transitioning, and the chemicals that they give you, and whether they take your wiener off, and whether they put boobs on you, and all of that, it involves training. They do not do anything to your vocal cords to make you talk like this.
4: Okay, so if he wants to be a girl, why has he got a hairdo like that?
5: Well, but here's the deal. Like, he wanted to be a girl, then he figured out that wasn't cool, and people started making fun of him.
4: Of course.
5: And then he wants to be a boy again. Well, you can start by talking like a man. That doesn't cost nothing. You don't have to have a surgery to talk like a man. So stop the feminine sound. That's what you want, right? You said that they brainwashed you into becoming a girl, transitioning, and now it didn't go well, and you want to like to reverse this gimmick. In fact, I think they actually title him as a detransitioner. So start with not talking like a Fruit Loop.
6: Well, maybe because he doesn't have testicles that he can't get that deep
5: voice. We don't
6: know
5: what he's got, do we?
6: Oh, I figured
4: what did you say?
5: Here we go.
7: I was 17. I was just collapsing because everything he had told me about how I would be more accepted and stuff was just not true. And it's not like I wasn't passing. I was passable. I was
4: pretty.
7: Oh,
4: that's passable.
7: But it was all
5: I mean, that is. I mean, it is passable.
4: That's passable.
5: If I saw that, it's obviously somebody underage, but like you'd be like, okay, that's a girl. Maybe.
4: She got a good neck for it, too.
7: Was not more accepted. I was not seen in the world as a woman. I was not able to just fly under the radar. It just
5: made- All right, so since you want to be a boy again, you don't got to go to a surgery to get that lisp out of there.
7: My life's so much more complicated. And he called me and we discussed this and all of the concern in his voice went away. And he just very flatly told me that I chose this. And if there's anyone to blame.
5: And stop painting your fingernails.
4: Blue.
6: Yeah.
5: Start talking like a man and stop painting your fingernails. I can give you that free counseling right now.
7: Blame.
5: Even though Gronk thinks
6: that
5: I'm a
6: girl sweater he's wearing.
5: Even though Gronk thinks that I am a
4: regular dude.
5: Non-transitioning male lesbian.
4: No, it don't. It's
5: and I was just trying. Dude, I'm just trying to be a regular dude. I got caught up in some word games, and I may have screwed myself on the deal.
7: It's me. And he hung up on me, and that was the last time I ever heard from this man.
8: What's being said here is really a sad story. I mean, this guy was just a kid, 17 years old, just like so many kids. He's told that he can be a girl. A doctor talks him into this transition surgery. And I was not more accepted. It didn't make my life any easier. He wasn't seen the way he wanted to be seen in the world as a woman. He didn't fly under the radar. He stood out. You know, all these things are things that so many other kids that go through this experience. And the reason is because it's a mental health issue. They should be taught to accept themselves and not be told that they can be a different gender. And there was...
5: Oh, God forbid you do that.
4: But what surgeries did he have?
5: I don't know.
4: It just said that.
5: I don't know. I don't know that it says what he has. I think he might have went through with it.
8: Actually, a Colorado teacher that was convincing kids to become transgender, and these parents, they had a 12-year-old daughter that was secretly transitioned by her sixth grade classroom. And what happened was it didn't make her life easier, just like this kid. After affirming the delusions of this 12-year-old girl and brainwashing her into becoming a transgender.
5: See, that's where I really got a problem. States that allow educators to talk to kids. About this and not informing their parents and doing this all behind their parents' back over my dead body. I would go in there and shoot the place up. If they were taking my son and trying to tell him he needed to be a chick and all behind my back. Gene, you do the same thing.
4: Oh, yeah.
8: I do the parent.
5: Like if Coben had a teacher that was like, listen, Coben, I know you.
4: I'd be telling his teacher.
5: Well, you do more than that.
4: Yeah.
5: I'll tell you what I first do because this is what I burn the whole school down because I love burning places up. Chances are if there's an arson in Tampa, you might want to come look at me because I love burning things up. I love fire. I really do. Fire's my best friend.
8: Finding a suicide note from their kid. I mean, this is not helping kids.
5: It's not. And then they say, okay, well, if you don't allow your kid to transition, they're going to be more likely to be suicidal. Be good parents and talk to your kids about that. Even as sensitive as that subject is, be like, listen, if you ever feel like you're so bummed out and depressed and you feel like you want to hurt yourself, come talk to me. Nothing's so bad. So you get an F in algebra. So did I. I'm dumb as hell. And I'm fat. Yeah.
9: Devin, you had the exclusive interview with Becky Pepper Jackson, the transgender athlete at the center of the West Virginia case. She will no longer be able to participate on her.
5: According to the Supreme Court ruling that our Supreme Court made last week, affirming states that have bans on Title IX, meaning you guys play with guys, girls play with girls. It's been confirmed by the United States Supreme Court. So all you woke-ass Vermonts and Californias and all that, go pack sand. Because the Scottus, Supreme Court said, uh-uh, Title IX holds up.
9: Track and field team.
10: That's right, a 15-year-old, the only known openly transgender student and athlete in the state of West Virginia, bravely brought this case to the Supreme Court, insisting that she had an equal right to play with the girls. But the Supreme Court today, 6-3 decision, written by Justice Brett Kavanaugh, said states, school districts can draw lines based on biological sex when it comes to sports teams in schools. And so that
5: so
10: is...
5: So Lummi,
4: that's
5: did
4: not
5: they,
4: a girl.
5: Did they... No, it's a guy. Did they throw it to the state level so a state
4: yes.
5: could, a state
4: wow.
5: still could?
6: It's up to the state.
5: God.
4: Man, that just that's a girl.
10: A setback for Becky. 29 states that have similar laws as West Virginia will continue to stand. And I will note, Kira, that 21 states don't have bans on transgender athletes. Those are
5: so there's 21 states that are going to still let girls play with boys, and California is one of them.
4: So she's going to move.
5: Boys play with girls. Hmm. And so, yeah, you know what? This little woke-ass bitch, his parents will probably move to California.
4: They got to be rich because she's got baby boobs on. So.
10: Decision, but certainly a blow to that transgender community.
5: Oh, look at the three people that voted against it. Three chicks, all liberals, all bags.
6: Wow.
10: And student athletes on this last
5: Sotomayor, Jackson, and Kagan. What a joke.
10: Last day of Pride Month, Kira.
5: And California happens to be, I don't have enough time. But California, Governor Newsom says, I'm going to let guys play with girls.
11: Yeah, Governor Gavin Newsom is now weighing in after the Supreme Court's history.
5: Man, she is hot as hell. Who is her? I mean, who is her?
6: Former cheerleader.
5: Who is her?
6: What is her name?
11: Dwarf ruling to uphold state ban.
5: I don't care what kind of propaganda she's spreading. My
11: on transgender
5: Lord.
11: Athletes in girls' sports. Since 20.
5: I want to see the bottom rig immediately.
11: 14, the Golden State has allowed students to compete based on gender identity and has no laws in place protecting girls from competing against biological boys. Now, Governor Newsom's office says that the ruling has no impact on his state, saying, quote, the Supreme Court's decision does not affect California's law.
5: Yeah, basically saying, F you, Supreme Court. The state remains committed to ensuring every California, including the LGBTQ community, is met with dignity and respect. How about those real girls that bust their ass to compete against real girls being able to compete against real girls? How about that?
6: Yeah.
5: Last news clip that I'm going to give you before I got to say goodbye.
12: Director.
5: This is the Crockett chick who, as of December 31st, won't have a job anymore.
12: Director. And frankly, when people sit around and say things like, oh, you know, we're happy because now we feel safe. I don't know who feels safe in this country except for the white supremacist, because I specifically, as a black woman, definitely don't feel safe. Director.
5: I thought I was going to have a music
12: and
5: gimmick.
12: And frankly, when people...
5: Macho, I thought I was going to have a music gimmick to hit.
4: Hey, I love you, Sarah.
5: Watch, you know I go into music. Hit the game.
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16: 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Or, what have you been up to? Or just, what's new? Have a good answer. 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
3: Hey, Bubba, how are you?
4: Man, brother, you just work your ass off. Look at you. Look at you, bro.
3: Yeah, I'm not able to see you, but I appreciate you doing this.
4: Hopefully my guys will be able to get you the feed, but I can see you. And
3: No, it's okay. Yeah, we're okay.
4: I see you standing. I see you standing.
3: Yes.
4: Now, do you? Oh, yeah, of course. Now, I've been doing radio now 40 years, and I've always been, probably because I'm so fat, I've always been a sitter. But, like, you know, there's sitters and there's standers. Are you a stander?
3: I'm a hybrid. I'll stand up because I've been sitting on the couch, the Fox and Friends, but I'll go stand and sit. I'll kind of mix it up.
4: Always got to be in a suit and tie, too, because you're coming from TV, unlike us regular radio guys who could be in, you know, T-shirt, basketball shorts and a T-shirt.
3: Exactly. And I'm doing the five later, so I don't need three. I can't have a costume change.
4: So don't forget Brian Kilmeade this Saturday at the Seinger's Theater in Pensacola. Still some tickets available, and you can go to the Pensacola Theater, but really the best one-stop shopping for Brian is just go to briankilmeade.com. That's got his book. That's got all of his tour dates. That's got everything, one-stop shopping. So go to briankilmeade.com. Friend of the show. I cannot say enough great things about this dude. So now, Brian, will you go catch a little bit of lunch in New York somewhere and then try to get back, like, what time you got makeup for the five?
3: I'll be down there by 4:50. You know, that's enough. They got four other people that need, you know, I don't need some makeup. I wake up handsome.
4: Right.
3: So it really works to my benefit. So I need little makeup. But people like Gutfeld need hours.
4: Oh, yeah, Greg. Poor guy.
3: And Harold Ford. They need a lot of time. But not me. But, you know, it's just fun because it's the same stuff we're doing all day. They just pick it. So I got my tabs here. So I'm working on that at 3 in the morning. So all the different topics and feel like where you want to go by the time you come up in the radio. I'm thinking, okay, let's do a little Iran. Let's talk about Plattner and let's talk about the Charlie Kirk trial. But if that feels like it's getting worn out and nothing's happening, we switch gears. So the five, they'll probably pick a couple of things I'm not expecting, but for the most part, I could do it now.
4: Well, the thing about the five is these guys, it's the first thing that they've done probably in their day, and they don't realize this is gig three, maybe four. I mean, hold on, this is definitely Fox gig three, but hard telling how many other radio personalities you may have spoke with on Zoom to promote your various things. So, like, you know, you're wired and you're already, the having to get prepped level is probably non-existent compared to Gutfeld and Jesse.
3: You know, it's just interesting. You know, you watch Gutfeld do his show. He's literally writing it. I mean, he has writers, sure. But he's on the keyboards all day. Like, you'll walk in at 11 o'clock. Even though his door's open, he's creating. And he has questions ready to go for his show, which he leaves his show, and we tape it around 6:30 when you do it, at 6:20. So he leaves the five. He'll do his rehearsal for his monologue, but he's been working on that for 8 to 10 hours. And it's got to be different, as you know, because you got to be informative, but he's got to be funny.
4: Right.
3: No one else has to be funny. If you're funny, you know, it happens. With him, if he just puts out a point of view, that's not his show. So that's a lot of prep. In fact, I think he's leaving, you know, he always thinks a day ahead of time with his monologue.
4: So if you had... And I'm not trying to create any problems because, you know, I love you. But if you had to hang out with one Fox co-host, if you had to go on vacation, a family vacation with one of your Fox and Friends, whether it's your morning guys, whether it's the five, whether it's Sean Hannity, and anybody that's employed by Fox, if you had to take a family vacation, who would it be and why?
3: Who would I bring along with my family?
4: Yeah, like, well, they brought their family, too. Like, it was a family deal.
3: All right. I would probably be... This is an interesting question. I've never been asked that
4: I know,
3: before.
4: And see, leave it to Bubba the Love Sponge to ask. Everybody else is going to ask you about, and I got the standard Iran and WNBA, and I got that ready, but we want to get to know Brian Kilmeade, and that's what makes you so lovable is you're like the regular dude. You're into soccer, you coach, you're athletic, right. You're a regular dude.
3: I would say probably, I'd probably have to take Lawrence and Ainsley together. I think they're a package deal. So Lawrence, I think, is single now, but then he'll bring Sean. And I know it would be great to have Sean there because he'll do most of the talking to my family.
4: Yeah.
3: So I'd probably bring them, now that they're a couple together, I'd probably bring the three of them and their family. So I was hanging out with Sean over the weekend. I hadn't seen him in a while because he relocated to where you are at. You know, he's in Somewhere in Florida.
4: Yeah, I think
3: he's got his studios there.
4: I think he's kind of, I think he's a little south of me, closer to Tucker, I think.
3: Right.
4: Yeah.
3: Almost everybody I know moved to Florida.
4: Yeah, you got
3: to. And Sean's there.
4: You got to. I don't know why you haven't either. You just got to. It's getting so crazy up there. It really, and it's so expensive.
3: I mean, look who we just elected.
4: I know. I mean, like, oh my God. Like, I don't understand. And then let's not forget, like, I think New York just put three Congress people in. Colorado had that one chick, and then you got Madami. But I mean, you got people now that are identifying as socialists that are going to be part of our government. I mean, I can't even wrap my head around that.
3: Yeah, I mean, the squad doubled in size, and they got this weird relationship with the Islamists, too. I mean, what do they have to do with anything? You know, usually you talk about these women on the left, they want equal rights, they want a female president. How does that jive with Islam, Islamists, and what we're seeing now? I don't know what they have in common, because you look at a subservient relationship with men. I mean, that's absolutely happening. So it doesn't seem to gel, but they're together. They know one thing. They want to stop Republicans.
4: Well, it's almost like a hybrid. It's like a hybrid hypocrisy in the fact that, like, you know, you really can't be what you say you are if you follow, you know, Islam law. And so, like, it's, you know, are you you're not a pure socialist. So it's like, it's almost a play on words, but it's not. It's the most Hippocratic, you know, ridiculousness I've ever seen. And they're creeping. I mean, they're picking up more and more steam. And it that's because our young people are believing it. I think this all goes to lack of parenting and young people not being knowledgeable about potentially what we really are as a country.
3: I think you're right, and I think it does come back. I think you need a wake-up call. If you notice that Britain, now they're starting to try to take back their country. Even France is starting to reinforce their borders. Germany, since Merkel left, they realized what the error of their ways. And when they were all over Trump for being xenophobic and trying to bolster the border, now they're saying, man, you're like a soothsayer. And nobody's saying that Trump's out of control by bolstering the border. In fact, Democrats bulking up the border, I should say. Democrats are now saying, well, we kind of blew it in letting Joe Biden do that. But they shouldn't get a pass on that, especially Mark Kelly. Mark Kelly, who I had

0: Saturday in Pensacola. There are some good seats left. And some meet and greets, I think a few. Don't forget October 16th in Red Bank, Westbury on the 17th. So it looks like you get a little bit of a summer action here. Is that where you're going to spend some time with the kids and try to do some family stuff in that in between that July and October time frame?
1: Yeah, sure. I'm definitely going to do that. Got a book coming out October 13th. And this is the last. We've done 35 to 40 of these History, Liberty, and Laughs leading up to 250. So it's going to be patriotic, inspirational, motivational, and then interactive, whatever's going on in the world. We also touch on Trump and the phenomenon that happened. So I think people are going to be pleased because we bring history to life in a fun. We have some skits that stay true to the story, but yet we have fun with it. So it's not one of those lectures where you think you're going to say, well, wasn't that Ken Burns? No, I'm not in Ken Burns level. It's a conversational explain away. At the end of the day, you'll be armed for your next tailgate party when you have some wise guy that says, America was never that great. You go, well, I give you some examples of why we are. Which if you didn't get it over the weekend, when you see all these stories and you look back at even the Netflix is running specials like Fox Nation on all these great slices of our past. When you look back at the people that gave us this country, this is no fluke. I mean, we had a bunch of guys and women in their 30s who basically changed the world with the former government. And that's kind of the thing I try to get across through the history books.
0: Well, I was actually on Roger Stone's show this past Sunday on 77 WABC in New York, talking about my documentary that came out last year. And Roger is a little concerned about the midterms and concerned about, you know, the healthiness of the Republican Party. But the one thing that I can say is it seems like the Republicans are circling their wagons now and really more so trying to get on the same page. And the Democrats are just absolutely fragmented and in a mess. And I hope that with this latest Iran deal, which, by the way, the last time I had you on, you completely predicted it because it was right after they had just signed the latest peace agreement. And it was when J.D. Vance was supposed to go to Switzerland. And it was a day before that. And you were on my show. And Brian Kilmeade said, I don't think that J.D. Vance gets on that plane. And I don't think that we ever get a deal done. This is going to go on a long time. Fast forward to, you know, July. You're dead on. Absolutely dead on.
1: Yeah, I think Trump's got to go hard right now, reopen the strait and hold it open ourselves. That's what he's got to do.
0: I think Americans who maybe didn't even want this, I think you're right, Brian. I think he's got to go, for lack of a better expression, he's got to go hard in the paint because these people don't respond to anything else but.
1: It does. I mean, it doesn't even matter. Like, I look at the MOU and it's such garbage. It really has nothing but gray area. And I talked to Ambassador Ross, Dennis Ross, and this guy really knows his stuff. I think he's the most experienced. The Republicans and Democrats, they always hire this guy. He said that basically the Iranians wrote it. They said all that nuance and gray area, that's masterful language from the Iranians. And we basically just signed the bottom. So all this stuff about hoping the strait, managing the strait, we're going to do our best to keep the strait open. Do your best to keep the strait open. What do you mean do your best?
0: It's amazing. Amazing how the strait was never in play before we started this because it wasn't. I mean, people were allowed to come and go. I don't know that they were actually tolling anybody or taxing. It was just a 29-mile stretch of you know, international waterway, and it didn't become a thing until we started this thing.
1: I know, and no doubt about it. I think for some reason, and I don't think it's a great look, but I don't think we predicted it the way we did, where we should have. Having said that, I've been talking to old military people, and I just say, listen, is there a plan to take open the strait? And they go, we've had plans since the 80s, because we expected this since the... I go, so do you have a plan right now with knowing what they have and what we have? They said, absolutely. So I think you got to do it.
0: We didn't want
1: to do the blockade on the blockade, and then the president did it. It was the best movie ever made, and I hope he decides to say, we got to do what it takes, because if we're in control of the strait, the price of oil goes down, and Iran gets starved. They're not getting their sanctions relief. They're not getting their funds unfrozen, and they have no control of the strait. That's when people look in and say, what are we doing again? Remember, when we started this, Tehran had no water.
0: Right.
1: They had no water in their capital. That's how out of money these guys are.
0: And you know, Americans, whether you like the situation or not, whether you are a former Republican who's now mad at Trump, whether you're still on the Trump train, whether you're

0: or a Democrat. I think Americans in general are wanting to see our president get a W on this. We need a W on this. Just as a country, I think we need a hard W on this. To pull out, half-ass it, not do it right, I think we need just collectively a W on this.
1: No doubt about it. We got the firepower to do it. We have the knowledge to do it. So, guys, just don't hold back politically. It's July. When last time we talked, it was June.
0: Yep.
1: When this whole started, it was March. So, this is a midterm year. I know. But take care of it in July so you don't have to deal with it in August, and you certainly won't have to deal with it in the fall. But do it in a way that sends a message. The strait's open, and you decide by your actions whether you get any sanctions relief. Meantime, we're the only, keep in mind, this is the only administration to take military action against this administration. We blew up a few oil wells under Reagan. That's it. But now Iran goes, wait a second, we don't have impunity. I can't do whatever I want and say, well, that wasn't me, it was Hezbollah, like with the Marine barracks.
0: Right.
1: So now, this is the first one to hit them. They have to know that Trump's not kidding. By now, don't you think?
0: I think finally, just in the last couple of days, he showed his prickness, and I like it. I like when he shows his prickness, because I think otherwise I don't like the soft Donald. I like the prick, and he's not gotten to where he's gotten today. Well, from not being a prick and holding people to a deal and making a better deal and not letting people push us around. And I think these stinky Iranians know how to push everybody's buttons. Like you said, they've kicked the can down the road since 79. Reagan really kind of came in on a sweetheart deal. Carter actually had that deal done, but Reagan told him to wait till the inauguration day. They held our hostages for 444 days. But since then, nobody's held them accountable. They've been able to be the bullies of the Middle East. And finally, we got a guy with some balls that's gotten us into this deal. And he can really, really get us out with a W. Mm-hmm. Or he can half-ass it. And we continue the, kind of the negative trend that he's got going right now.
1: Yeah, I also think, just keep in mind, I know people are tired of the war. But Ukraine also has totally turned things around with our help tactically and everywhere else. When they decided to develop their own long-range missiles with our technology, when they decided to start targeting refineries, not wells, refineries, it's bringing Russia to its knees. And now they're targeting the capital and others. So everything that's been done to Ukraine, the Russians are now getting it. Even Crimea is uninhabitable because Ukraine has turned it around. Don't think that's not all about Trump. It absolutely is all about Trump.
0: Absolutely.
1: And I wish he was actually being, him and Zelensky had some tough times. But yesterday I saw him say he's been brilliant. He's been resilient. And he talked about how innovative the Ukrainian people have. And I thought to myself, finally, he realizes they're not perfect, but they are the good guys compared to that thug, Vladimir Putin. So my hope is the president might get two wins shortly. And then Cuba's about to collapse. And then all this stuff he's put in place to have our economy soar. So
0: I mean, think about
1: at least hold the Senate.
0: Think about it. If he could pick off what you just said, Brian. By the way, Brian Kilmeade, this Saturday at the Seinger Theater. Go to briankilmeade.com for tickets. It's this Saturday night, 8 o'clock. But
1: so, Bub, are you coming?
0: No, I can't make it. My son's got a thing I got to go to, but I'm going to make the Clearwater one when you're in Ruth Eckert on November, I think it's 7th.
1: That'll be great.
0: You're in my own backyard there. You got two Florida dates. You got Jacksonville on Saturday the 8th. It's November 8th and then Clearwater on the 7th at Ruth Eckert.
1: Yeah.
0: So, and hopefully now on the Clearwater deal, will you fly in a day before or will you fly in day of in that private jet of yours?
1: Oh, wow. Yeah, I got so many. And I have more than just one. I got multiple.
0: I know, you got
1: jets. I have a fleet.
0: I heard Taylor Swift actually borrows your planes when she goes on tour.
1: Which I don't like, but she's had a lot on her plate this year.
0: Boy, how do you not like her? How do you not like her?
1: Put it this way, she's earned everything that she's gotten. No one's given her anything. She puts on a great show. But I would prefer that she didn't pick Madison Square Garden. I felt so bad for those cops in 110-degree weather.
0: Oh, my God.
1: Having to work overtime for her wedding.
0: Yeah, she was kind of hypocritical in the fact that she tries to be so, open and what have you. And then she just absolutely locked it down. I think her security, wasn't the wedding like $50 million plus, like dollars?
1: I think so. And they gave a ton of money. I'm glad for them. I still to this day, I don't get it. I don't get why the Kansas City guy picked and the Tennessee girl picked New York City. where nothing again. I mean, the city's an exciting place, especially with the World Cup here and everything. But it was with the Knick playoffs. Our law enforcement is so overworked and understaffed, and for them to have to do this again, and at least write those guys a check.
0: And let's not forget this, Bud. They had that big Saturday night 4th of July detail, you know, that was live on NBC. You know, so they had, you know, they had the Taylor Swift deal Thursday, Friday, and then they probably had all hands on deck because you got, you know, major fireworks on the Brooklyn Bridge. You got a major network production, so I can only imagine the amount of security detail with regards to that. So they probably went from off-duty wise from Swift over to the, you know, to the NBC live show. So they were, these guys probably didn't get a day off.
1: I know. And they canceled the Academy, Bubba. So they're not even getting any relief. He is slowly, watch this story. I know you got a million stories to watch. You watch. Mondami is slowly going to force these landlords to walk away from their buildings. The city's going to take over them, and they're slowly going to suck the life out of the cops. The police chief is going to end up quitting because she can't deal with it, and we're going to go to a lawless city within 2 years. You just watch.
0: Now,
1: because this guy's subtly going to defund the police.
0: Oh, this guy is absolutely a monster. I don't know who's worse, him or the Brandon Johnson guy out of Chicago. Oh, my God. Do you see that guy, that William, I forget what his name is, but he does nothing but go to everyone at Brandon Johnson's,
1: yes.
0: And he just busts ball. I mean, like, I love the dude. I mean, and he won't shut up, and then their handler tries to get involved, and he's like, no, I mean, I love the dude. And he's the only person that's holding Brandon Johnson, who might be the second worst mayor in America, the only guy that's holding him accountable. And I don't think Mondami's got anybody in the New York press that does that to him at all.
1: No, I don't see any of those questions at all. And the thing is, he's a lot slicker than Brandon Johnson. The minute Johnson opens up his mouth, he looks defensive, right? He looks like he got caught. One thing about Mondami, which people find disconcerting, and you got to watch it, he does everything with a smile on his face.
0: And listen, he's a great speaker, and he's a great, what they call it, orator. He's a great orator, but he's a snake. He's an absolute snake sent by the devil. I promise you that.
1: Bubba, I wish I could push back on it, but I don't, and I can't. I wish I could tell you, but everything he does, there's nothing is for the people. It's for the DSA.
0: Brian Kilmeade, by the way, on the phone. Or on Zoom. Don't forget, you can always catch Brian Fox and Friends. That's his main gig. Then he has like 300 or 400 affiliate radio show, conservative on most, you know, on most conservative radio stations, 9 to noon, and then he's usually doing something like this, noon to a cup, and then sometimes the 5. And I think you've actually filled in for Brett and for Sean before.
1: No, you know what I usually do? It's usually Jesse or Laura, you know, doing the test. I haven't really done Sean too much. And Brett is, they like to use real news people.
0: I've never met the dude, but he looks so serious and so stiff that he makes me uncomfortable almost.
1: Thing is, he's just the opposite in real life, too.
0: Really?
1: He's extremely, extremely funny.
0: I bet.
1: Yeah.
0: I bet.
1: And he's like, guys, he's an athlete, great golfer. So,
0: now,
1: but, you know, he got trained under Britt Hume. Britt Hume also, fantastic personality. But you see him on the air and you think, well, that guy's really a nuts and bolts guy. But then you meet him in person and you see how interesting they are and how fun they are to be around.
0: I don't mean to sound like a big groupie here, but I do watch Fox a lot. You know, of course, you and I consider you a dear friend. You've been doing my show for a long time. I really appreciate you giving me some time today. But what's Jesse like? Jesse seems like the dude that would be hanging out with me and you, maybe drinking a beer, watching a ball game. That's the impression I get.
1: Oh, absolutely. He's a regular guy. He has fun with it. You know, he earned his way up from the tape room to being a segment producer, to being a guy on the street, to filling in on the weekends, to getting a weekend show, to getting the 7 o'clock show, to the 8 o'clock show. So he's no overnight success. This guy earned it, and he's a lot of fun to be around. He puts on that act, like that act that he's arrogant, but he's actually just the opposite.
0: I don't think it's really an act, and I don't think it's arrogance. I think it's swag, to be honest with you.
1: Yeah.
0: Yeah, you know, I think it is.
1: That's a good point. That's a good point.
0: Yeah, I mean, you know, arrogance when you really can't back it up. I think Jesse can back it up. And finally, before I let you go, B, your thoughts on the WNBA. I probably the same as mine, but just wanted to get, you know, you're a sports, huge people don't realize that you actually started in sports before before anything. Sports was your first love. You absolutely you continue to play soccer and coach. I know you're very familiar with what's happened in the NBA, WNBA, and wanted to get your I'm disgusted by it, but I wanted to get your opinion.
1: So here's the thing, and I was at this station called New Sport, which was the precursor to ESPN News, like ESPN3.
0: Yeah.
1: So they thought NBC thought they could do it better along with Cablevision. They launched it. So I was doing sports there, and they said, Brian, pick a beat, and I wanted to pick an unlikely beat. So I go, give me women's basketball, give me boxing, give me soccer. I let everyone else do baseball and football. I go, let me just do something where I could every time I show up, they'd be happy to see me as opposed to be annoyed that I'm there, like the Yankee locker room.
0: Right.
1: So I was there when Rebecca Lobo was big.
0: That's a brilliant technique, Brian, because like you said, when you go to the Yankee game, you're one of 15 dudes. But when you go to the soccer or the boxing or the WNBA, there's one or two dudes, and you're the man.
1: And they need the press.
0: Right.
1: As opposed to they get annoyed by the press.
0: Right.
1: And I just said, okay, let these established sports guys do it. I'm just going to be on air as much as possible, do a beat that nobody else wants to be with. So I watched packed house at, I think it was Gamble Arena in at UConn. I watched Jen Rosati. I watched all these, Lisa Leslie. I watched those 96, the 95, 96, or 94, 95, 96 group. I watched them win the Olympic gold. And when they became WNBAers, I kind of knew them. I knew like one person on every team. Since that time, they've done the worst job marketing I've ever seen in my life. The best players in the world, nobody knows them. No one goes to a match. They don't go and work with CYO or work the courts to let the youth know I'm your idol. You know, go to the 12-year-old basketball game and do clinics and do the things necessary to grow the game. They just show up as if they're the NBA, and they're not. So the arrogance they're showing to Caitlin Clark is really what it just shows such a disconnect. They think they are the NBA, but yet they've never done anything to do what the NBA did, and that's market themselves, make themselves accessible. So Caitlin Clark has been treated for the last two or three years horribly, and I look for her to come back and for it to continue again because the league's not saving her. And this whole thing, now all of a sudden, the woman that fouled her, she's getting death threats, so now she looks like the victim
0: again. Yeah, now
1: again.
0: She's trying to be...
1: And Caitlin Clark comes back, and she's still vilified.
0: Here's what I wish would happen, Brian, is I wish that Caitlin Clark would tell him to go get screwed and go over to Europe, make $3-4 million like Griner did back in the day, and take 2 years off the WNBA, watch the WNBA's ratings and you know, arena attendance completely dwindle, and you know, come back. But I don't know that, you know, it's like what, you know, when the NBA had Bird and Magic, they knew what they had. They had lightning in a bottle. And they completely played it perfect. Larry and Magic had respect for each other. It grew the league. Prior to Larry and Magic, the teams were not even, they weren't even, NBA wasn't even live. It was tape delayed with Brent Musburger. And, you know, they were flying on, you know, TWA and Braniff Airlines. And then Larry and Magic and that rivalry, you know, built the foundation for the Jordans and what have you. It's absolutely almost retarded that the WNBA doesn't realize you got the same thing here, but you're too arrogant or too woke. You're too woke to even understand what you have. You know, statistically, Sunday night when Caitlin didn't, the Fever had 14,000 people in attendance Sunday night. I did some stats. The other two games that were being played in the WNBA both had less than 4,000 people in attendance. And Caitlin Clark didn't even play Sunday, but she still put 14,000 people in the building. I hope the WNBA loses her because they don't appreciate her. And then I don't even know what happens. Then I don't know if they have to, you know, say, you know, get egg on their face to get her back. But I mean, I think she can make far more money in Europe and be somewhat protected and appreciated.
1: Yeah, let's see if this is someone can step in mature enough, because it looks like management doesn't protect her either. It looks like the league doesn't protect her. It looks like the coach showed a little bit of outrage. But if that doesn't happen, she might be recommended to do it. I just don't know if anyone could step up. So, for example, if LeBron got unhappy with the NBA in his 30s, I don't think he can go to Italy and get the same money.
0: No.
1: So I don't really know what they're doing over there, but don't go to Russia. I know that for sure.
0: Well, don't bring a vape pen, at least. I mean,
1: yeah,
0: I think,
1: with heroin in it.
0: Yeah, with heroin in it. I mean, I think that Brittany Griner would have been okay had she not had a heroin vape pen, you know?
1: Right. But I guess locked up in solitary because of that might be a little severe.
0: Brian Kilmeade, ladies and gentlemen, this Saturday in Pensacola, you can still go get tickets. The easiest way to get anything Brian Kilmeade is just to go to BrianKilmeade.com from his book. Brian, a couple things. One, when your book comes out, we got to do something. And then two, I'll see you in Clearwater, my friend.
1: Go get him, Bubba. Thanks so much for the time. See you Saturday night in Pensacola. Go get him.
0: Pensacola, 8 o'clock. Brian, thank you, my friend.

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0: this song to students for 22 years. The district says although this is a long-standing practice, she is not allowed to sing this song or film students moving forward.
1: Because
2: I don't think that she should be, you know, where did she post?
3: She sent it to the parents.
4: Yeah, she didn't even post it. She sent it to the kid's mom.
2: Okay, well, that's not bad. Well, maybe the mom and dad don't want their kids being taped in any capacity. Mm. Now it's on the mom's, now it's on the teacher's phone, and it's hard telling them what she could do with it.
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1: Whenever someone asks, how was your weekend? Or, what have you been up to? Or just, what's new? Have a good answer. Just do what you love. Toyo Tires.
2: The 2034, is it FIFA?
4: Yeah.
2: FIFA World Cup. Saudi Arabia unveils world's first sky stadium floating 350 meters above the desert. So it's not built like this?
4: No, it says at the end of the article, by the way, it doesn't really reflect what they're building. They're building something on the side of a cliff, which will probably be like a stilt house in L.A.
2: Man, Saudi Arabia has taken over the world. They really are.
4: They're doing it with U.S. dollars.
2: Well, how are they getting money from us?
4: Oil.
2: Oh.
4: Our oil habit has created all of these incredibly wealthy countries.
2: I thought we were oil. I thought we produced enough oil domestically that we didn't have to import oil.
4: That's happened for moments. But over the last 50 years, we've imported a ton
2: now,
4: of oil, and so does the rest of the world.
2: The fact that we, you know, when Biden got into his first day was to stop that pipeline that was three quarters the way finished, and it came all the way from Alaska and then was going to branch off into Illinois and then run the rest of the way down to Corpus, I'm sorry, like the Houston-Galveston area, which is one of some of the largest, the two largest refineries are like in southern Illinois and in the Houston, you know, the Galveston-Houston area. Those are the two largest oil refineries we have domestically, and we had that big pipeline that we had all the way. It was all the way from Alaska completed.
3: Yeah.
2: All the way from Alaska to right there at Illinois. And they were going to bend it and make it go east into the Illinois refinery and then zip it down south to the Houston or Galveston refinery. And Joe Biden put a stop on that. Did Trump open that back up? Because I think that could be the determining factor as to whether we're less oil dependent and we can get our own oil from, you know, I guess the Alaskan oil wells or the, was it shale or is it, what are they, fracking, the fracking. I guess we can do a lot of fracking up there. What was that called? I forget. It was
3: the Keystone Pipeline?
2: The Keystone Pipeline. Is it open yet?
3: It looks like it is.
2: Hey, Alexa.
3: It's set to begin 2025.
2: Good morning, Alexa.
9: Good morning, and happy birthday to actor Joaquin Phoenix, born on this day in 1974. In 2020, he won the Academy Award for Best Actor
2: Alexa,
9: for playing the title role
2: Alexa,
9: in Joker.
2: Alexa, stop. Hey, Alexa, is the, what's it called?
3: The Keystone Pipeline.
2: Is the Keystone Pipeline open yet? Hey, Alexa, is the Keystone Pipeline open yet?
9: Pipeline Tampa on North Tampa Street, FL-15 in Tampa.
2: Okay.
3: Yeah, it looks like Trump said he'd met with Canada earlier in the month and said that he'll he'll lower tariffs if they can get the pipeline back up and running.
2: Well, hold on. I heard the, I thought the Canadian portion was done.
3: No, like have Canada help, like bring it down here to the U.S. Like have them like start working with us on it.
4: Someone's got to feed it.
3: Yeah.
4: It gets fed on the Canada side.
2: I know, but it gets fed, I heard, supposedly in Alaska.
4: No, it gets fed with Canadian oil.
3: Yes.
2: Oh, well, we better start being a little bit less dickish to Canada. We've treated them like a redheaded stepchild. We've been so mean to them lately.
4: They are.
2: What?
4: They are.
2: They are what?
4: The redheaded stepchild. They have almost no resources except a little oil and a little wood. And they have no significant military. They're our bitch, even though they pretend to be Britain's bitch.
2: Mm. When we come back, Trump says that TikTok is set to be finalized by Thursday, which would be, what, making it a majority of at least the TikTok that's seen in America is going to be owned by an American company. Does anybody really believe that? Or does somebody think that, you know, that China's playing cute games?
10: I just hope somebody's still stealing our information.
3: Yeah, I mean,
2: I'm just saying, like, they're just not going to relinquish all of their TikTokness to some American company that pays an exorbitant amount of money for it and not have ties to be able to get into, you know. What are we most concerned about? That they steal your information? What are they stealing?
4: The habits of the 14-year-olds that are watching this.
2: Oh.
3: I mean, they still own 20% of it.
2: So we're not looking necessarily for them to steal my credit card number. They're looking for the habits of Sophia and what she does so they can target her. Because
4: exactly.
2: She's the next generation.
4: Right, but
2: China is really, really digging us deep. Where they're not even worried about me and Dan. They're trying to groom Danny and Sophia.
3: That's right.
2: They're
3: right.
2: Like, man, Bubba and Dan and Seth, those guys are timed out as far as us being able to do anything. But the kids, we can start planting little seeds in there and make them all, you know, pro-China.
4: And I don't know that TikTok's really planting seeds as much as it is they're just trying to, like, Amazon, like Google, like Yahoo, and every other internet-type company. They're trying to harvest, you know, data for marketing. And that is the sin that TikTok's committed.
2: Well, I forget. I think it was like 3 or 4 years ago, and it's been this way ever since. I saw an article where like 3 or 4 years ago, and again, I think it's continued on, where data is worth more than oil. The overall price that people pay for data exceeded the price that the world paid for oil. And that data is king.
4: And it's invisible, and it weighs nothing, and it's so simple to transport.
2: That's like, doesn't take big trucks.
4: No.
2: Doesn't take big pipelines. Doesn't
4: boats.
2: Take big oil tankers. It just takes a click of a keystroke for me to send it, you know, as a folder or a zip file to you, and that's all it takes is just blip send.
4: And this is really the root of the controversy for the one half of AI, and that is for AI to be great, it needs access to all information. And so these AI companies are really scavenging and trying to get data on people so that they can, you know, be more complete. But the problem is that data is priceless, private, and it's not being relinquished. And so the other thing is, if there's, like, do all the open AI type things, does ChatGPT, does Grok, does all these other ones, do they all get everyone's personal data so that nothing is personal anymore?
2: Well, I was watching something on TV, and you said if you look at all the 5 or 6 major players in AI, they're all billionaire tech companies.
4: Yep.
2: Meta, Google, Elon.
4: It takes more than an iPhone to power your own AI company.
2: And they're saying,
4: it takes hundreds of computers, thousands.
2: They were saying we may not have the power grid or the power infrastructure to power these 5 or 6 mega AI companies.
4: Just build a windmill.
2: I'm just saying. I mean, like AI's people. I don't think people are flipping out over AI the way you should be flipping out. I think AI is going to end up being a bad thing.
4: Well, AI is such an encompassing definition. Like, what really is AI? Is AI just, you know, something that can, you know, answer a question, or is it something that runs the world?
2: I think they're in fear of AI getting so good that it replaces jobs. I mean, don't we have an article coming up here today that Amazon's getting rid of 30,000 jobs?
3: Yes.
2: Amazon's getting rid of 30,000 jobs. Now, when Amazon...

0: whack wrap up show. I need a shave today. Wow. First time in this seat, and I'm looking fat. I am a little sweaty. I was outside. My face is red only because I was working outside the week. I do use sun protection, so thank you. What's up, Johnny K? I just wanted to come, quick weekly wrap up show. Gonna be starting it back, I would say, next week. Maybe with a dark match Steve kicker, if he can work his schedule as like a co-host, get a couple different fans for different, what they think. Have them pull the clips, we talk about it, and see how it goes. And I just wanted to thank everyone for the birthday wishes today, and all the donations, all the great clients. We just got a package in from Amazon CGZ. Thank you very much. Send us a lot of good stuff, a lot of drinks. Macho Man has plenty of Diet Cokes now. Appreciate it. Oh, Macho. Where's my iPad? It was one crazy week. Starts off with the Diacos. Jay was on vacation, so we had Steve. Steve was actually good. He was definitely a different vibe than what Jay is. He seems like one of the most relaxed Diacos. And maybe that's because he's the retired one out of all of them. Yeah, but today, with Captain Creamsicle, Chubb It Up Spice, FDE, Michael Autry, Lloyd Wells, Alton Drigger, Sean Peters, Augustina, Car Shenanigans, NorCal Mark. Thank you, everyone. Chris Duchesne, Dr. Remy Lack, Grouper Lips, T-Shirt Will. Thank you, everyone, for all the donations today, along with all the great Bubba Army that either with the Super Chat or the different things like that. Thank you so much. And then, obviously, Wednesday, Gene Lasker comes on and, always kills it on a Wednesday. It is weird because Gene Lasker has a different feel on his Wednesday show compared to his Friday show. And, obviously, Wednesday, they call it hump day. And I think he's kind of worn out from work, knowing that he still has a couple more days. And then when we get to Friday, he just seems more relaxed, happier, which helps the weekend definitely start off on the right foot. I had fun today. I like when, being in here and just laughing it up on a Friday, going forward from the Gene Lasker stories with Bubba, which Bubba talked about having that as one of his ideas of maybe writing down some of their travel stories from the racing days and talking about it. I think that would be absolutely brilliant. A lot of people have talked about wanting to see something like that, the Gene Lasker and Bubba experiences, and hopefully that's happened. I think that would be a great little podcast. I don't know how many. Well, I'm sure they have a lot of stories they can't talk about, but I'm sure they have many stories that would keep us entertained, and it wouldn't just be a one episode thing. I think they can definitely make that into multiple. And then Thursday Babyface, which is always fun. He definitely brings a different dynamic, which is, it's definitely different than obviously, he always says Monday, Tuesday. And it's also a different dynamic than with Gene Lasker on Wednesday, which it's just almost like a perfect flow in for Friday Gene Lasker, which Bubba today came up with the Gene Lasker loving question, is Gene smarter than a fifth grader? Which I believe Gene Lasker lost 6-11. So it looks like Gene is going to be starting out on a losing note on the new game that Bubba has wanted to now start doing every Friday. So we're going to make sure that Bubba has all the questions he needs. This is going to be a short weekly wrap-up show. Since I'm by myself, it's my birthday, and I kind of want to get home. Get home, relax, go into the Rays game tonight. Thank you to Ashley and Walker for getting some tickets. They're going to be really nice tickets. Possibly might be able to see me on TV. look for me. I think I'm going to be wearing my black jersey because I think it is whatever the color change or whatever. Whatever the, what was it, the city, let's see, what jerseys, because, you know, I have my lucky blue one, but they lost last time I wore it, so it's not lucky anymore, and I've had that since I worked for the Rays. What jerseys are the Rays wearing tonight? I thought it was something city. The home white, what? I know it's Friday. There it is. If tonight's game is not a Friday or Saturday at home, the Rays are likely to be at home white. If it is a Friday, they'll be in the 1998 Devil Rays rainbow throwback. Oh, on Saturday, they do the City Connect. So I don't want to wear my black one. If that's the case, I guess I'll just wear my good old blue one. No, I don't know if they got it started or not. They were working on it. Macho and I were here getting some stuff done. And, Johnny K, I know you're a big time gambler now on the Rays. You know, you send me your winnings. I mean, those are some winnings you can retire on. So, yeah, I mean, they're for real. They think they still are there. They need a catcher. They need one to two more consistent bats. I mean, this pretty much is going to pretty much say exactly what every MLB team that's probably in the playoff needs, you know, a catcher, a good 1-2 consistent bat, and some middle relievers, since they have abused their pitchers by keeping them on that close pitch count and pulling them, yada, yada, yada. I hate that. I hate the whole way the baseball manages their players now. I absolutely can't stand it. Hey, it kind of sucks. But we got that with Gene, and we had Brian Kilmeade on. He's the hardest working man over at Fox. I enjoy Brian Kilmeade. He seems like a really smart guy. You can tell Bubba really enjoys interviewing him. Brian Kilmeade also likes coming on the show. He's going to be in Pensacola tomorrow night. I think there's tickets still available. It's at the Segner. I don't even know how to say it, even though I've been by there so many times when I would go over to Pensacola. I think it's Saegnar, Segnar Theater for tickets. Check it out, 8 o'clock. I'm sure it's going to be one heck of a show. And he will be here in Tampa or Clearwater in November. So check that out. This is a real exciting weekly wrap. I mean, if you wanted to call 813-90-BUBBA, 813-90-BUBBA. It's different being in from the old studios. I mean, it's not, the board's not different, but I think it's the light. The camera looks a lot better. There's no more Bubba fan. I gave the goats the watermelon that Greg left, because they were, when they see me in the morning, they start going, you know, their noise they can see, and they go, wah! And that drives me nuts. So I figured before I jump on here, I'll go there and give them the watermelon, kind of give them a little, hey, there you go. I threw it over the fence and it didn't break. So they're looking at me like, what the fuck? What's going on here? So then I had to walk in, then break it, and then walk my happy ass back. And while I was walking my happy ass back, I was picking up some, you know, if there's any trash lying around or sticks or things like that. So, and it is Florida. It is very hot. So, and thank God that the Rays aren't playing outside, because that would be horrible. I would not probably be going to the game, as it is absolutely miserable to sit in humidity filled around, you know, 18,000 people or whatever they do. And, you know, I'd probably pick a air-conditioned bar or casino or do something like that. So, but that's what I will be doing tonight. Hopefully the Rays come through. Look for me in my blue jersey if they pan up that high for the seats. But we shall see. So I just wanted to come on and say thank you to everyone. Thank you to all our great sponsors. You know, Crystal Harley, which they're doing a lot of great. Let's see here. If you wear any Bubba Army gear when you go down and purchase some things, you can get a Harley Davidson swag bag Monday through Friday. 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They came on board. Thank you. They sent us also the nice Amazon with the different drinks, so I really appreciate that. And then you obviously have the Get a Box, which is just absolutely amazing. Love the Get a Box. I get blown away every single time that I try to, like, if there's really nothing on and I just start going through and trying to find different things. It's the amount of stuff that you can find, and I didn't even know was on TV. So if you haven't got one, you're definitely missing out. Get a box. And then you got, obviously, Strange Clouds Vapor and Smoke Shop with their four locations here. You got Spot Clean, Live Fast, Live Strong. I can't believe Gene Demon forgot Bobby's place's name. And then Steps. Thank you to Steps, by the way. Steps Towing for all your needs. I had a little problem in the Gator, and they came out there and jumped it for me. And I absolutely loved it. Yeah, Johnny K, the Get a Box is a great sponsor. Look, I mean, Brandon the Quad, I don't think has ever been as excited for a sponsor as he is for the Get a Box. I mean, he has three of them. It's unbelievable. Great guys. Really, really appreciate getting to know them, and for them being a great sponsor. But thank you to Steps for helping me out. Coming through. I called Gene Lasker because where the little Gator died, it was kind of by Gene's shop, but Gene already left. And, you know, Gene's like, let me call Steps, you know, they get down at them, stop right there. And so he jumped on it, and he was able to get him out there, and they fixed me all up, and I was on my way. So thanks to Gene, too, and Steps. And then we had, speaking of Gene, the little AI. It took me a while. I was trying to find that shirt too. And luckily AI looked like it nailed it. And I was trying to get to do a video part of it, but that was a great story. So, but other than that, I didn't really have anything prepared because I thought, you know, the show was going to go longer, but we, you know, obviously with the Brian Kilmeade, and then Bubba's like, let's just get it out of here. So Macho and I were kind of, you know, shutting everything down, and I was like, let me jump on the air and just do a quick wrap up, thanking everyone, and it will go back to being a regular show, unless you know, different things come up next week. I'm also working on with the sports show, having, you know, Grant, he's gonna zoom in, probably have Steve zoom in, so. Look forward to that, you know, and then obviously all Bubba's podcast that he has going on. He has the, I can't say what it exactly is, but he's got that one, I believe, is that he's doing with Pete. I believe that's in a week or so. They're going to start dropping that. Then you got the Bubba breakdowns. Those are always great. I mean, how can you go wrong with Bubba watching body cam footage of either some real trashy people or some really hot chicks? Usually they are drunk. And so those are good. And then you have, obviously, Bubba's Lock It In. Look it up. Lock It In. Clem. So I'll keep checking out for all the different things. And thank you to Gary Cantrell for everything he's been doing. All the clips. If you aren't following us on our social media, which I can't imagine that you're literally sitting here in this wrap-up show and you're not following us on social media. But Gary does one hell of a job. Clipping down, you know, three or four segments, little clips from the show, and putting them out there on all our platforms. And you guys check those out and thank Gary. Gary is, he's definitely a dedicated, really hard worker, and nothing can be more said than Gary absolutely loves the show and is dedicated. So thank you, Gary, and all your hard work. And you too, Macho. Oh, yeah. I wish this fat ass would get off the air. Uh-huh. I want to go welcome. Home.
1: Oh. Oh, my mic works, but my mouth does not.
0: Oh, that's right. You can control how to, you turn your mic on.
1: Yeah, snazzy, huh?
0: Look at that. I do like your, dumbbells.
1: It's a protein shake.
0: Why no, but you got dumbbells, right? Dumbbells and a protein shake?
1: Yeah.
0: Well, should I keep the Zoom on?
1: No, you can turn it off.
0: There you go. See, look at that.
1: Happy birthday, Lenny.
0: Oh, thank you. You sound very, your mic sounds really good.
1: Yeah, it's improved from the other place. We made some changes.
0: Did you put a new processor in there?
1: No, it's wired correctly. Makes a big difference when you have the right polarity going into the microphone.
0: Oh, you mean, so whoever set it up before didn't have the rights?
1: I'm not pointing fingers.
0: I didn't say you had to point fingers. I'm just saying.
1: Kind of wrote me in this here.
0: No. I'm saying is that what it was?
1: So how's the gym going? I saw you were posting some gym pics.
0: I haven't been in a couple of days. I have been busy working.
1: No birthday challenge or nothing?
0: No. I no birthday challenge. Plus, Walker's schedule is absolutely killing it with his skating and swimming. Because for summer, they squeeze everything in. So he's at swimming twice a week.
1: Well, that's not how that works. You know, he can't do cardio for you. I wish it worked that way.
0: Well, listen, when I walked like 13, maybe 10 miles yesterday.
1: It's been hot out though, man. Jeez.
0: I know. It was like 108. I got a good sweat on with a 5-pound spray backpack on while I'm going.
1: You just stand outside, you'll lose some weight. Seriously.
0: I know. Yesterday, I thought I was going to collapse. I was digging all my fill dirt for Walker's little pizza shop that one day will get completed, maybe when he's like 19. But I was digging it all, and I was I probably did like 2 wheelbarrows full of dirt, and I was ready to just go collapse in the pool.
1: When I left the gym yesterday, it said the temperature was 101 degrees. Of course, because you were on blacktop, but...
0: Well, yeah, because you get the heat index, too.
1: And then we have to sit here, our dust moving in, so no more rain for a while.
0: No!
1: We're screwed.
0: Are you serious?
1: Yeah.
0: No, you don't have to use a VPN for Gitterbox. Well, thank you for the good news, Macho. I really appreciate that.
1: No, seriously, I mean, happy birthday, and you work hard here as well. We appreciate you supporting the show.
0: Not as hard as you and Gary Cantrell, the two hardest working people. The two hardest working people, you and Gary Cantrell.
2: And... it's a new track record, and he's on it.
3: You filthy bastard.
0: What is that?
3: You filthy bastard.
0: Oh, there you go. So, we also need to have a song we listen to, just so you know, Macho. Mexican Monday.
4: Time for some Latin flavor.
5: Wouldn't that be nice? And have some Latin guy sweating all over you, talking to you in languages you don't understand.
6: That is hard.
7: Oh, God!
4: It's Mexican Monday with Esteban.
8: You fat, ugly drunk.
9: Gene Lasker, voice of the people. Glad you get to hear me.
0: What the fuck? When did the Mexican Monday intro get put up there?
1: I don't know. I found that in the system because he was doing something and it was Gene was saying Mexican. So I was looking for the Bush thing, I think. And that was there.
0: Oh, we don't have that replay.
1: Yeah, that's one of the things I'm going to try to hook up this weekend is his Alexa and his replay.
10: Ignorance is bliss. Bubba 199.
0: Oh, so you're going to be doing that this weekend?
1: Yeah, that's a full day job. Yeah, you got to pull the rack out, roll it over, and run some wires.
0: Oh, you got to roll it over?
1: Yeah.
0: Oh, that's so nice that it's on wheels.
1: Shut up, Lummy.
0: It seems like it makes it more convenient for you.
1: It's not bad. It just takes some getting used to.
0: Yeah, see? So you're good.
1: A different order of operations.
0: Oh, well, listen. Can't be all... You can't listen. You can't get everything you want, you know, the exact right way.
1: Looks great, though.
0: It does look good. It looks better than the... I can't stare. I can't look at myself. God, I'm fat.
1: Yeah, you're pretty big on that screen.
0: I'm big.
1: Everybody is.
0: My boobies are big. My beard is bad. My hair... I should have got a haircut.
1: Next week.
0: Yeah, my shave.
1: Okay. Unless you want to get one for your birthday, shindig.
0: My doctor thought because I was wearing a lighter gray shirt, my doctor, this is what I know, I'm either getting fat or I'm really old because Because all my grays on my neck for some reason, he couldn't see my neck, and it was on a Zoom, and he goes, how can you be wearing a turtleneck?
1: What a dick.
0: And I'm like, what? I'm not wearing a turtleneck. And I go, and then.
1: How about you get some glasses, Doc?
0: Yeah. And he goes, oh, I thought you were wearing a turtleneck. And I go, oh, I think it's my gray hair. Thanks for making me feel even worse about myself. I got to go get some. I got to go shave or do something. And then I didn't go shave.
1: Is that a HIPAA violation? Maybe.
0: Yeah. It's HIPAA to my heart. Just really absolutely killing me. But, you know. Maybe that was his way of telling me to get out there, go lose some weight, go shave, you fat bastard. And so right when I got off the phone with him, I went for 3 hours in 110 degree heat and shoveled dirt.
1: Perfect.
0: Yeah, exactly. So I think listen, it's my birthday, and I just appreciate everyone. I'm getting out of here. We are going to go back to the normal schedule next week. Sorry, it's my birthday. I think that was how long that was over. That was 15. What was it? 17 minutes? Yeah, it's like over 15. So, have a great day, everyone. Thank you again. 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Have a great week.

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0: Man, I got anything in the gym,
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0: too.
2: Like you've lost about 10
0: no,
2: pounds.
0: No, I've probably...
3: Especially in that AI 4th of July
0: photo. Yeah, well, I mean, if I could look like the way they AI... Man, if I looked like my AI, please, I'd be the happiest man on earth. So I've got to buckle down, Lummy, and just start being better on just exercising and doing stuff. I just really do. But I get done doing the show.
3: Looks like you've been buckling up, if you know.
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0: Yeah, I'm not connected to the internet.
1: Yeah, I'm not either.
0: I don't either. It's just I give up.
1: Frontier went down.
0: I give up. We got Frontier. Then we got a backup. Then we got a backup on the backup. And then we got a backup on the backup on the backup. And then I pay like $2,000 a month to have the best internet known to man. Because if we're not on the internet, we ain't shiz.
1: And the internet was working until 30 seconds until we'd go on the air.
2: Well, we are on our platforms. We're on Spectrum platforms. With all the platforms, we're good.
0: So we're good on the platforms. We just can't monitor it because our internet for us is down, but our internet to keep us on the air is up, is the way I understand it.
2: Yes, you guys are on the Frontier. I'm on the good Spectrum. Sorry. Oh. Sorry about that.
0: If
2: it doesn't come back up, I'll hook you guys up to it. That's the backup. That's the plan. That's plan B.
0: What I'm saying is, moving forward one of these days, is there any way that we could have the backup also come to us? There probably isn't a way to switch it, though. There's probably, like, again, I'm just...
2: We tried that at the other place, and it caused some problems for the video stuff. So, yeah. But I can switch you manually if it doesn't come back up soon.
0: Yeah. Great. Anyway, listen, I guess, Lummy, the only thing is we can't see ourselves.
1: Yeah.
0: But people can see us.
2: Well, if you look to your left, you can see.
0: I understand. Okay. But if what I'm like on my all my stories and stuff, I'm afraid, Lummy, as soon as I refresh it to play it, I'm done.
1: Yeah, I wouldn't do that. I would leave that.
3: I wouldn't do that.
0: Yeah.
1: And we can't see when Glowbug gives her...
0: We can't see
3: when people give us money?
0: Well, no. Hold on. Listen, I was good with it until I couldn't see where the money... I was over there having a great old time seeing the big...
3: You're telling me I can't even count my coins?
0: Hold on. Seeing the big man sweat a little bit. You know, kind of like that. Actually, I didn't. I went to the end of the street and I actually cut the wire. But anyway, everything's great here at Lasker Powder Coating. I mean, formerly Lasker Powder Coating, now Buffalo Avenue Powder Coating, because I sold Lasker Powder

0: undercoat into this guy who
1: got my name back
0: and,
1: though,
0: and then he died, and so then the deal's no good the way I figure.
1: No,
0: and,
1: I had it on paper.
0: D on the street. I got it on paper. So it said on paper right there. If the feller dies, I get my name back. And by the way, Gene sold Lasker Powder Coating, and a lot of what he was selling was the reputation that Lasker Powder Coating had built up through a bunch of great clients like Busch Gardens and Duke Energy and things like that. So this one guy comes in who's one of Gene's customer, offers him, and he's like really, really rich and kind of retired and wants to dabble around in powder coating. So he's like, gives Lasker like a number. This is, now let me tell the story until I mess it up, okay? Yeah. And if I mess it up, jump in. So Lasker gives him this stupid number, thinking that no sane person would take it. And the guy goes, I'll have my lawyer draw up the paperwork. And Lasker called me up and goes, hey, Sponge.
1: What should I do?
0: I might be out of a job. I go, well, what do you mean, bud? This is right during the serious days. What do you mean? Well, this fella came in. I do a lot of work for him, fence work and stuff, and he's a big-time contractor. He's got more money he never thought about, and he started crunching the numbers, and he said if he owned my place, he'd probably save this amount of money. So he asked me how much, for my business. So I just gave him like some just real stupid ass number that no idiot would take. And he says, lawyer's drawing up paperwork. And he wants my name. And I said, well, that's going to be an extra something, something. And the guy said, no problem. And so I got that call. And the guy wrote Gene a huge check. I think we just got internet
2: yeah,
0: back.
2: Yeah, we're back now.
0: Macho, I want you to know that I was not freaking out on you. Like, I was not trying to be disrespectful.
1: You had both hands on both sides of your head. Bent down like you were praying. What do you mean you weren't freaking out?
0: I was praying to the macho god. and it worked.
3: But Gene, you have to understand, the internet's worked the whole way all morning.
0: Like I've
3: and
0: been
3: then
0: here
3: 30 seconds before, I've, and all of a sudden it goes down.
0: I've literally been here, Gene, since 4:45. I've cut three commercials and edited them. No, two. I've cut two commercials, edited them. I've prepared for the show. I've cleaned up my area because it's Friday. I've done all kinds of things. And we're like, literally, I'm not kidding you, 7 seconds before we're getting ready to go on the air, we got everything all lined up. Let me be like, we're making that, where it's first and one, you're getting ready to punch it in to win the ball game, and the stadium lights go down,
3: yeah.
0: Right?
3: Yeah.
0: And they're like, I'm sorry, ladies and gentlemen, we're going to have to go to the backup lights. That's going to take a few minutes. We're going to have to delay the game. So... Or last, Kurt, let me give you another example. You're leading the feature.
1: They did that on purpose to me, remember?
0: Well, they used to, yeah, they would.
1: Shut the lights out?
0: Well, no, they'd throw a yellow.
1: Blamed it on the lights?
0: They'd throw a yellow.
3: Jeff Coy, $20.
0: They would throw a yellow on Gene. When he would get too far out, they'd throw a yellow, like a debris yellow. And then they'd send like some four-wheeler out to pick up. They'd throw a yellow, yeah, like a debris yellow. And then, so anyway... Just to let you know, literally, we're like 8 seconds before the show starts. 8 seconds. And we go down. Pew. But Macho, I do not want you to construe any of my language towards you as being disrespectful. I was only frustrated.
2: No, I was concerned. I looked at our box. We did lose the optical connection, so it was definitely outside the building. But luckily, they fixed whatever happened. They might have just rebooted the servers down at their server farm.
0: Yeah, we actually...
2: Did an update or something.
0: We actually...
1: How can you be that big of a guy and be so damn calm?
0: Me?
1: Him.
0: Oh, him. No, I thought you were... I actually thought you were throwing your boy a little bit of a bone here.
3: Of course not.
0: God forbid you... Yeah. You ever know... hold on. You ever know...
1: you hit Lummy, swim you, ever, time you hooked his hip.
0: Lummy, do you ever know that he never really throws me a bone? Like,
3: never does.
0: I don't know why you're not on microphone.
3: I'm hooking Gene
1: stuff
3: back up to the internet so he can watch Dirt Merchant at $10.
0: Right. Oh, by the way, I bet you I haven't. I've been probably so remiss in not having my PayPal up because you know the Glowbug is right there. But I have it on Wi-Fi, so I didn't have it. Yes, the Glowbug, of course.
1: Of course.
0: Responsibly. Thank you, Glowbug. Love you. 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Look that up for me. Let me.
1: Are we going? So when we go to the BARP,
0: she handles it all. So she handles it all. She handles it all. And you know what she said? She said that she's going to do. Like, I don't want to.
1: She's going to keep laughing at the gate.
0: I don't want to tip our hand because the trolls will flip. But she's going to do like everybody has a table. You'll have your name on the table.
3: Truly yours event planning.
0: Truly yours event planning, from corporate events to wedding planner. She's, I think, in Creative Loafing, she's like 4 or 5 years in a row with regards to wedding planning. Like, if you're going to plan a wedding, and you've got to hire an event planner. I know that when Heather and I married, Heather did it all her own. Of course, there was no budget. But, everything from the invitations to the where people from out of town stay to catering. Of course, Frank Chevis took care of my catering.
1: She did all of that at that big place that we went to?
0: Yeah, Eric. I mean, Heather did, yeah.
1: Wow.
0: So anyway, you know, really, you don't even have to be a rich person. You can just be middle class, and if you want to have a good wedding so that you're poor.
1: You had ice sculptures.
0: Oh, I had. It was unbelievable.
1: With the shrimp around it?
0: The shrimps. I had a chocolate fountain bar.
1: Yes.
0: Where there was this big.
1: I put my shrimps in there.
0: Yeah. Shrimps. So anyway, we're getting ready to start the show. The internet goes down. But listen, I've been told, and Macho, I'm going to need your help on this, is that we, either Spectrum or Frontier, the guy that installed us, and you know, as we were getting the studio ready, like January, we had to do all the internet infrastructure and all of that, and power. We had to get Withlacoochee Power out here, you know, to separate the power going to the house from to here, and there's a bunch of infrastructure we had to do. You know, Bob Cook was here every day painting and doing the soundproofing and hanging the Bubba Army. And hanging TVs and everything like that. So, but Macho, is it Frontier or Spectrum where we have as big of an internet trunk that serves most neighborhoods?
2: Yeah, it's Spectrum. We go directly from here to their server.
0: Yeah, like
2: data center.
0: Yeah, we go from here right to their data center.
1: Oh, wow.
2: Like, no hubs in between.
0: Like a lot of times, he said, you have the equivalent to what we would do 100 to 150 home neighborhood. The trunk or as big of an internet trunk that we would send to a major, major neighborhood. That's what you got. And there's no, you know, there's no splintering off from the data center to us. It's a direct. That's why it's so expensive. And I think that's the one that didn't go down.
2: Correct.
3: Jeff Coy, $20.
1: All right.
0: How is it?
2: Frontier does offer a direct connection point to point, but they were like twice as much as Spectrum wanted.
0: Really?
2: Yeah.
0: So. I wonder if we should be on if
1: whenever we get way ahead, we just buy one of them too.
2: Maybe after we pay off the building downtown, we could look into that.
0: So Lasker comes in today. He almost trips.
1: Yeah, I did.
0: He's over there, and I hear him.
3: Hit me in the toe, bro, I got no shoes on.
0: I hear all this commotion. And I feel like he's almost fallen down, and then Lemmy goes, Gene, do you need some help?
1: Gene?
0: Nah, I got it. Jesus Christ, the wires around here, and now everybody.
1: I don't know why I get aggravated when people try to help me.
0: People can't. that's true. You do get aggravated when people genuinely are trying to help you.
1: I don't.
0: How many times have you yelled at Coben when he's like, Dad?
1: I pip him right between the eyes?
0: Yeah.
1: You know, because he does that.
0: No, but so like, here's Coben.
1: I don't know why
0: he sees
1: that,
0: his dad over there struggling, uh-huh. And he says, Dad, you know, can I help you? And then he'll just flip him right in the middle of the nose.
1: If I wanted some help, I'd make another one of you.
0: And so, yeah, like you, at least you admit that that's kind of a problem that you have.
1: It is a problem. I don't
0: know
1: what it
0: is. And you know what?
1: I just got mad at Lummy just because he's trying to help me. Yeah, I'm not trying to have like,
0: Lummy's only guilty of one thing.
1: Being a good guy.
0: Trying to help.
3: Yeah, I felt bad. He looked like he was stumbling.
0: He was.
3: And I thought Gene was going to pop me in the face.
0: He's got this box and he's trying to unload.
1: I looked up at him like, get out of my face.
0: Yeah. He's got this box that I'm going to show you. Some really kick-ass dude, because Lasker comes to me and goes, hey, because people can't get a hold of you anymore. They think they can get a hold of me.
3: And so, I don't know why people can't do the show.
1: I'm the
0: email the show. We do have an address now. You can send all correspondence.
3: And I've sent it out to about 6-7 people in the last week.
0: This comes from Handcrafted Wall Art Designs, Dustin Hooks. And it looks like he might be in whatever the 843
3: area.
0: That's
3: the Carolinas.
0: In the Carolinas.
1: And he talked to us one time over there.
0: You can go to Coastal Market Creations. I think it's coastalmarketcreations.com. His social media, Coastal, follow us on, all social media, Coastal Marsh Creations.
1: Yep.
0: Dustin. And so it says, thank you for getting this Gene to Bubba and the rest of the fellas. I appreciate you supporting my small business and my craft. I pray to God continuous to bless all of you guys. Dustin. Well, Dustin, I pray to God. I don't even pray to God anymore because
1: you were just praying 5 minutes ago.
0: Yeah, all right, you're right. Sorry. So, and by the way, for the haters out there, we could turn off that. I've got a notification from Lummy. That little tidink. We could turn that off. But you know what? I like it. It makes it feel like I'm working. I'm working with CBS. Like I'm Bubba Harvey with Family Feud, yeah, and I just got an announcement.
1: Did it?
0: Otherwise, let me ask to go, Bubba, I just sent you something, and I just sent you the coastal information, Bubba. But since he doesn't even have to do that, because I have a little notification. Might be irritating to you, because you're a dick, but I like it. And you know what? It's my show, Coastal Marsh Creations, and this is the dude, and I'm going to show you what he made for me. He made a Bubba Army football helmet, which is so cool. I'm gonna hang that in my gym. Look at that.
3: Nice.
0: And he actually signed the back of it, Bubba Army, Coastal Marsh Creations. And it's kind of like it's a piece of wood that's been heavily laminated. And then you can obviously see it's a football helmet with the Bubba Army logo. And
1: you think it's a sticker in there or coated? Or painted? Or
0: I don't know what it is. I don't know if it's...
3: I don't know. From his website, it looks like
1: it's painted. Look at the picture on the wall. The guy looks like an artist.
0: I think he takes a piece of wood, Gene, and he paints it. He sketches it out by hand, probably with a pencil, and then he paints it with paint.
1: Right.
0: And then he lacquer or epoxies over it.
1: Yeah, yeah.
0: And it's really nice.
1: Really nice.
0: That is badass. I like that. I'm gonna find a nice place for that, and I'll post it on wherever we do. That is nice. Thank you, Dustin. Thank you for that, buddy. Anybody that wants to get anything to me, just send it to Lasker. He brings it to me on Wednesdays and Fridays. Here he is.
1: I don't mind it.
0: Here's Dustin. He makes all types of different things: signs, backboards for your kid to play basketball. So he tells him his story. My name is Dustin. I'm an artist based in the beautiful city of Charleston. What began as a creative hobby during the challenging times of COVID has transformed into a passion pursuit of artistic expression and creativity. In 2021, while navigating the new norm of working from home, I started crafting unique pieces of art for neighbors and friends. The positive response and encouragement I received inspired me to establish a social media presence to share my artwork. Let's follow him on various places, pieces, parts, and repost some of his stuff.
3: All right.
0: It goes on quite lengthy. It tells you how kick-ass he is, and he is. And then it has, like, the store. I think these might be, like, things that he offers. And let me just tell you right now, the pictures that he posts on his web doesn't do any justice. Like, they...
1: No, because they're not 3D looking as in your hand.
0: Yeah, so I got to tell you, man, his stuff...
1: Well, what do you think that was? It was a hot sauce and a...
3: That's what you eat when you have an oyster. You put the oyster, the cracker...
1: Why would somebody want one of those?
0: Because they're a seafood place, and then some stupid asses come in and be like, "And how are you supposed to eat oysters?" And then they would just say, "Hey, sir, see that sign up there?
1: Yeah.
0: You have the oyster. You dig it out and put it on a cracker. You squeeze a little lemon and hot sauce on it.
1: Well, where's the horseradish at?
0: Then it's down to Schwell. Ask for that too." So he does.
1: Hey, that's nice.
0: He does great stuff.
1: Hey, oh,
0: you
1: know what? One.
0: You should do one of your.
1: My four dogs.
0: No. You should get. See if you could get them. Somehow wrangle them up and get a picture of all four of them side by side by side by side.
1: I got one or two of them.
0: And then send it to him.
1: I will.
0: And he could make a. Oh. Give that to Sarah for.
1: He's a happy
0: for
1: dude. He's got not, smiles on every picture.
0: Anyway, Dustin, man, thank you so much for the Bubba Army helmet. It shows very, you know, the process of how he. Oh, show it. See, I was right,
1: Gene. Oh, you were right.
0: I was completely right.
1: With a pencil.
0: I never get any credit.
1: You got one
0: I
1: right now.
0: Sketched it on wood, cuts it out. See, there you go. Cuts it out, paints it, then throws the epoxy on it, then gives you the mounting hardware, and it's done.
1: Damn.
0: There you go. Thank you, Dustin.
1: That's a lot to it.
0: CoastalMarshCreations.com for any of your next, you know, like a logo or, you know, anything like that that you'd want to commemorate or your kid, something for your kid. Lasker's already got one app. Another good one would be, Gene, like a picture of your sprint car on dirt. All yacked.
1: Oh, yeah.
0: Not straight like that pavement, pussy pavement stuff that you do.
1: I know, I hate it.
0: But that when you used to come out of four at East Bay and it looked like it was just completely
1: on the right rear only.
0: Completely yacked.
1: Yep.
0: And you're completely, your front wheels are absolutely cranked.
1: Boy, I miss that stuff, don't you?
0: Yeah. I miss following you and seeing you get smaller and smaller and smaller and smaller.
3: Captain Creamsicle, 25.
0: By the way, Susan Poitras, $100 bill. It's a Friday.
1: I miss her.
0: So, listen, Gene, sometimes you'd be winning, and I'd be running. Well, you know, I won the track championship in Jacksonville because I was more consistent. You won, like.
1: You finished every single race in the top five.
0: And you won or crashed.
1: I won like 11.
0: I won 11, but I had I had 7 DNFs.
1: I had 9 or 11.
0: I had DNFs. 7 to 9 times that I was on the hook on the record.
1: I was on the hook.
0: I saw, listen, Lasker would be out there just getting after it. And then all of a sudden there'd be a yellow. And then I'd be stopped. And next thing I know, the record would be combined. There's G.
1: And I'm hooked up because I just take myself out. You know, I challenge myself.
0: Well, there's many a times I'm like, listen, if he can go that fast. I know my car, I can, it'll stick. I can get it to stick.
1: Yeah.
0: But I wasn't as good of a driver as Gene, and when I got a certain kind of yacked
1: up. But you got pretty damn good, Sponge.
0: I got pretty good. I want, but whatever. Here's the deal. I would say, okay, I gotta go faster. And so Gene's going that fast. My cars, our cars were identical. Like, our cars were absolutely identical. Like, identical. So I knew I had the same setup he did. He usually gave me the better motor. We usually had a really good motor and then a decent motor and then a backup motor that was kind of decent.
1: Yeah.
0: But I usually had the newest, best, you know, either Wesmar or Gertie or Don Ott, or sometimes Delgado would put one together locally, or that George Pills.
1: Yeah.
0: So we had like four or five different kind of deals. And for the longest time, I had a Terry McCarroll Wesmar in my car.
1: Until I broke it.
0: Until Gene broke, yeah. So he would be getting smaller and smaller, which means he's getting further and further from me. So I'd say, okay, I'm just gonna go like where I'm lifting and dragging the brake. I'm just gonna not lift and just drag the brake. It got me in trouble a few times. It did.
1: You remember me and you wrecked together in Jacksonville in 1 and 2?
0: Yeah.
1: Boy, you were mad.
0: Well, I was mad because I had the line and then you chopped me.
1: I slide-jobbed you and I didn't make it.
0: I was like, bro. Do that to Lee Scrape or the next dude, but can you not?
1: Both of our cars are on the side.
0: Out? Oh, yeah. I was in my car. I took my helmet off, and there were probably 200 expletives, you know, at him. Like, you stupid mother effer. You know, listen, I thought I could clear you. Well, obviously you didn't. And you know what? Now we're both on the hook, and Lee Scrape's going to win. And that's going to hurt my points. I know, Sponge. I mean, you know.
1: We'll be all right.
0: Maybe yours ain't that bad. Maybe Jimmy and the boys can get you back out for some points. I go, Gene, my whole front end's out. I need a whole new front axle assembly.
3: Dr. Remulak, $100.
0: Oh, man, Doc, thank you so much. Appreciate you. Anyway, going back to Glowbug. Go to, is it Truly Yours? What is it again, Lemmy?
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0: 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She's told me that she's going to just make this year's BARP. Like, we've been kind of having BARP in the rough. You know, Lummi. I mean, and the having it at the old studios, the 5021 Nassau, had a certain kind of coolness about it. You know, it really was. And
1: it was
0: a block party. And I think we'll kind of miss it to an extent. But I think that
1: we're not going
0: to
1: miss it at all.
0: We're going to have, like, we truly have a real place that has real events, and you're going to have your own table, and catering's going to be inside, and Macho Man or whoever DJs.
1: And the poor Merch Cricket ain't got to sit there by the gate and watch everybody.
0: No,
1: come
0: she doesn't
1: in.
0: Sit there in a pop-up tent right. with a gate. And worry about, you know, various names. People coming in, and it's just going to be so much
3: Gene
0: better.
3: Gene is forerunners. Going around.
0: Yeah, here's the one thing I'm going to have to do is I'm going to have to make sure that Gene doesn't go, hey, Bubba Army, I drove my F-450 and I bought my four-wheeler in the back. So if a couple of us can help me unload
1: it. I don't need no help. I drive it off of it.
0: I'll give you a wheelie expedition. And then next thing you know, I'm inside, and they're like, and it'll get Bubba, Gene's outside doing wheelies. And I'll have to go out there and yoke his ass. First of all, I have to go get Sarah. Sarah, I need your help. What, Bubba, what do you want? I'll do anything for you because you're my friend. Can you get your stupid ass husband off the four-wheeler? Eugene Thomas Francis Jr. Lasker.
1: Yeah.
0: Get your ass off.
1: I told you not to do that.
0: You told me
1: you weren't going to ride it.
0: You told me if you brought your four-wheeler, it was just for people to see it. I know, Sarah. I'm sorry. I'll put it back. Anyway, here's truly yours, eventplanning.net. Okay, yeah, we messed it up. It's truly yours, eventplanning.net. And it just shows you all how many times she's been voted best of the Bay and all the things that she does. And so here, under the services, I mean, just got the Sunset package, the Intimate Affair package, the Infinity package, and it shows you everything. Lummi, I think we got the event. I think we got the best package that she makes.
2: Oh, of course.
1: So we won't know how many people are going to really be there until the dates are up where everybody gets their money in.
0: Well, yeah. I mean, you have to have your money in by September 15th.
1: Right. So by September 15th, then we'll know how many
0: people.
1: But
0: it's a whole new, like Ashley and Erica do the accounting on the deal.
1: Right.
0: And so they got kind of threw a wrench into the system now. So Erica will give, here's how I see it working out, Lummi, and tell me if you.
3: Okay.
0: Erica gives Ashley a merch report on, because she can run your name and it'll tell you your total. So you start with that. So, she, you know, Ashley gets the merch report so that when she's adding up the PayPal, the Venmo, the Cash App, the Super Chats, the BubbaArmyTips.com, you know, all because she's got Ashley's got the back end of that where she can go in and see what you listen. Ashley does not miss a dollar. And Ashley even give Lummi a report like September 1st on people that are like $200 or $300.
1: She would have found Blitz quicker than we did.
0: She helped with that.
1: Oh, good for
0: she
1: her.
0: She helped very much. One of the reasons why we had such an extensive report that we handed to the police, and the police didn't have to do nothing other than give it to the state attorney, who, because I'm Bubba the Love Sponge, didn't file charges. I mean, right?
1: Yeah.
0: I mean, Lummi, we had all of the data in bank boxes printed and also on thumb drives, and we had triple receipts. We had the receipt from PayPal, and then we had the double. And then we had the receipt from Home Depot or Walmart or wherever he would go. I mean, he spent $3,000 on mulch at Lummi's apartment. Lummi's like, I didn't know where all this mulch came from. I'll tell you where it came from. It came from my PayPal account. Or my so Blitz had
1: he mulched your house?
0: No, he had a PayPal. He had a PayPal credit card that was in our account.
1: Right, but I'm saying with the mulch.
0: Oh, he cambered up all of Lummi. He lived at Lummi's.
1: Did you have to pay him for the mulch?
0: No,
3: he stole the mulch. Yeah, he used the mulch at
1: to use for his rent money.
3: No, for various people he knew.
1: Oh, no kidding.
0: Yeah, his mom and dad. They got mulch deliveries.
1: Nice.
0: Cases of water. He'd then go get gift cards. He'd get a $106 gift card because he'd go out and buy $6 worth of soda and water and a candy bar. And then
1: I never got one.
0: And then say, listen, the at Walmart your total is $6.10. Go ahead and add a $100 gift card on that. And so we had all these charges of 107, 104, 103, 106, 109, 111. And I don't know how many of those we had. And not only did we have the PayPal receipt, but we also had the Walmart receipt. Ashley and Erica went into Walmart, you know, got a hold of their corporate and their accounting, and we were able to get the receipt. We had surveillance of him at the stores. And they said to me, we're not going to process this because you allowed him to work there for 5 days after you caught all this stuff, and you allowed him to say goodbye on Friday, and so you didn't seem very mad about it. does that make it less? Well, because you're not Bubba the Love Sponge.
1: Yeah, well.
0: People don't realize. I don't sit here and act like a martyr and say, woe's me. This is really a thing. I am so highly hated that I don't get justice. I mean, going back to the sex tape, you know, like, right? I mean, boy, if it would have been within the statute of limitations of illegal recording, which I think the statute of limitations on that's 5 years, and we were at 7. But if they had a chance to have arrested me, they would have.
1: Yep.
0: I mean, they would. Yeah. But the statute of limitations of extortion and embezzlement is far greater than, you know, the misdemeanor I would have gotten for illegal recording. Which, at the end of the day, it's even a fine line, because it's not illegal if it's your own home. But people are supposed to know about it. I did have signs posted. I'm not going to get too far down the road on that. But it's just, it's amazing. Ashley and Erica will, yeah, to answer your question, Gene, yeah. Ashley helped tremendously with the Blitz deal. She... And let me, is it not amazing?
1: Now, without her, would you have found it that soon?
0: Without her, it would have taken another 3 or 4 weeks. Erica had a lot of the work, but Ashley is so good at Erica's not that good at putting things on a spreadsheet. So Erica gave the information to Ashley. Ashley spreadsheeted it out. Walmart, Home Depot, yeah. Publix, Home Goods, all this, and they worked great together. And so Ashley and Erica will find you based on how much money you've spent on merch, PayPal, Venmo, Cash App, Super Chats, Bub Army Tips, any other way. And the amount now is $2,000 instead of $24,000. So I got to think, ma'am, that BARP is going to be off the chain.
2: Yes.
0: Just due to the fact that we've made it easier. And before, we never incorporated merchandise. And now we did. So now you don't even have to.
1: That brings a lot more people.
0: Oh, my God. I'm thinking double.
1: Wow.
0: And we'll know. And so Ashley's so good that, like, let's say somebody's at like 2,200 and it's September 3rd. She'll give Lummy a list and said, hey, you know, these
1: perk up.
0: 8 people you need to get a hold of and tell them they're $300 out.
1: Yeah, do it on a Friday.
0: Well,
3: Chubb, that's twice $20.
0: Thank you, Chubb. Appreciate you, my friend. So starting September 1st, Ashley will start navigating through that, and you'll have at least an entire week to make up. Like, I'd hate for a guy to be like at $1,875. He's only $125 away from, you know, coming to BARP and getting the ring and the whole festivities. We got a Thursday, Friday, Saturday planned, and you miss it for $125. Like, I'd hate that.
2: Yeah, that would really suck.
0: That was
1: them.
0: And, you know, and there has been some times, I'm not going to mention any names, where a guy's like when it used to be 2,400, and Lummy, you know this, because...
1: And you let him in?
0: Well, no, yes. There's been a couple people over the years when it was 2,400 that was like 1,850 or 1,900. They were like $400 away. I call them up. I actually get a hold of them. I'd be like, hey, bud, you know, you got... Like, listen, man, work's slow. You know, I'm just not... I don't have it. And then I'd be like, listen, bud, don't tell anybody.
1: This is the code to get in.
0: But I got you. No, there's no code to get in. You either get an invitation or
1: no. I'm just saying you're letting them in, though.
0: I'd be like, I got you. I'm not going to. You know, you've made 5 BARPs in a row.
1: That's kind of like embezzling.
0: What do you mean? What's kind of like embezzling?
1: You let people gift. In.
0: That's called gifting.
1: Cheaper.
0: It's called in-kind.
2: Yeah, in-kind.
0: It's called in-kind gifting. In-kind? You don't know anything about that because it has the word kind to it.
4: 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Engage.
5: Why? 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
4: We're back.
5: Jesus, look at... Oh, she was just on TV. Oh, there he is. And he's coming out strong today, my friends.
6: Johnny K?
5: Johnny K, you know. Anytime I'm taken back by an amount, it's usually Johnny K. Buck 54, specifically Gene Lasker. Steel Slinging Outlaw. I'll see him in August when I'm up in Warsaw. Gene, I need... I could do it myself, no problem, but if there's two batteries involved, I could do one, you could do the other. We could be like almost a NASCAR-type pit. If I could have 10 minutes of your time after the show, Merch Crick and her 96 Mexican F-350, she had an oil change. There's this guy that from, I think, Dade City that works on, he's a diesel mechanic. You know, old, like a mom, kind of like what you used to have in Lasker Automotive, a mom-and-pop deal, but he does really good work. He does really, really good work. So she got an oil change about 2 months ago, and I noticed, and with two new batteries, she needed new batteries. But I've noticed while we've been driving it, when we were unloaded and were packing up, 5021 Nassau, that her little battery light would flicker. And I just thought it was, I should have checked the alternator, but I didn't. I just thought it was it's a 96. Sometimes it'll throw a code or two, but those 7.3. Power stroke 4 diesels will run. It literally has 107,000 miles on it.
7: It's just getting broke in.
5: Yeah, I mean, it's not even, like, it starts breaking in at 250.
7: Yeah.
5: But, you will have tic-tac little knick-knack that's non-motor related issues, and the alternator is one of them. So,
7: what hurts components like that is from when they sit.
5: Well, that thing doesn't sit. She drives it every day.
7: No, but before she had it.
5: Right, true. So we get two new batteries from AutoZone. They're less than 6 months old. So, and we use the Bubba Raceway Park account because we get a little bit of a discount. So they'll be in the system. So she has two dead batteries. I tried to jump her. I used my Crown Vic with jumper cables. Wouldn't even touch it. So then I put two battery chargers on it. Two good, one of which, Gene, is my 16-volt, it can go down to 12, race car battery. Those things are badass.
7: They're quicker.
5: Yeah, well, they're more powerful.
7: Yeah.
5: So I put it on it to sit overnight. Then I put my Schumacher on the other battery to sit overnight. So I'm thinking, I got these things, and they're going to fire right up. I go this morning.
7: Nothing. Well, a dead cell, you can't charge.
5: So
7: dead cell's a dead cell.
5: She's going to have all the tools out there, and I told her Gene and I will go out right after the show and take both batteries out. I'll take, I can work on the left, you can work on the right, or vice versa.
7: Okay.
5: And she's going to have all the tools out, and I told her you and I would do it, and then her and I are going to go to AutoZone, get two new batteries, swap them out, then address the alternator issue with our mechanic. Actually, I'm going to take it down to Terry's Automotive, which is down by your powder coating place.
7: Nice.
5: So, will you help me do that?
7: Yeah.
5: It's not a big deal. I'll take the right one. It's got a little air shroud. I think it's got a 10-millimeter bolt you got to take off. And then, obviously the battery cables. But what happens, the alternator's not, is probably defective. And it just, eventually the batteries just get so dead, they get a dead cell. Is that what happened?
7: Well, what happens is when you pull all the amperage out of the battery, it doesn't have enough, it can't hold itself together, so the lead, whatever's flaking on the side, will fall to the bottom, and if they all touch together, it'll kill the cell.
5: But that will be under warranty, won't it?
7: Yes, sir.
5: Yeah, regardless if we ourselves or not.
7: Yeah, no. Don't matter.
5: I had this for a few days, and I've been hanging on to it. And you know how we're very pro-law enforcement. Well, this guy's fourth degree. The bad guy. He's a fourth degree. Fourth degree belt and former mixed martial arts instructor.
7: He put a weapon on
5: and he's out there on the beach drunk as a monkey. He's 33-year-old Timothy Allen Wiegert, and he tried to square up on a cop, and so he's done something to cause himself to get arrested. I don't know if he jumped out of his car and decided to start running on the beach, but the cops are on foot to try to get him. Huh. And so the cops, you can see the police officer. He's on the edge. They're both on the edge of the water. And here's the fourth degree mixed martial art.
7: He's showing off, and Gene's already throwing kicks, and he's
5: squared up.
7: Yeah.
5: So, he's ready to try to time it so that when the cop gets closer to him,
7: he's got a right angle.
5: Well, he's got one of these big sweeping, hooks.
7: Yeah.
5: One of these big sweeping kicks
7: from his right foot.
5: One of these karate kid kicks, and if you would catch a guy right, It's
7: one shot deal.
5: I mean, the cop's going to go just lights out.
7: Yeah.
5: But if you mistime it,
7: you could hurt yourself.
5: You could look like Lawrence Taylor tackling Joe Theismann. So watch this. This is so great. The cop dives under the kick, and then watch him take him right to the ground. Bam!
4: Damn!
5: Takes him into the water. By the way, that's not us saying damn. That's the people that did the recording. Anyway, Johnny Castico, thank you so much, my friend.
7: People don't realize, but these cops do this for a living, so they practice a lot.
5: And here's the thing. It's got to hurt when you got a cop's knee right in the small
7: of your
5: back.
7: That cop weighed about 280.
5: Yeah. You got three human beings pressing your face into the sand,
7: yep.
5: And you're eating sand at this point.
7: And that was the hard sand where it's been beached down from the water.
5: It's the wetened sand that turns somewhat like concrete.
7: Exactly.
5: Like lime rock.
7: And now you got three of them on.
6: That kick was impressive, though. I mean, if you would have landed it, he probably would have knocked the cop out.
5: If he would have landed it. But the cop went in just... if you would have landed this...
7: Cop went in there hot. Ooh, look at that.
5: Oh man. That would have taken a cop's head off.
7: Yes, it would have. It would have been a different ending here.
6: So it looks like what he did was he was at a...
5: What did he do to
6: he
5: be
6: He was a at
5: human?
6: A bar, and he was heavily... He was drunk.
7: Right.
6: And he assaulted two or three patrons.
7: Oh, okay.
5: So he's at a bar, he's drunk.
6: A beach bar.
5: Is that a okay?
7: And
5: yeah,
7: he's out on the.
5: He's at a. Oh, you is that what is that the official rest
6: yeah,
5: record?
6: Yeah, I just showed you. They show him like before. He's like dancing all by himself,
7: doing this.
6: Trying to show off.
5: He's officially. Is he officially that drunk guy?
6: Yeah, right here
5: at the bar.
7: Oh yeah.
5: So kind of
7: badass though.
5: I mean, Gene Lasker would be there with
7: jump like that.
5: Gene would be there with his wife at a table, and he goes,
7: "Singing my song. What's my song, Bubba?
5: Hey." Bad to the bone?
7: No, and I was singing at that hotel, and there was nobody in the room but doing karaoke. I'm an outlaw, or I'm something.
5: I'm a cowboy. hold on. John Bon Jovi. I'm a steal, wanted dead or alive.
7: Yeah.
5: So listen to this. One time, Gene goes,
7: I was that guy.
5: Hey, Baba. What? I'm going down to this, and it was like the Holiday Inn off of Nebraska or something like that. And they had like a little lounge.
7: We're out of
5: this
7: town.
5: Is like, it was not. You're right. It was in Jacksonville.
7: Yeah, we're somewhere.
5: And Lasker's like, hey, what time you going to bed tonight? And I actually had a cricket up there. I had a chick that I was kind of seeing. So I'm like, well, I'm planning on having a lot of sex. and Lasker at the time was married, and he wasn't doing that sort of thing. Married to Christine. And so, if you get done being lover boy and you want to come down, me and the boys, that means the boys mean the crew. So, like, Hillbilly, Caveman, Jimmy Dials, Nilla, Rusty. So, we traveled with about six dudes. And we
7: had a team.
5: We had a team, and when we were in the pits, man, we had some pretty hard, some pretty hardened.
7: You didn't rush us.
5: I mean, I think Caveman had been in jail a few times. I mean, almost everybody. I think me and Jimmy Dials might have been the only two that never been in jail.
7: Yeah.
5: And if you count my hog deal, I guess I have.
7: It was before the hog deal.
5: Yeah, it was before the hog. Like 99, 98, 97. Lasker goes, hey, if you get done, we're staying at like the Ramada Inn off of I-10. And then I think downstairs in the Ramada Inn, they had this real nice little 80s, you know, crushed red velvet seats with a little stage. Kind of looked like this right here. And Lasker goes, I'm going to be, they're having karaoke tonight.
7: I'm going to sing some songs.
5: I'm going to go down there and put on a show. And so, you don't understand, I'd actually gotten on the air because we were syndicated in Jacksonville at the time. I was number one in Jacksonville.
7: Yeah, we beat
5: Lex and Terry, and I was number one in Jacksonville. So we were racing. This is Friday night. We raced Brunswick, Georgia on Friday night. We get back about midnight, 11:30. I got my cricket meeting me there. I'm already showered, and I'm laying a pipe, whatever pipe I got. And Lasker knocks on my door. Because me and Gene always had adjoining rooms, if we could get them. Well, I had already told the fine people of Jacksonville, the listeners, we were number one. I mean, unbelievable. Kind of like the kind of following we had here in Tampa on 98 Rock or The Bone or on Bubba 98.7. And so I got on the air and said, listen, we're going to be racing Brunswick, Georgia. And I already got a hold of the promoter and told him we were going to promote the hell out of the event. We needed 10, the little standard Bubba hookup deal. But that he needed to run the sprint car feature second so that we could get out of there because we knew we wanted to get back to Jacksonville. That's where we were going to spend the night because Saturday night we raced in Jacksonville. So what we would do is we'd race Brunswick on Friday, which is Brunswick's only about 45 minutes, maybe 50 minutes from Jacksonville. So we'd race Brunswick on Friday, load up real fast. The only hiccup would be if Gene won, and you know we'd sometimes sign autographs for 30 minutes. But I think we didn't do the autograph deal because we wanted to get back to Jacksonville because I had a cricket.
7: Because you had a cricket,
6: yeah.
7: So we didn't sign up.
5: And I think I'd already cut a deal with Ramada Inn where we had free rooms and we got free everything. So Lasker, we're back. I'm showered. It's 11 o'clock. I got my crick over there. We really haven't started, but I'm fixing to. And I'm like, what? Gene, what? So I put my underwear on because I'm nude. I crack the door, and he goes, oh, I'm not good enough to come inside. And I go, no, whatchamacallit, she's naked.
7: Oh. Well, which one you got? Let me in.
5: What? No, and I go, don't say which one I got, and then she's going to know I got more than one, you dumbass. And I got the chain. You know, he's talking through the chain. He's got his big nose there, and he goes,
7: I'm trying to mess him up.
5: Which cricket is it? Is it Allie, or is it Hey Babe, or which one is it? I'm like, shut up, Gene. I'm going to shut the door on your face. He goes, all right, listen, let me tell you something. After you get done being lover boy, which you know it takes about 10 minutes, if you want to come down, me and the boys are going to be doing karaoke downstairs. And so I told the listeners that actually, Lummy, we were actually going to be at the Ramada Inn nightclub.
6: Oh, okay.
5: So, I mean, I'm not kidding you. There was probably no less than 100 fans there. But I'd already gotten a hold of Ramada Inn, and Gene, like, remember Gene, they always had that little reserve spot back in the corner for us?
7: Yep.
5: So they had like a little table of 10, and it literally said reserve for Bubba Army, and Lasker got, so that's where we sat. We didn't have to worry about it. And there's like 100, 125 people in there. And they're all doing karaoke, and the place is packed. And it's a throwback from the 80s. It's got red crushed velvet and like green and like, you know, and they have these block rock and pretty hot, you know, bartenders, and I'm up there doing my thing. Well, Gene's right, about 30, 45 minutes into it, I'm done. And she's like, well, let's go down and see Gene. And I go, listen, I'm like, listen, you don't know Gene like I do, and it's going to be a shiz show, because he's going to, anytime he gets a crowd, he shows off. So it's hard telling what's going on down there. It would be easier for us just to lay in here and go to bed
7: and hear the story
5: and maybe do that, maybe have sex again if I can recoup. But she's like, no, come on, you know, Gene invited us down, you know, I know you got a tab, I like to have a few cocktails. I'm like, oh god, okay. So I literally put on pair of sweatpants and like a t-shirt or a sweatshirt or something, and we're on like the fourth floor. as soon as you get off the elevator, it dumps you off into the lobby. But then the nightclub's a little bit away, but you can kind of see and hear what's going on in the nightclub from the elevator in the lobby.
6: Oh, yeah.
5: So she puts on something. I put on something. We, on the fourth floor, we hit the elevator, comes up, gets us. We go down to ground floor, and I hear, I'm a cowboy on a steel horse I ride. I'm wanted, dead or alive. I go, no. No. She goes, oh my God, it's Gene. She loved Gene. Like,
7: yeah,
5: she really liked Gene. Like, she really,
7: that's because I was your handler.
5: Yeah, she's like,
7: you know,
5: well, and she knew that
7: she
5: couldn't,
7: made it places.
5: She also knew that she couldn't not like Gene because I would get rid of her.
7: Oh, no.
5: So she knew Gene was a nest. Like, so she liked, she's like, oh my God, it's Gene. I go, oh Jesus. So I go there. Now, picture this. Lasker's got a set of Wranglers with a Dale Earnhardt number 3 belt buckle.
6: Oh, God.
5: Hold on. And a Wrangler throwback Dale Earnhardt.
7: I still own that shirt.
5: With a
7: yellow and blue stripes.
5: With a throwback Dale Earnhardt Wrangler when he drove the Wrangler number 3 car. He's got that T-shirt with a leather.
7: No, it was a dress shirt.
5: It was a dress shirt, yes. Buttoned
7: long
5: up.
7: Long sleeve.
5: And then he had a cowboy bolo, you know, those cowboy bolo ties,
6: yeah,
5: with a cowboy hat on.
7: Oh, yeah.
5: And he's got these snakeskin boots.
7: Yeah.
5: And the crowd is going crazy.
7: I was dressed up.
5: So he goes into another song. So I go to our area. You know, the crowd's like, oh, my God, Bubba, Bubba. And I sign a few autographs, take some pictures. Mm-hmm. And I finally get to our area. And I go, Nilla, get him off the stage. Nilla goes, he's on his fourth song right now. He told me he was doing a 6-song set.
6: Oh, God.
5: And I go, what? He goes, yeah, he's doing a whole set. And I go,
7: love me, I can't sing.
5: I go,
6: wow, you can sing, Gene.
5: No, I'm like, hold on. Gene's do. I wish to God I had video of this. Because it's like when white trash do karaoke.
7: That's me.
5: And then the next one, he goes, I got friends in low places.
7: I can sing good if I can remember the words. And so in karaoke, it's cool because I can read them.
6: Blue Dana sent $10. They want to hear Gene sing it again. Reenactment.
5: All right, Gene, here we go. Try your best, Gene. Now, he doesn't have his get-up. He doesn't have his get-up. So just picture this. Gene's got snakeskin boots. Skin tight Wranglers, a Dale Earnhardt number 3 Intimidator black belt buckle.
6: How's his hair look?
5: Oh, it's a Kentucky waterfall.
7: Yeah,
5: it's business in the front and a party in the back.
7: It was all,
5: and he's got it all gelled out, you know, and then he's got Dale Senior yellow and blue throwback Wrangler. Button down with a cowboy hat and a cowboy tie bow tie, and he's
7: showing off.
5: Hey, Gene, you know to pick it up. Here we go. Here we go.
7: It's all the same.
5: No, I got one more. I got one more.
7: And they lighten up.
4: Welcome to Jacksonville, everybody. It's Dean Lasker. Get ready. I'm going to do me some John Bon Jovi.
6: Got a famous song of Bubba Love Sponge back there.
5: Oh,
6: all
5: right.
4: Welcome to the Ramada Inn. I'm going to do a 6-song set. Don't forget, I'll be racing. I'm going to win it tomorrow night right down the street. Here we go. John Bon Jovi.
8: It's all the same. Only the names will change every day. It seems we're wasting away. Another place where the faces are so cold. I drive all night just to get back home.
5: Here you go.
8: Cause I'm a

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Cause I'm a cowboy. You know, the cowboy is right here. On a steel horse I ride. I'm one.

0: man, we had some,
1: boy, that, you know, but it did get around how much fun we had at motels, and they would give them to us for free.
0: I'd call in Lasker and be like, hey, let me tell you something, Sponge. It's going to cost us $466 to put the crew up, or if you just get with that, you got that golden voice, Sponge, and this, you just got to use it more often. So Christine's already given me the number to what the Ramada Inn is, and once you call up there, so they'd be like, Ramada Inn? I'm like, yeah, can I talk to your general manager, please? Sure, no problem. Hello, this is Ron. Hey, Ron, this is Bubba the Love Sponge from Planet Radio. Oh, yeah, hell yeah. Hey, Bubba, how you doing? I'm good. Hey, listen, I'm going to be racing at the track, me and my team, on Saturday night. We're going to be coming in on Friday night, and we're going to... Is there any way we could get, like, maybe four rooms from you for just one night? And then what I'll do is I'll tell everybody. I know you guys got a little karaoke bar down there in the lobby. Is I promise you, Ron, I'll put 100 to 150 people in that room. Now, normally, like, there's, like...
2: 20.
0: Six.
2: Six.
0: I mean, like, you know, like a couple tourists that are driving down to Miami that stopped in Jacksonville for the night. Like, there's... You like, what? I go, I'll put 150 people in that room for you on Friday night. And he's like doing, you know, like these, they know they're going to make, you know, $37 a head on alcohol and what have you. So we get all of our rooms comped, and then we get like a $200 liquor bill.
2: Nice.
0: And then once the last court always, hey, what's the tab at, Nella? Tab's at 170. See if you can get $25 for takeout.
2: Bubba gets so mad about that.
0: So next thing I know, Nella's got a case of Miller Lite and like a six pack of something else. And I go, Nella, what's that?
3: For the boys.
0: Well, Lasker said we were 26 short on the tab, and we might as well tab it up. I'm like, you know how it would have been a nice gesture if we wouldn't have just been gluttons. And, you know.
4: Got 200 on the dollar.
0: You know, Gene, you and I should probably write down like five or six things that we did on the road at racing and do a podcast. Like, you know, like that story right there would have been a story.
4: Biggie, you know. 7375, $50. Patrick Glower, $10. And Duke Danison, $20.
0: Yeah, they love it. They love it. So this is the guy. So this reminds me of, like, us being at the Ramada Inn, because there was always some outliers that got really drunk and would make asses out of themselves. Yeah, now, Lasker made an ass out of himself, but it was a controlled chaos.
2: Yeah, it was.
0: This is the guy that we saw just got tackled minutes before he was running down the beach. This is what he was doing. He's doing, like, David Lee Roth-type air kicks.
5: And he's wearing a Beetlejuice outfit.
0: Hey, Nella, go out there and try to do that move right there while I'm doing my six-song superset, okay? See, Lasker go up to that guy and say, hey, buddy, that's some pretty damn good dancing right there. I'm gonna give you a $20 bill just to sit right in front of me and just dance all night long.
6: A few moments later.
2: Uh-oh.
0: Yeah.
2: So what an idiot.
0: Gene, don't you think that would be a good podcast?
2: Yeah.
4: David, anytime
2: we sit me and you together, probably pretty damn good.
4: $10.
0: We just need to get, like, some topics. Otherwise, we'll get so far down the road and get lost on the deal. So, March Craig

0: back after.
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1: Bubba the Love Sponge.
3: Oil back up. It's going to maybe hit 73 today. 72 and change right now. So, I don't know. I'm done. I'm over. I think the only thing that's going to give us any type of relief on this deal is if he just absolutely bombs the hell. Like, I'm done. He should be done. Brian Kilmeade. We'll have Brian Kilmeade on today. I taped it yesterday. I'm not going to try to act to you like it's live. Brian Kilmeade does Fox and Friends from 6 until, I think, 6 to 9. Then 9 to noon, he's got like 300 or 400 affiliates that he does a radio show. And I got him at like 12:05 yesterday. Don't forget, Brian Kilmeade will be at the Pensacola. I forget what the theater is called.
4: It's weird. It starts with an S. It's downtown Pensacola.
3: It's Seagate or something. 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
3: 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And it's Life Liberty. It's the Life and Liberty Tour. And it's kind of a spoken word with skits. And it's I've seen clips of it, and it's really good. It's really, really good.
4: It's like the Segner Theater.
3: Something. Go to BrianKilmeade.com to get tickets. That's tomorrow night in Pensacola. I think show starts at 8. There are some meet and greets left.
5: And who is this guy?
3: Brian Kilmeade is a big time Fox guy. He's on Fox and Friends in the morning, national. And then he does a national radio show, conservative based radio show that has about 300 affiliates.
4: He's the busiest man on Fox. Yeah.
3: And then yesterday he did the 5. And, you know, like he's just.
4: He fills in for all the big wigs.
3: And he has his own show.
4: I'm saying, like, if Jesse Waters takes off, he'll do his show.
3: We're looking at firing Brian around, you know, 9. Here's the deal. I don't know. Macho's going to tell us when I got to fire it. The segment's 28 minutes and 45 seconds long. Gary edited it quite nicely. I don't know if there was a lot of editing needed, but Gary tightened it up a little bit. And Brian Kilmeade will be the last segment of the show today. We talk about Trump. We talk about Iran. We talk about the WNBA. We talk about how Taylor Swift single-handedly overworked the police officers of New York. We talk about Mandani. We talk about democratic socialism. We talk about a lot of great things. He's such a good dude. And he's been around forever, and he's always been on the show. He actually one time came into the studio at NASA. He's going to be in Clearwater on November. He's going to be in Jacksonville November 8th. He's going to be in Clearwater November 7th. If he flies in a day before Lummi, he said he'd come and actually do in studio.
4: Oh, that'd be awesome. 9/24/14.
3: That's
4: when we need to fire.
3: And has that got us syncing up nicely with everything?
4: Yes, that's what Macho has figured out.
3: 9/24/14.
4: 9/24/14. Yes.
3: 9/24/14. Perfect. And that actually, Gene, from that point forward, we're done. We can
5: go do batteries.
3: We can go start working on batteries at 9/25.
5: Sweet.
3: We'll have those things yanked out by 9:30.
5: Yep.
3: And you'll actually be 30 minutes ahead.
5: I need that.
3: So anyway, I was talking about BARP this year and how it's going to be completely professionally coordinated by the Globug. But this is in case, and I've shown this a few times, but my great friend Brent and his wife Terry.

0: and I own this place. It's not too far from here. It's, I think it's, is it, let me, is this Zephyr Hills or is this Dade City?
1: It's Dade City.
2: Man, I don't want to be the one that has to cut that grass.
0: Well, if you got a Skag 72-inch, by the way, Lovey, I had my Skag running yesterday, buddy.
1: Yeah, I moved those branches for you. I know I just moved them a little bit, but I at least cleared them out.
0: That area. Eventually, I want to work on the, I don't know why they took the stairs. I don't know why they took them, but I think they wanted to incorporate that into Goat World.
1: Yeah, so I'd like to get that.
0: Either we take a chainsaw and we put it in the wood pile, or we somehow strategically make it some kind of jungle gym for them. But New York Greg was telling me that we need four big men to move that. I'm like, why don't we just get my jackal, the skag? Why couldn't the jackal move it?
2: Strap around it.
0: So we need to, I'd like to get that moved because that's an eyesore.
1: Yes, it is.
0: And then, you know, just kind of clean up that whole Sanford and Son area back there. So listen, so I have to, I got to take my skag to less of Wesley Chapel today because I can't get the blades off. I can't.
1: Still?
0: I can't get them off. Not with a half-inch impact, not with a breaker bar, not with a Craftsman half-inch hammer, 150-pound PSI impact. I can't get them off.
2: Really?
0: Can't get them off, Gene.
2: Turn them the right way?
0: I'm turning them the right way. Yeah, I was able to get one off.
2: Oh, okay.
0: But I can't get the other two.
2: Yeah,
0: and so I talked to Eric from Wesley Chapel, Les of Wesley Chapel, who's the nearest skag dealer around here, and he's like, sometimes they get hot and they kind of galled themselves on.
2: Yeah, take a 1-inch impact and knock it right off.
0: Yeah,
2: or break the bolt.
0: I don't want to do. So my blades are getting super dull, and so I'm gonna. But I have to get merch is 350 running. Because my F-150 is at Adams and not going to be ready till Saturday, and I don't have anything to pull it except for her truck. So I got to and I'm going to wait for it. They're going to change the blades literally while it's on the trailer.
2: Yeah, they put it on the lift and they'll get it right out.
0: So anyway, go to Covington Farm Barn. This is the facility we're going to be having our barp at. And I mean, it's got. And if you are looking for a facility to have your wedding, man, look at that check.
1: Oh.
0: But this is the facility that we're going to be having our barp into the year festivities, and this place is beautiful. CovingtonFarmBarn.com. If you want to have a special event there, or your wedding, or a corporate event, you can actually get Glowbug to organize it for you as well. They're having a country concert. Tara and I, the wife of they own it together. Tara and Britt and I, she sent me some information. I got to get it off my email, but they're having some country concert out there, I think in October.
1: Oh, really?
0: And she's like, whoever, you know, of your crew who wants, we'll have a table for your crew and Gene and Lummy or you, whoever.
2: I'm in the country.
0: Free, completely free, and we'll have our own table.
2: Wow.
0: So I got to find out who that artist is.
2: So we're going to make that mandatory.
0: Like a mandatory event?
2: Yeah.
0: The Macho Man ain't going to that.
2: But he has to.
3: Yeah, no. Get some lasers.
0: Let me tell you something right now.
2: I'll save Macho seat right next to me, man.
0: You can't make me go to a country concert, Clem.
1: I
0: get a paycheck every 2 weeks.
2: I bet you he does like some country.
1: Did you say it's September?
0: I don't know what day it is, Lemmy.
1: Okay, because I was going to say they have a concert, Tennessee Jet, September 18th.
0: There it is.
2: That is.
0: September 18th. Let me look. Let me make sure I don't have a race on that night, because if I do, I can't go, but you guys can go. We got our own table. Nice. We got above army table. September what?
1: September 18th.
0: Oh, I can go.
2: All right.
0: It's a Friday.
2: I'm nice. Going with you.
0: It's a Friday.
2: Me and Sarah Bones is going.
0: Maybe I can, if you got your other chopper done by then,
2: yeah,
0: I can drive over to your place.
2: You want to ride bikes there?
0: Yeah.
2: All right.
0: I mean, my girl on the back, your girl on the back, we roll up like a couple badasses. And I, you know, Brent will have VIP right up front parking, and you know, we'll make an entrance like we used to.
2: Okay,
0: come in. Let me know where people can get tickets on that. Okay.
1: Okay.
0: Like, is there a link on CovingtonFarmBarn.com?
1: No, I'm looking. I'm trying to find out.
0: Yeah. So yeah, we're gonna go. Me and Gene are gonna be arriving in our Harley. In his Harleys.
1: Gene, let me talk to Tennessee Tennessee Jack and see if maybe you could be the opener, do a little karaoke.
4: I just want everybody to know I'm the opening act of Tennessee Jam, Toe Jam here. And, you know, I don't know if you guys ever heard of him or not, but you certainly heard of me. I'm Gene Lasker. How about it? And, you know, I used to be so fat I couldn't get in my Dale Earnhardt throwback ringer deal, but I lost so much. Now, wait, I get into it right now. We're all good. Hell yeah. Packed it to 2X. I could be wearing XL right now if I want to know.
0: Let me ask you a question, Gene Lasker.
2: Yeah.
0: Did your wife agree with me on me telling you to settle down on the AI gimmick?
5: Yeah.
0: Yeah.
5: Kind of. I mean, no, but it's like, I like it.
0: Doesn't matter what you like. It matters. It matters. Hold on.
5: Why doesn't it matter
0: what you like. It matters how you look.
2: If somebody else in the world makes something of
0: let them put it on their page, paying respects to you, not on your page, paying respects to yourself, idiot. And here's the thing.
2: I'm just letting other people see it.
0: Here's the thing. It made you look stupid because you're not that guy. You reverse engineered it.
2: That's a picture of me.
0: You reverse engineered it. You've become a better, like, you're like, it's Gene Lasker. And since, you know, you like me, now there's double of me, more to like. No, there's less of you. You've lost the weight. You look better.
2: That was the funny part about it.
0: No, you are retarded.
2: I know.
0: I mean, like, he doesn't even think like a normal man.
1: He just likes
2: that's what got me to the show.
0: You do have your gray UV rated Bubba Army Heat Wave shirt on today, do you not?
2: Yes, I do.
0: You like it?
2: Yep.
0: Yeah, that's nice.
2: It feels really good on your arms.
0: Bubba Army Shop, Bubba Army Merch, BubbaArmyStore.com. I don't know how many of those are actually left, to be honest with you.
2: I don't think there's any.
0: I don't think there's.
2: She ran out of 2Xs, gave me a 3X, which 3X works pretty nice.
0: On that tight clinging stuff, it's always good to kind of maybe go a size extra.
2: Right.
0: Yeah.
2: Yep.
0: So, you know, I used to own a plane. And
2: not one of those.
0: No, I had a bigger one than this, but I mean, bigger. I did not have my license, but I had, you know, quite a few hours sitting right seat. I could fly it. I could do all the radio calls. No big deal. If this had happened to me, if Mike Tidwell, God love him, who, by the way, just lost his job. He was a captain with Spirit Airlines.
2: Mm.
0: So he just, I think
2: Spirit he's going out of business.
0: Yeah, they absolutely went out of business.
2: Well, he'll find another job.
0: Oh, he'll be a corporate guy. He's fully rated on any type of jet, pretty much. I mean, so anyway, so this guy was a student, and he had quite a bit of hours, and everything ended up being okay. But he was flying this like Cessna 182 or something like this, and this is what most people start in. In fact, that's what I started in. Tidwell had a Cessna 172, and when we used to fly over to New Smyrna on Friday nights for Tyler to race on Fridays, we couldn't get there in time. Because remember, Lummy, I did 3 to 7.
1: Yes.
0: So I'd get a hold of Tim Sabian, my boss at SiriusXM, and I said, can I get off at 6? And it's only an hour flight over there in one of these little planes like that. And I'd have my, you know, Dan Atwell and my, and the crew was already there and the car was already ready. And I remember one of those Daewoos I used to have.
1: Yes,
0: I actually kept it at New Smyrna Airport there nonstop. And so we had a car. So we'd fly over, he'd pick me up at the St. Pete Airport like at 5:30. And we'd get over there by 6:30, and hot lap started at 7.
2: There's no AC in that plane.
0: You don't need any AC when you're 10,000 feet.
2: You just open the door and let the air go?
0: No, it's cold. It's natural. Even in July, 10,000 feet is probably 65, 60 degrees. So anyway, this guy here, he's a pilot. I'm sorry, he's a trainee. If he has X amount of hours, and he's flying with his instructor. And his instructor turns to him and says, you got it? You got the plane? And that's what they'll say a lot when they, you know, are handing the controls over to you. They'll say the actual verbiage used is, your plane. Uh-huh. And you repeat, yes, my plane. And then you are now in control of the plane. And the instructor just is there in case you mess up to grab the controls real fast. So this guy, I don't know how many feet above the ground they are, but the instructor turns to the dude and says, your plane. The guy goes, okay, I got it. The instructor jumps out the door and kills himself.
2: No, he didn't.
0: Yes, he did.
1: That's a bad day.
0: He's like, he was having a bad day and he wanted to kill himself. So he turned to the dude.
2: Did he realize he had to think all the way down?
0: Well, yeah.
4: Think about that, man.
2: I don't want to think.
0: And the guy, and the big story is the guy safely landed the plane. Where
6: a flight instructor opens the aircraft door mid-flight over Cordoba, Argentina, and jumps. Here's what we know as of July 8th, 2026.
0: And think about this, just like Lasker said. When you jump out, let's say you're 7,000, 10,000 feet above the ground.
2: You're not dead yet.
0: Well, I mean, no, you're not dead until you hit the ground.
2: Right.
0: And, like, you're
2: what
0: just...
2: What are you thinking?
0: What are you thinking?
2: You can't pull a string. You can't stop it.
0: I mean,
2: it.
0: Are you thinking, you like, okay, I mean, you know, it's a...
1: Today's a bad day. Made you know, a bad decision.
0: Actually, the biggest controversy... In our, not in our government, but one of the big things is, you know, was it the Challenger that blew up?
1: Sean H. gifted yeah. 5 memberships.
0: Was it the Challenger?
1: Yes.
0: Yeah. Well, they, you know, they tried to say right after a meeting, you know, one that was caused by the frozen O-ring.
1: Yes.
0: They tried to say that the cockpit exploded with the, you know, fuel cell.
2: Yeah, but it didn't.
0: And they didn't feel anything. The pilots just blew up and disintegrated immediately.
2: No.
0: And then they went back and did a report, and they've tried to cover this up, but the pilots from like 30,000, I forget how many feet in the air they were.
2: They were alive.
0: The cockpit actually detached from the fuel lodge, the fuel system, the jetpack deal with the jet, and they fell from 30,000 plus feet. And impacted the water, and they were alive when they hit the water. And I forget how. Maybe you could quickly look up how high was the Challenger when you know, like, and just can you imagine?
2: No,
0: I think since then they've actually now have like where that it separates if something like that would happen again, and it has like a parachute.
1: 46,000 feet.
0: They were 46,000 feet. They probably died of hyperthermia.
6: A 22-year-old student pilot was flying a training flight in a Cessna 150 with a flight instructor out of Aeródromo Cornell Olmedo.
0: You got it? Yeah, I got it. Geronimo! Me like, hey, buddy! Fred! Please!
6: According to the flight school's director, at some point during the flight, the instructor removed his headset, unbuckled
2: that
6: his seatbelt.
2: That dude right there.
0: No, that... Yeah, I think this is the instructor.
1: Yeah, it is.
6: Opened the door and exited the aircraft in flight.
2: Yeah, he had a
6: the
2: problem.
6: The student took the controls, radioed the school, and flew the plane back to the airport alone. She landed without injury and without damage to the aircraft. Now, she held a private pilot certificate already, which requires prior solo flight experience under Argentine ICAO training standards, though no source has explicitly confirmed her personal solo history. The instructor's body...
0: Oh, it was a girl. Mm. It was a girl pilot. I'm sorry, I was drinking my Omni. Raspberry.
2: All this picture we've seen is the guy that died.
0: He
2: didn't fly.
0: You know, we didn't see the pilot was a woman, and she landed it perfectly. The pictures that we saw is the guy that Geronimo'd out.
6: He was found a short time later in a nearby field. An intentional.
0: And I wonder what you find. I don't know if they say if within the article they talk about how high they were, but I wonder what you find when a body hits a field at 300 miles an hour.
2: It's probably really flat.
6: Jump is one height.
4: Hey, Spongebob, I got a new way for you to lose weight. What? Jump out of the airplane. Knowing you, you might bounce. How about it? I'm skinny as hell now. Have you seen my new? I'm down to XL.
6: Hypothesis being examined alongside a possible mechanical or door issue, but nothing has...
0: No! He took his headset off, unbuckled himself, and then Geronimo'd out. There's no seat. There's no door malfunction where he was leaning against, because at that point you'd still have your headphones on. They'd rip off your they'd rip off your head, and your belt buckle would still, if you were buckled up, would keep, because those things aren't. I don't think those things can't go any higher than 12,000 feet, because at 12,000
2: the door is short, so you'd be able to grab onto something
0: between 12,000 and 15,000. I think is where they have to have like emergency oxygen on board, but they just have like these little containers. Those things can't fly much higher than 12,000 feet, because that's when you start needing pressurization and oxygen. So all of those little pedal jumpers, they call them non-pressurized planes, they have to be like, I think between 12 and 15,000 feet and below. Otherwise, you need pressurization and oxygen.
6: been officially confirmed. No aviation safety authority has released a finding. Now, the Cessna 150 is a small two-seat aircraft. It's what I flew in my private pilot training. The seats actually are on the floor of the aircraft. If we get more information, we'll update this story as Argentinian.
0: Thank you. Appreciate it. I didn't know that the king, King Charles, still had any power.
1: I didn't think he did.
0: Yeah, so, I mean, when you saw this,
2: how
0: you
2: can
0: probably...
2: you not if you're the king?
0: Well, because... There was some kind of rule back in the early 1900s where the king and queen of Britain were just a ceremonial figure of royalty, even though the fine people of Great Britain finance and pay for everything and Buckingham Palace and all this. And actually, the royal family is one of the most influential and one of the wealthiest families in the world with regards to all their financial real estate holdings and things like that. But I didn't know. I thought it was the prime minister and parliament that actually made rules and laws, and that the king,
2: the ways,
0: was just a ceremonial deal. But supposedly Ruth Ellis, she's the last woman in the UK that's scheduled to be hanged. I don't know what she did.
2: Who cares?
0: But the king, King Charles, came in and granted, immunity.
2: Oh, no.
0: The king has granted the last woman hanged in the UK a conditional pardon. David Lammy told somebody, MP3 or MP, that the king accepted the government's advice to grant Ellis a conditional pardon. Ruth Ellis was hanged age 28 in London, nearly 70. So, Lammy, are they like, giving her a... like a pardon after she was dead?
1: Yeah, she's so been dead since 55.
0: What they call like a posthumanist or
1: yes.
0: Something like that?
1: Looks like she killed her, what they say is abusive husband.
0: So
2: she was 28 in 55?
1: Yes.
0: In 1955,
2: so
0: she was 28. 90? Well, she's dead.
1: She's dead.
0: They hung her. They hanged her. They hanged her in 1955 for killing her husband.
2: I'd like to see that.
0: But now the king has come back. Well, what's it even matter? Like if the king comes back and gives you a pardon 70 years
2: ago.
0: Who cares? Yeah, who cares? Yeah,
1: that's the kind of power the king has.
2: Yeah, nothing.
0: Is to give somebody a pardon 70 years after we killed him.
1: Yeah.
7: I have the honor to say that His Majesty the King has accepted our advice to grant Ruth Ellis a conditional...
0: A little late there, buddy.
2: Paul, at least she had not a dead
7: the last woman to be hanged in the United Kingdom. While the pardon does not claim she was innocent of killing David Blakely, it replaces the death penalty with a sentence of life imprisonment to recognize a profound injustice in this exceptional...
0: What's the injustice of hanging somebody 70 years ago when she was found guilty to having killed her husband? Like, what's the injustice? Hanging was the method of execution.
2: But she ain't got no badness over her head while she's gone.
4: Yeah, it makes her grandkids feel better about themselves.
2: There you go.
4: Yeah. Hey, listen, grandbaby of the grandbaby. Listen, your great-grandma wasn't,
2: abused. And
7: case. I know her grandchildren, Laura Enston, Stephen Beard, are in the gallery with us today.
2: There you go.
7: We hope this brings a measure of peace to...
0: Oh, man, that was her husband, a badass race car. Look at that.
1: Yeah.
2: Yeah, he was an idiot.
7: Ruth Ellis' family, who've carried the weight of what happened to her for over 70 years.
0: What does it matter?
2: It don't matter.
0: Let me remember.
2: But that was a black guy talking like an English man.
0: Well, there's black guys over there.
1: No.
2: And then they speak the same language.
0: Yeah, they speak the native tongue.
2: That's
0: nice. They speak the native tongue. He grew up in the UK as an African American man, and he's British.
2: It's cool.
0: So, Lummy, do you remember yesterday? You mother effers all shot me down. Even Brian was like, you got it wrong. And I said, listen, the reason why they didn't take the newly gifted 747 that's been supposedly outfitted to be the same as our current Air Force One, the reason why they didn't take it across the pond was because of there was some scuttlebutt that it still hadn't been configured and outfitted on a couple of the really, really, really K5 undercover terroristic type things that the current two 747s that we call Air Force One and Air Force Two have that there was a couple little gimmicks that this one didn't have.
2: Didn't have the clone device.
0: And they didn't take it for that reason. And everybody, and the media even the media was reporting the reason why that the Qatar 747 is going to stay over here in Europe is so that all the troops can see it. Everybody, you know, the president wants all the troops to see it. It's coming out now that look who was right.
2: You were right.
0: Lummy, will you back me up? Do I got it wrong?
2: I think one of the main thing it is that they couldn't make it invisible to radar.
0: Well, there's a couple things that really take in order for that to happen, it's got to be at Boeing or whoever does all of our configuration.
2: Got a special coating that goes on that plane.
0: Not only that, but they also have these little flares that shoot out of the wings in case they got a heat-seeking missile locked onto it.
2: Yep,
0: it makes them go to the flares. So supposedly, that is a very expensive and time-consuming thing to configure that plane, and this one hadn't been configured with that, and with the Iranians getting more and more serious about trying to kill Trump, they didn't want this thing going across the pond, even though escorted by some F-35s or some whatever the hell they're escorted by, and now it's coming out that I might have been right.
2: So can I say on the Brian Day when he's hosting the show that this is Bubba Love Sponge show, Bubba's not here, there might be some facts that's going to be thrown out by the babyface that's wrong because he's been wrong before.
0: No, because...
2: Don't say that?
0: No. Because it's, you know, no.
2: Okay.
0: He wasn't necessarily wrong. Everybody was wrong. This wasn't a... But this wasn't a Republican-Democratic deal. This was just wrong. The media got it wrong, and I got it right.
2: I know it.
0: Do you remember me saying, hey, listen, the reason why they're not taking this thing across, you know, in long distances is because there's a final little things that they haven't done to it to make it...
2: And the final little things are big things.
0: Well, they're big things.
2: Yeah, they're big things.
0: And now it's coming out. New intel finds Iran was forming new plans to kill Trump. Thankfully, they have yet to succeed and hopefully never will. Trump made a huge move launching strikes on Iran while he was still over Turkey, which literally borders Iran. And so... This next article that I'm going to play when I go into words, because I got to be really on time today, Lummy.
1: Yes.
0: Validates the reason why he didn't fly the new one back is because it hadn't been configured quite yet all the way. It's still got about 10 to 20% of the special little attributes that Air Force One and Two have that this one doesn't, that helps save the president in case some crazies are trying to kill him. But, you know, Donald Trump and the entire media bit on, well, they're going to leave the Qatar plane in Europe for our troops to be. What, are they going to have open house and every person in the military in Europe gets to come look at it? No.
1: Well, I mean,
0: that's what they were telling you because they didn't want to tell you the truth. But I sniffed it out, bitches.
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0: Gene Lasker, when he needs work done to his Harley, he doesn't go to the Tampa Harley place. 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
0: Again,
6: that promo.
0: Yeah, go to Chris. 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
6: Yes, it is.
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7: Injury yesterday. Unanswered.
0: Everybody thought that I was stupid. They're like, you got it wrong, Bubba. You got it wrong.
4: It's a nice plane, boy.
0: They're keeping the Qatar gifted 747 the country of Qatar.
4: What? I don't ever heard of that.
5: I never heard Qatar. Of Qatar. The only thing I ever heard about Qatar is when, like, when a chick's having emotional problems, she, like, you know, cuts herself.
4: Did dudes never do that? Dudes want Qatars?
0: Not as much as girls. It tends to be a girl thing. But anyway, I said yesterday, and everybody overruled me, the reason why they're not going to use this and they're going to keep it in Europe is because it's not been quite yet retrofitted with the defense mechanisms that it needs to be truly as ironclad as Air Force One, and everybody called me retarded. Well, look what comes out yesterday.
7: President in danger yesterday. Unanswered questions lingering tonight around his sudden change of aircraft. From the new Qatar-built Air Force One that he flew over onto NATO to the old Air Force One last night.
0: And the reason why they did that is when all these death threats start coming, they knew the new one hadn't quite been given the full gimmicks. The new one still needs to go to Boeing or McDonnell Douglas or whoever made it and get the military-issued flares and coating, radar defense coating. There's some things that it quite didn't have yet. And with the threat level of the assassination attempt, or, you know, the scuttlebutt of how Iran wants to kill our president, they need him to be as secure as he can.
8: Do you know why they had us close our window blinds? That was about your show. Well, yeah, because you're probably in a dangerous way because of the sleazebags that we have to deal with.
0: He says you're on a dangerous flight because of the sleaze bags.
7: He says it was so the troops could see the new one.
0: No, that wasn't it. That's what everybody.
4: Trump, anyway.
0: That's what everybody.
4: Take him out.
7: Okay, but the Wall Street.
0: Hold on. Who? What? Take who out?
4: Take the sleaze bags out.
0: Oh yeah, yeah.
6: I know the
0: hold on. I'm glad you clarified on that.
6: Yeah.
0: Take the stinky Iranians out.
4: Exactly.
0: Yeah.
7: Journal's reporting.
4: That's
7: tonight,
4: what I'm saying. It's his fault.
0: Here we go.
7: About a new Iranian plot to kill Donald Trump. And that tracks with what the New York Times said and why he switched planes. The Secret Service told Trump not to take the Qatari-gifted Air Force One home from Turkey.
1: This plane was rushed into circulation because...
5: It's almost identical to what I said yesterday.
6: Exactly.
5: And everybody thought I was crazy.
1: President Trump wanted to fly on a new Air Force One.
9: His spokesperson issued a statement today saying that this plane, the new Air Force One, is perfectly great and totally up to the standards, but it's not.
10: The big unknown here is whether or not this
5: new... Man, again, I'm not trying to like, but I was one news cycle ahead of all of this. And everybody's like, no, he wants the troops to see it in Europe. I'm like, uh-uh. It doesn't have the special kayfabe coating. It doesn't have the heat-seeking missile deterrence. It doesn't have any of that. That takes a lot of time, money to do that. And they threw this thing into circulation. Yes, the inside and everything else looks like the other one, but there's still some stuff they need to do to it.
10: New Qatari gifted jet has the same level of electronic countermeasures that the old Air Force Ones had.
7: Well, who knows what the truth is, but the White House insists the new Air Force One does have top security features. But again, according to the Times, the older plane has been widely reported to be equipped with a system designed to blind an incoming anti-aircraft.
5: Yeah, the old one that he's on, not the new Qatar one, but the old one's got these, like if there's a heat-seeking missile, it has radar to know that anything that's locked onto it.
6: Yeah.
5: And then it starts.
6: I think they call it chafe.
5: Yeah.
6: It releases chafe.
5: And then, it releases like this chafe, which is like ballistics. And it shoots it in the air, and then any heat-seeking missile will follow that and not hit the plane. It's really, really, really, really, really high-tech.
7: Missile, along with chaff that could be deployed to mislead a missile and then force it off its course. Well, my first reaction to this is, it's not great that the Secret Service, it looks like, is leaking sensitive details to the press, maybe to curry favor, warning, I don't know what it is. But the president, he's well aware of the risks he faces.
11: I'm number one on the kill list for Iran.
5: Now, if I'm number one on the...
12: smoking that country.
5: This goes right... this goes to sixth grade 101. When some little ass... I call it the Scott Zook syndrome because I had this kid... When I was, I think, a junior in high school, I've told the story many a times, and his name was, and we were both trying to date this chick named Nikki Daugherty. I end up getting her, and he was like this 5'11", 165-pound guy, and he was a kung fu guy, but he wasn't a football guy or a wrestler guy like me, you know. Not that I'm, but I was, you know, I was 5'10", 230. That's my, you know, my that's what I was. And so he, every like 3 or 4 weeks, he'd be in the Warsaw Times Union little newspaper and have these trophies that were like the tall as him because he went to some kung fu, you know, convention and like whipped a bunch of ass. And like back then there wasn't even MMA. It was just karate. And it was just, you know, where all the nerds went in there and they like, you know, like they're Johnny, like it was stupid. So word got out that Scott Zook wanted to beat my ass.
6: Mm-hmm.
5: And so I said, I was literally eating dinner with my mom. I think a guy named Ricky Hernandez came. He was a wrestler with me. And he said, hey, Scott Zook's at the Boggs Little League field wanting to fight you. So I told my mom, I literally told my mom, I just turned 16. I was able to drive. I turned my mom. I said, Mom, there's this little sawed-off kid named Scott Zook who wants to fight me at the ball field. You know what my mom said?
6: What?
5: Call Larry and get him on the way over there. So that you have backup in case he has more than one guy, and then go. And my mom said this: go beat his ass. So I went over there, picked up Larry, pulled my van up. He was on the pitcher mound doing all this wax on, wax off stuff. Had his shirt off. We squared up. He tried to kick me like a guy tried to kick a cop.
6: Yeah.
5: I ducked. I grabbed him, and then I cheese grated his face into the pitcher's mound until it was like completely bloody. I said, "You done?" He goes, "I'm done." Got up. We didn't shake hands, but we just went each other's way. And then word around school got Bubba Clem just kicked Scott Zook's ass.
6: And that's why you got the woman, the girl.
5: And then, you know, I got oral from Nikki the next day.
6: There you go.
12: You're lying.
5: Oh, what do you mean I'm lying?
12: You were in sixth grade?
5: No,
6: 16.
5: No, 16. 16. Okay. And I might even be lying about the oral gimmick. I'm not. I kicked his ass.
12: I know that.
5: I know
12: because
5: I kicked
12: you
5: had him.
12: A, because your mom let you.
5: Yeah, but I don't know that I got.
12: If mom tells you to do it, you have to.
5: I don't know that I got oral. I came back home. My mom goes, "How'd it go?" And I go, "Well, you don't see any marks on me."
12: That mom.
5: I was all dirty. I was all dirty and everything. 813-902-8222. 813-90-BUBBA. It's Friday. I feel good. Maybe we'll take a few phone calls. Hello. Go ahead.
13: Bubba, Steve from Indy.
5: Steve, Indy. Hi.
13: I'm calling because I hear you talking about the Nielsen stuff yesterday. You know, you regret it. I get it. What stops them from rating you today?
5: What do you mean?
13: Are you banned permanently? Like,
5: No. So me and Nielsen had a dust up and we settled. We settled. I think this was like 2018. And, you know, I went my way. They went their way. And, you know, I didn't know, like, what was going to happen. You know, I didn't know if they were going to kind of maybe keep their thumb on me or, you know. But I got to tell you, to their credit, in the markets that I, you know, not every market gets rated or not every radio station buys the ratings per se. I don't want to get necessarily how that all works. But, no, they've been great. They've rated me fairly. No problems at all. Like, none. Like,
13: it was, I never hear you mention, you know, oh, I'm number one in this market or I'm number five in this market. We don't talk about it anymore.
5: You really can't. Nielsen kind of frowns upon you talking about the ratings. So I don't talk about the ratings. So, and not all my stations that I'm on purchase the ratings. You have to purchase them from Nielsen. So not all my stations do that as well. But when I was in Charleston and other places where my station did purchase the ratings, we did well. They have been nothing but very, very fair, as they always have been. So, yeah, I mean, they don't have any problems with me, and I don't have any problems with them.
13: Good to know.
5: All right, buddy. Thank you. How's Indianapolis doing?
13: It's gloomy today.
5: Windy? Gloomy, windy?
6: Gloomy.
13: Yep.
5: All right, bud. Appreciate you.
13: Have a good one.
5: Yeah, I mean, that's probably a question a lot of people, maybe they know that Nielsen and I settled in a lawsuit. But they, you know, most people out of the radio business don't really understand the ratings system and how it works. And so for the markets that I've been in over the years and even currently that purchase the ratings, Nielsen has been wonderful. They've been great. I guess, you know, they've just been great.
6: Thank you.
5: And thank you. Thank you for the call. You know, I liked a guy that listens to the show so intently that like that guy from Indy. That he heard me talk about that. There's probably a lot of people that maybe don't know a lot about it. They have some kind of misconception that, you know, Bubba had a ratings dust up and now he can no longer be rated. And because they don't know. And so I love it that a guy, you know, calls the phone up to get clarification. And we're transparent enough to be able to talk about it genuinely and forthright. You know, I could have said, man, sir, I can't talk about that. But I'm not really supposed to talk about that subject matter. But I can't see.
12: You're not on probation anymore?
5: Yeah, well, I can't see what I said being a problem because it's the truth. You know, they continue to rate me. They've been very fair. There's not been any discrepancies or anything like that. So I don't know why maybe potentially saying that would be an issue. I don't think it would be.
14: Probably on a dangerous flight
5: We saw that already on the Laura Ingraham deal. Yes. And then this, Iran and U.S. ramp up tit for tat strikes. So did we strike last night?
6: Yeah.
5: I mean, if I'm Trump, here's what I'm saying. I don't understand if our president says that they're basically down to nothing, they don't have anything at all to hit us with. Nothing.
12: But how are they still hitting us?
5: Then how are they still hitting us? Like, how are they still night in and night out, even though not nearly, it's not effective, we're stopping all of it.
12: Somebody's selling them some on the backside.
5: Yeah, probably. Probably China. Lummy, I mean, you know, I mean, is it China? Is China sneaking?
6: That's what reports are. Reports are that it could be China sneaking them in.
15: It's fighting.
5: And so if I'm Bubba Trump, I'm like, I'm done with the sneaking. I'm going to blow up as much as I possibly can without getting charged for a war crime. I'm going to make everything I can a parking lot. and I'm going to tell them where I'm bombing so that they can't. And if they want to put kids and children around the various places I'm going to bomb, then let NATO and anybody that keeps score with regards to war, let them know that they put them
12: they killed their own people.
5: They basically led their people to death because I was trying to keep them away from that area.
12: What are we supposed to be saying? We're not supposed to be saying death no more. No, undead.
5: Turning out of the. Now we can say it okay here.
12: Oh, we can say it okay.
5: Hello? I'm hitting it.
6: Of course.
5: Hitting it. Lock up, Willie.
6: Good job, CBS.
5: Here we go. Lock up. Where am I at? I had it, then it locked up. Now is it giving me something else?
6: Yes.
12: Yeah, man, I told just Khomeini. Did.
6: Oh, how?
5: Now is it giving me? Are you kidding me?
6: Yeah, CBS just changed.
5: So they just, gotcha. So they literally, they refreshed me.
12: Hey, dog park.
5: They refreshed. Lummy, are you serious?
6: Yeah, they switched it to the nudging gas prices higher.
5: I'll just have to read it.
6: Ridiculous.
5: Iran launched more missiles at U.S. allies Thursday and said at least 14 people were killed in U.S. airstrikes over the last 2 days of escalating tit-for-tat strikes.
12: Our people?
5: Yeah, well, I think that they're saying we killed 14, sparked by Iranian attacks on commercial vessels in the Strait of Hormuz. The funeral procession of Iran's former supreme leader, Ayatollah Ali Khamenei.
12: Smoke it, the whole party.
5: Took place Thursday. He was later buried in the northeast city.
12: Kill him twice.
5: He was killed on the last day of the U.S.-Israel war on Iran. President Trump said Wednesday that Iran wants to make a deal so badly, but he said he still would need let's talks to continue. Trump holds a call with Netanyahu.
12: Yahoo.
5: On the latest developments in the Middle East. I think we had a video story from CBS, but as I'm playing it, they actually updated their website and gave me something different.
6: Yeah.
5: Bunch of stinky bastards. I don't like CBS. I don't like CBS since they botched up the 4th of July celebration. CBS is horrible.
6: Yeah, screw them.
5: When we return, because I got to be dead on time today. Plus, we have to go out and do that battery caper. This woman right here. Now, this is out of Channel 20. This is a Fort Wayne television station.
6: Big time.
5: And when I saw this, I thought this was like one of those people that like will talk about the news and then run the story behind them. But, you know, they're not news people. They're not necessarily on TV. They're just some private journalist that decides to do, you know, like take news clippings and then give you the story, and they put them themselves like in a little block down low, and then they'll tell you the story about a man cutting off his genitals, and then he used his genitals to start a fire.
12: How do you do that?
5: I don't. We're gonna see it next. But you know,
6: well, who's the I had to double check on this because
5: it's real.
6: Oh no, I know. I didn't believe it because I'm like, there's no way this chick's a newscaster.
12: Yeah, so that chick's a newscaster.
5: Yes. So Fox.
12: I thought chins hung on your face, not stuck out in the middle.
5: Well, I can't get into the chin aspect because my chins have been popping.
12: No,
5: lately.
12: Your chin's nothing. No,
5: oh, my chins are bad.
12: No.
5: So this woman actually is on TV as a television anchor.
12: Oh, wow.
5: This chick.
12: How did she get a job like that?
5: And it was, now, I think this is an Oregon television station talking about Oregon. A Fort Wayne, Indiana problem.
12: Where's Oregon at?
5: Hold on. Stop before I go into words. You don't have any idea where Oregon is.
12: Just try, somewhere. Just try. I know. I mean, I heard the word.
5: Let me tell you something. But Oregon
12: What have they done for the United States?
5: Anything Oregon good? Is somewhere. Yes.
12: Where's it at?
5: Hold on. Just first of all.
12: By California?
5: Okay. Yes. You're
12: close.
5: Yes. Yep. You're close. Continue on.
12: And that's about all I know.
5: Okay. You think it's north, south, east, or west of California?
12: I would say a little northern of it.
5: Okay. You're dead. Okay. See, we can walk through this, Gene, like we're in fifth grade. Okay. Okay. Gene.
12: I probably noticed it before, yep. But you know, I didn't.
5: It's north of California.
12: There's never been any good news
5: about
12: them.
5: Do you know the states that are hooked
12: really.
5: On to Oregon?
12: Not really.
5: Well, let's try this. You ready?
12: Yeah.
5: Have you heard of the state of Washington?
12: Okay, that's be above it.
5: That would be above it. Yes, indeed.
12: Job.
5: Yes, indeed.
12: That's
5: so if you're a score, so you got the U.S. border, then you got Washington.
12: Yeah.
5: Then what's below Washington?
12: So Oregon, right?
5: Oregon, yes. Now what's below Oregon?
12: Ooh, don't know that.
5: Mm,
12: Nebraska?
5: No, you had it. You had it, bud.
12: I did have it.
5: Mm-hmm.
12: I don't know. What was it? California?
15: He was a good guy, even though he's a... Bubba the Love Sponge.
2: Bubba the Love Sponge Show returns after these words.
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3: Mike Thurman, $50 from California, below Oregon.
2: So, I don't have any. I want to get this guy sets his cuts off his genital and sets his whole groin area on fire from this woman that actually is a newscaster out of Oregon.
3: No, she's a newscaster out of Fort Wayne, Indiana.
2: Oh, she's on 21 Alive?
3: Yeah, Oregon just picked it up.
2: Really?
4: Wow.
2: Oh my God, that's what I used to watch for news in Indiana.
4: And look where it went to, hell.
2: Hell, I could be on TV.
5: If she Lasker, are you eating at the same time as you playing radio? You know you've got to speak into the microphone, boy. You can't be doing that with foot in your mouth.
2: You got me. I was trying to suck this banana down. Had the last little bite of banana. And you got me. And I like it.
5: Hey, look at that guy.
2: That now that is an AI.
3: No, that's G. Lasker.
2: No, hold on.
5: I know, but
2: that is an AI. Hold on.
5: Because that's badass. Let me do that.
2: Everybody understand me. Please, let me speak. You guys are interrupting me. As hard of a time that I've given Gene on AI, this is exactly the AI he should... This is the kind of stuff he should post. This is... Because I'm telling you right now...
5: I'm telling you, ridiculous.
2: He didn't have his boots tucked in like that.
5: They were tucked to my thighs.
2: But hold on, he did not have...
5: Let me do that on purpose, he's laughing.
2: But I'm telling you right now...
5: I'm telling you, he really jacked that boots up.
2: That's not too far. That is... I mean, that's... except for the boots being tucked in like strippers... That is exactly when I...
5: He didn't even give me any bulge.
2: When I walked down from the Ramadan with my girl, circa 1998, and I hear, I'm in camp, this is what I saw.
5: That's what you saw. That's with the shirt, too.
2: That is Gene Lasker. We need to put on... This is what you need to post. Me from 1999. Ever wanted to know what I looked like in 1999 when I was a famous karaoke star?
5: Yeah.
2: So you kind of put yourself over a little bit, Gene. Say, listen, I was on the karaoke tour, big time, and this was my outfit.
5: Yeah.
3: It gave me two options.
2: If you could just do the cowboy boots being not looking like he would be completely
5: like
2: dead.
5: I'm out there fishing, you know, with the.
3: And then you got this one that Gene probably likes a little bit better.
5: Okay, that lady?
2: Oh no. Oh, hold on. Look at that.
5: You know, I ain't never had a body like that.
2: No.
5: Ever.
2: No. Let me, if you could, is there any way you could, like,
3: yeah, I can.
2: Do
3: I can.
2: The snake skin some other way?
3: Yeah, I will.
2: So you listen, know, as, me, as
5: let,
2: I was...
5: Let me get me back because of his kid.
2: If
5: you know, I am... popping his kid.
2: Here's the story, and this girl actually is a 21 Alive newscaster.
5: She got food hanging on her ears.
2: Yeah, you know you're fat when you have to have food earrings.
5: They might be real.
2: No, they're not real.
5: She eats them.
6: Hello, and thank you for joining me this evening. I'm Corinne Brock on 21 Alive News' digital desk with a new story just into the newsroom. A 36-year-old Fort Wayne man is facing a felony charge after he allegedly cut off his genitals and used it while committing arson. Christopher Peden is charged.
2: How do you use your balls to create enough?
5: They're not going
2: to
5: set on fire easy.
2: You cut them off.
5: Got to be bleeding.
2: Then what do? Douse him in some type of, you know, flam.
5: Oh, he used that to throw him. To throw him.
2: And then and here's the deal, man. My balls, you couldn't throw very far because they're not that big. You got to have some big old nuts on you to be able to soak them in gas and use them as a Molotov cocktail, right?
5: Right.
2: You know, no pun intended. Talk about the ultimate cocktail. Molotov cocktail.
6: With one count of arson, which carries a potential...
2: Hey, Fred, how'd your house get burned down? Well, me and Jimmy been fighting for a while over the property lines. He put a fence up, and I called the enforcement people on him. They made him tear that fence down. Jimmy told me he was going to get back at me. I had no idea what he was going to do. Next thing I know, he cuts off his balls and throws them on top of my shingles and started my whole house on fire.
5: Oh, the ball fire.
2: What? Yeah, he cut off his balls, threw them on my shingles, burnt my whole goddamn house down.
6: And sentence of up to 12 years in prison.
2: Sir, to add insult to injury, not only are you ballless, and you're not going to have any more balls, which isn't that kind of what makes you a man, is having your balls?
3: Yeah.
2: Like, isn't that kind of like, if they take your nuts off, like, I don't know if I have the will to live. I mean, you don't really feel them down there and making them be, but they really are they really are what make you a man. I think that's where your testosterone and all your manhood juices are housed, in your balls. Testicles, if you will, medically. I mean, can you imagine? I can't even imagine not having my testicles, right? I mean, I think we take our testicles for granted, that they're just down there hanging around making us be a man.
5: You'd never be uncomfortable sitting down the wrong way.
2: I know, but not to have them at all? I'd rather smash them a few times when I'm sitting down than not to have any.
3: Yeah.
6: Fire department was dispatched to a fire.
2: Hurry, put out Jimmy's balls!
6: In May, just as Fort Wayne Police Department officers were dispatched to reports of a stabbing. According to court records obtained by 21 Investigates, Peden told police...
2: Man, 21 Alive, which I think is my... I don't know what they're... I think they're...
5: She speaks good, though.
2: Yeah, but my God, how...
3: Not the Pierce.
2: I mean, my Lord, I could go down to the mall. Used to be the Glendale Mall. I don't know if it still is. I could literally go down to the Glendale Mall and find some chick that's like a sophomore or a junior at the University of Indiana Fort Wayne campus...
5: That would wear cherries?
2: That's studying, you know, broadcast... And be far more appealing on the eyes. But you know what? This is kind of representing as what the average Hoosier...
5: Maybe she's a DMI.
2: Yeah, well, no, it's DEI. DMI are the guys who make rear ends for sprint cars. DEI.
5: Yeah, DEI. Maybe she's a DEI.
2: Maybe it's a DMI. Maybe she's got a 488
5: ring. I don't know
2: if she's got a 488 ring and pinion or she's got a 411. But she's a DMI all day. Gene, it's DEI.
5: Yeah, well, probably it is DEI because most of all your commentators are all pretty.
2: I'm not gonna.
5: We stuck an ugly one.
2: I'm not gonna offer any type of
5: probably pays a lot less
2: financial reward for you because somebody in your Chattamongo world will give you the answer. But and when you proclaim this girl to be a DMI, which really you're saying a DEI,
5: yeah,
2: do you? Which means you can hire. You're supposed to. The federal government makes you hire various people that may not be qualified for that job
5: based on
2: race or in
5: this
2: so
5: case,
2: do you know?
5: On
2: hold
5: looks.
2: On. Do you know what DEI stands for?
5: Diversified Economical Impact.
1: Oh, no.
5: That's about all I know.
2: So, Lummi, I'm getting ready to play a game.
5: What is it, then?
2: Diversity.
5: Oh, you don't know.
2: Something inclusion. diversity.
5: How does he dog me down?
1: Oh,
5: not
1: no.
2: Diversity. Lummi, help me out.
3: Equity.
2: Equity inclusion.
1: Oh, no.
2: By the way, I'm getting ready to play a game with Gene, and I don't have a buzzer or a ding, ding, ding, unless Macho could find me one. But I was thinking about this. This could be for when Gene misses a question, he gets this.
1: Oh no!
2: Or he gets.
1: And he's on it.
2: That would be like a.

0: which we're going to play next.
1: He was stabbed.
0: Quiet. We're talking about the Fort Wayne, Indiana man who cut off his balls and committed arson.
1: Somewhere downtown, and that someone had threatened him the day before. While at the hospital, Peden told an officer he was dishonest at the scene of the stabbing, and that he wanted to be truthful. Court documents say he said that at about 2 a.m., he went into the garage and used a kitchen knife to cut off his genitals. Peden said he then poured gasoline on the dismembered and set
2: it on fire,
1: leaving the garage and walking away until he found police. At the scene of the fire, a fire investigator located a gasoline container and four lighters, as well as a nearby kitchen knife. Court records do not detail whether the genitals were located. Peden is due back in court next week to set dates for a trial.
2: Well, that just hurts my crotch area right now, just thinking about that.
0: Hello.
3: Bubba, good morning.
0: Yes, sir. Yes, go ahead.
3: Oh.
0: Yes, you're on the air, buddy.
3: Okay.
2: That means stop.
3: You were talking yesterday about the dangers of weed whacking, and I couldn't call in, but there's something I wanted to touch base on that a lot of people don't think of. You were saying how it kills your ankles. My ankles have been shredded with buckshot from weed whacking like crazy. But you know what I have to use sometimes because of the way my yard's set up?
2: Mouthpiece.
0: A what?
2: A mouthpiece?
3: You ever get hit? Yeah, like, you know, like a football player mouth, because I took the guard off the back of my weed whacker. You know, sometimes there's that guard. So
2: there's a reason why that guard's on there.
0: Yep.
2: You don't got to wear a mouthpiece.
0: Yeah, but hold on, Gene. Hold on. Real landscapers usually take that guard off. Real.
2: Because they're professionals.
3: Absolutely.
2: They know where the garbage is intended.
0: All right, so continue on, sir.
3: You can use it as an edger without that guard. But I'll tell you something. It's real memorable experience when you're hitting the mouth with a piece of pea gravel. I'll tell you, even if your mouth's closed, I'm telling you right now. So a public service announcement, never a bad thing to wear a mouth guard when you're doing that.
0: Appreciate it, my friend. Thank you.
2: Hit with a big rock.
0: Hello.
4: Hey, Bubba, I'll make this quick. I just want to thank Lemmy for being such an awesome friend, and I want to wish him the happiest of all birthdays.
0: Isn't today his birthday?
5: Joe, yeah, happy birthday, Joe.
0: No,
5: Supermark.
0: You. It's your birthday
5: Joe
0: today.
5: Joe Supermark shares
0: it's
5: the same
0: you
5: birthday.
0: And Joe's birthday.
2: It's your birthday today?
0: Yeah, it's Lemmy's birthday today.
2: Well, let's do something to him.
0: Well, we're going to sing happy birthday to him.
5: Well, you did. You sang
0: Joe
5: karaoke.
0: The Supermark, we love you.
2: I'm talking about getting a stick and whip you with
0: there
2: or something.
0: Happy birthday to you. Know what I'm saying? Gene, you're supposed to help.
2: Oh, we're doing it now?
0: Yeah, everybody.

0: Tommy. Yes, man. Stockholm syndrome.
1: Up Bubba's ass all the time.
0: Up Bubba's ass all the time.
1: Got a weirdo kid.
0: Now, see, I didn't put that part in there. Walker, I love you.
1: We all love Walker. He just don't love us.
0: To you. And now, courtesy of Macho Man, ladies and gentlemen, I have the correct sound effect.
1: That sound effect is gay.
0: We're going to... do you know why you call it gay? Because you're going to be hearing a lot of this.
1: That's fine. But the other one that did... What am I? The girl that comes out on the... name that tune?
0: Let's just hope that you hear more of these. And not of these, because this means you're stupid.
1: I don't mind being stupid.
0: And by the way, I have gone and found questions from Are You Smarter Than a Fifth Grader?
2: Oh, perfect.
0: And so I got a list of questions, and Lummy, it's going to be the first 1 to 11. 11 correct or 11 wrong, meaning whether you win or not.
1: You thought all this up on your own.
0: Yeah.
1: Yeah,
0: absolutely.
1: Take your batteries out and thought of this.
0: Yep. Hello, you're on the air.
3: Hey, Bub, it's Dave.
1: Speak up.
0: Hi, Dave.
3: Hey, just wanted to see if Anna's going to be invited to let me.
1: Come on, man.
0: Sir, Dave.
1: Why you got to be that way?
0: Dave, are you just trying to hear yourself be a dick on the air? Do you literally have your pants down and you're taking care of yourself at a fevering type moment, knowing that question, you know the answer to the question, first of all.
1: Did you put your
0: name on? Are you just trying to hear yourself on the air, Dave?
3: No, I'm sorry. You're not sorry.
0: This is for you, Dave. No, I'm sorry. This is for you, Dave. Dave, for you.
1: Why would he come up with that?
4: You ignorant slut.
0: You filthy bastard.
4: You filthy bastard.
1: I like that one.
0: Let me, speaking of which, hierarchy.
1: All right.

0: Buck 50.
1: Buck 50, that's what I'm talking about.
0: Love you, hierarchy. Love the hell out of you. Gene, are you ready? Well, I'm going to burn off a couple stories, and then we'll come back with, is Gene Lasker smarter than a fifth grader?
2: Let's hear it.
0: The WNBA just can't help itself. It's a question that I asked Brian Kilmeade. Brian Kilmeade will be on the show today. I got it with my out is 9:20. So about 9:29, 9:30, I interviewed Brian Kilmeade yesterday. We're going to replay it today. That'll take you to the top of the hour. So today, you'll on today, in about an hour and 9 minutes, you'll hear me and Brian Kilmeade cut it up.
3: I want to make sure that we're sort of clear on the nuance.
0: Did you get the Cash App just now?
2: It hasn't come out on my side.
1: Really? Why not?
3: To the voting here, right? That's an important part of this. They didn't say that she was the 11th.
2: 50.
0: What's that?
2: Sam Adagash Travis.
0: Oh.
2: And Mike Autry, 20. Louis Rose, 50.
1: Bringing them.
2: Ronald Travis, 20. Happy birthday.
0: Where are we on the thumbs?
2: Oof.
0: I had 773. So you got to, and you got to understand, we're going to be out of here.
1: I think
0: we're going to be out of here by 9:30, and not in here. You know,
1: I better have at least 1,000 by then.
0: You better have 1,000 by nine in about an hour and 8 minutes, or we're done.
1: Yeah,
0: we're not doing too good.
1: Don't embarrass me, Chattamongos. Come on,
4: Sophie Cunningham.
0: I'm getting ready to beat this. Are you smarter? I'm getting ready to prove that I'm smarter than a fifth grader. All right. I've already exposed my karaoke skills, and I don't appreciate you guys not having me up to a G-ball by now.
1: At least by now,
0: speak.
1: Damn.
0: Jesus, my God.
4: Sophie Cunningham.
0: Yeah.
4: One of the things I did watch is all the fouls. Like, these just throw each other to the ground, they poke each other in the eyes. Like, they do this. They literally jab each other in the eyes. It's crazy. Like, they
0: fight. Joe Rogan on the State of the NBA.
2: Grouper Lips, 25.
0: Who?
2: Grouper Lips.
0: Groups. Thanks, Groups.
4: They travel so much.
5: Oh, it's crazy.
4: They take, like, 4 or 5 steps, and then no one calls them on it.
5: Oh, yeah. Double dribble. Everything.
4: Is there a trend now to not call traveling?
5: Yes.
4: Yeah. Sophie Cunningham.
0: Now, these African-American girls, they just absolutely hate Caitlin Clark.
1: They're jealous.
0: They just absolutely hate her.
1: Took the limelight away from them.
0: They hate her. And what they don't understand is she didn't take the limelight. She brought the limelight to the league, to the entire league, white, black, and indifferent.
2: Hide me $10.
0: Thank you, my friend.
6: It's also kind of crazy, like,
0: this is a former NBA player, and she's talking to another WNBA, and she's talking to another, either a current WNBA or a former one. And I guess in some kind of survey, they ranked Caitlin Clark as the 11th best guard in the league.
2: Yeah.
0: Which absolutely is in play. Now, was it the best of all time, or was it she just the best?
2: In the current league.
0: So
1: she ain't been there long enough to
0: Hold on. She absolutely would at least be that. Like, I'm thinking she's probably top 5 guard in the league. Right?
2: Yeah, she's number 3 in scoring.
0: And they got her 11th, and these bitches don't even think that she's good enough for that.
6: I wholeheartedly believe that there needs to be some rules with the WNBA players, because this is getting out of hand. Caitlin Clark voted 11th best guard by WNBA players.
0: Now, I don't understand, Lemmy. I could maybe get this wrong. Is she sticking up for Caitlin?
2: Yes, she is. Yeah.
0: Oh, okay. Then I got it wrong.
2: Yeah, she's a former. She's actually one of the former players.
0: All right. So then I got it wrong, because I'm interpreting that she's like saying, "No way, she's not that good." When realistically, she's saying, "Listen, this chick is not 11th. She's probably more like 3rd, 4th." She's a starter on the All-Star team. So, you know what? I applaud this woman initially. What I thought, I did not quite, because I'm just a little bit smarter than Gene in some instances.
2: Dirt Merchant, $10.
0: Boom. And in a lot of instances, I'm not as smart as Gene.
2: DJ Pro is $50.
0: Oh, man. Lasker, you may not get the thumbs up, bitch, but you get the money, buddy.
1: Oh, yeah. It's kind of close to Lummy's birthday.
0: By the way, it's Lummy's birthday, so if you actually want to put an extra 20 spot on that deal.
2: Double thumbs.
6: That's crazy.
0: You know what? I don't know who this is, but ma'am, I appreciate
1: you.
0: I thank you for just being intellectually honest and calling it as a former player that certainly is an expert in this particular, you know, category, and being able to monologue truthfully and not let ethnicity, you know, blind you as to what the, you know, truth is.
1: So, and she was a good player because she got a trophy in the background there.
0: And I got to tell you, man, she's, I find her attractive.
2: Yeah.
0: I think she's very attractive. Now, she's probably 6'3" and would make me look stupid.
1: Probably in shape, too.
0: Yeah. Thanks, Gene. She's probably in shape and 6'3", and I'm fat and short. Thanks, Gene, for scoring. Thanks.
2: It's Candace Parker.
1: You, Bubba, that's
2: it's
1: you,
2: Candace Parker.
1: Still get her.
0: Thank you, Candace Parker. Appreciate you being beautiful.
2: And real.
0: And real. And fair and honest. Yeah. I appreciate you, ma'am.
6: Kelsey Plum finished 12th in player rank, but she'd be percolating all over your defense. You'd be chasing her downhill off screen.
7: No, it's unserious work.
6: It's kind of crazy. Like, I wholeheartedly believe, I think people need to look at themselves in the mirror and realize, like, man, you got some insecurities if you sitting down and putting Caitlin Clark as the 11th best guard. Y'all need to go to a therapist and figure out what childhood issues you have. Because if you're sitting there and looking at yourself in the mirror and putting her as 11th best guard, and you're putting you as 8th best, like, come on. And
0: Who is she talking about with regards that penciled themselves into 8 while putting Caitlin at 11?
1: The girls that voted.
0: Well, is there a particular person?
1: Oh, I don't know.
2: I'm looking at Joseph Martino, $20.
0: For the birthday effect? Happy birthday to Lum Lum.
2: Thank you.
6: Kelsey Plum is the 12th. Now, maybe games, because she's been hurt.
0: All right, listen, I don't know who this woman is. What her name again? Candace Parker. You know what? I don't know if enough people are going to tell you thank you, but thank you, Candace Parker.
2: Hall of Famer, Candace Parker.
0: Thank you, Candace Parker. I want to make this announcement now. It's a red letter day. It'll be a red letter time as nearly it's 8:29 Eastern on Friday, July 10th. I'm going to finally come out of the closet.
2: Oh.
0: I am a lesbian. I'm a lesbian. I am a lesbian.
1: You have to be a girl,
0: Gene,
1: to be a lesbian.
0: I am a lesbian.
1: I've seen you pee before, so you're not a girl.
0: I understand, but that's what you identify me as with my little wiener. But what I identify my little wiener as is I am a lesbian.
2: Chris Duchesne, $100.
0: I am a lesbian.
2: Woof,
0: and nobody
2: $50.
0: Can. Woof. Gonna need some fencing soon. It's
2: I
0: really.
2: I'll talk to you about that after the show.
0: Oh, bad or good?
2: Oh, no, good. He wants to do it Sunday.
0: Do it.
1: Wow.
2: He just needs somewhere to stay.
0: I am a lesbian.
1: He needs somewhere to stay.
0: I got that handled, too.
1: Okay, good.
0: I am a lesbian. Because in today's world, that nobody can tell you what you identify as.
1: So you're going to go in a girl's bathroom?
0: Back in the day, when you would say, I'm a lesbian, they'd be like, listen, numbnuts, you're a dude. You got a wiener. You can't be a lesbian. Well, I want you to listen to this person's explanation. Because by this person's explanation, Gene, you're a lesbian, and so are you, Lummy.
8: Do I identify as a lesbian?
9: Yes.
8: You only date female people?
9: Female as in born, assigned female at birth?
8: Yes.
9: No, I date trans women as well.
8: Okay, so you're bi.
0: Well, hold on now.
1: That's a man.
0: Hold on. I'm going to wait. I am the one that's proclaimed myself to be lesbian.
1: So you know who.
0: So I need to be able to clarify this. See, if I'm a lesbian, I'm not going to date trans lesbians. I'm going to stick to just the good old-fashioned lesbian. This lesbian here says that this lesbian will date trans lesbians, and that's where I have to draw the line. So I only date XX lesbians.
1: Okay, so
0: I'm an XY.
1: A trans lesbian is a man.
0: Yes.
1: Says he's a girl, but got to be a wiener.
0: Yes. And so since
1: she likes to be hammered down, too.
0: I would be a trans lesbian because I'm a man. Really, I'm a man.
1: Right.
0: But I want to be with women.
1: Okay, so we're going to call you tranny man?
0: No, you're going to call me trans lesbian.
1: Trans lesbian.
9: Female as in born, assigned female at birth?
8: Yes.
0: I'm a trans lesbian, Lasker, that only likes real lesbians. Female. I'm a trans lesbian. I'm a trans lesbian that only wants to be with female lesbians. Lemme, is that how we got this thing scored?
2: Yeah, that's what it's looking
1: like. So you're saying a merch group dated girls before you?
0: She's not even in play. She's a lesbian too.
1: Well, she's with her right now. No, she's got to be in play of something.
2: Merch Crick likes trans lesbians.
0: Yeah, Merch Crick likes trans lesbians.
1: I bet you she does.
0: Merch Crick is attracted to fat men.
1: Changing them batteries, going like.
0: Merch Crick is attracted to fat men that likes women.
9: As in, born assigned female at birth?
8: Yes.
9: No, I date trans women as well.
0: That's where I don't. So I'm different from this lesbian. Well, I don't date.
2: This is a trans lesbian.
0: That's what I identify as well.
8: So you're bi?
9: No.
0: Yeah, see, I'm not bi either. I'm not bi. I only like lesbians. I only like female lesbians. I'm not bi.
1: So, we got some PayPal activity. She likes trans lesbians only, so she just likes guys to do her.
2: I'm confused.
1: Like a regular person.
0: Lummy?
2: Yes, sir.
0: Peace?
2: All right, Tease.
0: $100.
1: Thank you.
0: Love Gene, and I love his new truck.
1: Woo.
7: Steen Lasker got me a 2026 F450 fully gutted. There ain't no option that's available without me having it.
1: Yeah, exactly. That's called a Platinum Plus.
7: I got me there that Platinum Plus four-wheel drive.
1: They did away with the limited. Cherry red. They didn't like that word limited.
8: Sexual?
9: No, I'm not bisexual. I'm a lesbian.
0: So, and let me, that's me. I'm not bisexual. I'm a lesbian.
8: Okay. I gotcha. Okay. When did you realize you were a lesbian?
0: The first time I had sex with a woman.
9: I think I've always known, but it really clicked for me when I transitioned. And
0: I'm not trans. I'm a non-transitioning lesbian.
2: So you're a non-transitioning trans lesbian.
0: No, I'm a non-transitioning lesbian.
2: Okay.
0: I'm a non-transitioning.
1: So that means you're not going to cut it off.
0: I'm a non-transitioning male lesbian.
1: Wow.
0: That's exactly what I am.
1: This is too much.
0: And let me, when we do press conferences from now on and you do press releases, I want you to say, Bubba the Love Sponge, Clem, who identifies as a non-transitioning male lesbian.
2: Okay. And then what's your pronouns?
0: Him.
2: Oh.
1: I just wanted everybody to know that I'm proud to say my whole life I haven't changed my gender.
0: Neither have I. I haven't changed my gender.
1: You did.
0: No, I did not.
1: You said you're a lesbian. That's a different gender.
0: Listen to me, numbnuts. This is why you're going to lose it. Are you smarter than a fifth grader? Because you don't have the ability to think. Think about it. Are you ready, Gator? I'm a non-transitioning male lesbian.
1: Keep the non in there so nothing is real.
0: No, I'm a non-transitioning.
1: That means not changing nothing.
0: Male. Lesbian.
1: Well, that's where it messes
0: that's what
1: up
0: you
1: the whole
0: are
1: sense.
0: Too. If you
1: no.
0: were, if you would be secure enough in your sexuality,
2: be secure, Gene.
1: I'm secure. What am I? I'm an X.
0: You're
1: XY.
0: You're an XY.
1: I'm an XY.
0: Your wiring harness is XY.
1: That's right.
0: And I'm an XY.
1: And I'm God gifted white.
0: And you're God gifted white. And so you would be a non transitioning.
1: No, I'm just white. I'm a white male. It's real simple. WB.
7: I'm a white male that likes chicks.
2: Augustina, right. $115.
0: Who? How much?
2: Augustina, $115. $20.
0: Be quiet.
9: I'm a woman, and I like women differently than I thought I did when I thought I was a straight guy.
10: So here is this biological male who says he's attracted to women, and that makes him a lesbian. And obviously, we all know this is just crazy, but let's go ahead and take a look at what the comments say, because that gives you a good gauge of what the average person really thinks. So let's take a look.
0: And again, Lummy, I want to make sure that I actually lay it down, you know, the rules down, that I am, by this person's standards, I am a non-transitioning male lesbian.
2: All right.
0: Okay.
1: Yes. Have you done the scissor gimmick before?
0: No, I'm not scissoring with any. Well, I'll scissor with a woman.
2: Alton Driggers, $20.
0: Absolutely, I've scissored before with a woman.
1: You're just twisting the words up.
0: Thank you. Thank you, Gene, for finally getting to the bottom of it, my friend. Maybe you will win. Am I smarter than a fifth grader?
1: Well, let me hear that tone. And
10: we have my husband is a lesbian, right. Too. Exactly the same.
0: See, so this woman here says my husband's a lesbian, too. Denoting the fact that you can be a non-transitioning male lesbian.
1: I'm not throwing that word into my sentence.
0: You could tell Sarah, I'm a non-transitioning. She's smart enough to know what it means. You're not.
1: I bet she does, but I'm just not saying it.
0: You're not.
10: Logic, we have, I'm so confused in this entire conversation. Anybody would be. I have testicular cancer in my left ovary.
11: I'm so tired. We are all so tired of this. Just look at the likes on these posts. Everyone knows that these people are just lost their minds. We need to make...
0: And so I'm making a mockery of it. Yes, this person has lost their mind, just like this guy. But I don't know if I'm out of a time to play this. No, this is a woman at the bottom and a guy that. So listen, this poor guy, he was brainwashed into, when he was a kid, the people that he surrounded himself and the educators and what have you brainwashed him into, he needs to be a girl to be part of the cool club. So he starts transitioning to be a girl, and then guess what the cool club said? You're a weirdo. Get the hell out of here. And he was left on this weirdo island, and now he's really sad about being on the weirdo island, because nobody wants to be on the weirdo island, now he is. Now he is. Joke's on him.
1: Well, he should double up on the mowing gimmick and, you know, make some money and then walk it off. Hey, girl,
0: he should double up on the mowing gimmick, make some money, and whack it off.
12: I think he did whack it off.
0: Those, ladies and gentlemen, is exactly why we're going to play next. Is Gene Lasker smarter than a fifth grader? That is in the hopper. We'll do it next.
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1: The revolution. Revolution.
0: Ooh.
1: Your ears are in for some severe blunt force trauma. Bubba the Love Sponge. The Bubba the Love Sponge Show.
0: All right, so Merch Creek just took the batteries down to AutoZone where she purchased them. They're both good, 100% charge. So that means it's either the solenoid or the starter. Right? That's what Lasker, and I agree.
2: Yeah.
0: So what we bypass the solenoid?
3: Yeah, we jump the solenoid off, you know, on our own. And then do we need
0: battery cables for that?
3: No, a screwdriver.
0: Oh, okay.
3: And then we jump the solenoid off, and then if the solenoid don't engage that starter, then the starter seized up.
0: At that point, we'd take a hammer to the starter,
3: tap on it and try to get the armature to spin, yeah.
0: Otherwise, you need a new starter.
3: Yeah.
0: So I think we might start doing this, you know, maybe on Fridays, okay. maybe not on Wednesdays. It might get a little too overbearing. I do have sound effects for it ready to go.
3: You're jumping. What do you call that? You're jumping the whale.
4: Jumping the shark. Felix, $20.
3: You need to apologize to the fans. You're really not a lesbian.
0: Oh, yeah. Let's go this. Gronk has already picked up on my sexuality, and I want to let everybody know right now, I made a mistake. I've made mistakes in my career. I'm trying to be smart.
3: He's just a regular man, like you're supposed to be.
0: I'm just a regular man with two testicles that like to put my penis in general proximity of a woman's vagina that's over the age of 18. That's all I am. But I was trying to get crazy and cute because there was this dude that was transitioning into a woman, and he said he was a transitioning lesbian.
3: So who is the Gronk?
0: Gronk is an AI.
3: Oh.
4: For X.
0: Who's Gronk? Gronk is AI. I, as a very much a smart ass, trying to be a wordsmith, if you will, say, well, I'm going to call myself a non-transitioning male lesbian. Because if you break that down, it basically is a guy who likes chicks. That's what it is. That's what I am. I'm not bi. I'm not transitioning. I'm a man that likes vagina. I'm a man that likes of age vagina.
3: Perfect.
0: So Lummy goes in and just for shiz and grins, types in what does Bubba the Love Sponge identify as, and Gronk has already listened to this show and says this. Lummy, say it.
4: It says, well, it starts out, Bubba the Love Sponge did identify as a straight heterosexual man in his past life. He's been married.
0: Which was just 16 minutes ago.
4: Yeah. His persona has always been a very heterosexual man, likes women and strippers. He has
0: it says
4: come
0: that?
4: Out.
0: Yeah. Oh, okay, yeah. That's good.
4: He has come out on a segment of his show when he was talking about LGBT+. In one episode, he declares himself a bisexual. In another episode, he declares himself a non-transitioning male lesbian. He also tags his longtime co-host, Gene Lasker, as being a bisexual and non-transitioning male lesbian.
3: See what you did?
0: Hold on.
3: You drugged me into the AI. Now, Gronk, I'm in the system.
0: Now, dear Gronk, just because this fat ass sitting across from me said something about me, right. I didn't say that. Now I'm in the system. So when like my outlaw buddies
3: my
0: and stuff
3: floating
0: look me
3: around
0: up,
3: the world
0: now,
3: right now.
0: Now I'm bisexual, and no, I am not that at all.
4: Your outlaw guys are going to Google you.
0: I am attracted to one woman. I love you, Sarah.
3: I'm going to get a black eye.
0: And I'm going to get in trouble now. Sarah done gronked me, and I'm in trouble. And it's not because of me. For one time in my one time in my life, I never got my... I did not say
3: the
0: words.
3: I've been trying to stay out of trouble.
0: I did not say the words that I'm in trouble by. I did not say it. I thought about it again, and I didn't say it. But that fat ass over there by me, that lying son of a bitch, Fat Man Sprick, all right, he got me now as a bisexual.
4: Gene, listen, they got a whole thing on you.
0: Hold on, read it.
4: Oh, it's long.
0: Can you read? It's your birthday. You're one year older.
4: No, but I'm saying it's like seven paragraphs.
0: Well, read it.
4: Okay.
0: Unless you want to send it to me and I navigate through it.
4: Okay.
0: You want to do that?
4: Yeah.
0: All right.
2: Oh, wow.
0: So Gronk's already got the 411 on Gene Lasker?
5: What have you done to me?
0: Have you sent it already? Right. Have you sent it yet?
4: I have to. It's a lot. I'm copying all the texts.
5: I need a radio name now.
0: Yeah, you do. It's called Gene Lasker. And don't forget our new contest coming up next. Is Gene Lasker smarter than a fifth? Oh, my Jesus. Gene Lasker is a longtime reoccurring radio personality. Here, I'll let you see it, Gene, so that you can see that I'm not lying. Here we go.
2: Oh, no way.
0: Yeah. It says,
2: look what you did to
0: Gene,
2: me.
0: Look what he did to me. Sarah.
5: No, you did it.
0: Sarah. Help me out, Sarah.
2: Jeez.
0: Make this go away, Sarah. Gene Lasker's a longtime reoccurring personality, co-host, guest, colorful character on the Bubba the Love Sponge show. Rather than a traditional radio professional with a formal career path in broadcasting, he's known as a radio renegade, the man, the myth, the legend within the Bubba Army community. He's involved. His involvement stems from. By the way, everybody can. I am illiterate, but this is very small font, is it not?
4: Yes, it is.
0: Yeah. Even for those, you know, those under. His stems from a personal friendship with Bubba Todd Clem that dates back to the late 90s, blending racing, business, and chaotic on-air energy into shock entertainment via YouTube. Background and pre-radio life, Gene Lasker hails from the Tampa Bay area, Bushnell, Florida connection mentioned in radio context. He has a tough, self-made backstory shared on air, foster system experiences, hard work from a young age, starting about 11, personal struggles and resilience. He built a career in the automotive work, mechanics, and eventually powder coating and being ripped off on a job. He taught himself the trade, started a shop, references to Buffalo Avenue powder coating, and expanded into a high-profile work-life monster truck frames.
5: They know me.
0: He also is a race car driver, competing in sprint cars and pavement racing. He ran full time with the TBRA in the mid 90s, dirt and pavement. His stories of racing at tracks like East Bay Raceway Park. 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Gene met Bubba around 1999 at East Bay. The relationship started as rivals, but Gene driving for teams like those associated with Bucky Milam and Pauly Milam, reported wanted to welcome the fat guy radio, the fat radio guy, into racing by wrecking him if given the chance. They later became teammates and close friends, with Gene even building or supporting cars for Bubba. The friendship brought Gene to Bubba the Love Sponge orbit. 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Gene has been a fixture for over 20 years, appearing as a guest, co-host, and reoccurring bit player. So this is send this to Gene via an email so that he can mark out to himself later today.
4: Does he have an email?
2: Yeah.
0: Yeah, well,
2: Lasker02@yahoo.com.
4: Oh, there you go.
0: Gene, are you ready to play?
5: I'm ready to play.
0: Okay, we got this.
5: I was once a fifth grader.
0: And it is Gene Lasker smarter than a fifth grader? And Lummy, you're going to have to make sure that Gene, by the way, you chatamongos out there, don't give him the answers. And Lummy, do you have the capabilities of taking his chat off?
4: Yes.
0: Can you do that for me now, please?
5: I cannot cheat. Yeah, I got my phone turned over, too.
0: Yeah, and Lummy. Make sure his phone's turned face down in between you two.
5: It's face down.
0: So that to your left, you can see his phone.
4: Yeah, it's flipped over.
0: To your right.
4: Yeah, it's flipped over. And his chat's off.
0: Maybe by next Friday, we'll have Macho, as he built us the three-question Thursday with Brian. Macho so brilliantly built me that. Maybe next week he can... And now, are you ready? And we can even do sponsored by Morgan Exteriors.
5: Yeah, I get some money out of him.
0: Steps Towing and Sunbelt Rental.
5: Yeah.
0: It's is Gene Lasker smarter than a fifth grader? Yay! Hold on, give me my cursor back, Macho Man. No, you never took it. I had the wrong thing. So, Gene, are you ready? It's the first one to 11. 11 correct or 11 wrong? Are you ready? Yeah. Lummy, you are to keep score.
4: Got it.
0: You ready? Here we go. I got to go over this one. Damn it. Got so many damn mouses over here. What phrase makes up the last four words in the U.S. national anthem?
5: Home of the Brave?
4: Oh, wow.
0: Wow. On the map, which of the following states extends the furthest east? West Virginia or Nebraska?
5: West Virginia.
0: According to the classic Mother Goose rhyme, Hey Diddy Diddy, who ran away with the spoon?
5: The moon? No, the cat. I don't know.
0: Don't. When you get it wrong, you get it wrong. Don't do a second guess, because I could always go back and ask that question again.
4: You could.
0: Right?
4: Yes.
5: You know, I didn't have a childhood, so why are you giving me childhood stuff?
0: You went to fifth grade.
5: Did you not go to fifth grade? But you had to have a grandma or a mom sing that song to you.
0: Well, I didn't have. Sorry you didn't.
5: Okay, well.
0: What does the M stand for in the computer abbreviation of RAM?
5: What?
0: When somebody says, hey, your computer needs more RAM, it's RAM. What does the M portion stand for?
5: Modem? That's wrong.
0: Mm-hmm. If Jameer threw his paper airplane 134 inches and Isabel threw hers 4 yards and Chloe threw hers 10 feet, whose paper airplane would travel the furthest?
5: 4 yards.
0: True or false? By the way, Lummy, what's our score?
4: 3-2. 3 correct, 2 wrong.
0: True or false? Andromeda is the name of our galaxy?
5: No.
4: Wow.
0: All the children except one grow up is the opening line in what classic 1911 novel?
5: What?
0: Yeah, exactly. This is not even really. I'm going to pass that one because it's like it's stupid. So this is. But that he doesn't get the wrong one. That's just the wrong one. Okay. And this next one's stupid, too. So I'm not going to give him ones that are, just really hard and stupid.
5: I would have said Anne Frank.
0: Okay. Well, that's wrong. So don't say anything so we can move right along. What patriotic song, based on a poem by Catherine Lee Bates, begins with the lyrics, "Oh, beautiful for spacious skies"?
5: Pledge of Allegiance.
4: Nope. NorCal Mark, $50.
0: Complete the analogy. Sheep is to wool as tree is to which of these?
5: Paper.
0: No, you're not. You have. Do you want me to give you the options? Or you want?
5: Oh, okay. I didn't know I'd get options. Yeah. I could win it with the options.
0: Well, perhaps. So let me, that's not a wrong one yet. Complete the analogy. Sheep is to wool as tree is to which of these? Strawberries, oranges, or Fruit Loops?
5: Oranges.
4: Hey.
0: True or false? The word monsters is the subject of the following sentence. The idea of monsters living under my bed kept Kyle awake at night.
5: What do you mean?
0: True or false?
5: Oh, yes, true.
0: What is the numeric value of the Roman numeral L?
5: 10.
4: 50?
0: I'm not.
4: Car Shenanigans, $50.
0: Bern, B-E-R-N, is the capital of what European country?
5: How the hell would I know that? I don't even know the one for our country.
4: Oh, boy.
5: Europe.
0: Europe is a continent. True or false? Light is the only thing that can escape the black hole.
5: No. So that would be true or false?
3: False.
0: What man who would later become a United States president represented the British soldiers who were on trial for the Boston Massacre?
3: Which Abraham Lincoln?
0: What's that again?
3: Abraham Lincoln.
0: My damn cursor.
3: Nope.
0: Lummy, what is our official score in the most infamous game that everybody loves and is sweeping the nation? Is Gene Lasker smarter than a fifth grader?
4: No, it's a 6 correct and 7 wrong.
0: Oh. What is the sum of 11.5 and negative 14? 11.5 and if you put them together, 11.5 and negative 14, what would be the answer?
3: 3.5.
0: How many justices serve on the United States Supreme Court?
3: 11.
4: Don't know.
0: What is
3: I don't even know what a damn justice does.
0: He does justice type stuff. What is the most populated state in the United States? The state that's got the most people in it, Gene.
3: The state that's got the most people will be California.
0: What do you call a scientist that studies weather?
3: Weatherologist.
0: Who wrote... nobody would know that. Okay. Stephen has $100 in pennies. How many pennies does he have?
3: 1,000. 10,000.
4: That's it. That's 11.
3: Ah, stupid.
6: Oh, no. He's slowing down on the backstretch.
3: Gronk, don't be writing up about that either.
0: Hey, Gronk, don't write that I'm dumber than a fifth grader.
3: That's right.
0: Keep that part out. Everything you wrote was beautiful.
3: Who the hell is Gronk anyway?
0: He listens. Gronk is everywhere, Gene.
4: He is.
0: Gronk is everywhere.
3: Is Gronk the idiot that's on your phone that when you talk about, like if I talk about lawnmower and all of a sudden I get lawnmower ads?
0: That could be potentially Gronk.
4: It could be.
0: Gene. Just remember this.
3: Man.
0: I want you to repeat after me.
3: Who the hell named him?
0: I want you to repeat after me. Gronk is everywhere.
3: I know. I can say that. Gronk is everywhere.
1: The voice of reason has spoken. The Love Sponge. More Bubba the Love Sponge after this.
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4: Come on, man.
0: I think you got Lasker close to a G-ball. The money's been great. It's Lummy's birthday. Him and Joe the Supermart. Happy birthday to Lummy. A merch crick was out checking her batteries.
4: Hey, Bobby, from what's his shop's name?
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4: 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Well, Live Fast Automotive there in Bushnell on Main Street. If he can get him a good mechanic in there with his own tools, he said he can mobilize himself a little bit better to where stuff like this happens to you. He can just come fix it.
0: Yeah, well,
4: for
0: Bobby's
4: you.
0: Only got 14 of my things over there. He's got my He's got my cream machine.
4: Well, that's done.
0: Now hold on. He's got my Cadillac potential Packer truck.
4: But I think he's waiting on the part for that, right?
0: Well, I don't know. He's been waiting on the part for 2 months.
4: Okay.
0: He's been waiting on the part for 4 months for my Suzuki little four wheeler. And
4: he's a waiter, that's for sure.
0: I mean, Bobby, I gotta get some of this stuff back, bud. You got my Cadillac, you got my cream machine, you got my Suzuki four wheeler, you got both of my mopeds. I think that's it.
4: Damn, he's gonna bubble love from himself out.
0: And I gave him that $6,000 smart car.
4: He's had to pull the motor twice.
0: Why?
4: Just to change a starter and change a thermostat.
5: Jeez.
0: Yeah, but that's not really that big a deal.
4: He had to pull a motor.
0: I know, but it's not that big a deal.
4: Oh, to pull a motor?
0: No, it comes right out the hatchback.
4: Oh, whatever.
0: It's not that big a deal. Like, I literally think it's 4 bolts.
4: Oh, wow.
0: And Bobby will
4: like
0: tell you.
4: Like a Volkswagen.
0: You. Bobby, can I get that Suzuki four-wheeler and at least...
4: Yeah.
0: And at least my... I got a race July 28th or 9th, whatever that Saturday is. And I'd love to have my former Sumo... inspired Coupe de Ville 32 valve North Star with Hoosier 5 wides. I'd love to have it ready for Bobby. I'd love for you to flatbed it up because Bobby loves going to my races because he said, no, one, it's the raciest track he's ever seen. He said it's not boring like Citrus County pavement.
4: Well, nothing's boring
0: and
4: like that.
0: And he's and he's like, listen, And he listens in headphones to the race director. He goes, I've never seen a race director, and I'm not trying to brag, run a quicker, stricter show than you do. Last time we raced,
4: car drivers love that because we can go home.
0: Last time we raced, I ran 6 classes, and everybody, Gene, was teched and paid by 10:15.
4: See, that's a great night.
0: By 10:15.
4: You everybody, race and get laid.
0: I mean, if you're from Tampa, you're literally home by 11,
4: right?
0: 11:30, 11:45.
4: Yeah, the news ain't even finished yet.
0: I went to Alltech two, three weeks ago.
4: Two or three
0: and
4: in
0: watched
4: the morning.
0: Yeah, it was. Wendell didn't start. First of all, the track completely rubbered from top to bottom, completely rubbered, and then he started the 10,000 to win late model show, which is the premier class
4: on rubber.
0: He started it on rubber, 50 lap, people blowing tires, and he started it at 11:50 p.m. People had been there since 6 o'clock for hot laps.
4: Jeez,
5: what an idiot.
0: I was like, are you kidding me? Bobby, can you give me some relief, bud? And here's the deal. I need to get that cream machine back here because I want to start configuring it to be now that we're over here.
4: Well, that's all done. So it's just been sitting there. So I think he's just trying to steal it from you.
0: Yeah, I think so at this point. I got to get over to Adam for him just to paint it flat black.
4: Quit with Adam, man. You cut your truck in front of mine.
5: Gene, you're taking away Gene's stuff.
0: I discovered Adam. Adam's Bubba Army. He's Barb. He's royalty. And then you put a slider on me with regards to with him.
4: You know, how the hell is this slider when I hear you talk about it? So
0: by the way, we're at a G-ball for Lasker and the thumbs up.
4: All right, well, 200 for the next 30 minutes would be great. So anyway, I'm just doing, you know, he's part of the show, so I went to him.
5: Okay.
4: But that don't mean you get to cut in front of me.
0: Oh yeah, it does. Can I give you an analogy?
4: No.
0: Let's say that you had something.
4: Don't listen, Gronk.
0: Let's say that you had something that you needed to powder coat. But I had something that needed a powder coat as well.
4: I'd stick you in front.
0: No, you would not.
4: Yes, I would.
0: No, wouldn't.
4: Don't lie.
0: You lie.
4: You're
0: a lie. You lie. You lie, bitch. Hey, Gronk, Gene Lasker is a liar.
6: Gene, would
0: just
6: you
0: know
6: put
0: Gene
6: him in
0: here. I'm on here 5 days a week, and I can spread Gene Lasker propaganda. And now that we know that Gronk's listening to every little thing I can say, I can say everything. Gene Lasker is bisexual. Gene Lasker likes men sexually. And Gronk's picking up on all that, Gene. Oh, I finally got something to keep him quiet.
4: You know, I'm going to go to school to learn how to AI, start AIing you over this world.
0: I don't need school. I got this little hottie thing called Sarah.
4: Oh, I didn't even think about that.
0: Sarah, you need to take Sarah, along with your other 13 other certifications that you got in life.
4: Yeah.
0: Make
4: me a bubble love sponge. I've got about 125 pounds.
0: I want you to go
4: a
0: to
4: pounder, dancing.
0: Dear,
4: and this is his list for wishing for Christmas.
0: Dear Sarah, I want you to go to USF.com and sign yourself up for a PH level, Gronk level course immediately. I want you to take that course and become an expert at it so we can. This fat ass over here is just spreading all kinds of stuff, and Gronk's picking up on it.
4: Who the hell is Gronk?
0: He's an AI guy that knows everything.
6: Tight end for the Buccaneers and Patriots.
0: This man.
4: Oh, he's a real guy?
0: This man was 17.
4: I'm going to look him up.
0: Well, that's Gronkowski. Ron, let me shut up. When this man was 17, he was convinced by his doctor to start the transition to become transgender. He says, as a woman, his physical appearance, I was passable. I was pretty, but it was all a lie. I was not more accepted. I was not seen in the world as a woman. I was not able to just fly under the radar. It just made my life so much more complicated. He says he reached back out for help, and this was it was not given to him. He was told, you chose this, and they hung up on him. That's because it's all about money. The medical industry is making a fortune from transgender brainwashing. This is a sad story because so many young people are being convinced into becoming transgender, and it doesn't solve their problems. It doesn't make anything easier. It makes it worse. They make mental health treatment and counseling on how to accept themselves. So, you know, like there's various places like California and New York and a lot of these very liberal states that try to brainwash these kids into being, listen, you're not part of the cool club now, but if you start transitioning, then you're going to be cool. And so you maybe potentially start transitioning, and all of a sudden the cool club that you're trying to get into starts clowning you. You go, clown, cool, clown. And then I think it comes to a point where once you lopped off your wiener, I don't know that you can get it back. Right?
6: I don't think so.
0: It's like Gene, when you blow that right rear, you can't patch that Hoosier.
4: No.
0: You got to get a new one.
4: So is that the guy, and then that's him as a girl?
0: No. This is the guy, and this is like the counselor or somebody that's listening to his story.
4: That laughed at him?
0: No, I don't know that this girl laughed at him. I think she's there to kind of maybe just be a, like, kind of listen to what he's saying.
7: I was 17. I was just collapsing because everything he had told me.
0: Well, first of all, sir, Johnny, you can start by not talking like that. Like, I think when you get...
4: You think that's made up?
0: Yes, this absolutely is made up.
4: But if God put that voice on him,
0: no,
4: then he really needed to
0: God
4: be a girl.
0: God doesn't put this voice. This voice is put on by the person that's living that voice. When you start transitioning, and the chemicals that they give you, and whether they take your wiener off, and whether they put boobs on you, and all of that, it involves training. They do not do anything to your vocal cords to make you talk like this.
4: Okay, so if he wants to be a girl, why has he got a hairdo like that?
0: Well, like, but here's the deal. Like, he wanted to be a girl, then he figured out that wasn't cool, and people started making fun of him.
4: Of course.
0: And then he wants to be a boy again. Well, you can start by talking like a man. That doesn't cost nothing. You don't have to have a surgery to talk like a man. So stop the feminine sound. That's what you want, right? You said that they brainwashed you into becoming a girl, transitioning, and now it didn't go well, and you want to, like, to reverse this gimmick. In fact, I think they actually title him as a detransitioner. So start with not talking like a Fruit Loop.
6: Well, maybe because he doesn't have testicles that he can't get that deep
0: We don't
6: voice.
0: Know what he's got, do we?
6: Oh, I figured
4: what did you say?
0: Here we go.
7: I was 17. I was just collapsing because everything he had told me about how I would be more accepted and stuff was just not true. And it's not like I wasn't passing. I was passable. I was pretty.
4: That's passable.
7: But it was all
0: it is passable.
4: That's passable.
0: If I saw that, it's obviously somebody underage, but like you'd be like, okay, that's a girl. Maybe.
4: She got a good neck for it, too.
7: Was not more accepted. I was not seen in the world as a woman. I was not able to just fly under the radar. It just
0: made all right. So since you want to be a boy again, you don't got to go to a surgery to get that lisp out of there.
7: My life's so much more complicated. And he called me and we discussed this and all of the concern in his voice went away. And he just very flatly told me that I chose this. And if there's anyone to blame.
0: And stop painting your fingernails.
4: Blue.
6: Yeah.
0: Start talking like a man and stop painting your fingernails. I can give you that free counseling right now. Even though Gronk thinks
6: that
0: I'm a
6: girl sweater he's wearing.
0: Even though Gronk thinks that I am a
4: regular dude.
0: Non-transitioning male lesbian.
4: No, it don't. It's
0: and I was just trying. I'm just trying to be a regular dude. I got caught up in some word games, and I may have screwed myself on the deal.
7: It's me, and he hung up on me, and that was the last time I ever heard from this man.
5: What's being said here is really a sad story. I mean, this guy was just a kid, 17 years old, just like so many kids. He's told that he can be a girl. A doctor talks him into this transition surgery. And I was not more accepted. It didn't make my life any easier. He wasn't seen the way he wanted to be seen in the world as a woman. He didn't fly under the radar. He stood out. You know, all these things are things that so many other kids that go through this experience. And the reason is because it's a mental health issue. They should be taught to accept themselves and not be told that they can be a different gender. And there was...
0: Oh, God forbid you do that.
4: But what surgeries did he have?
0: I don't know.
4: It just said that.
0: I don't know. I don't know that it says what he has. I think he might have went through with it.
5: Actually, a Colorado teacher that was convincing kids to become transgender, and these parents, they had a 12-year-old daughter that was secretly transitioned by her 6th-grade classroom. And what happened was it didn't make her life easier, just like this kid. After affirming the delusions of this 12-year-old girl and brainwashing her into becoming a transgender.
0: See, that's where I that's where I really got a problem. States that allow educators to talk to kids about this and not informing their parents and doing this all behind their parents' back over my dead body. I would go in there and shoot the place up. If they were taking my son and trying to tell him he needed to be a chick and all behind my back. Gene, you do the same thing.
4: Oh, yeah.
5: I do the parent.
0: Like if Coben had a teacher that was like, listen, Coben, I know you.
4: I'd be telling a teacher.
0: Well, you do more than that.
4: Yeah.
0: I'll tell you what I first do because this is what I burn the whole school down because I love burning places up. Chances are if there's an arson in Tampa, you might want to come look at me because I love burning things up. I love fire. I really do. Fire's my best friend.
5: Finding a suicide note from their kid. I mean, this is not helping kids. It's just...
0: It's not. And then they say, okay, well, if you don't allow your kid to transition, they're going to be more likely to be suicidal. Uh-uh.
4: Uh-uh.
0: Be good parents and talk to your kids about that. Even as sensitive as that subject is, be like, listen... If you ever feel like you're so bummed out and depressed and you feel like you want to hurt yourself, come talk to me. Nothing's so bad. So you get an F in algebra. So did I. I'm dumb as hell. And I'm fat. Yeah.
8: As Devin, you had the exclusive interview with Becky Pepper Jackson, the transgender athlete at the center of the West Virginia case. She will no longer be able to participate on her...
0: According to the Supreme Court ruling that our Supreme Court made last week... Affirming states that have bans on Title IX, meaning you guys play with guys, girls play with girls. It's been confirmed by the United States Supreme Court. So all you woke-ass Vermonts and Californias and all that, go pack sand. Because the Scottis, Supreme Court said, uh-uh, Title IX holds up.
8: Track and field team.
9: That's right. A 15-year-old, the only known openly transgender student and athlete in the state of West Virginia, bravely brought this case to the Supreme Court, insisting that she had an equal right to play with the girls. But the Supreme Court today, 6-3 decision written by Justice Brett Kavanaugh, said states, school districts can draw lines based on biological sex when it comes to sports teams in schools. And so that
0: so Lummi,
4: that's not a girl.
0: No, it's a guy. Did they throw it to the state level so a state still could?
6: It's up to the state.
0: God.
4: Man, that just that's a girl.
9: A setback for Becky. 29 states that have similar laws as West Virginia will continue to stand. And I will note, Kira, that 21 states don't have bans on transgender athletes.
0: So there's 21 states that are going to still let girls play with boys, and California is one of them.
4: So I'm sorry. Gonna move.
0: Boys play with girls. Hmm. And so, yeah, you know what? This little woke-ass bitch, his parents will probably move to California.
4: They got to be rich because she's got baby boobs on. So.
9: Decision, but certainly a blow to that transgender community.
0: Oh, look at the three people that voted against it. Three chicks, all liberals, all bags.
6: Wow.
9: And student athletes on this
0: last... Sotomayor, Jackson, and Kagan. What a joke.
9: Last day of Pride Month, Kira.
0: And California happens to be, I don't have enough time, but California, Governor Newsom says, I'm going to let guys play with girls.
10: Yeah, Governor Gavin Newsom is now weighing in after the Supreme Court's
0: history. Man, she is hot as hell. Who is her? I mean, who is her?
6: Former cheerleader.
0: Who is her?
6: What is her name?
10: Dorothy Verlaine to uphold state ban.
0: I don't care what kind of propaganda she's spreading.
10: On transgender athletes in girls' sports. Since 20,
0: I want to see the bottom rig immediately.
10: 14, the Golden State has allowed students to compete based on gender identity and has no laws in place protecting girls from competing against biological boys. Now, Governor Newsom's office says that the ruling has no impact on his state, saying, quote, the Supreme Court's decision does not affect California's law.
0: Yeah, basically saying, F you, Supreme Court. The state remains committed to ensuring every California, including the LGBTQ community, is met with dignity and respect.
10: The state.
0: How about those real girls that bust their ass to compete against real girls being able to compete against real girls? How about that?
6: Yeah.
0: Last news clip that I'm going to give you before I got to say goodbye.
11: Director.
0: This is the Crockett chick who, as of December 31st, won't have a job anymore.
11: Director. And frankly, when people sit around and say things like, oh, you know, we're happy because now we feel safe. I don't know who feels safe in this country except for the white supremacist, because I specifically as a black woman definitely don't feel safe. Director.
0: I thought I was going to have a music gimmick.
11: And frankly... When people...
0: Macho, I thought I was going to have a... 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
3: Hey, Bubba, how are you?
4: Man, brother, you just work your ass off. Look at you. Look at you, bro.
3: Yeah, I'm not able to see you, but I appreciate you doing this.
4: Hopefully my guys will be able to get you the feed, but I can see you. And
3: No, it's okay. Yeah, we're okay.
4: I see you standing. I see you standing.
3: Yes.
4: Now, Oh, yeah, of course. Now, I've been doing radio now 40 years, and I've always been, probably because I'm so fat, I've always been a sitter. But, like, you know, there's sitters and there's standers. Are you a stander?
3: I'm a hybrid. I'll stand up because I've been sitting on the couch, the Fox and Friends, but I'll go stand and sit. I'll kind of mix it up.
4: Always got to be in a suit and tie, too, because you're coming from TV, unlike us regular radio guys who could be in, you know, T-shirt, basketball shorts and a T-shirt.
3: Exactly. And I'm doing the five later, so I don't need three. I can't have a costume change.
4: So don't forget Brian Kilmeade this Saturday at the Seinger's Theater in Pensacola. Still some tickets available, and you can go to the Pensacola Theater, but really the best one-stop shopping for Brian is just go to briankilmeade.com. That's got his book. That's got all of his tour dates. That's got everything, one-stop shopping. So go to briankilmeade.com. Friend of the show. I cannot say enough great things about this dude. So now, Brian, will you go catch a little bit of lunch in New York somewhere and then try to get back, like, what time you got makeup for the five?
3: I'll be down there by 4:50. You know, that's enough. They got four other people that need, you know, I don't need some makeup. I wake up handsome.
4: Right.
3: So it really works to my benefit. So I need a little makeup. But people like Gutfeld need hours.
4: Oh, yeah. Greg, poor guy.
3: And Harold Ford, they need a lot of time. But not me. But, you know, it's just fun because it's the same stuff we're doing all day. They just pick it. So I got my tabs here. So I'm working on that at 3 in the morning. So all the different topics and feel like where you want to go by the time you come up in the radio. I'm thinking, okay, let's do a little Iran. Let's talk about Plattner and let's talk about the Charlie Kirk trial. But if that feels like it's getting worn out and nothing's happening, we switch gears. So the five, they'll probably pick a couple of things I'm not expecting. But for the most part, I could do it now.
4: Well, the thing about the five is these guys, it's the first thing that they've done probably in their day, and they don't realize this is gig three, maybe four. I mean, hold on. This is definitely Fox gig three, but hard telling how many other radio personalities you may have spoke with on Zoom to promote your various things. So, like, you know, you're wired and you're already the having to get prepped level is probably non-existent compared to Gutfeld and Jesse.
3: You know, it's just interesting. You know, you watch Gutfeld do his show. He's literally writing it. I mean, he has writers, sure. But he's on the keyboards all day. Like, you'll walk in at 11 o'clock. Even though his door's open, he's creating. And he has questions ready to go for his show, which he leaves his show, and we tape it around 6:30 when you do it, at 6:20. So he leaves the five. He'll do his rehearsal for his monologue. But he's been working on that for 8 to 10 hours. And it's got to be different, as you know, because you got to be informative, but he's got to be funny.
4: Right.
3: No one else has to be funny. If you're funny, you know, it happens. With him, if he just puts out a point of view, that's not his show. So that's a lot of prep. In fact, I think he's even, you know, he always thinks a day ahead of time with his monologue.
4: So if you had... And I'm not trying to create any problems because, you know, I love you. But if you had to hang out with one Fox co-host, if you had to go on vacation, a family vacation with one of your Fox and Friends, whether it's your morning guys, whether it's the five, whether it's Sean Hannity, and anybody that's employed by Fox, if you had to take a family vacation, who would it be and why?
3: Who would I bring along with my family?
4: Yeah, like, well, they brought their family, too. Like, it was a family deal.
3: All right. I would probably be... This is an interesting question. I've never been

0: Yes,
1: I know. And see, leave it to Bubba the Love Sponge to ask. Everybody else is going to ask you about. And I got the standard Iran and WNBA, and I got the I got that ready. But I want to. We want to get to know Brian Kilmeade, and that's what makes you so lovable. Is you're like the regular dude. You're into soccer. You coach. You're athletic. Right. You're a regular dude.
0: I would say probably I'd probably have to take Lawrence and Ainsley together. I think they're a package deal. So Lawrence, I think, is single now, but then he'll bring Sean. And I know it would be great to have Sean there because he'll do most of the talking to my family.
1: Yeah.
0: So I'd probably bring them, now that they're a couple together, I'd probably bring the three of them and their family. So I just was hanging out with Sean over the weekend. I hadn't seen him in a while because he relocated to where you're at. You know, he's in... somewhere in Florida.
1: Yeah, I think he's,
0: so he's got his studios there.
1: I think he's a little south of me, closer to Tucker, I think.
0: Right.
1: Yeah.
0: Yeah, almost everybody I know moved to Florida.
1: Yeah, you got to.
0: So, and Sean's there.
1: You got to. I don't know why you haven't either. You just got to. It's getting so crazy up there. And it's so expensive.
0: I mean, look who we just elected.
1: I know. I mean, like, oh my God. Like, I don't understand. And then let's not forget, like, I think New York just put three Congress people in. Colorado had that one chick, and then you got Madami. But I mean, you got people now that are identifying as socialists that are going to be part of our government. I can't even wrap my head around that.
0: Yeah, I mean, the squad doubled in size, and they got this weird relationship with the Islamists too. I mean, what do they have to do with anything? You know, usually you talk about these women on the left, they want equal rights, they want a female president. How does that jive with Islamists and what we're seeing now? I don't know what they have in common, because you look at a subservient relationship with men. I mean, that's absolutely happening. So it doesn't seem to gel, but they're together. They know one thing. They want to stop Republicans.
1: Well, it's almost like a hybrid. It's like a hybrid hypocrisy in the fact that, like, you know, you really can't be what you say you are if you follow, you know, Islam law. And so, like, it's, you know, are you, you're not a pure socialist. So it's like, it's almost a play on words, but it's not. It's the most Hippocratic, you know, ridiculousness I've ever seen. And they're creeping. I mean, they're picking up more and more steam. And that's because our young people are believing it. I think this all goes to lack of parenting and young people not being knowledgeable about potentially what we really are as a country.
0: I think you're right, and I think it does come back. I think you need a wake-up call. If you notice that Britain, now they're starting to try to take back their country. Even France is starting to reinforce their borders. Germany, since Merkel left, they realized what the error of their ways. And when they were all over Trump for being xenophobic and trying to bolster the border, now they're saying, man, you're like a soothsayer. And nobody's saying that Trump's out of control by bolstering the border. In fact, Democrats... bulking up the border, I should say. Democrats are now saying, well, we kind of blew it in letting Joe Biden do that. But they shouldn't get a pass on that, especially Mark Kelly. Mark Kelly, who I had such high hopes for as an astronaut, fighter pilot, he's going to come in there. He's going to be almost the spirit of McCain, bucking his own party. And instead, this guy was not even saying a word when Joe Biden opened up his own border. This guy's an Arizona senator. So even I think the rest of the world is finally woken up to the fact that you can seal your borders and, you know, restate that you're into your own country. So I think that is coming around a little bit. Hopefully it's not too late. I can't believe it's taken root in some parts of Texas. You have them trying to put in Sharia law in Texas. Who would have thought that?
1: The History and Liberty Laughs Tour happens this Saturday in Pensacola. There are some good seats left. And some meet and greets, I think a few. Don't forget October 16th in Red Bank, Westbury on the 17th. So it looks like you get a little bit of a summer action here. Is that where you're going to spend some time with the kids and try to do some family stuff in that, in between that July and October time frame?
0: Yeah, sure. I'm definitely going to do that. Got a book coming out October 13th. And this is the last. We've done 35 to 40 of these History, Liberty, and Laughs leading up to 250. So it's going to be patriotic, inspirational, motivational, and then interactive, whatever's going on in the world. We also touch on Trump and the phenomenon that happened. So I think people are going to be pleased because we bring history to life in a fun. We have some skits that stay true to the story. but yet we have fun with it. So it's not one of those lectures where you think you're going to self help. Was that Ken Burns? No, I'm not in Ken Burns level. It's a conversational explain away. At the end of the day, you'll be armed for your next tailgate party when you have some wise guy that says America was never that great. You go, well, I give you some examples of why we are, which if you didn't get it over the weekend, when you see all these stories and you look back at even the Netflix is running specials like Fox Nation on all these great slices of our past. When you look back at the people that gave us this country, this is no fluke. I mean, we had a bunch of guys and women in their 30s who basically changed the world with the former government. And that's kind of the thing I try to get across through the history books.
1: Well, I was actually on Roger Stone's show this past Sunday on 77 WABC in New York, talking about my documentary that came out last year, and Roger is a little concerned about the midterms and concerned about, you know, the healthiness of the Republican Party. But the one thing that I can say is it seems like the Republicans are circling their wagons now and really more so trying to get on the same page. And the Democrats are just absolutely fragmented and in a mess. And I hope that with this latest Iran deal, which, by the way, the last time I had you on, you completely predicted it because it was right after they had just signed the latest peace agreement. And it was when J.D. Vance was supposed to go to Switzerland. And it was a day before that. And you were on my show. And Brian Kilmeade said, I don't think that J.D. Vance gets on that plane. And I don't think that we ever get a deal done. This is going to go on a long time. Fast forward to, you know, July. You're dead on. Absolutely dead on.
0: Yeah, I think Trump's got to go hard right now, reopen the strait and hold it open ourselves. That's what he's got to do.
1: I think Americans who maybe didn't even want this, I think you're right, Brian. I think he's got to go, for lack of a better expression, he's got to go hard in the paint because these people don't respond to anything else but.
0: It does. I mean, it doesn't even matter. Like, I look at the MOU and it's such garbage. It really has nothing but gray area. And I talked to Ambassador Ross, Dennis Ross, and this guy really knows his stuff. I think he's the most experienced. The Republicans and Democrats, they always hire this guy. He said that basically the Iranians wrote it. They said all that nuance and gray area, that's masterful language from the Iranians. And we basically just signed the bottom. So all this stuff about hoping the strait, managing the strait, we're going to do our best to keep the strait open. Do your best to keep the strait open. What do you mean do your best?
1: It's amazing. Amazing how the strait was never in play before we started this, because it wasn't. I mean, people were allowed to come and go. I don't know that they were actually tolling anybody or taxing. It was just a 29-mile stretch of you know, international waterway, and it didn't become a thing until we started this thing.
0: I know, and no doubt about it. I think for some reason, and I don't think it's a great look, but I don't think we predicted it the way we did, where we should have. Having said that, I've been talking to old military people, and I just say, listen, is there a plan to take open the strait? And they go, we've had plans since the 80s, because we expected this since the... I go, so do you have a plan right now with knowing what they have and what we have? They said, absolutely. So I think you got to do it.
1: We didn't want
0: to do the blockade on the blockade. And then the president did. It was the best move he ever made. And I hope he decides to say, we got to do what it takes, because if we're in control of the strait, the price of oil goes down and Iran gets starved. They're not getting their sanctions relief. They're not getting their funds unfrozen, and they have no control of the strait. That's when people look in and say, what are we doing again? Remember, when we started this, Tehran had no water.
1: Right.
0: They had no water in their capital. That's how out of money these guys are.
1: And you know, Americans, whether you like the situation or not, whether you are a former Republican who's now mad at Trump, whether you're still on the Trump train, whether you're a Democrat, I think Americans in general are wanting to see our president get a W on this. We need a W on this. Just as a country, I think we need a hard W on this. To pull out, half-ass it, not do it right, I think we need just collectively a W on this.
0: No doubt about it. We got the firepower to do it. We have the knowledge to do it. So, guys, just don't hold back politically. It's July. When last time we talked, it was June.
1: Yep.
0: When this whole started, it was March. So, this is a midterm year. I know. But take care of it in July so you don't have to deal with it in August. And you certainly won't have to deal with it in the fall. But do it in a way that sends a message. The strait's open. and you decide by your actions whether you get any sanctions relief. Meantime, we're the only, keep in mind, this is the only administration to take military action against this administration. We blew up a few oil wells under Reagan. That's it. But now Iran goes, wait a second, we don't have impunity. I can't do whatever I want and say, well, that wasn't me, it was Hezbollah, like with the Marine barracks.
1: Right.
0: So now this is the first one to hit him. They have to know that Trump's not kidding by now, don't you think?
1: I think finally, just in the last couple of days, he showed his prickness, and I like it. I like when he shows his prickness, because I think otherwise I don't like the soft Donald. I like the prick, and he's not gotten to where he's gotten today. Well, from not being a prick and holding people to a deal and making a better deal and not letting people push us around. And I think these stinky Iranians know how to push everybody's buttons. Like you said, they've kicked the can down the road since 79. Reagan really kind of came in on a sweetheart deal. Carter actually had that deal done, but Reagan told him to wait till the inauguration day. They held our hostages for 444 days. But since then, nobody's held them accountable. They've been able to be the bullies of the Middle East. And finally, we got a guy with some balls that's gotten us into this deal. And he can really, really get us out with a W, or he can half-ass it. And we continue the, kind of the negative trend that he's got going right now.
0: Yeah, I also think, just keep in mind, I know people are tired of the war. But Ukraine also has totally turned things around with our help tactically and everywhere else. When they decided to develop their own long-range missiles with our technology, when they decided to start targeting refineries, not wells, refineries, it's bringing Russia to its knees. And now they're targeting the capital and others. So everything that's been done to Ukraine, the Russians are now getting it. Even Crimea is uninhabitable. Because Ukraine has turned it around. Don't think that's not all about Trump. It absolutely is all about Trump.
1: Absolutely.
0: And I wish he was actually being, him and Zelensky had some tough times. But yesterday I saw him say he's been brilliant. He's been resilient. And he talked about how innovative the Ukrainian people have. And I thought to myself, finally, he realizes they're not perfect. But they are the good guys compared to that thug, Vladimir Putin. So my hope is the president might get two wins shortly. And then Cuba's about to collapse. And then all this stuff he's put in place to have our economy soar. So,
1: I mean, think about
0: at least hold the Senate.
1: Think about it. If he could pick off what you just said, Brian. By the way, Brian Kilmeade, this Saturday at the Seinger Theater, go to briankilmeade.com for tickets. It's this Saturday night, 8 o'clock. But
0: so, Bubba, are you coming?
1: No, I can't make it. My son's got a thing I got to go to, but I'm going to make the Clearwater one when you're in Ruth Eckert on November, I think it's 7th.
0: That'll be great.
1: You're in my own backyard there. You got two Florida dates. You got Jacksonville on Saturday the 8th. It's November 8th and then Clearwater on the 7th at Ruth Eckert.
0: Yeah.
1: And hopefully now on the Clearwater deal, will you fly in a day before or will you fly in day of in that private jet of yours?
0: Oh, wow. Yeah, I got so many. And I have more than just one. I got multiple. I have a fleet.
1: I heard Taylor Swift actually borrows your planes when she goes on tour.
0: Which I don't like, but she's had a lot on her plate this year.
1: Boy, how do you not like her? How do you not like her?
0: Put it this way, she's earned everything that she's gotten. No one's given her anything. She puts on a great show. But I would prefer that she didn't pick Madison Square Garden. I felt so bad for those cops in 110-degree weather.
1: Oh, my God.
0: Having to work overtime for her wedding.
1: Yeah, she was kind of hypocritical in the fact that she tries to be so, open and what have you. And then she just absolutely locked it down. I think her security, wasn't the wedding like $50 million plus, like dollars?
0: I think so. And they gave a ton of money. I'm glad for them. I still to this day, I don't get it. I don't get why the Kansas City guy picked and the Tennessee girl picked New York City. The city's an exciting place, especially with the World Cup here and everything. But it was with the Knicks playoffs. Our law enforcement is so overworked and understaffed, and for them to have to do this again, and at least write those guys a check.
1: And let's not forget this, Bud. They had that big Saturday night 4th of July detail, that was live on NBC. So they had the Taylor Swift deal Thursday, Friday, and then they probably had all hands on deck because you got major fireworks on the Brooklyn Bridge. You got a major network production, so I can only imagine the amount of security detail with regards to that. So they probably went from off duty wise from Swift over to the, you know, to the NBC live show. So they were, these guys probably didn't get a day off.
0: I know. And they canceled the Academy, Bubba. So they're not even getting any relief. He is slowly, watch this story. I know you got a million stories to watch. You watch. Mondami is slowly going to force these landlords to walk away from their buildings. The city's going to take over them, and they're slowly going to suck the life out of the cops. The police chief is going to end up quitting because she can't deal with it, and we're going to go to a lawless city within 2 years. You just watch.
1: Now,
0: because this guy's subtly going to defund the police.
1: Oh, this guy is absolutely a monster. I don't know who's worse, him or the Brandon Johnson guy out of Chicago. Oh, my God. Do you see that guy, that William, I forget what his name is, but he does nothing but go to everyone at Brandon Johnson's,
0: yes,
1: and he just busts ball. I mean, I love the dude. I mean, and he won't shut up, and then their handler tries to get involved, and he's like, no. I mean, I love the dude, and he's the only person that's holding Brandon Johnson, who might be the second worst mayor in America, the only guy that's holding him accountable. And I don't think Mondami's got anybody in the New York press that does that to him at all.
0: No, I don't see any of those questions at all. And the thing is, he's a lot slicker than Brandon Johnson. The minute Johnson opens up his mouth, he looks defensive, right? He looks like he got caught. But one thing about Mondami, which people find disconcerting, and you got to watch it, he does everything with a smile on his face.
1: And listen, he's a great speaker, and he's a great, what they call it, orator. He's a great orator, but he's a snake. He's an absolute snake sent by the devil. I promise you that.
0: Bubba, I wish I could push back on it, but I don't, and I can't. I wish I could tell you, but everything he does, there's nothing is for the people. It's for the DSA.
1: Brian Kilmeade, by the way, on the phone. Or on Zoom. Don't forget, you can always catch Brian Fox and Friends. That's his main gig. Then he has like 300 or 400 affiliate radio show, conservative on most conservative radio stations, 9 to noon, and then he's usually doing something like this, noon to a couple, and then sometimes the 5. And I think you've actually filled in for Brett and for Sean before.
0: No, you know what I usually do? It's usually Jesse or Laura, you know, doing the test. I haven't really done Sean too much. And Brett is, they like to use real news people.
1: I've never met the dude, but he looks so serious and so stiff that he makes me uncomfortable almost.
0: Thing is, he's just the opposite in real life, too.
1: Really?
0: He's extremely, extremely funny.
1: I bet.
0: Yeah.
1: I bet.
0: And he's like, guys, he's an athlete, great golfer. So, now, but, you know, he got trained under Britt Hume. Britt Hume also, fantastic personality. But you see him on the air and you think, well, that guy's really a nuts and bolts guy. But didn't you meet him in person and you see how interesting they are and how fun they are to be around?
1: I don't mean to sound like a big groupie here, but I do watch Fox a lot. You know, of course, you and I consider you a dear friend. You've been doing my show for a long time. I really appreciate you giving me some time today. But what's Jesse like? Jesse seems like the dude that would be hanging out with me and you, maybe drinking a beer, watching a ball game. That's the impression I get.
0: Oh, absolutely. He's a regular guy. He has fun with it. You know, he earned his way up from the tape room to being a segment producer, to being a guy on the street, to filling in on the weekends, to getting a weekend show, to getting the 7 o'clock show, to the 8 o'clock show. So he's no overnight success. This guy earned it, and he's a lot of fun to be around. He puts on that act, like that act that he's arrogant, but he's actually just the opposite.
1: I don't think it's really an act, and I don't think it's arrogance. I think it's swag, to be honest with you.
0: Yeah.
1: Yeah, you know, I think it is.
0: That's a good point. That's a good point.
1: Yeah, I mean, you know, arrogance when you really can't back it up. I think Jesse can back it up. And finally, before I let you go, B, your thoughts on the WNBA. I probably the same as mine, but just wanted to get, you know, you're a sports huge. People don't realize that you actually started in sports before anything. Sports was your first love. You absolutely you continue to play soccer and coach. I know you're very familiar with what's happened in the NBA, WNBA, and wanted to get your. I'm disgusted by it, but I wanted to get your opinion.
0: So here's the thing, and I was at this station called New Sport, which was the precursor to ESPN News, like ESPN3.
1: Yeah.
0: So they thought NBC thought they could do it better, along with Cablevision. They launched it. So I was doing sports there, and they said, Brian, pick a beat, and I wanted to pick an unlikely beat. So I go, give me women's basketball, give me boxing, give me soccer. I let everyone else do baseball and football. I go, let me just do something where I could, every time I show up, they'd be happy to see me, as opposed to be annoyed that I'm there, like the Yankee locker room.
1: Right.
0: So I was there when Rebecca Lobo was big.
1: That's a brilliant technique, Brian, because like you said, when you go to the Yankee game, you're one of 15 dudes. But when you go to the soccer or the boxing or the WNBA, there's one or two dudes, and you're the man.
0: And they need the press.
1: Right.
0: As opposed to they get annoyed by the press.
1: Right.
0: And I just said, okay, let these established sports guys do it. I'm just going to be on air as much as possible, do a beat that nobody else wants to be with. So I watched packed house at, I think it was Gamble Arena in... at UConn. I watched Jen Rosati. I watched all these, Lisa Leslie. I watched those 96, the 95, 96, or 94, 95, 96 group. I watched them win the Olympic gold. And when they became WNBAers, I kind of knew them. I knew like one person on every team. Since that time, they've done the worst job marketing I've ever seen in my life. The best players in the world, nobody knows them. No one goes to a match. They don't go and work with CYO or work the courts to let the youth know I'm your idol. You know, go to the 12-year-old basketball game and do clinics and do the things necessary to grow the game. They just show up as if they're the NBA, and they're not. So the arrogance they're showing to Caitlin Clark is really what it just shows such a disconnect. They think they are the NBA, but yet they've never done anything to do what the NBA did, and that's market themselves, make themselves accessible. So Caitlin Clark has been treated for the last 2 or 3 years horribly, and I look for her to come back and for it to continue again because the league's not saving her. And this whole thing, now all of a sudden, the woman that fouled her, she's getting death threats, so now she looks like the victim again.
1: Yeah, now
0: again.
1: She's trying to be...
0: And Caitlin Clark comes back, and she's still vilified.
1: Here's what I wish would happen, Brian, is I wish that Caitlin Clark would tell them to go get screwed and go over to Europe, make $3-4 million like Griner did back in the day, and take 2 years off the WNBA, watch the WNBA's ratings and you know, arena attendance completely dwindle, and you know, come back. But I don't know that, you know, it's like what, you know, when the NBA had Bird and Magic, they knew what they had. They had lightning in a bottle. And they completely played it perfect. Larry and Magic had respect for each other. It grew the league. Prior to Larry and Magic, the teams were not even, they weren't even, NBA wasn't even live. It was tape delayed with Brent Musburger. And, you know, they were flying on, you know, TWA and Braniff Airlines. And then Larry and Magic and that rivalry, you know, built the foundation for the Jordans and what have you. It's absolutely almost retarded that the WNBA doesn't realize you got the same thing here, but you're too arrogant or too woke. You're too woke to even understand what you have. You know, statistically, Sunday night when Caitlin didn't, the Fever had 14,000 people in attendance Sunday night. I did some stats. The other two games that were being played in the WNBA both had less than 4,000 people in attendance. And Caitlin Clark didn't even play Sunday, but she still put 14,000 people in the building. I hope the WNBA loses her because they don't appreciate her. And then I don't even know what happens. Then I don't know if they have to, you know, say, you know, get egg on their face to get her back. But I mean, I think she can make far more money in Europe and be somewhat protected and appreciated.
0: Yeah, let's see if this is someone can step in mature enough, because it looks like management doesn't protect her either. It looks like the league doesn't protect her. It looks like the coach showed a little bit of outrage. But if that doesn't happen, she might be recommended to do it. I just don't know if anyone could step up. So, for example, if LeBron got unhappy with the NBA in his 30s, I don't think he can go to Italy and get the same money.
1: No.
0: So I don't really know what they're doing over there, but don't go to Russia. I know that for sure.
1: Well, don't bring a vape pen, at least. I mean,
0: yeah,
1: I think,
0: with heroin in it.
1: Yeah, with heroin in it. I mean, I think that Brittany Griner would have been okay had she not had a heroin vape pen, you know?
0: Right. But I guess locked up in solitary because of that might be a little severe.
1: Brian Kilmeade, ladies and gentlemen, this Saturday in Pensacola. You can still go get tickets. The easiest way to get anything Brian Kilmeade is just to go to BrianKilmeade.com from his book. Brian, couple things. One, when your book comes out, we got to do something. And then two, I'll see you.
0: I love it.
1: I'll see you in Clearwater, my friend.
0: Go get him, Bubba. Thanks so much for the time. See you Saturday night in Pensacola. Go get him.
1: Pensacola, 8 o'clock. Brian, thank you, my friend.

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0: Man, I got anything in the gym,
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0: too.
2: Like you've lost about 10 pounds.
0: No, I've probably...
3: Especially in that AI 4th of July
0: photo. Yeah, well, I mean, if I could look like the way they AI... Man, if I looked like my AI, please, I'd be the happiest man on earth. So I've got to buckle down, Lummy, and just start being better on... Just exercising and doing stuff. I just really do. But I get done doing the show.
3: Looks
0: and then,
3: like you've been buckling up, if you know.
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0: Yeah, I'm not connected to the internet.
1: Yeah, I'm not either.
0: I don't either. It's just I give up.
1: Frontier went down a little.
0: I give up. We got Frontier, then we got a backup, then we got a backup on the backup, and then we got a backup on the backup on the backup. And then I pay like $2,000 a month to have the best internet known to man. Because if we're not on the internet, we ain't shiz.
1: And the internet was working until 30 seconds until we go on the air.
2: Well, we are on our platforms. We're on Spectrum platforms. With all the platforms, we're good.
0: So we're good on the platforms. We just can't monitor it because our internet for us is down, but our internet to keep us on the air is up, is the way I understand it.
2: Yes, you guys are on the Frontier. I'm on the good Spectrum. Sorry.
0: Oh.
2: Sorry about that.
0: Well,
2: if it doesn't come back up, I'll hook you guys up to it.
0: Okay.
2: Backup. That's the plan. That's plan B.
0: What I'm saying is, moving forward, one of these days, is there any way that we could have the backup also come to us? There probably isn't a way to switch it, though. There's probably, like, again, I'm just...
2: We tried that at the other place, and it caused some problems for the video stuff. So,
0: yeah.
2: But I can switch you manually if it doesn't come back up soon.
0: Yeah. Great. Anyway, listen, I guess, the only thing is we can't see ourselves.
1: Yeah.
0: But people can see us.
2: Well, if you look to your left, you can see.
0: I understand.
1: Okay.
0: But if what I'm like on my all my stories and stuff, I'm afraid, as soon as I refresh it to play it, I'm done.
1: Yeah, I wouldn't do that. I would leave that.
3: I wouldn't do that.
0: Yeah.
1: And we can't see when Globug gives her...
3: We can't see when people give us money?
0: Well, no. Hold on. Listen, I was good with it until I couldn't see where the money... I was over there having a great old time seeing the big...
3: Now you're telling me I can't even count my coins.
0: Hold on. Seeing the big man sweat a little bit. You know, kind of like that. Actually, I didn't. I went to the end of the street and I actually cut the wire. But anyway, everything's great here at Lasker Powder Coating. I mean, formerly Lasker Powder Coating, now Buffalo Avenue Powder Coating, because I sold Lasker Powder Coating to this guy who...
3: I got my name back,
0: and
3: though.
0: And then he died. And so then the deal's no good, the way I figure.
3: Mm-hmm. I had it on paper.
0: D on the street. I got it on paper. So it said on paper, right there. If the feller dies, I get my name back. And by the way, Gene sold Lasker Powder Coating, and a lot of what he was selling was the reputation that Lasker Powder Coating had built up through a bunch of great clients like Busch Gardens and Duke Energy and things like that. So this one guy comes in who's one of Gene's customer, offers him, and he's like really, really rich and kind of retired and wants to dabble around in powder coating. So he's like gives Lasker like a number. This is now let me tell the story until I mess it up, okay?
3: Yeah.
0: And if I mess it up, jump in. So Lasker gives him this stupid number, thinking that no sane person would take it. And the guy goes, I'll have my lawyer draw up the paperwork. And Lasker called me up and goes, hey, Sponge. I might be out of a job. I go, well, what do you mean, bud? This is right during the serious days. What do you mean? Well, this fella came in. I do a lot of work for him, fence work and stuff, and he's a big-time contractor. He's got more money than ever thought about. And he started crunching the numbers, and he said if he owned my place, he'd probably save this amount of money. So he asked me how much for my business. So I just gave him like some just real stupid ass number that no idiot would take. And he says, lawyer's drawing up paperwork. And he wants my name. And I said, well, that's going to be an extra something, something. And the guy said, no problem. And so I got that call. And the guy wrote Gene a huge check. I think we just got internet back.
1: Yeah, we're back now.
0: Macho, I want you to know that I was not freaking out on you. Like I was not trying to be disrespectful.
3: You had both hands on both sides of your head. Bent down like you were praying. What do you mean you weren't freaking out?
0: I was praying to the... Hold on.
1: Yeah.
0: I was praying to the macho god. and it worked.
1: But, Gene, you have to understand, the internet's worked the whole way, all morning,
0: like I've
1: and
0: been
1: then 30
0: here,
1: seconds before, and all of a sudden it goes down.
0: I've literally been here, Gene, since 4:45. I've cut three commercials and edited them. No, two. I've cut two commercials, edited them. I've prepared for the show. I've cleaned up my area because it's Friday. I've done all kinds of things. And we're like literally, I'm not kidding you, 7 seconds before we're getting ready to go on the air. We got everything all lined up. Let me be like, we're making that where it's first and one you're getting ready to punch it in to win the ball game, and the stadium lights go down.
1: Yeah.
0: Right?
1: Yeah.
0: And they're like, I'm sorry, ladies and gentlemen, we're going to have to go to the backup lights. That's going to take a few minutes. We're going to have to delay the game. So, or last, Kurt, let me give you another example. You're leading the feature.
3: They did that on purpose to me, remember?
0: Well, they used to, yeah, they would.
3: Shut the lights out?
0: Well, no, they'd throw a yellow.
3: Blamed it on the lights?
0: They'd throw a yellow.
1: Jeff Coy, $20.
0: They would throw a yellow on Gene. When he would get too far out, they'd throw a yellow, like a debris yellow. And then they'd send like some four-wheeler out to pick up. They'd throw a yellow, yeah, like a debris yellow. Bad. And then, so anyway, just to let you know, literally we're like 8 seconds before the show starts. 8 seconds. And we go down. Pew. But Macho, I do not want you to construe any of my language towards you as being disrespectful. I was only frustrated.
2: No, I was concerned. I looked at our box. We did lose the optical connection, so it was definitely outside the building. But luckily, they fixed whatever happened. They might have just rebooted the servers down at their server farm.
0: Yeah, we actually
2: did an update or something.
0: We actually.
3: How can you be that big of a guy and be so damn calm?
0: Me?
3: Him?
0: Oh, him. No, I thought you were. I actually thought you're throwing your boy a little bit of a bone here.
1: Of course not.
0: God forbid you. Yeah. You ever know? Hold on. You ever know?
3: You hit Lummy. You hooked his hip.
0: Lummy, do you ever know that he never really throws me a bone? Like,
1: never does.
0: I don't know why you're not on microphone.
1: I'm hooking Gene stuff back up to the internet so he can watch Dirt Merchant at $10.
0: Right. Oh, by the way, I bet you I haven't. I've been probably so remiss and not having my PayPal up because you know the glow bug is right there. But I have it on Wi-Fi, so I didn't have it. Yes, the glow bug, of course.
3: Of course.
0: Responsibly. Thank you, glow bug. Love you. Don't forget, glow bug owns Truly Yours Event Planning. 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Look that up for me. Let me.
3: Are we going? So when we go to the BARP,
0: she handles it all.
3: So she handles it all.
0: She handles it all. And you know what she said? She said that she's going to do. Like, I don't want to.
3: She's going to keep Lasker at the gate.
0: I don't want to tip our hand because the trolls will flip. But she's going to do like everybody has a table. You'll have your name on the table.
1: Truly Yours Event Planning.
0: Truly Yours Event Planning, from corporate events to wedding planner. She's, I think, in Creative Loafing, she's like 4 or 5 years in a row with regards to wedding planning. Like, if you're going to plan a wedding, and you've got to hire an event planner. I know that when Heather and I married, Heather did it all her own. Of course, there was no budget. But, everything from the invitations to the where people from out of town stay to catering. Of course, Frank Chevis took care of my catering.
3: She did all of that at that big place that we went
0: to?
3: Yeah,
0: Eric. I mean, Heather did, yeah.
3: Wow.
0: So anyway, you know, really, you don't even have to be a rich person. You can just be middle class, and if you want to have a good wedding so that you're poor.
3: You had ice sculptures.
0: Oh, I had. It was unbelievable.
3: With the shrimp around it?
0: The shrimps. I had a chocolate fountain bar.
3: Yes.
0: Where there was this big.
3: I put my shrimps in there.
0: Yeah. Shrimps. So anyway, we're getting ready to start the show. The internet goes down. But listen, I've been told, and Macho, I'm going to need your help on this, is that we, either Spectrum or Frontier, the guy that installed us, and you know, as we were getting the studio ready, like January, we had to do all the internet infrastructure and all of that, and power. We had to get Withlacoochee Power out here, you know, to separate the power going to the house from to here, and there's a bunch of infrastructure we had to do. You know, Bob Cook was here every day painting and doing the soundproofing and hanging the Bubba Army and hanging TVs and everything like that. So, but Macho, is it Frontier or Spectrum where we have as big of an internet trunk that serves most neighborhoods?
2: Yeah, it's Spectrum. We go directly from here to their server,
0: yeah, like
2: data center.
0: Yeah, we go from here right to their data center.
1: Oh, wow.
2: Like, no hubs in between.
0: Like a lot of times, he said, you have the equivalent to what we would do 100 to 150 home neighborhood, the trunk or as big of an internet trunk that we would send to a major, major neighborhood. That's what you got. And there's no, you know, there's no splintering off from the data center to us. It's a direct. That's why it's so expensive. And I think that's the one that didn't go down.
2: Correct.
1: Jeff Coy, $20.
3: All right.
0: How is it?
2: Frontier does offer a direct connection point to point, but they were like twice as much as Spectrum wanted.
0: Really?
2: Yeah.
0: So. I wonder if we should be on if
3: whenever we get way ahead, we just buy one of them too.
2: Maybe after we pay off the building downtown, we could look into that.
0: So Lasker comes in today. He almost trips.
3: Yeah, I did.
0: He's over there, and I hear him.
4: Hit me in the toe, bro. I got no shoes on.
0: I hear all this commotion, and I feel like he's almost fallen down. And then Lummy goes, Gene, do you need some help?
4: Gene?
0: Nah, I got it. Jesus Christ, the wires are out here, and now everybody.
3: I don't know why I get aggravated when people try to help me.
0: People can't. that's true. You do get aggravated when people genuinely are trying to help you.
3: I don't.
0: How many times have you yelled at Coben when he's like, Dad,
3: I pip him right between the eyes, because he does that?
0: No, but so like, here's Coben.
3: I don't know why
0: he sees his dad over there struggling, and he says, Dad, can I help you? And then he'll just flip him right in the middle of the nose.
3: If I wanted some help, I'd make another one of you.
0: At least you admit that that's kind of a problem that you have.
3: It is a problem. I don't know what it is.
0: And you know what?
3: I just got mad at Lummy just because he's trying to help me. Yeah,
0: Lummy's only guilty of one thing.
3: Being a good guy.
0: Trying to help.
1: Yeah, I felt bad. He looked like he was stumbling.
0: He was.
1: And I thought Gene was going to pop me in the face.
0: He's got this box that he's trying to unload.
3: I looked up at him like, get out of my face. Yeah.
0: He's got this box that I'm going to show you. Some really kick-ass dude, because Lasker comes to me and goes, hey, because people can't get a hold of you anymore. They think they can get a hold of me.
1: And so, I'm the email of the show.
0: We do have an address now that you can send all correspondence.
1: Sent it out to about 6-7 people in the last week.
0: This comes from Handcrafted Wall Art Designs, Dustin Hooks. And it looks like he might be in whatever the 843
1: that's
0: area.
1: Carolinas.
0: In the Carolinas.
3: And he talked to us one time over there.
0: You can go to Coastal Market Creations. I think it's coastalmarketcreations.com. His social media, Coastal, follow us on, I guess, all social media, Coastal Marsh Creations. Coastal Marsh Creations.
3: Yep.
0: Dustin. And so it says, thank you for getting this Gene to Bubba and the rest of the fellas. I appreciate you supporting my small business and my craft. I pray to God continuous to bless all of you guys. Dustin. Well, Dustin, I pray to God. I don't even pray to God anymore because
3: you were just praying 5 minutes ago.
0: Yeah, all right, you're right. Sorry. So, and by the way, for the haters out there, we could turn off that. I've got a notification from Lummy. That little tidink. We could turn that off. But you know what? I like it. It makes it feel like I'm working.
3: Working with CBS.
0: Like I'm Bubba Harvey with Family Feud, and I just got an announcement.
3: Did it?
0: Otherwise, let me ask to go, Bubba, I just sent you something, and I just sent you the coastal information, Bubba. But since he doesn't even have to do that, because I have a little notification. Might be irritating to you, because you're a dick, but I like it. And you know what? It's my show, Coastal Marsh Creations, and this is the dude, and I'm going to show you what he made me. He made a Bubba Army football helmet, which is so cool. I'm gonna hang that in my gym. Look at that.
1: Nice.
0: And he actually signed the back of it, Bubba Army, Coastal Marsh Creations. And it's kind of like it's a piece of wood that's been heavily laminated. And then you can obviously see it's a football helmet with the Bubba Army logo. And
3: you think it's a sticker in there or coated? Or painted? Or
0: I don't know what it is. I don't know if it's
1: from his website. It looks like
3: the guy,
1: it's painted.
3: Look at the picture on the thing. The guy looks like an artist.
0: I think he takes a piece of wood, Gene, and he paints it. He paints. He sketches it out by hand, probably with a pencil, and then he paints it with paint.
3: Right.
0: And then he lacquer or epoxies over it.
3: Yeah, yeah.
0: And it's really nice.
3: Really nice.
0: That is badass. I like that. I'm gonna find a nice place for that, and I'll post it on wherever we do. That is nice. Thank you, Dustin. Thank you for that, buddy. Anybody that wants to get anything to me, just send it to Lasker. He brings it to me on Wednesdays and Fridays. Here he is.
3: I don't mind it.
0: Here's Dustin. He makes all types of different things: signs, backboards for your kid to play basketball. So he tells him his story. My name is Dustin. I'm an artist based in the beautiful city of Charleston. What began as a creative hobby during the challenging times of COVID has transformed into a passion pursuit of artistic expression and creativity. In 2021, while navigating the new norm of working from home, I started crafting unique pieces of art for neighbors and friends. The positive response and encouragement I received inspired me to establish a social media presence to share my artwork. Let's follow him on various places, pieces, parts, and, you know, repost some of his stuff.
1: All right.
0: It goes on. It's quite lengthy. It tells you how kick-ass he is, and he is. And then it has, like, the store. I think these might be, like, you know, things that he offers. And let me just tell you right now, the pictures that he posts on his web doesn't do any justice. Like, they...
3: No, because they're not 3D looking as in your hand.
0: Yeah, so I got to tell you, man, his stuff...
3: Well, what do you think that was? It was a hot sauce and a...
1: That's what you eat when you have an oyster. You put hot sauce,
0: oyster,
1: lemon,
0: the cracker...
3: Why would somebody want one of those?
0: Because they're a seafood place, and
3: there you go.
0: And then, like, and some stupid asses come in and be like, "Ad, how are you supposed to eat oysters?" And then they would just say, "Hey, sir, see that sign up there?
3: Yeah.
0: You have the oyster. You dig it out and put it on a cracker. You squeeze a little lemon and hot sauce on it.
3: Well, where's the horseradish at?
0: Then it's down to Schwell. Then ask for that too." So he does.
3: That's nice.
0: He does great stuff.
3: Hey,
0: you know what? You should do one of your.
3: My four dogs.
0: No. You should see if you could get them, somehow wrangle them up and get a picture of all four of them side by side.
3: I got one or two of them.
0: And then send it to him.
3: I will.
0: And he could make give that to Sarah for
3: Christmas. He's a happy dude.
0: He's
3: got smiles on every picture.
0: Anyway, Dustin, man, thank you so much for the Bubba Army helmet. It shows the process of how he... I was right,
3: Gene. Oh, you were right.
0: I was completely right.
3: With a pencil.
0: I never get any credit.
3: You got one right now.
0: I sketched it on wood, cuts it out. See, there you go.
3: Oh,
0: cuts it out, paints it, then throws the epoxy on it, then gives you the mounting hardware, and it's done.
3: Damn.
0: There you go. Thank you, Dustin.
3: That's a lot to it.
0: Coastal Marsh Creations. .com for any of your next, you know, like a logo or, you know, anything like that you'd want to commemorate or your kid, something for your kid. Lasker's already got one app. Another good one would be, Gene, like a picture of your sprint car on dirt. All yacked. Not straight, like that pavement, pussy pavement stuff that you do.
3: I know, I hate it.
0: But that when you used to come out of four at East Bay and it looked like it was just completely.
3: On the right rear only.
0: Completely yacked.
3: Yep.
0: And you're completely, your front wheels are absolutely cranked.
3: Boy, I miss that stuff, don't you?
0: Yeah. I miss following you and seeing you get smaller and smaller and smaller and smaller.
1: Captain Creamsicle, 25.
0: By the way, hey, Susan Poitras, $100 bill. It's a Friday.
3: I miss her.
0: So, listen, Gene, sometimes you'd be winning. And I'd be running. Well, you know, I won the track championship in Jacksonville because I was more consistent.
3: You finished every single race in the top five.
0: And you won.
3: Oh, yeah.
0: Or crashed.
3: I won like 11.
0: I won 11, but I had seven DNFs.
3: I had seven
0: to nine times that I was on the hook on the record. Lasker would be out there just getting after it. And then all of a sudden there'd be a yellow. And then I'd be stopped, and next thing I know, the record would be combined. There's G.
3: And I'm hooked up, because I just take myself out. You know, I challenge myself.
0: Well, there's many a times I'm like, listen, if he can go that fast, I know my car, I can, it'll stick. I can get it to stick.
3: Yeah.
0: But I wasn't as good of a driver as Gene, and when I got, a certain
3: but
0: kind
3: you
0: of
3: got pretty
0: up.
3: Damn good sponge.
0: I got pretty good. I want, but whatever. Here's the deal. I would say, okay, I just gotta, go faster. And so Gene's going that fast. My cars, our cars were identical. He like our cars redneck. Were absolutely identical, like identical. So I knew I had the same setup he did. He usually gave me the better motor. We usually had a really good motor and then a decent motor and then a backup motor that was kind of decent.
3: Yeah.
0: But I usually had the good motor. I usually had the newest, best, you know, either Wesmar or Gertie or Don Ott or sometimes Delgado would put one together locally or that George Pills.
3: Yeah.
0: So we had like four or five different kind of deals. And for the longest time, I had a Terry McCaro Wesmar in my car.
3: Until I broke it.
0: Until Gene broke, yeah. So he would be getting smaller and smaller, which means he's getting further and further from me. So I'd say, okay, I'm just gonna go like where I'm lifting and dragging the brake. I'm just gonna not lift and just drag the brake. It got me in trouble a few times.
3: You
0: did.
3: You remember me and you wrecked together in Jacksonville in 1 and 2?
0: Yeah.
3: Well, you were mad.
0: Well, I was mad because I had the line and then you chopped me.
3: I side-jobbed you and I didn't make it.
0: I was like, bro. Do that to Lee Scrape or the next dude, but can you not?
3: Both of our cars are on the side.
0: Oh, yeah. I was in my car. I took my helmet off, and there were probably 200 expletives, you know, at him. Like, you stupid mother effer. You know, listen, I thought I could clear you. Well, obviously you didn't. And you know what? Now we're both on the hook, and Lee Scrape's going to win. And that's going to hurt my points. I know, Sponge. I mean, you know.
3: We'll be all right.
0: Maybe yours ain't that bad. Maybe Jimmy and the boys can get you back out for some points. I go, Gene, my whole front end's out. I need a whole new front axle assembly.
1: Dr. Remulak, $100.
0: Oh, go. Man, Doc, thank you so much. Appreciate you. Anyway, going back to Glowbug. Go to, is it Truly Yours? Of what is it again, Lemmy?
1: Truly Yours Events.
0: TrulyYoursEvents.com. She's told me that she's going to just make this year's BARP. Like, we've been kind of having BARP in the rough, you know, Lemmy. I mean, and having it at the old studios, the 5021 Nassau, had a certain kind of coolness about it. You know, it really it was. And
3: it was
0: I think
3: a block party.
0: And I think we'll kind of miss it to an extent. But I think that
3: we're not going to miss it at all.
0: We're going to have, like, we truly have a real place that has real events, and you're going to have your own table, and catering's going to be inside, and Macho Man or whoever DJs.
3: And the poor Merch Cricket ain't got to sit there by the gate and watch everybody.
0: No,
3: come
0: she
3: in.
0: Didn't have to sit there in a pop-up tent with a gate and worry about, you know, various names. People coming in, and it's just going to be so much
1: Gene
0: better.
1: Gene and his forerunners, going around.
0: Yeah, here's the one thing I'm going to have to do is I'm going to have to make sure that Gene doesn't go, hey, Bubba Army, I drove my F-450 and I bought my four-wheeler in the back. So if a couple of you can help me unload it.
3: I don't need no help. I drive it off of it.
0: I'll give you a wheelie expedition. And then next thing you know, I'm inside, and they're like, and it'll get Bubba, Gene's outside doing wheelies. And I'll have to go out there and yoke his ass. First of all, I have to go get Sarah. Sarah, I need your help. What, Bubba, what do you want? I'll do anything for you because you're my friend. Can you get your stupid-ass husband off the four-wheeler? Eugene Thomas Francis Jr. Lasker.
3: Yeah.
0: Get your ass off.
3: I told you you knew how to do that. You told me you weren't going to ride it.
0: You told me if you brought your four-wheeler, it was just for people to see it. I know, Sarah. I'm sorry. I'll put it back. Anyway, here's Truly Yours, eventplanning.net. Okay, yeah, we messed it up. It's Truly Yours, eventplanning.net. And it just shows you all how many times she's been voted best of the Bay and all the things that she does. And so here, under the services, I mean, just got the Sunset package, the Intimate Affair package, the Infinity package, and it shows you everything. Lemmy, I think we got the event. I think we got the best package that she makes.
1: Oh, of course.
3: So we won't know how many people are going to really be there until the dates are up where everybody gets their money in.
0: Well, yeah. I mean, you have to have your money in by September 15th.
3: Right. So by September 15th, then we'll know how
0: many
3: people.
0: But it's a whole new, like, Ashley and Erica do the accounting on the deal.
3: Right.
0: And so they got kind of threw a wrench into the system now. So Erica will give, here's how I see it working out, Lummy, and tell me if you.
1: Okay.
0: Erica gives Ashley a merch report on, because she can run your name and it'll tell you your total. So you start with that. so she, you know, Ashley gets the merch report so that when she's adding up the PayPal, the Venmo, the Cash App, the Super Chats, the BubbaArmyTips.com, you know, all because she's got the Ashley's got the back end of that where she can go in and and see what you listen. Ashley does not miss a dollar. And Ashley even give Lummy a report like September 1st on people that are like 200 or 300.
4: Well, she would have found Blitz quicker than we did.
0: She helped with that.
4: Oh, good for
0: she
4: her.
0: She helped very much. One of the reasons why we had such an extensive report that we handed to the police, and the police didn't have to do nothing other than give it to the state attorney, who, because I'm Bubba the Love Sponge, didn't file charges. I mean, right?
1: Yeah.
0: I mean, Lummy, we had all of the data in bank boxes printed and also on thumb drives, and we had triple receipts. We had the receipt from PayPal, and then we had the double. And then we had the receipt from Home Depot or Walmart or wherever he would go. I mean, he spent $3,000 on mulch at Lummy's apartment. Lummy's like, I didn't know where all this mulch came from. I'll tell you where it came from. It came from my PayPal account. Or my so Blitz had
4: he mulched your house?
0: No, he had a PayPal. He had a PayPal credit card that was in our account.
3: Right, but I'm saying what you with the mulch.
0: Oh, he cambered up all of Lummy. He lived at Lummy's.
3: Did you have to pay him for the mulch?
0: No,
1: he used the mulch.
0: Stole it.
1: Yeah, he used the mulch at
3: to use for his rent money.
1: No, various people he knew.
3: Oh, no kidding.
0: Yeah, his mom and dad. They got mulch deliveries.
3: Nice.
0: Cases of water. He'd then go get gift cards. He'd get a $106 gift card because he'd go out and buy $6 worth of soda and water and a candy bar, and then
3: never got one.
0: And then say, "Listen, the at Walmart your total is $6.10. Go ahead and add a $100 gift card on that." And so we had all these charges of 107, 104, 103, 106, 109, 111. And I don't know how many of those we had. And not only did we have the PayPal receipt, but we also had the Walmart receipt. Ashley and Erica went into Walmart, you know, got a hold of their corporate and their accounting, and we were able to get the receipt. We had surveillance of him at the stores. And they said to me,

0: I'm not going to get too far down the road on that, but it's just it's amazing. Ashley and Erica will to answer your question, Gene. Yeah. Ashley helped tremendously with the Blitz deal. She and let me. Is it not amazing?
1: Now, without her, would you have found it that soon?
0: No. Without her, I would have. It would have taken another 3 or 4 weeks. Erica had a lot of the work, but Ashley is so good at spread. Erica's not that good at putting things on a spreadsheet. So Erica gave the information to Ashley. Ashley spreadsheeted it out. Walmart, Home Depot, yeah. Publix, Home Goods, all this, and they worked great together. And so Ashley and Erica will find you based on how much money you've spent on merch, PayPal, Venmo, Cash App, Super Chats, Bub Army Tips, any other way. And the amount now is $2,000 instead of $24,000. So I got to think, ma'am, that BARP is going to be off the chain.
2: Yes.
0: Just due to the fact that we've made it easier. And before, we never incorporated merchandise. And now we did. So now you don't even have to.
1: That brings a lot more people.
0: Oh, my God. I'm thinking double.
1: Wow.
0: And we'll know. And so Ashley's so good that, like, let's say somebody's at, like, 2,200 and it's September 3rd. She'll give Lummy a list and said, hey, you know, these.
1: Tell them to perk up.
0: Eight people you need to get a hold of and tell them they're $300 out.
1: Yeah, do it on a Friday.
0: Wow.
3: Chubb, that's twice, $20.
0: Thank you, Chubb. Appreciate you, my friend. So starting September 1st, Ashley will start navigating through that, and you'll have at least an entire week to make up. Like, I'd hate for a guy to be like at $1,875. He's only $125 away from, you know, coming to BARP and getting the ring and the whole festivities. We got a Thursday, Friday, Saturday planned, and you miss it for $125. Like, I'd hate that.
2: Yeah, that would really suck.
0: That was
1: them.
0: And, you know, and there has been some times, I'm not going to mention any names, where a guy's like when it used to be 2,400, and Lummy, you know this, because.
1: And you let him in?
0: Well, no. Yes. There's been a couple people over the years when it was 2,400 that was like 1,850 or 1,900. They were like $400 away. I call them up. I actually get a hold of them and be like, hey, bud, you know, you got hit. Like, listen, man, work's slow. You know, I'm just not. I don't have it. And then I'd be like, listen, bud, don't tell anybody.
1: This is the code to get in.
0: But I got you. No, there's no code to get in. You either get an invitation or
1: no,
0: you don't.
1: No, I'm just saying you're letting them in, though.
0: I'd be like, I got you. I'm not going to. You know, you've made five BARPs in a row.
1: That's kind of like embezzling.
0: What do you mean? What's kind of like embezzling?
1: You let that's people in.
0: That's called gifting.
1: Cheaper.
0: It's called in-kind.
2: Yeah, in kind.
0: It's called in kind giving. In kind? You don't know anything about that because it has the word kind to it.
4: Automatic microphone shut off. Engage.
5: Why? What'd they do now?
4: Bubba the Love Sponge Show returns after these words.
5: I thought the fat one didn't really talk that much.
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7: 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Or, what have you been up to? Or just, what's new? Have a good answer. Just do what you love. Toyo Tires.

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4: We're back.
5: Jesus, look at... Oh, she was just on TV. Oh, there he is. And he's coming out strong today, my friends.
6: Johnny K?
5: Johnny K, you know. Anytime I'm taken back by an amount, it's usually Johnny K. $1.54, specifically Gene Lasker. Steel Slinging Outlaw. I'll see him in August when I'm up in Warsaw. Gene, I need... I could do it myself, no problem, but if there's two batteries involved, I could do one, you could do the other. We could be like almost a NASCAR-type pit. If I could have 10 minutes of your time after the show, Merch Crick and her 96 Mexican F-350, she had an oil change. There's this guy that from, I think, Dade City that works on, he's a diesel mechanic. You know, old, like a mom, kind of like what you used to have in Lasker Automotive, a mom-and-pop deal, but he does really good work. He does really, really good work. So she got an oil change about 2 months ago, and I noticed, and with two new batteries, she needed new batteries. But I've noticed while we've been driving it when we were, you know, when we were unloaded and are packing up, you know, 5021 Nassau, that her little battery light would flicker. And I just thought it was, you know, I should have checked the alternator, but I didn't. I just thought it was a, you know, it's a 96. Sometimes it'll throw a code or two, but it, you know, those 7.3 Power Stroke 4 diesels will run. It literally has 107,000 miles on it.
7: It's just getting broke in.
5: Yeah, I mean, it's not even, like, it starts breaking in at 250.
7: Yeah.
5: But, you know, you will have tic-tac, little knick-knack that's non-motor related issues, and the alternator is one of them. So, you know,
7: what hurts components like that is from when they sit.
5: Well, that thing doesn't sit. She drives it every day.
7: No, but before she had it.
5: Right, true. So we get two new batteries from AutoZone. They're less than 6 months old. So, and we use the Bubba Raceway Park account because we get a little bit of a discount. So they'll be in the system. So she has two dead batteries. I tried to jump her. I used my Crown Vic with jumper cables. Wouldn't even touch it. So then I put two battery chargers on it, one of which, Gene, is my 16 volt, it can go down to 12 race car battery. You know, those things are badass.
7: They're
5: more powerful.
7: Yeah,
5: so I put it on it to sit overnight. Then I put my Schumacher on the other battery to sit overnight. So I'm thinking, you know, I got these things, and they're gonna fire right up. I go this morning,
7: nothing. Well, a dead cell, you can't charge.
5: So
7: dead cell, the dead cell.
5: She's gonna have all the tools out there, and I told her Gene and I will go out right after the show and take both batteries out. I'll take, you know, I can work on the left, you can work on the right, or vice versa.
7: Okay.
5: And she's going to have all the tools out, and I told her you and I would do it, and then her and I are going to go to AutoZone, get two new batteries, swap them out, then address the alternator issue with our mechanic. Actually, I'm going to take it down to Terry's Automotive, which is down by your powder coating place.
7: Nice.
5: So, will you help me do that?
7: Yeah.
5: It's not a big deal. I'll take the right one. It's got a little air shroud. I think it's got like a 10-millimeter bolt you got to take off. And then, you know, obviously the battery cables. But what happened, Gene, the alternator's is probably defective. And it just, eventually the batteries just get a dead cell. Is that what happened?
7: Well, what happens is when you pull all the amperage out of the battery, it doesn't have enough... It can't hold itself together, so the lead, whatever's flaking on the side, will fall to the bottom, and if they all touch together, it'll kill the cell.
5: But that will be under warranty, won't it?
7: Yes, sir.
5: Yeah, regardless if we ourselves or not.
7: Yeah, no. Don't matter.
5: I had this for a few days, and I've been hanging on to it. Then you know how we're very pro-law enforcement. Well, this guy's fourth degree, the bad guy, he's a fourth degree... fourth degree belt and former mixed martial arts instructor.
7: He put a whip in
5: and he's out there on the beach drunk as a monkey. He's 33-year-old Timothy Allen Wiegert, and he tried to square up on a cop. And so he's done something to cause himself to get arrested. I don't know if he jumped out of his car and decided to start running on the beach, but the cops are on foot to try to get him. Huh. And so the cops, you know, you can see the police officer. He's on the edge. They're both on the edge of the water. And here's the fourth degree mixed martial art.
7: He's showing off.
5: And he's already
7: throwing kicks.
5: He's already squared up.
7: Yeah.
5: So, you know, he's ready to try to time it so that when the cop gets closer to him,
7: he's got a right angle.
5: Well, he's got one of these big sweeping, you know, hooks.
7: Yeah.
5: One of these big sweeping kicks
7: from his right foot.
5: One of these karate kid kicks, and if you would catch a guy right, it's
7: one shot deal.
5: I mean, the cop's going to go just lights out.
7: Yeah.
5: But if you mistime it,
7: you could hurt yourself.
5: You could look like Lawrence Taylor tackling Joe Theismann. So watch this. Here he is. This is so great. The cop dives under the kick, and then watch him take him right to the ground. Bam!
4: Dayo!
5: Takes him into the water. By the way, that's not us saying damn. That's the people that did the recording. Anyway, Johnny Castico, thank you so much, my friend.
7: You don't realize, these cops do this for a living, so they practice a lot.
5: And here's the thing. It's got to hurt when you got a cop's knee right in
7: that
5: the small
7: of your back.
5: That cop
7: weighed about 280.
5: Yeah.
7: Yeah.
5: And you got three human beings pressing your face into the sand,
7: yep.
5: And you're eating sand at this point.
7: And that was the hard sand where it's been beached down from the water.
5: It's the wetened sand that turns somewhat like concrete.
7: Exactly.
5: Like lime rock.
7: And now you got three of them on.
6: That kick was impressive, though. I'll say that. I mean, if you would have landed it, he probably would have knocked the cop out.
5: If he would have landed it. But the cop went in just... if you would have landed this...
7: Cop went in there hot. Ooh, look at that.
5: Oh man. That would have taken the cop's head off.
7: Yes, it would have. It would have been a different ending here.
6: So it looks like what he did was he was at a...
5: What did he do to
6: be... He was at a bar, and he was heavily... He was drunk.
7: Right.
6: And he assaulted two or three patrons.
7: Oh, okay.
5: So he's at a bar. He's drunk.
6: A beach bar.
5: He's at a bar. Okay.
7: And
5: yeah.
7: He's out on the.
5: He's at a. Oh, you is that what? Is that their official rest record?
6: Yeah, I just showed you. Like they show him like before. He's like dancing all by himself.
7: Doing this.
6: Trying to show off.
5: He's officially. Is he officially that drunk guy?
6: Yeah, right here
5: at the bar.
6: Right.
5: Oh yeah.
7: Kind of badass, though.
5: I mean, Gene Lasker would be there with his wife at a table, and he'd
7: I'd
5: go
7: be singing my song. What's my song, Bubba?
5: Hey, Bad to the Bone.
7: No, and I was singing at that hotel, and there was nobody in the room but doing karaoke. I'm an outlaw, or I'm something. I'm a cowboy.
5: I
7: remember that?
5: Oh yeah, hold on. John Bon Jovi. I'm a steal, wanted dead or alive.
7: Yeah.
5: So listen to this. One time, Gene goes,
7: "I was that guy."
5: Hey, Baba. What? I'm going down to this, and it was like the Holiday Inn off of Nebraska or something like that. And they had like a little lounge.
7: We were out of
5: this
7: town.
5: Is like, it was not. You're right. It was in Jacksonville.
7: Yeah, we're somewhere.
5: And Lasker's like, "Hey, what time you going to bed tonight?" And I actually had a cricket up there. I had a chick that I was kind of seeing. So I'm like, well, I'm planning on, having a lot of sex. Yeah, well, and Lasker at the time was married, and he wasn't doing that sort of thing. Married to Christine. And so, hey, listen, if you get done being lover boy and you want to come down, me and the boys, that means the boys mean the crew. So like Hillbilly, Caveman, Jimmy Dials,
7: Nilla, Rusty.
5: So I mean, we traveled with about six dudes, and we had a team. We had a team, and when we were in the pitch, man, we had some pretty hard, hardened.
7: You didn't rush us.
5: I mean, I think Caveman had been in jail a few times. I mean, everybody in our. I think me and Jimmy Dials might have been the only two that never been in jail.
7: Yeah.
5: And if you count my hog deal, I guess I have.
7: It was before the hog deal.
5: Yeah, it was before the hog. Like 99, 98, 97. Lasker goes, hey, if you get done, we're staying at like the Ramada Inn off of I-10. And then I think downstairs in the Ramada Inn, they had this
7: bar.
5: Real
7: nice little,
5: real nice little like 80s, you know, crushed red velvet seats with a little stage. Kind of looked like this right here. And Lasker goes, I'm going to be, they're having karaoke tonight.
4: I'm going to sing some songs.
5: I'm going to go down there and put on a show. And so, you don't understand, I'd actually gotten on the air because we were syndicated in Jacksonville at the time. I was number one in Jacksonville.
7: Yeah,
5: we beat Lex and Terry, and I was number one in Jacksonville. So we were racing, this is Friday night. We raced Brunswick, Georgia on Friday night. We get back about midnight, 11:30. I got my cricket meeting me there. I'm already showered, and I'm laying the pipe, whatever pipe I got. And Lasker texts, knocks on my door. Because me and Gene always had adjoining rooms, if we could get them. Well, I had already told the fine people of Jacksonville, the listeners, we were number one. I mean, unbelievable. Kind of like the kind of following we had here in Tampa on 98 Rock or The Bone or on Bubba 98.7. And so I'd gotten on the air and said, listen, we're going to be racing Brunswick, Georgia. And I already got a hold of the promoter and told him we were going to promote the hell out of the event. We needed 10, you know, the little standard Bubba hookup deal. But that he needed to run the sprint car feature second so that we could get out of there because we knew we wanted to get back to Jacksonville. That's where we were going to spend the night because Saturday night we raced in Jacksonville. So what we would do is we'd race Brunswick on Friday, which is only Brunswick's only about 45 minutes, maybe 50 minutes from Jacksonville. So we'd race Brunswick on Friday, load up real fast. The only hiccup would be if Gene won, and you know, we'd sometimes sign autographs for 30 minutes, but I think we didn't do the autograph deal because we wanted to get back to Jacksonville because I had a cricket.
4: Because he had a cricket.
6: Yeah.
4: So we didn't sign up.
5: And I think I'd already cut a deal with Ramada Inn where we had free rooms and we got free everything. So Lasker, we're back. I'm showered. It's 11 o'clock. I got my crick over there. We really haven't started, but I'm fixing to. And I'm like, what? Gene, what? So I put my underwear on because I'm nude. I crack the door, and he goes, oh, I'm not good enough to come inside. And I go, no, whatchamacallit, she's naked.
4: Oh. Oh, which one you got? Let me in.
5: What? No, and I go, don't say which one do I got, and then she's going to know I got more than one, you dumbass. And I got the chain. You know, he's talking through the chain. He's got his big nose there, and he goes,
4: I'm trying to mess him up.
5: Which cricket is it? Is it Allie, or is it Hey Babe, or which one is it? I'm like, shut up, Gene. I'm going to shut the door on your face. He goes, all right, listen, let me tell you something. After you get done being lover boy, which you know it takes about 10 minutes, if you want to come down, me and the boys are going to be doing karaoke downstairs. And so I told the listeners that actually, Lummy, we were actually going to be at the Ramada Inn nightclub.
6: Oh, okay.
5: So, I mean, I'm not kidding you. There was probably no less than 100 fans there. But I'd already gotten a hold of Ramada Inn, and Gene, like, remember Gene, they always had that little reserve spot back in the corner for us?
4: Yeah.
5: So they had like a little table of 10, and it literally said reserve for Bubba Army, and Lasker got, so that's where we sat. We didn't have to worry about it. And there's like 100, 125 people in there. And they're all doing karaoke, and the place is packed. And it's a throwback from the 80s. It's got red crushed velvet and like green and like, you know, and they have these block rock and pretty hot, you know, bartenders, and I'm up there doing my thing. Well, Gene's right, about 30, 45 minutes into it, I'm done. And she's like, well, let's go down and see Gene. And I go, listen, listen, you don't know Gene like I do, and it's going to be a shiz show, because he's going to, anytime he gets a crowd, he shows off. So it's hard telling what's going on down there. It would be easier for us just to lay in here and go to bed
4: and hear the story
5: and maybe do that, maybe have sex again if I can recoup. But she's like, no, come on, you know, Gene invited us down, you know, I know you got a tab, I like to have a few cocktails. I'm like, oh god, okay. So I literally put on a pair of sweatpants and like a t-shirt or a sweatshirt or something, and we're on like the fourth floor. As soon as you get off the elevator, it dumps you off into the lobby, but then the nightclub's a little bit away, but you can kind of see and hear what's going on in the nightclub from the elevator in the lobby.
6: Oh, yeah.
5: So she puts on something. I put on something. We, on the fourth floor, we hit the elevator, comes up, gets us, we go down to ground floor, and I hear,
8: I'm a cowboy on a steel horse. I ride. I'm wanted, wanted, dead or alive. I go, no. No, no. She goes, oh my God, it's Gene.
7: Now she
5: loved Gene. Like yeah, she really liked Gene. Like she really
7: that's because I was your handler.
5: Yeah, she's like
7: you know.
5: Well, and she knew that she couldn't.
7: Made it places
5: she also knew that she couldn't not like Gene because I would get rid of her.
7: Oh, no.
5: So she knew Gene was a nest. Like so, she liked. She's like, oh my God, it's Gene. I go, oh Jesus. So I go there. Now picture this. Lasker's got a set of Wranglers. With a Dale Earnhardt number 3 belt buckle.
6: Oh, God.
5: Hold on. And a Wrangler throwback Dale Earnhardt.
7: I still own that shirt.
5: With a
7: yellow and blue stripes.
5: With a throwback Dale Earnhardt Wrangler when he drove the Wrangler number 3 car. He's got that t-shirt with a leather.
7: No, it was a dress shirt.
5: It was a dress shirt, yes. Buttoned
7: long
5: up.
7: Long sleeve.
5: And then he had a cowboy bolo, you know those cowboy bolo ties with a cowboy hat on.
7: Oh yeah,
5: and he's got these snakeskin boots.
7: Yeah,
5: and the crowd is going crazy.
7: I was dressed up.
5: So he goes into another song. So I go to our area. You know the crowd's like, oh my God, blah blah blah blah. And I sign a few autographs, take some pictures, mm-hmm. and I finally get to our area, and I go, Nella,
7: I said get him
5: off the stage. Nella goes. He's on his fourth song right now. He told me he was doing a 6-song set.
6: Oh,
5: and I go, what? He goes, yeah, he's doing a whole set. And I go,
7: Lummy, I can't sing.
5: I go,
6: he's oh, you can sing, Gene.
5: No, I'm like, hold sing. On. Gene's do. I wish to God I had video of this. Because it's like when white trash do karaoke.
7: Yeah, it's me.
5: And then the next one, he goes, I got friends in low places.
7: I can sing good if I can remember the words. And so in karaoke, it's cool because I can read them.
6: Blue Dana sent $10. They want to hear Gene sing, sing it again. Reenactment.
5: All right, Gene, here we go. Try your best, Gene. Now, he doesn't have his get up. He doesn't have his get up. So just picture this. Gene's got snakeskin boots. Skin tight Wranglers, a Dale Earnhardt number 3 Intimidator black belt buckle.
6: How's his hair look?
5: Oh, it's a Kentucky waterfall.
7: Yeah,
5: it's business in the front and a party in the back.
7: It was all.
5: And he's got it all gelled out, you know, and then he's got Dale Senior yellow and blue throwback Wrangler. Button down with a cowboy with a cowboy hat and a cowboy tie bow tie, and
7: I was showing off.
5: Hey, Jeannie Nord, pick it up. Here we go. Here we go.
7: It's all the same.
5: No, you got one more.
7: Okay.
5: You got one more.
7: And they ain't lighting up.
8: Welcome to Jacksonville, everybody. It's Dean Lasker. Get ready. I'm gonna do me some John Bon
6: Jovi. Got a song of Bubba Love Sponge back there.
8: Welcome to the Ramada Inn. I'm going to do a 6-song set. Don't forget, I'll be racing. I'm going to win it tomorrow night right down the street. Here we go. John Bon Jovi.
7: It's all the same. Only the names will change every day. It seems we're wasting away. Another place where the faces are so cold. I drive all night just to get back home.
5: Cause here you go.
7: Cause I'm a cowboy. On a steel horse I ride. I want it.

everybody. Welcome to Jacksonville. It's G. Lasker. Don't forget tomorrow night. I'm going to sing it like Lasker now. Okay, hold on. Don't forget tomorrow night. I'll be at Jacksonville Raceway Park taking the checkers. Here we go.

0: Jackson replay bar. I'll be taking the checkers unless I put it in the wall. Maybe the fat boy will get one. I don't know. But welcome to the Ramada Inn, everybody.
1: Man, we had some. Boy,
2: that,
1: you know,
2: but it did get around how much fun we had at motels, and they would give them to us for free.
0: I'd call in Lasker and be like, hey, let me tell you something, Sponge. It's going to cost us $466 to put the crew up, or if you just get with that you got that golden voice, Sponge, and this, you just got to use it more often. So Christine's already given me the number to what the Ramada Inn is, and once you call up there, so they'd be like, Ramada Inn? I'm like, yeah, can I talk to your general manager, please? Sure, no problem. Hello, this is Ron. Hey, Ron, this is Bubba the Love Sponge from Planet Radio. Oh, yeah, hell yeah. Hey, Bubba, how you doing? I'm good. Hey, listen, I'm going to be racing at the track, me and my team, on Saturday night. We're going to be coming in on Friday night, and we're going to... Is there any way we could get, like, maybe four rooms from you for just one night? And then what I'll do is I'll tell everybody... I know you guys got a little karaoke bar down there in the lobby... Is I promise you, Ron, I'll put 100 to 150 people in that room. Now, normally, like, there's like
2: 20.
0: Six.
2: Six.
0: I mean, like, you know, like a couple tourists that are driving down to Miami that stopped in Jacksonville for the night. Like, there's, you like, what? I go, I'll put 150 people in that room for you on Friday night. And he's like doing, you know, like these, they know they're going to make, you know, $37 a head on alcohol and what have you. So we get all of our rooms comped, and then we get like a $200 liquor bill.
2: Nice.
0: And then once the last quarter, hey, what's the tab at, Nella? Tab's at 170. See if you can get $25 for takeout.
2: Bubba gets so mad about that.
0: So next thing I know, Nella's got a case of Miller Lite and like a six pack of something else, and I go, Nella, what's that?
3: For the boys.
0: Well, Lasker said we were 26 short on the tab, and we might as well tab it up. I'm like, you know, it would have been a nice gesture if we wouldn't have just been gluttons and, you know.
4: Got 200 on the dollar.
0: You know, Gene, you and I should probably write down like five or six things that we did on the road at racing and do a podcast. Like, you know, like that story right there would have been a story.
4: Biggie, yeah. 7375, $50. Patrick Glower, $10. And Duke Danison, $20.
0: Yeah, they love it. They love it. So this is the guy. So this reminds me of, like, us being at the Ramada Inn, because there was always some outliers that got really drunk and would make asses out of themselves. Yeah, now, Lasker made an ass out of himself, but it was a controlled chaos.
2: Yeah, it was.
0: Controlled. This is the guy that we saw just got tackled minutes before he was running down the beach. This is what he was doing. He's doing, like, David Lee Roth-type air kicks.
5: And he's wearing a Beetlejuice outfit.
0: Hey, Nella, go out there and try to do that move right there while I'm doing my six-song superset, okay? See, Lasker go up to that guy and say, hey, buddy, that's some pretty damn good dancing right there. I'm gonna give you a $20 bill just to sit right in front of me and just dance all night long.
6: A few moments later.
2: Uh-oh.
0: Yeah. So what an idiot. Gene, don't you think that would be a good podcast?
2: Yeah.
4: David, anytime
2: we sit me and you together, probably pretty damn good.
4: $10.
0: We just need to get like some topics. Otherwise, we'll get so far down the road and get lost on the deal. So Merch Craig's going to have all the tools, Lasker.
2: Okay,
0: we'll take them yanked, and we're going to take them down to AutoZone because she bought them 6 months ago. They'll trade them right on out, right?
2: Yep.
0: Then I can put them back in the truck. And then take the truck to my mechanic.
2: You ain't got to go to the same AutoZone either.
0: No, I know. I know there's one right on the road.
2: Yeah.
0: Now, once I get them back in the truck, can I take it down to AutoZone and they test the alternator for me?
2: Sure will.
0: And that way, when I go to my mechanic, I know what's wrong.
2: Yes, sir.
0: Cool. That's what we'll do.
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3: Oil back up. It's going to maybe hit 73 today. 72 and change right now. So, I don't know. I'm done. I'm over. I think the only thing that's going to give us any type of relief on this deal is if he just absolutely bombs the hell. Like, I'm done. He should be done. Brian Kilmeade. We'll have Brian Kilmeade on today. I taped it yesterday. I'm not going to try to act to you like it's live. Brian Kilmeade does Fox and Friends from 6 until, I think, 6 to 9. Then 9 to noon, he's got like 300 or 400 affiliates that he does a radio show. And I got him at like 12:05 yesterday. Don't forget, Brian Kilmeade will be at the Pensacola. I forget what the theater is called.
4: It's weird. It starts with an S. It's downtown Pensacola.
3: It's Seagate or something. 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
4: Yes.
3: 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And it's Life Liberty. It's the Life and Liberty Tour. And it's kind of a spoken word with skits. And it's I've seen clips of it, and it's really good. It's really, really good.
4: It's like the Segner Theater.
3: Something. Go to BrianKilmeade.com to get tickets. That's tomorrow night in Pensacola. I think show starts at 8. There are some meet and greets left.
5: And who is this guy?
3: Brian Kilmeade is a big time Fox guy. He's on Fox and Friends in the morning, national. And then he does a national radio show, conservative based radio show that has about 300 affiliates.
4: He's the busiest man on Fox. Yeah.
3: And then yesterday he did the 5. And, you know, like he's just.
4: He fills in for all the big wigs.
3: And he has his own show. I'm saying if
4: Jesse Waters takes off, he'll do his show.
3: We're looking at firing Brian around, you know, 9. Here's the deal. I don't know. Macho's going to tell us when I got to fire it. The segment's 28 minutes and 45 seconds long. Gary edited it quite nicely. I don't know if there was a lot of editing needed, but Gary tightened it up a little bit. And Brian Kilmeade will be the last segment of the show today. We talk about Trump. We talk about Iran. We talk about the WNBA. We talk about how Taylor Swift single-handedly overworked the police officers of New York. We talk about Mandani. We talk about democratic socialism. We talk about a lot of great things. He's such a good dude. And he's been around forever, and he's always been on the show. He actually one time came into the studio at NASA. He's going to be in Clearwater on November. He's going to be in Jacksonville November 8th. He's going to be in Clearwater November 7th. If he flies in a day before, Lummi, he said he'd come and actually do in studio.
4: That'd be awesome. 9/24/14.
3: That's
4: when we need to fire.
3: And has that got us syncing up nicely with everything?
4: Yes, that's what Macho has figured out.
3: 9/24/14.
4: 9/24/14. Yes.
3: 9/24/14. Perfect. And Gene, from that point forward, we're done. We can
5: do batteries.
3: We can go start working on batteries at 9/25.
5: Sweet.
3: We'll have those things yanked out by 9:30.
5: Yep.
3: And you'll actually be 30 minutes ahead.
5: I need that.
3: So anyway, I was talking about BARP this year and how it's going to be completely professionally coordinated by the Glowbug. But this is the, in case, and I've shown this a few times, but my great friend Brent and his wife Tara Nye own this place. It's not too far from here. Is this Zephyr Hills or is this Dade City?
4: It's Dade City.
5: Man, I don't want to be the one that has to cut that grass.
3: Well, if you got a Skag 72-inch, I had my Skag running yesterday, buddy.
4: Yeah, I moved those branches for you. I know I smoothed them a little bit, but I at least cleared them out.
3: That area. Eventually, I want to work on I don't know why they took the stairs. I don't know why they took them. But I think they wanted to incorporate that into Goat World.
4: Yeah, I'd like to get
3: that. Either we take a chainsaw and we put it in the wood pile, or we somehow strategically make it some kind of jungle gym for them. But New York Greg was telling me that we need 4 big men to move that. I'm like, why don't we just get my jackal, the skag? Why couldn't the jackal move it?
5: Strap around it.
3: So we need to. I'd like to get that moved because that's an eyesore.
4: Yes, it is.
3: And then just kind of clean up that whole Sanford and Son area back there. So listen. So I have to. I got to take my skag to less of Wesley Chapel today because I can't get the blades off. I can't get them off. Not with a 1/2-inch impact. not with a breaker bar, not with a Craftsman half-inch hammer, 150-pound PSI impact. I can't get them off.
5: Really?
3: Can't get them off, Gene.
5: Turn them the right way?
3: I'm turning them the right way. Yeah, I was able to get one off.
5: Oh, okay.
3: But I can't get the other two.
5: Yeah.
3: I talked to Eric from Wesley Chapel, Les of Wesley Chapel, who's the nearest skag dealer around here. And he's like, sometimes they get hot and they kind of galled themselves on.
5: Yeah. Take a 1-inch impact and knock it right off.
3: Yeah.
5: Or break the bolt.
3: I don't want to do it. So my blades are getting super dull. And so I'm going to, but I have to get merch is 350 running because my F-150 is at Adams and not going to be ready till Saturday. And I don't have anything to pull it except for her truck. So I got to, and I'm going to wait for it. They're going to change the blades literally while it's on the trailer.
5: Yeah, they put it on the lift and they'll get it right out.
3: So anyway, go to Covington Farm Barn. This is the facility we're going to be having our BARP at. And, I mean, it's got, and if you are looking for a facility to have your wedding, man, look at that check.
4: Oh.
3: But this is the facility that we're going to be having our BARP end of the year festivities. And this place is beautiful. CovingtonFarmBarn.com. If you want to have a special event there or your wedding or a corporate event, you can actually get Glowbug to organize it for you as well. They're having a country concert. Tara Nye, the wife of the husband, well, they own it together, Tara and Britt Nye. She sent me some information. I got to get it off my email, but they're having some country concert out there, I think in October.
4: Oh, really?
3: And she's like, whoever, you know, of your crew who wants, we'll have a table for your crew, and Gene and Lummy or you, whoever.
5: I'm in the country.
3: Free. Completely free, and we'll have our own table.
5: Wow.
3: So I got to find out who that artist is.
5: So we're going to make that mandatory.
3: Like a mandatory event?
5: Yeah.
3: The Macho Man ain't going to that.
5: But he has to.
3: Yeah, no.
0: Get some lasers.
3: Let me tell you something right now.
5: I'll save Macho seat right next to me, man.
3: You can't make me go to a country concert, Clem.
4: I wonder.
3: I get a paycheck every 2 weeks.
5: I bet you he does like some country.
4: Did you say it's September?
3: I don't October. Know what day it is, Lummy.
4: Okay, because I was going to say they have a concert, Tennessee Jet, September 18th.
3: There it is.
5: That is.
3: September 18th. Let me look. Let me make sure I don't have a race on that night. Because if I do, I can't go. But you guys can go. We got our own table. Nice. We got a Bob Army table. September what?
4: September 18th.
3: Oh, I can go.
5: All right.
3: It's a Friday.
5: I'm going with you.
3: It's a Friday.
5: Me and Sarah Bones is going.
3: Gene, maybe I can, if you got your other chopper done by then,
5: yeah.
3: I can drive over to your place.
5: You want to ride bikes there?
3: Yeah.
5: All right.
3: I mean, my girl on the back, your girl on the back, we roll up like a couple badasses. And, you know, Brent will have VIP right up front parking, and, you know, we'll make an entrance like we used to.
5: Okay.
3: Come in. Let me know where people can get tickets on that, okay?
4: Okay.
3: Like, is there a link on CovingtonFarmBarn.com?
4: No, I'm trying to find out.
3: Yeah. So, yeah, we're going to go. Me and Gene are going to be arriving in our Harley. In his Harleys.
4: Gene, let me talk to Tennessee Jack and see if maybe you could be the opener. Do a little karaoke.
6: I just want to let everybody know I'm the opening act of Tennessee Jam, Toe Jams here. And, you know, I don't know if you guys ever heard of him or not, but you certainly heard of me. I'm Gene Lasker. How about it? And, you know, I used to be so fat I couldn't get in my Dale Earnhardt throwback ringer deal, but I lost so much down weight. I get into it right now. Okay. Hell yeah. Packed it to 2X. I could be wearing XL right now if I want to know.
3: Well, let me ask you a question, Gene Lasker.
5: Yeah.
3: Did your wife agree with me on me telling you to settle down on the AI gimmick?
4: Yeah.
3: Yeah.
4: Kind of. I mean, no, but it's like, I like it.
3: Doesn't matter what you like. It matters. It matters. Hold on.
4: Why don't
3: it doesn't
4: I matter?
3: Matter what you like. It matters how you
5: if
3: look.
5: If somebody else in the world makes something of
3: let
5: you
3: them
5: and uses
3: it,
5: you to do
3: let
5: that,
3: them
5: you
3: know, put it on their,
5: cool.
3: Let them put it on their page paying respects to you, not on your page paying respects to yourself, idiot. And here's the thing.
5: I'm just letting other people see it.
3: Here's the thing. It made you look stupid because you're not that guy. You reverse engineered it.
5: That's a picture of me.
3: You reverse engineered it. You've become a better, like, you're like, it's Gene Lasker. And since, you know, you like me, now there's double of me, more to like. No, there's less of you. You've lost the weight. You
5: right,
3: look
5: well,
3: better.
5: That was the funny part about it.
3: No, you are retarded.
5: I know.
3: I mean, like, he doesn't even think like a normal man.
4: He just likes
5: that's
4: to be
5: why,
4: put
5: that's
4: over.
5: What got me to the show.
3: You do have your gray UV rated Bubba Army Heat Wave shirt on today, do you not?
5: Yes, I do.
3: You like it?
5: Yep.
3: Yeah, that's nice.
5: It feels really good on your arms.
3: Bubba Army Shop, Bubba Army Merch, BubbaArmyStore.com. I don't know how many of those are actually left, to be honest with you.
5: I don't think there's any.
3: I don't think there's.
5: She ran out of 2Xs and gave me a 3X, which is 3X works pretty nice.
3: It's on that tight clinging stuff, it's always good to kind of maybe go a size extra.
5: Right.
3: Yeah.
5: Yep.
3: So, you know, I used to own a plane. And
5: not one of those.
3: No, I had a bigger one than this. Right, but I mean, bigger. I did not have my license, but I had, you know, quite a few hours sitting right seat. I could fly it. I could do all the radio calls. No big deal. If this had happened to me, if Mike Tidwell, God love him, who, by the way, just lost his job. He was a captain with Spirit Airlines.
5: Mm.
3: So he just, I think
5: Spirit
3: he's
5: going out of business.
3: Yeah, they absolutely went out of business.
5: Well, he'll find another job.
3: Oh, he'll be a corporate guy. He's fully rated on any type of jet, pretty much. I mean, so anyway, so this guy was a student, and he had quite a bit of hours, and everything ended up being okay. But he was flying this like Cessna 182 or something like this, and this is what most people start in. In fact, that's what I started in. Tidwell had a Cessna 172, and when we used to fly over to New Smyrna on Friday nights for Tyler to race on Fridays, we couldn't get there in time. Because remember, Lummy, I did 3 to 7.
4: Yes.
3: So I'd get a hold of Tim Sabian, my boss at SiriusXM, and I said, can I get off at 6? And it's only an hour flight over there in one of these little planes like that. And I'd have my, you know, Dan Atwell and the crew was already there and the car was already ready. And I remember one of those Daewoos I used to have.
4: Yes,
3: I actually kept it at New Smyrna Airport there nonstop. And so we had a car. So we'd fly over. He'd pick me up at the St. Pete Airport like at 5:30. And we'd get over there by 6:30, and hot lap started at 7.
5: There's no AC in that plane.
3: You don't need any AC when you're 10,000 feet.
5: You just open the door and let the air go?
3: No, it's cold. It's natural. Even in July, 10,000 feet is probably 65, 60 degrees. So anyway, this guy here, he's a pilot. I'm sorry, he's a trainee. If he has X amount of hours, and he's flying with his instructor. And his instructor turns to him and says, you got it? You got the plane? And that's what they'll say a lot when they, you know, are handing the controls over to you. They'll say the actual verbiage used is, your plane. Uh-huh. And you repeat, yes, my plane. And then you are now in control of the plane. And the instructor just is there in case you mess up to grab the controls real fast. So this guy, I don't know how many feet above the ground they are, but the instructor turns to the dude and says, your plane. The guy goes, okay, I got it. The instructor jumps out the door and kills himself.
5: No, he didn't.
3: Yes, he did.
4: That's a bad day.
3: He's like, he was having a bad day and he wanted to kill himself. So he turned to the dude.
5: Did he realize he had to think all the way down?
3: Well, yeah.
5: Oh,
3: think about
5: man.
3: That, man.
5: I don't want to think.
3: And the guy, and the big story is the guy safely landed the plane. Where?
0: A flight instructor opens the aircraft door mid-flight over Cordoba, Argentina, and jumps. Here's what we know as of July 8th, 2026.
3: And think about this, just like Lasker said. When you jump out, let's say you're 7,000, 10,000 feet above the ground.
5: You're not dead yet.
3: Well, I mean, no, you're not dead until you hit the ground.
5: Right.
3: And, like, you're
5: what
3: just...
5: What are you thinking?
3: What are you thinking?
5: You can't pull a string. You can't stop it.
3: I mean, are you thinking, like, okay, I mean, you know, it's a...
4: I probably made a bad decision.
3: Actually, the biggest controversy in our, not in our government, but one of the big things is, you know, was it the Challenger that blew up?
4: Sean H. gifted five memberships.
3: Was it the Challenger?
4: Yes.
3: Yeah. Well, they tried to say right after a media, you know, one that was caused by the frozen O-ring?
4: Yes.
3: They tried to say that the cockpit exploded with the, you know, fuel cell.
5: Yeah, but it didn't.
3: And they didn't feel anything. The pilots just blew up and disintegrated immediately.
5: No.
3: And then they went back and did a report, and they've tried to cover this up, but the pilots from like 30,000 feet, I forget how many feet in the air they were.
5: They were alive.
3: The cockpit actually detached from the fuel lodge, the fuel system, the jetpack deal with the jet, and they fell from 30,000 plus feet and impacted the water, and they were alive when they hit the water. And I forget how, maybe you could quickly look up how high was the Challenger when, you know, like, it, and just, can you imagine?
5: No.
3: I think since then they've actually now have like where that, it separates if something like that would happen again, and it has like a parachute.
4: 46,000 feet.
3: They were 46,000 feet. They probably died of hyperthermia.
0: A 22-year-old student pilot was flying a training flight in a Cessna 150 with a flight instructor out of Aeródromo Cornell Olmedo.
3: You got it? Yeah, I got it. Geronimo! Be like, hey, buddy! Fred! Please.
0: According to the flight school's director, at some point during the flight, the instructor removed his headset, unbuckled
5: that
0: his seatbelt.
5: That dude right there.
3: No, that, yeah, I think this is the instructor.
4: Yeah, it is.
0: Opened the door and exited the aircraft in flight.
5: Yeah, he had a problem.
0: The student took the controls, radioed the school, and flew the plane back to the airport alone. She landed without injury and without damage to the aircraft. Now, she held a private pilot certificate already, which requires prior solo flight experience under Argentine ICAO training standards, though no source has explicitly confirmed her personal solo history. The instructor's body...
3: Oh, it was a girl. It was a girl pilot. I'm sorry, I was drinking my Omni. Raspberry.
5: All this pictures we've seen is the guy that died.
3: He
5: didn't fly.
3: You know, we didn't see the pilot was a woman, and she landed it perfectly. The pictures that we saw is the guy that Geronimo'd out.
0: He was found a short time later in a nearby field. An intentional.
3: I wonder what you find. I don't know if they say if within the article they talk about how high they were, but I wonder what you find when a body hits a field at 300 miles an hour.
5: Probably really flat.
0: Jump is one height.
6: Hey, Spongebob, I got a new way for you to lose weight. What? Jump out of the airplane. Knowing you, you might bounce. How about it? I'm skinny as hell now. Have you seen my new? Hey, I'm down to XL.
0: Hypothesis being examined alongside a possible mechanical or door issue, but nothing has...
3: No! He took his headset off, unbuckled himself, and then Geronimo'd out. There's no seat. There's no door malfunction where he was leaning against, because at that point you'd still have your headphones on. They'd rip off your they'd rip off your head, and your belt buckle would still, if you were buckled up, would keep, because those things aren't. I don't think those things can't go any higher than 12,000 feet, because at 12,000
5: the door is short, so you'd be able to grab onto something.
3: Between 12,000 and 15,000, I think, is where they have to have like a emergency oxygen on board, but they just have like these little containers. Those things can't fly much higher than 12,000 feet, because that's when you start needing pressurization and oxygen. So all of those little pedal jumpers, they call them non-pressurized planes, they have to be like, I think between 12 and 15,000 feet and below. Otherwise, you need pressurization and oxygen.
0: Been officially confirmed. No aviation safety authority has released a finding. Now, the Cessna 150 is a small two-seat aircraft. It's what I flew in my private pilot training. The seats actually are on the floor of the aircraft. If we get more information, we'll update this story as Argentinian.
3: Thank you. Appreciate it. I didn't know that the King Charles, still had any power.
4: I didn't think he did.
3: Yeah, so, I mean, when you saw this,
5: how
3: you
5: can
3: probably...
5: you not if you're the king?
3: Well, because... There was some kind of rule back in the early 1900s where the king and queen of Britain were just a ceremonial figure of royalty, even though the fine people of Great Britain finance and pay for everything, and Buckingham Palace and all this. And actually, the royal family is one of the most influential and one of the wealthiest families in the world with regards to all their financial real estate holdings and things like that. But I didn't know. I thought it was the prime minister and parliament that actually made rules and laws, and that the king,
5: the Whigs,
3: was just a ceremonial deal. But supposedly Ruth Ellis, she's the last woman in the UK that's scheduled to be hanged. I don't know what she did.
7: Who cares?
3: But the king, King Charles, came in and granted like immunity.
7: Oh, and, no.
3: The king has granted the last woman hanged in the UK a conditional pardon. David Lammy told somebody, MP3 or MPA, that the king accepted the government's advice to grant Ellis a conditional pardon. Ruth Ellis was hanged age 28 in London, nearly 70. So let me, are they like giving her a pardon after she was dead?
4: Yeah, she's so been dead since 55. What do they call it,
3: like a post-humanist or
4: yes.
3: something like that?
4: Looks like she killed her, what they say is abusive husband.
3: So
7: she was 28 in 55?
4: Yes.
3: In 1955, so she was 28. 90? Well, she's dead.
4: She's dead.
3: They hung her. They hanged her. They hanged her in 1955 for killing her husband.
7: I'd like to see that.
3: But now the king has come back. Well, what's it even matter? Like if the king comes back and gives you a pardon 70 years
7: ago.
3: Who cares? Yeah, who cares? Yeah,
4: that's the kind of power the king has.
7: Yeah, nothing.
3: Is to give somebody a pardon 70 years after we killed him.
4: Yeah.
8: I have the honor to say that His Majesty the King has accepted our advice to grant Ruth Ellis a conditional...
3: A little late there, buddy.
7: Paul, at least she is not a dead
8: the last woman to be hanged in the United Kingdom. While the pardon does not claim she was innocent of killing David Blakely, it replaces the death penalty with a sentence of life imprisonment to recognize a profound injustice in this exceptional...
3: What's the injustice of hanging somebody 70 years ago when she was found guilty to having killed her husband? Like, what's the injustice? Hanging was the method of execution.
7: But she ain't got no badness over her head while she's gone.
6: Yeah, it makes her grandkids feel better about themselves.
7: There you go.
6: Yeah. Hey, listen, grandbaby of the grandbaby. Listen, your great-grandma wasn't, she was
7: abused. And
8: case. I know her grandchildren, Laura Enston, Stephen Beard, are in the gallery with us today.
7: There you go.
8: We hope this brings a measure of peace to...
3: Oh, man, that was her husband, a badass race car. Look at that.
4: Yeah,
7: he was an idiot.
8: Ruth Ellis family, who've carried the weight of what happened to her for over 70 years.
3: What does it matter?
7: It don't matter.
3: Let me remember
7: you. That was a black guy talking like an English man.
3: Well, there's black guys over there.
4: No.
7: and they speak the same language.
3: Yeah, they speak the native tongue.
7: That's
3: they
7: nice.
3: Speak the native tongue. He grew up in the UK as an African American man, and he's British.
7: It's cool.
3: So, Lummy, do you remember yesterday? You mother effers all shot me down. Even Brian was like, you got it wrong. And I said, listen, the reason why they didn't take the newly gifted 747 that's been supposedly outfitted to be the same as our current Air Force One, the reason why they didn't take it across the pond was because of there was some scuttlebutt that there was, it still hadn't been configured and outfitted on a couple of the really, really, really K5 undercover terroristic type things that the current two 747s that we call Air Force One and Air Force Two have, that there was a couple little gimmicks that this one didn't have.
7: Didn't have the clone device.
3: And they didn't take it for that reason. And everybody, the media even the media was reporting, the reason why that the Qatar 747 is going to stay over here in Europe is so that all the troops can see it. Everybody, you know, the president wants all the troops to see it. It's coming out now that, look, who was right?
7: You were right.
3: Lummy, will you back me up? Do I got it wrong?
7: I think one of the main thing it is that they couldn't make it invisible to radar.
3: Well, there's a couple things that really take, and in order for that to happen, it's got to be at Boeing or whoever does all of our configuration.
7: Special coating that goes on that plane.
3: Not only that, but they also have these little flares that shoot out of the wings in case they got a heat-seeking missile locked onto it.
7: Yep,
3: it makes them go to the flares. So supposedly that is a very expensive and time-consuming thing to configure that plane, and this one hadn't been configured with that, and with the Iranians getting more and more serious about trying to kill Trump, they didn't want this thing going across the pond, even though escorted by some F-35s or some whatever the hell they're escorted by, and now it's coming out that I might have been right.
7: So can I say on the Brian Day when he's hosting the show that this is a Bubba Love Sponge show, Bubba's not here, there might be some facts that's going to be thrown out by the baby face that's wrong because he's been wrong before.
3: No, because...
7: Don't say that.
3: No.
4: Yeah.
3: Because it's, you know,
7: Okay.
3: He wasn't necessarily wrong. Everybody was wrong. This wasn't a... This wasn't a Republican-Democratic deal. This was just wrong. The media got it wrong, and I got it right.
7: I know it.
3: Do you remember me saying, hey, listen, the reason why they're not taking this thing across, you know, in long distances is because there's a final little things that they haven't done to it to make it...
7: And the final little things are big things.
3: Well, they're big things.
7: Yeah, they're big things.
3: And now it's coming out. New intel finds Iran was forming new plans to kill Trump. Thankfully, they have yet to succeed and hopefully never will. Trump made a huge move launching strikes on Iran while he was still over Turkey, which literally borders Iran. And so... This next article that I'm going to play when I go into words, because I got to be really on time today, Lummy.
4: Yes.
3: Validates the reason why he didn't fly the new one back is because it hadn't been configured quite yet all the way. It's still got about 10 to 20% of the special little attributes that Air Force One and Two have that this one doesn't, that helps save the president in case some crazies are trying to kill him. But, you know, Donald Trump and the entire media bit on, well, they're going to leave the Qatar plane in Europe for our troops to be. What, are they going to have open house and every person in the military in Europe gets to come look at it? No.
4: Well, I mean,
3: that's what they were telling you, because they didn't want to tell you the truth. But I sniffed it out, bitches.
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1: What's going on?
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4: Injury yesterday. Unanswered.
0: Everybody thought that I was stupid. They're like, "You got it wrong, Bubba. You got it wrong."
1: It's a nice plane, boy.
0: They're keeping the Qatar gifted 747 the country of Qatar.
2: What? I don't know about her.
0: I never heard Qatar. Of Qatar. The only thing I ever heard about Qatar is when a chick's having emotional problems, she cuts herself.
2: Did dudes never do that? Dudes want Qatars?
0: Not as much as girls. No. It tends to be a girl thing. But anyway, I said yesterday, and everybody overruled me, the reason why they're not going to use this and they're going to keep it in Europe is because it's not been quite yet retrofitted with the defense mechanisms that it needs to be truly as ironclad as Air Force One, and everybody called me retarded. Well, look what comes out yesterday.
4: President in danger yesterday. Unanswered questions lingering tonight around his sudden change of aircraft. From the new Qatar-built Air Force One that he flew over onto NATO to the old Air Force One last night.
0: And the reason why they did that is when all these death threats start coming, they knew the new one hadn't quite been given the full gimmicks. The new one still needs to go to Boeing or McDonnell Douglas or whoever made it and get the military-issued flares and coating, radar defense coating. There's some things that it quite didn't have yet. And with the threat level of the assassination attempt or, the scuttlebutt of how Iran wants to kill our president, they need him to be as secure as he can.
5: Do you know why they had us close our window blinds? That was not your show.
6: Well, yeah, because you're probably on a dangerous flight because of the sleaze bags that we have to deal with.
0: He says you're on a dangerous flight because of the sleaze bags.
4: He says it was so the troops could see the new one.
0: No, that wasn't it. That's what everybody. Trump anyway. That's what everybody.
1: Take them out.
4: Okay, but the Wall Street.
0: Hold on. Who? What? Take who out?
1: Take the sleaze bags out.
0: Oh, yeah, yeah.
3: I thought you were in danger.
0: Hold on. I'm glad you clarified on that.
3: Yeah. Secret Service will be here in a second.
0: The stinky Iranians out.
1: Exactly.
0: Yeah.
4: Journals reporting
1: that's
4: tonight.
1: That's what I'm saying. It's his fault.
0: Here we go.
4: About a new Iranian plot to kill Donald Trump. And that tracks with what the New York Times said and why he switched planes. The Secret Service told Trump not to take the Qatari-gifted Air Force One home from Turkey.
7: This plane was rushed into circulation because...
0: it's almost identical to what I said yesterday.
3: Exactly.
0: And everybody thought I was crazy.
7: President Trump wanted to fly on a new Air Force One.
8: His spokesperson issued a statement today saying that this plane, the new Air Force One, is perfectly great and totally up to the standards, but it's not.
9: The big unknown here is whether or not this
0: new... Man, again, I'm not trying to but I was one news cycle ahead of all of this. And everybody's like, no, he wants the troops to see it in Europe. I'm like, uh-uh. It doesn't have the special kayfabe coating. It doesn't have the heat-seeking missile deterrent. It doesn't have any of that. That takes a lot of time, money to do that. And they threw this thing into circulation. Yes, the inside and everything else looks like the other one, but there's still some stuff they need to do to it.
9: New Qatari gifted jet has the same level of electronic countermeasures that the old Air Force Ones had.
4: Well, who knows what the truth is, but the White House insists the new Air Force One does have top security features. But again, according to the Times, the older plane has been widely reported to be equipped with assist

0: designed to blind an incoming anti-aircraft.
1: Yeah, the old one that he's on, not the new Qatar one, but the old one's got these, like if there's a heat-seeking missile, it has radar to know that anything that's locked onto it.
2: Yeah.
1: And then it starts.
3: I think they call it chafe.
1: Yeah.
3: It releases chafe.
1: And then, it releases like this chafe, which is like ballistics. And it shoots it in the air, and then any heat-seeking missile will follow that and not hit the plane. It's really, really, really, really, really high-tech.
0: Missile, along with chaff that could be deployed to mislead a missile and then force it off its course. Well, my first reaction to this is, it's not great that the Secret Service, it looks like, is leaking sensitive details to the press, maybe to curry favor, warning, I don't know what it is. But the president, he's well aware of the risks he faces.
4: I'm number one on the kill list for Iran.
1: Now, if I'm number one on the...
2: Smoking that country.
1: This goes right... this goes to sixth grade 101. When some little ass... I call it the Scott Zook syndrome because I had this kid... When I was, I think, a junior in high school, I've told the story many a times, and his name was, and we were both trying to date this chick named Nikki Daugherty. I end up getting her, and he was like this 5'11", 165-pound guy, and he was a kung fu guy, but he wasn't a football guy or a wrestler guy like me, you know. Not that I'm, but I was, you know, I was 5'10", 230. That's my, you know, my, that's what I was. And so he, every like 3 or 4 weeks, he'd be in the Warsaw Times Union little newspaper and have these trophies that were like the tall as him because he went to some kung fu, you know, convention and like whipped a bunch of ass. And like back then there wasn't even MMA. It was just karate. And it was just, you know, where all the nerds went in there and they like, you know, like they're Johnny, like it was stupid. So word got out that Scott Zook wanted to beat my ass.
2: Mm-hmm.
1: And so I said, I was literally eating dinner with my mom. I think a guy named Ricky Hernandez came. He was a wrestler with me. And he said, hey, Scott Zook's at the Boggs Little League field wanting to fight you. So I told my mom, I just turned 16. I was able to drive. I turned my mom. I said, Mom, there's this little sawed-off kid named Scott Zook who wants to fight me at the ball field. You know what my mom said?
3: What?
1: Call Larry and get him on the way over there. So that you have backup in case he has more than one guy, and then go. And my mom said this: go beat his ass. So I went over there, picked up Larry, pulled my van up. He was on the pitcher mound doing all this wax on, wax off stuff. Had his shirt off. We squared up. He tried to kick me like a guy tried to kick a cop.
3: Yeah.
1: I ducked. I grabbed him, and then I cheese grated his face into the pitcher's mound until it was like completely bloody. I said, "You done?" He goes, "I'm done." Got up. We didn't shake hands, but we just went each other's way. And then word around school got Bubba Clem just kicked Scott Zook's ass.
3: And that's why you got the woman, the girl.
1: And then, you know, I got oral from Nikki the next day.
3: There you go.
2: You're lying.
1: Okay. What do you mean I'm lying?
2: You were in sixth grade?
1: No.
3: 16.
1: No, 16. 16.
2: Okay.
1: And I might even be lying about the oral gimmick. I'm not. I kicked his ass.
2: I know that.
1: I know
2: because
1: I kicked
2: him. Because your mom let you.
1: Yeah, but I don't know that when, I got.
2: If mom tells you to do it, you have to.
1: I don't know that I got oral. I came back home. My mom goes, "How'd it go?" And I go, "Well, you don't see any marks on me."
2: Say it, Mom.
1: I was all dirty and everything. 813-902-8222. 813-90-BUBBA. It's Friday. I feel good. Maybe we'll take a few phone calls. Hello. Go ahead.
5: Bubba, Steve from Indy.
1: Steve, Indy. Hi.
5: I'm calling because I hear you talking about the Nielsen stuff yesterday. You know, you regret it. I get it. What stops them from rating you today?
1: What do you mean?
5: Are you banned permanently? Like
1: No. So me and Nielsen had a dust up and we settled. We settled. I think this was like 2018. And, you know, I went my way. They went their way. And, you know, I didn't know, like, what was going to happen. You know, I didn't know if they were going to kind of maybe keep their thumb on me or, you know. But I got to tell you, to their credit, in the markets that I, you know, not every market gets rated or not every radio station buys the ratings per se. I don't want to get necessarily how that all works. But, no, they've been great. They've rated me fairly. Hmm. No problems at all. Like, none. Like,
5: I never hear you mention, you know, oh, I'm number one in this market, or I'm number five in this market. We don't talk about it anymore.
1: You really can't. Nielsen kind of frowns upon you talking about the ratings, so I don't talk about the ratings. So, and not all my stations that I'm on purchase the ratings. You have to purchase them from Nielsen. So not all my stations do that as well. But when I was in Charleston and other places where my station did purchase the ratings, we did well. They have been nothing but very, very fair, as they always have been. So, yeah, I mean, they don't have any problems with me, and I don't have any problems with them.
5: Good to know.
1: All right, buddy. Thank you. How's Indianapolis doing?
5: It's gloomy today.
1: Windy? Gloomy, windy?
3: Gloomy.
5: Yep.
1: All right, bud. Appreciate you.
5: Have a good one.
1: Yeah, I mean, that's probably a question a lot of people, maybe they know that Nielsen and I settled in a lawsuit. But most people out of the radio business don't really understand the ratings system and how it works. And so for the markets that I've been in over the years and even currently that purchase the ratings, Nielsen has been wonderful. They've been great. I guess, you know, they've just been great.
3: Thank you.
1: And thank you. Thank you for the call. You know, I like a guy that listens to the show so intently that like that guy from Indy, that he heard me talk about that. There's probably a lot of people that maybe don't know a lot about it. They have some kind of misconception that, you know, Bubba had a ratings dust up and now he can no longer be rated. Because they don't know. And so I love it that a guy, you know, calls the phone up to get clarification. And we're transparent enough to be able to talk about it genuinely and forthright. You know, I could have said, man, sir, I can't talk about that. But I'm not really supposed to talk about that subject matter, but I can't see...
2: You're not on probation anymore?
1: I can't see what I said being a problem because it's the truth. You know, they continue to rate me. They've been very fair. There's not been any discrepancies or anything like that. So I don't know why maybe potentially saying that would be an issue. I don't think it would be.
6: Probably on a dangerous
1: flight
6: because
1: if... We saw that already on the Laura Ingraham deal. Yes. And then this, Iran and U.S. ramp up tit-for-tat strikes. So did we strike last night?
3: Yeah.
1: If I'm Trump, here's what I'm saying. I don't understand if our president says that they're basically down to nothing, they don't have anything at all to hit us with. Nothing.
2: But how are they still hitting us?
1: Then how are they still hitting us? Like, how are they still night in and night out, even though not nearly, it's not effective, we're stopping all of it.
2: Somebody's selling them some on the backside.
1: Yeah, probably China. Lummy, I mean, you know, I mean, is it China? Is China sneaking?
3: That's what reports are. Reports are that it could be China sneaking them in.
7: It's fighting.
1: And so if I'm Bubba Trump, I'm like, I'm done with the sneaking. I'm going to blow up as much as I possibly can without getting charged for a war crime. I'm going to make everything I can a parking lot. And I'm going to tell them where I'm bombing so that they can't. And if they want to put kids and children around the various places I'm going to bomb, then let NATO and anybody that keeps score with regards to war, let them know that they put
2: they killed their own people.
1: They basically led their people to death because I was trying to keep them away from that area.
2: What are we supposed to be saying? We're not supposed to be saying death no more. No, undead.
7: Turning out of the-
1: Now we can say it okay here.
2: Oh, we can say it okay.
1: Hello? I'm hitting it.
3: Of course.
1: Hitting it. Lock up, Willie.
3: Good job, CBS.
1: Here we go. Lock up. Where am I at? I had it. Then it locked up. Now is it giving me something else?
3: Yes.
2: Yeah, I told the Khomeini.
1: Now is it giving me... Are you kidding me?
3: Yeah, CBS just changed.
1: So they gotcha. They refreshed me.
2: Hey, dog park.
1: They refreshed Lummy. Are you serious?
3: Yeah, they switched it to the nudging gas prices higher.
1: I'll just have to read it.
3: Ridiculous.
1: Iran launched more missiles at U.S. allies Thursday and said at least 14 people were killed in U.S. airstrikes over the last 2 days of escalating tit-for-tat strikes.
2: Our people?
1: Yeah, well, I think that they're saying we killed 14. Sparked by Iranian attacks on commercial vessels in the Strait of Hormuz. the funeral procession of Iran's former supreme leader, Ayatollah Ali Khamenei.
2: Smoke it, the whole party.
1: Took place Thursday. He was later buried in the northeast city.
2: Kill him twice.
1: He was killed on the last day of the U.S.-Israel war on Iran. President Trump said Wednesday that Iran wants to make a deal so badly, but he said he still would need let's talks to continue. Trump holds a call with Netanyahu.
2: Yahoo.
1: On the latest developments in the Middle East. We had a video story from CBS, but as I'm playing it, they actually updated their website and gave me something different.
3: Yeah.
1: Bunch of stinky bastards. I don't like CBS. I don't like CBS since they botched up the 4th of July celebration. CBS is horrible.
3: Yeah, screw them.
1: When we return, because I got to be dead on time today. Plus, we have to go out and do that battery caper. This woman right here. Now, this is out of Channel 20. This is a Fort Wayne television station.
3: Big time.
1: And when I saw this, I thought this was like one of those people that like will talk about the news and then run the story behind them. But, you know, they're not news people. They're not necessarily on TV. They're just some private journalist that decides to do, you know, like take news clippings and then give you the story, and they put themselves like in a little block down low, and then they'll tell you the story about a man cutting off his genitals, and then he used his genitals to start a fire.
2: How do you do that?
1: I don't. We're gonna see it next. But you know,
3: well, who's that? I had to double check on this because
1: it's real.
3: Oh no, I know. I didn't believe it because I'm like, there's no way this chick's a newscaster.
2: Yeah, so that chick's a newscaster.
1: Yes. So Fox.
2: I thought chins hung on your face, not stuck out in the middle.
1: Well, I can't get into the chin aspect because my chins have been popping.
2: No,
1: lately.
2: Your chin's nothing. No,
1: oh, my chins on. Are bad.
2: No.
1: So this woman actually is on TV as a television anchor.
2: Oh, wow.
1: This chick.
2: How did she get a job like that?
1: And it was, now, I think this is an Oregon television station talking about Oregon. A Fort Wayne, Indiana problem.
2: Where's Oregon at?
1: Hold on, stop before I go into words. You don't have any idea where Oregon is. Just try,
2: somewhere.
1: Just
2: I know. I mean, I know. I heard the word.
7: Let me tell you something. But Oregon is.
2: What have they done for the United States? Anything
7: Oregon good? Is somewhere. Yes.
2: Where's it at?
1: Well, hold on. Just first of all.
2: By California?
1: Okay. Yes. You're
2: close.
1: Yeah, yep. You're close. Continue on.
2: And that's about all I know.
1: Okay. You think it's north, south, east, or west of California?
2: I would say a little northern of it.
1: Okay. You're dead. Okay. See, we can walk through this, Gene, like we're in fifth grade. Okay. Okay. Gene.
2: I probably noticed it before, yep. But, you know, I didn't.
1: It's north of California.
2: There's never been any good news
1: about
2: them.
1: Do you know the states that are hooked
2: really.
1: On to Oregon?
2: Not really.
1: Well, let's try this. You ready?
2: Yeah.
1: Have you heard of the state of Washington?
2: Okay, that's be above it.
1: That would be above it. Yes, indeed.
2: Job.
1: Yes, indeed. That's so if you're a score, so you got the U.S. border, then you got Washington.
2: Yeah.
1: Then what's below Washington?
2: So Oregon, right?
1: Oregon, yes. Now okay. What's below Oregon?
2: Ooh, don't know that. Nebraska?
1: No, you had it. You had it, bud.
2: I did have it.
1: Mm-hmm.
2: Oh, I don't know. What was it?
1: California?
8: He's a good guy, even though he's a... Bubba the Love Sponge.
9: Bubba the Love Sponge show returns after these words.
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1: I'm not giving you a compliment.
0: If you tuned in by accident, get the f*** out of here now before all the beer drinking, whiskey shooting hellraisers find out. 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
1: Mike Thurman, $50 from California, below Oregon.
0: So, I don't have any... I want to get this guy sets his... cuts off his genital and sets his whole groin area on fire from this woman that actually is a newscaster out of Oregon.
1: No, no, she's a newscaster out of Fort Wayne, Indiana.
0: Oh, she's on 21 Alive?
1: Yeah. Oregon just picked it up.
0: Really?
2: Wow. Yeah.
0: Oh, my God, that's what I used to watch for news in Indiana.
2: And look where it went to, hell.
0: Hell, I could be on TV.
3: If she Lasky, are you eating at the same time as you playing radio? You know you've got to speak into the microphone, boy. You can't be doing that with foot in your mouth.
0: You got me. I was trying to suck this banana down. Had the last little bite of banana. And you got me. And I like it.
3: Hey, look at that guy.
0: That now that is an AI.
1: No, that's G. Lasker.
0: No, hold on.
3: I know, but
0: that is an AI. Hold on.
3: Because that's badass. Let me do that.
0: Everybody understand me. Please, let me speak. You guys are interrupting me. As hard of a time that I've given Gene on AI... This is exactly the AI he should... This is the kind of stuff he should post. This is... Because I'm telling you right now...
3: I'm telling you, ridiculous.
0: He didn't have his boots tucked in like that.
3: They're tucked to my thighs.
0: But hold on, he did not have...
3: Lemmy did that on purpose. He's laughing.
0: But I'm telling you right now...
3: He really jacked that boot up.
0: That's not too far. That is... I mean, that's... except for the boots being tucked in like strippers... That is exactly
3: when I... He didn't even give me any bowl.
0: When I walked down from the Ramadan with my girl, circa 1998, and I hear, I'm a cowboy, and this is what I saw.
2: That's what you saw. That's with the shirt, too.
0: That is Gene Lasker. We need to put on... This is what you need to post. Me from 1999. Ever wanted to know what I looked like in 1999 when I was a famous karaoke star?
2: Yeah.
0: So you kind of put yourself over a little bit, Gene. Say, listen, I was on the karaoke tour, big time, and this was my outfit.
2: Yeah.
1: It gave me two options.
0: If you could just do the cowboy boots being not looking like it would be completely
2: like
0: dead.
2: I'm out there fishing, you know, with the.
1: And then you got this one that Gene probably likes a little bit better.
3: That lady?
0: Oh no. Oh, hold on. Hold on. Look at that.
2: You know, I ain't never had a body like that.
0: No.
2: Ever.
0: No. Lemmy, if you could, is there any way you could, like,
1: yeah, I can.
0: Do
1: I can.
0: The snake skin some other way?
1: Yeah, I will.
0: So you listen, know, as I was...
2: Let me get me back because of his kid. Popping his kid.
0: Here's the story, and this girl actually is a 21 Alive newscaster.
2: She got food hanging on her ears.
0: Yeah, you know you're fat when you have to have food earrings.
2: They might be real.
0: No, they're not real.
2: She eats them.
4: Hello, and thank you for joining me this evening. I'm Corinne Brock on 21 Alive News' digital desk with a new story just into the newsroom. A 36-year-old Fort Wayne man is facing a felony charge after he allegedly cut off his genitals and used it while committing arson. Christopher Peden is charged.
0: How do you use your balls to create enough?
2: They're not going
0: to
2: set on fire, easy.
0: You cut them off.
2: Got to be bleeding.
0: Then what do? Douse him in some type of, you know, flame.
2: Oh, he used that to throw him. To throw him.
0: And then and here's the deal, man. My balls, you couldn't throw very far because they're not that big. You got to have some big old nuts on you to be able to soak them in gas and use them as a Molotov cocktail, right?
2: Right.
0: You know, no pun intended. Talk about the ultimate cocktail. Molotov cocktail.
4: With one count of arson, which carries a potential...
0: Hey, Fred, how'd your house get burned down? Well, me and Jimmy been fighting for a while over the property lines. He put a fence up, and I called the enforcement people on him. They made him tear that fence down. Jimmy told me he was going to get back at me. I had no idea what he was going to do. Next thing I know, he cuts off his balls and throwed them on top of my shingles and started my whole house on fire.
2: It was a ball fire.
0: What? Yeah, he cut off his balls, threw them on my shingles, burnt my whole goddamn house down.
4: And sentence of up to 12 years in prison. Fort Wayne.
0: Sir? And to add insult to injury, not only are you ballless, and you're not going to have any more balls, which isn't that kind of what makes you a man, is having your balls?
1: Yeah.
0: Like, isn't that kind of like, if they take your nuts off, like, I don't know if I have the will to live. I mean, it's, you don't really feel them down there and making them be, but they really are utter, they really are what make you a man. I think that's where your testosterone and all your manhood juices are housed, in your balls. Testicles, if you will, medically. I mean, can you imagine? I can't even imagine not having my testicles, right? I mean, I think we take our testicles for granted, that they're just down there hanging around making us be a man.
3: You'd never be uncomfortable sitting down the wrong way.
0: I know, but not to have them at all? I'd rather smash them a few times when I'm sitting down than not to have any.
4: Yeah. Fire department was dispatched to a fire.
0: Hurry, put out Jimmy's balls!
4: In May, just as Fort Wayne Police Department officers were dispatched to reports of a stabbing. According to court records obtained by 21 Investigates, Peden told police...
0: Man, 21 Alive, which I think is my... I don't know what they're... I think they're...
3: She speaks good, though.
0: Yeah, but my God, how?
1: Not the Pierce.
0: I mean, my Lord, I could go down to the mall. Used to be the Glendale Mall. I don't know if it still is. I could literally go down to the Glendale Mall and find some chick that's like a sophomore or a junior at the University of Indiana Fort Wayne campus
3: that would wear cherries,
0: that's studying, you know, broadcast, and be far more appealing on the eyes. But you know what? This is kind of representing as what the average Hoosier.
3: Maybe she's a DMI.
0: No, it's DEI. DMI are the guys who make rear ends for sprint cars. DEI.
3: Yeah, DEI. Maybe she's a DEI.
0: Maybe it's a DMI. Maybe she's got a 488
3: ring. Fact here,
0: I don't know if she's got a 488 ring and pinion or she's got a 411. But she's a DMI all day. Gene, it's DEI.
3: Yeah, well, it's probably this DEI because most of all your commentators
0: so
3: are all pretty.
0: I'm not going to.
3: We stuck an ugly one.
0: I'm not going to offer any type of
3: probably pays a lot less
0: financial reward for
3: no
0: you, because somebody in your Chattamongo world will give you the answer. But and when you proclaim this girl to be a DMI, which really you're saying a DEI,
3: yeah,
0: do you, which means you can hire, you're supposed to, the federal government makes you hire various people that may not be qualified for that job,
3: and
0: based on race or in
3: this
0: so
3: case,
0: do you know
3: on
0: hold
3: looks.
0: On do you know what DEI stands for?
3: Diversified Economical Impact.
5: Oh, no.
3: That's about all I know.
0: So, Lummy, I'm getting ready to play a game.
3: What is it, then?
0: Diversity.
3: Oh, you don't know.
0: Something inclusion. diversity.
3: How does he dog me down?
5: Oh,
3: not
5: no.
0: Diversity. Diversity. Let me help
1: equity.
0: Me out.
1: Oh.
0: Equity inclusion.
5: Oh, no.
0: By the way, I'm getting ready to play a game with Gene, and I don't have a buzzer or a ding, ding, ding, unless Macho could find me one. But I was thinking about this. This could be for when Gene misses a question, he gets this.
5: Oh, no.
0: Or he gets...
5: And he's on it.
0: That would be like a correct answer, and then this would be a wrong answer.
5: Oh, no.
0: Or if he gets a correct a real one that's a real hard one, then he would get like a... Oh, looks like Macho.
5: And it's a new track record.
0: If you could just put it up anywhere. Dr. Dan intro and Scout and Big Gulp intro. That green and that purple, if you could just give me a buzzer and a ding, ding, ding, then I can play this new game that I just came up with during the break for Gene Lasker, which we're going to play next.
4: He was stabbed.
0: Quiet. We're talking about the Fort Wayne, Indiana man who cut off his balls and committed arson.
4: Somewhere downtown, and that someone had threatened him the day before. While at the hospital, Peden told an officer he was dishonest at the scene of the stabbing and that he wanted to be truthful. Court documents say he said that at about 2 a.m., he went into the garage and used a kitchen knife to cut off his genitals. Peden said he then poured gasoline on the dismembered and set
3: what
4: it on
3: doing,
4: fire,
3: Oda?
4: Leaving the garage and walking away until he found police. At the scene of the fire, a fire investigator located a gasoline container and four lighters, as well as a nearby kitchen knife. Court records do not detail whether the genitals were located. Peden is due back in court next week to set dates for a trial.
3: Well, that just hurts my crotch area right now, just thinking about that.
0: Hello.
6: Bubba, good morning.
0: Yes, sir. Yes, go ahead.
6: Oh.
0: Yes, you're on the air, buddy.
6: Okay.
3: That means tough.
6: You were talking yesterday about the dangers of weed whacking, and I couldn't call in, but there's something I wanted to touch base on that a lot of people don't think of. You were saying how it kills your ankles. My ankles have been shredded with buckshot from weed whacking like crazy. But you know what I have to use sometimes because of the way my yard's set up?
3: A mouthpiece.
0: A what?
3: A mouthpiece?
6: You ever get hit? Yeah, like, you know, like a football player mouth, because I took the guard off the back of my weed whacker. You know, sometimes there's that guard. So
3: there's a reason why that guard's on there.
0: Yep.
3: So you don't got to wear a mouthpiece.
0: Yeah, but hold on, Gene. Hold on. Real landscapers usually take that guard off. Real.
3: Because they're professionals.
6: Absolutely.
3: They know where the garbage is intended to
0: fall. All right, so continue on, sir.
6: You can use it as an edger without that guard. But I'll tell you something. It's real memorable experience when you're hitting the mouth with a piece of pea gravel. I'll tell you, even if your mouth's closed, I'm telling you right now. So a public service announcement, never a bad thing to wear a mouth guard when you're doing that.
0: Appreciate it, my friend.
3: Wish
0: thank you.
3: I hit with a big rock.
0: Hello.
7: Hey, Bubba, I'll make this quick. I just want to thank Lummy for being such an awesome friend, and I want to wish him the happiest of all birthdays.
0: By the way, isn't today his birthday?
1: Joe, yeah, happy birthday, Joe Supermark.
0: It's your birthday today.
1: Yeah, it's
0: Lummy's birthday today.
3: Well, let's do something to him.
0: Well, we're going to sing happy birthday to him.
1: Well, you did. You sang the karaoke.
0: Joe the Supermark, we love you.
3: I'll talk about getting a stick and whip you with it or something.
0: Happy birthday, you know what I'm saying? Gene, you're supposed to help.
3: Oh, we're doing it now?
0: Yeah, everybody.

0: me. Yes, man. Stockholm syndrome.
1: Up Bubba's ass all the time.
0: Up Bubba's ass all the time.
1: Got a weirdo kid.
0: Now, see, I didn't put that part in there. Walker, I love you.
1: We all love Walker. He just don't love us.
0: To you. And now, courtesy of Macho Man, ladies and gentlemen, I have the correct sound effect.
1: That sound effect is gay.
0: We're going to... do you know why you call it gay? Because you're going to be hearing a lot of this.
1: That's fine. But the other one, what am I, the girl that comes out on the... Name that tune.
0: Let's just hope that you hear more of these and not of these, because this means you're stupid.
1: I don't mind being stupid.
0: And by the way, I have gone and found questions from Are You Smarter Than a Fifth Grader?
2: Oh, perfect.
0: And so I got a list of questions, and Lummy, it's going to be the first 1 to 11. 11 correct or 11 wrong, meaning whether you win or not.
1: You thought all this up on your own.
0: Yeah.
1: Yeah,
0: absolutely.
1: Take your batteries out and thought of this.
0: Yep. Hello, you're on the air.
3: Hey, Bub, it's Dave.
1: Speak up.
0: Hi, Dave.
3: Hey, just wanted to see if Anna's going to be invited to let me.
1: Come on, man.
0: Sir, Dave.
1: Why you got to be that way?
0: Dave, are you just trying to hear yourself be a dick on the air? Do you literally have your pants down and you're taking care of yourself at a fevering type moment, knowing that question, you know the answer to the question, first of all.
1: Did you put your
0: name? Are you just trying to hear yourself on the air, Dave?
3: No, I'm sorry. No, you're not sorry.
0: This is for you, Dave. No, I'm sorry. This is for you, Dave. Dave, for you.
1: Why would he come up with that?
0: You filthy bastard.
4: You filthy bastard.
1: I like that one.
0: Lummy, speaking of which, hierarchy.
1: All right.
0: Buck 50.
1: Buck 50, that's what I'm talking about.
0: Love you, hierarchy. Love the hell out of you. Gene, are you ready? Well, I'm going to burn off a couple stories, and then we'll come back with, is Gene Lasker smarter than a fifth grader?
2: Let's hear it.
0: The WNBA just can't help itself. It's a question that I asked Brian Kilmeade. Brian Kilmeade will be on the show today. I got it with my out is 9:20. So about 9:29, 9:30, I interviewed Brian Kilmeade yesterday. We're going to replay it today. That'll take you to the top of the hour. So today, you'll on today in about an hour and 9 minutes. You'll hear me and Brian Kilmeade cut it up.
5: I want to make sure that we're sort of clear on the nuance.
0: Did you get the Cash App just now?
2: It hasn't come in on my side.
1: Really? Why not?
5: To the voting here, right? That's an important part of this. They didn't say that she was the 11th.
2: 50.
0: What's that?
2: Sam Autogosh Travis.
0: Oh.
2: And Mike Autry, 20. Louis Rose, 50.
1: Bringing them.
2: Ronald Travis, 20. Happy birthday.
0: Where are we on the thumbs?
2: Oof.
0: I had 773, so you got to and you got to understand we're going to be out of here.
1: I think the
0: I mean, Gene, we're going to be out of here by 9:30, and not in here. You know,
1: I better have at least 1,000 by then.
0: You better have 1,000 by nine in about an hour and 8 minutes, or we're done.
1: Yeah,
0: we're not doing too good.
1: Don't embarrass me, Chattamongos. Come on,
6: Sophie Cunningham.
0: I'm getting ready to beat this. Are you smarter? I'm getting ready to prove that I'm smarter than a fifth grader. All right. I've already exposed my karaoke skills, and I don't appreciate you guys not having me up to a G-ball by now.
1: At least
0: as
1: by
0: we
1: now,
0: speak.
1: Damn.
0: Jesus, my God.
6: Sophie Cunningham.
0: Yeah.
6: One of the things I did watch is all the fouls. Like, they just throw each other to the ground, they poke each other in the eyes. Like, they do this. They literally jab each other in the eyes. It's crazy. Like, they fight.
0: Joe Rogan on the State of the NBA.
2: Grouper Lips, 25.
0: Who?
2: Grouper Lips.
0: Groups. Thanks, Groups.
6: They travel so much.
7: Oh, it's crazy.
6: They take, like, 4 or 5 steps, and then no one calls them on it.
7: Oh, yeah. Double dribble. Everything.
6: Is there a trend now to not call traveling?
0: Yes.
6: Being Sophie Cunningham.
0: Now, these African-American girls, they just absolutely hate Caitlin Clark.
1: They're jealous.
0: They just absolutely hate her.
1: Took the limelight away from them.
0: They hate her. And what they don't understand is she didn't take the limelight. She brought the limelight to the league, to the entire league. White, black, and indifferent.
2: Hide me. $10.
0: Thank you, my friend.
8: It's also kind of crazy, like...
0: This is a former NBA player, and she's talking to another WNBA, and she's talking to another, either a current WNBA or a former one. And I guess in some kind of survey, they ranked Caitlin Clark as the 11th best guard in the league.
2: Yeah.
0: Which absolutely is in play. Now, was it the best of all time, or was it she just the best?
2: In the current league.
0: So
1: she ain't been there long enough to
0: Hold on. She absolutely would at least be that. Like, I'm thinking she's probably top five guard in the league. Right?
2: Yeah, she's number three in scoring.
0: And they got her 11th, and these bitches don't even think that she's good enough for that.
8: I wholeheartedly believe that there needs to be some rules with the WNBA players, because this is getting out of hand. Caitlin Clark voted 11th best guard by WNBA players.
0: Now, I don't understand, Lummi. I could maybe get this wrong. Is she sticking up for Caitlin?
2: Yes, she is. Yeah.
0: Oh, okay. Then I got it wrong.
2: Yeah, she's one of the former players.
0: All right, so then I got it wrong, because I'm interpreting that she's like saying, no way, she's not that good, when realistically she's saying, listen, this chick is not 11th. She's probably more like 3rd, 4th. She's a starter on the All-Star team. So, you know what? I applaud this woman initially. What I thought, I did not quite, because I'm just a little bit smarter than Gene in some instances.
2: Dirt Merchant, $10.
0: Boom. And in a lot of instances, I'm not as smart as Gene.
2: DJE Pros, $50.
0: Oh, man. Lasker, you may not get the thumbs up, bitch, but you get the money, buddy.
1: I am. It's kind of called Lummi's birthday.
0: By the way, it's Lummi's birthday, so if you want to put an extra 20 spot on that deal.
7: Double thumbs.
8: That's crazy.
0: You know what? I don't know who this is, but ma'am, I appreciate
1: thank you.
0: I thank you for just being intellectually honest and calling it as a former player that certainly is an expert in this particular, you know, category, and being able to monologue truthfully and not let ethnicity, you know, blind you as to what the, you know, truth is.
1: So, and she was a good player, because she got a trophy in the background there.
0: And I got to tell you, man, I find her attractive.
2: Yeah.
0: I think she's very attractive. Now, she's probably 6'3", and would make me look stupid.
7: Probably in shape, too.
0: Yeah. Thanks, Gene. She's probably in shape and 6'3", and I'm fat and short. Thanks, Gene, for scoring. Thanks.
2: It's Candace Parker. Candace Parker.
7: Still get her.
0: Thank you, Candace Parker. Appreciate you being beautiful.
1: And real.
0: And real. And fair and honest. Yeah. I appreciate you, ma'am.
8: Kelsey Plum finished 12th in player rank, but she'd be percolating all over your defense. You'd be chasing her downhill on screen.
9: No, it's unserious work.
8: It's kind of crazy. Like, I wholeheartedly
9: unserious work.
8: I think people need to look at themselves in the mirror and realize, like, man, you got some insecurities if you sitting down and putting Caitlin Clark as the 11th best guard. Y'all need to go to a therapist and figure out what childhood issues you have. Because if you're sitting there and looking at yourself in the mirror and putting her as 11th best guard, and you're putting you as 8th best, like, come on. And
0: who is she talking about with regards that penciled themselves into 8 while putting Caitlin at 11?
1: The girls that voted.
0: Well, is there a particular person?
7: Oh, I don't know.
2: I'm looking. Joseph Martino, $20.
0: For the birthday effect? Happy birthday to Lum Lum.
2: Thank you.
8: Kelsey Plum is the 12th. Now, maybe games, because she's been hurt.
0: All right, listen, I don't know who this woman is. What her name again? Candace Parker. You know what? I don't know if enough people are going to tell you thank you, but thank you, Candace Parker.
2: Hall of Famer, Candace Parker.
0: Thank you, Candace Parker. I want to make this announcement now. It's a red letter day. It'll be a red letter time as nearly it's 8:29 Eastern on Friday, July 10th. I'm going to finally come out of the closet.
2: Oh.
0: I am a lesbian. I'm a lesbian.
1: You have to be a girl.
7: You have
0: Gene.
7: To be a girl
0: Gene,
7: to be
0: I
7: a lesbian.
0: I am a lesbian.
7: I've seen you pee before, so you're not a girl.
0: I understand, but that's what you identify me as with my little wiener. But what I identify my little wiener as is I am a lesbian.
2: Chris Duchesne, $100.
0: I am a lesbian.
2: Woof,
0: and nobody
2: $50.
0: Can woof the woof. Gonna need some fencing soon. It's
2: I
0: really
2: talk to you about that after the show.
0: Oh, bad or good?
2: Oh, no, good. He wants to do it Sunday.
0: Do it.
7: Wow.
2: He just needs somewhere to stay.
0: I am a lesbian.
7: He needs somewhere to stay.
0: I got that handle, too.
7: Okay, good.
0: I am a lesbian. because in today's world, that nobody can tell you what you identify as.
7: So you're going to go in the girl's bathroom?
0: Back in the day, when you would say, I'm a lesbian, they'd be like, listen, numbnuts, you're a dude. You got a wiener. You can't be a lesbian. Well, I want you to listen to this person's explanation. Because by this person's explanation, Gene, you're a lesbian, and so are you, Lummy.
9: So I identify as a lesbian?
10: Yes.
9: You only date female people?
10: But female as in born, assigned female at birth?
9: Yes.
10: No, I date trans women as well.
9: Okay, so you're bi.
0: Well, hold on now.
7: That's a man.
0: Hold on. I'm going to wait. I am the one that's proclaimed myself to be lesbian.
7: So you know who
0: So I need to be able to clarify this. See, if I'm a lesbian, I'm not going to date trans lesbians. I'm going to stick to just the good old-fashioned lesbian. This lesbian here says that this lesbian will date trans lesbians, and that's where I have to draw the line. So I only date XX lesbians.
7: Okay, so
0: I'm an XY.
7: Lesbian is a man.
0: Yes.
7: Says he's a girl, but got to be a wiener.
0: Yes. And so since I would be a trans lesbian because I'm a man. Really, I'm a man.
7: Right.
0: But I want to be with women.
7: Okay, so we're going to call you tranny man?
0: No, you're going to call me trans lesbian.
7: Trans lesbian.
10: Female as in born, assigned female at birth?
9: Yes.
0: I'm a trans lesbian, Lasker, that only likes real lesbians. Female. I'm a trans lesbian. I'm a trans lesbian that only wants to be with female lesbians. Lummy, is that how we got this thing scored?
2: Yeah, that's what it's looking
7: like. So you're saying who dated girls before you?
0: She's not even in play. She's a lesbian, too.
7: Well, she with her right now. No, she's got to be in play of something.
2: Merch Crick likes trans lesbians.
0: Yeah, Merch Crick likes trans lesbians.
7: I bet you she does.
0: Merch Crick is attracted to fat
7: changing
0: men.
7: Changing them batteries going like.
0: Merch Crick is attracted to fat men that likes radio. Women.
10: As in born, assigned female at birth?
9: Yes.
10: No, I date trans women as well.
0: That's where I don't. So I'm different from this lesbian. Well, I don't date.
2: This is a trans lesbian.
0: That's what I identify as well.
9: So you're bi?
10: No.
0: Yeah, see, I'm not bi either. I'm not bi. I only like lesbians. I only like female lesbians. I'm not bi.
7: So, we got some PayPal activity. She likes trans lesbians only, so she just likes guys to do her.
2: I'm confused.
7: Like a regular person.
0: Lummy?
2: Yes, sir.
0: Tease?
2: All right, Tease.
0: $100.
7: Thank you.
0: Love Gene, and I love his new truck.
7: Woo!
11: It's Gene Lasker. Got me a 2026 F-450, fully gutted. There ain't no option that's available without me having it.
7: Yeah, exactly. That's called a Platinum Plus.
11: I got me there that Platinum Plus four-wheel drive.
7: They did away with the Limited,
11: Cherry
7: but they
11: red.
7: Didn't like that word, Limited.
9: Sexual?
10: No, I'm not bisexual. I'm a lesbian.
0: So, and let me, that's me. I'm not bisexual. I'm a lesbian.
9: Okay. I gotcha. Okay. When did you realize you were a lesbian?
0: The first time I had sex with a woman.
10: I think I've always known, but it really clicked for me when I transitioned. And
0: I'm not trans. I'm a non-transitioning lesbian.
2: So you're a non-transitioning trans lesbian.
0: No, I'm a non-transitioning lesbian.
2: Okay.
0: I'm a non-transitioning.
7: That means you're not going to cut it off.
0: I'm a non-transitioning male lesbian.
7: Wow.
0: That's exactly what I am.
7: That's just too much.
0: And let me, when we do press conferences from now on and you do press releases, I want you to say, Bubba the Love Sponge, Clem, who identifies as a non-transitioning male lesbian.
2: Okay. And then what's your pronouns?
0: Him.
2: Oh.
7: I just wanted everybody to know that I'm proud to say my whole life I haven't changed my gender.
0: Neither I. I have changed my gender.
7: No,
0: I did not.
7: You said you're a lesbian. That's a different gender.
0: Listen to me, numbnuts. This is why you're going to lose it. Are you smarter than a fifth grader? Because you don't have the ability to think. Think about it. Are you ready, Gator? I'm a non-transitioning male lesbian.
7: Keep the non in there so nothing is real.
0: No, I'm a non-transitioning.
7: That means not changing nothing.
0: Male. Lesbian.
7: Well, that's where it messes up.
0: That's what you are, too. If you would be secure enough in your sexuality.
2: Be secure, Gene.
7: I'm secure.
0: I'm an XY. Your wiring harness is XY.
7: That's right.
0: And I'm an XY.
7: And I'm God-gifted white.
0: And you're God-gifted white. And so you would be a non-transitioning
7: I'm a white male. It's real simple.
11: I'm a white male that likes chicks.
2: Augustina, right. $115.
0: Who? How much?
2: Augustina, $115. $20.
0: Be quiet.
10: I'm a woman, and I like women differently than I thought I did when I thought I was a straight guy.
12: So here is this biological male who says he's attracted to women and that makes him a lesbian. And obviously we all know this is just crazy, but let's go ahead and take a look at what the comments say, because that gives you a good gauge of what the average person really thinks. So let's take
0: a look. And again, let me, I want to make sure that I actually lay it down, you know, the rules down, that I am, by this person's standards, I am a non-transitioning male lesbian.
7: All right.
0: Okay.
7: Yes. Have you done the scissor gimmick before?
0: No, I'm not scissoring with any. Well, I'll scissor with a woman.
2: Alton Driggers, $20.
0: Absolutely, I've scissored before with a woman.
7: You're just twisting the words up.
0: Thank you. Thank you, Gene, for finally getting to the bottom of it. My friend, maybe you will win. Am I smarter than a fifth grader?
7: Well, let me hear that tone. And
12: we have my husband is a lesbian, right, too. Exactly the same.
0: See, so this woman here says my husband's a lesbian, too. Denoting the fact that you can be a non-transitioning male lesbian.
7: I'm not throwing that word into my sentence.
0: You could tell Sarah, hey, Sarah,
7: no,
0: I'm a non-transitioning. She's smart enough to know what it means. You're not.
7: I bet she does, but I'm just not saying it.
0: You're not.
12: Logic, we have, I'm so confused in this entire conversation. Anybody would be. I have testicular cancer in my left ovary. I'm so tired. We are all so tired of this. Just look at the likes on these posts. Everyone knows that these people are just lost their minds. We need to make...
0: And so I'm making a mockery of it. Yes, this person has lost their mind, just like this guy. But I don't know if I'm out of time to play this.
7: That's
0: a guy at the bottom? No, this is a woman at the bottom and a guy that yeah. What? So listen, this poor guy... He was brainwashed into, when he was a kid, the people that he surrounded himself and the educators and what have you brainwashed him into, he needs to be a girl to be part of the cool club. So he starts transitioning to be a girl, and then guess what the cool club said? You're a weirdo. Get the hell out of here. And he was left on this weirdo island, and now he's really sad about being on the weirdo island, because nobody wants to be on the weirdo island,
2: but himself. Now
0: he is. Now he is. Joke's on him.
7: Well, he should double up on the mowing gimmick and, you know, make some money and then walk it off. Any girl then?
0: He should double up on the mowing gimmick, make some money, and whack it off.
13: I think he did
0: whack
13: it off.
0: Those, ladies and gentlemen, is exactly why we're going to play next. Is Gene Lasker smarter than a fifth grader? That is in the hopper. We'll do it next.
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1: Revolution. Revolution.
0: Ooh.
1: Your ears are in for some severe blunt force trauma. Bubba the Love Sponge. The Bubba the Love Sponge Show.
0: All right, so Merch Creek just took the batteries down to AutoZone where she purchased them. They're both good, 100% charge. So that means it's either the solenoid or the starter. Right? That's what Lasker, and I agree.
2: Yeah.
0: So what we bypass the solenoid?
3: Yeah, we jump the solenoid off, you know, on our own. And then do we need
0: battery cables for that?
3: No, a screwdriver.
0: Oh, okay.
3: And then we jump the solenoid off, and then if the solenoid don't engage that starter, then the starter seized up.
0: At that point, we'd take a hammer to the starter,
3: tap on it and try to get the armature to spin, yeah.
0: Otherwise, you need a new starter.
3: Yeah.
0: So I think we might start doing this, you know, maybe on Fridays, okay. maybe not on Wednesdays. It might get a little too overbearing. I do have sound effects for it ready to go.
3: You're jumping. What do you call that? You're jumping the whale.
4: Jumping the shark. Felix, $20.
3: You need to apologize to the fans. You're really not a lesbian.
0: Oh, yeah. Let's go this. Gronk has already picked up on my sexuality, and I want to let everybody know right now, I made a mistake. I've made mistakes in my career. I'm trying to be smart.
3: He's just a regular man like you're supposed to be.
0: I'm just a regular man with two testicles that like to put my penis in general proximity of a woman's vagina that's over the age of 18. That's all I am. But I was trying to get crazy and cute because there was this dude that was transitioning into a woman, and he said he was a transitioning lesbian.
3: So who's the Gronk?
0: Gronk is an AI.
3: Oh.
4: For X.
0: Who's Gronk? Gronk is Twitter. AI. So I, as a very much a smart ass, trying to be a wordsmith, if you will, say, well, I'm going to call myself a non-transitioning male lesbian. Because if you break that down, that basically is a guy who likes chicks. That's what it is. That's what I am. I'm not bi. I'm not transitioning. I'm a man that likes vagina.
3: So read what Gronk said.
0: I'm a man that likes of age vagina.
3: Perfect.
0: So Lummy goes in and just for shiz and grins, types in what does Bubba the Love Sponge identify as, and Gronk has already listened to this show and says this. Lummy, say it.
4: It says, well, it starts out, Bubba the Love Sponge did identify as a straight heterosexual man in his past life. He's been married.
0: Which was just 16 minutes ago.
4: Yeah. His persona has always been a very heterosexual man, likes women and strippers. He has come out.
0: Yeah. Oh, okay. Yeah. That's good.
4: He has come out on a segment of his show when he was talking about LGBT+. In one episode, he declares himself a bisexual. In another episode, he declares himself a non-transitioning male lesbian. He also tags his longtime co-host, Gene Lasker, as being a bisexual and non-transitioning male lesbian.
3: See what you did?
0: Hold on.
3: You drove me into the AI. Now, Gronk, I'm in the system.
0: Now, dear Gronk, just because this fat ass sitting across from me said something about me, right. I didn't say that.
3: Now
0: I'm in the system. So when like my outlaw buddies
3: my
0: and stuff
3: floating
0: look
3: around
0: me
3: the world
0: up,
3: right now.
0: Now I'm bisexual, and no, I am not that at all.
4: Your outlaw guys are going to Google you.
0: I am attracted to one woman. I love you, Sarah.
3: I'm
0: going to
3: get a black eye.
0: And I'm going to get in trouble now. Sarah done gronked me, and I'm in trouble. And it's not because of me. For one time in my life, I never got my... I did not say the words.
3: I've been trying to stay out of trouble.
0: I did not say the words that I'm in trouble by. I did not say it. I thought about it again, and I didn't say it. But that fat ass over there by me, that lying son of a bitch... Fat man Sprick, all right. He got me now as a bisexual.
4: Gene, well, listen, they got a whole thing on you.
0: Read it.
4: Oh, it's long.
0: Can you read? It's your birthday. You're one year older.
4: No, but I'm saying it's like seven paragraphs.
0: Well, read it.
4: Okay.
0: Well, unless you want to send it to me and I navigate through it.
4: Okay.
0: You want to do that?
4: Yeah.
0: All right.
2: Oh, wow.
0: So Gronk's already got the 411 on Gene Lasker?
5: What have you done to me?
0: Have you sent it yet?
4: I have to. It's a lot. I'm copying all the texts.
5: I need a radio name now.
0: Yeah, you do. It's called Gene Lasker. And don't forget our new contest coming up next. Is Gene Lasker smarter than a fifth? Oh, my Jesus. Gene Lasker is a longtime reoccurring radio personality. Here, I'll let you see it, Gene, so that you can see that I'm not lying. Here we go.
2: Oh, no way.
0: Yeah. It says,
2: look what you did to
0: Gene
2: me.
0: Look what he did to me, Sarah.
5: No, you did it.
0: Sarah, help me out, Sarah.
2: Jeez.
0: Make this go away, Sarah. Gene Lasker's a longtime reoccurring personality, co-host, guest, colorful character on the Bubba the Love Sponge show. Rather than a traditional radio professional with a formal career path in broadcasting, he's known as a radio renegade, the man, the myth, the legend within the Bubba Army community. He's involved. His involvement stems from. By the way, everybody can. I am illiterate, but this is very small font, is it not?
4: Yes, it is.
0: Yeah. Even for those, you know, those under. His stems from a personal friendship with Bubba Todd Clem that dates back to the late 90s, blending racing, business, and chaotic on-air energy into shock entertainment via YouTube. Background and pre-radio life, Gene Lasker hails from the Tampa Bay area, Bushnell, Florida connection mentioned in radio context. He has a tough, self-made backstory shared on air, foster system experiences, hard work from a young age, starting about 11, personal struggles and resilience. He built a career in the automotive work, mechanics, and eventually powder coating and being ripped off on a job. He taught himself the trade, started a shop, references to Buffalo Avenue powder coating, and expanded into a high-profile work-life monster truck frames.
5: They know me.
0: He also is a race car driver, competing in sprint cars and pavement racing. He ran full time with the TBRA in the mid 90s, dirt and pavement. His stories of racing at tracks like East Bay Raceway Park. Entry into radio and relationship with Bubba. Gene met Bubba around 1999 at East Bay. The relationship started as rivals, but Gene driving for teams like those associated with Bucky Milam and Paulie Milam, reported one.

0: Gene has been a fixture for over 20 years, appearing as a guest co-host and reoccurring bit player. Let me send this to Gene via an email so that he can mark out to himself later today.
1: Does he have an email?
2: Yeah.
3: Lastgrow2@yahoo.com.
1: Oh, there you go.
0: Gene, are you ready to play?
3: I'm ready to play.
0: Okay, we got this.
3: I was once a fifth grader.
0: And it is Gene Lasker smarter than a fifth grader? And Lummy, you're going to have to make sure that Gene, by the way, you chatamongos out there, don't give him the answers. And then Lummy, do you have the capabilities of taking his chat off?
1: Yes. Okay.
0: Can you do that for me now, please?
3: I cannot cheat. Yeah, I got my phone turned over too.
0: Yeah, and Lummy, make sure his phone's turned face down in between you two.
3: It's face down.
0: So that you can, to your left, you can see his phone.
1: Yeah, it's flipped over.
0: To your right.
1: Yeah, I see it. And his chat's off.
0: Maybe by next Friday, we'll have Macho, as he built us it's the three question Thursday with Brian. Macho so brilliantly built me that. Maybe next week he can. And now, are you ready? And we can even do sponsored by Morgan Exteriors.
3: Yeah, I get some money out of him.
0: Steps Towing and Sunbelt Rental.
3: Yeah.
0: Is Gene Lasker smarter than a fifth grader? Yay. Hold on. Give me my cursor back, Macho Man. No, you never took it. I had the wrong thing. So, Gene, are you ready? It's the first one to 11. 11 correct or 11 wrong? Are you ready? Yeah. Lummy, you are to keep score.
1: Got it.
0: You ready? Here we go. I got to go over this one. Damn it. Got so many damn mouses over here. What phrase makes up the last four words in the U.S. national anthem?
3: Home of the Brave?
1: Oh, wow.
0: Wow. On the map, which of the following states extends the furthest east? West Virginia or Nebraska?
3: West Virginia.
0: According to the classic Mother Goose rhyme, "Hey Diddy Diddy," who ran away with the spoon?
3: Hey Diddy, the moon? No, the cat. I don't know.
0: Don't. When you get it wrong, you get it wrong. Don't do a second guess, because I could always go back and ask that question again.
1: You could.
0: Right?
1: Yes.
3: You know, I didn't have a childhood, so why are you giving me childhood stuff?
0: You went to fifth grade.
3: Did you not go to fifth grade? But you had to have a grandma or a mom sing that song to you.
0: Well, I didn't have that. I'm sorry you didn't.
3: Okay, well.
0: What does the M stand for in the computer abbreviation of RAM?
3: What?
0: When somebody says, hey, your computer needs more RAM, it's RAM. What does the M portion stand for?
3: Modem? That's wrong.
0: Mm-hmm. If Jameer threw his paper airplane 134 inches and Isabel threw hers 4 yards and Chloe threw hers 10 feet, whose paper airplane would travel the furthest?
3: 4 yards.
0: True or false? By the way, Lummy, what's our score?
1: 3-2. 3 correct, 2 wrong.
0: True or false? Andromeda is the name of our galaxy.
3: No.
1: Wow.
0: All the children except one grow up is the opening line in what classic 1911 novel?
3: What?
0: Yeah, exactly. This is not even really. I'm going to pass that one because it's like it's stupid. So this is. But that he doesn't get the wrong one. That's just the wrong one. Okay. And this next one's stupid too. So I'm not going to give him ones that are just really hard and stupid.
3: I would have said Anne Frank.
0: Okay. Well, that's wrong. So don't say anything so we can move right along. What patriotic song, based on a poem by Catherine Lee Bates, begins with the lyrics, "Oh, beautiful for spacious skies"?
3: Pledge of Allegiance.
1: Nope. NorCal Mark, $50.
0: Complete the analogy. Sheep is to wool as tree is to which of these?
3: Paper.
0: No, you're not. You have. Do you want me to give you the options?
3: I didn't know I was getting options. Yeah. I could win it with the options.
0: Well, perhaps. So that's not a wrong one.

0: yet. Complete the analogy. Sheep is to wool as tree is to which of these? Strawberries, oranges, or Fruit Loops?
1: Oranges. Hey.
0: True or false? The word monsters is the subject of the following sentence. The idea of monsters living under my bed kept Kyle awake at night.
1: And what do you mean?
0: True or false?
1: Oh, yes, true.
0: What is the numeric value of the Roman numeral L?
1: 10. 50?
0: I'm not.
2: Car shenanigans, $50.
0: Bern, B-E-R-N, is the capital of what European country?
1: How the hell would I know that? I don't even know the one for our country.
2: Oh, boy.
1: Europe.
0: Europe is a continent. True or false? Light is the only thing that can escape the black hole.
1: No.
0: So that would be true or false?
1: False.
0: What man who would later become a United States president represented the British soldiers who were on trial for the Boston Massacre?
1: Abraham Lincoln?
0: What's that again?
1: Abraham Lincoln?
0: My damn cursor.
2: Nope.
0: Lummy, what is our official score in the most infamous game that everybody loves and is sweeping the nation? Is Gene Lasker smarter than a fifth grader?
3: No, it's 6 correct and 7 wrong.
0: Oh. What is the sum of 11.5 and negative 14? 11.5 and if you put them together, 11.5 and negative 14, what would be the answer?
1: 3.5.
0: How many justices serve on the United States Supreme Court?
1: 11.
2: Don't know.
0: What is
1: I don't even know what a damn justice does.
0: He does justice type stuff. What is the most populated state in the United States? The state that's got the most people in it, Gene.
1: The state that's got the most people will be California.
0: What do you call a scientist that studies weather?
1: Weatherologist.
0: Who wrote... nobody would know that. Okay. Stephen has $100 in pennies. How many pennies does he have?
1: 1,000. 10,000.
3: That's it. That's 11.
1: I'm stupid.
4: Oh, no. He's slowing down on the backstretch.
1: Gronk, don't be writing up about that either.
0: Hey, Gronk, don't write that I'm dumber than a fifth grader.
1: That's right.
0: Keep that part out. Everything you wrote was beautiful.
1: Who the hell is Gronk anyway?
0: He listens. Gronk is everywhere, Gene.
3: He is.
0: Gronk is everywhere.
1: Is Gronk the idiot that's on your phone that when you talk about, like if I talk about lawnmower and all of a sudden I get lawnmower ads?
0: That could be potentially Gronk.
3: It could be.
0: Gene. Just remember this.
1: Man.
0: I want you to repeat after me.
1: Who the hell named him?
0: I want you to repeat after me. Gronk is everywhere.
1: I know. I can say that. Gronk is everywhere.
5: The voice of reason has spoken. The Love Sponge. More Bubba the Love Sponge after this.
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4: Come on, man.
0: I think you got Lasker close to a G-ball. The money's been great. It's Lummy's birthday. Him and Joe the Supermart. Happy birthday to Lummy. A merch crick was out checking her batteries.
4: Hey, Bobby, from what's his shop's name?
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4: 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Well, Live Fast Automotive there in Bushnell on Main Street. If he can get him a good mechanic in there with his own tools, he said he can mobilize himself a little bit better to where stuff like this happens to you. He can just come fix it.
0: Yeah, well,
4: for
0: Bobby's
4: you.
0: Only got 14 of my things over there. He's got my He's got my cream machine.
4: Well, that's done.
0: Now, hold on. He's got my Cadillac potential Packer truck.
4: But I think he's waiting on the part for that, right?
0: Well, I don't know. He's been waiting on the part for 2 months.
4: Okay.
0: He's been waiting on the part for 4 months for my Suzuki little four wheeler. And
4: yeah, he's a waiter, that's for sure.
0: I mean, Bobby, I gotta get some of this stuff back, bud. You got my Cadillac, you got my cream machine, you got my Suzuki four wheeler, you got both of my mopeds. I think that's it.
4: Damn, he's gonna bubble up some himself out.
0: And I gave him that $6,000 smart car.
4: He's had to pull the motor twice.
0: Why?
4: Just to change a starter and change a thermostat.
5: Jeez.
0: Yeah, but that's not really that big a deal.
4: You had to pull a motor.
0: I know, but it's not that big a deal.
4: Oh, to pull a motor?
0: No, it comes right out the hatchback.
4: Oh, whatever.
0: It's not that big a deal. Like, I literally think it's 4 bolts.
4: Oh, wow.
0: And Bobby will
4: like
0: tell you.
4: Like a Volkswagen.
0: You. Bobby, can I get that Suzuki four-wheeler and at least my... Listen, I got a race July 28th or 9th, whatever that Saturday is. And I'd love to have my former Sumo... inspired Coupe de Ville 32-valve North Star with Hoosier 5-wides. I'd love to have it ready. Bobby, I'd love for you to flatbed it up because Bobby loves going to my races because he said, no, one, it's the raciest track he's ever seen. He said it's not boring like Citrus County pavement.
4: Well, nothing's boring
0: and
4: like that.
0: And he's, and he's like, listen, you run such... And he listens in headphones to the race director. He goes, I've never seen a race director, and I'm not trying to brag, run a quicker, stricter show than you do. Last time we raced,
4: car drivers love that because we can go home.
0: Last time we raced, I ran 6 classes, and everybody, Gene, was teched and paid by 10:15.
4: See, that's a great night.
0: By 10:15.
4: You everybody, race and get laid.
0: I mean, if you're from Tampa, you're literally home by 11:30, 11:45.
4: Yeah, the news ain't even finished yet.
0: I went to Alltech two or three weeks ago.
4: 2 or 3
0: and
4: in
0: watched
4: the morning.
0: Wendell didn't start. First of all, the track completely rubbered from top to bottom, completely rubbered, and then he started the 10,000 to win late model show, which is the premier class
4: on rubber.
0: He started it on rubber, 50 lap, people blowing tires, and he started it at 11:50 p.m. People had been there since 6 o'clock for hot laps.
4: Jeez.
5: What an idiot.
0: I was like, oh, are you kidding me? Bobby, can you give me some relief, bud? And here's the deal. I need to get that cream machine back here because I want to start configuring it to be now that we're over here.
4: Well, that's all done. So it's just been sitting there. So I think he's just trying to steal it from you.
0: Yeah, I think so at this point. I got to get over to Adam for him just to paint it flat black.
4: Quit with Adam, man. You cut your truck in front of mine.
5: Gene, you're taking away Gene's stuff.
0: I discovered Adam. Adam's Bubba Army. He's Barb. He's royalty. And then you put a slider on me with regards to with him.
4: You know, how the hell is this slider when I hear you talk about it?
0: We're at a G-ball for Lasker and the thumbs up.
4: All right, well, 200 for the next 30 minutes would be great. So anyway, I'm just doing, you know, he's part of the show, so I go, I went to him.
0: Okay.
4: But that don't mean you get to cut in front of me.
0: Oh yeah, it does. Can I give you an analogy?
4: No.
0: Let's say that you had something.
4: Don't listen, Gronk.
0: Let's say that you had something that you needed a powder coat. But I had something that needed a powder coat as well.
4: I'd stick you in front.
0: No, you would not.
4: Yes, I would.
0: No, wouldn't.
4: Don't lie.
0: You lie. You lie. You lie. You lie, bitch. Hey, Gronk, Gene Lasker is a liar.
5: Gene, would
0: just
5: you put
0: Gene
5: him in
0: here. I'm on here 5 days a week, and I can spread Gene Lasker propaganda.
4: And
0: now that we know that Gronk's listening to every little thing I can say, I can say everything. Gene Lasker is bisexual. Gene Lasker likes men sexually. And Gronk's picking up on all that, Gene. Oh, I finally got something to keep him quiet.
4: You know, I'm going to go to school to learn how to AI, start AIing you over this world.
0: I don't need school. I got this little hottie thing called Sarah.
4: Oh, I didn't even think about that.
0: Sarah, you need to take Sarah, along with your other 13 other certifications that you got in life.
4: Yeah.
0: Make
4: me a bubble love sponge. I've got about 125 pounds.
0: I want you to go
4: to pounder, dancing.
0: Dear,
4: this is his list for wishing for Christmas.
0: Dear Sarah, I want you to go to USF.com and sign yourself up for a PH level, Gronk level course immediately. I want you to take that course and become an expert at it so we can. This fat ass over here is just spreading all kinds of stuff, and Gronk's picking up on it.
4: Who the hell is Gronk?
0: He's an AI guy that knows everything.
5: He's a tight end for the Buccaneers and Patriots.
0: This man.
4: Oh, he's a real guy?
0: This man was 17.
4: I'm going to look him up.
0: Well, that's Gronkowski. Shut up. When this man was 17, he was convinced by his doctor to start the transition to become transgender. He says, as a woman, his physical appearance, I was passable. I was pretty, but it was all a lie. I was not more accepted. I was not seen in the world as a woman. I was not able to just fly under the radar. It just made my life so much more complicated. He says he reached back out for help, and this was it was not given to him. He was told, "You chose this," and they hung up on him. That's because it's all about money. The medical industry is making a fortune from transgender brainwashing. This is a sad story because so many young people are being convinced into becoming transgender, and it doesn't solve their problems. It doesn't make anything easier. It makes it worse. They make mental health treatment and counseling on how to accept themselves. So, you know, like there's various places like California and New York and a lot of these very liberal states that try to brainwash these kids into being, listen, you're not part of the cool club now, but if you start transitioning, then you're going to be cool. And so you maybe potentially start transitioning, and all of a sudden the cool club that you're trying to get into starts clowning you. You go, clown, cool, clown. And then I think it comes to a point where once you lopped off your wiener, I don't know that you can get it back. Right?
5: I don't think so.
0: It's like Gene, when you blow that right rear, you can't patch that Hoosier.
4: No.
0: You got to get a new one.
4: So is that the guy, and then that's him as a girl?
0: No. This is the guy, and this is like the counselor or somebody that's listening to his story.
4: That laughed at him?
0: No, I don't know that this girl laughed at him. I think she's there to kind of maybe just be a, like, kind of listen to what he's saying.
6: I was 17. I was just collapsing because everything he had told me.
0: Well, first of all, sir, Johnny, you can start by not talking like that. Like, I think when you get...
4: You think that's made up?
0: Yes, this absolutely is made up.
4: But if God put that voice on him,
0: no,
4: then he really needed to
0: God
4: be a girl.
0: God doesn't put this voice. This voice is put on by the person that's living that voice. When you start transitioning, and the chemicals that they give you, and whether they take your wiener off, and whether they put boobs on you, and all of that, it involves training. They do not do anything to your vocal cords to make you talk like this.
4: Okay, so if he wants to be a girl, why has he got a hairdo like that?
0: Well, but here's the deal. Like, he wanted to be a girl, then he figured out that wasn't cool, and people started making fun of him.
4: Of course.
0: And then he wants to be a boy again. Well, you can start by talking like a man. That doesn't cost nothing. You don't have to have a surgery to talk like a man. So stop the feminine sound. That's what you want, right? You said that they brainwashed you into becoming a girl, transitioning, and now it didn't go well, and you want to like to reverse this gimmick. In fact, I think they actually title him as a detransitioner. So start with not talking like a Fruit Loop.
5: Well, maybe because he doesn't have testicles that he can't get that deep
0: We don't
5: voice.
0: Know what he's got, do we?
5: Oh, I figured.
4: What did you say?
0: Here we go.
6: I was 17. I was just collapsing because everything he had told me about how I would be more accepted and stuff was just not true. And it's not like I wasn't passing. I was passable. I was pretty.
4: That's passable.
6: But it was all.
0: It is passable.
4: That's passable.
0: If I saw that, it's obviously somebody underage, but like you'd be like, okay, that's a girl, maybe.
4: She got a good neck for it too.
6: Was not more accepted. I was not seen in the world as a woman. I was not able to just fly under the radar. It just
0: made. All right. So since you want to be a boy again, you don't got to go to a surgery to get that lisp out of there.
6: My life's so much more complicated. And he called me and we discussed this and all of the concern in his voice went away. And he just very flatly told me that I chose this. And if there's anyone to blame.
0: And stop painting your fingernails.
4: Blue.
5: Yeah.
0: Start talking like a man and stop painting your fingernails. I can give you that free counseling right now. Even though Gronk thinks
5: that
0: I'm a
5: girl sweater he's wearing.
0: Even though Gronk thinks that I am a
4: regular dude.
0: Non-transitioning male lesbian.
4: No, it don't. It's
0: and I was just trying. I'm just trying to be a regular dude. I got caught up in some word games, and I may have screwed myself on the deal.
6: It's me, and he hung up on me, and that was the last time I ever heard from this man.
7: What's being said here is really a sad story. I mean, this guy was just a kid, 17 years old, just like so many kids. He's told that he can be a girl. A doctor talks him into this transition surgery. And I was not more accepted. It didn't make my life any easier. He wasn't seen the way he wanted to be seen in the world as a woman. He didn't fly under the radar. He stood out. You know, all these things are things that so many other kids that go through this experience. And the reason is because it's a mental health issue. They should be taught to accept themselves and not be told that they can be a different gender. And there was...
0: Oh, God forbid you do that.
4: But what surgeries did he have?
0: I don't know.
4: It just said that.
0: I don't know. I don't know that it says what he has. I think he might have went through with it.
7: Actually, a Colorado teacher that was convincing kids to become transgender, and these parents, they had a 12-year-old daughter that was secretly transitioned by her 6th-grade classroom. And what happened was it didn't make her life easier, just like this kid. After affirming the delusions of this 12-year-old girl and brainwashing her into becoming a transgender.
0: See, that's where I that's where I really got a problem. States that allow educators to talk to kids about this and not informing their parents and doing this all behind their parents' back over my dead body. I would go in there and shoot the place up. If they were, taking my son and trying to tell him he needed to be a chick, and all behind my back, Gene, you do the same thing.
4: Oh yeah,
7: I do the parent.
0: Like if Coben had a teacher that was like, "Listen, Coben, I know you."
4: I'd be telling a teacher.
0: Well, you do more than that.
4: Yeah,
0: I tell you what I first do because this is what I burn the whole school down because I love burning places up. Chances are, if there's an arson in Tampa, you might want to come look at me because I love burning things up. I love fire. I really do. Fire's my best friend.
7: It's finding a suicide note from their kid. I mean, this is not helping kids. It's just...
0: It's not. And then they say, okay, well, if you don't allow your kid to transition, they're going to be more likely to be suicidal. Uh-uh.
4: Uh-uh.
0: Be good parents and talk to your kids about that. Even as sensitive as that subject is, be like, listen... If you ever feel like you're so bummed out and depressed and you feel like you want to hurt yourself, come talk to me. Nothing's so bad. So you get an F in algebra. So did I. I'm dumb as hell. And I'm fat. Yeah.
8: Devin, you had the exclusive interview with Becky Pepper Jackson, the transgender athlete at the center of the West Virginia case. She will no longer be able to participate on her...
0: According to the Supreme Court ruling that our Supreme Court made last week... affirming states that have bans on Title IX, meaning you guys play with guys, girls play with girls. It's been confirmed by the United States Supreme Court. So all you woke-ass Vermonts and Californias and all that, go pack sand. Because the Scottish, Supreme Court said, uh-uh, Title IX holds up.
8: Track and field team.
9: That's right, a 15-year-old, the only known openly transgender student and athlete in the state of West Virginia, bravely brought this case to the Supreme Court, insisting that she had an equal right to play with the girls. But the Supreme Court today, 6-3 decision, written by Justice Brett Kavanaugh, said states, school districts can draw lines based on biological sex when it comes to sports teams in schools. And so that
0: so
9: is...
0: So, Lummi,
4: that's not a girl.
0: Did they... No, it's a guy. Did they throw it to the state level so a state still could?
5: It's up to the state.
0: God.
4: Man, that just that's a girl.
9: A setback for Becky. 29 states that have similar laws as West Virginia will continue to stand. And I will note, Kira, that 21 states don't have bans on transgender athletes.
0: So there's 21 states that are going to still let girls play with boys, and California is one of them.
4: She's going to move.
0: Boys play with girls. Hmm. And so, yeah, you know what? This little woke-ass bitch, his parents will probably move to California.
4: They got to be rich because she's got baby boobs on. So.
9: Decision, but certainly a blow to that transgender community.
0: Oh, look at the three people that voted against it. Three chicks, all liberals, all bags.
5: Wow.
9: And student athletes on this
0: last... Sotomayor, Jackson, and Kagan. What a joke.
9: Last day of Pride Month, Kira.
0: And California happens to be, I don't have enough time, but California, Governor Newsom says, I'm going to let guys play with girls.
10: Yeah, Governor Gavin Newsom is now weighing in after the Supreme Court's
0: history. Man, she is hot as hell. Who is her? I mean, who is her?
5: Former cheerleader.
0: Who is her?
5: What is her name?
10: Dwarf ruling to uphold state ban.
0: I don't care what kind of propaganda she's spreading.
10: On transgender athletes in girls' sports. Since 20.
0: I want to see the bottom rig immediately.
10: 14, the Golden State has allowed students to compete based on gender identity and has no laws in place protecting girls from competing against biological boys. Now, Governor Newsom's office says that the ruling has no impact on his state, saying, quote, the Supreme Court's decision does not affect California's law.
0: Yeah, basically saying, F you, Supreme Court. The state remains committed to ensuring every California, including the LGBTQ community, is met with dignity and respect. How about those real girls that bust their ass to compete against real girls being able to compete against real girls? How about that?
5: Yeah.
0: Last news clip that I'm going to give you before I got to say goodbye.
11: Director.
0: This is the Crockett chick who, as of December 31st, won't have a job anymore.
11: Director. And frankly, when people sit around and say things like, oh, you know, we're happy because now we feel safe. I don't know who feels safe in this country except for the white supremacist, because I specifically, as a black woman, definitely don't feel safe. Director.
0: I thought I was going to have a music
11: and
0: gimmick.
11: And frankly, when people...
0: Macho, I thought I was going to have a...
12: Whenever someone asks, how was your weekend? Or, what have you been up to? Or just, what's new? Have a good answer. Just do what you love. Toyo Tires.
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3: Hey, Bubba, how are you?
4: Man, brother, you just work your ass off. Look at you. Look at you, bro.
3: Yeah, I'm not able to see you, but I appreciate you doing this.
4: Hopefully my guys will be able to get you the feed, but I can see you. And
3: No, it's okay. Yeah, we're okay.
4: I see you standing. I see you standing.
3: Yes.
4: Now, do you? Oh, yeah, of course. Now, I've been doing radio now 40 years, and I've always been, probably because I'm so fat, I've always been a sitter. But, like, you know, there's sitters and there's standers. Are you a stander?
3: I'm a hybrid. I'll stand up because I've been sitting on the couch, the Fox and Friends, but I'll go stand and sit. I'll kind of mix it up.
4: Always got to be in a suit and tie, too, because you're coming from TV, unlike us regular radio guys who could be in, you know, T-shirt, basketball shorts and a T-shirt.
3: Exactly. And I'm doing the five later, so I don't need three. I can't have a costume change.
4: So don't forget Brian Kilmeade this Saturday at the Seinger's Theater in Pensacola. Still some tickets available, and you can go to the Pensacola Theater, but really the best one-stop shopping for Brian is just go to briankilmeade.com. That's got his book. That's got all of his tour dates. That's got everything, one-stop shopping. So go to briankilmeade.com. Friend of the show. I cannot say enough great things about this dude. So now, Brian, will you go catch a little bit of lunch in New York somewhere and then try to get back, like, what time you got makeup for the five?
3: I'll be down there by 4:50. You know, that's enough. They got four other people that need, you know, I don't need some makeup. I wake up handsome.
4: Right.
3: So it really works to my benefit. So I need a little makeup. But people like Gutfeld need hours.
4: Oh, yeah, Greg. Poor guy.
3: And Harold Ford. They need a lot of time. But not me. But, you know, it's just fun because it's the same stuff we're doing all day. They just pick it. So I got my tabs here. So I'm working on that at 3 in the morning. So all the different topics and feel like where you want to go by the time you come up in the radio. I'm thinking, okay, let's do a little Iran. Let's talk about Plattner. And let's talk about the Charlie Kirk trial. But if that feels like it's getting worn out and nothing's happening, we switch gears. So the five, they'll probably pick a couple of things I'm not expecting. But for the most part, I could do it now.
4: Well, the thing about the five is these guys, it's the first thing that they've done probably in their day, and they don't realize this is gig three, maybe four. I mean, hold on. This is definitely Fox gig three, but hard telling how many other radio personalities you may have spoke with on Zoom to promote your various things. So, like, you know, you're wired and you're already the having to get prepped level is probably non-existent compared to Gutfeld and Jesse.
3: You know, it's just interesting. You know, you watch Gutfeld do his show. He's literally writing it. I mean, he has writers, sure. But he's on the keyboards all day. Like, you'll walk in at 11 o'clock. Even though his door's open, he's creating. And he has questions ready to go for his show, which he leaves his show, and we tape it around 6:30 when you do it, 6:20. So he leaves the five. He'll do his rehearsal for his monologue. But he's been working on that for 8 to 10 hours. And it's got to be different, as you know, because you got to be informative, but he's got to be funny.
4: Right.
3: No one else has to be funny. If you're funny, you know, it happens, it happens. With him, if he just puts out a point of view, that's not his show. So that's a lot of prep. In fact, I think he's leaving, you know, he always thinks a day ahead of time with his monologue.
4: So if you had... And I'm not trying to create any problems because, you know, I love you. But if you had to hang out with one Fox co-host, if you had to go on vacation, a family vacation with one of your Fox and Friends, whether it's your morning guys, whether it's the five, whether it's Sean Hannity, and anybody that's employed by Fox, if you had to take a family vacation, who would it be and why?
3: Who would I bring along with my family?
4: Yeah, like, well, they brought their family, too. Like, it was a family deal.
3: All right. I would probably be... This is an interesting question. I've never been asked that
4: before. I know,
3: before.
4: And see, leave it to Bubba the Love Sponge to ask. Everybody else is going to ask you about, and I got the standard Iran and WNBA, and I got that ready, but we want to get to know Brian Kilmeade, and that's what makes you so lovable is you're like the regular dude. You're into soccer, you coach, you're athletic, right. You're a regular dude.
3: I would say probably, I'd probably have to take Lawrence and Ainsley together. I think they're a package deal. So Lawrence, I think, is single now, but then he'll bring Sean. And I know it would be great to have Sean there because he'll do most of the talking to my family.
4: Yeah.
3: So I'd probably bring them, now that they're a couple together, I'd probably bring the three of them and their family. So I was hanging out with Sean over the weekend. I hadn't seen him in a while because he relocated to where you are at. You know, he's in Somewhere in Florida.
4: Yeah, I think
3: he's got his studios there.
4: I think he's a little south of me, closer to Tucker, I think.
3: Right.
4: Yeah.
3: Yeah, almost everybody I know moved to Florida.
4: Yeah, you got to.
3: And Sean's there.
4: You got to. I don't know why you haven't either. You just got to. It's getting so crazy up there. And it's so expensive.
3: I mean, look who we just elected.
4: I know. I mean, like, oh my God. Like, I don't understand. And then let's not forget, like, I think New York just put 3 Congress people in. Colorado had that one chick, and then you got Madami. But I mean, you got people now that are identifying as socialists that are going to be part of our government. I can't even wrap my head around that.
3: Yeah, I mean, the squad doubled in size, and they got this weird relationship with the Islamists too. I mean, what do they have to do with anything? You know, usually you talk about these women on the left, they want equal rights, they want a female president. How does that jive with Islamists and what we're seeing now? I don't know what they have in common, because you look at a subservient relationship with men. I mean, that's absolutely happening. So it doesn't seem to gel, but they're together. They know one thing. They want to stop Republicans.
4: Well, it's almost like a hybrid. It's like a hybrid hypocrisy in the fact that, like, you know, you really can't be what you say you are if you follow, you know, Islam law. And so, like, it's, you know, are you, you're not a pure socialist. So it's like, it's almost a play on words, but it's not. It's the most Hippocratic, you know, ridiculousness I've ever seen. And they're creeping. I mean, they're picking up more and more steam. And that's because our young people are believing it. I think this all goes to lack of parenting and young people not being knowledgeable about potentially what we really are as a country.
3: I think you're right, and I think it does come back. I think you need a wake-up call. If you notice that Britain, now they're starting to try to take back their country. Even France is starting to reinforce their borders. Germany, since Merkel left, they realized what the error of their ways. And when they were all over Trump for being xenophobic and trying to bolster the border, now they're saying, man, you're like a soothsayer. And nobody's saying that Trump's out of control by bolstering the border. In fact, Democrats bulking up the border, I should say. Democrats are now saying, well, we kind of blew it in letting Joe Biden do that. But they shouldn't get a pass on that, especially Mark Kelly. Mark Kelly, who I had such high hopes for as an astronaut, fighter pilot. He's going to come in there. He's going to be almost the spirit of McCain, bucking his own party. And instead, this guy was not even saying a word when Joe Biden opened up his own border. And this guy's an Arizona senator. So even I think the rest of the world is finally woken up to the fact that you can seal your borders and, you know, restate that you're into your own country. So I think that is coming around a little bit. Hopefully it's not too late. I can't believe it's taken root in some parts of Texas. You have them trying to put in Sharia law in Texas. Who would have thought that?
4: The History and Liberty Laughs Tour happens this Saturday in Pensacola. There are some good seats left. And some meet and greets, I think a few. Don't forget October 16th in Red Bank, Westbury on the 17th. So it looks like you get a little bit of a summer action here. Is that where you're going to spend some time with the kids and try to do some family stuff in that, in between that July and October time frame?
3: Yeah, sure. I'm definitely going to do that. Got a book coming out October 13th. And this is the last. We've done 35 to 40 of these History, Liberty, and Laughs leading up to 250. So it's going to be patriotic, inspirational, motivational, and then interactive, whatever's going on in the world. We also touch on Trump and the phenomenon that happened. So I think people are going to be pleased, because we bring history to life in a fun. We have some skits that stay true to the story, but yet we have fun with it. So it's not one of those lectures where you think you're going to say, well, wasn't that Ken Burns? No, I'm not in Ken Burns level. It's a conversational explain away. At the end of the day, you'll be armed for your next tailgate party when you have some wise guy that says America was never that great. You go, well, I give you some examples of why we are, which if you didn't get it over the weekend, when you see all these stories and you look back at even the Netflix is running specials like Fox Nation on all these great slices of our past. When you look back at the people that gave us this country, this is no fluke. I mean, we had a bunch of guys and women in their 30s who basically changed the world with the former government. And that's kind of the thing I try to get across through the history books.
4: Well, I was actually on Roger Stone's show this past Sunday on 77 WABC in New York, talking about my documentary that came out last year. And Roger is a little concerned about the midterms and concerned about, you know, the healthiness of the Republican Party. But the one thing that I can say is it seems like the Republicans are circling their wagons now and really more so trying to get on the same page. And the Democrats are just absolutely fragmented and in a mess. And I hope that with this latest Iran deal, which, by the way, the last time I had you on, you completely predicted it because it was right after they had just signed the latest peace agreement, and it was when J.D. Vance was supposed to go to Switzerland, and it was a day before that, and you were on my show, and Brian Kilmeade said, I don't think that J.D. Vance gets on that plane, and I don't think that we ever get a deal done. This is going to go on a long time. Fast forward to, you know, July, you're dead on, absolutely dead on.
3: Yeah, I think Trump's got to go hard right now, reopen the strait and hold it open ourselves. That's what he's got to do.
4: I think Americans who maybe didn't even want this, I think you're right, Brian. I think he's got to go, for lack of a better expression, he's got to go hard in the paint because these people don't respond to anything else but.
3: It does. I mean, it doesn't even matter. Like, I look at the MOU and it's such garbage. It really has nothing but gray area. And I talked to Ambassador Ross, Dennis Ross, and this guy really knows his stuff. I think he's the most experienced through Republicans and Democrats. They always hire this guy. He said that basically the Iranians wrote it. They said all that nuance and gray area, that's masterful language from the Iranians. And we basically just signed the bottom. So all this stuff about hoping the strait, managing the strait, we're going to do our best to keep the strait open. Do your best to keep the strait open. What do you mean do your best?
4: It's amazing. Amazing how the strait was never in play before we started this, because it wasn't. I mean, people were allowed to come and go. I don't know that they were actually tolling anybody or taxing. It was just a 29-mile stretch of you know, international waterway, and it didn't become a thing until we started this thing.
3: I know, and no doubt about it. I think for some reason, and I don't think it's a great look, but I don't think we predicted it the way we did, where we should have. Having said that, I've been talking to old military people, and I just say, listen, is there a plan to take open the strait? And they go, we've had plans since the 80s, because we expected this since the... I go, so do you have a plan right now with knowing what they have and what we have? They said, absolutely. So I think you got to do it.
4: We didn't want
3: to do the blockade on the blockade, and then the president did. It was the best move he ever made, and I hope he decides to say, we got to do what it takes, because if we're in control of the strait, the price of oil goes down, and Iran gets starved. They're not getting their sanctions relief. They're not getting their funds unfrozen, and they have no control of the strait. That's when people look in and say, what are we doing again? Remember, when we started this, Tehran had no water.
4: Right.
3: They had no water in their capital. That's how out of money these guys are.
4: And you know, Americans, whether you like the situation or not, whether you are a former Republican who's now mad at Trump, whether you're still on the Trump train, whether you're a Democrat, I think Americans in general are wanting to see our president get a W on this. We need a W on this. Just as a country, I think we need a hard W on this. To pull out, half-ass it, not do it right, I think we need just collectively a W on this.
3: No doubt about it. We got the firepower to do it. We have the knowledge to do it. So, guys, just don't hold back politically. It's July. When last time we talked, it was June.
4: Yep.
3: When this whole started, it was March. So, this is a midterm year. I know. But take care of it in July so you don't have to deal with it in August. And you certainly won't have to deal with it in the fall. But do it in a way that sends a message. The strait's open. And you decide by your actions whether you get any sanctions relief. Meantime, we're the only, keep in mind, this is the only administration to take military action against this administration. We blew up a few oil wells under Reagan. That's it. But now Iran goes, wait a second, we don't have impunity. I can't do whatever I want and say, well, that wasn't me, it was Hezbollah, like with the Marine barracks.
4: Right.
3: So now this is the first one to hit them. They have to know that Trump's not kidding. By now, don't you think?
4: I think finally, just in the last couple of days, he showed his prickness, and I like it. I like when he shows his prickness, because I think otherwise I don't like the soft Donald. I like the prick, and he's not gotten to where he's gotten today. Well, from not being a prick and holding people to a deal and making a better deal and not letting people push us around. And I think these stinky Iranians know how to push everybody's buttons. Like you said, they've kicked the can. can down the road since 79. You know, Reagan really kind of came in on a sweetheart deal. Carter actually had that deal done, but, you know, Reagan told him to wait till the inauguration day. They held our hostages for 444 days. But since then, nobody's held them accountable. They've been able to be the bullies of the Middle East. And finally, we got a guy with some balls that's gotten us into this deal. And he can really, really get us out with a W, or he can half-ass it. And we continue the, you know, kind of the negative trend that he's got going right now.
3: Yeah, I also think, just keep in mind, I know people are tired of the war, but Ukraine also has totally turned things around with our help tactically and everywhere else. When they decided to develop their own long-range missiles with our technology, when they decided to start targeting refineries, not wells, refineries, it's bringing Russia to its knees, and now they're targeting the capital and others. So everything that's been done to Ukraine, the Russians are now getting it. Even Crimea is uninhabitable because Ukraine has turned it around. Don't think that's not all about Trump. It absolutely is all about Trump.
4: Absolutely.
3: And I wish he was actually being, you know, him and Zelensky had some tough times. But yesterday I saw him say he's been brilliant. He's been resilient. And he talked about how innovative the Ukrainian people have. And I thought to myself, finally, he realizes they're not perfect, but they are the good guys compared to that thug, Vladimir Putin. So my hope is the president might get two wins shortly, and then Cuba's about to collapse. And then all this stuff he's put in place to have our economy soar. So
4: I mean, think about
3: at least hold the Senate.
4: Think about it. If he could pick off what you just said, Brian. By the way, Brian Kilmeade, this Saturday at the Seinger Theater. Go to BrianKilmeade.com for tickets. It's this Saturday night, 8 o'clock. But
3: so, Bubba, are you coming?
4: No, I can't make it. My son's got a thing I got to go to, but I'm going to make the Clearwater one when you're in Ruth Eckert on November, I think it's 7th.
3: Yeah, that'll be great.
4: You're in my own backyard there. You're in, actually, you got two Florida dates. You got Jacksonville on Saturday the 8th. And no, on, I think that's, yeah, it's November 8th. And then Clearwater on the 7th at Ruth Eckert.
3: Yeah.
4: So, yeah. And hopefully now on the Clearwater deal, will you fly in a day before or will you fly in day of in that private jet of yours?
3: Oh, wow. Yeah, I got so many. And I have more than just one. I got multiple. Yeah, I have a fleet.
4: I heard Taylor Swift actually borrows your planes when she goes on tour.
3: Which I don't like, but she's had a lot on her plate this year.
4: Boy, how do you not like her?
3: Put it this way, she's earned everything that she's gotten. No one's given her anything. She puts on a great show. But I would prefer that she didn't pick Madison Square Garden. I felt so bad for those cops in 110-degree weather.
4: Oh, my God.
3: Having to work overtime for her wedding.
4: Yeah, she was kind of hypocritical on the fact that she tries to be so, you know, open and what have you, and then she just absolutely locked it down. I think her security deed. I think wasn't the wedding like $50 million plus, like dollars?
3: I think so, and they gave a ton of money. You know, I'm glad for them. I still to this day I don't get it. I don't get why the Kansas City guy picked and the Tennessee girl picked New York City, where nothing. I mean, the city's an exciting place, especially with the World Cup here and everything. But it was with the Knick playoffs. Our law enforcement is so overworked and understaffed, and for them to have to do this again, and at least write those guys a check.
4: And let's not forget this, Bud. They had that big Saturday night 4th of July detail, you know, that was live on NBC. You know, so they had the Taylor Swift deal Thursday, Friday, and then they probably had all hands on deck because you got, you know, major fireworks on the Brooklyn Bridge. You got a major network production, so I can only imagine the amount of security detail with regards to that. So they probably went from off duty wise from Swift over to the, you know, to the NBC live show. So they were, I mean, these guys probably didn't get a day off.
3: I know. And they canceled the Academy, Bubba. So they're not even getting any relief. He is slowly, watch this story. I know you got a million stories to watch. You watch. Mondami is slowly going to force these landlords to walk away from their buildings. The city's going to take over them, and they're slowly going to suck the life out of the cops. The police chief is going to end up quitting because she can't deal with it, and we're going to go to a lawless city within 2 years. You just watch.
4: Now,
3: because this guy's subtly going to defund the police.
4: Oh, this guy is absolutely a monster. I don't know who's worse, him or the Brandon Johnson guy out of Chicago. Oh, my God. Do you see that guy, that William, I forget what his name is, but he does nothing but go to everyone at Brandon Johnson's,
3: yes.
4: And he just busts ball. I mean, I love the dude. I mean, and he won't shut up, and then their handler tries to get involved, and he's like, no, I mean, I love the dude. And he's the only person that's holding Brandon Johnson, who might be the second worst mayor in America, the only guy that's holding him accountable. And I don't think Mondami's got anybody in the New York press that does that to him at all.
3: No, I don't see any of those questions at all. And the thing is, he's a lot slicker than Brandon Johnson. The minute Johnson opens up his mouth, he looks defensive, right? He looks like he got caught. One thing about Mondami, which people find disconcerting, and you got to watch it, he does everything with a smile on his face.
4: And listen, he's a great speaker, and he's a great, what they call it, orator. He's a great orator, but he's a snake. He's an absolute snake sent by the devil. I promise you that.
3: Bubba, I wish I could push back on it, but I don't, and I can't. I wish I could tell you, but everything he does, there's nothing is for the people. It's for the DSA.
4: Brian Kilmeade, by the way, on the phone. Or on Zoom. Don't forget, you can always catch Brian Fox and Friends. That's his main gig. Then he has like 300 or 400 affiliate radio show, conservative on most, on most conservative radio stations, 9 to noon. And then he's usually doing something like this, noon to a couple, and then sometimes the 5. And I think you've actually filled in for Brett and for Sean before.
3: No, you know what I usually do? It's usually Jesse or Laura, you know, doing the test. I haven't really done Sean too much. And Brett is, they like to use real news people.
4: I've never met the dude, but he looks so serious and so stiff that he makes me uncomfortable almost.
3: Thing is, he's just the opposite in real life, too.
4: Really?
3: He's extremely funny.
4: I bet.
3: Yeah.
4: I bet.
3: And he's like, guys, he's an athlete, great golfer. So, now, but, you know, he got trained under Britt Hume. Britt Hume also, fantastic personality. But you see him on the air and you think, well, that guy's really a nuts and bolts guy. But then you meet him in person and you see how interesting they are and how fun they are to be around.
4: I don't mean to sound like a big groupie here, but I do watch Fox a lot. You know, of course, you and I consider you a dear friend. You've been doing my show for a long time. I really appreciate you giving me some time today. But what's Jesse like? Jesse seems like the dude that would be hanging out with me and you, maybe drinking a beer, watching a ball game. That's the impression I get.
3: Oh, absolutely. He's a regular guy. He has fun with it. You know, he earned his way up from the tape room to being a segment producer, to being a guy on the street, to filling in on the weekends, to getting a weekend show, to getting the 7 o'clock show, to the 8 o'clock show. So he's no overnight success. This guy earned it, and he's a lot of fun to be around. He puts on that act, that he's arrogant, but he's actually just the opposite.
4: I don't think it's really an act, and I don't think it's arrogance. I think it's swag, to be honest with you.
3: Yeah.
4: Yeah, you know, I think it is.
3: That's a good point.
4: Yeah, I mean, you know, arrogance when you really can't back it up. I think Jesse can back it up. And finally, before I let you go, B, your thoughts on the WNBA. I probably the same as mine, but just wanted to get, you know, you're a sports huge. People don't realize that you actually started in sports before anything. Sports was your first love. You absolutely you continue to play soccer and coach. I know you're very familiar with what's happened in the NBA, WNBA, and wanted to get I'm disgusted by it, but I wanted to get your opinion.
3: So here's the thing, and I was at this station called News Sport, which was the precursor to ESPN News, like ESPN3.
4: Yeah.
3: So they thought NBC thought they could do it better, along with Cablevision. They launched it. So I was doing sports there, and they said, Brian, pick a beat, and I wanted to pick an unlikely beat. So I go, give me women's basketball, give me boxing, give me soccer. I let everyone else do baseball and football. I go, let me just do something where I could, every time I show up, they'd be happy to see me, as opposed to be annoyed that I'm there, like the Yankee locker room.
4: Right.
3: So I was there when Rebecca Lobo was big.
4: That's a brilliant technique, Brian, because like you said, when you go to the Yankee game, you're one of 15 dudes. But when you go to the soccer or the boxing or the WNBA, there's one or two dudes, and you're the man.
3: And they need the press.
4: Right.
3: As opposed to they get annoyed by the press.
4: Right.
3: And I just said, okay, let these established sports guys do it. I'm just going to be on air as much as possible, do a beat that nobody else wants to be with. So I watched. Packed house at, I think it was Gamble Arena in at UConn. I watched Jen Rosati. I watched all these, Lisa Leslie. I watched those 96, the 95, 96, or 94, 95, 96 group. I watched them win the Olympic gold. And when they became WNBAers, I kind of knew them. I knew like one person on every team. Since that time, they've done the worst job marketing I've ever seen in my life. The best players in the world, nobody knows them. No one goes to a match. They don't go and work with CYO or work the courts to let the youth know, I'm your idol. Go to the 12-year-old basketball game and do clinics and do the things necessary to grow the game. They just show up as if they're the NBA, and they're not. So the arrogance they're showing to Caitlin Clark is really what it just shows such a disconnect. They think they are the NBA, but yet they've never done anything to do what the NBA did, and that's market themselves, make themselves accessible. So Caitlin Clark has been treated for the last 2 or 3 years horribly, and I look for her to come back and for it to continue again because the league's not saving her. And this whole thing, now all of a sudden, the woman that fouled her, she's getting death threats, so now she looks like the victim
4: again.
3: Yeah,
4: now she's trying to be
3: victim. Caitlin Clark comes back, and she's still vilified.
4: Here's what I wish would happen, Brian, is I wish that Caitlin Clark would tell him to go get screwed and go over to Europe, make $3-4 million like Griner did back in the day, and take 2 years off the WNBA, watch the WNBA's ratings and arena attendance completely dwindle, and come back. But I don't know that, it's like when the NBA had Bird and Magic, they knew what they had. They had lightning in a bottle, and they completely played it perfect. Larry and Magic had respect for each other. It grew the league. Prior to Larry and Magic, the teams were not even, NBA wasn't even live. It was tape delayed with Brent Musburger, and they were flying on TWA and Braniff Airlines. And then Larry and Magic and that rivalry, built the foundation for the Jordans and what have you. It's absolutely almost retarded that the WNBA doesn't realize you got the same thing here, but you're too arrogant or too woke. You're too woke to even understand what you have. Statistically, Sunday night when Caitlin didn't, the Fever had 14,000 people in attendance Sunday night. I did some stats. The other two games that were being played in the WNBA both had less than 4,000 people in attendance. And Caitlin Clark didn't even play Sunday, but she still put 14,000 people in the building. I hope the WNBA loses her because they don't appreciate her. And then I don't even know what happens. Then I don't know if they have to, get egg on their face to get her back. But I mean, I think she could make far more money in Europe and be somewhat protected and appreciated.
3: Yeah, let's see if this is someone can step in mature enough, because it looks like management doesn't protect her either. It looks like the league doesn't protect her. It looks like the coach showed a little bit of outrage. But if that doesn't happen, she might be recommended to do it. I just don't know if anyone could step up. So, for example, if LeBron got unhappy with the NBA in his 30s, I don't think he can go to Italy and get the same money.
4: No.
3: So I don't really know what they're doing over there, but don't go to Russia. I know that for sure.
4: Well, don't bring a vape pen, at least. I mean,
3: yeah,
4: I think,
3: with heroin in it.
4: Yeah, with heroin in it. I mean, I think that Brittany Griner would have been okay had she not had a heroin vape pen,
3: Right. But I guess locked up in solitary because of that might be a little severe.
4: Brian Kilmeade, ladies and gentlemen, this Saturday in Pensacola. You can still go get tickets. The easiest way to get anything Brian Kilmeade is just to go to briankilmeade.com from his book. Brian, couple things. One, when your book comes out, we got to do something. And then two, I'll see you in Clearwater, my friend.
3: Go get him, Bubba. Thanks so much for the time. See you Saturday night in Pensacola. Go get him.
4: Pensacola, 8 o'clock. Brian, thank you, my friend.

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1: show. Yeah, well, I mean, if I could look like the way they AI... Man, if I looked like my AI, please, I'd be the happiest man on earth. So I really got to... I've got to buckle down, Lummy, and just start being better on just exercising and doing stuff. I just really do. But I get done doing the show.
3: Looks like you've been buckling up, if you know.
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0: Yeah, I'm not connected to the internet.
1: Yeah, I'm not either.
0: I don't either. It's just I give up.
1: Frontier went down a little.
0: I give up. 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
2: 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With all the platforms, we're good.
0: So we're good on the platforms. We just can't monitor it because our internet for us is down, but our internet to keep us on the air is up, is the way I understand it.
2: Yes, you guys are on the Frontier. I'm on the good Spectrum. Sorry. Oh. Sorry about that.
0: Well,
2: if it doesn't come back up, I'll hook you guys up to it. That's the plan. That's plan B.
0: What I'm saying is, moving forward one of these days, is there any way that we could have the backup also come to us? There probably isn't a way to switch it, though. There's probably, like, again, I'm just...
2: We tried that at the other place, and it caused some problems for the video stuff. So, yeah. But I can switch you manually if it doesn't come back up soon.
0: Yeah. Great. Anyway, listen, I guess, the only thing is we can't see ourselves.
1: Yeah.
0: But people can see us.
2: Well, if you look to your left, you can see.
0: I understand. Oh, great. But if what I'm like on my stories and stuff, I'm afraid, as soon as I refresh it to play it, I'm done.
1: Yeah, I wouldn't do that. I would leave that.
3: I wouldn't do that.
0: Yeah.
1: And we can't see when Globug gives her...
3: We can't see when people give us money?
0: No. Hold on. Listen, I was good with it until I couldn't see where the money... I was over there having a great old time seeing the big...
3: Now you're telling me I can't even count my coins?
0: Hold on. Seeing the big man sweat a little bit. You know, kind of like that. Actually, I didn't. I went to the end of the street and I actually cut the wire. But anyway, everything's great here at Lasker Powder Coating. I mean, formerly Lasker Powder Coating, now Buffalo Avenue Powder Coating, because I sold Lasker Powder Coating to this guy who...
3: I got my name back,
0: and,
3: though.
0: And then he died. And so then the deal's no good, the way I figure.
3: Mm-hmm. No,
0: and,
3: I had it on paper.
0: D on the street. I got it on paper. So it said on paper, right there. If the feller dies, I get my name back. And by the way, Gene sold Lasker Powder Coating, and a lot of what he was selling was the reputation that Lasker Powder Coating had built up through a bunch of great clients like Busch Gardens and Duke Energy and things like that. So this one guy comes in who's one of Gene's customer, offers him, and he's like really, really rich and kind of retired and wants to dabble around in powder coating. So he's like gives Lasker like a number. This is now let me tell the story until I mess it up, okay?
3: Yeah.
0: And if I mess it up, jump in. So Lasker gives him this stupid number, thinking that no sane person would take it. And the guy goes, I'll have my lawyer draw up the paperwork. And Lasker called me up and goes, hey, Spun. I might be out of a job. I go, well, what do you mean, bud? This is right during the serious days. What do you mean? Well, this fella came in. I do a lot of work for him, fence work and stuff, and he's a big-time contractor. He's got more money than ever thought about, and he started crunching the numbers, and he said if he

0: owned my place, he'd probably save this amount of money. So he asked me how much, you know, for my business. So I just gave him like some just real stupid ass number that no idiot would take. And he says, lawyer's drawing up paperwork. And he wants my name. And I said, well, that's going to be an extra something, something. And the guy said, no problem. And so I got that call. And the guy wrote Gene a huge check. I think we just got internet
1: yeah,
0: back.
1: Yeah, we're back now.
0: Macho, I want you to know that I was not freaking out on you. Like, I was not trying to be disrespectful.
2: You had both hands on both sides of your head. Bent down like you were praying. What do you mean you weren't freaking out?
0: I was praying to the to the macho god. and it worked.
1: But Gene, you have to understand, the internet's worked the whole way all morning. Like, and then 30 seconds before it all of a sudden goes down.
0: I've literally been here, Gene, since 4:45. I've cut three commercials and edited them. No, two. I've cut two commercials, edited them. I've prepared for the show. I've cleaned up my area because it's Friday. I've done all kinds of things. And we're like, literally, I'm not kidding you, 7 seconds before we're getting ready to go on the air, we got everything all lined up. Let me be like, we're making that, where it's first and one. You're getting ready to punch it in to win the ball game, and the stadium lights go down.
1: Yeah.
0: Right?
1: Yeah.
0: And they're like, I'm sorry, ladies and gentlemen, we're going to have to go to the backup lights. That's going to take a few minutes. We're going to have to delay the game. So, or last, Kurt, let me give you another example. You're leading the feature.
2: They did that on purpose to me, remember?
0: Well, they used to, yeah, they would.
2: They shut the lights out?
0: Well, no, they'd throw a yellow.
2: Blamed it on the lights?
0: They'd throw a yellow.
1: Jeff Coy, $20.
0: They would throw a yellow on Gene when he would get too far out. They'd throw a yellow, like a debris yellow, and then they'd send like some four wheeler out to pick up. They'd throw a yellow, yeah, like a debris yellow, bad. and then so anyway, just to let you know, literally we're like 8 seconds before the show starts, 8 seconds, and we go down. Pew. But Macho, I do not want you to construe any of my language towards you as being disrespectful. I was only frustrated.
3: No, I was concerned. I looked at our box. We did lose the optical connection, so it was definitely outside the building. But luckily, they fixed whatever happened. They might have just rebooted the servers down at their server farm.
0: Yeah, we actually
3: did an update or something.
0: We actually.
2: How can you be that big of a guy and be so damn calm?
0: Me?
2: Him?
0: Oh, him. No, I thought you were. I actually thought you're throwing your boy a little bit of a bone here.
4: Of course not.
0: God forbid you. Yeah. You ever know? Hold on. You ever know?
2: You hit Lummy. You hooked his hip.
0: Lummy, do you ever know that he never really throws me a bone? Like,
4: never does.
0: I don't know why you're not on microphone.
1: I'm hooking Gene stuff back up to the internet so he can watch Dirt Merchant at $10.
0: Right. Oh, by the way, I bet you I haven't. I've been probably so remiss and not having my PayPal up because you know the glow bug is right there. But I have it on Wi-Fi, so I didn't have it. Yes, the glow bug, of course.
2: Of course.
0: Responsibly. Thank you, glow bug. Love you. 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Look that up for me, let me.
2: Are we going? So when we go to the BARP,
0: she handles it all.
2: So she handles it all.
0: She handles it all. And you know what she said? She said that she's gonna do. Like, I don't want to.
2: She's gonna keep Lasker at the gate.
0: I don't want to tip our hand because the trolls will flip. But she's going to do, like, everybody has a table. You'll have your name on the table.
1: Truly Yours Event Planning.
0: Truly Yours Event Planning, from corporate events to wedding planner. She's, I think, in Creative Loafing, she's like 4 or 5 years in a row with regards to wedding planning. Like, if you're going to plan a wedding, and you've got to hire an event planner. I know that when Heather and I married, Heather did it all her own. Of course, there was no budget. But, everything from the invitations to the where people from out of town stay to catering. Of course, Frank Chevis took care of my catering.
2: She did all of that at that big place that we went
0: to?
2: Yeah,
0: Eric. I mean, Heather did, yeah.
2: Wow.
0: So anyway, you know, really You don't even have to be a rich person. You can just be middle class, and if you want to have a good wedding so that you're poor.
2: You had ice sculptures.
0: Oh, I had. It was unbelievable.
2: With the shrimp around it?
0: The shrimps. I had a chocolate fountain bar.
2: Yeah.
0: Where there was this big.
2: I put my shrimps in there.
0: Yeah. Shrimps. So anyway, we're getting ready to start the show. The internet goes down. But listen, I've been told, and Macho, I'm going to need your help on this, is that we, either Spectrum or Frontier, the guy that installed us, and you know, as we were getting the studio ready, like January, we had to do all the internet infrastructure and all of that and power. We had to get Withlacoochee Power out here, you know, to separate the power going to the house from to here. And there's a bunch of infrastructure we had to do. You know, Bob Cook was here every day painting and doing the soundproofing and hanging the Bubba Army and hanging TVs and everything like that. So, but Macho, is it Frontier or Spectrum where we have as big of an internet trunk that serves most neighborhoods?
3: Yeah, it's Spectrum. We go directly from here to their server.
0: Yeah, like
3: data center.
0: Yeah, we go from here right to their data center.
1: Oh wow!
3: Like, no hubs in between.
0: Like a lot of times, he said you have the equivalent to what we would do 100 to 150 home neighborhood. The trunk. Or as big of an internet trunk that we would send to a major, major neighborhood. That's what you got. And there's no, you know, there's no splintering off from the data center to us. It's a direct. That's why it's so expensive. And I think that's the one that didn't go down.
3: Correct.
1: Jeff Coy, $20.
2: All right.
0: How is it?
3: Frontier does offer a direct connection point to point, but they were like twice as much as Spectrum wanted.
0: Really?
3: Yeah,
0: so. I wonder if we should be on if
2: whenever we get way ahead, we just buy one of them too.
3: Pay off the building downtown. We could look into that.
0: So Lasker comes in today. He almost trips.
2: Yeah, I did.
0: He's over there, and I hear him.
1: Hit me in the toe, bro. I got no shoes on.
0: I hear all this commotion, and I feel like he's almost fallen down, and then Lummy goes, Gene, do you need some help?
2: Gene?
0: Nah, I got it. Jesus Christ, the wires are out here, and now everybody.
2: I don't know why I get aggravated when people try to help me.
0: People can't. that's true. You do get aggravated when people genuinely are trying to help you.
2: I don't.
0: How many times have you yelled at Coben when he's like, "Dad,
2: I pip him right between the eyes?"
0: Yeah.
2: You know, because he does that.
0: No, but so like, here's Coben.
2: I don't know why
0: he sees
2: that,
0: his dad over
2: thing.
0: There struggling, uh-huh. And he says, "Dad, you know, can I help you?" And then he'll just flip him right in the middle.
2: If I wanted
0: of the nose.
2: Some help, I'd make another one of you.
0: And so, yeah, like you at least you admit that's kind of a problem that you have.
2: It is a problem. I don't
0: and you
2: know
0: need
2: what
0: to
2: it
0: work.
2: Is.
0: And you know what?
2: I just got mad at Lummy just because he's trying to help me.
0: Lummy's only guilty of one thing:
2: being a good guy,
0: trying to help.
1: Yeah, I felt bad. He looked like he was stumbling. And
0: he was.
1: And I thought Gene was going to pop me in the face.
0: He's got this box and he's trying to unload.
2: I looked up at him like, "Get out of my face!" Yeah.
0: He's got this box that I'm going to show you. Some really kick-ass dude. Because Lasker comes to me and goes, "Hey, because people can't get a hold of you anymore. They think they can get a hold." To me,
1: and so I'm the
0: email the show. We do have an address now that you can send all correspondence.
1: And I've sent it out to about 6-7 people in the last week.
0: This comes from Handcrafted Wall Art Designs, Dustin Hooks, and it looks like he might be in whatever the 843
1: that's
0: area,
1: Carolinas.
0: In the Carolinas,
2: and he talked to us one time over there.
0: You can go to
2: a helmet.
0: Go to custom. I'm sorry, Coastal Market Creations. I think it's coastalmarketcreations.com. His social media, it's Coastal. Follow us on, I guess, all social media, Coastal Marsh Creations. Coastal Marsh Creations.
2: Yep.
0: Dustin. And so it says, thank you for getting this Gene to Bubba. And the rest of the fellas, I appreciate you supporting my small business and my craft. I pray to God continuous to bless all of you guys. Dustin, Well, Dustin, I pray to God. I don't even pray to God anymore because
2: you were just praying 5 minutes ago.
0: Yeah, all right, you're right. Sorry. So, and by the way, for the haters out there, we could turn off that I've got a notification from Lummy, that little tidink. We could turn that off. But you know what? I like it. It makes it feel like I'm working.
2: Like working with CBS.
0: Like I'm Bubba Harvey with Family Feud, and yeah, I just got an announcement. Otherwise, Lummy has to go, Bubba, I just sent you something, and I just sent you the coastal information, Bubba. But since he doesn't even have to do that, because I have a little notification. Might be irritating to you, because you're a dick, but I like it. And you know what? It's my show, Coastal Marsh Creations, and this is the dude, and I'm going to show you what he made for me. He made a Bubba Army football helmet, which is so. I'm gonna hang that in my gym. Look at that,
1: nice.
0: And he actually signed the back of it, Bubba Army, Coastal Marsh Creations, and it's kind of like it's a piece of wood that's been heavily laminated, and then you can obviously see it's a football helmet with the Bubba Army logo. And
2: you think it's a sticker in there, or coated? Or painted? Or
0: I don't know what it is. I don't know if it's
1: from his website. It looks like
2: the guy,
1: it's painted.
2: Look at the picture on the thing. The guy looks like an artist.
0: I think he takes a piece of wood, Gene, and he paints it. He sketches it out by hand, probably with a pencil, and then he paints it with paint.
2: Right.
0: And then he lacquer or epoxies over it.
2: Yeah, yeah.
0: And it's really nice.
2: Really nice.
0: That is badass. I like that. I'm gonna find a nice place for that, and I'll post it on wherever we do. That is nice. Thank you, Dustin. Thank you for that, buddy. Anybody that wants to get anything to me, just send it to Lasker. He brings it to me on Wednesdays and Fridays. Here he is.
2: I don't mind it.
0: Here's Dustin. He makes all types of different things: signs, backboards for your kid to play basketball. So he tells him his story. My name is Dustin. I'm an artist based in the beautiful city of Charleston. What began as a creative hobby during the challenging times of COVID has transformed into a passion pursuit of artistic expression and creativity. In 2021, while navigating the new norm of working from home, I started crafting unique pieces of art for neighbors and friends. The positive response and encouragement I received inspired me to establish a social media presence to share my artwork. Let's follow him on various places, pieces, parts, and repost some of his stuff.
1: All right.
0: It goes on, it's quite lengthy. It tells you how kick-ass he is, and he is. And then it has, like, the store. I think these might be, like, things that he offers. And let me just tell you right now, the pictures that he posts on his web doesn't do any justice. Like, they...
2: No, because they're not 3D looking as in your hand.
0: Yeah, so I got to tell you, man, his stuff...
2: What do you think that was? It was a hot sauce and a...
1: That's what you eat when you have an oyster. You put hot sauce, oyster, lemon...
0: The cracker...
2: Why would somebody want one of those?
0: Because they're a seafood place, and they're like, hey, there you go.
2: And then
0: some stupid asses come in and be like, how are you supposed to eat oysters? And then they would just say, hey, sir, see that sign up there?
2: Yeah.
0: You have the oyster, you dig it out and put it on a cracker. You squeeze a little lemon and hot sauce on it.
2: Where's the horseradish at?
0: Ask for that too. So he does.
2: That's nice.
0: He does great stuff. You should do one of your.
2: My four doggies.
0: No. You should see if you could get them, somehow wrangle them up and get a picture of all four of them side by side.
2: I got one or two of them.
0: And then send it to him.
2: I will.
0: And he could make give that to Sarah for
2: Christmas. He's a happy dude. He's got a smile on every picture.
0: Anyway, Dustin, man, thank you so much for the Bubba Army helmet. It shows the process of how he... I was right, Gene.
2: Oh, you were right.
0: I was completely right.
2: With a pencil.
0: I never get any credit.
2: You got one right now.
0: I sketched it on wood, cuts it out. There you go. Cuts it out, paints it, then throws the epoxy on it, then gives you the mounting hardware, and it's done.
2: Damn.
0: There you go. Thank you, Dustin.
2: That's a lot to it.
0: Coastal Marsh Creations. .com for any of your next, like a logo or anything like that you'd want to commemorate or your kid, something for your kid. Lasker's already got one app. Another good one would be, Gene, like a picture of your sprint car on dirt. All yacked. Not straight like that pavement, pussy pavement stuff that you do.
2: I know, I hate it.
0: But that when you used to come out of four at East Bay and it looked like it was just completely
2: on the right rear only.
0: Completely yacked.
2: Yep.
0: And you're completely, your front wheels are absolutely cranked.
2: I miss that stuff, don't you?
0: Yeah. I miss following you and seeing you get smaller and smaller and smaller and smaller.
1: Captain Creamsicle, 25.
0: By the way, Susan Poitras, $100 bill. It's a Friday.
2: I miss her.
0: So, listen, Gene, sometimes you'd be winning, and I'd be running. Well, you know, I won the track championship in Jacksonville because I was more consistent. You won, like...
2: You finished every single race in the top five.
0: And you won? Or crashed?
2: I won like 11.
0: I won 11, but I had, seven DNFs.
2: I had seven
0: to nine times that I was on the hook on the record. Lasker would be out there just getting after it. And then all of a sudden there'd be a yellow. And then I'd be stopped. And next thing I know, the record would be combined. There's G.
2: And I'm hooked up because I just take myself out. You know, I challenge myself.
0: Well, there's many a times I'm like, listen, if he can go that fast, I know my car, I can, it'll stick. I can get it to stick.
2: Yeah.
0: But I wasn't as good of a driver as Gene. And when I got a certain kind of yacked
2: up. But you got pretty damn good, Sponge.
0: I got pretty good. But whatever. Here's the deal. I would say, okay, I gotta go faster. And so Gene's going that fast. My cars, our cars were identical. Like our cars were absolutely identical. Like identical. So I knew I had the same setup he did. He usually gave me the better motor. We usually had a really good motor and then a decent motor and then a backup motor that was kind of decent.
2: Yeah.
0: But I usually had the newest, best, you know, either Wesmar or Gertie or Don Ott, or sometimes Delgado would put one together locally, or that George Pills.
2: Yeah.
0: So we had like four or five different kind of deals. And for the longest time, I had a Terry McCaro Wesmar in my car.
2: Until I broke it.
0: Until Gene broke, yeah. So he would be getting smaller and smaller, which means he's getting further and further from me. So I'd say, okay, I'm just gonna go like where I'm lifting and dragging the brake. I'm just gonna not lift and just drag the brake. It got me in trouble a few times. It did.
2: You remember me and you wrecked together in Jacksonville in 1 and 2?
0: Yeah.
2: Well, you were mad.
0: Well, I was mad because I had the line and then you chopped me.
2: I side-jobbed you and I didn't make it.
0: I was like, bro, do that to Lee Scrape or the next dude, but can you not?
2: Both of our cars are on the side.
0: Oh, yeah. I was in my car. I took my helmet off and there were probably 200 expletives, you know, at him. Like, you stupid mother effer. You know, listen, I thought I could clear you. Well, obviously you didn't. And you know what? Now we're both on the hook, and Lee Scrape's going to win. And that's going to hurt my points. I know, Sponge. I mean, you know.
2: We'll be all right.
0: Maybe yours ain't that bad. Maybe Jimmy and the boys can get you back out for some points. I go, Gene, my whole front end's out. I need a whole new front axle assembly.
1: Dr. Remulak, $100.
0: Oh, man, Doc. Thank you so much. Appreciate you. Anyway, going back to Glowbug. Go to, is it Truly Yours? What is it again? Let me.
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0: TrulyYoursEvents.com. She's told me that she's going to just make this year's BARP. Like, we've been kind of having BARP in the rough. You know, Lummy, I mean, and having it at the old studios, the 5021 Nassau, had a certain kind of coolness about it. You know, it really, it really was. And
2: it was,
0: I think,
2: a block party.
0: And I think we'll kind of miss it to an extent. But I think that
2: we're not going
0: to
2: miss it at all.
0: We're going to have, like, we truly have a real place that has real events, and you're going to have your own table, and catering's going to be inside, and Macho Man or whoever DJs.
2: And the poor Merch Cricket ain't got to sit there by the gate and watch everybody.
0: No,
2: come
0: she
2: in.
0: Didn't sit there in a pop-up tent with a gate. And worry about, you know, various names. People coming in, and it's just going to be so much
1: Gene
0: better.
1: Gene is forerunners. Going around.
0: Yeah, here's the one thing I'm going to have to do is I'm going to have to make sure that Gene doesn't go, hey, Bubba Army, I drove my F-450 and I bought my four-wheeler in the back. So if a couple of you can help me unload
2: it. I don't need no help. I drive it off of it.
0: I'll give you a wheelie expedition. And then next thing you know, I'm inside, and they're like, and it'll get Bubba, Gene's outside doing wheelies. And I'll have to go out there and yoke his ass. First of all, I have to go get Sarah. I need your help. What, Bubba? What do you want? I'll do anything for you because you're my friend. Can you get your stupid ass husband off the four wheeler? Eugene Thomas Francis Jr. Glasker.
2: Yeah.
0: Get your ass off.
2: I told you you knew
0: I told
2: you
0: not to.
2: You told me you weren't going to ride it.
0: You told me if you brought your four wheeler, it was just going to for people to see it. I know, Sarah. I'm sorry. I'll put it back. Anyway, here's truly yours, eventplanning.net. Okay, yeah, we messed it up. It's truly yours, eventplanning.net. And it just shows you all how many times she's been voted best of the Bay and all the things that she does. And so here, under the services, I mean, just got the sunset package, the intimate affair package, the infinity package, and it shows you everything. Let me. I think we got the event. I think we got the best package that she makes.
1: Oh, of course.
2: So we won't know how many people are going to really be there.
0: Yeah,
2: until
0: we will.
2: Until the dates are up where everybody gets their money in.
0: Well, yeah. I mean, you have to have your money in by September 15th.
2: Right. So by September 15th, then we'll know how.
0: But
2: many
0: it's
2: people.
0: A whole new. Like Ashley and Erica do the accounting on the deal.
2: Right.
0: And so they got kind of a. We kind of threw a wrench into the system now. So Erica will give. Here's how I see it working out, Lummy, and tell me if you.
1: Okay.
0: Erica gives Ashley a merch report on because she can run your name and it'll tell you your total. So you start with that. So she, you know, Ashley gets the merch report so that when she's adding up the PayPal, the Venmo, the Cash App, the Super Chats, the BubbaArmyTips.com, you know, all because she's got the Ashley's got the back end of that where she can go in and see what you listen. Ashley does not miss a dollar. And Ashley even give Lummy a report like September 1st on people that are like two or three.
2: Well, she would have found Blitz quicker than we did.
0: She helped with that.
2: Oh, good for
0: she
2: her.
0: Helped very much. One of the reasons why we had such an extensive report that we handed to the police, and the police didn't have to do nothing other than give it to the state attorney, who, because I'm Bubba the Love Sponge, didn't file charges. I mean, right?
1: Yeah.
0: I mean, Lummy, we had all of the data in bank boxes printed and also on thumb drives, and we had triple receipts. We had the receipt from PayPal, and then we had the double. And then we had the receipt from Home Depot or Walmart or wherever he would go. I mean, he spent $3,000 on mulch at Lummy's apartment. Lummy's like, I didn't know where all this mulch came from. I'll tell you where it came from. It came from my PayPal account. Or my Blitz had
2: he mulched your house?
0: No, he had a PayPal credit card that was in our account.
2: Right, but I'm saying what you with the mulch.
0: Oh, he cambered up all along. He lived at Lummy's.
2: Did you have to pay him for the mulch?
0: No.
1: No, he stole the mulch.
0: It.
1: Yeah, he used the mulch at
2: to use for his rent money?
1: No, various people he knew.
2: Oh, no kidding.
0: Yeah, his mom and dad. They got mulch deliveries.
2: Nice.
0: Cases of water. He'd then go get gift cards. He'd get a $106 gift card because he'd go out and buy $6 worth of soda and water and a candy bar. And then
2: I never got one.
0: And then say, listen, the at Walmart your total's $6.10. Go ahead and add a $100 gift card on that. And so we had all these charges of 107, 104, 103, 106, 109, 111. And I don't know how many of those we had. And not only did we have the PayPal receipt, but we also had the Walmart receipt. Ashley and Erica went into Walmart, you know, got a hold of their corporate and their accounting, and we were able to get the receipt. We had surveillance of him at the stores. And they said to me, we're not going to process this because you allowed him to work there for 5 days after you caught all this stuff, and you allowed him to say goodbye on Friday, and so you didn't seem very mad about it. Does that make it less? Well, because you're not Bubba the Love Sponge.
2: Yeah,
0: well. People don't realize. I don't sit here and act like a martyr and say, woe's me. This is really a thing. I am so highly hated that I don't get justice. I mean, going back to the sex tape, you know, like, right? I mean, boy, if it would have been within the statute of limitations of illegal recording, which I think the statute of limitations on that's 5 years, and we were at 7. But if they had a chance to have arrested me, they would have.
2: Yep.
0: I mean, but the statute of limitations of extortion and embezzlement is far greater than, you know, the misdemeanor I would have gotten for illegal recording. which at the end of the day, it's even a fine line because it's not illegal if it's your own home. But people are supposed to know about it. I did have signs posted. I'm not going to get too far down the road on that. But it's just, it's amazing. Ashley and Erica will, yeah, to answer your question, Gene, yeah. Ashley helped tremendously with the Blitz deal. She, and let me, is it not amazing?
2: Now, without her, would you have found it that soon?
0: Without her, it would have taken another 3 or 4 weeks. Erica had a lot of the work, but Ashley is so good at spread. Erica's not that good at putting things on a spreadsheet. So Erica gave the information to Ashley. Ashley spreadsheeted it out. Walmart, Home Depot, yeah. Publix, Home Goods, all this, and they worked great together. And so Ashley and Erica will find you based on how much money you've spent on merch, PayPal, Venmo, Cash App, Super Chats, Bub Army Tips, any other way, and the amount now is $2,000 instead of $24,000. So I got to think, ma'am, that BARP is going to be off the chain,
1: yes,
0: just due to the fact that we've made it easier. And before, we never incorporated merchandise, and now we did. So now you don't even have to
2: a lot more people.
0: Oh my God, I'm thinking double.
2: Wow.
0: And we'll know. And so Ashley's so good that, like, let's say somebody's at like 2,200, and it's September 3rd, she'll give Lummy a list and said, hey, you know, these
2: perk up
0: eight people. You need to get a hold of and tell them they're $300 out.
2: Yeah, do it on a Friday.
0: Wow.
1: Chubb, that's twice, $20.
0: Thank you, Chubb. Appreciate you, my friend. So starting September 1st, Ashley will start navigating through that, and you'll have at least an entire week to make up. Like, I'd hate for a guy to be like at $1,875. He's only $125 away from, you know, coming to BARP. And getting the ring and the whole festivities. We got a Thursday, Friday, Saturday planned, and you miss it for $125. Like, I'd hate that.
1: Yeah, that would really suck.
0: That was
2: them.
0: And, you know, and there has been some times, I'm not going to mention any names, where a guy's like when it used to be $2,400, and Lummy, you know this, because...
2: And you let him in?
0: Well, no, yes. There's been a couple people over the years when it was $2,400 that was like $1,850 or $1,900. They were like $400 away. I call them up. I actually get a hold of them. I'd be like, hey, bud, you know, you got hit. Like, listen, man, work's slow. You know, I'm just not... I don't have it. And then I'd be like, listen, bud, don't tell anybody.
2: This is the code to get in.
0: But I got you. No, there's no code to get in. You either get an invitation or
2: no. I'm just saying you're letting them in, though.
0: I mean, like, I got you. I'm not going to. You know, you've made five BARPs in a row.
2: That's kind of like embezzling.
0: What do you mean? What's kind of like embezzling?
2: You let people gift. In.
0: That's called gifting.
2: Cheaper.
0: It's called in-kind.
1: Yeah, in-kind.
0: It's called in-kind gifting. In-kind? You don't know anything about that because it has the word kind to it.
5: Automatic microphone shut off. Engage.
6: Why? What'd they do now?
5: Bubba the Love Sponge Show returns after these words.
6: I thought the fat one didn't really talk that much.
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4: We're back.
5: Jesus, look at... Oh, she was just on TV. Oh, there he is. And he's coming out strong today, my friends.
6: Johnny K?
5: Johnny K, you know. Anytime I'm taken back by an amount, it's usually Johnny K. Buck 54, specifically Gene Lasker. Steel Slinging Outlaw. I'll see him in August when I'm up in Warsaw. Gene, I need... I could do it myself, no problem, but if there's two batteries involved, I could do one, you could do the other. We could be like almost a NASCAR-type pit. If I could have 10 minutes of your time after the show, Merch Crick and her 96 Mexican F-350, she had an oil change. There's this guy that from, I think, Dade City that works on, he's a diesel mechanic. You know, old, like a mom, kind of like what you used to have in Lasker Automotive, a mom-and-pop deal, but he does really good work. He does really, really good work. So she got an oil change about 2 months ago, and I noticed, and with two new batteries, she needed new batteries. But I've noticed while we've been driving it, when we were, you know, when we were unloaded and are packing up, you know, 5021 Nassau, that her little battery light would flicker. And I just thought it was, you know, I should have checked the alternator, but I didn't. I just thought it was a, you know, it's a 96. Sometimes it'll throw a code or two, but it, you know, those 7.3. Power stroke four diesels will run. It literally has 107,000 miles on it.
7: It's just getting broke in.
5: Yeah, I mean, it's not even, like, it starts breaking in at 250.
7: Yeah.
5: But, you know, you will have tic-tac, little knick-knack that's non-motor-related issues, and the alternator is one of them. So, you know,
7: what hurts components like that is from when they sit.
5: Well, that thing doesn't sit. She drives it every day.
7: No, but before she had it.
5: Right, true. So we get two new batteries from AutoZone. They're less than 6 months old. So, and we use the Bubba Raceway Park account because we get a little bit of a discount. So they'll be in the system. So she has two dead batteries. I tried to jump her. I used my Crown Vic with jumper cables. Wouldn't even touch it. So then I put two battery chargers on it, two good one of which, Gene, is my 16 volt, it can go down to 12 race car battery. You know, those things are badass.
7: They're, yeah,
5: you know,
7: they're quicker.
5: Yeah, well, they're more powerful.
7: Yeah.
5: So I put it on it to sit overnight. Then I put my Schumacher on the other battery to sit overnight. So I'm thinking, you know, I got these things, and you know, they're gonna fire right up. I go this morning.
7: Nothing. Well, a dead cell, you can't charge.
5: So
7: dead cell will dead cell.
5: She's gonna have all the tools out there, and I told her Gene and I will go out right after the show and take both batteries out. I'll take, you know, I can work on the left, you can work on the right, or vice versa.
7: Okay.
5: And she's gonna have all the tools out, and I told her you and I would do it, and then her and I are gonna go to AutoZone, get two new batteries, swap them out, then address the alternator issue with our mechanic. Actually, I'm gonna take it down to Terry's Automotive, which is down by your powder coating place.
7: Nice.
5: So, will you help me do that?
7: Yeah.
5: It's not a big deal. I'll take the right one. It's got a little air shroud. I think it's got like a 10-millimeter bolt you got to take off. And then, you know, obviously the battery cables. But what happened, Gene, the alternator's is probably defective. And it just, eventually the batteries just get so dead, they get a dead cell. Is that what happened?
7: Well, what happens is when you pull all the amperage out of the battery, it doesn't have enough... it can't hold itself together, so the lead, whatever's flaking on the side, will fall to the bottom, and if they all touch together, it'll kill the cell.
5: But that will be under warranty, won't it?
7: Yes, sir.
5: Yeah, regardless if we ourselves or not.
7: Yeah, no. Don't matter.
5: I had this for a few days, and I've been hanging on to it. Then you know how we're very pro-law enforcement. Well, this guy's fourth degree. The bad guy. He's a fourth degree. Fourth degree belt and former mixed martial arts instructor.
7: He put a weapon on
5: and he's out there on the beach drunk as a monkey. He's 33-year-old Timothy Allen Wiegert, and he tried to square up on a cop. And so he's done something to cause himself to get arrested. I don't know if he jumped out of his car and decided to start running on the beach, but the cops are on foot to try to get him. Huh. And so the cops, you can see the police officer. He's on the edge. They're both on the edge of the water. And here's the fourth degree mixed martial art.
7: He's showing off.
5: And he's already
7: throwing kicks.
5: Well, he's already squared up.
7: Yeah.
5: So, you know, he's ready to try to time it so that when the cop gets closer to him,
7: he's got a right angle.
5: Well, he's got one of these big sweeping, you know, hooks.
7: Yeah.
5: One of these big sweeping kicks.
7: From his right foot.
5: One of these Karate Kid kicks. And if you would catch a guy right, It's
7: one shot deal.
5: I mean, the cop's going to go just lights out.
7: Yeah.
5: But if you mistime it,
7: you could hurt yourself.
5: You could look like Lawrence Taylor tackling Joe Theismann. So watch this. This is so great. The cop dives under the kick, and then watch him take him right to the ground. Bam!
4: Dale!
5: Takes him into the water. By the way, that's not us saying damn. That's the people that did the recording. Anyway, Johnny Castico, thank you so much, my friend.
7: You don't realize, but these cops do this for a living, so they practice a lot.
5: And here's the thing.
7: It's got
5: to hurt when you got a cop's knee right in
7: that
5: the small
7: of your
5: back.
7: That cop weighed about 280.
5: Yeah. And you got three human beings pressing your face into the sand,
7: yep.
5: And you're eating sand at this point.
7: And that was the hard sand where it's been beached down from the water.
5: It's the wetened sand that turns somewhat like concrete.
7: Exactly.
5: Like lime rock.
7: And now you got three of them on you.
6: That kick was impressive, though. I'll say that. I mean, if you would have landed it, you probably would have knocked the cop out.
5: If you would have landed it. But the cop went in just... if you would have landed this...
7: Cop went in there hot. Ooh, look at that.
5: Oh man. That would have taken a cop's head off.
7: Yes, it would have. It would have been definitely a different ending here.
6: So it looks like what he did was he was at a...
5: What did he do to
6: be... He was at a bar, and he was heavily... He was drunk.
7: Right.
6: And he assaulted two or three patrons.
7: Oh, okay.
5: So he's at a bar. He's drunk.
6: A beach bar.
5: He's at a bar. Okay,
7: and
5: yeah.
7: He's out on the.
5: He's at a. Oh, you is that what is that the re- official
6: yeah,
5: rest record?
6: Yeah, I just showed you. They show him like before. He's like dancing all by himself,
7: doing this.
6: Trying to show off.
5: He's officially. Is he officially that drunk guy?
6: Yeah, right here
5: at the bar.
7: Kind of badass, though.
5: I mean, Gene Lasker Gene would be there with his wife at a table, and
7: I'd be singing my song. What's my song, Bubba?
5: Hey, Bad to the Bone.
7: No, and I was singing at that hotel, and there was nobody in the room but doing karaoke. I'm an outlaw, or I'm something.
5: I'm a cowboy. Hold on, John Bon Jovi. I'm a steal, wanted dead or alive.
7: Yeah.
5: So listen to this. One time Gene goes,
7: I was that guy.
5: Hey, Baba. What? I'm going down to this. And it was like the Holiday Inn off of Nebraska or something like that. And they had like a little lounge.
7: We were out of
5: this
7: town.
5: Is like, it was not, you're right. It was in Jacksonville.
7: Yeah, we're somewhere.
5: And Lasker's like, hey, what time you going to bed tonight? And I actually had a cricket up there. I had a chick that I was kind of seeing, so I'm like, well, I'm planning on having a lot of sex. Yeah, well, and Lasker at the time was married, and he wasn't doing that sort of thing. Married to Christine, and so hey, listen, if you get done being lover boy, and you want to come down, me and the boys. That means the boys mean the crew. So like Hillbilly, Caveman. Jimmy Dials, Rusty. So I mean, we traveled with about six dudes, and we had a team. We had a team, and when we were in the pitch, man, we had some pretty hard, hardened.
7: You didn't rush us.
5: I mean, I think Caveman had been in jail a few times. I mean, almost everybody. You know, I think me and Jimmy Dials might have been the only two that never been in jail.
7: Yeah.
5: And if you count my hog deal, I would. I guess I have.
7: It was before the hog deal.
5: Yeah, it was before the hog. Like 99, 98, 97. Lasker goes, hey, if you get done, we're staying at like the Ramada Inn off of I-10. And then I think downstairs in the Ramada Inn, they had nice this bar. real nice little 80s, you know, crushed red velvet seats with a little stage. Kind of looked like this right here. And Lasker goes, I'm going to be, they're having karaoke tonight.
7: I'm going to sing some songs.
5: I'm going to go down there and put on a show. And so, you don't understand, I'd actually gotten on the air because we were syndicated in Jacksonville at the time. I was number one in Jacksonville.
7: Yeah, we
5: beat Lex and Terry, and I was number one in Jacksonville. So we were racing, this is Friday night. We raced Brunswick, Georgia on Friday night. We get back about midnight, 11:30. I got my cricket meeting me there. I'm already showered, and I'm laying a pipe, whatever pipe I got. And Lasker knocks on my door. Because me and Gene always had adjoining rooms, if we could get them. Well, I had already told the fine people of Jacksonville, the listeners, we were number one. I mean, unbelievable. Kind of like the kind of following we had here in Tampa on 98 Rock or The Bone or on Bubba 98.7. And so I'd gotten on the air and said, listen, we're going to be racing Brunswick, Georgia. And I already got a hold of the promoter and told him we were going to promote the hell out of the event. We needed 10, you know, the little standard Bubba hookup deal. But that he needed to run the sprint car feature second so that we could get out of there because we knew we wanted to get back to Jacksonville. That's where we were going to spend the night because Saturday night we raced in Jacksonville. So what we would do is we'd race Brunswick on Friday, which is only – Brunswick's only about 45 minutes, maybe 50 minutes from Jacksonville. So we'd race Brunswick on Friday, load up real fast. The only hiccup would be if Gene won, and you know, we'd sometimes sign autographs for 30 minutes, but I think we didn't do the autograph deal because we wanted to get back to Jacksonville because I had a cricket.
7: Because you had a cricket.
6: Yeah.
7: So we didn't sign up.
5: And I think I'd already cut a deal with Ramada Inn where we had free rooms and we got free everything. So Lasker, we're back. I'm showered. It's 11 o'clock. I got my crick over there. We really haven't started, but I'm fixing to. And I'm like, what? Gene, what? So I put my underwear on because I'm nude. I crack the door, and he goes, oh, I'm not good enough to come inside. And I go, no, whatchamacallit, she's naked. Oh.
7: Well, which one you got? Let me in.
5: What? No, and I go, don't say which one do I got, and then she's going to know I got more than one, you dumbass. And I got the chain. You know, he's talking through the chain. He's got his big nose there, and he goes,
7: I'm trying to mess him up.
5: Which cricket is it? Is it Allie, or is it Hey Babe, or which one is it? I'm like, shut up, Gene. I'm going to shut the door on your face. He goes, all right, listen, let me tell you something. After you get done being lover boy, which you know it takes about 10 minutes, if you want to come down, me and the boys are going to be doing karaoke downstairs. And so I told the listeners that actually, Lummy, we were actually going to be at the Ramada Inn nightclub.
6: Oh, okay.
5: So, I mean, I'm not kidding you. There was probably no less than 100 fans there. But I'd already gotten a hold of Ramada Inn, and Gene, like, remember Gene, they always had that little reserve spot back in the corner for us?
7: Yeah.
5: So they had like a little table of 10, and it literally said reserve for Bubba Army, and Lasker got, so that's where we sat. We didn't have to worry about it. And there's like 100, 125 people in there. And they're all doing karaoke, and the place is packed. And it's a throwback from the 80s. It's got red crushed velvet and like green and like, you know, and they have these block rock and pretty hot, you know, bartenders, and I'm up there doing my thing. Well, Gene's right, about 30, 45 minutes into it, I'm done. And she's like, well, let's go down and see Gene. And I go, listen, listen, you don't know Gene like I do, and it's going to be a shiz show, because he's going to, anytime he gets a crowd, he shows off. So it's hard telling what's going on down there. It would be easier for us just to lay in here and go to bed
7: and hear the story
5: and maybe do that, maybe have sex again if I can recoup. But she's like, no, come on, you know, Gene invited us down, you know, I know you got a tab, I like to have a few cocktails. I'm like, oh god, okay. So I literally put on a pair of sweatpants and like a t-shirt or a sweatshirt or something, and we're on like the fourth floor. as soon as you get off the elevator, it dumps you off into the lobby, but then the nightclub's a little bit away, but you can kind of see and hear what's going on in the nightclub from the elevator in the lobby.
6: Oh, yeah.
5: So she puts on something. I put on something. We, on the fourth floor, we hit the elevator, comes up, gets us, we go down to ground floor, and I hear, I'm a cowboy on a steel horse I ride. I'm wanted, dead or alive. I go, no. No. She goes, oh my God, it's Gene.
7: Now, she
5: loved Gene. Like, yeah, she really liked Gene. Like, she really,
7: that's because I was your handler.
5: Yeah, she's like,
7: you know.
5: Well, and she knew that she couldn't. Made it places, and she also knew that she couldn't not like Gene because I would get rid of her.
7: Oh, no.
5: So she knew Gene was a nest. Like, so she liked. She's like, oh my God, it's Gene. I go, oh Jesus. So I go there. Now, picture this. Lasker's got a set of Wranglers with a Dale Earnhardt number 3 belt buckle.
6: Oh, God.
5: Hold on. And a Wrangler throwback Dale Earnhardt.
7: I still own that shirt.
5: With a
7: yellow and blue stripes.
5: With a throwback Dale Earnhardt Wrangler when he drove the Wrangler number 3 car. He's got that T-shirt with a leather.
7: No, it was a dress shirt.
5: It was a dress shirt, yes. Buttoned
7: long
5: up.
7: Long sleeve.
5: And then he had a cowboy bolo, you know, those cowboy bolo ties, yeah, with a cowboy hat on.
7: Oh yeah.
5: And he's got these snakeskin boots.
7: Yep.
5: And the crowd is going crazy.
7: I was dressed up.
5: So he goes into another song. So I go to our area. You know, the crowd's like, oh my God, blah blah blah blah. And I sign a few autographs, take some pictures, mm-hmm, and I finally get to our area, and I go, Nella,
7: get him off the stage.
5: Nella goes, he's on his fourth song right now. He told me he was doing a 6-song set.
6: Oh, God.
5: And I go, what? He goes, yeah, he's doing a whole set. And I go,
7: Lummy, I can't sing.
5: I go, you can sing, Gene.
6: No,
5: I'm like, hold on. I wish to God I had video of this. Because it's like when white trash do karaoke.
7: Yeah, it's me.
5: And then the next one, he goes, I got friends in low places.
7: I can sing good if I can remember the words. And so in karaoke, it's cool because I can read them.
6: Blue Dana sent $10. They want to hear Gene sing, sing it again. Reenactment.
5: All right, Gene, here we go. Try your best, Gene. Now, he doesn't have his get up. So just picture this. Gene's got snakeskin boots, skin tight Wranglers, a Dale Earnhardt number 3 Intimidator black belt buckle.
6: How's his hair look?
5: Oh, it's a Kentucky waterfall.
7: Yeah,
5: it's business in the front and a party in the back.
7: It was all.
5: And he's got it all gelled out, you know, and then he's got Dale Senior yellow and blue throwback Wrangler button down with a cowboy hat and a cowboy tie bow tie, and
7: he's showing off.
5: Hey, Genie Nord, pick it up. Here we go.
7: It's all the same.
5: No, you got one more. Okay. You got one more.
7: And lighten up.
4: Welcome to Jacksonville, everybody. It's Gene Lasker. Get ready. I'm going to do me some John Bon
6: Jovi.
4: Got
6: to jam this song Sponge back there.
5: Oh,
4: welcome to the Ramada Inn. I'm going to do a 6-song set. Don't forget, I'll be racing. I'm going to win it tomorrow night right down the street. Here we go. John Bon Jovi.
7: It's all the same. Only the names will change every day. It seems we're wasting away. Another place where the faces are so cold. I drive all night just to get back home.
5: Cause here you go.
7: Cause I'm a cow.

0: man, we had
1: But it did get around how much fun we had at motels, and they would give them to us for free.
2: I'd call in Lasker and be like, hey, let me tell you something, Sponge. It's going to cost us $466 to put the crew up, or if you just get with that you got that golden voice, Sponge, and this, you just got to use it more often. So Christine's already given me the number to what the Ramada Inn is, and once you call up there, so they'd be like, Ramada Inn? I'm like, yeah, can I talk to your general manager, please? Sure, no problem. Hello, this is Ron. Hey, Ron, this is Bubba the Love Sponge from Planet Radio. Oh, yeah, hell yeah. Hey, Bubba, how you doing? I'm good. Hey, listen, I'm going to be racing at the track, me and my team, on Saturday night. We're going to be coming in on Friday night, and we're going to... Is there any way we could get, like, maybe four rooms from you for just one night? And then what I'll do is I'll tell everybody... I know you guys got a little karaoke bar down there in the lobby... is I promise you, Ron, I'll put 100 to 150 people in that room. Now, normally, like, there's, like...
3: 20.
2: Six.
3: Six,
2: I mean, like, you know, like, a couple tourists that are driving down to Miami that stopped in Jacksonville for the night. Like, there's... You like, what? I go, I'll put 150 people in that room for you on Friday night. And he's, like, doing, you know, like, they know they're going to make, you know, $37 a head on alcohol and what have you. So we get all of our rooms comped, and then we get, like, a $200 liquor bill.
3: Nice.
2: And then once the last word always, hey, what's the tab at, Nella? Tab's at $170. See if you can get $25 for takeout.
3: Bubba gets so mad about that.
2: So next thing I know, Nella's got a case of Miller Lite and, like, a six-pack of something else, and I go... Nella, what's that?
4: For the boys.
2: Well, Lasker said we were 26 short on the tab, and we might as well tab it up. I'm like, you know, it would have been a nice gesture if we wouldn't have just been gluttons. And, you know.
5: Got 200 on the dot.
2: You know, Gene, you and I should probably write down, like, five or six things that we did on the road at racing and do a podcast. Like, you know, like that story right there would have been a story.
5: Biggie, yeah. 7375, $50. Patrick Glower, $10. And Duke Danison, $20.
2: Yeah, they love it. They love it. So this is the guy. So this reminds me of, like, us being at the Ramada Inn, because there was always some outliers that got really drunk and would make asses out of themselves. Yeah, now, Lasker made an ass out of himself, but it was a controlled chaos.
3: Yeah, it was.
2: Controlled. This is the guy that we saw just got tackled minutes before he was running down the beach. This is what he was doing. He's doing, like, David Lee Roth type air kicks.
6: And he's wearing a Beetlejuice outfit.
2: Hey, Nella, go out there and try to do that move right there while I'm doing my six-song superset, okay? See, Lasker go up to that guy and say, hey, buddy, that's some pretty damn good dancing right there. I'm going to give you a $20 bill just to sit right in front of me and just dance all night long.
7: A few moments later.
3: Uh-oh.
2: Yeah. So what an idiot. Gene, don't you think that would be a good podcast?
3: Yeah.
5: Anytime
3: we sit me and you together, probably pretty damn good.
5: $10.
2: We just need to get, like, some topics. Otherwise, we'll get so far down the road and get lost on the deal. So Merch Crick's going to have all the tools, Lasker.
3: Okay,
2: we'll take them yanked, and she and we're going to take them down to AutoZone because she bought them 6 months ago. They'll trade them right on out, right?
3: Yep.
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3: You ain't got to go to the same AutoZone either.
2: No, I know. I know there's one right on the road.
3: Yeah.
2: Now, once I get them back in the truck, can I take it down to AutoZone and they test the alternator for me?
3: Sure will.
2: And that way, when I go to my mechanic, I know what's wrong.
3: Yes, sir.
2: Cool. That's what we'll do.
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2: Yeah, we're talking about
1: Bubba the Love Sponge.
3: Oil back up. It's going to maybe hit 73 today. 72 and change right now. So, I don't know. I'm done. I'm over. I think the only thing that's going to give us any type of relief on this deal is if he just absolutely bombs the hell. Like, I'm done. He should be done. Brian Kilmeade. We'll have Brian Kilmeade on today. I taped it yesterday. I'm not going to try to act to you like it's live. Brian Kilmeade does Fox and Friends from 6 until, I think, 6 to 9. Then 9 to noon, he's got like 300 or 400 affiliates that he does a radio show. And I got him at like 12:05 yesterday. Don't forget, Brian Kilmeade will be at the Pensacola. I forget what the theater is called.
4: It's weird. It starts with an S. It's downtown Pensacola.
3: It's Seagate or something. 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
4: Yes.
3: 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And it's Life Liberty. It's the Life and Liberty Tour. And it's kind of a spoken word with skits. And it's I've seen clips of it, and it's really good. It's really, really good.
4: It's like the Segner Theater.
3: Something. Go to BrianKilmeade.com to get tickets. That's tomorrow night in Pensacola. I think show starts at 8. There are some meet and greets left.
5: And who is this guy?
3: Brian Kilmeade is a big time Fox guy. He's on Fox and Friends in the morning, national. And then he does a national radio show, conservative based radio show that has about 300 affiliates.
4: He's the busiest man on Fox. Yeah.
3: And then yesterday he did the 5. And, you know, like he's just.
4: He fills in for all the big wigs.
3: And he has his own show.
4: I'm saying, like, if Jesse Waters takes off, he'll do his show.
3: We're looking at firing Brian around, you know, 9. Here's the deal. I mean, I don't know. Macho's going to tell us when I got to fire it. The segment's 28 minutes and 45 seconds long. Gary edited it quite nicely. I don't know if there was a lot of editing needed, but Gary tightened it up a little bit. And Brian Kilmeade will be the last segment of the show today. We talk about Trump. We talk about Iran. We talk about the WNBA. We talk about how Taylor Swift single-handedly overworked the police officers of New York. We talk about Mandani. We talk about democratic socialism. We talk about a lot of great things. He's such a good dude. And he's been around forever, and he's always been on the show. He actually one time came into the studio at NASA. He's going to be in Clearwater on November. He's going to be in Jacksonville November 8th. He's going to be in Clearwater November 7th. If he flies in a day before, Lummi, he said he'd come and actually do in studio.
4: Oh, that'd be awesome. 9/24/14.
3: That's
4: when we need to fire.
3: And has that got us syncing up nicely with everything?
4: Yes, that's what Macho has figured out.
3: 9/24/14.
4: 9/24/14. Yes.
3: 9/24/14. Perfect. And at that, actually, Gene, from that point forward, we're done. We can
5: go do batteries.
3: We can go start working on batteries at 9/25.
5: Sweet.
3: We'll have those things yanked out by 9:30.
5: Yep.
3: And you'll actually be 30 minutes ahead.
5: I need that.
3: So anyway, I was talking about BARP this year and how it's going to be completely professionally coordinated by the Glowbug. But this is the, in case, and I've shown this a few times, but my great friend Brent and his wife Tara Nye own this place. It's not too far from here. Is this Zephyr Hills or is this Dade City?
4: It's Dade City.
5: Man, I don't want to be the one that has to cut that grass.
3: Well, if you got a Skag 72-inch, I had my Skag running yesterday, buddy.
4: Yeah, I moved those branches for you. I know I just moved them a little bit, but I at least cleared them out.
3: Thank you. That area. Eventually, I want to work on I don't know why they took the stairs. I don't know why they took them. But I think they wanted to incorporate that into Goat World.
4: Yeah, I'd like to get
3: that. Either we take a chainsaw and we put it in the wood pile, or we somehow strategically make it some kind of jungle gym for them. But New York Greg was telling me that we need 4 big men to move that. I'm like, why don't we just get my jackal, the skag? Why couldn't the jackal move it?
5: Strap around it.
3: So I'd like to get that moved because that's an eyesore.
4: Yes, it is.
3: And then, you know, just kind of clean up that whole Sanford and Son area back there. So listen, I got to take my skag to Les of Wesley Chapel today because I can't get the blades off. I can't.
4: Still?
3: I can't get them off. Not with a half inch impact. Not with

0: a breaker bar, not with a Craftsman half-inch hammer, 150-pound PSI impact. I can't get them off.
1: Really?
0: Can't get them off, Gene.
1: Turn them the right way?
0: I'm turning them the right way. Yeah, I was able to get one off.
1: Oh, okay.
0: But I can't get the other two.
1: Yeah.
0: And so I talked to Eric from Wesley Chapel, Les of Wesley Chapel, who's the nearest Skag dealer around here. And he's like, sometimes they get hot and they kind of galled themselves on.
1: Yeah. Take a 1-inch impact and knock it right off.
0: Yeah.
1: Or break the bolt.
0: I don't want to do it. So my blades are getting super dull. And so I'm going to, but I have to get merch's 350 running because my F-150 is at Adams and not going to be ready till Saturday. And I don't have anything to pull it except for her truck. So I got to, and I'm going to wait for it. They're going to change the blades literally while it's on the trailer.
1: Yeah, they put it on the lift and they'll get it right out.
0: So anyway, go to Covington Farm Barn. This is the facility we're going to be having our BARP at. And, I mean, it's got, and if you are looking for a facility to have your wedding, man, look at that check. But this is the facility that we're going to be having our BARP into the year festivities. And this place is beautiful. CovingtonFarmBarn.com if you want to have a special event there or your wedding or a corporate event. You can actually get Glowbug to organize it for you as well. They're having a country concert. Tara Nye, the wife of the husband, well, they own it together, Tara and Britt Nye. She sent me some information. I got to get it off my email, but they're having some country concert out there, I think in October.
2: Oh, really?
0: And she's like, whoever, you know, of your crew who wants, we'll have a table for your crew, and Gene and Lummy, or you, whoever.
1: I'm in the country.
0: Free. Completely free, and we'll have our own table.
1: Wow.
0: So I got to find out who that artist is.
1: So we're going to make that mandatory.
0: Like a mandatory event?
1: Yeah.
0: The Macho Man ain't going to that.
1: But he has to.
3: Yeah, no. Get some lasers.
0: Let me tell you something right now. Let me tell you something right now.
1: I'll save Macho's seat right next to me, man.
0: You can't make me go to a country concert, Clem.
2: I wonder.
0: I get a paycheck every 2 weeks.
1: I bet you he does like some country.
2: Did you say it's September?
0: I don't know what day it is, Lummy.
2: Okay, because I was going to say they have a concert, Tennessee Jet, September 18th.
0: There it is.
1: That is.
0: September 18th. Let me look. Let me make sure I don't have a race on that night. Because if I do, I can't go. But you guys can go. We got our own table. Nice. We got above Army table. September what?
2: September 18th.
0: Oh, I can go.
1: All right.
0: It's a Friday.
1: I'm going with you.
0: It's a Friday.
1: Me and Sarah Bones is going.
0: Gene, maybe I can, if you got your other chopper done by then,
1: yeah.
0: I can drive over to your place.
1: You want to ride bikes there?
0: Yeah.
1: All right.
0: I mean, my girl on the back, your girl on the back, we roll up like a couple badasses. And, you know, Brent will have VIP right up front parking, and, you know, we'll make an entrance like we used to.
1: Okay.
0: Come in. Let me know where people can get tickets on that, okay?
2: Okay.
0: Like, is there a link on CovingtonFarmBarn.com?
2: No, I'm trying to find out.
0: Yeah. So, yeah, we're going to go. Me and Gene are going to be arriving in our Harley. In his Harleys.
2: Gene, let me talk to Tennessee Jack and see if maybe you could be the opener, do a little karaoke.
4: I just want everybody to know I'm the opening act of Tennessee Jam, Toe Jams here. And, you know, I don't know if you guys ever heard of him or not, but you certainly heard of me. I'm Gene Lasker. How about it? And, you know, I used to be so fat I couldn't get in my Dale Earnhart throwback ringer deal, but I'm so much down weight, I get into it right now. Okay. Hell yeah. Packed it to 2X. I could be wearing XL right now if I want to.
0: Well, let me ask you a question, Gene Lasker.
1: Yeah.
0: Did your wife agree with me on me telling you to settle down on the AI gimmick?
1: Yeah.
0: Yeah.
1: Kind of. I mean, no, but it's like, I like it.
0: Doesn't matter what you like. What? It matters. Hold on.
1: Why doesn't it matter
0: what you like. It matters how you look.
1: If somebody else in the world makes something of you and uses you to do that.
0: Let them put it on their page paying respects to you, not on your page paying respects to yourself, idiot. And here's the thing.
1: I'm just letting other people see it.
0: Here's the thing. It made you look stupid because you're not that guy. You reverse engineered it.
1: That's a picture of me.
0: You reverse engineered it. You've become a better, like, you're like, it's Gene Lasker. And since, you know, you like me, now there's double of me, more to like. No, there's less of you. You've lost the weight. You look better.
1: That was the funny part about it.
0: No, you are retarded.
1: I know.
0: I mean, like, he doesn't even think like a normal man.
2: He just likes to be put over.
1: That's what got me to the show.
0: You do have your gray UV rated Bubba Army Heatwave shirt on today, do you not?
1: Yes, I do.
0: You like it?
1: Yep.
0: Yeah, that's nice.
1: It feels really good on your arms.
0: Bubba Army Shop, Bubba Army Merch, BubbaArmyStore.com. I don't know how many of those are actually left, to be honest with you.
1: I don't think there's any.
0: I don't think there's.
1: She ran out of 2Xs, gave me a 3X, which 3X works pretty nice.
0: On that tight clinging stuff, it's always good to kind of maybe go a size extra.
1: Right.
0: Yeah. So, you know, I used to own a plane. And
1: not one of those.
0: No, I had a bigger one than this. But, I mean, I did not have my license, but I had, you know, quite a few hours sitting right seat. I could fly it. I could do all the radio calls. No big deal. If this had happened to me, if Mike Tidwell, God love him, who, by the way, just lost his job. He was a captain with Spirit Airlines. So he just, I think
1: Spirit
0: he's
1: going out of business.
0: Yeah, they absolutely went out of business.
1: Oh, he'll find another job.
0: Oh, he'll be a corporate guy. He's fully rated on any type of jet, pretty much. I mean, so anyway, so this guy was a student, and he had quite a bit of hours, and everything ended up being okay. But he was flying this like Cessna 182 or something like this, and this is what most people start in. In fact, that's what I started in. Tidwell had a Cessna 172, and when we used to fly over to New Smyrna on Friday nights for Tyler to race on Fridays, we couldn't get there in time. Because remember, Lummy, I did 3 to 7.
2: Yes.
0: So I'd get a hold of Tim Sabian, my boss at Sirius XM, and I said, can I get off at 6? And it's only an hour flight over there in one of these little planes like that. And I'd have my, you know, Dan Atwell and my, and the crew was already there and the car was already ready. And I remember one of those Daewoos I used to have.
2: Yes,
0: I actually kept it at New Smyrna Airport there nonstop. And so we had a car. So we'd fly over. He'd pick me up at the St. Pete Airport like at 5:30. And we'd get over there by 6:30, and hot lap started at 7.
1: There's no AC in that plane.
0: You don't need any AC when you're 10,000 feet.
1: You just open the door and let the air go?
0: No, it's cold. It's natural. Even in July, 10,000 feet is probably 65, 60 degrees. So anyway, this guy here, he's a pilot. I'm sorry, he's a trainee. If he has X amount of hours, and he's flying with his instructor. And his instructor turns to him and says, you got it? You got the plane? And that's what they'll say a lot when they, you know, are handing the controls over to you. They'll say, the actual verbiage used is, your plane. Uh-huh. And you repeat, yes, my plane. And then you are now in control of the plane. And the instructor just is there in case you mess up to grab the controls real fast. So this guy, I don't know how many feet above the ground they are, but the instructor turns to the dude and says, your plane. The guy goes, okay, I got it. The instructor jumps out the door and kills himself.
1: No, he didn't.
0: Yes, he did.
2: That's a bad day.
0: He's like, he was having a bad day and he wanted to kill himself. So he turned to the dude.
1: Did he realize he had to think all the way down?
0: Well, yeah.
1: Oh,
0: think about
1: man.
0: That, man.
1: I don't want to think.
0: And the guy, and the big story is the guy safely landed the plane. Where?
5: A flight instructor opens the aircraft door mid-flight over Cordoba, Argentina, and jumps. Here's what we know as of July 8th, 2026.
0: And think about this, just like Lasker said. When you jump out, let's say you're 7,000, 10,000 feet above the ground.
1: You're not dead yet.
0: Well, I mean, no, you're not dead until you hit the ground.
1: Right.
0: And, like, you're
1: just...
0: What are you thinking?
1: You can't pull a string. You can't stop it.
0: I mean, are you thinking, like, okay, I mean, you know, it's a...
2: Today, I probably made a bad decision.
0: Actually, the biggest controversy in our, not in our government, but one of the big things is, you know, was it the Challenger that blew up?
2: Sean H. gifted five memberships.
0: Was it the Challenger?
2: Yes.
0: Yeah. Well, they tried to say right after a media, you know, one that was caused by the frozen O-ring?
2: Yes.
0: They tried to say that the cockpit exploded with the, you know, fuel cell.
1: Yeah, but it didn't.
0: And they didn't feel anything. The pilots just blew up and disintegrated immediately.
1: No.
0: And then they went back and did a report, and they've tried to cover this up, but the pilots from like 30,000, I forget how many feet in the air they were.
1: They were alive.
0: The cockpit actually detached from the fuel lodge, the fuel system, the jetpack deal with the jet, and they fell from 30,000 plus feet and impacted the water, and they were alive when they hit the water. And I forget how, maybe let me, you could quickly look up how high was the Challenger when, you know, like, it, and just, can you imagine?
1: No.
0: I think since then they've actually now have like where that, it separates if something like that would happen again, and it has like a parachute.
2: 46,000 feet.
0: They were 46,000 feet. They probably died of hyperthermia.
5: A 22-year-old student pilot was flying a training flight in a Cessna 150 with a flight instructor out of Aeródromo Cornell Olmedo.
0: You got it? Yeah, I got it. Geronimo! Be like, hey, buddy! Fred! Please.
5: According to the flight school's director, at some point during the flight, the instructor removed his headset, unbuckled
1: that
5: his seatbelt.
1: Right there.
0: No, that, yeah, I think this is the instructor.
2: Yeah, it is.
5: Opened the door and exited the aircraft in flight.
1: Yeah, he had a problem.
5: The student took the controls, radioed the school, and flew the plane back to the airport alone. She landed without injury and without damage to the aircraft. Now, she held a private pilot certificate already, which requires prior solo flight experience under Argentine ICAO training standards, though no source has explicitly confirmed her personal solo history. The instructor's body...
0: Oh, it was a girl. Mm. It was a girl pilot. I'm sorry, I was drinking my Omni. Brassberry.
1: All this picture we've seen is the guy that died.
0: He
1: didn't fly.
0: You know, we didn't see the pilot was a woman, and she landed it perfectly. The pictures that we saw is the guy that Geronimo'd out.
5: He was found a short time later in a nearby field. An intentional.
0: I wonder what you find. I don't know if they say if within the article they talk about how high they were, but I wonder what you find when a body hits a field at 300 miles an hour.
1: Probably really flat.
5: Jump is one height.
4: Hey, Sponzo, I got a new way for you to lose weight. What? Jump out of the airplane. Knowing you might bounce. How about it? I'm skinny as hell now. Have you seen my new? I'm down to XL.
5: Hypothesis being examined alongside a possible mechanical or door issue, but nothing has...
0: No! He took his headset off, unbuckled himself, and then Geronimo'd out. There's no seat. There's no door malfunction where he was leaning against, because at that point you'd still have your headphones on. They'd rip off your they'd rip off your head, and your belt buckle would still, if you were buckled up, would keep, because those things aren't. I don't think those things can't go any higher than 12,000 feet, because at 12,000
1: the door is short, so you'd be able to grab onto something.
0: Between 12,000 and 15,000, I think, is where they have to have like emergency oxygen on board, but they just have like these little containers. Those things can't fly much higher than 12,000 feet, because that's when you start needing pressurization and oxygen. So all of those little pedal jumpers, they call them non-pressurized planes, they have to be like, I think between 12 and 15,000 feet and below. Otherwise, you need pressurization and oxygen.
5: Officially confirmed. No aviation safety authority has released a finding. Now, the Cessna 150 is a small two-seat aircraft. It's what I flew in my private pilot training. The seats actually are on the floor of the aircraft. If we get more information, we'll update the story as Argentinian.
0: Thank you. Appreciate it. I didn't know that the King, King Charles, still had any power.
2: I didn't think he did.
0: Yeah, so, I mean, when you saw this,
1: how
0: you probably...
1: How can you not if you're the king?
0: Well, because... There was some kind of rule back in the early 1900s where the king and queen of Britain were just a ceremonial figure of royalty, even though the fine people of Great Britain finance and pay for everything, and Buckingham Palace and all this. And actually, the royal family is one of the most influential and one of the wealthiest families in the world with regards to all their financial real estate holdings and things like that. But I didn't know. I thought it was the prime minister and parliament that actually made rules and laws, and that the king,
1: the ways,
0: was just a ceremonial deal. But supposedly Ruth Ellis, she's the last woman in the UK that's scheduled to be hanged. I don't know what she did.
1: Who cares?
0: But the king, King Charles, came in and granted like immunity. The king has granted the last woman hanged in the UK a conditional pardon. David Lammy told somebody, MP3 or MPA, that the king accepted the government's advice to grant Ellis a conditional pardon. Ruth Ellis was hanged age 28 in London, nearly 70. So let me, are they like giving her a pardon after she was dead?
2: Yeah, she's been dead since 55.
0: What they call like a posthumous or
2: yes.
0: Something like that?
2: Looks like she killed her, what they say is abusive husband.
0: So
1: she was 28 in 55?
2: Yes.
0: In 1955, so she was 28. 90? Well, she's dead.
2: She's dead.
0: They hung her. They hanged her. They hanged her in 1955 for killing her husband.
1: I'd like to see that.
0: But now the king has come back. Well, what's it even matter? Like if the king comes back and gives you a pardon 70 years ago. Who cares? Yeah, who cares? Yeah,
2: that's the kind of power the king has.
1: Yeah, nothing.
0: Is to give somebody a pardon 70 years after we killed him.
2: Yeah.
6: I have the honor to say that His Majesty the King has accepted our advice to grant Ruth Ellis a conditional...
0: A little late there, buddy.
1: Paul, at least she's not a dead
6: the last woman to be hanged in the United Kingdom. While the pardon does not claim she was innocent of killing David Blakely, it replaces the death penalty with a sentence of life imprisonment to recognize a profound injustice in this exceptional...
0: What's the injustice of hanging somebody 70 years ago when she was found guilty to having killed her husband? Like, what's the injustice? Hanging was the method of execution.
1: But she ain't got no badness over her head while she's gone.
4: Yeah, it makes her grandkids feel better about themselves.
1: There you go.
4: Yeah. Hey, listen, grandbaby of the grandbaby. Listen, your great-grandma wasn't,
1: abused. And
6: case. I know her grandchildren, Laura Enston, Stephen Beard, are in the gallery with us today.
1: There you go.
6: We hope this brings a measure of peace to...
0: Oh, man, that was her husband, a badass race car. Look at that.
2: Yeah,
1: he was an idiot.
6: Ruth Ellis' family, who've carried the weight of what happened to her for over 70 years.
0: What does it matter?
1: It don't matter.
0: Let me remember
1: you. That was a black guy talking like an Englishman.
0: Well, there's black guys over there.
2: No.
1: And then they speak the same language.
0: Yeah, they speak the native tongue.
1: That's
0: they
1: nice.
0: They speak the native tongue. He grew up in the UK as an African American man, and he's British.
1: It's cool.
0: So, Lummy, do you remember yesterday? You mother effers all shot me down. Even Brian was like, "You got it wrong." And I said, listen, the reason why they didn't take the newly gifted 747 that's been supposedly outfitted to be the same as our current Air Force One, the reason why they didn't take it across the pond was because of there was some scuttlebutt that it still hadn't been configured and outfitted on a couple of the really, really, really K5 undercover terroristic type things that the current two 747s that we call Air Force One and Air Force Two have, that there was a couple little gimmicks that this one didn't have.
1: Didn't have the clone device.
0: And they didn't take it for that reason. And everybody, the media even the media was reporting, the reason why that the Qatar 747 is going to stay over here in Europe is so that all the troops can see it. Everybody, you know, the president wants all the troops to see it. It's coming out now that, look, who was right?
1: You were right.
0: Lummy, will you back me up? Do I got it wrong?
1: I think one of the main thing it is that they couldn't make it invisible to radar.
0: Well, there's a couple things that really take in order for that to happen, it's got to be at Boeing or whoever does all of our configuration.
1: Got a special coating that goes on that plane.
0: Not only that, but they also have these little flares that shoot out of the wings in case they got a heat-seeking missile locked onto it.
1: Yep, that too.
0: It makes them go to the flares. So supposedly that is a very expensive and time-consuming thing to configure that plane, and this one hadn't been configured with that, and with the Iranians getting more and more serious about trying to kill Trump, they didn't want this thing going across the pond, even though escorted by some F-35s or some whatever the hell they're escorted by, and now it's coming out that I might have been right.
1: So can I say on the Brian day when he's hosting the show that this is a Bubba Love Sponge show, Bubba's not here, there might be some facts that's going to be thrown out by the baby face that's wrong because he's been wrong before.
0: No, because...
1: Don't say that?
0: No. Because it's, you know, no.
1: Okay.
0: He wasn't necessarily wrong. Everybody was wrong. This wasn't a... This wasn't a Republican-Democratic deal. This was just wrong. The media got it wrong, and I got it right.
1: I know it.
0: Do you remember me saying, hey, listen, the reason why they're not taking this thing across in long distances is because there's a final little things that they haven't done to it to make it...
1: And the final little things are big things.
0: Well, they're big things.
1: Yeah, they're big things.
0: And now it's coming out. New intel finds Iran was forming new plans to kill Trump. Thankfully, they have yet to succeed and hopefully never will. Trump made a huge move launching strikes on Iran while he was still over Turkey, which literally borders Iran. And so... This next article that I'm going to play when I go into words, because I got to be really on time today, Lummy.
2: Yes.
0: Validates the reason why he didn't fly the new one back is because it hadn't been configured quite yet all the way. It's still got about 10 to 20% of these special little attributes that Air Force One and Two have that this one doesn't, that helps save the president in case some crazies are trying to kill him. But, you know, Donald Trump and the entire media bit on, well, they're going to leave the Qatar plane in Europe for our troops to be. What, are they going to have open house and every person in the military in Europe gets to come look at it? No.
2: Well, I mean,
0: that's what they were telling you because they didn't want to tell you the truth. But I sniffed it out, bitches.
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0: Gene Lasker, when he needs work done to his Harley, he doesn't go to the Tampa Harley place. 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
0: Again,
6: that promo.
0: Yeah, go to. 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
4: Drove for the school, going back to school.
0: Yeah. 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
6: Yes, it is.
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7: Danger yesterday. Unanswered.
0: Everybody thought that I was stupid. They're like, "You got it wrong, Bubba. You got it wrong."
4: A nice plane, boy.
0: They're keeping the Qatar gifted 747 the country of Qatar.
4: What? I don't ever heard of that.
5: I never heard Qatar. The only thing I heard about Qatar is when a chick's having emotional problems, she cuts herself.
4: Did dudes never do that? Dudes want Qatars?
0: Not as much as girls. It tends to be a girl thing. But anyway, I said yesterday, and everybody overruled me, the reason why they're not going to use this and they're going to keep it in Europe is because it's not been quite yet retrofitted with the defense mechanisms that it needs to be truly as ironclad as Air Force One, and everybody called me retarded. Well, look what comes out yesterday.
7: President in danger yesterday. Unanswered questions lingering tonight around his sudden change of aircraft. From the new Qatar-built Air Force One that he flew over onto NATO to the old Air Force One last night.
0: And the reason why they did that is when all these death threats start coming, they knew the new one hadn't quite been given the full gimmicks. The new one still needs to go to Boeing or McDonnell Douglas or whoever made it and get the military-issued flares and coating, radar defense coating. There's some things that it quite didn't have yet. And with the threat level of the assassination attempt or, the scuttlebutt of how Iran wants to kill our president, they need him to be as secure as he can.
8: Do you know why they had us close our window blinds? That was not your show.
9: Well, yeah, because you're probably on a dangerous flight because of the sleazebags that we have to deal with.
0: He says you're on a dangerous flight because of the sleaze bags.
7: He says it was so the troops could see the new one.
0: No, that wasn't it. That's what everybody.
4: Trump, anyway.
0: That's what everybody.
4: Take them out.
7: Okay, but the Wall Street.
0: Hold on. Who? What? Take who out?
4: Take the sleaze bags out.
0: Oh yeah, yeah. If
4: I know.
0: Hold on. I'm glad you clarified on that.
6: Yeah. Secret Service will be here in a second. Take the
0: stinky Iranians out.
4: Exactly.
0: Yeah.
7: Journals reporting.
4: That's
7: tonight,
4: what I'm saying. It's his fault.
0: Here we go.
7: About a new Iranian plot to kill Donald Trump. And that tracks with what the New York Times said and why he switched planes. The Secret Service told Trump not to take the Qatari-gifted Air Force One home from Turkey.
1: This plane was rushed into circulation because...
0: Lummi, it's almost identical to what I said yesterday.
10: Exactly.
0: And everybody thought I was crazy.
1: President Trump wanted to fly on a new Air Force One.
11: His spokesperson issued a statement today saying that this plane, the new Air Force One, is perfectly great and totally up to the standards. But it's not.
12: The big unknown here is whether or not this...
0: Man, again... I'm not trying to like, but I was one news cycle ahead of all of this. And everybody's like, no, he wants the troops to see it in Europe. I'm like, uh-uh. It doesn't have the special kayfabe coating. It doesn't have the heat-seeking missile deterrent. It didn't have any of that. That takes a lot of time, money to do that. And they threw this thing into circulation. Yes, the inside and everything else looks like the other one, but there's still some stuff they need to do to it.
12: New Qatari gifted jet has the same level of electronic countermeasures that the old Air Force Ones had.
7: Well, who knows what the truth is, but the White House insists the new Air Force One does have top security features. But again, according to the Times, the older plane has been widely reported to be equipped with a system designed to blind an incoming anti-aircraft.
0: Yeah, the old one that he's on, not the new Qatar one, but the old one's got these, like if there's a heat-seeking missile, it has radar to know that anything that's locked onto it.
10: Yeah.
0: And then it starts.
10: I think they call it chafe.
0: Yeah.
10: It releases chafe.
0: And then, it releases like this chafe, which is like ballistics. And it shoots it in the air, and then any heat-seeking missile will follow that and not hit the plane. It's really, really, really, really, really high-tech.
7: Missile, along with chaff that could be deployed to mislead a missile and then force it off its course. Well, my first reaction to this is, it's not great that the Secret Service, it looks like, is leaking sensitive details to the press, maybe to curry favor, warning, I don't know what it is. But the president, he's well aware of the risks he faces.
13: I'm number one on the kill list for Iran.
0: Now, if I'm number one on the...
14: Smoking that country.
0: This goes right... I mean, this goes to sixth grade 101. When some little ass... I call it the Scott Zook syndrome because I had this kid... When I was, I think, a junior in high school, I've told the story many a times, and his name was, and we were both trying to date this chick named Nikki Daugherty. I end up getting her, and he was like this 5'11", 165-pound guy, and he was a kung fu guy, but he wasn't a football guy or a wrestler guy like me, you know, not that I'm, but I was, you know, I was 5'10", 230. That's my, you know, my, that's what I was. And so he, every like 3 or 4 weeks, he'd be in the Warsaw Times Union little newspaper and have these trophies that were like the tall as him because he went to some kung fu, you know, convention and like whipped a bunch of ass. And like back then there wasn't even MMA. It was just karate. And it was just, you know, where all the nerds went in there and they like, you know, like they're Johnny, like it was stupid. So word got out that Scott Zook wanted to beat my ass.
10: Mm-hmm.
0: And so I said, I was literally eating dinner with my mom. I think a guy named Ricky Hernandez came. He was a wrestler with me. And he said, hey, Scott Zook's at the Boggs Little League field wanting to fight you. So I told my mom, I literally told my mom, I just turned 16. I was able to drive. I turned my mom. I said, Mom, there's this little sawed-off kid named Scott Zook who wants to fight me at the ball field. You know what my mom said?
10: What?
0: Call Larry and get him on the way over there. So that you have backup in case he has more than one guy, and then go. And my mom said this: go beat his ass. So I went over there, picked up Larry, pulled my van up. He was on the pitcher mound doing all this wax on, wax off stuff. Had his shirt off. We squared up. He tried to kick me like a guy tried to kick a cop.
10: Yeah.
0: I ducked. I grabbed him, and then I cheese grated his face into the pitcher's mound until it was like completely bloody. I said, "You done?" He goes, "I'm done." Got up. We didn't shake hands, but we just went each other's way. And then word around school got Bubba Clem just kicked Scott Zook's ass.
10: And that's why you got the woman, the girl.
0: And then, you know, I got oral from Nikki the next day.
10: There you go.
14: You're lying.
0: Okay. What do you mean I'm lying?
14: You were in sixth grade?
0: No,
10: 16.
14: No, 16.
0: 16. 16.
4: Oh, okay.
0: And I might even be lying about the oral gimmick. I'm not. I kicked his ass.
14: I know that.
0: I know
14: because
0: I kicked
14: you had a, because your mom let you.
0: Yeah, but I don't know that when, I got.
14: If mom tells you to do it, you have to.
0: I don't know that I got oral. I came back home. My mom goes, "How'd it go?" And I go, "Well, you don't see any marks on me."
4: That mom.
0: I was all dirt. I was all dirty and everything. 813-902-8222 813-90-BUBBA. It's Friday. I feel good. Maybe we'll take a few phone calls. Hello. Go ahead.
15: Bubba, Steve from Indy.
0: Steve, Indy. Hi.
15: I'm calling because I hear you talking about the Nielsen stuff yesterday. You know, you regret it. I get it. What stops them from rating you today?
0: What do you mean?
15: Are you banned permanently? Like
0: No. So me and Nielsen had a dust up and we settled. We settled. I think this was like 2018. And, you know, I went my way. They went their way. And, you know, I didn't know, like, what was going to happen. You know, I didn't know if they were going to kind of maybe keep their thumb on me or, you know. But I got to tell you, to their credit, in the markets that I, you know, not every market gets rated or not every radio station buys the ratings per se. I don't want to get necessarily how that all works. But, no, they've been great. They've rated me fairly. Hmm. No problems at all. Like, none. Like, it was.
15: I never hear you mention, you know, oh, I'm number one in this market or I'm number five in this market. We don't talk about it anymore.
0: You really can't. Nielsen kind of frowns upon you talking about the ratings. So I don't talk about the ratings. So, and not all my stations that I'm on purchase the ratings. You have to purchase them from Nielsen. So not all my stations do that as well. But in where I, in like when I was in Charleston and other places where I, where my station did purchase the ratings, we did well. They have been nothing but very, very fair, as they always have been. So, yeah, I mean, they don't have any problems with me, and I don't have any problems with them.
15: Good. Good
0: right.
15: to know.
0: All right, buddy. Thank you. How's Indianapolis doing?
15: It's gloomy today.
0: Windy? Gloomy, windy?
10: Gloomy.
15: Yep.
0: All right, bud. Appreciate you.
15: Have a good one.
0: Yeah, I mean, that's probably a question a lot of people maybe. They know that Nielsen and I settled on a lawsuit, but they, you know, they, most people out of the radio business don't really understand the ratings system and how it works. And so, for the markets that I've been in over the years and even currently that purchased the ratings, Nielsen has been wonderful. They've been great. I guess, you know, they've just been great.
10: Thank you.
0: And thank you. Thank you for the call. You know, I liked a guy that listens to the show so intently that like that guy from Indy that he heard me talk about that. There's probably a lot of people that maybe don't know a lot about it. They have some kind of misconception that, you know, Bubba had a ratings dust up and now he can no longer be rated because they don't know. And so I love it that a guy, you know, calls the phone up to get clarification and we're transparent enough to be able to talk about it genuinely and forthright. You know, I could have said, man, sir, I can't talk about that. But I'm not really supposed to talk about that subject matter, but I can't see.
14: You're not on probation anymore?
0: Me, yeah, well, I can't see what I said being a problem because it's the truth. You know, they continue to rate me. They've been very fair. There's not been any discrepancies or anything like that. So I don't know why maybe potentially saying that would be an issue. Right. I don't think it would be.
9: Probably on a dangerous
0: flight
9: because
0: if we saw that already on the Laura Ingraham
10: deal.
0: Yes. And then this, Iran and U.S. ramp up tit for tat strikes. So did we strike last night?
10: Yeah.
0: If I'm Trump, here's what I'm saying. I don't understand if our president says that they're basically down to nothing, they don't have anything at all to hit us with. Nothing.
14: But how are they still hitting us?
0: Then how are they still hitting us? Like, how are they still night in and night out, even though not nearly, it's not effective, we're stopping all of it.
14: Somebody's selling them some on the backside.
0: Yeah, probably China. Is it China? Is China sneaking?
10: That's what reports are. Reports are that it could be China sneaking them in.
16: It's fighting.
0: And so, if I'm Bubba Trump, I'm like, I'm done with the sneaking. I'm going to blow up as much as I possibly can without getting charged for a war crime. I'm going to make everything I can a parking lot.
5: And I'm going to tell them where I'm bombing so that they can't. And if they want to put kids and children around the various places I'm going to bomb, then let NATO and anybody that keeps score with regards to war, let them know that they put them.
14: They killed their own people.
5: They basically led their people to death because I was trying to keep them away from that area.
14: What are we supposed to be saying? We're not supposed to be saying death no more. Undead.
5: Turning out of the. Now we can say it okay here.
14: Oh, we can say it okay.
5: Hello, I'm hitting it.
10: Of course.
5: Hitting it, lock up, Willie.
10: Good job, CBS.
5: Here we go. Lock up. Where am I at? I had it, then it locked up. Now is it giving me something else?
10: Yes.
14: Yeah, I told the Khomeini.
5: Now is it giving me, are you kidding me?
10: Yeah, CBS just changed.
5: So they just, gotcha. So they literally, they refreshed me.
14: Hey, dog park.
5: They refreshed Lummy. Are you serious?
10: Yeah, they switched it to the nudging gas prices higher.
5: I'll just have to read it.
10: Ridiculous.
5: Iran launched more missiles at U.S. allies Thursday and said at least 14 people were killed in U.S. airstrikes over the last 2 days of escalating tit-for-tat strikes.
14: Our people?
5: Yeah, well, I think that they're saying we killed 14, sparked by Iranian attacks on commercial vessels in the Strait of Hormuz. The funeral procession of Iran's former supreme leader, Ayatollah Ali Khamenei.
14: Smoke it, the whole party.
5: Took place Thursday. He was later buried in the northeast city.
14: Kill him twice.
5: He was killed on the last day of the U.S.-Israel war on Iran. President Trump said Wednesday that Iran wants to make a deal so badly, but he said he still would need let's talks to continue. Trump holds a call with Netanyahu.
14: Yahoo.
5: On the latest developments in the Middle East, we had a video story from CBS, but as I'm playing it, they actually updated their website and gave me something different.
10: Yeah,
5: bunch of stinky bastards. I don't like CBS. I don't like CBS since they botched up the 4th of July celebration. CBS is horrible.
10: Yeah, screw them.
5: When we return, because I got to be dead on time today. Plus, we have to go out and do that battery caper. This woman right here. Now, this is out of Channel 20. This is a Fort Wayne television station.
10: Big time.
5: And when I saw this, I thought this was like one of those people that like will talk about the news and then run the story behind them. But, you know, they're not news people. They're not necessarily on TV. They're just some private journalist that decides to do, you know, like take news clippings and then give you the story, and they put themselves like in a little block down low, and then they'll tell you the story about a man cutting off his genitals, and then he used his genitals to start a fire.
14: How do you do that?
5: I don't. We're gonna see it next. But you know,
10: well, who's that? I had to double check on this because
5: it's real.
10: Oh no, I know. I didn't believe it because I'm like, there's no way this chick's a newscaster.
14: Yeah, so that chick's a newscaster.
5: Yes. So Fox.
14: I thought chins hung on your face, not stuck out in the middle.
5: Well, I can't get into the chin aspect because my chins have been popping.
14: No,
5: lately.
14: Your chin's nothing. No,
5: my chins are bad.
14: No.
5: So this woman actually is on TV as a television anchor.
14: Oh, wow.
5: This chick.
14: How did she get a job like that?
5: And it was, now, I think this is an Oregon television station talking about Oregon? A Fort Wayne, Indiana problem.
14: Where's Oregon at?
5: Stop before I go into words. You don't have any idea where Oregon is.
14: I know. I heard the word.
16: Let me tell you something. But Oregon
14: what have they done for the United States?
16: Oregon is somewhere. Yes.
14: Where's it at?
5: Hold on. Just first of all.
14: By California?
5: Okay. Yes, you're
14: close.
5: Yep, you're close. Continue on.
14: And that's about all I know.
5: Okay. You think it's north, south, east, or west of California?
14: I would say a little northern of it.
5: Okay. You're dead. Okay. See, we can walk through this, Gene, like we're in fifth grade, okay? Okay. Gene.
14: I probably noticed it before, but you know, I didn't.
5: It's north of California.
14: There's never been any good news about
5: them. Do you know the states that are hooked on to Oregon?
14: Not really.
5: Well, let's try this. You ready?
14: Yeah.
5: Have you heard of the state of Washington?
14: Okay, that's be above it.
5: That would be above it. Yes, indeed.
14: Job.
5: Yes, indeed. That's so if you're a scoring, so you got the U.S. border, then you got Washington.
14: Yeah.
5: Then what's below Washington?
14: So Oregon, right?
5: Oregon, yes. Now what's below Oregon?
14: Ooh, don't know that.
5: Mm,
14: Nebraska?
5: No, you had it. You had it, bud.
14: I did have it.
5: Mm-hmm.
14: I don't know. What was it? California?
17: He's a good guy, even though he's a... Bubba the Love Sponge.
2: Bubba the Love Sponge show returns after these words.
18: Whenever someone asks, how was your weekend? Or, what have you been up to? Or just, what's new? Have a good answer. Just do what you love. Toyo Tires.
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1: Mike Thurman, $50 from California, below Oregon.
0: So, I don't have any... I want to get this guy sets his... cuts off his genital and sets his whole groin area on fire from this woman that actually is a newscaster out of Oregon.
1: No, no, she's a newscaster out of Fort Wayne, Indiana.
0: Oh, she's on 21 Alive?
1: Yeah. Oregon just picked it up.
0: Really?
2: Wow.
0: Yeah. Oh, my God, that's what I used to watch for news in Indiana.
2: And look where it went to, hell.
0: Hell, I could be on TV.
3: If she Lasker, are you eating at the same time as you playing radio? You know you've got to speak into the microphone, boy. You can't be doing that with foot in your mouth.
0: You got me. I was trying to suck this banana down. Had the last little bite of banana. And you got me. And I like it.
3: Hey, look at that guy.
0: That now that is an AI.
1: No, that's G. Lasker.
0: No, hold on.
2: I know, but
0: that is an AI. Hold on.
3: Because that's badass. Let me do that.
0: Everybody understand me. Please, let me speak. You guys are interrupting me. As hard of a time that I've given Gene on AI... This is exactly the AI he should... This is the kind of stuff he should post. This is... Because I'm telling you right now...
2: I'm telling you, ridiculous.
0: He didn't have his boots tucked in like that.
2: They were tucked to my thighs.
0: But hold on, he did not have...
2: Lummy did that on purpose. He's laughing.
0: But I'm telling you right now...
2: He really jacked that boot up.
0: That's not too far. That is... I mean, that's... except for the boots being tucked in like strippers... That is exactly when I...
2: didn't even give me any bowl.
0: When I walked down from the Ramadan with my girl, circa 1998, and I hear, I'm a cowboy, and this is what I saw.
2: That's what you saw. That's what the shirt, too.
0: That is Gene Lasker. We need to put on... This is what you need to post. Me from 1999. Ever wanted to know what I looked like in 1999 when I was a famous karaoke star?
2: Yeah.
0: So you kind of put yourself over a little bit, Gene. Say, listen, I was on the karaoke tour big time, and this was my outfit.
2: Yeah.
1: It gave me two options.
0: If you could just do the cowboy boots being not looking like he would be completely
2: like
0: dead.
2: I'm out there fishing, you know, with the.
1: And then you got this one that Gene probably likes a little bit better.
3: Okay, that lady?
0: Oh, no. Oh, hold on. Hold on. Look at this.
2: You know, I ain't never had a body like that.
0: No.
2: Ever.
0: No. Let me, if you could, is there any way you could, like,
1: yeah, I can.
0: Do
1: I can.
0: The snake skin some other way?
1: Yeah, I will.
0: So you listen, know, as, me, as
2: let,
0: I was...
2: Let me get me back because of his kid.
0: If
2: you know,
0: I am...
2: popping his kid.
0: Here's the story, and this girl actually is a 21 Alive newscaster.
2: She got food hanging on her ears.
0: Yeah, you know you're fat when you have to have food earrings.
2: They might be real.
0: No, they're not real.
2: She eats them.
4: Hello, and thank you for joining me this evening. I'm Corinne Brock on 21 Alive News' digital desk with a new story just into the newsroom. A 36-year-old Fort Wayne man is facing a felony charge after he allegedly cut off his genitals and used it while committing arson. Christopher Peden is charged.
0: How do you use your balls to create enough?
2: They're not going
0: to
2: set on fire easy.
0: You cut them off.
2: Got to be bleeding.
0: Then what do? Douse him in some type of, you know, flame.
2: Oh, he used that to throw him. To throw him.
0: And then and here's the deal, man. My balls, you couldn't throw very far because they're not that big. You got to have some big old nuts on you to be able to soak them in gas and use them as a Molotov cocktail, right?
2: Right.
0: You know, no pun intended. Talk about the ultimate cocktail. Molotov cocktail.
4: With one count of arson, which carries a potential...
0: Hey, Fred, how'd your house get burned down? Well, me and Jimmy been fighting for a while over the property lines. He put a fence up, and I called the enforcement people on him. They made him tear that fence down. Jimmy told me he was going to get back at me. I had no idea what he was going to do. Next thing I know, he cuts off his balls and throwed them on top of my shingles and started my whole house on fire.
2: It was a ball fire.
0: What? Yeah, he cut off his balls, throwed them on my shingles, burnt my whole goddamn house down.
4: And sentence of up to 12 years in prison. Or Wayne.
0: Sir, And to add insult to injury, not only are you ballless, and you're not going to have any more balls, which isn't that kind of what makes you a man, is having your balls?
1: Yeah.
0: Like, isn't that kind of like, if they take your nuts off, like, I don't know if I have the will to live. I mean, it's, you don't really feel them down there and making them be, but they really are utter, they really are what make you a man. I think that's where your testosterone and all your manhood juices are housed, in your balls. Testicles, if you will, medically. I mean, can you imagine? I can't even imagine not having my testicles, right? I mean, I think we take our testicles for granted, that they're just down there hanging around making us be a man.
3: You'd never be uncomfortable sitting down the wrong way.
0: I know, but not to have them at all? I'd rather smash them a few times when I'm sitting down than not to have any.
4: Yeah. Fire department was dispatched to a fire.
0: Hurry, put out Jimmy's balls!
4: In May, just as Fort Wayne Police Department officers were dispatched to reports of a stabbing. According to court records obtained by 21 Investigates, Peden told police...
0: Man, 21 Alive, which I think is my... I don't know what they're... I think they're...
3: She speaks good, though.
0: Yeah, but my God, how...
1: Not the Pierce.
0: I mean, my Lord, I could go down to the mall. Used to be the Glendale Mall. I don't know if it still is. I could literally go down to the Glendale Mall and find some chick... that's like a sophomore or a junior at the University of Indiana Fort Wayne campus.
3: That would wear cherries?
0: That's studying, you know, broadcast and be far more appealing on the eyes. But you know what? This is kind of representing as what the average Hoosier...
3: Maybe she's a DMI.
0: Yeah, well, no, it's DEI. DMI are the guys who make rear ends for sprint cars. DEI.
3: Yeah, right. DEI. Maybe she's a DEI.
0: Maybe it's a DMI. Maybe she's got a 488
3: ring. Fact here,
0: I don't know if she's got a 488 ring and pinion or she's got a 411. But she's a DMI all day. Gene, it's DEI.
3: Yeah, well, it probably is DEI because most of the all your commentators
0: so hold
3: are all
0: on,
3: pretty.
0: For,
3: so.
0: I'm not going to...
3: We stuck an ugly one.
0: I'm
3: in.
0: Not going to offer any type of...
3: Probably pays a lot less.
0: Financial
3: too.
0: Reward for
3: no
0: you because somebody in your Chattamongo world will give you the answer. But and when you proclaim this girl to be a DMI, which really you're saying a DEI,
3: yeah.
0: Do you, which means you can hire, you're supposed to, the federal government makes you hire various people that may not be qualified for that job
3: and
0: based on
3: not.
0: Based on race or... In
3: this
0: so
3: case,
0: do you know,
3: on
0: hold
3: looks.
0: On, do you know what DEI stands for?
3: Diversified Economical Impact.
5: Oh, no.
3: That's about all I know.
0: So, Lummy, I'm getting ready to play a game.
3: What is it, then?
0: Diversity.
3: Oh, you don't know.
0: Something inclusion. diversity.
3: How does he dog me down?
5: Oh,
3: not
5: no.
0: Diversity. Diversity. Let me help
1: equity.
0: Me out.
1: Oh.
0: Equity inclusion.
5: Oh, no.
0: By the way, I'm getting ready to play a game with Gene, and I don't have a buzzer or a ding, ding, ding, unless Macho could find me one. But I was thinking about this. This could be for when Gene misses a question, he gets this.
5: Oh, no.
0: Or he gets...
5: And he's on it.
0: That would be like a correct answer, and then this would be a wrong answer.
5: Oh, no.
0: Or if he gets a correct a real one that's a real hard one, then he would get like a... Oh, looks like Macho.
5: And it's a new track record.
0: If you could just put it up anywhere. Dr. Dan intro and Scout and Big Gulp intro. That green and that purple, if you could just give me a buzzer and a ding, ding, ding, then I can play this new game that I just came up with during the break for Gene Lasker, which we're going to play
1: you
0: next.
1: Came in it.
4: He was stabbed.
0: Quiet. We're talking about the Fort Wayne, Indiana man who cut off his balls and committed arson.
4: Somewhere downtown, and that someone had threatened him the day before. While at the hospital, Peden told an officer he was dishonest at the scene of the stabbing and that he wanted to be truthful. Court documents say he said that at about 2 a.m., he went into the garage and used a kitchen knife to cut off his genitals. Peden said he then poured gasoline on the dismembered and set
0: what
4: it on
0: are you
4: fire,
0: doing over
4: there? Leaving the garage and walking away until he found police. At the scene of the fire, a fire investigator located a gasoline container and four lighters, as well as a nearby kitchen knife.

0: You were saying how it kills your ankles. My ankles have been shredded with buckshot from weed whacking like crazy. But you know what I have to use sometimes because of the way my yard's set up?
1: A mouthpiece.
2: A what?
1: A mouthpiece?
0: You ever get hit? Yeah, like, you know, like a football player mouth, because I took the guard off the back of my weed whacker. You know, sometimes there's that guard. So
3: there's a reason why that guard's on there.
2: Yep.
3: You don't got to wear a mouthpiece.
2: Yeah, but hold on, Gene. Hold on. Real landscapers usually take that guard off. Real.
3: Because they're professionals.
0: Absolutely.
3: They know where the garbage is intended to
2: be. All right, so continue on, sir.
0: You can use it as an edger without that guard. But I'll tell you something. It's real memorable experience when you're hitting the mouth with a piece of pea gravel. I'll tell you, even if your mouth's closed, I'm telling you right now. So a public service announcement, never a bad thing to wear a mouth guard when you're doing that.
2: Appreciate it, my friend. Thank you.
3: I hit with a big rock.
2: Hello.
4: Hey, Bubba, I'll make this quick. I just want to thank Lemmy for being such an awesome friend, and I want to wish him the happiest of all birthdays.
2: Isn't today his birthday?
5: Joe, yeah. Happy birthday, Joe.
2: No,
5: Supermark.
2: It's your birthday today.
5: Joe Supermark shares the
2: same
5: birthday.
2: It's you and Joe's birthday.
3: It's your birthday today?
5: Yeah, it's
2: Lemmy's birthday today.
3: Let's do something to him.
2: Well, we're going to sing happy birthday to him.
5: Well, you did. You sang the karaoke.
2: Joe the Supermark, we love you.
3: I'm talking about getting a stick and whip you with it or something.
2: Happy birthday to you. Gene, you're supposed to help.
3: Oh, we're doing it now?
2: Yeah, everybody.

0: me. Yes, man. Stockholm syndrome.
1: Up Bubba's ass all the time.
0: Up Bubba's ass all the time.
1: Got a weirdo kid.
0: Now, see, I didn't put that part in there. Walker, I love you.
1: We all love Walker. He just don't love us.
0: To you. And now, courtesy of Macho Man, ladies and gentlemen, I have the correct sound effect.
1: That sound effect is gay.
0: We're going to... do you know why you call it gay? Because you're going to be hearing a lot of this.
1: That's fine. But the other one, what am I, the girl that comes out on the... Name that tune?
0: Let's just hope that you hear more of these and not of these. Because this means you're stupid.
1: I don't mind being stupid.
0: And by the way, I have gone and found questions from Are You Smarter Than a Fifth Grader?
2: Oh, perfect.
0: And so I got a list of questions. And Lummy, it's going to be the first 1 to 11. 11 correct or 11 wrong, meaning whether you win or not.
1: You thought all this up on your own.
0: Yeah.
1: Yeah,
0: absolutely.
1: Take your batteries out and thought of this.
0: Yep. Hello, you're on the air.
3: Hey, Bub, it's Dave.
1: Speak up.
0: Hi, Dave.
3: Hey. Just wanted to see if Anna's going to be invited to Lummy.
1: Come on, man.
0: Sir, Dave.
1: Why you got to be that way?
0: Dave, are you just trying to hear yourself be a dick on the air? Hold on, Dave. Do you literally have your pants down and you're taking care of yourself at a fevering type moment knowing that question, you know the answer to the question, first of all.
1: Did you put your
0: name on? I mean, are you just trying to hear yourself on the air, Dave?
3: No, I'm sorry.
0: No, you're not sorry. This is for you, Dave. No, I'm sorry. This is for you, Dave. Dave, for you.
1: Why would he come up with that?
0: You filthy bastard.
4: You filthy bastard.
1: I like that one.
0: Lummy, speaking of which, hierarchy.
1: All right.
0: Buck 50.
1: Buck 50, that's what I'm talking about.
0: Love you, hierarchy. Love the hell out of you. Gene, are you ready? Well, I'm going to burn off a couple stories, and then we'll come back with, is Gene Lasker smarter than a fifth grader?
2: Let's hear it.
0: The WNBA just can't help itself. It's a question that I asked Brian Kilmeade. Brian Kilmeade will be on the show today. I got it with my out. It's 9:20. So about 9:29, 9:30, I interviewed Brian Kilmeade yesterday. We're going to replay it today. That'll take you to the top of the hour. So today, you'll... On today, in about an hour and 9 minutes, you'll hear me and Brian Kilmeade cut it up.
5: I want to make sure that we're sort of clear on the nuance.
0: Did you get the Cash App just now?
2: It hasn't come in on my side.
1: Really? Why not?
5: To the voting here, right? That's an important part of this. They didn't say that she was the 11th.
2: 50.
0: What's that?
2: Sam Autogosh Travis.
0: Oh.
2: And Mike Autry, 20. Louis Rose, 50.
1: Bringing them.
2: Ronald Travis, 20. Happy birthday.
0: Where are we on the thumbs?
2: Oof.
0: I had 773. So you got to understand, we're going to be out of here.
1: I think the
0: Gene, we're going to be out of here.

0: here by 9:30 and not in here, you know.
1: I better have at least 1,000 by then.
0: You better have 1,000 by 9 in about an hour and 8 minutes, or, or we're done.
1: Yeah.
0: We're not doing too good.
1: Don't embarrass me, Chattamongos. Come on.
2: Sophie Cunningham.
0: I'm getting ready to beat this. Are you smarter? I'm getting ready to prove that I'm smarter than a fifth grader. All right? I've already exposed my karaoke skills. and I don't appreciate you guys not having me up to a G-ball by now.
1: At least
0: as
1: by
0: we
1: now,
0: speak.
1: Damn.
0: Jesus, my God.
2: Sophie Cunningham.
3: Yeah. Ooh,
2: one of the things that I did watch is all the fouls. Like, they just throw each other to the ground. Mm-hmm. They poke each other in the eyes. Like, they do this. Mm-hmm. They literally jab each other in the eyes. It's crazy. Like, they foul.
0: Joe Rogan on the state of the NBA.
4: Grouper Lips 25.
0: Who?
4: Grouper Lips.
0: Groups. Thanks, Groups.
2: Thank so you. They travel so much.
3: Oh, it's crazy.
2: They take like 4 or 5 steps, and then no one calls them on it.
3: Oh, yeah. Double dribble. Everything.
2: Is there a trend now to not call traveling?
3: Yes.
2: Yeah. Sophie Cunningham.
0: Now, these African-American girls, they just absolutely hate Caitlin Clark.
1: They're jealous.
0: They just absolutely hate
1: her. Took the limelight away from them.
0: They hate her. And what they don't understand is she didn't take the limelight. She brought the limelight to the league. To the entire league. White, black, and indifferent.
4: Hide me $10.
0: Thank you, my friend.
5: It's also kind of crazy, like...
0: This is a former NBA player, and she's talking to another WNBA, and she's talking to another, either a current WNBA or a former one. And I guess in some kind of survey, they ranked Caitlin Clark as the 11th best guard in the league.
1: Yeah.
0: Which absolutely is in play. Now, was it the best of all time, or was it she just the best in the current league?
1: In the current league.
0: So
1: she ain't been there long enough to
0: Hold on. She absolutely would at least be that. Like, I'm thinking she's probably top 5 guard in the league. Right?
1: Yeah, she's number 3 in scoring.
0: And they got her 11th, and these bitches don't even think that she's good enough for that.
5: I wholeheartedly believe that there needs to be some rules with the WNBA players, because this is getting out of hand. Caitlin Clark voted 11th best guard by WNBA players.
0: Now, I don't understand, Lummi. I could maybe get this wrong. Is she sticking up for Caitlin?
1: Yes, she is. Yeah.
0: Oh, okay. Then I got it wrong.
1: Yeah, she's a former. She's actually one of the former players.
0: All right. So then I got it wrong, because I'm interpreting that she's like saying, "No way, she's not that good." When realistically, she's saying, "Listen, this chick is not 11th. She's probably more like 3rd, 4th." She's a starter on the All-Star team. So, you know what? I applaud this woman initially. What I thought, I did not quite, because I'm, you know, I'm just a little bit smarter than Gene in some instances.
4: Dirt Merchant, $10.
0: Boom. And in a lot of instances, I'm not as smart as Gene.
4: DJE Pros, $50.
0: Oh, man. Lasker, you may not get the thumbs up, bitch, but you get the money, buddy.
1: I am. It's kind of close to Lummi's
0: and
1: birthday.
0: By the way, it's Lummi's birthday, so if you want to put an extra 20 spot on that deal.
1: Double thumbs.
5: Yeah. That's crazy.
0: You know what? I don't know who this is, but ma'am, I appreciate
1: you.
0: I thank you for just being intellectually honest and calling it as a former player that certainly is an expert in this particular, you know, category, and being able to monologue truthfully and not let ethnicity, you know, blind you as to what the, you know, truth is.
1: So, and she was a good player, because she got a trophy in the background there.
0: And I got to tell you, man, I find her attractive.
1: Yeah.
0: I think she's very attractive. Now, she's probably 6'3", and would make me look stupid.
1: Probably in shape, too.
0: Yeah. Thanks, Gene. She's probably in shape and 6'3", and I'm fat and short. Thanks, Gene, for scoring. Thanks.
4: It's Candace Parker.
6: You bubble us,
4: it's Candace Parker.
6: Still get her.
0: Thank you, Candace Parker. Appreciate you being beautiful.
1: And real.
0: And real. And fair and honest.
1: Yeah.
0: I appreciate you, ma'am.
5: Kelsey Plum finished 12th in player rank, but she'd be percolating all over your defense. You'd be chasing her downhill
7: on
5: screen. No,
7: it's unserious work.
5: It's kind of crazy. Like, I wholeheartedly believe, I think people need to look at themselves in the mirror and realize, like, man, you got some insecurities if you're sitting down and putting Caitlin Clark as the 11th best guard. Y'all... y'all need to go to a therapist and figure out what childhood issues you have. Because if you're sitting there and looking at yourself in the mirror and putting her as 11th best guard, and you're putting you as 8th best, like, come on. And
0: Mommy, who is she talking about with three guards that penciled themselves into 8 while putting Caitlin at 11?
1: The girls that voted.
0: Well, is there a particular person?
1: Oh, I don't know.
4: I'm looking. Joseph Martino, $20.
0: For the birthday effect? Happy birthday to Lum Lum.
4: Thank you.
5: Kelsey Plum is the 12th. Now, maybe games, because she's been hurt.
0: All right, listen, I don't know who this woman is. What her name again? Candace Parker.
4: Candace Parker.
0: You know what? I don't know if enough people are going to tell you thank you, but thank you, Candace Parker.
4: Hall of Famer, Candace Parker.
0: Thank you, Candace Parker. I want to make this announcement now. It's a red letter day. It'll be a red letter time as nearly it's 8:29 Eastern on Friday, July 10th. I'm going to finally come out of the closet.
4: Oh.
0: I am a lesbian. I'm a lesbian. I am a lesbian.
1: You have to be a girl
0: to
1: be a lesbian.
0: I am a lesbian.
1: I've seen you pee before, so you're not a girl.
0: I understand, but that's what you identify me as with my little wiener. But what I identify my little wiener as is I am a lesbian.
4: Chris Duchesne, $100.
0: I am a lesbian.
4: Woof,
0: and nobody
4: $50.
0: Can woof the woof. Gonna need some fencing soon. It's
4: I'll talk to you about that after the show.
0: Oh, bad or good?
4: Oh, no, good. He wants to do it Sunday.
0: Do it.
1: Wow.
4: He just needs somewhere to stay.
0: I am a lesbian.
1: He needs somewhere to stay.
0: I got that handled, too.
1: Okay,
0: I am a lesbian. Because in today's world, nobody can tell you what you identify as.
1: So you're going to go in a girl's bathroom?
0: Back in the day, when you would say, I'm a lesbian, they'd be like, listen, numbnuts, you're a dude. You got a wiener. You can't be a lesbian. Well, I want you to listen to this person's explanation. Because by this person's explanation, Gene, you're a lesbian, and so are you, Lummy.
6: Do I identify as a lesbian?
7: Yes.
6: You only date female people.
7: Female as in born, assigned female at birth?
6: Yes.
7: No, I date trans women as well.
6: Okay, so you're bi.
0: Well, hold on now.
1: That's a man.
0: Hold on. I'm going to wait. I am the one that's proclaimed myself to be lesbian.
1: So you know who
0: So I need to be able to clarify this. See, if I'm a lesbian, I'm not going to date trans lesbians. I'm going to stick to just the good old-fashioned lesbian. This lesbian here says that this lesbian will date trans lesbians, and that's where I have to draw the line. So I only date XX lesbians.
1: Okay, so
0: I'm an XY.
1: Lesbian is a man.
0: Yes.
1: Says he's a girl, but got to be a wiener.
0: Yes. And so since I would be a trans lesbian because I'm a man. Really, I'm a man.
1: Right.
0: But I want to be with women.
1: Okay, so we're going to call you tranny man?
0: No, you're going to call me trans lesbian.
1: Trans lesbian.
7: Female as in born, assigned female at birth?
6: Yes.
0: I'm a trans lesbian, Lasker, that only likes real lesbians. Female. I'm a trans lesbian. I'm a trans lesbian that only wants to be with female lesbians. Is that how we got this thing scored?
4: Yeah, that's what it's looking
1: like. So you're saying Mark Strick dated girls before you?
0: She's not even in play. She's a lesbian, too.
1: Well, she likes her right now. No, she's got to be in play of something.
4: Merch Crick likes trans lesbians.
0: Yeah, Merch Crick likes trans lesbians.
1: I bet you she does.
0: Merch Crick is attracted to fat
1: changing
0: men.
1: Changing them batteries going like.
0: Merch Crick is attracted to fat men that likes
1: radio.
0: Women.
7: As in born, assigned female at birth?
6: Yes.
7: No, I date trans women as well.
0: That's where I don't. So I'm different from this lesbian. Well, I don't date.
4: This is a trans lesbian.
0: That's what I identify as well.
6: So you're bi?
7: No.
0: I'm not bi either. I'm not bi. I only like lesbians. I only like female lesbians. I'm not bi.
1: So
0: we got some PayPal
1: activity. She likes
0: activity.
1: Trans lesbians only, so she just likes guys to do her.
4: No, I'm confused.
1: Like a regular person.
0: Lummy?
4: Yes, sir.
0: Tease?
4: All right, Tease.
0: $100.
1: Thank you.
0: Love Gene, and I love his new truck.
1: Woo!
8: It's Gene Lasker. Got me a 2026 F-450, fully gutted. There ain't no option that's available without me having it.
1: Yeah, exactly. That's called a Platinum Plus.
8: I got me there that Platinum Plus four-wheel drive.
1: They did away with the Limited,
8: because
1: they didn't like that word, Limited.
6: Sexual?
7: No, I'm not bisexual. I'm a lesbian.
0: So, that's me. I'm not bisexual. I'm a lesbian.
6: Okay. I gotcha. Okay. When did you realize you were a lesbian?
0: The first time I had sex with a woman.
7: I think I've always known, but it really clicked for me when I transitioned. And
0: see,
7: I was,
0: I'm not trans. I'm, I'm a non-transitioning lesbian.
4: So you're a non-transitioning trans lesbian.
0: No, I'm a non-transitioning lesbian.
4: Okay.
0: I'm a non-transitioning.
1: That means you're not going to cut it off.
0: I'm a non-transitioning male lesbian.
1: Wow.
0: That's exactly what I am.
1: It's just too much.
0: And let me, when we do press conferences from now on and you do press releases, I want you to say, Bubba the Love Sponge, Clem, who identifies as a non-transitioning male lesbian.
4: Okay. And then what's your pronouns?
0: Him.
4: Oh.
1: I just wanted everybody to know that I'm proud to say my whole life I haven't changed my gender.
0: Neither I. I haven't changed my gender.
1: You did.
0: No, I did not.
1: You said you're a lesbian. That's a different gender.
0: Listen to me, numbnuts. This is why you're going to lose it. Are you smarter than a fifth grader? Because you don't have the ability to think. Think about it. Are you ready, Gator? I'm a non-transitioning male lesbian.
1: Keep the non in there so nothing is real.
0: No, I'm a non-transitioning.
1: That means not changing nothing.
0: Male. Okay. Lesbian.
1: Well, that's where it messes
0: up. That's what
1: up
0: you
1: the whole
0: are
1: sense.
0: Too. If you
1: no.
0: would, if you would be secure enough in your sexuality.
4: Be secure, Gene.
1: I'm secure. What am I? I'm an X.
0: You're
1: XY.
0: You're an XY.
1: I'm an XY.
0: Your wiring harness is XY.
1: That's right.
0: And I'm an XY.
1: And I'm God gifted white.
0: And you're God gifted white. And so you would be a non transitioning.
1: No, I'm just white. I'm a white male. It's real simple. WB.
0: I'm a white male that likes chicks.
4: Augustina, right. $115.
0: Who? How much?
4: Augustina, $115.
0: Be quiet.
7: I'm a woman, and I like women differently than I thought I did when I thought I was a straight guy.
9: So here is this biological male who says he's attracted to women and that makes him a lesbian. And obviously we all know this is just crazy, but let's go ahead and take a look at what the comments say, because that gives you a good gauge of what the average person really thinks. So let's take
0: a look. And again, I want to make sure that I actually lay it down, you know, the rules down, that I am, by this person's standards, I am a non-transitioning male lesbian.
4: All right.
0: Okay.
1: Have you done the scissor gimmick before?
0: No, I'm not scissoring with any. Well, I'll scissor with a woman.
4: Alton Driggers, $20.
0: Absolutely, I've scissored before with a woman.
1: You're just twisting the words up.
0: Thank you. Thank you, Gene, for finally getting to the bottom of it. My friend, maybe you will win. Am I smarter than a fifth grader?
1: Well, let me hear that tone. And
9: we have my husband is a lesbian, right. Too. Exactly the same.
0: See, so this woman here says my husband's a lesbian, too. Denoting the fact that you can be a non-transitioning male lesbian.
1: I'm not throwing that word into my sentence.
0: You can tell Sarah, hey, Sarah,
1: no,
0: I'm a
1: non-transitioning.
0: She's smart enough to know what it means. You're not.
1: I bet she does, but I'm
0: just not
1: saying it.
0: You're not.
9: Logic, we have, I'm so confused in this entire conversation. Anybody would be. I have testicular cancer in my left ovary. I'm so tired. We are all so tired of this. Just look at the likes on these posts. Everyone knows that these people are just lost their minds. We need to make.
0: And so I'm making a mockery of it. Yes, this person has lost their mind, just like this guy. But I don't know if I'm going to have time to play this.
1: That's
0: the guy on the bottom? No, this is a woman at the bottom and a guy that. So listen, this poor guy. He was brainwashed into, when he was a kid, the people that he surrounded himself and the educators and what have you brainwashed him into, he needs to be a girl to be part of the cool club. So he starts transitioning to be a girl, and then guess what the cool club said? You're a weirdo. Get the hell out of here. And he was left on this weirdo island, and now he's really sad about being on the weirdo island, because nobody wants to be on the weirdo island, but
4: himself?
0: Now he is. Now he is. Joke's on him.
1: Well, he should double up on the mowing gimmick and, you know, make some money and then walk it off. Any girl in?
0: He should double up on the mowing gimmick, make some money, and whack it off.
4: I think he did whack it off.
0: Those, ladies and gentlemen, is exactly why we're going to play next. Is Gene Lasker smarter than a fifth grader? That is in the hopper. We'll do it next.
10: want you to stay on this channel.
11: More bullying and brutality after this.
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13: Bubba the Love Sponge.
0: Semi-Auto Glass is a family-owned business ran by the brothers Michael and Travis Hascombe with a